0: in 2024. It's the second highest honor that can be bestowed on a member of the Army and is awarded for extraordinary heroism. Let's ensure his story is never forgotten. Waverly B. Woodson Jr. exemplifies the best of humanity, dedication, bravery, and the power to inspire. I'm Amber Payton on your home for 24/7 Black News First, the Black Information Network.
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3: I'm Misty Jordan on your home for 24/7 News, the Black Information Network. Charlotte Mecklenburg Police Chief Estella Patterson, a Black woman, is advocating for a citywide 9 p.m. curfew for those 17 and younger to reduce teen takeovers. But not everyone is on board. So now city council members are considering a curfew pilot program.
4: That we are trying to reduce the number of teen takeover events where there is crime, where there is property damage, and where we have seen harm to the community. We are not going to have a curfew police. We're not going to have our officers patrolling the streets of Charlotte looking for individuals and trying to determine their ages so that we can do a juvenile arrest or that we can take them into custody. That is not the intent.
3: The curfew would have some exceptions like school and work. Some council members support the idea. Other members like Luana Mayfield, also Black, prefer a more cautious approach to assess its impact on the community. Residents are concerned about the impact it will have on children of color.
5: I'm going to encourage a pilot where we actually talk to our youth before versus adults coming up with what you think is the option.
3: Chief Patterson reassures that the intent of the curfew is not to target individuals, but to address mass gatherings effectively when necessary. No action was taken Monday. Officers say they have already prevented 3 teen takeovers since the curfew discussion began. A former employee at a daycare in Catawba County, North Carolina, is under investigation for allegedly throwing or kicking a 4-year-old child into a wall, leaving him with a knot on the head and bruising on his body. The child's father, Alex Lofton, is shocked by the incident.
6: The teacher aggressively pushed him up against the wall. Don't know the reason why. You know, you put your trust in people like this to watch over your children, and then to hear that a grown adult put their hands on your small child. Of course, every parent should be angry about that.
3: The accused employee, Gabrielle Dowdy, had a different version of what happened that day.
7: The child kicked and hit me first, and he was continuing to hit me, and so I took him over there to blocks, and yeah, he kind of just fell out of my arms.
3: Dowdy was arrested last week. She said she made the decision to leave the job on her own and feels like she's being retaliated against. The incident is now under criminal investigation. The Daycare Child Care Network is conducting an ongoing investigation and cooperating with law enforcement. The Nash County Democratic Party is gearing up for their 5th annual Unapologetically Blue fundraiser banquet, aiming for the blue tsunami in the upcoming general election. The event, scheduled for October 10th, will feature prominent Democratic figures such as U.S. Representative Don Davis, a Black man, and former Governor Roy Cooper. With a diverse lineup of speakers and musical performances, the fundraiser is expected to draw a large crowd of supporters. The event will be held just days before the start of early voting. 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I'm Misty Jordan on your home for Black News First, the Black Information Network.
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9: On September 17th, 2009, 24-year-old Maitrice Richardson disappeared without a trace in the woods near Malibu, California. She had been arrested at a beachside restaurant for failing to pay a tab and taken to the Lost Hills Sheriff Station.
10: You know, I mean, she's not from that area, and I would hate to wake up to a morning report. Lost somewhere with her head chopped off.
11: At least in the station here, she will be separated, so nobody's going to be with her. So at least that's, you know, the plus thing, so you don't have to worry about her safety.
9: This is the same sheriff station where Mel Gibson was taken to sober up after his drunken rant and then safely driven back to his car. There was no courtesy ride for Maitrice, the young African-American non-celebrity.
12: They knew that she had been released with no car, no money, no cell phone, nothing. And in the dead of night, her mom calls the next morning to tell them that she never came home. And it's like, oh, well, she probably just, you know, she'll, they were just very nonchalant and casual about it.
10: She doesn't know the area. She's never been in your area. Well, I think she's depressed. That's what has me.
13: That's worth that. You more than just her. Okay.
9: The police released her just after midnight.
14: That was not the right. They had my treats victimized from the moment they knew that she was not in the right state of mind she needed to be in. And she needed help. She should have went to a hospital.
9: Maitrice disappeared into the darkness and was never seen alive again. I'm Katherine Townsend, a private investigator, investigative journalist, and host of the podcast Helen Gone. In the third season of Helen Gone, we're going to try to find out what really happened to Maitrice Richardson.
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15: A former Illinois Sheriff's deputy convicted of fatally shooting Sonia Massey in her home in 2024 has died.
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16: Elected officials who are supposed to represent their constituents have been sworn to secrecy.
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17: Tyra Banks' lawyers are responding after Netflix asked a judge to dismiss her defamation lawsuit.
1: What happens next happens here.
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18: The opinions, beliefs, and viewpoints expressed in this commentary are those of the author and do not necessarily represent those of BIN and its founding partners and employees. Now it's time to bring the funk with Roland S. Martin.
19: Folks across the nation were stunned when Florida State Representative Angie Nixon, on a shoestring budget, beat well-financed challenger Alex Vindman for the Democratic nomination for United States Senate. He raised $16.4 million. He's got $7 million bucks left. She only raised $1 million. But they hit the ground hard, and she absolutely demolished him at the ballot box. Now it goes to the general election, and as Nixon told me on Roland Martin Unfiltered, she needs folks to register, and she needs investment.
20: We need them to register and vote. We need more investment here in the state of Florida. Folks like to say that the state of Florida is red. It is not red. There's been a huge divestment in our state ever since a black man got too close to the governor's mansion for them. And so it's such a shame that we have witnessed that when normally the other side, when they would get that close, they would then, you know, they would go all in at the next election. And so we have the second largest black population here in the country, in the state of Florida. And so we need people to really, again, like you said, invest in the state, make sure they're registering people to vote, talking to voters, and all of the things. Look, we are going to do our part as a campaign. Yep. I'm going to work hard. We have raised the largest amount of money we've ever raised in 24 hours. We'll release those numbers early in the morning. But folks are ready, and they're excited about what we have to offer. And I'm super excited as well.
19: We talk about black power, but we have to maximize our vote. If we see 70 and 80% black turnout in key counties, I'm telling y'all, Nixon can win. Folks, do not sit on the sidelines and stay on the couch. We need to be activated and vote. I'm Roland Martin on the Black Information Network.
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9: Trending this hour, it's day 13 without power for many families in the predominantly black city of Gary, Indiana. Governor Mike Braun is now demanding a state investigation into the power utility. An Atlanta father set to enter a plea in the death of his 4-year-old daughter. And tributes continue to pour in for country music legend Dolly Parton, who has a history of supporting black artists and causes. The icon passed away at the age of 80 today. I'm Esther Dillard, and that's what's trending.
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3: New details are emerging from the arrest of San Francisco's 49ers owner, Jed York. The California Post reports the 46-year-old married father of two responded to an ad on a known prostitution website to receive sexual acts from a woman for $140. York was busted after arriving for the encounter at a trailer park in Ohio. He was initially charged with engaging in prostitution. He pled no contest Monday to disorderly conduct and possession of criminal tools. York was sentenced to 2 days in jail with credit for time served and fined about $1,100. Cleveland Browns quarterback Deshaun Watson issued an apology for negative comments about his team's fans.
21: Again, my emotions got the best of me. I'm human. I take full responsibility of that.
3: Monday, the 30-year-old told the media he was expecting a much warmer reception and was surprised after being greeted with boos. Watson went on to say he understands the frustration about the team's investment into him and the on and off field issues that have dimmed his potential. Watson will start in week one when the Browns visit the Jags. With the latest in sports, I'm Misty Jordan on the Black Information Network, your home for Black News First.
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30: Quality Control Music CEO Pierre P. Thomas is giving fans a reason for hope after suffering a heart attack last week. Despite false reports circulating online that he had died, Thomas remains hospitalized in Las Vegas and is recovering. A source tells TMZ his condition is improving and doctors say things are moving in the right direction. Thomas co-founded Quality Control Music, helping build the careers of artists, including Migos, Lil Baby, and City Girls. Elsewhere in entertainment, there's an encouraging update on Earth, Wind, and Fire drummer John Paris. Paris has regained consciousness after being placed in a medically induced coma following a medical emergency earlier this month. His wife, Kathy Merrick, says he's fighting every day, and the family's hope remains strong. Paris is still in intensive care and faces two major surgeries, but his breathing and blood pressure have stabilized. The band says they'll continue sharing updates as his recovery continues. With the latest in entertainment, I'm Morgan Wood on the Black Information Network. BINnews.com, your home for Black News First.
31: For more than five decades, Sesame Street has been a beloved children's program teaching kids lessons about friendship, kindness, and learning.
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31: From the beginning, the show included African-American actors in key roles offering positive representation. Gordon, played by actor Matt Robinson, was one of the first Black male characters on a children's show.
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31: His role highlighted the importance of family, education, and community for kids of all backgrounds. Sesame Street not only taught numbers and letters, but also celebrated Black culture. It helped show all children, no matter their race, could learn, grow, succeed. So the next time you watch Sesame Street, remember the lasting impact it had on the educational training of Black children to see themselves as smart, capable, worthy of learning. It's not just a show, it's history in the making. I'm Vanessa Tyler on the Black Information Network.
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7: Mr. Dillard, on your home for 24/7 news, the Black Information Network. Elon Musk's private spaceflight company is building a 100-

0: $100 billion campus on the Louisiana coastline. Governor Jeff Landry says it will be transformative for the state's economy.
1: This project means more than just steel, technology, and capital. It represents jobs for our families. It represents momentum for our communities. The world can look to Louisiana not simply as a place that has endured. It is a place that is ready to lead. We are building a future for Louisiana that knows no boundaries.
0: SpaceX says the spaceport will be designed to support thousands of launches annually. There will be five launch complexes, each with two launch pads. It will create 3,000 new jobs over the next 10 years, and they're promising annual salaries starting at $92,000. Construction starts next year. In Georgia, Atlanta police say a convicted felon with 30 prior arrests fatally stabbed 29-year-old African-American Raymond Harris on the Beltline. 54-year-old Jonathan Hamby faces murder charges, and now questions are swirling around his mental state. Court records show Hamby claimed self-defense in a 2020 stabbing and got probation instead of prison. A black wellness counselor spoke to Atlanta News First about what this case says about the system.
2: We got to start looking at what's not working in the system. There was a lack of count. There was a lack of accountability, because 30 times being arrested is just way too much for any human being.
0: Hamby waived his first court appearance Monday. Police have recovered the weapon they believe was used in the killing. Douglasville, Georgia homeowner Daniel Walton said, "Sue." Police say they heard shoot and arrested him anyway, even though body camera video backed him up. His attorney, Robert Kenner, who is black, spoke to Atlanta News First.
3: I think that these officers were upset that Daniel had the wherewithal to say, "Hey, get off my property if you don't have a warrant." And it frankly pissed them off.
0: Officers arrested Walton on felony terroristic threats charges. He spent 3 days in jail and lost his job before the case was dismissed. Prosecutors dropped the charges against Walton in October. He has since sued the department. Also in Georgia, a Fulton County judge has denied bond for Sydney Starr, a transgender woman and reality TV personality legally known as Sydney Favors. Favors faces charges of aggravated child molestation and sodomy involving a boy under 16. The arrest came this month at a hotel near Hartsfield-Jackson Airport. The victim's mother asked the court to keep Favors locked up. And 21 years later, New Orleans still carries the scars of Hurricane Katrina. City officials stood on the steps of City Hall Monday, along with New Orleans Katrina Commemoration Incorporated, and called for the anniversary to be honored. Community members will march through the Lower Ninth Ward this Saturday for the annual Katrina March and Second Line. The Category 5 storm made landfall August 29, 2005. It flooded the city and killed more than 1,000 people. I'm Esther Dillard on your home for Black News First, the Black Information Network.
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5: I'm Doug Davis with a story of another black inventor you should know. George Crumbs Beck, born in 1824, was an African-American chef who was credited with creating the beloved potato chip. While working as a cook at a Saratoga Springs restaurant, Crumb developed the crispy snack after a customer repeatedly complained about the French fries being too thick. In frustration, Crumb sliced the potatoes as thin as possible, fried them to perfection, added salt, and served them up. To everyone's surprise, they became an instant hit. Crumb's invention became one of the most iconic snacks in the world. He also went on to open his own restaurant, Crumb's House, near Saratoga Lake in 1860, where one of the biggest attractions was a basket of potato chips placed on every table. Beyond his culinary achievements, George Crumb's Beck is also an important figure in black history for breaking barriers in the field of professional cooking during the 19th century. He passed away on July 22, 1914, but George Crumb's Beck's legacy lives on in every bag of potato chips, reminding us of his lasting impact on the snack food industry. For the Black Information Network, I'm Doug Davis.
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8: We have reached a historic milestone here in the U.S. with the national debt now topping $40 trillion. So in the year that we are celebrating our 250th anniversary, how did America get here? Well, economists are pointing to decades of federal spending that exceeded government revenue. That forced Washington to borrow money year after year to cover budget deficits. And there are lots of other major expenses that

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2: For 24/7 news, the Black Information Network. Here's what's happening in your region right now. A Black Chicago woman and mother, Keisha Golden, says she took a plea deal to avoid the possible social media chaos her daughter would see if she went to trial. Police charge her in connection with the deadly 2022 stabbing death of her child's father. She claimed self-defense.
3: Instead of putting this all on the trial and putting it all on social media, and I do not want to hurt my child no more than what she already hurt.
2: A judge sentenced Golden to 24 months of probation, 30 days of community service, and she could face a felony on her record. The Orleans Parish Sheriff, who's a Black woman, says she's using AI technology to stop jailbreaks before they happen. Michelle Woodfork says last year's jailbreak where 10 inmates busted out of the jail was planned and talked about over the jail phones. This new AI technology contract, which cost the department $30,000 for the next 6 months, is expected to stop that type of escape. Here's Fox 8.
4: Listening to jail calls, getting intelligence from not only the jail calls, but getting intelligence about who's related to whom, who is connected to whom.
2: Well, happening now, the city of New Orleans is gearing up for an emotionally difficult observance, Hurricane Katrina. The storm made landfall on August 29th, 2005, and is still the most costliest storm in U.S. history, according to the National Weather Center and NOAA. Why? They say it's because of the destruction of the power grids, multiple levee failures, and years of recovery that residents have had to endure. Staying in Chicago, where after a huge protest last week with supporters of St. Sabina Church Pastor Michael Flager demanding he be reinstated and pushback from the church saying they would do a fair investigation into sexual abuse accusations, the investigation is over and Flager has been cleared of any wrongdoing. He was reinstated yesterday. I'm Tammy Eswick on your home for 24/7 News, the Black Information Network. Now here's your Washington Roundup.
5: The Supreme Court is allowing the Trump administration to move forward with key parts of its executive order restricting mail-in voting ahead of the November midterm elections. The 6-3 decision lifts a lower court backing covering 23 states and D.C., allowing federal agencies to begin implementing portions of the order. The plan calls for federal agencies to compile lists of eligible voters and directs the Postal Service to establish new standards for handling mail-in ballots. However, a separate court order continues to block a key USPS provision, and the broader legal fight is still underway. The Supreme Court did not rule on whether the executive order itself is lawful. The Congressional Black Caucus condemned the ruling, warning it could restrict access to mail-in voting and disenfranchise voters ahead of the midterms. The ruling comes as states prepare to begin sending out ballots. That's your Washington Roundup. I'm Morgan Wood on the Black Information Network.
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7: I'm Esther Dillard with a story of another Black educator you should know. Born in 1882, William Chester Ruth was a pioneering African-American educator and community leader, a key figure in the establishment of schools for Black children during a time when racial segregation was still prevalent. He worked tirelessly to promote access to quality education and encouraged academic excellence. Ruth's dedication to social justice extended beyond education. He also played a significant role in local civil rights activism, advocating for equal rights and opportunities for Black Americans. His efforts not only shaped the educational landscape, but also inspired future generations to continue the fight for racial equality. William Chester Ruth passed away on February 8, 1951, but his legacy continues to inspire and influence the ongoing struggle for Black education and equality. His life is a testament to the profound impact one individual can have in the pursuit of justice. And that's a fact. I'm Esther Dillard for the Black Information Network.
8: I'm Esther Dillard with BIN News Now. Transparency. That's the reason why Michigan Attorney General Dana Nessel has now released a report on the criminal investigation into the predominantly Black city of Flint and its water crisis. She says it lays out the case.

0: behind the charges and explains why the court rulings ultimately stopped the prosecutions.
1: The flood water crisis was a man-made tragedy, an environmental disaster of historic and epic proportions.
0: Lead-contaminated water in Flint triggered an outbreak of Legionnaire's disease that killed 12 people. A parasitic stomach illness is surging across North Carolina at over three times last year's total. The state HHS updated their count Tuesday to 951 cyclospora cases so far this year. And President Donald Trump is ordering flags across the country to half-staff in honor of Dolly Parton. Get BIN News Now on demand 24/7 on the iHeartRadio app.
2: I'm Mike Stevens on your home for Black News First, the Black Information Network. Here's your top headlines this hour. A new poll shows Democrats are nearly twice as likely as Republicans to say race relations in the country have gotten worse in the last decade. Preparations are being made to observe Hurricane Katrina's 21st anniversary, in which many Black people died and were displaced. And Target says it has stopped selling a Halloween costume that was called offensive to Black people. Well, a Black Florida woman is being called a hero by police and the woman she helped.
3: Like, let me just mind my business because I'm going to keep going. So I kept going. That's when the voice came to me, like, turn around. I'm like, nah, I'm not going to turn around. They ain't got nothing to do with me.
2: But 33-year-old Simone did turn her car around after she saw a couple arguing on the side of the road one night. And she's now glad she did. This is why she did it and what happened next.
3: I think it was the Lord, to be honest. It was like, turn around, like, she needs you. And within that split second, he had her on the ground, choking her. So as I'm busting at you, I'm like, hey, let her go, turn her loose. So he let her go. She got up, she ran to me crying, frantic, like, he's trying to kill me, gasping for air.
2: Simone called police and they arrested the suspect, who had spent 17 years in prison, was on probation, and had a knife on him. The victim has choke marks around her neck, but she is alive and thankful for Simone, who saw something and said something. A group of accused mail thieves in Texas, some of whom work for the post office, have been indicted on theft charges. The feds say African-American Tristan Vaughn recruited mailmen in the largely Black Houston area to steal checks while on their routes. Prosecutors say the group made about $24 million by doing this. If convicted, each faces up to 30 years in federal prison. Well, it's not clear how many Black people this directly impacts, but because renters are often Black, there may be many, especially in the largely Black Houston area. A federal judge has given initial approval to settlements worth nearly $360 million for a lawsuit accusing dozens of various property management companies of jacking up rental prices nationwide. The lawsuit accuses the property management companies of conspiring to fix and inflate rental prices across the country and exchanging competitively sensitive pricing and leasing information, violating federal and state antitrust laws. The settling defendants deny any wrongdoing. And the free Urban Film Festival is coming back to Miami. Black filmmaker Shanna Johnson spoke to NBC Miami Television.
4: It's so important because Urban Film Festival allows us indie filmmakers to show our films in the most authentic way. And I think, like, when it comes to mainstream media, a lot of stuff gets watered down, so to speak. And so I'm grateful for the opportunity of the Urban Film Festival for allowing a space for films like ours, films that deserve to be seen by audiences who need them.
2: The Urban Film Festival is a free three-day event taking place Labor Day weekend in the historic Black community of Overtown and in downtown Miami. I'm Mike Stevens on your home for Black News First, the Black Information Network.
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7: This is Morgan Wood on the Black Information Network with some Black sports trivia you should know. In the fast-paced world of pro football, the term sacking the quarterback is a key part of the game's vocabulary. But I bet you didn't know who created this phrase. The term sack was popularized in the 1960s by Black NFL Hall of Fame linebacker Deacon Jones. Jones, known for his pass-rushing style, coined the phrase to describe the act of tackling the quarterback behind the line of scrimmage to end the play. As a player, Deacon Jones revolutionized the defensive game, creating a new role of pure pass rushers in football that would eventually evolve into the modern defensive end. His relentless pursuit of the quarterback became a defining feature of the defense. Today, sacking the quarterback is one of the most celebrated achievements in football, with defensive players aiming to tackle the quarterback each time the ball is snapped. It's now a term all football fans know and use, thanks to Black NFL Hall of Fame linebacker Deacon Jones. For the Black Information Network, I'm Morgan Wood.
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9: I'm Misty Jordan on your home for 24/7 news, the Black Information Network. Charlotte Mecklenburg Police Chief Estella Patterson, a Black woman, is advocating for a citywide 9 p.m. curfew for those 17 and younger to reduce teen takeovers. But not everyone is on board. So now city council members are considering a curfew pilot program.
10: That we are trying to reduce the number of teen takeover events where there is crime, where there is property damage, and where we have seen harm to the community. We are not going to have a curfew police. We're not going to have our officers patrolling the streets of Charlotte looking for individuals and trying to determine their ages so that we can do a juvenile arrest or that we can take them into custody. That is not the intent.
9: The curfew would have some exceptions like school and work. Some council members support the idea. Other members like Luana Mayfield, also Black, prefer a more cautious approach to assess its impact on the community. Residents are concerned about the impact it will have on children of color.
11: I'm going to encourage a pilot where we actually talk to our youth before versus adults coming up with what you think is the option.
9: Chief Patterson reassures that the intent of the curfew is not to target individuals, but to address mass gatherings effectively when necessary. No action was taken Monday. Officers say they have already prevented 3 teen takeovers since the curfew discussion began. A former employee at a daycare in Catawba County, North Carolina, is under investigation for allegedly throwing or kicking a 4-year-old child into a wall, leaving him with a knot on the head and bruising on his body. The child's father, Alex Lofton, is shocked by the incident.
12: The teacher aggressively pushed him up against the wall. I don't know the reason why. You know, you put your trust in people like this to watch over your children, and then to hear that a grown adult put their hands on your small child. Of course, every parent should be angry about that.
9: The accused employee, Gabrielle Dowdy, had a different version of what happened that day.
13: The child kicked and hit me first, and he was continuing to hit me, and so I took him over there to blocks, and yeah, he kind of just fell out of my arms.
9: Dowdy was arrested last week. She said she made the decision to leave the job on her own and feels like she's being retaliated against. The incident is now under criminal investigation. The Daycare Child Care Network is conducting an ongoing investigation and cooperating with law enforcement. The Nash County Democratic Party is gearing up for their 5th annual Unapologetically Blue fundraiser banquet, aiming for the blue tsunami in the upcoming general election. The event, scheduled for October 10th, will feature prominent Democratic figures such as U.S. Representative Don Davis, a Black man, and former Governor Roy Cooper. With a diverse lineup of speakers and musical performances, the fundraiser is expected to draw a large crowd of supporters. The event will be held just days before the start of early voting. 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
16: 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A reflection, in a lot of ways, of America's history, its values, and ideals.
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18: Yeah.
16: Tiger has been world famous for decades. And his story? It comes with many chapters, groundbreaking achievements.
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27: Black community are an occasional headline. 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We cover national news through a Black lens. 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Our goal is simple. Make sure the stories that matter to us have a home, a mic, and a clear signal. Because you deserve a news source that sees the full picture and keeps you in it. With Black News First, this is the Black Information Network.
28: The opinions, beliefs, and viewpoints expressed in this commentary are those of the author and do not necessarily represent those of BIN and its founding partners and employees.
29: I'm James T. Harris, and I have something to say. Former NBA player Ines Cantor Freedom went to a WNBA game wearing a black t-shirt that read, "Woman, noun, adult human female." That's it. No profanity. No threats, just a dictionary definition. Yet before the game was over, he had been escorted out of the arena after a confrontation with Chicago Sky guard Natasha Cloud. According to ESPN, a woman sitting in Cantor Freedom's row said he had simply been cheering during the game. If that's true, then the question becomes obvious. What exactly was everyone so upset about? Was it his behavior or was it the message on his shirt? After the game, Chicago Sky coach Tyler Marsh praised Cloud for protecting people who needed to be protected. Protected from what? A t-shirt? A biological definition? If the words adult human female are considered offensive at a women's basketball game, we've reached a very strange place in American culture. Here's why this story matters. The WNBA says only women are eligible to play in the league. Fair enough. But our culture has spent years telling us that asking what is a woman is somehow offensive. Now that question has landed squarely on the doorstep of women's sports, where the answer actually matters. Women's sports exist because men and women are different. That's not an insult. It's the very reason leagues like the WNBA were created in the first place. If there were no meaningful biological differences, there would be no need for separate competition. This isn't really about one former NBA player or one provocative t-shirt. It's about whether we're still allowed to acknowledge obvious truths without being shouted down or shown the exit. When a simple dictionary definition creates this much controversy, it tells us something important about where our culture is today. We don't solve disagreements by refusing to define words. We solve them by having honest conversations. I'm James T. Harris for the Black Information Network.
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30: Here's what's trending this hour. Michigan Attorney General Dana Nessel has now released a report on the criminal investigation into the Flint water crisis. A parasitic stomach illness is surging across North Carolina at over three times last year's total. And President Trump is ordering flags across the country to half-staff in honor of Dolly Parton. I'm Esther Dillard, and that's what's trending.
5: Information Network. 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Covering the latest news, sports, and events at our historically black colleges and universities. Here's Morgan Wood.
9: Florida's first HBCU is seeing some serious enrollment momentum.
0: Edward Waters University in Jacksonville is welcoming 1,281 students this fall, its largest student body in more than two decades. That's a 5.4% increase from last year and a 37% jump since 2019 when the university enrolled just 932 students. Here's the impressive part. Edward Waters is now only 39 students away from its all-time enrollment record, set during the school's nearly 160-year history. The HBCU, founded in 1866, was established to educate newly freed Black Americans and remains one of the nation's oldest historically Black institutions. The school also recently received a $1 million permanent endowment award from the James and Judith K. Diamond Foundation. While some HBCUs are facing enrollment and financial challenges, Edward Waters is showing signs of growth. With the latest in HBCU news, I'm Morgan Wood on the Black Information Network.
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1: I'm Shay Diddy on the Black Information Network. In 2019, the St. John Will.i.am Coltrane African Orthodox Church observed its 50th anniversary. Based in San Francisco, the church uses John Coltrane's music as a source for religious discovery. Instead of singing traditional hymns, worshipers chant Coltrane's A Love Supreme, and there are monthly meditations where people commune with Coltrane's music. In 1965, Branzo King and his wife, Marina King, saw Coltrane live at San Francisco Jazz Club. The couple had a religious experience. They called it a sound baptism. In the years leading up to his death in 1967 at the age of 40, Coltrane's music had grown increasingly spiritual. He said that he wanted to be a saint, and in him, Branzo, who had wanted to be a preacher, had found his God. Instead of a mural of Jesus in the sanctuary, there is one of patron saint John Coltrane. And that's a fact. I'm Shay Diddy on the Black Information Network.
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0: The trial of the man accused of orchestrating Tupac Shakur's 1996 murder continues in Las Vegas. Dwayne Keefe D. Davis is accused of planning the drive-by shooting that killed the rapper. He has pleaded not guilty and could face life in prison if convicted. Last week, jurors heard testimony from 18 witnesses, including police, forensic experts, and people connected to the case. Elsewhere in entertainment news, Trey Songz is suing a Texas concert promoter for more than $500,000. His company claims promoter Daryl Austin failed to make a required payment for an August concert and then asked to postpone the show. The lawsuit says the cancellation also cost the singer lost meet and greet revenue and potential future earnings. And Quality Control co-founder Pierre P. Thomas is hospitalized after reportedly suffering a heart attack in Las Vegas. His label confirms Thomas is alive after false reports, and he is receiving medical care, asking fans to keep him and his family in their thoughts and respect their privacy. With the latest in entertainment, I'm Morgan Wood on the Black Information Network, your home for Black news first.
2: 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At the Black Information Network, we tell stories from Cleveland, Milwaukee, and Minneapolis, where legacy meets survival and pride moves with purpose. We sit with elders who remember when Motown meant more than music, it meant movement. We walk with artists painting Black features on city walls. We vibe with DJs spinning house, hip-hop, and freedom into every mix. Black folks here cook love into casseroles, build businesses in blitz zones, and still show up at city council meetings wearing their Sunday best. Even through loss, protests, and isolation, we persist. We don't just make culture, we protect it and pass it forward. From Lake Erie to Lake Street, Black Midwesterners hold it down with heart and hustle. Our cold doesn't stop the fire, and our pride speaks softly, but it stands firm. With Black News First, I'm Katie Gray on the Black Information Network.
0: I'm Morgan Wood on your home for 24/7 news, the Black Information Network. A new political fight over D.C. home rule is moving beyond the district.
3: Democratic congressional delegate candidate Robert White has launched Defend D.C., a campaign to send D.C. residents into nearby states to support candidates who favor greater local control and D.C. statehood. The first target is Virginia Congressman John McGuire, who introduced legislation to expand federal control over the district. Organizers are also planning trips to Pennsylvania and New Jersey. The effort comes as Congress continues to have the power to review and overturn D.C. laws and approve the city's budget. White says the goal is to change the balance of power in Congress and to protect D.C.'s ability to govern itself. I'm Mike Moore on the Black Information Network.
0: Former D.C. Delegate Eleanor Holmes Norton spent decades fighting for statehood and greater local control, including repeatedly introducing the D.C. Admission Act. She is retiring from Congress this year, leaving a new generation of leaders to carry that fight forward. Meanwhile, Virginia Governor Abigail Spanberger is warning the Trump administration that tariffs are putting pressure on the state's economy. In letters to federal officials Monday, Spanberger called the tariffs a failed experiment, saying they've hurt agricultural exports and increased costs for Virginia businesses. She also raised concerns about higher Canadian tariffs, calling Canada one of Virginia's top trading partners. For Black Virginians, higher business costs can mean higher prices and added pressure on jobs and small businesses. Black residents make up roughly one-fifth of Virginia's population. Spanberger is urging the administration to reconsider its tariff policies. In other news, Amtrak is planning a temporary service disruption in the D.C. area this fall. The railroad says its Pause for Progress project will run October 16th through the 26th with a 9-day closure of the A interlocking near the First Street Tunnel. Crews will replace aging track components as part of an effort to improve reliability along the Northeast Corridor and routes into the Southeast. Several Amtrak services will be affected, with more details available on Amtrak's website. And HBCU campuses across the country are coming back to life as students return for the fall semester. Here in the DMV, classes are already underway at the Mecca, Howard University, and the University of District of Columbia. In Maryland, students are back at Morgan State and Coppin State in Baltimore and Bowie State in Prince George's County. Virginia State University in Petersburg is also back in session, while Delaware State University in Dover is welcoming students for the new academic year. Across the country, HBCUs are bringing back campus traditions, Greek life, marching bands, homecomings, and of course, football season. HBCU culture is officially back in full swing. I'm Morgan Wood on the Black Information Network, your home for Black News First.
4: From severe weather.
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10: Federal judge in Washington, D.C. temporarily blocking the Trump administration's changes to the teen pregnancy prevention program.
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12: Milton, Massachusetts schools are ending an anonymous residency tip line after Black students made up nearly half of about 100 investigations, despite being less than 12% of enrollment.
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13: Dollars a month in passive income sound. Passive income, such as dividends from stocks, can help investors cover expenses and save for retirement. There are many high-yield dividend stocks that offer substantial monthly payouts. Among them are AGNC Investment, Capital Southwest, Pennant Park Floating Rate Capital, and Saratoga Investment. These four companies provide opportunities for investors who want to build strong passive income streams. The yield on these dividend stocks range from about 11 to 15%. To create a balanced portfolio, you could also combine these high-yield dividend stocks with more conservative investments with a goal of generating passive income. Just remember, every investment comes with some amount of risk, so you could make more money or less money depending on your initial investment and your tolerance for risk. And when a stock is paying double-digit yields, the question is, how long will it last? Money news at 24 and 54 minutes past each hour. I'm Nicole Deal on your home for Black News First, the Black Information Network.
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4: For 24/7 News, the Black Information Network. Millions of families are dealing with the aftermath of recent storms that cut through much of the United States. Many black families apparently deal with recovering from these storms a little longer than most other families. This appears to be true when it comes to the restoration of power. According to NBC News, in Gary, Indiana, storms blew through the mostly black city and left people still without power more than 2 weeks

0: afterward. After the storm, gas stations, supermarkets, and pharmacies were without power. That left people trying to survive on what they had. In Tennessee, where violent storms knocked out power, many hard-hit black families remained without power. In the Memphis, Tennessee area, during the height of the most recent storms, over 140,000 homes were without power, NBC says. Barnzell Jones tells WHBQ he is now going over 3 days without power. Jones, who is African-American, says he is frustrated by the slow response to his community's needs.
1: No, not going to power. 3 days. They know about it, but they still haven't decided that this is a good time to cut it back on, so I want to throw my food out. Probably $300 with my family and me.
0: Although the majority of Memphis area schools reopened as scheduled, many were still being impacted as a result of the storm and experienced delayed openings, WHBQ says. The trial is underway for a man accused of shooting some of his co-workers at a warehouse in Columbus, Ohio last year. Bruce Foster III has pleaded not guilty by reason of insanity. Foster, who is African-American, is facing charges including 4 counts of aggravated murder in connection with the February 2025 attack. 2 people were killed and 4 others were injured in the shooting. The spike in prices of school supplies is affecting many parents as schools go back into session in many parts of the country this week. Some areas of the country already have classrooms resuming studies. Many black communities are organizing back-to-school giveaways to help families offset rising school supply costs. Many churches in the South organized school supply giveaways, and some school districts organized backpack giveaways. According to NBC 10, the Chester Upland School District and the Philadelphia region recently gave away 4,000 backpacks as families prepare for a more expensive school year. A mother at the event says she is relieved that such an event took place. Tyniqua Johnson is a parent who says she is thankful.
2: It's definitely helping me not to spend as much money for this school year, so I am very grateful and appreciative of this event.
3: When people in their 60s, 70s, or 80s experience unusual feelings, lost time, suspended awareness, confusion, seizures, they may think they're a regular part of aging, but they could be signs of epilepsy, a condition that affects 300,000 older Americans. Epilepsy is a functional disorder of the brain, a kind of occasional glitch in the electrical system that controls everything we feel and do. These brief malfunctions, called seizures, may temporarily block awareness. They can also cause uncontrollable shaking, convulsions, confusion, or affect the senses. With older people, these symptoms are often wrongfully thought to be senior moments. It takes looking at whether these kinds of incidents are happening on a regular basis and noting if they are reasonably distinct. Also, watch for alterations in a loved one's behavior and talk with a doctor about what you've observed. For more information, visit the Epilepsy Foundation website at epilepsy.com. And that's your Healthy Minute. I'm Mike Eilen on the Black Information Network.
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8: BIN News this hour. I'm Doug Davis. Coming up, Hakeem Jeffries is defending his private meeting with Jared Kushner.
9: I want to give you a little real talk on this Jared Kushner situation.
8: Plus, day 7 of the murder trial of Dwayne Keefe D. Davis is now underway in Las Vegas. He's accused of being the mastermind behind the drive-by shooting that led to the death of late rap icon Tupac Shakur, the latest in minutes. And the CEO of JPMorgan Chase drops a hefty investment into HBCUs. These stories and more news impacting the black community are on the way. But first, here's BIN News Now.
10: Target has officially apologized and pulled a Halloween costume after critics say it promoted blackface and the racist history of the Jim Crow South. NBC Chicago spoke with Black Northwestern University professor Danielle Bell about it.
11: Target has been for some years now trying to work their way out of some of these reputational damaging instances, and I think they still have a lot of work to do.
10: The family of Tatiana Jefferson will receive a record $11.25 million settlement for Fort Worth's council voted unanimously to resolve the last civil claims from her 2019 killing. The 28-year-old black woman was playing video games with her nephew when a white officer fired through her window. And flags in the U.S. are flying at half-staff in honor of Dolly Parton, who passed away at the age of 80. And tonight, the tower lights on the Empire State Building are also shining in pink in honor of the icon. Now back to you, Doug.
12: All right. Thanks a lot. Good evening. A closed-door meeting led to public backlash. Now, Hakeem Jeffries says he met with Jared Kushner, the White House advisor, who is not a member of President Trump's cabinet, I might add, to speak about the affordability crisis affecting everyday hardworking Americans.
13: At the same period of time, I shouldn't have to say it, but I am. No one is going to get a pass. We're going to hold every single member of the Trump cartel accountable. Beginning on day one. If you're stealing from the American people, shortchanging the American people, or screwing over the American people, you're going to be held accountable.
12: Jeffries posted a video late Monday night. The private meeting took place in Manhattan weeks ago and was arranged through a mutual contact. Sources say Jeffries and Kushner discuss housing, immigration, and affordability, and how the two parties can work together and find common ground. The big question is now is if Jeffries' explanation can quiet down the concerns of Democrats and black voters who are keeping one eye open on this one. Meanwhile, it's day seven of the Duane Keefe D. Davis murder trial. A jury in Las Vegas is expected to hear more of his own recorded words related to the death of Tupac Shakur. The defense will likely press hard on how that evidence was gathered. Yesterday, the testimony centered on Michael Dorsey, a researcher and television producer who worked on the Death Row Chronicles series. Dorsey told the court he recorded interviews with Davis in 2017, including audio captured outside the formal interview process.
14: So why did you agree to tell your story after all these years?
15: I agreed to tell my story?
14: Yeah, to us. I mean, I know why you told your story to police.
15: Save my life. And I was really facing the death penalty. I felt we was betrayed, just the way we was done by the crooked cops, the media, everybody.
12: Davis has pleaded not guilty to murder with a deadly weapon. Prosecutors know Davis didn't pull the trigger, but they allege he supplied the gun, directed the response, and played a central role in the deadly attack. And finally, J.P. Morgan Chase CEO Jamie Dimon, through his James and Judith K. Dimon Foundation, has committed $12 million to HBCUs through the United Negro College Fund. 12 institutions will receive $1 million each in permanent endowment capital. The recipients are all private HBCUs, including Benedict College, Dillard University, Johnson C. Smith, Miles College, Shaw, and Tuskegee University. Dimon previously served on UNCF's board. The couple say they want to help young people reach the American dream. 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I'm Doug Davis for the Black Information Network.
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1: Charlotte Mecklenburg Police Chief Estella Patterson, a Black woman, is advocating for a citywide 9 p.m. curfew for those 17 and younger to reduce teen takeovers. But not everyone is on board. So now city council members are considering a curfew pilot program.
21: That we are trying to reduce the number of teen takeover events where there is crime, where there is property damage, and where we have seen harm to the community. We are not going to have a curfew police. We're not going to have our officers patrolling the streets of Charlotte looking for individuals and trying to determine their ages so that we can do a juvenile arrest or that we can take them into custody. That is not the intent.
1: The curfew would have some exceptions like school and work. Some council members support the idea. Other members like Luana Mayfield, also Black, prefer a more cautious approach to assess its impact on the community. Residents are concerned about the impact it will have on children of color.
22: I'm going to encourage a pilot where we actually talk to our youth before versus adults coming up with what you think is the option.
1: Chief Patterson reassures that the intent of the curfew is not to target individuals, but to address mass gatherings effectively when necessary. No action was taken Monday. Officers say they have already prevented 3 teen takeovers since the curfew discussion began. A former employee at a daycare in Catawba County, North Carolina, is under investigation for allegedly throwing or kicking a 4-year-old child into a wall, leaving him with a knot on the head and bruising on his body. The child's father, Alex Lofton, is shocked by the incident.
23: The teacher aggressively pushed him up against the wall. I don't know the reason why. You know, you put your trust in people like this to watch over your children, and then to hear that a grown adult put their hands on your small child. Of course, every parent should be angry about that.
1: The accused employee, Gabrielle Dowdy, had a different version of what happened that day.
24: The child kicked and hit me first, and he was continuing to hit me, and so I took him over there to blocks, and yeah, he kind of just fell out of my arms.
1: Dowdy was arrested last week. She said she made the decision to leave the job on her own and feels like she's being retaliated against. The incident is now under criminal investigation. The daycare Child Care Network is conducting an ongoing investigation and cooperating with law enforcement. The Nash County Democratic Party is gearing up for their 5th annual Unapologetically Blue fundraiser banquet, aiming for the blue tsunami in the upcoming general election. The event, scheduled for October 10th, will feature prominent Democratic figures such as U.S. Representative Don Davis, a Black man, and former Governor Roy Cooper. With a diverse lineup of speakers and musical performances, the fundraiser is expected to draw a large crowd of supporters. The event will be held just days before the start of early voting. For more on these stories, plus international, national, state, and local news impacting the Black community, listen to the Black Information Network on the iHeartRadio app or log on to BINnews.com. 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I'm Misty Jordan on your home for Black News First, the Black Information Network.
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28: On September 16th, 1961... Betty and Barney Hill cut their vacation short and decided to drive home.
29: They were having difficulty finding their way around the city, and Barney decided he just wanted to drive home, knowing that they would arrive at their home on New Hampshire's seacoast at about 2 o'clock in the morning.
28: What they saw that night in the New Hampshire sky would change everything.
30: I began walking across the highway, looking up at the object with the binoculars, putting them down, shaking my head, saying, well, this just can't be true. I don't believe it.
28: A light in the sky.
29: At first she thought of a falling star, but she realized that falling stars don't fall upwards, and that's what this one was doing.
28: 2 years later, the Hills would undergo hypnosis.
31: He's trying to start the car, yeah. It won't start, and the vet are coming towards us, and I think, well, I can't get away from this. If I get the car door open, I can run in the window side.
28: That became known the world over.
32: Dr. Simon gave me a post-hypnotic suggestion. He said if I wanted to, I could sketch the star map, but if I didn't want to, I didn't have to. So about 2 weeks later, I sketched it.
28: Their account has been scrutinized.
33: Under the influence of hypnosis, especially if you're highly hypnotizable, you are even more
0: susceptible to contamination and distortion
28: by scientists, skeptics, theorists, and believers.
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6: Mississippi lawmakers are considering a new funding model. Members of the Legislative Black Caucus are urging caution, saying more data and input from HBCU leaders is needed.
17: Black news first.
8: The opinions, beliefs, and viewpoints expressed in this commentary are those of the author and do not necessarily represent those of BIN and its founding partners and employees. Now it's time to bring the funk with Roland S. Martin.
9: Folks across the nation were stunned when Florida State Representative Angie Nixon, on a shoestring budget, beat well-financed challenger Alex Vindman for the Democratic nomination for United States Senate. He raised $16.4 million. He's got $7 million bucks left. She only raised $1 million. But they hit the ground hard, and she absolutely demolished him at the ballot box. Now it goes to the general election, and as Nixon told me on Roland Martin Unfiltered, she needs folks to register, and she needs investment.
11: We need them to register and vote. We need more investment here in the state of Florida. Folks like to say that the state of Florida is red. It is not red. There's been a huge divestment in our state ever since a black man got too close to the governor's mansion for them. And so it's such a shame that we have witnessed that when normally the other side, when they would get that close, they would then, you know, they would go all in at the next election. And so we have the second largest black population here in the country, in the state of Florida. And so we need people to really, again, like you said, invest in the state, make sure they're registering people to vote, talking to voters, and all of the things. Look, we are going to do our part as a campaign. Yep. I'm going to work hard. We have raised the largest amount of money we've ever raised in 24 hours. We'll release those numbers early in the morning. But folks are ready, and they're excited about what we have to offer. And I'm super excited as well.
9: We talk about black power, but we have to maximize our vote. If we see 70 and 80% black turnout in key counties, I'm telling y'all, Nixon can win. Folks, do not sit on the sidelines and stay on the couch. We need to be activated and vote. I'm Roland Martin on the Black Information Network.
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10: Here's what's trending this hour. Target has officially apologized and pulled a Halloween costume after critics say it promoted blackface and the racist history of the Jim Crow South. The family of a Tatiana Jefferson will receive a record $11.25 million settlement. And flags in the U.S. are flying at half staff in honor of Dolly Parton, who passed away at the age of 80. I'm Esther Dillard, and that's what's trending.
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12: New details are emerging from the arrest of San Francisco's 49ers owner, Jed York. The California Post reports the 46-year-old married father of two responded to an ad on a known prostitution website to receive sexual acts from a woman for $140. York was busted after arriving for the encounter at a trailer park in Ohio. He was initially charged with engaging in prostitution. He pled no contest Monday to disorderly conduct and possession of criminal tools. York was sentenced to 2 days in jail with credit for time served and fined about $1,100. Cleveland Browns quarterback Deshaun Watson issued an apology for negative comments about his team's fans.
13: Again, my emotions got the best of me. I'm human.
1: I take full responsibility of that.
12: Monday, the 30-year-old told the media he was expecting a much warmer reception and was surprised after being greeted with boos. Watson went on to say he understands the frustration about the team's investment into him and the on- and off-field issues that have dimmed his potential. Watson will start in week one when the Browns visit the Jags. With the latest in sports, I'm Misty Jordan on the Black Information Network, your home for Black news first.
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15: For decades, a quiet and remote Australian country town nurtured a world-class monster. 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
15: 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I'm Matthew Condon, journalist and true crime author, and I've spent years researching and tracking the life and crimes of this vicious murderer. 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
15: 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He self-confessed to 33. My opinion? It's closer to 100. From Wooshka Studios, I'm Matthew Condon, and this is Ghostgate Road.
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12: Wendy Williams' iconic talk show is getting the documentary treatment. Peacock has ordered a new documentary series titled Clap If You Care, The Wendy Williams Show, which will take viewers behind the scenes of the wildly successful daytime program that ran for 13 seasons. According to reports, the series will feature never-before-seen footage, interviews with former staff members, celebrity guests, and producers who helped make Wendy one of television's most influential and controversial personalities. The project will explore the show's cultural impact, unforgettable moments, and Wendy's lasting legacy in media. And history has been made in Major League Baseball. Kwanzaa Jones has become the first Black majority owner in MLB history after she and her husband, billionaire investor Jose Feliciano, completed the purchase of the San Diego Padres in a record-breaking $3.9 billion deal. Now, according to reports, Jones will serve as the team's control person, making her the first Black individual to hold majority ownership of a Major League Baseball franchise. With the latest in entertainment at 17 and 47 minutes past each hour, I'm Bree Wood on the Black Information Network, your home for Black news first.
10: This is Esther Dillard with another spotlight on Black excellence. Tyler Perry is one of the most successful figures in the entertainment industry. Born in New Orleans, Louisiana in 1969, Emmett Perry Jr. endured a difficult childhood marked by poverty and abuse. After changing his name and moving to Atlanta in 1992, Tyler Perry began writing and producing stage plays that became highly successful.
18: All you gotta do is take an R&B song, put Jesus in it, and it's a gospel song.
10: What? It was also during that time that he created his signature character, the iconic Mabel Medea Simmons.
19: Yea, though she walked in the valley with the shadow of Little Red Riding Hood and the Three Bears.
10: With an estimated net worth of over $1 billion, Tyler Perry is also a generous philanthropist, having donated millions to such causes as education, civil rights, and disaster relief. And another shining example of Black excellence. I'm Esther Dillard on the Black Information Network.
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10: Dillard, on your home for 24/7 news, the Black Information Network. In Georgia, a Fulton County judge has denied bond for Sydney Starr, a transgender woman and reality TV personality legally known as Sydney Favors. Favors faces charges of aggravated child molestation and sodomy involving a boy under 16. The boy's mother read her statement to the court describing what her son now carries.
20: Since this happened, he has had emotional and psychological harm.
0: It is my phone. He is required to attend intensive therapy to begin the healing process for what was done to him. At this age, when he should feel safe, innocent, and protected, he is now forced to cope with trauma that no child should have to ever endure.
10: The judge denied bond. Favors remains in custody with no trial date set. A Tifton, Georgia teenager will spend at least 30 years in prison for killing her mother. Atlanta News First reports 16-year-old Liliana Wagner pleaded guilty to felony murder in the 2024 shooting death of Rachel Wagner. Investigators say the teen had been communicating online with people who encouraged violence. Investigators also determined that Wagner had developed an interest in school shootings and mass casualty events. Also in Georgia, Atlanta police say Jonathan Hamby, a convicted felon with 30 prior arrests, fatally stabbed 29-year-old African-American Raymond Harris on the Beltline. Hamby faces murder and aggravated assault charges. He was put on probation for a 2020 stabbing when it happened, a case where he claimed self-defense against a homeless man and got probation instead of prison. Investigators say Hamby was arguing with two men when he lunged at Harris and stabbed him in the neck. The two men had never met before. Hamby waived his first court appearance Monday, and police have recovered the weapon they believe was used. Also in Georgia, Douglasville homeowner Daniel Waltson said sue. Police say they heard shoot and arrested him anyway, even though body camera video backed him up. His attorney, Robert Kenner, who is Black, spoke to Atlanta News First.
2: I think that these officers were upset that Daniel had the wherewithal to say, hey, get off my property if you don't have a warrant. And it frankly pissed them off.
10: Officers arrested Waltson on felony terroristic threat charges. He spent 3 days in jail and lost his job before the case was dismissed. Prosecutors dropped the charges against Waltson in October. He has since sued the department. Elon Musk's private spaceflight company is building a $100 billion campus on the Louisiana coastline. Governor Jeff Landry says it will be transformative for the state's economy.
20: This project means more than just steel, technology, and capital. It represents jobs for our families. It represents momentum for our communities. The world can look to Louisiana not simply as a place that has endured. It is a place that is ready to lead. We are building a future for Louisiana that knows no boundaries.
10: SpaceX says the spaceport will be designed to support thousands of launches annually. There will be 5 launch complexes, each with 2 launch pads. It will create 3,000 new jobs over the next 10 years, and they're promising annual salaries starting at $92,000. Construction starts next year. I'm Esther Dillard on your home for Black News First, the Black Information Network.
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24: We have reached a historic milestone here in the U.S. with the national debt now topping $40 trillion. So in the year that we are celebrating our 250th anniversary, how did America get here? Well, economists are pointing to decades of federal spending that exceeded government revenue. That forced Washington to borrow money year after year to cover budget deficits. And there are lots of other major expenses that were contributing factors, like like tax cuts, a significant increase in defense spending, the growing cost for Social Security and Medicare, and of course, the massive emergency spending during the COVID-19 pandemic. And what is also alarming is the national debt has more than doubled since 2017, climbing from roughly $20 trillion to over $40 trillion right now. And the cost of interest on that debt is paramount. The government is spending more than $1 trillion a year just on interest payments, making it one of the largest expenses in the federal budget. Money news at 24 and 54 minutes past each hour. 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

0: service, and she could face a felony on her record. The Orleans Parish sheriff, who's a black woman, says she's using AI technology to stop jailbreaks before they happen. Michelle Woodfork says last year's jailbreak where 10 inmates busted out of the jail was planned and talked about over the jail phones. This new AI technology contract, which cost the department $30,000 for the next 6 months, is expected to stop that type of escape. Here's Fox 8.
1: Listening to jail calls, getting intelligence from not only the jail calls, but getting intelligence about who's related to whom, who is connected to whom.
0: Well, happening now, the city of New Orleans is gearing up for an emotionally difficult observance, Hurricane Katrina. The storm made landfall on August 29th, 2005, and is still the most costliest storm in U.S. history, according to the National Weather Center and NOAA. Why? They say it's because of the destruction of the power grids, multiple levee failures, and years of recovery that residents have had to endure. Staying in Chicago, where after a huge protest last week with supporters of St. Sabina Church pastor Michael Flager demanding he be reinstated and pushback from the church saying they would do a fair investigation into sexual abuse accusations, the investigation is over and Flager has been cleared of any wrongdoing. He was reinstated yesterday. I'm Tammy Eswick on your home for 24/7 News, the Black Information Network. Now here's your Washington Roundup.
2: The Supreme Court is allowing the Trump administration to move forward with key parts of its executive order restricting mail-in voting ahead of the November midterm elections. The 6-3 decision lifts a lower court backing covering 23 states and D.C., allowing federal agencies to begin implementing portions of the order. The plan calls for federal agencies to compile lists of eligible voters and directs the Postal Service to establish new standards for handling mail-in ballots. However, a separate court order continues to block a key USPS provision, and the broader legal fight is still underway. The Supreme Court did not rule on whether the executive order itself is lawful. The Congressional Black Caucus condemned the ruling, warning it could restrict access to mail-in voting and disenfranchise voters ahead of the midterms. The ruling comes as states prepare to begin sending out ballots. That's your Washington Roundup. I'm Morgan Wood on the Black Information Network.
3: For over 50 years, SEO has been an innovator in youth education, mentorship, and positive peer pressure. 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

forget-me-nots. But did you know there was a very, very, very big record written for Patrice Rushen that she declined? Let me explain. Okay, surely you know this song, right?

0: Prince had a major crush on her, and she was already seeing someone, so she felt it was best if she declined the record.
1: Wow.
0: I'm Bill Black with another Bet You Didn't Know Music Fact on the Black Information Network.
2: I'm Esther Dillard with BIN News Now. Two people are dead from measles in Pennsylvania. Democratic Governor Josh Shapiro responded to the news.
3: Both of the individuals were from Lancaster County, and both were unvaccinated. We hope that those deaths will be the last.
2: These are the first measles-related deaths in Pennsylvania in 35 years. Michigan AG Dana Nessel has released a report on the Flint water crisis investigation. It outlines the charges her office brought and how court rulings later halted the prosecutions. Lead contaminated water in the predominantly black city of Flint triggered a Legionnaires' disease outbreak and killed 12 people. And a recent YouGov survey says Democrats are twice as likely as Republicans to say race relations in the U.S. have gotten worse in the last decade. Get BIN News Now on demand 24/7 on the iHeartRadio app.
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0: top headlines this hour. A new poll shows Democrats are nearly twice as likely as Republicans to say race relations in the country have gotten worse in the last decade. Preparations are being made to observe Hurricane Katrina's 21st anniversary, in which many black people died and were displaced. And Target says it has stopped selling a Halloween costume that was called offensive to black people. Well, a black Florida woman is being called a hero by police and the woman she helped.
1: Like, let me just mind my business, because I'm going to keep going. So I kept going. That's when the voice came to me, like, turn around. I'm like, nah, I'm not going to turn around. They ain't got nothing to do with me.
0: But 33-year-old Simone did turn her car around after she saw a couple arguing on the side of the road one night. And she's now glad she did. This is why she did it and what happened next.
1: I think it was the Lord, to be honest. It was like, turn around, like, she needs you. And within that split second, he had her on the ground, choking her. So as I'm busting at you, I'm like, hey, let her go, turn her loose. So he let her go. She got up, she ran to me crying, frantic, like, he's trying to kill me, gasping for air.
0: Simone called police and they arrested the suspect, who had spent 17 years in prison, was on probation, and had a knife on him. The victim has choke marks around her neck, but she is alive and thankful for Simone, who saw something and said something. A group of accused mail thieves in Texas, some of whom work for the post office, have been indicted on theft charges. The feds say African-American Tristan Vaughn recruited mailmen in the largely black Houston area to steal checks while on their routes. Prosecutors say the group made about $24 million by doing this. If convicted, each faces up to 30 years in federal prison. Well, it's not clear how many black people this directly impacts, but because renters are often black, there may be many, especially in the largely black Houston area. A federal judge has given initial approval to settlements worth nearly $360 million for a lawsuit accusing dozens of various property management companies of jacking up rental prices nationwide. The lawsuit accuses the property management companies of conspiring to fix and inflate rental prices across the country and exchanging competitively sensitive pricing and leasing information, violating federal and state antitrust laws. The settling defendants deny any wrongdoing. And the Free Urban Film Festival is coming back to Miami. Black filmmaker Shanna Johnson spoke to NBC Miami Television.
2: It's so important because Urban Film Festival allows us indie filmmakers to show our films in the most authentic way. And I think, like, when it comes to mainstream media, a lot of stuff gets watered down, so to speak. And so I'm grateful for the opportunity of the Urban Film Festival for allowing a space for films like ours, films that deserve to be seen by audiences who need them.
0: The Urban Film Festival is a free 3-day event taking place Labor Day weekend in the historic black community of Overtown and in downtown Miami. I'm Mike Stevens on your home for Black News First, the Black Information Network.
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album, he was accepting submissions of songs. Enter Brother Number Two. Brother Number Two submits a song for Brother Number One's album, but Brother Number One says, uh-uh, that's trash. So Brother

0: Guess we'll have to imagine what could have been. I'm Bill Black with another Bet You Didn't Know music fact on the Black Information Network.
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3: I'm Misty Jordan on your home for 24/7 news, the Black Information Network. Charlotte Mecklenburg Police Chief Estella Patterson, a Black woman, is advocating for a citywide 9 p.m. curfew for those 17 and younger to reduce teen takeovers. But not everyone is on board. So now city council members are considering a curfew pilot program.
4: That we are trying to reduce the number of teen takeover events where there is crime, where there is property damage, and where we have seen harm to the community. We are not going to have a curfew police. We're not going to have our officers patrolling the streets of Charlotte looking for individuals and trying to determine their ages so that we can do a juvenile arrest or that we can take them into custody. That is not the intent.
3: The curfew would have some exceptions like school and work. Some council members support the idea. Other members like Luana Mayfield, also Black, prefer a more cautious approach to assess its impact on the community. Residents are concerned about the impact it will have on children of color.
5: I'm going to encourage a pilot where we actually talk to our youth before versus adults coming up with what you think is the option.
3: Chief Patterson reassures that the intent of the curfew is not to target individuals, but to address mass gatherings effectively when necessary. No action was taken Monday. Officers say they have already prevented 3 teen takeovers since the curfew discussion began. A former employee at a daycare in Catawba County, North Carolina, is under investigation for allegedly throwing or kicking a 4-year-old child into a wall, leaving him with a knot on the head and bruising on his body. The child's father, Alex Lofton, is shocked by the incident.
6: The teacher aggressively pushed him up against the wall. I don't know the reason why. You know, you put your trust in people like this to watch over your children, and then to hear that a grown adult put their hands on your small child. Of course, every parent should be angry about that.
3: The accused employee, Gabrielle Dowdy, had a different version of what happened that day.
7: The child kicked and hit me first, and he was continuing to hit me, and so I took him over there to blocks, and yeah, he kind of just fell out of my arms.
3: Dowdy was arrested last week. She said she made the decision to leave the job on her own and feels like she's being retaliated against. The incident is now under criminal investigation. The Daycare Child Care Network is conducting an ongoing investigation and cooperating with law enforcement. The Nash County Democratic Party is gearing up for their 5th annual Unapologetically Blue fundraiser banquet, aiming for the blue tsunami in the upcoming general election. The event, scheduled for October 10th, will feature prominent Democratic figures such as U.S. Representative Don Davis, a Black man, and former Governor Roy Cooper. With a diverse lineup of speakers and musical performances, the fundraiser is expected to draw a large crowd of supporters. The event will be held just days before the start of early voting. 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
9: Imagine you're walking down the street in New York City. 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
11: This is apology. Apology is not associated with the police or any other organization, but rather is a way for you to tell people what you've done wrong and how you feel about it. 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
9: What would you apologize for?
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13: Mom, Dad, I'm really sorry. 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
9: This is the story of that phone line.
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17: I'm really not sorry.
18: Terrorizing the West Side.
19: Oh, no.
20: This line shouldn't be for apologies. It should be for deranged, psychotic people.
9: And the man at the other end.
21: I just use the name Mr. Apology because that's the simplest thing.
9: Wondery, the makers of The Shrink Next Door and Jacked, comes the apology line.
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18: 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I'm sorry, but I'm going to kill you.
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21: I have one question for you, Apology. Who would you have dinner with me?
9: But I knew his name because he was my husband.
22: I'm tempted to say, yeah, sure, let's have dinner. Your dungeon or mine.
9: I'm Marissa Bridge. For 15 years, I watched the Apology line grow, and I saw Mr. Apology unravel.
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24: 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The Black Information Network is not just a news service, it's a public service. 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With Black News First, this is the Black Information Network.
25: The opinions, beliefs, and viewpoints expressed in this commentary are those of the author and do not necessarily represent those of BIN and its founding partners and employees.
26: I'm James T. Harris, and I have something to say. Former NBA player Ines Cantor Freedom went to a WNBA game wearing a black t-shirt that read, "Woman, noun, adult human female." That's it. No profanity. No threats, just a dictionary definition. Yet before the game was over, he had been escorted out of the arena after a confrontation with Chicago Sky guard Natasha Cloud. According to ESPN, a woman sitting in Cantor Freedom's row said he had simply been cheering during the game. If that's true, then the question becomes obvious. What exactly was everyone so upset about? Was it his behavior or was it the message on his shirt? After the game, Chicago Sky coach Tyler Marsh praised Cloud for protecting people who needed to be protected. Protected from what? A t-shirt? A biological definition? If the words adult human female are considered offensive at a women's basketball game, we've reached a very strange place in American culture. Here's why this story matters. The WNBA says only women are eligible to play in the league. Fair enough. But our culture has spent years telling us that asking what is a woman is somehow offensive. Now that question has landed squarely on the doorstep of women's sports, where the answer actually matters. Women's sports exist because men and women are different. That's not an insult. It's the very reason leagues like the WNBA were created in the first place. If there were no meaningful biological differences, there would be no need for separate competition. This isn't really about one former NBA player or one provocative t-shirt. It's about whether we're still allowed to acknowledge obvious truths without being shouted down or shown the exit. When a simple dictionary definition creates this much controversy, it tells us something important about where our culture is today. We don't solve disagreements by refusing to define words. We solve them by having honest conversations. I'm James T. Harris for the Black Information Network.
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27: In this hour, two people are dead from measles in Pennsylvania. Democratic Governor Josh Shapiro says both were unvaccinated. These are the first measles-related deaths in Pennsylvania in 35 years. Michigan Attorney General Dana Nessel has released a report on the Flint water crisis investigation. And a recent YouGov survey says Democrats are nearly twice as likely as Republicans to say race relations in the U.S. have gotten worse in the last decade. I'm Esther Dillard, and that's what's trending.
1: 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Covering the latest news, sports, and events at our historically black colleges and universities. Here's Morgan Wood.
3: Florida's first HBCU is seeing some serious enrollment momentum. Edward Waters University in Jacksonville is welcoming 1,281 students this fall, its largest student body in more than two decades. That's a 5.4% increase from last year and a 37% jump since 2019, when the university enrolled just 932 students. Here's the impressive part. Edward Waters is now only 39 students away from its all-time enrollment record, set during the school's nearly 160-year history. The HBCU, founded in 1866, was established to educate newly freed Black Americans and remains one of the nation's oldest historically Black institutions. The school also recently received a $1 million permanent endowment award from the James and Judith K. Diamond Foundation. While some HBCUs are facing enrollment and financial challenges, Edward Waters is showing signs of growth. With the latest in HBCU news, I'm Morgan Wood on the Black Information Network.
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2: Well, Yo Gotti's Memphis restaurant is making a major policy change. Privé, the upscale dining spot owned by the rapper, has raised its minimum age requirement from 25 to 30 years old, and all guests must now show a valid ID before entering. According to the restaurant, the move is aimed at creating a more mature dining atmosphere. The new policy has sparked plenty of conversation online, with some applauding the decision and others questioning the age restriction. The change is effective immediately. And in more entertainment news, several familiar names could play a role in Lil Durk's federal murder-for-hire trial as proceedings get underway in Los Angeles. Reports indicate prosecutors plan to call multiple cooperating witnesses, including former associates tied to Durk's Only the Family camp. Durk's father, Durk Banks Sr., was spotted outside the courtroom on Monday. Chicago rappers G Herbo, Dreezy, and Duty Low were also reportedly present. Durk has pleaded not guilty, and his attorneys maintain that there is no evidence directly linking him to the shooting of rapper Quando Rondo's cousin. With the latest in entertainment at 17 and 47 minutes past each hour, I'm Bree Wood on the Black Information Network, your home for Black news first.
3: In the Bay, Black culture isn't just lived, it's protected. At the Black Information Network, we document the resistance, reinvention, and realness that makes the Bay Area a Black cultural capital. In Oakland, history still breathes through murals of Huey Newton and the echoes of E-40. In Richmond, aunties still cook red beans on Sundays, and grandkids still get lined up with clippers in the kitchen. In San Francisco, you'll find poets hosting open mics in places where jazz never died. We uplift community gardens started by Black teachers. We follow youth groups organizing art shows that double as healing circles. Speak to parents fighting for their children's right to learn Black history in public schools. Yes, the Bay has changed, but our culture hasn't. From the steps of Lake Mirror to tech hubs run by Black coders, we see a new generation building while honoring the past. This isn't just a region, it's a reclamation, and the Black Bay is still here. With Black News First, this is Doug Davis on the Black Information Network.
4: 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A new political fight over D.C. home rule is moving beyond the district.
5: Democratic congressional delegate candidate Robert White has launched Defend D.C., a campaign to send D.C. residents into nearby states to support candidates who favor greater local control and D.C. statehood. The first target is Virginia Congressman John McGuire, who introduced legislation to expand federal control over the district. Organizers are also planning trips to Pennsylvania and New Jersey. The effort comes as Congress continues to have the power to review and overturn D.C. laws and approve the city's budget. White says the goal is to change the balance of power in Congress and to protect D.C.'s ability to govern itself. I'm Mike Moore on the Black Information Network.
4: Former D.C. Delegate Eleanor Holmes Norton spent decades fighting for statehood and greater local control, including repeatedly introducing the D.C. Admission Act. She is retiring from Congress this year, leaving a new generation of leaders to carry that fight forward. Meanwhile, Virginia Governor Abigail Spanberger is warning the Trump administration that tariffs are putting pressure on the state's economy. In letters to federal officials Monday, Spanberger called the tariffs a failed experiment, saying they've hurt agricultural exports and increased costs for Virginia businesses. She also raised concerns about higher Canadian tariffs, calling Canada one of Virginia's top trading partners. For Black Virginians, higher business costs can mean higher prices and added pressure on jobs and small businesses. Black residents make up roughly one-fifth of Virginia's population. Spanberger is urging the administration to reconsider its tariff policies. In other news, Amtrak is planning a temporary service disruption in the D.C. area this fall. The railroad says its Pause for Progress project will run October 16th through the 26th with a 9-day closure of the A interlocking near the First Street Tunnel. Crews will replace aging track components as part of an effort to improve reliability along the Northeast Corridor and routes into the Southeast. Several Amtrak services will be affected, with more details available on Amtrak's website. And HBCU campuses across the country are coming back to life as students return for the fall semester. Here in the DMV, classes are already underway at the Mecca, Howard University, and the University of District of Columbia. In Maryland, students are back at Morgan State and Coppin State in Baltimore and Bowie State in Prince George's County. Virginia State University in Petersburg is also back in session, while Delaware State University in Dover is welcoming students for the new academic year. Across the country, HBCUs are bringing back campus traditions, Greek life, marching bands, homecomings, and of course, football season. HBCU culture is officially back in full swing. I'm Morgan Wood on the Black Information Network, your home for Black News First.
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7: Seattle Public Schools and the Seattle Education Association are in a race against time to reach a new contract agreement before the start of the upcoming school year.
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11: 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There are many high-yield dividend stocks that offer substantial monthly payouts. Among them are AGNC Investment, Capital Southwest, Pennant Park Floating Rate Capital, and Saratoga Investment. These four companies provide opportunities for investors who want to build strong passive income streams. The yield on these dividend stocks range from about 11 to 15%. To create a balanced portfolio, you could also combine these high-yield dividend stocks with more conservative investments with a goal of generating passive income. Just remember, every investment comes with some amount of risk, so you could make more money or less money depending on your initial investment and your tolerance for risk. And when a stock is paying double-digit yields, the question is, how long will it last? Money news at 24 and 54 minutes past each hour. I'm Nicole Deal on your home for Black News First, the Black Information Network.
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12: Your home for 24/7 news, the Black Information Network. Millions of families are dealing with the aftermath of recent storms that cut through much of the United States. Many Black families apparently deal with recovering from these storms a little longer than most other families. This appears to be true when it comes to the restoration of power. According to NBC News, in Gary, Indiana, storms blew through the mostly Black city and left people still without power more than 2 weeks afterward. After the storm, gas stations, supermarkets, and pharmacies were without power. That left people trying to survive on what they had. In Tennessee, where violent storms knocked out power, many hard-hit Black families remained without power. In the Memphis, Tennessee area, during the height of the most recent storms, over 140,000 homes were without power, NBC says. Barnzell Jones tells WHBQ he is now going over 3 days without power. Jones, who is African-American, says he is frustrated by the slow response to his community's needs.
13: No, nothing about 3 days. They know about it, but they still haven't decided that this is a good time to cut it back on. So I want to throw my food out, probably $300 with my family and me.
12: Although the majority of Memphis area schools reopened as scheduled, many were still being impacted as a result of the storm and experienced delayed openings, WHBQ says. The trial is underway for a man accused of shooting some of his co-workers at a warehouse in Columbus, Ohio last year. Bruce Foster III has pleaded not guilty by reason of insanity. Foster, who is African-American, is facing charges including 4 counts of aggravated murder in connection with the February 2025 attack. 2 people were killed and 4 others were injured in the shooting. The spike in prices of school supplies is affecting many parents as schools go back into session in many parts of the country this week. Some areas of the country already have classrooms resuming studies. Many black communities are organizing back-to-school giveaways to help families offset rising school supply costs. Many churches in the South organized school supply giveaways, and some school districts organized backpack giveaways. According to NBC 10, the Chester Upland School District and the Philadelphia region recently gave away 4,000 backpacks as families prepare for a more expensive school year. A mother at the event says she is relieved that such an event took place. Tyniqua Johnson is a parent who says she is thankful.
14: It's definitely helping me not to spend as much money for this school year, so I am very grateful and appreciative of this event.
15: When people in their 60s, 70s, or 80s experience unusual feelings, lost time, suspended awareness, confusion, seizures, they may think they're a regular part of aging, but they could be signs of epilepsy, a condition that affects 300,000 older Americans. Epilepsy is a functional disorder of the brain, a kind of occasional glitch in the electrical system that controls everything we feel and do. These brief malfunctions, called seizures, may temporarily block awareness. They can also cause uncontrollable shaking, convulsions, confusion, or affect the senses. With older people, these symptoms are often wrongfully thought to be senior moments. It takes looking at whether these kinds of incidents are happening on a regular basis and noting if they are reasonably distinct. Also, watch for alterations in a loved one's behavior and talk with a doctor about what you've observed. For more information, visit the Epilepsy Foundation website at epilepsy.com. And that's your Healthy Minute. I'm Mike Island on the Black Information Network.
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19: Esther Dillard with BIN News Now. It's been more than 2 weeks without power for many families in the predominantly black city of Gary, Indiana.
20: There's no gas, no power, nowhere to go.
19: NBC News reports Governor Mike Braun is now demanding a state investigation into NIPSCO, saying the utility failed to prepare for the storm that ripped through the city on August 11th. NIPSCO says it will cooperate. Seattle's mayor has announced a nationwide search for a new police chief. Former chief Sean Barnes, who is black, resigned last month following a mass shooting at the Seattle Center. Barnes was criticized for being out of town too often. And New Orleans residents will honor more than 1,000 lives lost in Hurricane Katrina in 2005. This Saturday, officials will lead the annual Katrina March through the Lower Ninth Ward. Get BIN News Now on demand 24/7 on the iHeartRadio app.
21: I'm Vanessa Tyler at the Black Information Network, your home for black news first. A black man will be allowed to sue the Missouri prosecutor who put him behind bars decades for murder, a legal move that's rare due to the immunity protections given to prosecutors and other law enforcement. But the courts ruled Kansas City resident Keith Carnes is allowed to sue Jackson County prosecutor Amy McGowan. He was convicted in 2006. Here is Carnes when he was released in 2022 after decades in prison waiting for his justice.
22: I never doubted it.
0: that it would come. I just didn't know when. You know, I never doubted that. I knew God would bring me through. Something he knew I didn't do.
21: Even though the white female prosecutor, McGowan, is retired, Carnes is not letting her off the hook. He claims she coerced witnesses to point to him as the person who shot Larry White in Kansas City in 2003, and a court ruled material evidence was withheld. Nearly a ton of California-grown marijuana is sitting in a Middle Georgia evidence room after an alleged drug-dealing bus. Butts County Sheriff's Office announced the takedown after stopping an 1,800-pound load shipped from Sacramento. Sheriff Gary Long says roughly half the cargo was headed to the Atlanta area, with the remaining half bound for Orlando, Florida. There is only one black governor in the United States, Wes Moore in Maryland, who is a Democrat. But in Florida, Republican Trump-endorsed Byron Donalds wants to make it two, and he has now announced his running mate to help him get there.
1: Thank you, Miami!
21: Thanking the crowd is current Florida State Senator Brian Avila, who reps a heavily populated Cuban area. His parents fled the communist country. Observers say he will be key in getting the Hispanic vote.
22: We will protect our communities. We will stand with law enforcement and our first responders. We will keep Florida the best state in America to buy a home, raise a family, start a business, retire, and pursue your dreams.
21: Donalds and his new running mate will face Democrat nominee for governor, former Representative David Jolly, who is running with former Representative Gwen Graham. Current governor, Republican Ron DeSantis, is term limited and could not run for re-election. The Trump administration may be demolishing another iconic structure in D.C. The Kennedy Center may be next to be reduced to rubble. At least that's the warning. If a federal judge blocks its planned renovations, the administration will just knock it down. The claim is the facility may fall down due to structural failure. The president had his name put on the structure, but a judge's ruling forced him to take it down. Now the argument is to let the renovations move forward, or demolition is the next act to hit the stage at the landmark venue. For more in these stories and international, national, state, and local news impacting the black community, listen to the Black Information Network on the iHeartRadio app or log on to BINnews.com. 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
23: On August 7, 1948, Alice Coachman made history as the first black woman to win an Olympic gold medal. Her victory in the high jump at the London Olympic Summer Games cemented her legacy as a trailblazer in sports and beyond. Coachman was born in Albany, Georgia in 1923 and grew up in the segregated South, where opportunities for black athletes, particularly women, were scarce. Despite these challenges, her determination was undeniable. She trained barefoot on dirt roads with homemade equipment, proving that passion can overcome the biggest obstacles. At the 1948 Olympics, Coachman's high jump cleared the bar at 5'6" 1/8", and she became the first black woman to win a gold medal. Beyond the track, Coachman became a role model and advocate for young athletes, encouraging them to pursue their dreams regardless of any barriers along the way. As we celebrate all of our country's gold medal winners, let's also take a moment to remember Alice Coachman, the first black woman to win an Olympic gold medal. This is Bree Wood for the Black Information Network.
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26: I'm Misty Jordan on your home for 24/7 News, the Black Information Network. Charlotte Mecklenburg Police Chief Estella Patterson, a black woman, is advocating for a citywide 9 p.m. curfew for those 17 and younger to reduce teen takeovers. But not everyone is on board. So now city council members are considering a curfew pilot program.
27: That we are trying to reduce the number of teen takeover events where there is crime, where there is property damage, and where we have seen harm to the community. We are not going to have a curfew police. We're not going to have our officers patrolling the streets of Charlotte looking for individuals and trying to determine their ages so that we can do a juvenile arrest or that we can take them into custody. That is not the intent.
26: The curfew would have some exceptions like school and work. Some council members support the idea. Other members like Luana Mayfield, also black, prefer a more cautious approach to assess its impact on the community. Residents are concerned about the impact it will have on children of color.
28: I'm going to encourage a pilot where we actually talk to our youth
1: before versus adults coming up with what you think is the option.
26: Chief Patterson reassures that the intent of the curfew is not to target individuals, but to address mass gatherings effectively when necessary. No action was taken Monday. Officers say they have already prevented 3 teen takeovers since the curfew discussion began. A former employee at a daycare in Catawba County, North Carolina, is under investigation for allegedly throwing or kicking a 4-year-old child into a wall, leaving him with a knot on the head and bruising on his body. The child's father, Alex Lofton, is shocked by the incident.
2: The teacher aggressively pushed him up against the wall. I don't know the reason why. You know, you put your trust in people like this to watch over your children, and then to hear that a grown adult put their hands on your small child. Of course, every parent should be angry about that.
26: The accused employee, Gabrielle Dowdy, had a different version of what happened that day.
3: The child kicked and hit me first, and he was continuing to hit me, and so I took him over there to blocks, and yeah, he kind of just fell out of my arms.
26: Dowdy was arrested last week. She said she made the decision to leave the job on her own and feels like she's being retaliated against. The incident is now under criminal investigation. The Daycare Child Care Network is conducting an ongoing investigation and cooperating with law enforcement. The Nash County Democratic Party is gearing up for their 5th annual Unapologetically Blue fundraiser banquet, aiming for the blue tsunami in the upcoming general election. The event, scheduled for October 10th, will feature prominent Democratic figures such as U.S. Representative Don Davis, a black man, and former Governor Roy Cooper. With a diverse lineup of speakers and musical performances, the fundraiser is expected to draw a large crowd of supporters. The event will be held just days before the start of early voting. 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
5: On September 17th, 2009, 24-year-old Maitrice Richardson disappeared without a trace in the woods near Malibu, California. She had been arrested at a beachside restaurant for failing to pay a tab and taken to the Lost Hills Sheriff Station.
7: You know, I mean, she's not from that area, and I would hate to wake up to a morning report, lost somewhere with her head chopped off.
9: At least in the station here, she will be separated, so nobody's going to be with her. So at least that's, you know, the plus thing, so you don't have to worry about her safety.
5: This is the same sheriff station where Mel Gibson was taken to sober up after his drunken rant and then safely driven back to his car. There was no courtesy ride for Maitrice, the young African-American non-celebrity.
10: They knew that she had been released with no car, no money, no cell phone, nothing. And in the dead of night, her mom calls the next morning to tell them that she never came home. And it's like, oh, well, she probably just, you know, they were just very nonchalant and casual about it.
7: She doesn't know the area. She's never been in your area. Well, I think she's depressed. That's what has me.
9: That's worth you more than just her. Okay.
5: The police released her just after midnight.
28: There was nothing right. They had Maitrice victimized from the moment they knew that she was not in the right state of mind she needed to be in, and she needed help. She should have went to a hospital.
5: Maitrice disappeared into the darkness and was never seen alive again. I'm Katherine Townsend, a private investigator, investigative journalist, and host of the podcast Helen Gone. In the third season of Helen Gone, we're going to try to find out what really happened to Maitrice Richardson.
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15: BIN News this hour, I'm Terry McCready. A Black Democratic congressman reviving a push to impeach President Trump.
16: I do this because I love my country. I do this because I understand that the Constitution is going to be meaningful or it will be meaningless.
15: Last year, Texas lawmaker Al Green introduced articles of impeachment against Trump, and he's doing so again this week as the party is weighing how to confront the president ahead of November's key midterm elections. This resolution looks to push Trump out of office for high crimes and misdemeanors, accusing him of using ICE and Customs and Border Patrol as vicious, quota-driven, unaccountable paramilitary police forces. Meanwhile, the Supreme Court is allowing the Trump administration to move ahead with implementing key portions of an executive order that seeks to tighten the rules for mail-in voting ahead of the midterms. Back in April, the president claimed cheating on mail-in voting is legendary.
17: I think this will help a lot with elections. We'd like to have voter ID. We'd like to have proof of citizenship, and that'll be another subject for another time.
15: Now, in a 6-3 ruling, the High Court granted a request for emergency relief sought by the administration late last month in a case involving 23 Democratic-led states. The Justice Department had asked the Supreme Court to lift a lower court's injunction that stopped agencies from carrying out parts of Trump's directive, which involves the Department of Homeland Security and U.S. Postal Service in those states and the District of Columbia. The High Court said in its unsigned decision that the states filed their lawsuit too soon. The move clears the way for the Department of Homeland Security to go forward with a proposal to create lists of residents in each state who are eligible to vote. Black Supreme Court Justice Clarence Thomas is thanking Senator Ted Cruz for defending him against ethics complaints. Thomas spoke to Cruz in an episode of his podcast, Verdict with Ted Cruz. Thomas came under fire in 2023 over allegations that he didn't disclose gifts, luxury travel, and property transactions involving a billionaire GOP mega donor. At the time, Cruz called any criticism against Thomas a political smear job. A mission to verify the ceasefire between the Congolese army and Rwanda-backed M23 rebels is underway in Eastern Democratic Republic of Congo. Switzerland announced over the weekend the two parties had agreed on a roadmap for peace. Eastern Congo has seen decades of conflict with numerous armed groups battling over its mineral-rich territory. Peace efforts led by the United States and Qatar attempted to mediate with the signing of two accords last year. The mechanism for verifying ceasefire violations includes representatives of the Congolese government and M23 joining member countries of the International Conference on the Great Lakes region. Stay informed, stay connected, and subscribe. Follow VIN News This Hour wherever you get your podcasts. I'm Terry McCready for the Black Information Network.
19: Here's what's trending this hour. It's been more than 2 weeks without power for many families in the predominantly Black city of Gary, Indiana. Seattle's mayor has announced a nationwide search for a new police chief after their last chief, who is Black, resigned last month following a mass shooting at the Seattle Center. And New Orleans residents will honor the more than 1,000 lives lost in Hurricane Katrina in 2005. I'm Esther Dillard, and that's what's trending.
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18: New details are emerging from the arrest of San Francisco's 49ers owner, Jed York. The California Post reports the 46-year-old married father of two responded to an ad on a known prostitution website to receive sexual acts from a woman for $140. York was busted after arriving for the encounter at a trailer park in Ohio. He was initially charged with engaging in prostitution. He pled no contest Monday to disorderly conduct and possession of criminal tools. York was sentenced to 2 days in jail with credit for time served and fined about $1,100. Cleveland Browns quarterback Deshaun Watson issued an apology for negative comments about his team's fans.
0: Again, my emotions got the best of me. I'm human. I take full responsibility of that.
18: Monday, the 30-year-old told the media he was expecting a much warmer reception and was surprised after being greeted with boos. Watson went on to say he understands the frustration about the team's investment into him and the on- and off-field issues that have dimmed his potential. Watson will start in week one when the Browns visit the Jags. With the latest in sports, I'm Misty Jordan on the Black Information Network, your home for Black News First.
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19: Dillard, on your home for 24/7 news, the Black Information Network. In Georgia, a Fulton County judge has denied bond for Sydney Starr, a transgender woman and reality TV personality legally known as Sydney Favors. Favors faces charges of aggravated child molestation and sodomy involving a boy under 16. The boy's mother read her statement to the court describing what her son now carries.
6: Since this happened, he has had emotional and psychological problems. It is profound. He is required to attend intensive therapy to begin the healing process for what was done to him. At this age, when he should feel safe, innocent, and protected, he is now forced to cope with trauma that no child should have to ever endure.
19: The judge denied bond. Favors remains in custody with no trial date set. A Tifton, Georgia teenager will spend at least 30 years in prison for killing her mother. Atlanta News First reports 16-year-old Liliana Wagner pleaded guilty to felony murder in the 2024 shooting death of Rachel Wagner. Investigators say the teen had been communicating online with people who encouraged violence. Investigators also determined that Wagner had developed an interest in school shootings and mass casualty events. Also in Georgia, Atlanta police say Jonathan Hamby, a convicted felon with 30 prior arrests, fatally stabbed 29-year-old African-American Raymond Harris on the Beltline. Hamby faces murder and aggravated assault charges. He was put on probation for a 2020 stabbing when it happened, a case where he claimed self-defense against a homeless man and got probation instead of prison. Investigators say Hamby was arguing with two men when he lunged at Harris and stabbed him in the neck. The two men had never met before. Hamby waived his first court appearance Monday, and police have recovered the weapon they believe was used. Also in Georgia, Douglasville homeowner Daniel Walton said sue. Police say they heard shoot and arrested him anyway, even though body camera video backed him up. His attorney, Robert Kenner, who is Black, spoke to Atlanta News First.
8: I think that these officers were upset that Daniel had the wherewithal to say, hey, get off my property if you don't have a warrant. And it frankly pissed them off.
19: Officers arrested Walton on felony terroristic threat charges. He spent 3 days in jail and lost his job before the case was dismissed. Prosecutors dropped the charges against Walton in October. He has since sued the department. Elon Musk's private spaceflight company is building a $100 billion campus on the Louisiana coastline. Governor Jeff Landry says it will be transformative for the state's economy.
20: This project means more than just steel, technology, and capital. It represents jobs for our families. It represents momentum for our communities. The world can look to Louisiana not simply as a place that has endured. It is a place that is ready to lead. We are building a future for Louisiana that knows no boundaries.
19: SpaceX says the spaceport will be designed to support thousands of launches annually. There will be 5 launch complexes, each with 2 launch pads. It will create 3,000 new jobs over the next 10 years, and they're promising annual salaries starting at $92,000. Construction starts next year. I'm Esther Dillard on your home for Black News First, the Black Information Network.
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10: Quality Control Music CEO Pierre P. Thomas is giving fans a reason for hope after suffering a heart attack last week. Despite false reports circulating online that he had died, Thomas remains hospitalized in Las Vegas and is recovering. A source tells TMZ his condition is improving and doctors say things are moving in the right direction. Thomas co-founded Quality Control Music, helping build the careers of artists including Migos, Lil Baby, and City Girls. Elsewhere in entertainment, there's an encouraging update on Earth, Wind, and Fire drummer John Paris. Paris has regained consciousness after being placed in a medically induced coma following a medical emergency earlier this month. His wife, Kathy Merrick, says he's fighting every day, and the family's hope remains strong. Paris is still in intensive care and faces two major surgeries, but his breathing and blood pressure have stabilized. The band says they'll continue sharing updates as his recovery continues. With the latest in entertainment, I'm Morgan Wood on the Black Information Network. BINnews.com, your home for Black news first.
26: In 2019, marine scientists discovered the remains of the Clotilda at the bottom of Alabama's Mobile River. The Clotilda is believed to be the last known intact U.S. slave ship. In 1860, the Clotilda smuggled 110 Africans to Alabama, decades after the importation of slaves was outlawed in the United States. To hide the crime, the ship's captain, William Foster, burned and sunk the ship. Surviving ancestors of that final harrowing journey went on to establish Africatown, which still exists today. In her best-selling book, Barracoon, released in 2018, Zora Neale Hurston tells the story of Cudjoe Lewis, the last enslaved African on the Clotilda. The book details Lewis's experiences aboard the slave ship and his role in founding Africatown. Lewis died in 1935 at the age of 94. Africatown and the Clotilda are an intricate part of the national conversation about reparations, highlighting the lasting legacy of this dark chapter in American history. I'm Andrea Coleman on the Black Information Network.
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27: 24/7 News, the Black Information Network. Here's what's happening in your region right now. A Black Chicago woman and mother, Keisha Golden, says she took a plea deal to avoid the possible social media chaos her daughter would see if she went to trial. Police charge her in connection with the deadly 2022 stabbing death of her child's father. She claimed self-defense.
28: Instead of putting this all on, going to trial and putting it all on social media, and I do not want to hurt my child no more than what she already hurt.
27: A judge sentenced Golden to 24 months of probation, 30 days of community service, and she could face a felony on her record. The Orleans Parish Sheriff, who's a Black woman, says she's using AI technology to stop jailbreaks before they happen. Michelle Woodfork says last year's jailbreak where 10 inmates busted out of the jail was planned and talked about over the jail phones. This new AI technology contract, which cost the department $30,000 for the next 6 months, is expected to stop that type of escape. Here's Fox 8.
29: Listening to jail calls, getting intelligence from not only the jail calls, but getting intelligence about who's related to whom, who is connected to whom.
27: Well, happening now, the city of New Orleans is gearing up for an emotionally difficult observance, Hurricane Katrina. The storm made landfall on August 29th, 2005, and is still the most costliest storm in U.S. history, according to the National Weather Center and NOAA. Why? They say it's because of the destruction of the power grids, multiple levee failures, and years of recovery that residents have had to endure. Staying in Chicago, where after a huge protest last week with supporters of St. Sabina Church pastor Michael Flager demanding he be reinstated and pushback from the church saying they would do a fair investigation into sexual abuse accusations, the investigation is over and Flager has been cleared of any wrongdoing. He was reinstated yesterday. I'm Tammy Eswick on your home for 24/7 News, the Black Information Network. Now here's your Washington Roundup.
0: The Supreme Court is allowing the Trump administration to move forward with key parts of its executive order restricting mail-in voting ahead of the November midterm elections. The 6-3 decision lifts a lower court backing covering 23 states and D.C., allowing federal agencies to begin implementing portions of the order. The plan calls for federal agencies to compile lists of eligible voters and directs the Postal Service to establish new standards for handling mail-in ballots. However, a separate court order continues to block a

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4: We have reached a historic milestone here in the U.S. with the national debt now topping $40 trillion. So in the year that we are celebrating our 250th anniversary, how did America get here? Well, economists are pointing to decades of federal spending that exceeded government revenue. That forced Washington to borrow money year after year to cover budget deficits. And there are lots of other major expenses that were contributing factors, like tax cuts, a significant increase in defense spending, the growing cost for Social Security and Medicare, and of course, the massive emergency spending during the COVID-19 pandemic. And what is also alarming is the national debt has more than doubled since 2017, climbing from roughly $20 trillion to over $40 trillion right now. And the cost of interest on that debt is paramount. The government is spending more than $1 trillion a year just on interest payments, making it one of the largest expenses in the federal budget. Money news at 24 and 54 minutes past each hour. I'm Nicole Deal on your home for Black News First, the Black Information Network.
5: I'm Esther Dillard with BIN News Now. Two people are dead from measles in Pennsylvania. Democratic Governor Josh Shapiro responded to the news.
6: Both of the individuals were from Lancaster County, and both were unvaccinated. We hope that those deaths will be the last.
5: These are the first measles-related deaths in Pennsylvania in 35 years. Michigan AG Dana Nessel has released a report on the Flint water crisis investigation. It outlines the charges her office brought and how court rulings later halted the prosecutions. Lead contaminated water in the predominantly Black city of Flint triggered a Legionnaires' disease outbreak and killed 12 people. And a recent YouGov survey says Democrats are twice as likely as Republicans to say race relations in the U.S. have gotten worse in the last decade. Get BIN News Now on demand 24/7 on the iHeartRadio app.
7: I'm Mike Stevens on your home for Black News First, the Black Information Network. Here's your top headlines this hour. Preparations are being made to observe Hurricane Katrina's 21st anniversary, in which many Black people died and were displaced. A new poll shows Democrats are nearly twice as likely as Republicans to say race relations in the country have gotten worse in the last decade. And Target says it has stopped selling a Halloween costume that was called offensive to Black people. Well, a Black Florida woman is being called a hero by police and the woman she helped.
8: Like, let me just mind my business because I'm going to keep going. So I kept going. That's when the voice came to me, like, turn around. I'm like, nah, I'm not going to turn around. They ain't got nothing to do with me.
7: But 33-year-old Simone did turn her car around after she saw a couple arguing on the side of the road one night. And she's now glad she did. This is why she did it and what happened next.
8: I think it was the Lord, to be honest. It was like, turn around, like, she needs you. And within that split second, he had her on the ground, choking her. So as I'm busting at you, I'm like, hey, let her go. Turn her loose. So he let her go. She got up. She ran to me crying, frantically, like, he's trying to kill me, gasping for air.
7: Simone called police, and they arrested the suspect, who had spent 17 years in prison, was on probation, and had a knife on him. The victim has choke marks around her neck, but she is alive and thankful for Simone, who saw something and said something. A Black South Florida law enforcement officer finds himself on the other side of the law. 27-year-old Deputy Isaiah Williams has been charged with domestic battery, and he appeared before a judge on Tuesday. He's accused of simple battery, domestic battery by strangulation, and tampering with evidence. During his court appearance, a judge set Williams' bond at $70,000, and they had

0: has to give up his weapon. Well, it's not clear how many black people this directly impacts, but because renters are often black, there may be many, especially in the largely black Houston area. A federal judge has given initial approval to settlements worth nearly $360 million for a lawsuit accusing dozens of various property management companies of jacking up rental prices nationwide. The lawsuit accuses the property management companies of conspiring to fix and inflate rental prices across the country and exchanging competitively sensitive pricing and leasing information, violating federal and state antitrust laws. The settling defendants deny any wrongdoing. And the Free Urban Film Festival is coming back to Miami. Black filmmaker Shanna Johnson spoke to NBC Miami Television.
1: Urban Film Festival allows us indie filmmakers to show our films in the most authentic way. And I think, like, when it comes to mainstream media, a lot of stuff gets watered down, so to speak. And so I'm grateful for the opportunity of the Urban Film Festival for allowing a space for films like ours, films that deserve to be seen by audiences who need them.
0: The Urban Film Festival is a free 3-day event taking place Labor Day weekend in the historic black community of Overtown and in downtown Miami. I'm Mike Stevens on your home for Black News First, the Black Information Network.
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4: I'm Vanessa Tyler with a look at modern-day black history you should know. September 11th, 2001, we will never forget. Amid the terror and destruction, countless heroes answered the call, running toward danger while others fled. Among them were black firefighters and police officers who made the ultimate sacrifice. They were fathers, mothers, sons, daughters, courageous first responders who carried the weight of duty, knowing the risks. Firefighter Vernon Cherry, a gifted singer with Ladder 118 in Brooklyn, gave his life that day. NYPD officer Clinton Davis stood as a guardian of the city he loved. These heroes reflected the strength and resilience of their communities. Their sacrifices remind us of the unity and courage we are capable of, even in our darkest moments. This is Vanessa Tyler on your home for 24/7 Black News First, the Black Information Network.
5: I'm Misty Jordan on your home for 24/7 News, the Black Information Network. Charlotte Mecklenburg Police Chief Estella Patterson, a black woman, is advocating for a citywide 9 p.m. curfew for those 17 and younger to reduce teen takeovers. But not everyone is on board. So now city council members are considering a curfew pilot program.
6: That we are trying to reduce the number of teen takeover events where there is crime, where there is property damage, and where we have seen harm to the community. We are not going to have a curfew police. We're not going to have our officers patrolling the streets of Charlotte looking for individuals and trying to determine their ages so that we can do a juvenile arrest or that we can take them into custody. That is not the intent.
5: The curfew would have some exceptions like school and work. Some council members support the idea. Other members like Lawana Mayfield, also black, prefer a more cautious approach to assess its impact on the community. Residents are concerned about the impact it will have on children of color.
7: I'm going to encourage a pilot where we actually talk to our youth before versus adults coming up with what you think is the option.
5: Chief Patterson reassures that the intent of the curfew is not to target individuals, but to address mass gatherings effectively when necessary. No action was taken Monday. Officers say they have already prevented 3 teen takeovers since the curfew discussion began. A former employee at a daycare in Catawba County, North Carolina, is under investigation for allegedly throwing or kicking a 4-year-old child into a wall, leaving him with a knot on the head and bruising on his body. The child's father, Alex Lofton, is shocked by the incident.
8: The teacher aggressively pushed him up against the wall. I don't know the reason why. You know, you put your trust in people like this to watch over your children, and then to hear that a grown adult put their hands on your small child. Of course, every parent should be angry about that.
5: The accused employee, Gabrielle Dowdy, had a different version of what happened that day.
9: The child kicked and hit me first, and he was continuing to hit me, and so I took him over there to Blocks, and yet he kind of just fell out of my arms.
5: Dowdy was arrested last week. She said she made the decision to leave the job on her own and feels like she's being retaliated against. The incident is now under criminal investigation. The Daycare Child Care Network is conducting an ongoing investigation and cooperating with law enforcement. The Nash County Democratic Party is gearing up for their fifth annual Unapologetically Blue fundraiser banquet, aiming for the blue tsunami in the upcoming general election. The event, scheduled for October 10th, will feature prominent Democratic figures such as U.S. Representative Don Davis, a black man, and former Governor Roy Cooper. With a diverse lineup of speakers and musical performances, the fundraiser is expected to draw a large crowd of supporters. The event will be held just days before the start of early voting. 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I'm Misty Jordan on your home for Black News First, the Black Information Network.
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12: Remember how the 14-year-old version of yourself felt? 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Dear Young Rocker, you live in a different time. 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Nu metal videos are on MTV. 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You lived through it. You're living through it now. You got this, kid.
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0: The New York Times reports numerous racist text messages, including the N-word, have been used by a Mississippi police chief.
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13: The Louisiana National Guard is leaving New Orleans after a month-long security mission. About 120 soldiers were deployed to help secure the French Quarter.
3: It's on the Black Information Network.
0: BIN News this hour. I'm Doug Davis. Good evening. A closed-door meeting led to public backlash. Now, Hakeem Jeffries says he met with Jared Kushner, the White House advisor, who is not a member of President Trump's cabinet, I might add, to speak about the affordability crisis affecting everyday hardworking Americans.
14: At the same period of time, I shouldn't have to say it, but I am. No one is going to get a pass. We're going to hold every single member of the Trump cartel accountable, beginning on day one. If you're stealing from the American people, shortchanging the American people, or screwing over the American people, you're going to be held accountable.
0: Jeffries posted a video late Monday night. The private meeting took place in Manhattan weeks ago and was arranged through a mutual contact. Sources say Jeffrey and Kushner discuss housing, immigration, and affordability, and how the two parties can work together and find common ground. The big question is now is if Jeffrey's explanation can quiet down the concerns of Democrats and black voters who are keeping one eye open on this one. Meanwhile, it's day 7 of the Duane Keefe D. Davis murder trial. A jury in Las Vegas is expected to hear more of his own recorded words related to the death of Tupac Shakur. The defense will likely press hard on how that evidence was gathered. Just today, the testimony centered on Michael Dorsey, a researcher and television producer who worked on the Death Row Chronicles series. Dorsey told the court he recorded interviews with Davis in 2017, including audio captured outside the formal interview process.
15: So why did you agree to tell your story after all these years?
16: I agreed to tell my story?
15: Yeah, to us. I mean, I know why you told your story to police.
16: Save my life. And I was really facing the death penalty. I felt we was betrayed, you know, just the way we was done by the crooked cops, the media, everybody.
0: Davis has pleaded not guilty to murder with a deadly weapon. Prosecutors know Davis didn't pull the trigger, but they allege he supplied the gun, directed the response, and played a central role in the deadly attack. And finally, J.P. Morgan Chase CEO Jamie Dimon, through his James and Judith K. Dimon Foundation, has committed $12 million to HBCUs through the United Negro College Fund. 12 institutions will receive $1 million each in permanent endowment capital. The recipients are all private HBCUs, including Benedict College, Dillard University, Johnson C. Smith, Miles College, Shaw, and Tuskegee University. Dimon previously served on UNCF's board. The couple say they want to help young people reach the American dream. 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I'm Doug Davis. 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
17: Here's what's trending this hour. Two people are dead from measles in Pennsylvania. Democratic Governor Josh Shapiro says both were unvaccinated. These are the first measles-related deaths in Pennsylvania in 35 years. Michigan Attorney General Dana Nessel has released a report on the Flint water crisis investigation. And a recent YouGov survey says Democrats are nearly twice as likely as Republicans to say race relations in the U.S. have gotten worse in the last decade. I'm Esther Dillard, and that's what's trending.
3: 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Here's Morgan Wood.
18: Florida's first HBCU is seeing some serious enrollment momentum. Edward Waters University in Jacksonville is welcoming 1,281 students this fall, its largest student body in more than two decades. That's a 5.4% increase from last year and a 37% jump since 2019 when the university enrolled just 932 students. Here's the impressive part. Edward Waters is now only 39 students away from its all-time enrollment record, set during the school's nearly 160-year history. The HBCU founded in 1866, was established to educate newly freed black Americans and remains one of the nation's oldest historically black institutions. The school also recently received a $1 million permanent endowment award from the James and Judith K. Dimon Foundation. While some HBCUs are facing enrollment and financial challenges, Edward Waters is showing signs of growth. With the latest in HBCU news, I'm Morgan Wood on the Black Information Network.
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26: The opinions, beliefs, and viewpoints expressed in this commentary are those of the author and do not necessarily represent those of BIN and its founding partners and employees. Now it's time to bring the funk with Roland S. Martin.
27: Folks across the nation were stunned when Florida State Representative Angie Nixon, on a shoestring budget, beat well-financed challenger Alex Vindman for the Democratic nomination for United States Senate. He raised $16.4 million. He's got $7 million bucks left. She only raised $1 million. But they hit the ground hard, and she absolutely demolished him at the ballot box. Now it goes to the general election, and as Nixon told me on Roland Martin Unfiltered, she needs folks to register, and she needs investment.
28: We need them to register and vote. We need more investment here in the state of Florida. Folks like to say that the state of Florida is red. It is not red. There's been a huge divestment in our state ever since a black man got too close to the governor's mansion for them. And so it's such a shame that we have witnessed that, when normally the other side, when they would get that close, they would then, you know, they would go all in at the next election. And so we have the second largest black population here in the country, in the state of Florida. And so we need people to really, again, like you said, invest in the state, make sure they're registering people to vote, talking to voters, and all of the things. Look, we are going to do our part as a campaign. Yep. I'm going to work hard. We have raised the largest amount of money we've ever raised in 24 hours. We'll release those numbers early in the morning. But folks are ready, and they're excited about what we have to offer. And I'm super excited as well.
27: We talk about black power, but we have to maximize our vote. If we see 70 and 80% black turnout in key counties, I'm telling y'all, Nixon can win. Folks, do not sit on the sidelines and stay on the couch. We need to be activated and vote. I'm Roland Martin on the Black Information Network.
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18: Home for 24/7 news. The Black Information Network. A new political fight over D.C. home rule is moving beyond the district.
29: Democratic congressional delegate candidate Robert White has launched Defend D.C., a campaign to send D.C. residents into nearby states to support candidates who favor greater local control and D.C. statehood. The first target is Virginia Congressman John McGuire, who introduced legislation to expand federal control over the district. Organizers are also planning trips to Pennsylvania and New Jersey. The effort comes as Congress continues to have the power to review and overturn D.C. laws and approve the city's budget. White says the goal is to change the balance of power in Congress and to protect D.C.'s ability to govern itself. I'm Mike Moore on the Black Information Network.
18: Former D.C. delegate Eleanor Holmes Norton spent decades fighting for statehood and greater local control, including repeatedly introducing the D.C. Admission Act. She is retiring from Congress this year, leaving a new generation of leaders to carry that fight forward. Meanwhile, Virginia Governor Abigail Spanberger is warning the Trump administration that tariffs are putting pressure on the state's economy. In letters to federal officials Monday, Spanberger called the tariffs a failed experiment, saying they've hurt agricultural exports and increased costs for Virginia businesses. She also raised concerns about higher Canadian tariffs, calling Canada one of Virginia's top trading partners. For Black Virginians, higher business costs can mean higher prices and added pressure on jobs and small businesses. Black residents make up roughly one-fifth of Virginia's population. Spanberger is urging the administration to reconsider its tariff policies. In other news, Amtrak is planning a temporary service disruption in the D.C. area this fall. The railroad says its Pause for Progress project will run October 16th through the 26th with a 9-day closure of the A interlocking near the First Street Tunnel. Crews will replace aging track components as part of an effort to improve reliability along the Northeast Corridor and routes into the Southeast. Several Amtrak services will be affected, with more details available on Amtrak's website. And HBCU campuses across the country are coming back to life as students return for the fall semester. Here in the DMV, classes are already underway at the Mecca, Howard University, and the University of District of Columbia. In Maryland, students are back at Morgan State and Coppin State in Baltimore and Bowie State in Prince George's County. Virginia State University in Petersburg is also back in session, while Delaware State University in Dover is welcoming students for the new academic year. Across the country, HBCUs are bringing back campus traditions, Greek life, marching bands, homecomings, and of course, football season. HBCU culture is officially back in full swing. I'm Morgan Wood on the Black Information Network, your home for Black News First.
1: Whether it's foreign affairs, Trump said Canada wants the benefit of being a state without being one and accused the country of imposing high tariffs on American farmers.
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8: 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Passive income, such as dividends from stocks, can help investors cover expenses and save for retirement. There are many high-yield dividend stocks that offer substantial monthly payouts. Among them are AGNC Investment, Capital Southwest, Pennant Park Floating Rate Capital, and Saratoga Investment. These four companies provide opportunities for investors who want to build strong passive income streams. The yield on these dividend stocks range from about 11 to 15%. To create a balanced portfolio, you could also combine these high-yield dividend stocks with more conservative investments with a goal of generating passive income. Just remember, every investment comes with some amount of risk, so you could make more money or less money depending on your initial investment and your tolerance for risk. And when a stock is paying double-digit yields, the question is, how long will it last? Money news at 24 and 54 minutes past each hour. I'm Nicole Deal on your home for Black News First, the Black Information Network.
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10: For 24/7 News, the Black Information Network. Millions of families are dealing with the aftermath of recent storms that cut through much of the United States. Many Black families apparently deal with recovering from these storms a little longer than most other families. This appears to be true when it comes to the restoration of power. According to NBC News, in Gary, Indiana, storms blew through the mostly Black city and left people still without power more than 2 weeks afterward. After the storm, gas stations, supermarkets, and pharmacies were without power. That left people trying to survive on what they had. In Tennessee, where violent storms knocked out power, many hard-hit Black families remained without power. In the Memphis, Tennessee area, during the height of the most recent storms, over 140,000 homes were without power, NBC says. Barnzell Jones tells WHBQ he is now going over 3 days without power. Jones, who is African-American, says he is frustrated by the slow response to his community's needs.
11: No, not going to power. 3 days. They know about it, but they still haven't decided that this is a good time to cut it back on, so I want to throw all my food out. Probably $300 with my family and me.
10: Although the majority of Memphis area schools reopened as scheduled, many were still being impacted as a result of the storm and experienced delayed openings, WHBQ says. The trial is underway for a man accused of shooting some of his co-workers at a warehouse in Columbus, Ohio last year. Bruce Foster III has pleaded not guilty by reason of insanity. Foster, who is African American, is facing charges including four counts of aggravated murder in connection with the February 2025 attack. Two people were killed and four others were injured in the shooting. The spike in prices of school supplies is affecting many parents as schools go back into session in many parts of the country this week. Some areas of the country already have classrooms resuming studies. Many black communities are organizing back-to-school giveaways to help families offset rising school supply costs. Many churches in the South organized school supply giveaways, and some school districts organized backpack giveaways. According to NBC 10, the Chester Upland School District and the Philadelphia region recently gave away 4,000 backpacks as families prepare for a more expensive school year. A mother at the event says she is relieved that such an event took place. Tyniqua Johnson is a parent who says she is thankful.
0: It's definitely helping me not to spend as much money for this school year, so I am very grateful and appreciative of this event.
6: When people in their 60s, 70s, or 80s experience unusual feelings, lost time, suspended awareness, confusion, seizures, they may think they're a regular part of aging, but they could be signs of epilepsy, a condition that affects 300,000 older Americans. Epilepsy is a functional disorder of the brain, a kind of occasional glitch in the electrical system that controls everything we feel and do. These brief malfunctions, called seizures, may temporarily block awareness. They can also cause uncontrollable shaking, convulsions, confusion, or affect the senses. With older people, these symptoms are often wrongfully thought to be senior moments. It takes looking at whether these kinds of incidents are happening on a regular basis and noting if they are reasonably distinct. Also, watch for alterations in a loved one's behavior and talk with a doctor about what you've observed. For more information, visit the Epilepsy Foundation website at epilepsy.com. And that's your Healthy Minute. I'm Mike Island on the Black Information Network.
12: You've heard it said many times, the system is broken. But the truth is, the legal system is doing exactly what it was designed to do. At the Black Information Network, we trace how laws were built not to protect, but to control. We go back to slave patrols, black codes, Jim Crow, the war on drugs, three strikes, stop and frisk. This isn't accidental. This is architecture. And it's time to name it. We talk to legal historians and modern-day abolitionists. We highlight scholars rethinking public safety away from prisons toward prevention. We speak with system-impacted people who are now writing policy, working in law, advocating for complete transformation. Because if the system was built this way, it can be rebuilt better. With fairness, with equity, with care. We don't need reform, we need re-imaging. It starts with the truth, with Black News First. This is Kevin Brown on the Black Information Network.
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15: Esther Dillard with BIN News Now. It's been more than 2 weeks without power for many families in the predominantly black city of Gary, Indiana.
16: There's no gas, no power, nowhere to go.
15: NBC News reports Governor Mike Braun is now demanding a state investigation into NIPSCO, saying the utility failed to prepare for the storm that ripped through the city on August 11th. NIPSCO says it will cooperate. Seattle's mayor has announced a nationwide search for a new police chief. Former chief Sean Barnes, who is black, resigned last month following a mass shooting at the Seattle Center. Barnes was criticized for being out of town too often. And New Orleans residents will honor more than 1,000 lives lost in Hurricane Katrina in 2005. This Saturday, officials will lead the annual Katrina March through the Lower Ninth Ward. Get BIN News Now on demand 24/7 on the iHeartRadio app.
17: I'm Danessa Tyler at the Black Information Network, your home for Black News First. A black man will be allowed to sue the Missouri prosecutor who put him behind bars decades for murder, a legal move that's rare due to the immunity protections given to prosecutors and other law enforcement. But the courts ruled Kansas City resident Keith Carnes
19: is allowed to sue Jackson County Prosecutor Amy McGowan. He was convicted in 2006. Here is Carnes when he was released in 2022 after decades in prison waiting for his justice.
20: I never doubted that it would come. I just didn't know when. You know, I never doubted that. I knew God would bring me through. Something he knew I didn't do.
19: Even though the white female prosecutor, McGowan, is retired, Carnes is not letting her off the hook. He claims she coerced witnesses to point to him as the person who shot Larry White in Kansas City in 2003, and a court ruled material evidence was withheld. Nearly a ton of California-grown marijuana is sitting in a Middle Georgia evidence room after an alleged drug-dealing bus. Butts County Sheriff's Office announced the takedown after stopping an 1,800-pound load shipped from Sacramento. Sheriff Gary Long says roughly half the cargo was headed to the Atlanta area, with the remaining half bound for Orlando, Florida. There is only one black governor in the United States, Wes Moore in Maryland, who is a Democrat. But in Florida, Republican Trump-endorsed Byron Donalds wants to make it two. And he has now announced his running mate to help him get there.
21: Thank you,

0: Thanking the crowd is current Florida State Senator Brian Avila, who reps a heavily populated Cuban area. His parents fled the communist country. Observers say he will be key in getting the Hispanic vote.
1: We will protect our communities. We will stand with law enforcement and our first responders. We will keep Florida the best state in America to buy a home, raise a family, start a business, retire, and pursue your dreams.
0: Donalds and his new running mate will face Democrat nominee for governor, former Representative David Jolly, who is running with former Representative Gwen Graham. Current governor, Republican Ron DeSantis, is term limited and could not run for re-election. The Trump administration may be demolishing another iconic structure in D.C. The Kennedy Center may be next to be reduced to rubble. At least that's the warning. If a federal judge blocks its planned renovations, the administration will just knock it down. The claim is the facility may fall down due to structural failure. The president had his name put on the structure, but a judge's ruling forced him to take it down. Now the argument is to let the renovations move forward, or demolition is the next act to hit the stage at the landmark venue. For more on these stories and international, national, state, and local news impacting the Black community, listen to the Black Information Network on the iHeartRadio app or log on to BINnews.com. I'm Vanessa Tyler on the Black Information Network, your home for Black news first.
2: I'm Kevin Brown with another look at modern-day Black history you should know. On January 6, 2021, as chaos engulfed the U.S. Capitol,
3: multiple Capitol injuries,
2: a group of Black officers stood as pillars of resilience and bravery. Among them was Capitol Police Officer Eugene Goodman, who diverted rioters away from the Senate chamber, potentially saving countless lives. Lieutenant Michael Byrd also faced a dire situation, protecting lawmakers from an advancing mob. His decisive actions safeguarded those entrusted to his care. And Officer Harry Dunn fought back against physical threats and racial slurs, standing firm in the defense of the Capitol and democracy. These Black officers and many others remind us that the strength of our democracy lies in those who protect it. So let's never forget to honor their heroism and strive for a nation worthy of their sacrifice. For the Black Information Network, I'm Kevin Brown.
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7: I'm Misty Jordan on your home for 24/7 News, the Black Information Network. Charlotte Mecklenburg Police Chief Estella Patterson, a Black woman, is advocating for a citywide 9 p.m. curfew for those 17 and younger to reduce teen takeovers. But not everyone is on board. So now city council members are considering a curfew pilot program.
8: That we are trying to reduce the number of teen takeover events where there is crime, where there is property damage, and where we have seen harm to the community. We are not going to have a curfew police. We're not going to have our officers patrolling the streets of Charlotte looking for individuals and trying to determine their ages so that we can do a juvenile arrest or that we can take them into custody. That is not the intent.
7: The curfew would have some exceptions like school and work. Some council members support the idea. Other members like Luana Mayfield, also Black, prefer a more cautious approach to assess its impact on the community. Residents are concerned about the impact it will have on children of color.
9: I'm going to encourage a pilot where we actually talk to our youth before versus adults coming up with what you think is the option.
7: Chief Patterson reassures that the intent of the curfew is not to target individuals, but to address mass gatherings effectively when necessary. No action was taken Monday. Officers say they have already prevented 3 teen takeovers since the curfew discussion began. A former employee at a daycare in Catawba County, North Carolina, is under investigation for allegedly throwing or kicking a 4-year-old child into a wall, leaving him with a knot on the head and bruising on his body. The child's father, Alex Lofton, is shocked by the incident.
10: The teacher aggressively pushed him up against the wall. Don't know the reason why. You know, you put your trust in people like this to watch over your children, and then to hear that a grown adult put their hands on your small child. Of course, every parent should be angry about that.
7: The accused employee, Gabrielle Dowdy, had a different version of what happened that day.
11: The child kicked and hit me first, and he was continuing to hit me, and so I took him over there to Blocks, and yet he kind of just fell out of my arms.
7: Dowdy was arrested last week. She said she made the decision to leave the job on her own and feels like she's being retaliated against. The incident is now under criminal investigation. The Daycare Child Care Network is conducting an ongoing investigation and cooperating with law enforcement. The Nash County Democratic Party is gearing up for their fifth annual Unapologetically Blue fundraiser banquet, aiming for the blue tsunami in the upcoming general election. The event, scheduled for October 10th, will feature prominent Democratic figures such as U.S. Representative Don Davis, a black man, and former Governor Roy Cooper. With a diverse lineup of speakers and musical performances, the fundraiser is expected to draw a large crowd of supporters. The event will be held just days before the start of early voting. 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
14: And we'll get right underway. It's time to meet our first three eligible bachelors for game number one. And here they are.
13: The three men were hidden behind a screen where the woman contestant couldn't see them. She could only hear their voices.
14: Number one, would you say hello to Cheryl, please? We're going to have a great time together, Cheryl. Okay.
13: What no one knew was that bachelor number one was a diagnosed sociopath and serial killer.
15: Bachelor number one.
14: Yes.
15: What's your best time?
14: Nighttime.
15: Why do you say that?
14: Because that's the only time there is.
13: For 11 years, he crisscrossed the country, leaving a string of bodies in his wake. His name was Rodney Alcala. He eventually became known as the Dating Game Killer. How did Rodney Alcala manage to evade capture for so long? And how did his appearance on the Dating Game lead to his downfall? From Wondery, the network behind Dirty John, Young Charlie, and Wonderland Murders, comes The Dating Game Killer by Hollywood and Crime. I'm Tracy Patton. Join me and my co-host Stephen Lang as we dive into the story of one of America's most prolific serial killers.
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18: 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As a matter of fact, I believe you have missed several thousand votes.
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19: BIN News This Hour, I'm Terry McCready. A Black Democratic congressman reviving a push to impeach President Trump.
20: I do this because I love my country. I do this because I understand that the Constitution is going to be meaningful or it will be meaningless.
19: Last year, Texas lawmaker Al Green introduced articles of impeachment against Trump, and he's doing so again this week as the party is weighing how to confront the president ahead of November's key midterm elections. This resolution looks to push Trump out of office for high crimes and misdemeanors, accusing him of using ICE and Customs and Border Patrol as vicious, quota-driven, unaccountable paramilitary police forces. Meanwhile, the Supreme Court is allowing the Trump administration to move ahead with implementing key portions of an executive order that seeks to tighten the rules for mail-in voting ahead of the midterms. Back in April, the president claimed cheating on mail-in voting is legendary.
1: I think this will help a lot with elections. We'd like to have voter ID. We'd like to have proof of citizenship, and that'll be another subject for another time.
19: Now, in a 6-3 ruling, the High Court granted a request for emergency relief sought by the administration late last month in a case involving 23 Democratic-led states. The Justice Department had asked the Supreme Court to lift a lower court's injunction that stopped agencies from carrying out parts of Trump's directive, which involves the Department of Homeland Security and U.S. Postal Service in those states and the District of Columbia. The High Court said in its unsigned decision that the states filed their lawsuit too soon. The move clears the way for the Department of Homeland Security to go forward with a proposal to create lists of residents in each state who are eligible to vote. Black Supreme Court Justice Clarence Thomas is thanking Senator Ted Cruz for defending him against ethics complaints. Thomas spoke to Cruz in an episode of his podcast, Verdict with Ted Cruz. Thomas came under fire in 2023 over allegations that he didn't disclose gifts, luxury travel, and property transactions involving a billionaire GOP mega donor. At the time, Cruz called any criticism against Thomas a political smear job. A mission to verify the ceasefire between the Congolese army and Rwanda-backed M23 rebels is underway in Eastern Democratic Republic of Congo. Switzerland announced over the weekend the two parties had agreed on a roadmap for peace. Eastern Congo has seen decades of conflict with numerous armed groups battling over its mineral-rich territory. Peace efforts led by the United States and Qatar attempted to mediate with the signing of two accords last year. The mechanism for verifying ceasefire violations includes representatives of the Congolese government and M23 joining member countries of the International Conference on the Great Lakes region. Stay informed, stay connected, and subscribe. Follow VIN News This Hour wherever you get your podcasts. 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
21: Here's what's trending this hour. It's been more than 2 weeks without power for many families in the predominantly black city of Gary, Indiana. Seattle's mayor has announced a nationwide search for a new police chief after their last chief, who is black, resigned last month following a mass shooting at the Seattle Center. And New Orleans residents will honor the more than 1,000 lives lost in Hurricane Katrina in 2005. I'm Esther Dillard, and that's what's trending.
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7: New details are emerging from the arrest of San Francisco's 49ers owner, Jed York. The California Post reports the 46-year-old married father of two responded to an ad on a known prostitution website to receive sexual acts from a woman for $140. York was busted after arriving for the encounter at a trailer park in Ohio. He was initially charged with engaging in prostitution. He pled no contest Monday to disorderly conduct and possession of criminal tools. York was sentenced to 2 days in jail with credit for time served and fined about $1,100. Cleveland Browns quarterback Deshaun Watson issued an apology for negative comments about his team's fans.
23: Again, my emotions got the best of me. I'm human. I take full responsibility of that.
7: Monday, the 30-year-old told the media he was expecting a much warmer reception and was surprised after being greeted with boos. Watson went on to say he understands the frustration about the team's investment into him and the on- and off-field issues that have dimmed his potential. Watson will start in week one when the Browns visit the Jags. With the latest in sports, I'm Misty Jordan on the Black Information Network, your home for Black News First.
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21: 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In Georgia, a Fulton County judge has denied bond for Sydney Starr, a transgender woman and reality TV personality legally known as Sydney Favors. Favors faces charges of aggravated child molestation and sodomy involving a boy under 16. The boy's mother read her statement to the court describing what her son now carries.
24: Since this happened, he has had emotional and psychological harm. It is profound. He is required to attend intensive therapy to begin the healing process for what was done to him. At this age, when he should feel safe, innocent, and protected, he is now forced to cope with trauma that no child should have to ever endure.
21: The judge denied bond. Favors remains in custody with no trial date set. A Tifton, Georgia teenager will spend at least 30 years in prison for killing her mother. Atlanta News First reports 16-year-old Liliana Wagner pleaded guilty to felony murder in the 2024 shooting death of Rachel Wagner. Investigators say the teen had been communicating online with people who encouraged violence. Investigators also determined that Wagner had developed an interest in school shootings and mass casualty events. Also in Georgia, Atlanta police say Jonathan Hamby, a convicted felon with 30 prior arrests, fatally stabbed 29-year-old African-American Raymond Harris on the Beltline. Hamby faces murder and aggravated assault charges. He was put on probation for a 2020 stabbing when it happened, a case where he claimed self-defense against a homeless man and got probation instead of prison. Investigators say Hamby was arguing with two men when he lunged at Harris and stabbed him in the neck. The two men had never met before. Hamby waived his first court appearance Monday, and police have recovered the weapon they believe was used. Also in Georgia, Douglasville homeowner Daniel Walton said sue. Police say they heard shoot and arrested him anyway, even though body camera video backed him up. His attorney, Robert Kenner, who is Black, spoke to Atlanta News First.
0: I think that these officers were upset that Daniel had the wherewithal to say, hey, get off my property if you don't have a warrant. And it frankly pissed them off.
21: Officers arrested Walton on felony terroristic threat charges. He spent 3 days in jail and lost his job before the case was dismissed. Prosecutors dropped the charges against Walton in October. He has since sued the department. Elon Musk's private spaceflight company is building a $100 billion campus on the Louisiana coastline. Governor Jeff Landry says it will be transformative for the state's economy.
2: This project means more than just steel, technology, and capital. It represents jobs for our families. It represents momentum for our communities. The world can look to Louisiana not simply as a place that has endured. It is a place that is ready to lead. We are building a future for Louisiana that knows no boundaries.
21: SpaceX says the spaceport will be designed to support thousands of launches annually. There will be five launch complexes, each with two launch pads. It will create 3,000 new jobs over the next 10 years, and they're promising annual salaries starting at $92,000. Construction starts next year. I'm Esther Dillard on your home for Black News First, the Black Information Network.
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30: Wendy Williams' iconic talk show is getting the documentary treatment. Peacock has ordered a new documentary series titled Clap If You Care, The Wendy Williams Show, which will take viewers behind the scenes of the wildly successful daytime program that ran for 13 seasons. According to reports, the series will feature never-before-seen footage, interviews with former staff members, celebrity guests, and producers who help make Wendy one of television's most influential and controversial personalities. The project will explore the show's cultural impact, unforgettable moments, and Wendy's lasting legacy in media. And history has been made in Major League Baseball. Kwanzaa Jones has become the first Black majority owner in MLB history after she and her husband, billionaire investor Jose Feliciano, completed the purchase of the San Diego Padres in a record-breaking $3.9 billion deal. Now, according to reports, Jones will serve as the team's control person, making her the first Black individual to hold majority ownership of a Major League Baseball franchise. With the latest in entertainment at 17 and 47 minutes past each hour, I'm Bree Wood on the Black Information Network, your home for Black news first.
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6: 24/7 news, the Black Information Network. Here's what's happening in your region right now. A Black Chicago woman and mother, Keisha Golden, says she took a plea deal to avoid the possible social media chaos her daughter would see if she went to trial. Police charge her in connection with the deadly 2022 stabbing death of her child's father. She claimed self-defense.
10: Instead of putting this all on going to trial and putting it all on social media, and I do not want to hurt my child no more than what she already hurt.
6: A judge sentenced Golden to 24 months of probation, 30 days of community service, and she could face a felony on her record. The Orleans Parish Sheriff, who's a Black woman, says she's using AI technology to stop jailbreaks before they happen. Michelle Woodfork says last year's jailbreak where 10 inmates busted out of the jail was planned and talked about over the jail phones. This new AI technology contract, which cost the department $30,000 for the next 6 months, is expected to stop that type of escape. Here's Fox 8.
11: Listening to jail calls, getting intelligence from not only the jail calls, but getting intelligence about who's related to whom, who is connected to whom.
6: Well, happening now, the city of New Orleans is gearing up for an emotionally difficult observance, Hurricane Katrina. The storm made landfall on August 29th, 2005, and is still the most costliest storm in U.S. history, according to the National Weather Center and NOAA. Why? They say it's because of the destruction of the power grids, multiple levee failures, and years of recovery that residents have had to endure. Staying in Chicago, where after a huge protest last week with supporters of St. Sabina Church pastor Michael Flager demanding he be reinstated and pushback from the church saying they would do a fair investigation into sexual abuse accusations, the investigation is over and Flager has been cleared of any wrongdoing. He was reinstated yesterday. I'm Tammy Eswick on your home for 24/7 News, the Black Information Network. 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
12: The Supreme Court is allowing the Trump administration to move forward with key parts of its executive order restricting mail-in voting ahead of the November midterm elections. The 6-3 decision lifts a lower court backing covering 23 states and D.C., allowing federal agencies to begin implementing portions of the order. The plan calls for federal agencies to compile lists of eligible voters and directs the Postal Service to establish new standards for handling mail-in ballots. However, a separate court order continues to block a key USPS provision, and the broader legal fight is still underway. The Supreme Court did not rule on whether the executive order itself is lawful. The Congressional Black Caucus condemned the ruling, warning it could restrict access to mail-in voting and disenfranchise voters ahead of the midterms. The ruling comes as states prepare to begin sending out ballots. That's your Washington Roundup. I'm Morgan Wood on the Black Information Network.
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0: council meetings wearing their Sunday best. Even through loss, protests, and isolation, we persist. We don't just make culture, we protect it and pass it forward. From Lake Erie to Lake Street, Black Midwesterners hold it down with heart and hustle. Our cold doesn't stop the fire, and our pride speaks softly, but it stands firm. With Black News First, I'm Katie Gray on the Black Information Network.
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2: We have reached a historic milestone here in the U.S. with the national debt now topping $40 trillion. So in the year that we are celebrating our 250th anniversary, how did America get here? Well, economists are pointing to decades of federal spending that exceeded government revenue. That forced Washington to borrow money year after year to cover budget deficits. And there are lots of other major expenses that were contributing factors, like tax cuts, a significant increase in defense spending, the growing cost for Social Security and Medicare, and of course, the massive emergency spending during the COVID-19 pandemic. And what is also alarming is the national debt has more than doubled since 2017, climbing from roughly $20 trillion to over $40 trillion right now. And the cost of interest on that debt is paramount. The government is spending more than $1 trillion a year just on interest payments, making it one of the largest expenses in the federal budget. Money news at 24 and 54 minutes past each hour. 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
3: I'm Esther Dillard with BIN News Now. Two people are dead from measles in Pennsylvania. Democratic Governor Josh Shapiro responded to the news.
4: Both of the individuals were from Lancaster County, and both were unvaccinated. We hope that those deaths will be the last.
3: These are the first measles-related deaths in Pennsylvania in 35 years. Michigan AG Dana Nessel has released a report on the Flint water crisis investigation. It outlines the charges her office brought and how court rulings later halted the prosecutions. Lead contaminated water in the predominantly black city of Flint triggered a Legionnaire's disease outbreak and killed 12 people. And a recent YouGov survey says Democrats are twice as likely as Republicans to say race relations in the U.S. have gotten worse in the last decade. Get BIN News Now on demand 24/7 on the iHeartRadio app.
5: I'm Mike Stevens on your home for Black News First, the Black Information Network. Here's your top headlines this hour. Preparations are being made to observe Hurricane Katrina's 21st anniversary, in which many black people died and were displaced. A new poll shows Democrats are nearly twice as likely as Republicans to say race relations in the country have gotten worse in the last decade. And Target says it has stopped selling a Halloween costume that was called offensive to black people. Well, a black Florida woman is being called a hero by police and the woman she helped.
6: Like, let me just mind my business because I'm going to keep going. So I kept going. That's when the voice came to me, like, turn around. I'm like, nah, I'm not going to turn around. They ain't got nothing to do with me.
5: But 33-year-old Simone did turn her car around after she saw a couple arguing on the side of the road one night. And she's now glad she did. This is why she did it and what happened next.
6: I think it was the Lord, to be honest. He was like, turn around, like, she needs you. And within that split second, he had her on the ground, choking her. So as I'm busting at you, I'm like, hey, let her go, turn her loose. So he let her go. She got up, she ran to me crying, frantic, like, he's trying to kill me, gasping for air.
5: Simone called police and they arrested the suspect, who had spent 17 years in prison, was on probation, and had a knife on him. The victim has choke marks around her neck, but she is alive and thankful for Simone, who saw something and said something. A black South Florida law enforcement officer finds himself on the other side of the law. 27-year-old Deputy Isaiah Williams has been charged with domestic battery, and he appeared before a judge on Tuesday. He's accused of simple battery, domestic battery by strangulation, and tampering with evidence. During his court appearance, a judge set Williams' bond at $70,000, and he has to give up his weapon. Well, it's not clear how many black people this directly impacts, but because renters are often black, there may be many, especially in the largely black Houston area. A federal judge has given initial approval to settlements worth nearly $360 million for a lawsuit accusing dozens of various property management companies of jacking up rental prices nationwide. The lawsuit accuses the property management companies of conspiring to fix and inflate rental prices across the country and exchange changing competitive

0: Definitively sensitive pricing and leasing information, violating federal and state antitrust laws. The settling defendants deny any wrongdoing. And the Free Urban Film Festival is coming back to Miami. Black filmmaker Shanna Johnson spoke to NBC Miami Television.
1: Urban Film Festival allows us indie filmmakers to show our films in the most authentic way. And I think, like, when it comes to mainstream media, a lot of stuff gets watered down, so to speak. And so I'm grateful for the opportunity of the Urban Film Festival for allowing a space for films like ours, films that deserve to be seen by audiences who need them.
0: The Urban Film Festival is a free 3-day event taking place Labor Day weekend in the historic Black community of Overtown and in downtown Miami. I'm Mike Stevens on your home for Black News First, the Black Information Network.
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4: In the Bay, Black culture isn't just lived, it's protected. At the Black Information Network, we document the resistance, reinvention, and realness that makes the Bay Area a Black cultural capital. In Oakland, history still breathes through murals of Huey Newton and the echoes of E-40. In Richmond, aunties still cook red beans on Sundays, and grandkids still get lined up with clippers in the kitchen. In San Francisco, you'll find poets hosting open mics in places where jazz never died. We uplift community gardens started by Black teachers. We follow youth groups organizing art shows that double as healing circles. Speak to parents fighting for their children's right to learn Black history in public schools. Yes, the Bay has changed, but our culture hasn't. From the steps of Lake Mirror to tech hubs run by Black coders, we see a new generation building while honoring the past. This isn't just a region, it's a reclamation, and the Black Bay is still here. With Black News First, this is Doug Davis on the Black Information Network.
5: I'm Misty Jordan on your home for 24/7 News, the Black Information Network. Charlotte Mecklenburg Police Chief Estella Patterson, a Black woman, is advocating for a citywide 9 p.m. curfew for those 17 and younger to reduce teen takeovers. But not everyone is on board. So now city council members are considering a curfew pilot program.
6: That we are trying to reduce the number of teen takeover events where there is crime, where there is property damage, and where we have seen harm to the community. We are not going to have a curfew police. We're not going to have our officers patrolling the streets of Charlotte looking for individuals and trying to determine their ages so that we can do a juvenile arrest or that we can take them into custody. That is not the intent.
5: The curfew would have some exceptions like school and work. Some council members support the idea. Other members like Luana Mayfield, also Black, prefer a more cautious approach to assess its impact on the community. Residents are concerned about the impact it will have on children of color.
7: I'm going to encourage a pilot where we actually talk to our youth before versus adults coming up with what you think is the option.
5: Chief Patterson reassures that the intent of the curfew is not to target individuals, but to address mass gatherings effectively when necessary. No action was taken Monday. Officers say they have already prevented 3 teen takeovers since the curfew discussion began. A former employee at a daycare in Catawba County, North Carolina, is under investigation for allegedly throwing or kicking a 4-year-old child into a wall, leaving him with a knot on the head and bruising on his body. The child's father, Alex Lofton, is shocked by the incident.
8: The teacher aggressively pushed him up against the wall. I don't know the reason why. You know, you put your trust in people like this to watch over your children, and then to hear that a grown adult put their hands on your small child. Of course, every parent should be angry about that.
5: The accused employee, Gabrielle Dowdy, had a different version of what happened that day.
9: The child kicked and hit me first, and he was continuing to hit me, and so I took him over there to blocks, and yeah, he kind of just fell out of my arms.
5: Dowdy was arrested last week. She said she made the decision to leave the job on her own and feels like she's being retaliated against. The incident is now under criminal investigation. The Daycare Child Care Network is conducting an ongoing investigation and cooperating with law enforcement. The Nash County Democratic Party is gearing up for their fifth annual Unapologetically Blue fundraiser banquet, aiming for the blue tsunami in the upcoming general election. The event, scheduled for October 10th, will feature prominent Democratic figures such as U.S. Representative Don Davis, a black man, and former Governor Roy Cooper. With a diverse lineup of speakers and musical performances, the fundraiser is expected to draw a large crowd of supporters. The event will be held just days before the start of early voting. 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I'm Misty Jordan on your home for Black News First, the Black Information Network.
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3: The former Illinois Sheriff's deputy convicted of fatally shooting Sonia Massey in her home in 2024 has died.
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5: Tyra Banks' lawyers are responding after Netflix asked a judge to dismiss her defamation lawsuit.
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6: BIN News this hour. I'm Doug Davis. Good evening. A closed-door meeting led to public backlash. Now, Hakeem Jeffries says he met with Jared Kushner, the White House advisor, who is not a member of President Trump's cabinet, I might add, to speak about the affordability crisis affecting everyday hardworking Americans.
7: At the same period of time, I shouldn't have to say it, but I am. No one is going to get a pass. We're going to hold every single member of the Trump cartel accountable. Beginning on day one. If you're stealing from the American people, shortchanging the American people, or screwing over the American people, you're going to be held accountable.
6: Jeffries posted a video late Monday night. The private meeting took place in Manhattan weeks ago and was arranged through a mutual contact. Sources say Jeffrey and Kushner discuss housing, immigration, and affordability, and how the two parties can work together and find common ground. The big question is now is if Jeffrey's explanation can quiet down the concerns of Democrats and black voters who are keeping one eye open on this one. Meanwhile, it's day seven of the Duane Keefe D. Davis murder trial. A jury in Las Vegas is expected to hear more of his own recorded words related to the death of Tupac Shakur. The defense will likely press hard on how that evidence was gathered. Yesterday, the testimony centered on Michael Dorsey, a researcher and television producer who worked on the Death Row Chronicles series. Dorsey told the court he recorded interviews with Davis in 2017, including audio captured outside the formal interview process.
8: So why did you agree to tell your story after all these years?
9: I agreed to tell my story?
8: Yeah, to us.

0: You know, no way you told your story to police.
1: Saved my life. And I was really facing the death penalty. I felt we was betrayed, you know, just the way we was done by the crooked cops, the media, everybody.
2: Davis has pleaded not guilty to murder with a deadly weapon. Prosecutors know Davis didn't pull the trigger, but they allege he supplied the gun, directed the response, and played a central role in the deadly attack. And finally, J.P. Morgan Chase CEO Jamie Dimon, through his James and Judith K. Dimon Foundation, has committed $12 million to HBCUs through the United Negro College Fund. 12 institutions will receive $1 million each in permanent endowment capital. The recipients are all private HBCUs, including Benedict College, Dillard University, Johnson C. Smith, Miles College, Shaw, and Tuskegee University. Dimon previously served on UNCF's board. The couple say they want to help young people reach the American dream. 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I'm Doug Davis. 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
3: Here's what's trending this hour. Two people are dead from measles in Pennsylvania. Democratic Governor Josh Shapiro says both were unvaccinated. These are the first measles-related deaths in Pennsylvania in 35 years. Michigan Attorney General Dana Nessel has released a report on the Flint water crisis investigation. And a recent YouGov survey says Democrats are nearly twice as likely as Republicans to say race relations in the U.S. have gotten worse in the last decade. I'm Esther Dillard, and that's what's trending.
4: Black Information Network, Eye on HBCUs, covering the latest news, sports, and events at our historically Black colleges and universities. Here's Morgan Wood.
5: Florida's first HBCU is seeing some serious enrollment momentum. Edward Waters University in Jacksonville is welcoming 1,281 students this fall, its largest student body in more than two decades. That's a 5.4% increase from last year and a 37% jump since 2019 when the university enrolled just 932 students. Here's the impressive part. Edward Waters is now only 39 students away from its all-time enrollment record, set during the school's nearly 160-year history. The HBCU, founded in 1866, was established to educate newly freed Black Americans and remains one of the nation's oldest historically Black institutions. The school also recently received a $1 million permanent endowment award from the James and Judith K. Dimon Foundation. While some HBCUs are facing enrollment and financial challenges, Edward Waters is showing signs of growth. With the latest in HBCU news, I'm Morgan Wood on the Black Information Network.
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5: The opinions, beliefs, and viewpoints expressed in this commentary are those of the author and do not necessarily represent those of BIN and its founding partners and employees. Now it's time to bring the funk with Roland S. Martin.
10: Folks across the nation were stunned when Florida State Representative Angie Nixon, on a shoestring budget, beat well-financed challenger Alex Vindman for the Democratic nomination for United States Senate. He raised $16.4 million. He's got $7 million left. She only raised $1 million. But they hit the ground hard, and she absolutely demolished him at the ballot box. Now it goes to the general election, and as Nixon told me on Roland Martin Unfiltered, she needs folks to register, and she needs investment.
11: We need them to register and vote. We need more investment here in the state of Florida. Folks like to say that the state of Florida is red. It is not red. There's been a huge divestment in our state ever since a black man got too close to the governor's mansion for them. And so it's such a shame that we have witnessed that, when normally the other side, when they would get that close, they would then, you know, they would go all in at the next election. And so we have the second largest black population here in the country, in the state of Florida. And so we need people to really, again, like you said, invest in the state, make sure they're registering people to vote, talking to voters, and all of the things. Look, we are going to do our part as a campaign. Yep. I'm going to work hard. We have raised the largest amount of money we've ever raised in 24 hours. We'll release those numbers early in the morning. But folks are ready, and they're excited about what we have to offer. And I'm super excited as well.
10: We talk about black power, but we have to maximize our vote. If we see 70 and 80% black turnout in key counties, I'm telling y'all, Nixon can win. Folks, do not sit on the sidelines and stay on the couch. We need to be activated and vote. I'm Roland Martin on the Black Information Network.
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5: Your home for 24/7 news. The Black Information Network. A new political fight over D.C. home rule is moving beyond the district.
13: Democratic congressional delegate candidate Robert White has launched Defend D.C., a campaign to send D.C. residents into nearby states to support candidates who favor greater local control and D.C. statehood. The first target is Virginia Congressman John McGuire, who introduced legislation to expand federal control over the district. Organizers are also planning trips to Pennsylvania and New Jersey. The effort comes as Congress continues to have the power to review and overturn D.C. laws and approve the city's budget. White says the goal is to change the balance of power in Congress and to protect D.C.'s ability to govern itself. I'm Mike Moore on the Black Information Network.
5: Former D.C. Delegate Eleanor Holmes Norton spent decades fighting for statehood and greater local control, including repeatedly introducing the D.C. Admission Act. She is retiring from Congress this year, leaving a new generation of leaders to carry that fight forward. Meanwhile, Virginia Governor Abigail Spanberger is warning the Trump administration that tariffs are putting pressure on the state's economy. In letters to federal officials Monday, Spanberger called the tariffs a failed experiment, saying they've hurt agricultural exports and increased costs for Virginia businesses. She also raised concerns about higher Canadian tariffs, calling Canada one of Virginia's top trading partners. For Black Virginians, higher business costs can mean higher prices and added pressure on jobs and small businesses. Black residents make up roughly one-fifth of Virginia's population. Spanberger is urging the administration to reconsider its tariff policies. In other news, Amtrak is planning a temporary service disruption in the D.C. area this fall. The railroad says its Pause for Progress project will run October 16th through the 26th with a 9-day closure of the A interlocking near the First Street Tunnel. Crews will replace aging track components as part of an effort to improve reliability along the Northeast Corridor and routes into the Southeast. Several Amtrak services will be affected, with more details available on Amtrak's website. And HBCU campuses across the country are coming back to life as students return for the fall semester. Here in the DMV, classes are already underway at the Mecca, Howard University, and the University of District of Columbia. In Maryland, students are back at Morgan State and Coppin State in Baltimore and Bowie State in Prince George's County. Virginia State University in Petersburg is also back in session, while Delaware State University in Dover is welcoming students for the new academic year. Across the country, HBCUs are bringing back campus traditions, Greek life, marching bands, homecomings, and, of course, football season. HBCU culture is officially back in full swing. I'm Morgan Wood on the Black Information Network, your home for Black News First.
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16: A federal judge in Washington, D.C., temporarily blocking the Trump administration's changes to the teen pregnancy prevention program.
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17: Milton, Massachusetts schools are ending an anonymous residency tip line after Black students made up nearly half of about 100 investigations, despite being less than 12% of enrollment.
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18: How does $1,000 a month in passive income sound? Passive income, such as dividends from stocks, can help investors cover expenses and save for retirement. There are many high-yield dividend stocks that offer substantial monthly payouts. Among them are AGNC Investment, Capital Southwest, Pennant Park Floating Rate Capital, and Saratoga Investment. These four companies provide opportunities for investors who want to build strong passive income streams. The yield on these dividend stocks range from about 11 to 15%. To create a balanced portfolio, you could also combine these high-yield dividend stocks with more conservative investments with a goal of generating passive income. Just remember, every investment comes with some amount of risk, so you could make more money or less money depending on your initial investment and your tolerance for risk. And when a stock is paying double-digit yields, the question is, how long will it last? Money News at 24 and 54 minutes past each hour. I'm Nicole Deal on your home for Black News First, the Black Information Network.
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19: Home for 24/7 news, the Black Information Network. Millions of families are dealing with the aftermath of recent storms that cut through much of the United States. Many Black families apparently deal with recovering from these storms a little longer than most other families. This appears to be true when it comes to the restoration of power. According to NBC News, in Gary, Indiana, storms blew through the mostly Black city and left people still without power more than 2 weeks afterward. After the storm, gas stations, supermarkets, and pharmacies were without power. That left people trying to survive on what they had. In Tennessee, where violent storms knocked out power, many hard-hit Black families remained without power. In the Memphis, Tennessee area, during the height of the most recent storms, over 140,000 homes were without power, NBC says. Barnzell Jones tells WHBQ he is now going over 3 days without power. Jones, who is African-American, says he is frustrated by the slow response to his community's needs.
20: No, nothing about 3 days. They know about it, but they still haven't decided that this is a good time to cut it back on, so I want to throw my food out. Probably $300 with my family and me.
19: Although the majority of Memphis area schools reopened as scheduled, many were still being impacted as a result of the storm and experienced delayed openings, WHBQ says. The trial is underway for a man accused of shooting some of his co-workers at a warehouse in Columbus, Ohio last year. Bruce Foster III has pleaded not guilty by reason of insanity. Foster, who is African-American, is facing charges including 4 counts of aggravated murder in connection with the February 2025 attack. 2 people were killed and 4 others were injured in the shooting. The spike in prices of school supplies is affecting many parents as schools go back into session in many parts of the country this week. Some areas of the country already have classrooms resuming studies. Many Black communities are organizing back-to-school giveaways to help families offset rising school supply costs. Many churches in the South organized school supply giveaways, and some school districts organized backpack giveaways. According to NBC 10, the Chester Upland School District and the Philadelphia region recently gave away 4,000 backpacks as families prepare for a more expensive school year. A mother at the event says she is relieved that such an event took place. Tyniqua Johnson is a parent who says she is thankful.
21: It's definitely helping me not to spend as much money for this school year, so I am very grateful and appreciative of this event.
0: When people in their 60s, 70s, or 80s experience unusual feelings, lost time, suspended awareness, confusion, seizures, they may think they're a regular part of aging, but they could be signs of epilepsy, a condition that affects 300,000 older Americans. Epilepsy is a functional disorder of the brain, a kind of occasional glitch in the electrical system that controls everything we feel and do. These brief malfunctions, called seizures, may temporarily block awareness. They can also cause uncontrollable shaking, convulsions, confusion, or affect the senses. With older people, these symptoms are often wrongfully thought to be senior moments. It takes looking at whether these kinds of incidents are happening on a regular basis and noting if they are reasonably distinct. Also, watch for alterations in a loved one's behavior and talk with a doctor about what you've observed. For more information, visit the Epilepsy Foundation website at epilepsy.com. And that's your Healthy Minute. I'm Mike Island on the Black Information Network.
15: 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At the Black Information Network, we tell the stories that Third Ward, Fifth Ward, Acres Homes, and Sunnyside built. This is a city of slabs, screws, soul food, and self-made empires, where Beyonce learned to sing, where Megan told you to boss up, where Big Mo and DJ Sprue slowed the city down to match its heart rate. We visit local shops on Alameda, where barbers serve as therapists. We sit with vendors selling everything from shea butter to political books on the corner of Blodgett and Ennis, and catch up with TSU students launching Black-owned startups between classes. Black Houston is spiritual and entrepreneurial, and even as the skyline rises and developers creep in, the soul of Black Houston holds steady. Because in the words of our elders, if you don't see us, you're not looking. I'm Nicole Deal with Black News First on the Black Information Network.
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3: Esther Dillard with BIN News Now. It's been more than 2 weeks without power for many families in the predominantly Black city of Gary, Indiana.
24: There's no gas, no power, nowhere to go.
3: NBC News reports Governor Mike Braun is now demanding a state investigation into NIPSCO, saying the utility failed to prepare for the storm that ripped through the city on August 11th. NIPSCO says it will cooperate. Seattle's mayor has announced a nationwide search for a new police chief. Former chief Sean Barnes, who is Black, resigned last month following a mass shooting at the Seattle Center. Barnes was criticized for being out of town too often. And New Orleans residents will honor more than 1,000 lives lost in Hurricane Katrina in 2005. This Saturday, officials will lead the annual Katrina March through the Lower Ninth Ward. Get BIN News Now on demand 24/7 on the iHeartRadio app.
25: I'm Vanessa Tyler on the Black Information Network, your home for Black News First. A Black woman admits stabbing her abusive boyfriend. Keisha Golden was pregnant that fatal night 4 years ago in Chicago when they got into it after her baby shower. She stabbed Calvin Sidney in the thigh, hit an artery, killing him. Her guilty plea now in exchange for a deal. She avoids prison and the possibility of 20 years. The murder charges dropped and sentence 24 months of probation. She is sorry it had to come down to her killing him to protect herself.
26: Yes, I apologize, but I know that apology is not going to bring him back. But I have to wake up every morning and look at my daughter, and I see Kevin and her. So I do apologize.
25: It was after the baby shower, she says, he started beating her again, slamming her into a kitchen counter at 8 months pregnant. Advocates say she had no choice.
27: Keisha Golden saved the life of her child by killing her abuser. And today, she takes this plea so that she can stay home and raise that child.
25: And she has one last piece of advice from a victim of domestic abuse to every woman out there.
26: First sign that y'all see that someone is aggressive, please get out the relationship. Please leave. Please don't be like me.
25: ICE agents can forget getting any help from any police department in New York State. Governor Kathy Hochul just signed a new law banning any cooperation with ICE.
28: Local police will assist ICE only if a real crime has been committed.
1: But on civil immigration matters, ICE is on their own.
2: The ban includes the use of local jails to house immigrants and to any official, like on Long Island, run by Nassau County Executive Bruce Blakeman, who is also a Republican challenger for governor, a warning.
1: Any police department or sheriff's office that disobeys this law, that maintains any agreement with ICE, will face legal action.
2: The governor says local police are for local law enforcement. The world is reacting to the passing of Dolly Parton. She died of cancer at 80 years old. President Trump ordered flags to be lowered half-staff in honor of the country music icon, who was an American treasure. She was also a person with a big heart and a philanthropist. But her talent, especially as a songwriter, she wrote songs stars re-recorded, like Beyoncé's Jolene, and a version of Dolly's song became Whitney's own.

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1: Welcome to the journey around America, where we visit iconic locations connected to Black history. Today, we head to Harlem, New York, where the legendary Apollo Theater stands as a symbol of African American culture. The Apollo Theater opened its doors in 1914 as a burlesque theater, but soon became the premier showplace for live musical entertainment. The theater became famous for Amateur Night, a weekly talent show that launched the careers of stars like Lauryn Hill and the Jackson 5.
2: Osiris,
1: audiences at the Apollo became known for cheering or booing performers on stage.
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1: The slogan, "Be Good or Be Gone," became the theater's motto. Over the years, the Apollo Theater hosted many memorable events in Black music history. 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For the Black Information Network, I'm Kevin Brown.
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6: I'm Misty Jordan on your home for 24/7 news, the Black Information Network. Charlotte Mecklenburg Police Chief Estella Patterson, a Black woman, is advocating for a citywide 9 p.m. curfew for those 17 and younger to reduce teen takeovers. But not everyone is on board. So now city council members are considering a curfew pilot program.
7: That we are trying to reduce the number of teen takeover events where there is crime, where there is property damage, and where we have seen harm to the community. We are not going to have a curfew police. We're not going to have our officers patrolling the streets of Charlotte looking for individuals and trying to determine their ages so that we can do a juvenile arrest or that we can take them into custody. That is not the intent.
6: The curfew would have some exceptions like school and work. Some council members support the idea. Other members like Luana Mayfield, also Black, prefer a more cautious approach to assess its impact on the community. Residents are concerned about the impact it will have on children of color.
8: I'm going to encourage a pilot where we actually talk to our youth before versus adults coming up with what you think is the option.
6: Chief Patterson reassures that the intent of the curfew is not to target individuals, but to address mass gatherings effectively when necessary. No action was taken Monday. Officers say they have already prevented 3 teen takeovers since the curfew discussion began. A former employee at a daycare in Catawba County, North Carolina, is under investigation for allegedly throwing or kicking a 4-year-old child into a wall, leaving him with a knot on the head and bruising on his body. The child's father, Alex Lofton, is shocked by the incident.
9: The teacher aggressively pushed him up against the wall. I don't know the reason why. You know, you put your trust in people like this to watch over your children, and then to hear that a grown adult put their hands on your small child. Of course, every parent should be angry about that.
6: The accused employee, Gabrielle Dowdy, had a different version of what happened that day.
10: The child kicked and hit me first, and he was continuing to hit me, and so I took him over there to blocks, and yeah, he kind of just fell out of my arms.
6: Dowdy was arrested last week. She said she made the decision to leave the job on her own and feels like she's being retaliated against. The incident is now under criminal investigation. The Daycare Child Care Network is conducting an ongoing investigation and cooperating with law enforcement. The Nash County Democratic Party is gearing up for their 5th annual Unapologetically Blue fundraiser banquet, aiming for the blue tsunami in the upcoming general election. The event, scheduled for October 10th, will feature prominent Democratic figures such as U.S. Representative Don Davis, a Black man, and former Governor Roy Cooper. With a diverse lineup of speakers and musical performances, the fundraiser is expected to draw a large crowd of supporters. The event will be held just days before the start of early voting. 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I'm Misty Jordan on your home for Black News First, the Black Information Network.
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2: 24-year-old Maitrice Richardson disappeared without a trace in the woods near Malibu, California. She had been arrested at a beachside restaurant for failing to pay a tab and taken to the Lost Hills Sheriff Station.
12: You know, I mean, she's not from that area, and I would hate to wake up to a morning report. Girl lost somewhere with her head chopped off.
13: At least in the station here, she will be separated, so nobody's going to be with her. So at least that's, you know, the plus thing, so you don't have to worry about her safety.
2: This is the same sheriff station where Mel Gibson was taken to sober up after his drunken rant and then safely driven back to his car. There was no courtesy ride for Maitrice, the young African-American non-celebrity.
14: They knew that she had been released with no car, no money, no cell phone, nothing. And in the dead of night, her mom calls the next morning to tell them that she never came home. And it's like, oh, well, she probably just, you know, they were just very nonchalant and casual about it.
12: She doesn't know the area. She's never been in your area. Well, I think she's depressed. That's what has me
13: worried. That's worried you more than just her. Okay.
2: The police released her just after midnight.
15: And that was nothing right. They had my treats victimized from the moment they knew that she was not in the right state of mind she needed to be in. And she needed help. She should have went to a hospital.
2: Maitrice disappeared into the darkness and was never seen alive again. I'm Katherine Townsend, a private investigator, investigative journalist, and host of the podcast Helen Gone. In the third season of Helen Gone, we're going to try to find out what really happened to Maitrice Richardson.
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17: a suburban Dallas police officer has been fired because of how he treated black women at a neighborhood pool earlier this month.
4: This is BIN.
18: Mississippi lawmakers are considering a new funding model. Members of the Legislative Black Caucus are urging caution, saying more data and input from HBCU leaders is needed.
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19: BIN News This Hour, I'm Terry McCready. A black Democratic congressman reviving a push to impeach President Trump.
20: I do this because I love my country. I do this because I understand that the Constitution is going to be meaningful or it will be meaningless.
19: Last year, Texas lawmaker Al Green introduced articles of impeachment against Trump, and he's doing so again this week as the party is weighing how to confront the president ahead of November's key midterm elections. This resolution looks to push Trump out of office for high crimes and misdemeanors, accusing him of using ICE and Customs and Border Patrol as vicious, quota-driven, unaccountable paramilitary police forces. Meanwhile, the Supreme Court is allowing the Trump administration to move ahead with implementing key portions of an executive order that seeks to tighten the rules for mail-in voting ahead of the midterms. Back in April, the president claimed cheating on mail-in voting is legendary.
21: I think this will help a lot with elections. We'd like to have voter ID. We'd like to have proof of citizenship, and that'll be another subject for another time.
19: Now, in a 6-3 ruling, the High Court granted a request for emergency relief sought by the administration late last month in a case involving 23 Democratic-led states. The Justice Department had asked the Supreme Court to lift a lower court's injunction that stopped agencies from carrying out parts of Trump's directive, which involves the Department of Homeland Security and U.S. Postal Service in those states and the District of Columbia. The High Court said in its unsigned decision that the states filed their lawsuit too soon. The move clears the way for the Department of Homeland Security to go forward with a proposal to create lists of residents in each state who are eligible to vote. Black Supreme Court Justice Clarence Thomas is thanking Senator Ted Cruz for defending him against ethics complaints. Thomas spoke to Cruz in an episode of his podcast, Verdict with Ted Cruz. Thomas came under fire in 2023 over allegations that he didn't disclose gifts, luxury travel, and property transactions involving a billionaire GOP mega donor. At the time, Cruz called any criticism against Thomas a political smear job. A mission to verify the ceasefire between the Congolese army and Rwanda-backed M23 rebels is underway in Eastern Democratic Republic of Congo. Switzerland announced over the weekend the two parties had agreed on a roadmap for peace. Eastern Congo has seen decades of conflict with numerous armed groups battling over its mineral-rich territory. Peace efforts led by the United States and Qatar attempted to mediate with the signing of two accords last year. The mechanism for verifying ceasefire violations includes representatives of the Congolese government and M23 joining member countries of the International Conference on the Great Lakes region. Stay informed, stay connected, and subscribe. Follow VIN News This Hour wherever you get your podcasts. I'm Terry McCready for the Black Information Network.
0: Here's what's trending this hour. It's been more than 2 weeks without power for many families in the predominantly black city of Gary, Indiana. Seattle's mayor has announced a nationwide search for a new police chief after their last chief, who is black, resigned last month following a mass shooting at the Seattle Center. And New Orleans residents will honor the more than 1,000 lives lost in Hurricane Katrina in 2005. I'm Esther Dillard, and that's what's trending.
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3: New details are emerging from the arrest of San Francisco's 49ers owner, Jed York. The California Post reports the 46-year-old married father of two responded to an ad on a known prostitution website to receive sexual acts from a woman for $140. York was busted after arriving for the encounter at a trailer park in Ohio. He was initially charged with engaging in prostitution. He pled no contest Monday to disorderly conduct and possession of criminal tools. York was sentenced to 2 days in jail with credit for time served and fined about $1,100. Cleveland Browns quarterback Deshaun Watson issued an apology for negative comments about his team's fans.
22: Again, my emotions got the best of me. I'm human. I take full responsibility of that.
3: Monday, the 30-year-old told the media he was expecting a much warmer reception and was surprised after being greeted with boos. Watson went on to say he understands the frustration about the team's investment into him and the on- and off-field issues that have dimmed his potential. Watson will start in week one when the Browns visit the Jags. With the latest in sports, I'm Misty Jordan on the Black Information Network, your home for Black News First.
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0: I'm Esther Dillard on your home for 24/7 news, the Black Information Network. In Georgia, a Fulton County judge has denied bond for Sydney Starr, a transgender woman and reality TV personality legally known as Sydney Favors. Favors faces charges of aggravated child molestation and sodomy involving a boy under 16. The boy's mother read her statement to the court describing what her son now carries.
23: Since this happened, he has had emotional and psychological harm. It is profound. He is required to attend intensive therapy to begin the healing process for what was done to him. At this age, when he should feel safe, innocent, and protected, he is now forced to cope with trauma that a child should have to ever endure.
0: The judge denied bond. Favors remains in custody with no trial date set. A Tifton, Georgia teenager will spend at least 30 years in prison for killing her mother. Atlanta News First reports 16-year-old Liliana Wagner pleaded guilty to felony murder in the 2024 shooting death of Rachel Wagner. Investigators say the teen had been communicating online with people who encouraged violence. Investigators also determined that Wagner had developed an interest in school shootings and mass casualty events. Also in Georgia, Atlanta police say Jonathan Hamby, a convicted felon with 30 prior arrests, fatally stabbed 29-year-old African-American Raymond Harris on the Beltline. Hamby faces murder and aggravated assault charges. He was put on probation for a 2020 stabbing when it happened, a case where he claimed self-defense against a homeless man and got probation instead of prison. Investigators say Hamby was arguing with two men when he lunged at Harris and stabbed him in the neck. The two men had never met before. Hamby waived his first court appearance Monday, and police have recovered the weapon they believe was used. Also in Georgia, Douglasville homeowner Daniel Walton said sue. Police say they heard shoot and arrested him anyway, even though body camera video backed him up. His attorney, Robert Kenner, who is black, spoke to Atlanta News First.
24: I think that these officers were upset that Daniel had the wherewithal to say, hey, get off my property if you don't have a warrant. And it frankly pissed them off.
0: officers arrested Walton on felony terroristic threat charges. He spent 3 days in jail and lost his job before the case was dismissed. Prosecutors dropped the charges against Walton in October. He has since sued the department. Elon Musk's private spaceflight company is building a $100 billion campus on the Louisiana coastline. Governor Jeff Landry says it will be transformative for the state's economy.
1: This project means more than just steel, technology, and capital. It represents jobs for our families. It represents momentum for our communities. The world can look to Louisiana not simply as a place that has endured. It is a place that is ready to lead. We are building a future for Louisiana that knows no boundaries.
0: SpaceX says the spaceport will be designed to support thousands of launches annually. There will be 5 launch complexes, each with 2 launch pads. It will create 3,000 new jobs over the next 10 years, and they're promising annual salaries starting at $92,000. Construction starts next year. I'm Esther Dillard on your home for Black News First, the Black Information Network.
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9: Quality Control Music CEO Pierre P. Thomas is giving fans a reason for hope after suffering a heart attack last week. Despite false reports circulating online that he had died, Thomas remains hospitalized in Las Vegas and is recovering. A source tells TMZ his condition is improving and doctors say things are moving in the right direction. Thomas co-founded Quality Control Music, helping build the careers of artists including Migos, Lil Baby, and City Girls. Elsewhere in entertainment, there's an encouraging update on Earth, Wind, and Fire drummer John Paris. Paris has regained consciousness after being placed in a medically induced coma following a medical emergency earlier this month. His wife, Kathy Merrick, says he's fighting every day, and the family's hope remains strong. Paris is still in intensive care and faces 2 major surgeries, but his breathing and blood pressure have stabilized. The band says they'll continue sharing updates as his recovery continues. With the latest in entertainment, I'm Morgan Wood on the Black Information Network. BINnews.com, your home for Black News First.
0: This is Esther Dillard with another spotlight on Black excellence. Tyler Perry is one of the most successful figures in the entertainment industry. Born in New Orleans, Louisiana in 1969, Emmett Perry Jr. endured a difficult childhood marked by poverty and abuse. After changing his name and moving to Atlanta in 1992, Tyler Perry began writing and producing stage plays that became highly successful.
10: All you gotta do is take an R&B song, put Jesus in it, and it's a gospel song.
0: What? It was also during that time that he created his signature character, the iconic Mabel Medea Simmons.
25: Yea, though she walked in the valley with the shadow of Little Red Riding Hood and the 3 Bears.
0: With an estimated net worth of over $1 billion, Tyler Perry is also a generous philanthropist, having donated millions to such causes as education, civil rights, and disaster relief, and another shining example of Black excellence. I'm Esther Dillard on the Black Information Network.
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2: For 7 News, the Black Information Network, here's what's happening in your region right now. A Black Chicago woman and mother, Keisha Golden, says she took a plea deal to avoid the possible social media chaos her daughter would see if she went to trial. Police charge her in connection with the deadly 2022 stabbing death of her child's father. She claimed self-defense.
6: Instead of putting this all on, going to trial and putting it all on social media, and I do not want to hurt my child no more than what she already hurt.
2: A judge sentenced Golden to 24 months of probation, 30 days of community service, and she could face a felony on her record. The Orleans Parish Sheriff, who's a Black woman, says she's using AI technology to stop jailbreaks before they happen. Michelle Woodfork says last year's jailbreak where 10 inmates busted out of the jail was planned and talked about over the jail phones. This new AI technology contract, which cost the department $30,000 for the next 6 months, is expected to stop that type of escape. Here's Fox 8.
12: Listening to jail calls, getting intelligence from not only the jail calls, but getting intelligence about who's related to whom, who is connected to whom.
2: Well, happening now, the city of New Orleans is gearing up for an emotionally difficult observance, Hurricane Katrina. The storm made landfall on August 29th, 2005, and is still the most costliest storm in U.S. history, according to the National Weather Center and NOAA. Why? They say it's because of the destruction of the power grids, multiple levee failures, and years of recovery that residents have had to endure. Staying in Chicago, where after a huge protest last week with supporters of St. Sabina Church pastor Michael Flager demanding he be reinstated and pushback from the church saying they would do a fair investigation into sexual abuse accusations, the investigation is over and Flager has been cleared of any wrongdoing. He was reinstated yesterday. I'm Tammy Eswick on your home for 24/7 News, the Black Information Network. Now here's your Washington Roundup.
9: The Supreme Court is allowing the Trump administration to move forward with key parts of its executive order restricting mail-in voting ahead of the November midterm elections. The 6-3 decision lifts a lower court backing covering 23 states and D.C., allowing federal agencies to begin implementing portions of the order. The plan calls for federal agencies to compile lists of eligible voters and directs the Postal Service to establish new standards for handling mail in ballots. However, a separate court order continues to block a key USPS provision, and the broader legal fight is still underway. The Supreme Court did not rule on whether the executive order itself is lawful. The Congressional Black Caucus condemned the ruling, warning it could restrict access to mail-in voting and disenfranchise voters ahead of the midterms. The ruling comes as states prepare to begin sending out ballots. That's your Washington Roundup. I'm Morgan Wood on the Black Information Network.
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0: government revenue. That forced Washington to borrow money year after year to cover budget deficits. And there are lots of other major expenses that were contributing factors, like tax cuts, a significant increase in defense spending, the growing cost for Social Security and Medicare, and of course, the massive emergency spending during the COVID-19 pandemic. And what is also alarming is the national debt has more than doubled since 2017, climbing from roughly $20 trillion to over $40 trillion right now. And the cost of interest on that debt is paramount. The government is spending more than $1 trillion a year just on interest payments, making it one of the largest expenses in the federal budget. Money news at 24 and 54 minutes past each hour. I'm Nicole Deal on your home for Black News First, the Black Information Network.
1: I'm Esther Dillard with BIN News Now. Two people are dead from measles in Pennsylvania. Democratic Governor Josh Shapiro responded to the news.
2: Both of the individuals were from Lancaster County, and both were unvaccinated. We hope that those deaths will be the last.
1: These are the first measles-related deaths in Pennsylvania in 35 years. Michigan AG Dana Nessel has released a report on the Flint water crisis investigation. It outlines the charges her office brought and how court rulings later halted the prosecutions. Lead contaminated water in the predominantly black city of Flint triggered a Legionnaires' disease outbreak and killed 12 people. And a recent YouGov survey says Democrats are twice as likely as Republicans to say race relations in the U.S. have gotten worse in the last decade. Get BIN News Now on demand 24/7 on the iHeartRadio app.
3: I'm Mike Stevens on your home for Black News First, the Black Information Network. Here's your top headlines this hour. Preparations are being made to observe Hurricane Katrina's 21st anniversary, in which many black people died and were displaced. A new poll shows Democrats are nearly twice as likely as Republicans to say race relations in the country have gotten worse in the last decade. And Target says it has stopped selling a Halloween costume that was called offensive to black people. Well, a black Florida woman is being called a hero by police and the woman she helped.
4: Like, let me just mind my business because I'm going to keep going. So I kept going. That's when the voice came to me, like, turn around. I'm like, nah, I'm not going to turn around. They ain't got nothing to do with me.
3: But 33-year-old Simone did turn her car around after she saw a couple arguing on the side of the road one night. And she's now glad she did. This is why she did it and what happened next.
4: I think it was the Lord, to be honest. He was like, turn around, like, she needs you. And within that split second, he had her on the ground, choking her. So as I'm busting to you, I'm like, hey, let her go, turn her loose. So he let her go. She got up, she ran to me crying, Frenchy, like, he's trying to kill me, gasping for air.
3: Simone called police and they arrested the suspect, who had spent 17 years in prison, was on probation, and had a knife on him. The victim has choke marks around her neck, but she is alive and thankful for Simone, who saw something and said something. A black South Florida law enforcement officer finds himself on the other side of the law. 27-year-old Deputy Isaiah Williams has been charged with domestic battery, and he appeared before a judge on Tuesday. He's accused of simple battery, domestic battery by strangulation, and tampering with evidence. During his court appearance, a judge set Williams' bond at $70,000, and he has to give up his weapon. Well, it's not clear how many black people this directly impacts, but because renters are often black, there may be many, especially in the largely black Houston area. A federal judge has given initial approval to settlements worth nearly $360 million for a lawsuit accusing dozens of various property management companies of jacking up rental prices nationwide. The lawsuit accuses the property management companies of conspiring to fix and inflate rental prices across the country and exchanging competitively sensitive pricing and leasing information, violating federal and state antitrust laws. The settling defendants deny any wrongdoing. And the free Urban Film Festival is coming back to Miami. Black filmmaker Shanna Johnson spoke to NBC Miami Television.
5: Urban Film Festival allows us indie filmmakers to show our films in the most authentic way. And I think, like, when it comes to mainstream media, a lot of stuff gets watered down, so to speak. And so I'm grateful for the opportunity of the Urban Film Festival for allowing a space for films like ours, films that deserve to be seen by audiences who need them.
3: The Urban Film Festival is a free

0: A three-day event taking place Labor Day weekend in the historic black community of Overtown and in downtown Miami. I'm Mike Stevens on your home for Black News First, the Black Information Network.
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7: I'm Misty Jordan on your home for 24/7 news, the Black Information Network. Charlotte Mecklenburg Police Chief Estella Patterson, a black woman, is advocating for a citywide 9 p.m. curfew for those 17 and younger to reduce teen takeovers. But not everyone is on board. So now city council members are considering a curfew pilot program.
8: That we are trying to reduce the number of teen takeover events where there is crime, where there is property damage, and where we have seen harm to the community. We are not going to have a curfew police. We're not going to have our officers patrolling the streets of Charlotte looking for individuals and trying to determine their ages so that we can do a juvenile arrest or that we can take them into custody. That is not the intent.
7: The curfew would have some exceptions like school and work. Some council members support the idea. Other members like Luana Mayfield, also black, prefer a more cautious approach to assess its impact on the community. Residents are concerned about the impact it will have on children of color.
9: I'm going to encourage a pilot where we actually talk to our youth before versus adults coming up with what you think is the option.
7: Chief Patterson reassures that the intent of the curfew is not to target individuals, but to address mass gatherings effectively when necessary. No action was taken Monday. Officers say they have already prevented 3 teen takeovers since the curfew discussion began. A former employee at a daycare in Catawba County, North Carolina, is under investigation for allegedly throwing or kicking a 4-year-old child into a wall, leaving him with a knot on the head and bruising on his body. The child's father, Alex Lofton, is shocked by the incident.
10: The teacher aggressively pushed him up against the wall. I don't know the reason why. You know, you put your trust in people like this to watch over your children, and then to hear that a grown adult put their hands on your small child. Of course, every parent should be angry about that.
7: The accused employee, Gabrielle Dowdy, had a different version of what happened that day.
11: The child kicked and hit me first, and he was continuing to hit me, and so I took him over there to blocks, and yet he kind of just fell out of my arms.
7: Dowdy was arrested last week. She said she made the decision to leave the job on her own and feels like she's being retaliated against. The incident is now under criminal investigation. The Daycare Child Care Network is conducting an ongoing investigation and cooperating with law enforcement. The Nash County Democratic Party is gearing up for their 5th annual Unapologetically Blue fundraiser banquet, aiming for the blue tsunami in the upcoming general election. The event, scheduled for October 10th, will feature prominent Democratic figures such as U.S. Representative Don Davis, a black man, and former Governor Roy Cooper. With a diverse lineup of speakers and musical performances, the fundraiser is expected to draw a large crowd of supporters. The event will be held just days before the start of early voting. 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I'm Misty Jordan on your home for Black News First, the Black Information Network.
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19: Tall, long dark hair and these green eyes. 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
14: 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A few years ago, I wrote a story for GQ about an Orthodox rabbi in New York City who helped get people out of bad marriages. One of his catchphrases was, "A divorce or a funeral." It was a crazy story, but then I learned about one of the lawyers on the case, which led me to an even crazier story, one about a couple down in Tallahassee, Florida.
21: Sleepy southern town, I would say. I think a lot of people don't realize that it's actually the capital.
14: A couple that seemed so perfect until one of them ended up

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4: 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In the Metro Atlanta area, an investigative hearing into the actions of Stockbridge's black and youngest mayor is on hold.
3: 24/7 news from our perspective.
5: It's not good enough for you to tell us you're against Trump. We got that. The question is, are you so concerned about affordability? 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
2: Whatever happens next.
6: New U.S. tariffs on a broad range of Canadian imports took effect when negotiations failed to reach a trade agreement.
3: It's on the Black Information Network.
7: BIN News this hour. I'm Doug Davis. Good evening. A closed-door meeting led to public backlash. Now, Hakeem Jeffries says he met with Jared Kushner, the White House advisor, who is not a member of President Trump's cabinet, I might add, to speak about the affordability crisis affecting everyday hardworking Americans.
8: At the same period of time, I shouldn't have to say it, but I am. No one is going to get a pass. We're going to hold every single member of the Trump cartel accountable. Beginning on day one. If you're stealing from the American people, shortchanging the American people, or screwing over the American people, you're going to be held accountable.
7: Jeffries posted a video late Monday night. The private meeting took place in Manhattan weeks ago and was arranged through a mutual contact. Sources say Jeffries and Kushner discuss housing, immigration, and affordability, and how the two parties can work together and find common ground. The big question is now is if Jeffries' explanation can quiet down the concerns of Democrats and black voters who are keeping one eye open on this one. Meanwhile, it's day seven of the Duane Keefe D. Davis murder trial. A jury in Las Vegas is expected to hear more of his own recorded words related to the death of Tupac Shakur. The defense will likely press hard on how that evidence was gathered. Yesterday, the testimony centered on Michael Dorsey, a researcher and television producer who worked on the Death Row Chronicles series. Dorsey told the court he recorded interviews with Davis in 2017, including audio captured outside the formal interview process.
9: So why did you agree to tell your story after all these years?
10: Agree to tell my story?
9: Yeah, to us. I mean, I know why you told your story to police.
10: Save my life. And I was really facing the death penalty. I felt we was betrayed, you know, just the way we was done by the crooked cops, the media, everybody.
7: Davis has pleaded not guilty to murder with a deadly weapon. Prosecutors know Davis didn't pull the trigger, but they allege he supplied the gun, directed the response, and played a central role in the deadly attack. And finally, J.P. Morgan Chase CEO Jamie Dimon, through his James and Judith K. Dimon Foundation, has committed $12 million to HBCUs through the United Negro College Fund. 12 institutions will receive $1 million each in permanent endowment capital. The recipients are all private HBCUs, including Benedict College, Dillard University, Johnson C. Smith, Miles College, Shaw, and Tuskegee University. Dimon previously served on UNCF's board. The couple say they want to help young people reach the American dream. 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I'm Doug Davis. 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
11: Here's what's trending this hour. Two people are dead from measles in Pennsylvania. Democratic Governor Josh Shapiro says both were unvaccinated. These are the first measles-related deaths in Pennsylvania in 35 years. Michigan Attorney General Dana Nessel has released a report on the Flint water crisis investigation. And a recent YouGov survey says Democrats are nearly twice as likely as Republicans to say race relations in the U.S. have gotten worse in the last decade. I'm Esther Dillard, and that's what's trending.
3: 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Here's Morgan Wood.
12: Florida's first HBCU is seeing some serious enrollment momentum. Edward Waters University in Jacksonville is welcoming 1,281 students this fall, its largest student body in more than two decades. That's a 5.4% increase from last year and a 37% jump since 2019, when the university enrolled just 932 students. Here's the impressive part. Edward Waters is now only 39 students away from its all-time enrollment record, set during the school's nearly 160-year history. The HBCU, founded in 1866, was established to educate newly freed Black Americans and remains one of the nation's oldest historically Black institutions. The school also recently received a $1 million permanent endowment award from the James and Judith K. Diamond Foundation. While some HBCUs are facing enrollment and financial challenges, Edward Waters is showing signs of growth. With the latest in HBCU news, I'm Morgan Wood on the Black Information Network.
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3: The opinions, beliefs, and viewpoints expressed in this commentary are those of the author and do not necessarily represent those of BIN and its founding partners and employees. Now it's time to bring the funk with Roland S. Martin.
4: Folks across the nation were stunned when Florida State Representative Angie Nixon, on a shoestring budget, beat well-financed challenger Alex Vindman for the Democratic nomination for United States Senate. He raised $16.4 million. He's got $7 million left. She only raised $1 million. But they hit the ground hard, and she absolutely demolished him at the ballot box. Now it goes to the general election, and as Nixon told me on Roland Martin Unfiltered, she needs folks to register, and she needs investment.
5: We need them to register and vote. We need more investment here in the state of Florida. Folks like to say that the state of Florida is red. It is not.

0: I read it. There's been a huge divestment in our state ever since a black man got too close to the governor's mansion for them. And so it's such a shame that we have witnessed that, when normally the other side, when they would get that close, they would then, you know, they would go all in at the next election. And so we have the second largest black population here in the country, in the state of Florida. And so we need people to really, again, like you said, invest in the state, make sure they're registering people to vote, talking to voters, and all of the things. Look, we are going to do our part as a campaign. Yep. I'm going to work hard. We have raised the largest amount of money we've ever raised in 24 hours. We'll release those numbers early in the morning. But folks are ready, and they're excited about what we have to offer. And I'm super excited as well.
1: We talk about black power, but we have to maximize our vote. If we see 70 and 80% black turnout in key counties, I'm telling y'all, Nixon can win. Folks, do not sit on the sidelines and stay on the couch. We need to be activated and vote. I'm Roland Martin on the Black Information Network.
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4: 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A new political fight over D.C. home rule is moving beyond the district.
5: Democratic congressional delegate candidate Robert White has launched Defend D.C., a campaign to send D.C. residents into nearby states to support candidates who favor greater local control and D.C. statehood. The first target is Virginia Congressman John McGuire, who introduced legislation to expand federal control over the district. Organizers are also planning trips to Pennsylvania and New Jersey. The effort comes as Congress continues to have the power to review and overturn D.C. laws and approve the city's budget. White says the goal is to change the balance of power in Congress and to protect D.C.'s ability to govern itself. I'm Mike Moore on the Black Information Network.
4: Former D.C. Delegate Eleanor Holmes Norton spent decades fighting for statehood and greater local control, including repeatedly introducing the D.C. Admission Act. She is retiring from Congress this year, leaving a new generation of leaders to carry that fight forward. Meanwhile, Virginia Governor Abigail Spanberger is warning the Trump administration that tariffs are putting pressure on the state's economy. In letters to federal officials Monday, Spanberger called the tariffs a failed experiment, saying they've hurt agricultural exports and increased costs for Virginia businesses. She also raised concerns about higher Canadian tariffs, calling Canada one of Virginia's top trading partners. For Black Virginians, higher business costs can mean higher prices and added pressure on jobs and small businesses. Black residents make up roughly one-fifth of Virginia's population. Spanberger is urging the administration to reconsider its tariff policies. In other news, Amtrak is planning a temporary service disruption in the D.C. area this fall. The railroad says its Pause for Progress project will run October 16th through the 26th with a 9-day closure of the A interlocking near the First Street Tunnel. Crews will replace aging track components as part of an effort to improve reliability along the Northeast Corridor and routes into the Southeast. Several Amtrak services will be affected, with more details available on Amtrak's website. And HBCU campuses across the country are coming back to life as students return for the fall semester. Here in the DMV, classes are already underway at the Mecca, Howard University, and the University of District of Columbia. In Maryland, students are back at Morgan State and Coppin State in Baltimore and Bowie State in Prince George's County. Virginia State University in Petersburg is also back in session, while Delaware State University in Dover is welcoming students for the new academic year. Across the country, HBCUs are bringing back campus traditions, Greek life, marching bands, homecomings, and of course, football season. HBCU culture is officially back in full swing. I'm Morgan Wood on the Black Information Network, your home for Black News First.
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9: The family of Keith Porter is demanding answers nearly 8 months after the Black Los Angeles father was fatally shot by an off-duty ICE agent.
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10: 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There are many high-yield dividend stocks that offer substantial monthly payouts. Among them are AGNC Investment, Capital Southwest, Pennant Park Floating Rate Capital, and Saratoga Investment. These four companies provide opportunities for investors who want to build strong passive income streams. The yield on these dividend stocks range from about 11 to 15%. To create a balanced portfolio, you could also combine these high-yield dividend stocks with more conservative investments with a goal of generating passive income. Just remember, every investment comes with some amount of risk, so you could make more money or less money depending on your initial investment and your tolerance for risk. And when a stock is paying double-digit yields, the question is, how long will it last? Money news at 24 and 54 minutes past each hour. I'm Nicole Deal on your home for Black News First, the Black Information Network.
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11: Island on your home for 24/7 News, the Black Information Network. Millions of families are dealing with the aftermath of recent storms that cut through much of the United States. Many Black families apparently deal with recovering from these storms a little longer than most other families. This appears to be true when it comes to the restoration of power. According to NBC News, in Gary, Indiana, storms blew through the mostly Black city and left people still without power more than 2 weeks afterward. After the storm, gas stations, supermarkets, and pharmacies were without power. That left people trying to survive on what they had. In Tennessee, where violent storms knocked out power, many hard-hit Black families remained without power. In the Memphis, Tennessee area, during the height of the most recent storms, over 140,000 homes were without power, NBC says. Barnzell Jones tells WHBQ he is now going over 3 days without power. Jones, who is African-American, says he is frustrated by the slow response to his community's needs.
12: No, not going to power. 3 days. They know about it, but they still haven't decided that this is a good time to cut it back on, so I want to throw my food out. Probably $300 with my family and me.
11: Although the majority of Memphis area schools reopened as scheduled, many were still being impacted as a result of the storm and experienced delayed openings, WHBQ says. The trial is underway for a man accused of shooting some of his co-workers at a warehouse in Columbus, Ohio last year. Bruce Foster III has pleaded not guilty by reason of insanity. Foster, who is African-American, is facing charges including four counts of aggravated murder in connection with the February 2025 attack. Two people were killed and four others were injured in the shooting. The spike in prices of school supplies is affecting many parents as schools go back into session in many parts of the country this week. Some areas of the country already have classrooms resuming studies. Many Black communities are organizing back-to-school giveaways to help families offset rising school supply costs. Many churches in the South organized school supply giveaways, and some school districts organized backpack giveaways. According to NBC 10, the Chester Upland School District and the Philadelphia region recently gave away 4,000 backpacks as families prepare for a more expensive school year. A mother at the event says she is relieved that such an event took place. Tyniqua Johnson is a parent who says she is thankful.
13: It's definitely helping me not to spend as much money for this school year, so I am very grateful and appreciative of this event.
14: When people in their 60s, 70s, or 80s experience unusual feelings, lost time, suspended awareness, confusion, seizures, they may think they're a regular part of aging, but they could be signs of epilepsy, a condition that affects 300,000 older Americans. Epilepsy is a functional disorder of the brain, a kind of occasional glitch in the electrical system that controls everything we feel and do. These brief malfunctions, called seizures, may temporarily block awareness. They can also cause uncontrollable shaking, convulsions, confusion, or affect the senses. With older people, these symptoms are often wrongfully thought to be senior moments. It takes looking at whether these kinds of incidents are happening on a regular basis and noting if they are reasonably distinct. Also, watch for alterations in a loved one's behavior and talk with a doctor about what you've observed. For more information, visit the Epilepsy Foundation website at epilepsy.com. And that's your Healthy Minute. I'm Mike Island on the Black Information Network.
7: I'm Bill Black with another Bet You Didn't Know music fact. Okay, today I'm going to drop facts on you, but I'm not going to use any names because I don't need to use names.

So when brother number one was putting together his fourth album, he was accepting submissions of songs. Enter brother number two. Brother number two submits a song for brother number one's album, but brother number one says, uh-uh, that's trash. So brother

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3: I'm Esther Dillard with BIN News Now. It's been more than 2 weeks without power for many families in the predominantly black city of Gary, Indiana.
4: There's no gas, no power, nowhere to go.
3: NBC News reports Governor Mike Braun is now demanding a state investigation into NIPSCO, saying the utility failed to prepare for the storm that ripped through the city on August 11th. NIPSCO says it will cooperate. Seattle's mayor has announced a nationwide search for a new police chief. Former chief Sean Barnes, who is black, resigned last month following a mass shooting at the Seattle Center. Barnes was criticized for being out of town too often. And New Orleans residents will honor more than 1,000 lives lost in Hurricane Katrina in 2005. This Saturday, officials will lead the annual Katrina March through the Lower Ninth Ward. Get BIN News Now on demand 24/7 on the iHeartRadio app.
5: I'm Vanessa Tyler on the Black Information Network, your home for black news first. A black woman admits stabbing her abusive boyfriend. Keisha Golden was pregnant that fatal night 4 years ago in Chicago when they got into it after her baby shower. She stabbed Calvin Sidney in the thigh, hit an artery, killing him. Her guilty plea now in exchange for a deal. She avoids prison and the possibility of 20 years. The murder charges dropped and sentence 24 months of probation. She is sorry it had to come down to her killing him to protect herself.
6: Yes, I apologize, but I know that apology is not going to bring him back. But I have to wake up every morning and look at my daughter, and I see Kevin and her. So I do apologize.
5: It was after the baby shower, she says, he started beating her again, slamming her into a kitchen counter at 8 months pregnant. Advocates say she had no choice.
7: Keisha Golden saved the life of her child by killing her abuser. And today, she takes this plea so that she can stay home and raise that child.
5: And she has one last piece of advice from a victim of domestic abuse to every woman out there.
6: First sign that y'all see that someone is aggressive, please get out the relationship. Please leave. Please don't be like me.
5: ICE agents can forget getting any help from any police department in New York State. Governor Kathy Hochul just signed a new law banning any cooperation with ICE.
8: Local police will assist ICE only if a real crime has been committed. But on civil immigration matters, ICE is on their own.
5: The ban includes the use of local jails to house immigrants. And to any official, like on Long Island, run by Nassau County Executive Bruce Blakeman, who is also her Republican challenger for governor, a warning.
8: Any police department or sheriff's office that disobeys this law, that maintains any agreement with ICE, will face legal action.
5: The governor says local police are for local law enforcement. The world is reacting to the passing of Dolly Parton. She died of cancer at 80 years old. President Trump ordered flags to be lowered half-staff in honor of the country music icon, who was an American treasure. She was also a person with a big heart and a philanthropist. But her talent, especially as a songwriter, she wrote songs stars re-recorded, like Beyoncé's Jolene, and a version of Dolly's song became Whitney's own.

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1: On August 7th, 1948, Alice Coachman made history as the first Black woman to win an Olympic gold medal. Her victory in the high jump at the London Olympic Summer Games cemented her legacy as a trailblazer in sports and beyond. Coachman was born in Albany, Georgia in 1923 and grew up in the segregated South where opportunities for Black athletes, particularly women, were scarce. Despite these challenges, her determination was undeniable. She trained barefoot on dirt roads with homemade equipment, proving that passion can overcome the biggest obstacles. At the 1948 Olympics, Coachman's high jump cleared the bar at 5 feet 6 and 1/8 inches, and she became the first Black woman to win a gold medal. Beyond the track, Coachman became a role model and advocate for young athletes, encouraging them to pursue their dreams regardless of any barriers along the way. As we celebrate all of our country's gold medal winners, let's also take a moment to remember Alice Coachman, the first Black woman to win an Olympic gold medal. This is Bree Wood for the Black Information Network.
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4: I'm Misty Jordan on your home for 24/7 news, the Black Information Network. Charlotte Mecklenburg Police Chief Estella Patterson, a Black woman, is advocating for a citywide 9 p.m. curfew for those 17 and younger to reduce teen takeovers. But not everyone is on board. So now city council members are considering a curfew pilot program.
5: That we are trying to reduce the number of teen takeover events where there is crime, where there is property damage, and where we have seen harm to the community. We are not going to have a curfew police. We're not going to have our officers patrolling the streets of Charlotte looking for individuals and trying to determine their ages so that we can do a juvenile arrest or that we can take them into custody. That is not the intent.
4: The curfew would have some exceptions like school and work. Some council members support the idea. Other members like Luana Mayfield, also Black, prefer a more cautious approach to assess its impact on the community. Residents are concerned about the impact it will have on children of color.
6: I'm going to encourage a pilot where we actually talk to our youth before versus adults coming up with what you think is the option.
4: Chief Patterson reassures that the intent of the curfew is not to target individuals, but to address mass gatherings effectively when necessary. No action was taken Monday. Officers say they have already prevented 3 teen takeovers since the curfew discussion began. A former employee at a daycare in Catawba County, North Carolina, is under investigation for allegedly throwing or kicking a 4-year-old child into a wall, leaving him with a knot on the head and bruising on his body. The child's father, Alex Lofton, is shocked by the incident.
7: The teacher aggressively pushed him up against the wall. Don't know the reason why. You know, you put your trust in people like this to watch over your children, and then to hear that a grown adult put their hands on your small child. Of course, every parent should be angry about that.
4: The accused employee, Gabrielle Dowdy, had a different version of what happened that day.
8: The child kicked and hit me first, and he was continuing to hit me, and so I took him over there to blocks, and yeah, he kind of just fell out of my arms.
4: Dowdy was arrested last week. She said she made the decision to leave the job on her own and feels like she's being retaliated against. The incident is now under criminal investigation. The Daycare Child Care Network is conducting an ongoing investigation and cooperating with law enforcement. The Nash County Democratic Party is gearing up for their 5th annual Unapologetically Blue fundraiser banquet, aiming for the blue tsunami in the upcoming general election. The event, scheduled for October 10th, will feature prominent Democratic figures such as U.S. Representative Don Davis, a Black man, and former Governor Roy Cooper. With a diverse lineup of speakers and musical performances, the fundraiser is expected to draw a large crowd of supporters. The event will be held just days before the start of early voting. 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
10: On June 6, 1984, a well-known Beverly Hills con artist named Ron Levin vanishes without a trace. 8 weeks later, a wealthy Iranian exile is kidnapped out of his home and is never heard from again. At first, the two disappearances seem unrelated, but soon suspicion falls on a group of young men united by greed and privilege. They are the golden sons of LA's wealthiest families. They drive matching BMWs, wear tailored Armani suits, lunch at Spago's, and run up tabs at LA's hippest hotspots. They call themselves the Billionaire Boys Club. They are united by a common goal. They want all the riches and status they were promised since birth, and they'll stop at nothing to get it. Their leader is Joe Hunt. He's 23 years old, charming and charismatic, and a master of mind games. But Joe's real talent lies in fleecing millions of dollars from wealthy investors in a high-stakes Ponzi scheme. It's a scheme that will slowly implode and put its members on a path to revenge, kidnapping, and murder. I'm Tracy Patton. Join me and my co-host Timothy Oliphant as we dive into Hollywood in the 1980s, when capitalism is king and greed is good. How did Joe Hunt manage to con millions from investors? Why did a group of privileged young men who had it all follow him down a road of destruction? This is the true story of the Billionaire Boys Club.
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14: Most people know about Restaurant Week, but not everyone knows there's a Black Restaurant Week born in Houston, Texas in 2016 and is now spreading to cities across the country. It's more than just menus. It's a movement.
15: And so we really want to create something that was more all-inclusive to the creative things we were seeing happening in the food scene.
14: That's one of the three founders, Fallon Farrell.
15: As we've grown through the years, we've literally watched businesses start off as like a pop-up food tent and now having like two or three locations.
14: From soul food kitchens to hidden gem caterers, Black Restaurant Week shines a light where it's long been missing. It's helped generate tens of millions of dollars for Black-owned businesses, keeping legacies alive and creating new ones. And it's part of Black history still being written every time a diner takes that first bite. I'm Esther Dillard for the Black Information Network.
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16: The High Court said in its unsigned decision that the states filed their lawsuit too soon. The move clears the way for the Department of Homeland Security to go forward with a proposal to create lists of residents in each state who are eligible to vote. Black Supreme Court Justice Clarence Thomas is thanking Senator Ted Cruz for defending him against ethics complaints. Thomas spoke to Cruz in an episode of his podcast, Verdict with Ted Cruz. Thomas came under fire in 2023 over allegations that he didn't disclose gifts, luxury travel, and property transactions involving a billionaire GOP mega donor. At the time, Cruz called any criticism against Thomas a political smear job. A mission to verify the ceasefire between the Congolese army and Rwanda-backed M23 rebels is underway in Eastern Democratic Republic of Congo. Switzerland announced over the weekend the two parties had agreed on a roadmap for peace. Eastern Congo has seen decades of conflict with numerous armed groups battling over its mineral-rich territory. Peace efforts led by the United States and Qatar attempted to mediate with the signing of two accords last year. The mechanism for verifying ceasefire violations includes representatives of the Congolese government and M23 joining member countries of the International Conference on the Great Lakes region. Stay informed, stay connected, and subscribe. Follow VIN News This Hour wherever you get your podcasts. I'm Terry McCready for the Black Information Network.
17: Here's what's trending this hour. It's been more than 2 weeks without power for many families in the predominantly black city of Gary, Indiana. Seattle's mayor has announced a nationwide search for a new police chief after their last chief, who is black, resigned last month following a mass shooting at the Seattle Center. And New Orleans residents will honor the more than 1,000 lives lost in Hurricane Katrina in 2005. I'm Esther Dillard, and that's what's trending.
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18: New details are emerging from the arrest of San Francisco's 49ers owner, Jed York. The California Post reports the 46-year-old married father of two responded to an ad on a known prostitution website to receive sexual acts from a woman for $140. York was busted after arriving for the encounter at a trailer park in Ohio. He was initially charged with engaging in prostitution. He pled no contest Monday to disorderly conduct and possession of criminal tools. York was sentenced to 2 days in jail with credit for time served and fined about $1,100. Cleveland Browns quarterback Deshaun Watson issued an apology for negative comments about his team's fans.
19: Again, my emotions got the best of me. I'm human. I take full responsibility of that.
18: Monday, the 30-year-old told the media he was expecting a much warmer reception and was surprised after being greeted with boos. Watson went on to say he understands the frustration about the team's investment into him and the on- and off-field issues that have dimmed his potential. Watson will start in week one when the Browns visit the Jags. With the latest in sports, I'm Misty Jordan on the Black Information Network, your home for Black News First.
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17: Home for 24/7 news, the Black Information Network. In Georgia, a Fulton County judge has denied bond for Sydney Starr, a transgender woman and reality TV personality legally known as Sydney Favors. Favors faces charges of aggravated child molestation and sodomy involving a boy under 16. The boy's mother read her statement to the court describing what her son now carries.
20: Since this happened, he has had emotional and psychological harm. It is profound. He is required to attend intensive therapy to begin the healing process for what was done to him. At this age, when he should feel safe, innocent, and protected, he is now forced to cope with trauma that a child should have to ever endure.
17: The judge denied bond. Favors remains in custody with no trial date set. A Tifton, Georgia teenager will spend at least 30 years in prison for killing her mother. Atlanta News First reports 16-year-old Liliana Wagner pleaded guilty to felony murder in the 2024 shooting death of Rachel Wagner. Investigators say the teen had been communicating online with people who encouraged violence. Investigators also determined that Wagner had developed an interest in school shootings and mass casualty events. Also in Georgia, Atlanta police say Jonathan Hamby, a convicted felon with 30 prior arrests, fatally stabbed 29-year-old African-American Raymond Harris on the Beltline. Hamby faces murder and aggravated assault charges. He was put on probation for a 2020 stabbing when it happened, a case where he claimed self-defense against a homeless man and got probation instead of prison. Investigators say Hamby was arguing with two men when he lunged at Harris and stabbed him in the neck. The two men had never met before. Hamby waived his first court appearance Monday, and police have recovered the weapon they believe was used. Also in Georgia, Douglasville homeowner Daniel Waltson said Sue, police say they heard shoot, and arrested him anyway, even though body camera video backed him up. His attorney, Robert Kenner, who is Black, spoke to Atlanta News First.
0: I think that these officers were upset that Daniel had the wherewithal to say, hey, get off my property if you don't have a warrant. And it frankly pissed them off.
17: Officers arrested Waltson on felony terroristic threat charges. He spent 3 days in jail and lost his job before the case was dismissed. Prosecutors dropped the charges against Waltson in October. He has since sued the department. Elon Musk's private spaceflight company is building a $100 billion campus on the Louisiana coastline. Governor Jeff Landry says it will be transformative for the state's economy.
21: This project means more than just steel, technology, and capital. It represents jobs for our families. It represents momentum for our communities. The world can look to Louisiana not simply as a place that has endured. It is a place that is ready to lead. We are building a future for Louisiana that knows no boundaries.
17: SpaceX says the spaceport will be designed to support thousands of launches annually. There will be 5 launch complexes, each with 2 launch pads. It will create 3,000 new jobs over the next 10 years, and they're promising annual salaries starting at $92,000. Construction starts next year. I'm Esther Dillard on your home for Black News First, the Black Information Network.
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3: Wendy Williams' iconic talk show is getting the documentary treatment. Peacock has ordered a new documentary series titled Clap If You Care, The Wendy Williams Show, which will take viewers behind the scenes of the wildly successful daytime program that ran for 13 seasons. According to reports, the series will feature never-before-seen footage, interviews with former staff members, celebrity guests, and producers who helped make Wendy one of television's most influential and controversial personalities. The project will explore the show's cultural impact, unforgettable moments, and Wendy's lasting legacy in media. And history has been made in Major League Baseball. Kwanzaa Jones has become the first Black majority owner in MLB history after she and her husband, billionaire investor Jose Feliciano, completed the purchase of the San Diego Padres in a record-breaking $3.9 billion deal. Now, according to reports, Jones will serve as the team's control person, making her the first Black individual to hold majority ownership of a Major League Baseball franchise. With the latest in entertainment at 17 and 47 minutes past each hour. I'm Bree Wood on the Black Information Network, your home for Black news first.
4: In 2019, marine scientists discovered the remains of the Clotilda at the bottom of Alabama's Mobile River. The Clotilda is believed to be the last known intact U.S. slave ship. In 1860, the Clotilda smuggled 110 Africans to Alabama, decades after the importation of slaves was outlawed in the United States. To hide the crime, the ship's captain, William Foster, burned and sunk the ship. Surviving ancestors of that final harrowing journey went on to establish Africatown, which still exists today. In her best-selling book, Barracoon, released in 2018, Zora Neale Hurston tells the story of Cudjoe Lewis, the last enslaved African on the Clotilda. The book details Lewis's experiences aboard the slave ship and his role in founding Africatown. Lewis died in 1935 at the age of 94. Africatown and the Clotilda are an intricate part of the national conversation about reparations, highlighting the lasting legacy of this dark chapter in American history. I'm Andrea Coleman on the Black Information Network.
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6: Quick on your home for 24/7 news, the Black Information Network. Here's what's happening in your region right now. A Black Chicago woman and mother, Keisha Golden, says she took a plea deal to avoid the possible social media chaos her daughter would see if she went to trial. Police charge her in connection with the deadly 2022 stabbing death of her child's father. She claimed self-defense.
7: Instead of putting this all on the trial and putting it all on social media, and I do not want to hurt my child no more than what she already hurt.
6: A judge sentenced Golden to 24 months of probation, 30 days of community service, and she could face a felony on her record. The Orleans Parish Sheriff, who's a Black woman, says she's using AI technology to stop jailbreaks before they happen. Michelle Woodfork says last year's jailbreak where 10 inmates busted out of the jail was planned and talked about over the jail phones. This new AI technology contract, which cost the department $30,000 for the next 6 months, is expected to stop that type of escape. Here's Fox 8.
8: Listening to jail calls, getting intelligence from not only the jail calls, but getting intelligence about who's related to whom, who is connected to whom.
6: Well, happening now, the city of New Orleans is gearing up for an emotionally difficult observance, Hurricane Katrina. The storm made landfall on August 29th, 2005, and is still the most costliest storm in U.S. history, according to the National Weather Center and NOAA. Why? They say it's because of the destruction of the power grids, multiple levee failures, and years of recovery that residents have had to endure. Staying in Chicago, where after a huge protest last week with supporters of St. Sabina Church pastor Michael Flager demanding he be reinstated and pushback from the church saying they would do a fair investigation into sexual abuse accusations, the investigation is over and Flager has been cleared of any wrongdoing. He was reinstated yesterday. I'm Tammy Eswick on your home for 24/7 News, the Black Information Network. 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
9: The Supreme Court is allowing the Trump administration to move forward with key parts of its executive order restricting mail-in voting ahead of the November midterm elections. The 6-3 decision lifts a lower court backing covering 23 states and D.C., allowing federal agencies to begin implementing portions of the order. The plan calls for federal agencies to compile lists of eligible voters and directs the Postal Service to establish new standards for handling mail-in ballots. However, a separate court order continues to block a key USPS provision, and the broader legal fight is still underway. The Supreme Court did not rule on whether the executive order itself is lawful. The Congressional Black Caucus condemned the ruling, warning it could restrict access to mail-in voting and disenfranchise voters ahead of the midterms. The ruling comes as states prepare to begin sending out ballots. That's your Washington Roundup. I'm Morgan Wood on the Black Information Network.
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10: On December 9th, 1946, in Philadelphia, Howard Stanley Frankie Beverly was born. 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Dressed in his signature all white, crowds would stand at their feet and sing to the top of their lungs.
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0: just on interest payments, making it one of the largest expenses in the federal budget. 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
1: I'm Esther Dillard with BIN News Now. Two people are dead from measles in Pennsylvania. Democratic Governor Josh Shapiro responded to the news.
2: Both of the individuals were from Lancaster County, and both were unvaccinated. We hope that those deaths will be the last.
1: These are the first measles-related deaths in Pennsylvania in 35 years. Michigan AG Dana Nessel has released a report on the Flint water crisis investigation. It outlines the charges her office brought and how court rulings later halted the prosecutions. Lead contaminated water in the predominantly black city of Flint triggered a Legionnaires' disease outbreak and killed 12 people. And a recent YouGov survey says Democrats are twice as likely as Republicans to say race relations in the U.S. have gotten worse in the last decade. Get BIN News Now on demand 24/7 on the iHeartRadio app.
3: I'm Mike Stevens on your home for Black News First, the Black Information Network. Here's your top headlines this hour. Preparations are being made to observe Hurricane Katrina's 21st anniversary, in which many black people died and were displaced. A new poll shows Democrats are nearly twice as likely as Republicans to say race relations in the country have gotten worse in the last decade. And Target says it has stopped selling a Halloween costume that was called offensive to black people. Well, a black Florida woman is being called a hero by police and the woman she helped.
4: Like, let me just mind my business because I'm going to keep going. So I kept going. That's when the voice came to me, like, turn around. I'm like, nah, I'm not going to turn around. They ain't got nothing to do with me.
3: But 33-year-old Simone did turn her car around after she saw a couple arguing on the side of the road one night. And she's now glad she did. This is why she did it and what happened next.
4: I think it was the Lord, to be honest. It was like, turn around, like, she needs you. And within that split second, he had her on the ground, choking her. So as I'm busting to you, I'm like, hey, let her go, turn her loose. So he let her go. She got up, she ran to me crying, frantic, like, he's trying to kill me, gasping for air.
3: Simone called police and they arrested the suspect, who had spent 17 years in prison, was on probation, and had a knife on him. The victim has choke marks around her neck, but she is alive and thankful for Simone, who saw something and said something. A black South Florida law enforcement officer finds himself on the other side of the law. 27-year-old Deputy Isaiah Williams has been charged with domestic battery, and he appeared before a judge on Tuesday. He's accused of simple battery, domestic battery by strangulation, and tampering with evidence. During his court appearance, a judge set Williams' bond at $70,000, and he has to give up his weapon. Well, it's not clear how many black people this directly impacts, but because renters are often black, there may be many, especially in the largely black Houston area. A federal judge has given initial approval to settlements worth nearly $360 million for a lawsuit accusing dozens of various property management companies of jacking up rental prices nationwide. The lawsuit accuses the property management companies of conspiring to fix and inflate rental prices across the country and exchange changing competitively sensitive pricing and leasing information, violating federal and state antitrust laws. The settling defendants deny any wrongdoing. And the free Urban Film Festival is coming back to Miami. Black filmmaker Shanna Johnson spoke to NBC Miami Television.
5: Urban Film Festival allows us indie filmmakers to show our films in the most authentic way. And I think, like, when it comes to mainstream media, a lot of stuff gets watered down, so to speak. And so I'm grateful for the opportunity of the Urban Film Festival for allowing a space for films like ours, films that deserve to be seen by audiences who need them.
3: The Urban Film Festival is a free 3-day event taking place Labor Day weekend in the historic black community of Overtown and in downtown Miami. I'm Mike Stevens on your home for Black News First, the Black Information Network.
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8: 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People will most definitely come.
9: Born in Mississippi in 1931, James Earl Jones would become a powerful symbol of resilience and excellence. From the Great White Hope to voicing Darth Vader.
10: No.

0: Jones' resonant voice and commanding presence helped him become one of the most distinguished actors of his generation. Crediting poetry and acting for helping him overcome a childhood stutter, his Broadway debut would come in 1957. Winning his first Tony Award in 1968, he would go on to join a select group of entertainers by also winning a Grammy, Emmy, and Oscar, or EGOT. His impact so powerful, the Court Theater on Broadway was renamed after him in 2022. Breaking barriers in Hollywood and theater at a time when opportunities for black actors were limited.
1: Go through life worried if someone had liked you or not. You best make sure that they are doing right by you.
0: James Earl Jones' success and legacy are a source of inspiration and pride for the black community. Rest in power, James Earl Jones.
2: I'm Misty Jordan on your home for 24/7 News, the Black Information Network. Charlotte Mecklenburg Police Chief Estella Patterson, a black woman, is advocating for a citywide 9 p.m. curfew for those 17 and younger to reduce teen takeovers. But not everyone is on board. So now city council members are considering a curfew pilot program.
3: That we are trying to reduce the number of teen takeover events where there is crime, where there is property damage, and where we have seen harm to the community. We are not going to have a curfew police. We're not going to have our officers patrolling the streets of Charlotte looking for individuals and trying to determine their ages so that we can do a juvenile arrest or that we can take them into custody. That is not the intent.
2: The curfew would have some exceptions like school and work. Some council members support the idea. Other members like Luana Mayfield, also black, prefer a more cautious approach to assess its impact on the community. Residents are concerned about the impact it will have on children of color.
4: I'm going to encourage a pilot where we actually talk to our youth before versus adults coming up with what you think is the option.
2: Chief Patterson reassures that the intent of the curfew is not to target individuals, but to address mass gatherings effectively when necessary. No action was taken Monday. Officers say they have already prevented 3 teen takeovers since the curfew discussion began. A former employee at a daycare in Catawba County, North Carolina, is under investigation for allegedly throwing or kicking a 4-year-old child into a wall, leaving him with a knot on the head and bruising on his body. The child's father, Alex Lofton, is shocked by the incident.
5: The teacher aggressively pushed him up against the wall. Don't know the reason why. You know, you put your trust in people like this to watch over your children, and then to hear that a grown adult put their hands on your small child. Of course, every parent should be angry about that.
2: The accused employee, Gabrielle Dowdy, had a different version of what happened that day.
6: The child kicked and hit me first, and he was continuing to hit me, and so I took him over there to blocks, and yeah, he kind of just fell out of my arms.
2: Dowdy was arrested last week. She said she made the decision to leave the job on her own and feels like she's being retaliated against. The incident is now under criminal investigation. The Daycare Child Care Network is conducting an ongoing investigation and cooperating with law enforcement. The Nash County Democratic Party is gearing up for their 5th annual Unapologetically Blue fundraiser banquet, aiming for the blue tsunami in the upcoming general election. The event, scheduled for October 10th, will feature prominent Democratic figures such as U.S. Representative Don Davis, a black man, and former Governor Roy Cooper. With a diverse lineup of speakers and musical performances, the fundraiser is expected to draw a large crowd of supporters. The event will be held just days before the start of early voting. 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I'm Misty Jordan on your home for Black News First, the Black Information Network.
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10: It's Thursday, February 2nd, 1922. Shortly after 7 a.m. An unusually cold morning in Los Angeles, California. But the town will heat up soon enough, because a body is about to be found over at the Alvarado Court Apartments, home to some of the biggest names in Hollywood. You've probably seen some of them in the moving pictures. There's someone else who who lives in this exclusive hamlet. The guy in 404B. He's a director with several Hollywood hits under his belt. Normally, he would be waiting for his valet to unlock the front door and draw his bath while his driver fired up the custom-built McFarlane to deliver him to the studio. But not today. Today, everything is going to be different at Alvarado Court, because that director is bleeding out on his very expensive carpet, stone cold dead.
11: On February 1st, 1922, one of Hollywood's most successful directors was found dead in his living room, a bullet in his back. His name was William Desmond Taylor, and within hours, news of his murder spread throughout Hollywood. It was clear from the start, it wasn't a simple Hollywood whodunit. The list of suspects stretched as long as the line outside a movie premiere. I'm Tracy Patton. Join me and my co-host James Remar as we explore one of Hollywood's most fascinating murder mysteries. Murder in Hollywood Land.
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13: To around the corner,
15: a suburban Dallas police officer has been fired because of how he treated black women at a neighborhood pool earlier this month.
12: This is BIN.
16: Mississippi lawmakers are considering a new funding model. Members of the Legislative Black Caucus are urging caution, saying more data and input from HBCU leaders is needed.
13: Black news first.
17: BIN News this hour. I'm Doug Davis. Good evening. A closed-door meeting led to public backlash. Now, Hakeem Jeffries says he met with Jared Kushner, the White House advisor, who is not a member of President Trump's cabinet, I might add, to speak about the affordability crisis affecting everyday hardworking Americans.
18: At the same period of time, I shouldn't have to say it, but I am. No one is going to get a pass. We're going to hold every single member of the Trump cartel accountable, beginning on day one. If you're stealing from the American people, shortchanging the American people, or screwing over the American people, you're going to be held accountable.
17: Jeffries posted a video late Monday night. The private meeting took place in Manhattan weeks ago and was arranged through a mutual contact. Sources say Jeffries and Kushner discuss housing, immigration, and affordability, and how the two parties can work together and find common ground. The big question is now is if Jeffries' explanation can quiet down the concerns of Democrats and black voters who are keeping one eye open on this one. Meanwhile, it's day seven of the Duane Keefe D. Davis murder trial. A jury in Las Vegas is expected to hear more of his own recorded words related to the death of Tupac Shakur. The defense will likely press hard on how that evidence was gathered. Yesterday, the testimony centered on Michael Dorsey, a researcher and television producer who worked on the Death Row Chronicles series. Dorsey told the court he recorded interviews with Davis in 2017, including audio captured outside the formal interview process.
19: So why did you agree to tell your story after all these years?
20: I agreed to tell my story?
19: Yeah, to us. I mean, I know why you told your story to police.
20: Save my life. And I was really facing the death penalty. I felt we was betrayed, just the way we was done by the crooked cops, the media, everybody.
17: Davis has pleaded not guilty to murder with a deadly weapon. Prosecutors know Davis didn't pull the trigger, but they allege he supplied the gun, directed the response, and played a central role in the deadly attack. And finally, J.P. Morgan Chase CEO Jamie Dimon, through his James and Judith K. Dimon Foundation, has committed $12 million to HBCUs through the United Negro College Fund. 12 institutions will receive $1 million each in permanent endowment capital. The recipients are all private HBCUs, including Benedict College, Dillard University, Johnson C. Smith, Miles College, Shaw, and Tuskegee University. Dimon previously served on UNCF's board. The couple say they want to help young people reach the American dream. 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I'm Doug Davis. 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
1: Here's what's trending this hour. Two people are dead from measles in Pennsylvania. Democratic Governor Josh Shapiro says both were unvaccinated. These are the first measles-related deaths in Pennsylvania in 35 years. Michigan Attorney General Dana Nessel has released a report on the Flint water crisis investigation. And a recent YouGov survey says Democrats are nearly twice as likely as Republicans to say race relations in the U.S. have gotten worse in the last decade. I'm Esther Dillard, and that's what's trending.
13: Black Information Network, Eye on HBCUs, covering the latest news, sports, and events at our historically Black colleges and universities. Here's Morgan Wood.
21: Florida's first HBCU is seeing some serious enrollment momentum. Edward Waters University in Jacksonville is welcoming 1,281 students this fall, its largest student body in more than two decades. That's a 5.4% increase from last year and a 37% jump since 2019 when the university enrolled just 932 students. Here's the impressive part. Edward Waters is now only 39 students away from its all-time enrollment record, set during the school's nearly 160-year history. The HBCU, founded in 1866, was established to educate newly freed Black Americans and remains one of the nation's oldest historically Black institutions. The school also recently received a $1 million permanent endowment award from the James and Judith K. Diamond Foundation. While some HBCUs are facing enrollment and financial challenges, Edward Waters is showing signs of growth. With the latest in HBCU news, I'm Morgan Wood on the Black Information Network.
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23: I'm Big Sue on the Black Information Network. George Washington Carver, an agricultural scientist, inventor, and educator at Tuskegee University, sought to revitalize southern soil that had been stripped by cotton, a nitrogen-depleting crop. He developed a crop rotation method that alternated the cotton with legumes like peanuts that fixed nitrogen and other edible crops such as corn. This method increased the soil's productive capacity and also gave southern farmers another crop to produce and sell besides cotton, thus diversifying the market. In addition to crop rotation, Dr. Carver promoted the practice of using compost to reintroduce nutrients and add organic matter to the soil. He showed that using compost for soil revitalization increased its productivity by 100-fold compared with previous common methods. Using compost to build soil is a critical practice in organic farming and gardening today. And that's a fact. I'm Big Sue on the Black Information Network.
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26: The opinions, beliefs, and viewpoints expressed in this commentary are those of the author and do not necessarily represent those of BIN and its founding partners and employees. Now it's time to bring the funk with Roland S. Martin.
27: Folks across the nation were stunned when Florida State Representative Angie Nixon, on a shoestring budget, beat well-financed challenger Alex Vindman for the Democratic nomination for United States Senate. He raised $16.4 million. He's got $7 million bucks left. She only raised $1 million. But they hit the ground hard, and she absolutely demolished him at the ballot box. Now it goes to the general election, and as Nixon told me on Roland Martin Unfiltered, she needs folks to register, and she needs investment.
28: We need them to register and vote. We need more investment here in the state of Florida. Folks like to say that the state of Florida is red. It is not red. There's been a huge divestment in our state ever since a Black man got too close to the governor's mansion for them. And so it's such a shame that we have witnessed that when normally the other side, when they would get that close, they would then, you know, they would go all in at the next election. And so we have the second largest Black population here in the country in the state of Florida. And so we need people to really, again, like you said, invest in the state, make sure they're registering people to vote, talking to voters, and all of the things. Look, we are going to do our part as a campaign. Yep. I'm going to work hard. We have raised the largest amount of money we've ever raised in 24 hours. We'll release those numbers early in the morning. But folks are ready, and they're excited about what we have to offer. And I'm super excited as well.
27: We talk about Black power, but we have to maximize our vote. If we see 70 and 80% Black turnout in key counties, I'm telling y'all, Nixon can win. Folks, do not sit on the sidelines and stay on the couch. We need to be activated and vote. I'm Roland Martin on the Black Information Network.
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3: Home for 24/7 news. The Black Information Network. A new political fight over D.C. home rule is moving beyond the district.
4: Democratic congressional delegate candidate Robert White has launched Defend D.C., a campaign to send D.C. residents into nearby states to support candidates who favor greater local control and D.C. statehood. The first target is Virginia Congressman John McGuire, who introduced legislation to expand federal control over the district. Organizers are also planning trips to Pennsylvania and New Jersey. The effort comes as Congress continues to have the power to review and overturn D.C. laws and approve the city's budget. White says the goal is to change the balance of power in Congress and to protect D.C.'s ability to govern itself. I'm Mike Moore on the Black Information Network.
3: Former D.C. Delegate Eleanor Holmes Norton spent decades fighting for statehood and greater local control, including repeatedly introducing the D.C. Admission Act. She is retiring from Congress this year, leaving a new generation of leaders to carry that fight forward. Meanwhile, Virginia Governor Abigail Spanberger is warning the Trump administration that tariffs are putting pressure on the state's economy. In letters to federal officials Monday, Spanberger called the tariffs a failed experiment, saying they've hurt agricultural exports and increased costs for Virginia businesses. She also raised concerns about higher Canadian tariffs, calling Canada one of Virginia's top trading partners. For Black Virginians, higher business costs can mean higher prices and added pressure on jobs and small businesses. Black residents make up roughly one-fifth of Virginia's population. Spanberger is urging the administration to reconsider its tariff policies. In other news, Amtrak is planning a temporary service disruption in the D.C. area this fall. The railroad says its Pause for Progress project will run October 16th through the 26th with a 9-day closure of the A interlocking near the First Street Tunnel. Crews will replace aging track components as part of an effort to improve reliability along the Northeast Corridor and routes into the Southeast. Several Amtrak services will be affected, with more details available on Amtrak's website. And HBCU campuses across the country are coming back to life as students return for the fall semester. Here in the DMV, classes are already underway at the Mecca, Howard University, and the University of District of Columbia. In Maryland, students are back at Morgan State and Coppin State in Baltimore and Bowie State in Prince George's County. Virginia State University in Petersburg is also back in session, while Delaware State University in Dover is welcoming students for the new academic year. Across the country, HBCUs are bringing back campus traditions, Greek life, marching bands, homecomings, and, of course, football season. HBCU culture is officially back in full swing. I'm Morgan Wood on the Black Information Network, your home for Black News First.
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5: I'm on empty, so I gotta fill up. Well, halfway, not all the way. If I didn't have to come here, I wouldn't be coming here.
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8: 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Among them are AGNC Investment, Capital Southwest, Pennant Park Floating Rate Capital, and Saratoga Investment. These four companies provide opportunities for investors who want to build strong passive income streams. The yield on these dividend stocks range from about 11 to 15%. To create a balanced portfolio, you could also combine these high-yield dividend stocks with more conservative investments with a goal of generating passive income. Just remember, every investment comes with some amount of risk, so you could make more money or less money depending on your initial investment and your tolerance for risk. And when a stock is paying double-digit yields, the question is, how long will it last? Money news at 24 and 54 minutes past each hour. 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
11: Guylen on your home for 24/7 News, the Black Information Network. Millions of families are dealing with the aftermath of recent storms that cut through much of the United States. Many Black families apparently deal with recovering from these storms a little longer than most other families. This appears to be true when it comes to the restoration of power. According to NBC News, in Gary, Indiana, storms blew through the mostly Black city and left people still without power more than 2 weeks afterward. After the storm, gas stations, supermarkets, and pharmacies were without power. That left people trying to survive on what they had. In Tennessee, where violent storms knocked out power, many hard-hit Black families remained without power. In the Memphis, Tennessee area, during the height of the most recent storms, over 140,000 homes were without power, NBC says. Barnzell Jones tells WHBQ he is now going over 3 days without power. Jones, who is African-American, says he is frustrated by the slow response to his community's needs.
12: No, not going to power. 3 days. They know about it, but they still haven't decided that this is a good time to cut it back on, so I want to throw my food out. Probably $300 with my family and me.
11: Although the majority of Memphis area schools reopened as scheduled, many were still being impacted as a result of the storm and experienced delayed openings, WHBQ says. The trial is underway for a man accused of shooting some of his co-workers at a warehouse in Columbus, Ohio last year. Bruce Foster III has pleaded not guilty by reason of insanity. Foster, who is African-American, is facing charges including four counts of aggravated murder in connection with the February 2025 attack. Two people were killed and four others were injured in the shooting. The spike in prices of school supplies is affecting many parents as schools go back into session in many parts of the country this week. Some areas of the country already have classrooms resuming studies. Many Black communities are organizing back-to-school giveaways to help families offset rising school supply costs. Many churches in the South organized school supply giveaways, and some school districts organized backpack giveaways. According to NBC 10, the Chester Upland School District and the Philadelphia region recently gave away 4,000 backpacks as families prepare for a more expensive school year. A mother at the event says she is relieved that such an event took place. Tyniqua Johnson is a parent who says she is thankful.
14: It's definitely helping me not to spend as much money for this school year, so I am very grateful and appreciative of this event.
15: When people in their 60s, 70s, or 80s experience unusual feelings, lost time, suspended awareness, confusion, seizures, they may think they're a regular part of aging, but they could be signs of epilepsy, a condition that affects 300,000 older Americans. Epilepsy is a functional disorder of the brain, a kind of occasional glitch in the electrical system that controls everything we feel and do. These brief malfunctions, called seizures, may temporarily block awareness. They can also cause uncontrollable shaking, convulsions, confusion, or affect the senses. With older people, these symptoms are often wrongfully thought to be senior moments. It takes looking at whether these kinds of incidents are happening on a regular basis and noting if they are reasonably distinct. Also, watch for alterations in a loved one's behavior and talk with a doctor about what you've observed. For more information, visit the Epilepsy Foundation website at epilepsy.com. And that's your Healthy Minute. I'm Mike Island on the Black Information Network.
16: I'm Uptown Angela on the Black Information Network. In 1895, Mary Fields, also known as Stagecoach Mary, became the first African-American woman to become a U.S. Postal Service Star Route Carrier. She was hired because she was the fastest at hitching a team of six horses.
1: She drove her around with horses and a mule named Moses. Born a slave in 1832 in Tennessee, Mary had a reputation for wearing men's clothes, smoking, drinking, and shooting guns. Before becoming a mail carrier, she worked for 10 years at a convent, but her lifestyle led her to being kicked out of the mission. As a star carrier in Cascade, Montana, her job was to protect the mail on her route from thieves and bandits and to deliver mail. She was the only second woman in the United States and the first African-American woman to serve in that role. When she died in December 1914, she had one of the largest funerals ever in Cascade. And that's a fact. I'm Uptown Angela on the Black Information Network.
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18: I'm Esther Dillard with BIN News Now. It's been more than 2 weeks without power for many families in the predominantly black city of Gary, Indiana.
19: There's no gas, no power, nowhere to go.
18: NBC News reports Governor Mike Braun is now demanding a state investigation into NIPSCO, saying the utility failed to prepare for the storm that ripped through the city on August 11th. NIPSCO says it will cooperate. Seattle's mayor has announced a nationwide search for a new police chief. Former chief Sean Barnes, who is black, resigned last month following a mass shooting at the Seattle Center. Barnes was criticized for being out of town too often. And New Orleans residents will honor more than 1,000 lives lost in Hurricane Katrina in 2005. This Saturday, officials will lead the annual Katrina March through the Lower Ninth Ward. Get BIN News Now on demand 24/7 on the iHeartRadio app.
20: I'm Vanessa Tyler on the Black Information Network, your home for black news first. A black woman admits stabbing her abusive boyfriend. Keisha Golden was pregnant that fatal night 4 years ago in Chicago when they got into it after her baby shower. She stabbed Calvin Sidney in the thigh, hit an artery, killing him. Her guilty plea now in exchange for a deal. She avoids prison and the possibility of 20 years. The murder charges dropped and sentence 24 months of probation. She is sorry it had to come down to her killing him to protect herself.
21: Yes, I apologize, but I know that apology is not going to bring him back. But I have to wake up every morning and look at my daughter, and I see Kevin and her. So I do apologize.
20: It was after the baby shower, she says, he started beating her again, slamming her into a kitchen counter at 8 months pregnant. Advocates say she had no choice.
22: Keisha Golden saved the life of her child by killing her abuser. And today, she takes this plea so that she can stay home and raise that child.
20: And she has one last piece of advice from a victim of domestic abuse to every woman out there.
21: First sign that y'all see that someone is aggressive, please get out the relationship. Please leave. Please don't be like me.
20: ICE agents can forget getting any help from any police department in New York State. Governor Kathy Hochul just signed a new law banning any cooperation with ICE.
23: Local police will assist ICE only if a real crime has been committed. But on civil immigration matters, ICE is on their own.
20: The ban includes the use of local jails to house immigrants and to any official, like on Long Island, run by Nassau County Executive Bruce Blakeman, who is also her Republican challenger for governor, a warning.
23: Any police department or sheriff's office that disobeys this law, that maintains any agreement with ICE, will face legal action.
20: The governor says local police are for local law enforcement. The world is reacting to the passing of Dolly Parton. She died of cancer at 80 years old. President Trump ordered flags to be lowered half-staff in honor of the country music icon, who was an American treasure. She was also a person with a big heart and a philanthropist. But her talent, especially as a songwriter, she wrote songs stars re-recorded, like Beyoncé's Jolene, and a version of Dolly's song became Whitney's own.

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1: Welcome to the journey around America, where we visit iconic locations connected to Black history. Today, we head to Harlem, New York, where the legendary Apollo Theater stands as a symbol of African American culture. The Apollo Theater opened its doors in 1914 as a burlesque theater, but soon became the premier showplace for live musical entertainment. The theater became famous for Amateur Night, a weekly talent show that launched the careers of stars like Lauryn Hill and the Jackson 5.
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1: audiences at the Apollo became known for cheering or booing performers on stage.
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1: The slogan, "Be Good or Be Gone," became the theater's motto. 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
6: I'm Misty Jordan on your home for 24/7 news, the Black Information Network. Charlotte Mecklenburg Police Chief Estella Patterson, a Black woman, is advocating for a citywide 9 p.m. curfew for those 17 and younger to reduce teen takeovers. But not everyone is on board. So now city council members are considering a curfew pilot program.
7: That we are trying to reduce the number of teen takeover events where there is crime, where there is property damage, and where we have seen harm to the community. We are not going to have a curfew police. We're not going to have our officers patrolling the streets of Charlotte looking for individuals and trying to determine their ages so that we can do a juvenile arrest or that we can take them into custody. That is not the intent.
6: The curfew would have some exceptions like school and work. Some council members support the idea. Other members like Luana Mayfield, also Black, prefer a more cautious approach to assess its impact on the community. Residents are concerned about the impact it will have on children of color.
8: I'm going to encourage a pilot where we actually talk to our youth before versus adults coming up with what you think is the option.
6: Chief Patterson reassures that the intent of the curfew is not to target individuals, but to address mass gatherings effectively when necessary. No action was taken Monday. Officers say they have already prevented 3 teen takeovers since the curfew discussion began. A former employee at a daycare in Catawba County, North Carolina, is under investigation for allegedly throwing or kicking a 4-year-old child into a wall, leaving him with a knot on the head and bruising on his body. The child's father, Alex Lofton, is shocked by the incident.
9: The teacher aggressively pushed him up against the wall. I don't know the reason why. You know, you put your trust in people like this to watch over your children, and then to hear that a grown adult put their hands on your small child. Of course, every parent should be angry about that.
6: The accused employee, Gabrielle Dowdy, had a different version of what happened that day.
10: The child kicked and hit me first, and he was continuing to hit me, and so I took him over there to blocks, and yeah, he kind of just fell out of my arms.
6: Dowdy was arrested last week. She said she made the decision to leave the job on her own and feels like she's being retaliated against. The incident is now under criminal investigation. The Daycare Child Care Network is conducting an ongoing investigation and cooperating with law enforcement. The Nash County Democratic Party is gearing up for their 5th annual Unapologetically Blue fundraiser banquet, aiming for the blue tsunami in the upcoming general election. The event, scheduled for October 10th, will feature prominent Democratic figures such as U.S. Representative Don Davis, a Black man, and former Governor Roy Cooper. With a diverse lineup of speakers and musical performances, the fundraiser is expected to draw a large crowd of supporters. The event will be held just days before the start of early voting. 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I'm Misty Jordan on your home for Black News First, the Black Information Network.
2: Most people know about Restaurant Week, but not everyone knows there's a Black Restaurant Week born in Houston, Texas in 2016 and is now spreading to cities across the country. It's more than just menus. It's a movement.
11: And so we really want to create something that was more all-inclusive to the creative things we were seeing happening in the food scene.
2: That's one of the three founders, Fallon Farrell.
11: As we've grown through the years, we've literally watched businesses start off as like a pop-up food tent and now having like two or three locations.
2: From soul food kitchens to hidden gem caterers, Black Restaurant Week shines a light where it's long been missing. It's helped generate tens of millions of dollars for Black-owned businesses, keeping legacies alive and creating

0: 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I'm Esther Dillard for the Black Information Network.
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0: 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I'm Charlamagne Tha God, host of the world's most dangerous morning show, The Breakfast Club, and my history lives here.
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4: From Oak Cliff to Uptown.
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5: Gary, Indiana, with the largest Black population in the state, has the most residents impacted by the storms in the area.
4: To spending cuts.
6: Federal judge in Washington, D.C., temporarily blocking the Trump administration's changes to the teen pregnancy prevention program.
1: The Black Information Network.
7: Milton, Massachusetts schools are ending an anonymous residency tip line after Black students made up nearly half of about 100 investigations, despite being less than 12% of enrollment.
3: Black news first.
6: BIN News This Hour, I'm Terry McCready. A Black Democratic congressman reviving a push to impeach President Trump.
8: I do this because I love my country. I do this because I understand that the Constitution is going to be meaningful or it will be meaningless.
6: Last year, Texas lawmaker Al Green introduced articles of impeachment against Trump, and he's doing so again this week as the party is weighing how to confront the president ahead of November's key midterm elections. This resolution looks to push Trump out of office for high crimes and misdemeanors, accusing him of using ICE and Customs and Border Patrol as vicious, quota-driven, unaccountable paramilitary police forces. Meanwhile, the Supreme Court is allowing the Trump administration to move ahead with implementing key portions of an executive order that seeks to tighten the rules for mail-in voting ahead of the midterms. Back in April, the president claimed cheating on mail-in voting is legendary.
9: I think this will help a lot with elections. We'd like to have voter ID. Would like to have proof of citizenship, and that'll be another subject for another time.
6: Now, in a 6-3 ruling, the High Court granted a request for emergency relief sought by the administration late last month in a case involving 23 Democratic-led states. The Justice Department had asked the Supreme Court to lift a lower court's injunction that stopped agencies from carrying out parts of Trump's directive, which involves the Department of Homeland Security and U.S. Postal Service in those states and the District of Columbia. The High Court said in its unsigned decision that the states filed their lawsuit too soon. The move clears the way for the Department of Homeland Security to go forward with a proposal to create lists of residents in each state who are eligible to vote. Black Supreme Court Justice Clarence Thomas is thanking Senator Ted Cruz for defending him against ethics complaints. Thomas spoke to Cruz in an episode of his podcast, Verdict with Ted Cruz. Thomas came under fire in 2023 over allegations that he didn't disclose gifts, luxury travel, and property transactions involving a billionaire GOP mega donor. At the time, Cruz called any criticism against Thomas a political smear job. A mission to verify the ceasefire between the Congolese army and Rwanda-backed M23 rebels is underway in Eastern Democratic Republic of Congo. Switzerland announced over the weekend the two parties had agreed on a roadmap for peace. Eastern Congo has seen decades of conflict with numerous armed groups battling over its mineral-rich territory. Peace efforts led by the United States and Qatar attempted to mediate the signing of two accords last year. The mechanism for verifying ceasefire violations includes representatives of the Congolese government and M23 joining member countries of the International Conference on the Great Lakes region. Stay informed, stay connected, and subscribe. Follow VIN News This Hour wherever you get your podcasts. 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
10: Here's what's trending this hour. It's been more than 2 weeks without power for many families in the predominantly black city of Gary, Indiana. Seattle's mayor has announced a nationwide search for a new police chief after their last chief, who is black, resigned last month following a mass shooting at the Seattle Center. And New Orleans residents will honor the more than 1,000 lives lost in Hurricane Katrina in 2005. I'm Esther Dillard, and that's what's trending.
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11: New details are emerging from the arrest of San Francisco's 49ers owner, Jed York. The California Post reports the 46-year-old married father of two responded to an ad on a known prostitution website to receive sexual acts from a woman for $140. York was busted after arriving for the encounter at a trailer park in Ohio. He was initially charged with engaging in prostitution. He pled no contest Monday to disorderly conduct and possession of criminal tools. York was sentenced to 2 days in jail with credit for time served and fined about $1,100. Cleveland Browns quarterback Deshaun Watson issued an apology for negative comments about his team's fans.
12: Again, my emotions got the best of me. I'm human. I take full responsibility of that.
11: Monday, the 30-year-old told the media he was expecting a much warmer reception and was surprised after being greeted with boos. Watson went on to say he understands the frustration about the team's investment into him and the on- and off-field issues that have dimmed his potential. Watson will start in week one when the Browns visit the Jags. With the latest in sports, I'm Misty Jordan on the Black Information Network, your home for Black News First.
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10: For 24/7 News, the Black Information Network. In Georgia, a Fulton County judge has denied bond for Sydney Starr, a transgender woman and reality TV personality legally known as Sydney Favors. Favors faces charges of aggravated child molestation and sodomy involving a boy under 16. The boy's mother read her statement to the court describing what her son now carries.
13: Since this happened, he has had emotional and psychological trauma. It is profound. He is required to attend intensive therapy to begin the healing process for what was done to him. At this age, when he should feel safe, innocent, and protected, he is now forced to cope with trauma that no child should have to ever endure.
10: The judge denied bond. Favors remains in custody with no trial date set. A Tifton, Georgia teenager will spend at least 30 years in prison for killing her mother. Atlanta News First reports 16-year-old Liliana Wagner pleaded guilty to felony murder in the 2024 shooting death of Rachel Wagner. Investigators say the teen had been communicating online with people who encouraged violence. Investigators also determined that Wagner had developed an interest in school shootings and mass casualty events. Also in Georgia, Atlanta police say Jonathan Hamby, a convicted felon with 30 prior arrests, fatally stabbed 29-year-old African-American Raymond Harris on the Beltline. Hamby faces murder and aggravated assault charges. He was put on probation for a 2020 stabbing when it happened, a case where he claimed self-defense against a homeless man and got probation instead of prison. Investigators say Hamby was arguing with two men when he lunged at Harris and stabbed him in the neck. The two men had never met before. Hamby waived his first court appearance Monday, and police have recovered the weapon they believe was used. Also in Georgia, Douglasville homeowner Daniel Walton said sue. Police say they heard shoot and arrested him anyway, even though body camera video backed him up. His attorney, Robert Kenner, who is black, spoke to Atlanta News First.
14: I think that these officers were upset that Daniel had the wherewithal to say, hey, get off my property if you don't have a warrant. And it frankly pissed them off.
10: Officers arrested Walton on felony terroristic threat charges. He spent 3 days in jail and lost his job before the case was dismissed. Prosecutors dropped the charges against Walton in October. He has since sued the department. Elon Musk's private spaceflight company is building a $100 billion campus on the Louisiana coastline. Governor Jeff Landry says it will be transformative for the state's economy.
15: This project means more than just steel, technology, and capital. It represents jobs for our families. It represents momentum for our communities. The world can look to Louisiana not simply as a place that has endured. It is a place that is ready to lead. We are building a future for Louisiana that knows no boundaries.
10: SpaceX says the spaceport will be designed to support thousands of launches annually. There will be five launch complexes, each with two launch pads. It will create 3,000 new jobs over the next 10 years, and they're promising annual salaries starting at $92,000. Construction starts next year. I'm Esther Dillard on your home for Black News First, the Black Information Network.
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10: This is Esther Dillard with another spotlight on Black excellence. Tyler Perry is one of the most successful figures in the entertainment industry. Born in New Orleans, Louisiana in 1969, Emmett Perry Jr. endured a difficult childhood marked by poverty and abuse. After changing his name and moving to Atlanta in 1992, Tyler Perry began writing and producing stage plays that became highly successful.
18: All you gotta do is take an R&B song, put Jesus in it, and it's a gospel song.
10: What? It was also during that time that he created his signature character, the iconic Mabel Medea Simmons.
19: Yay, though she walked in the valley with the shadow of Little Red Riding Hood and the Three Bears.
10: With an estimated net worth of over $1 billion, Tyler Perry is also a generous philanthropist, having donated millions to such causes as education, civil rights, and disaster relief, and another shining example of Black excellence. I'm Esther Dillard on the Black Information Network.
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11: Quality Control Music CEO Pierre P. Thomas is giving fans a reason for hope after suffering a heart attack last week. Despite false reports circulating online that he had died, Thomas remains hospitalized in Las Vegas and is recovering. A source tells TMZ his condition is improving and doctors say things are moving in the right direction. Thomas co-founded Quality Control Music, helping build the careers of artists including Migos, Lil Baby, and City Girls. Elsewhere in entertainment, there's an encouraging update on Earth, Wind, and Fire drummer John Paris. Paris has regained consciousness after being placed in a medically induced coma following a medical emergency earlier this month. His wife, Kathy Merrick, says he's fighting every day, and the family's hope remains strong. Paris is still in intensive care and faces two major surgeries, but his breathing and blood pressure have stabilized. The band says they'll continue sharing updates as his recovery continues. With the latest in entertainment, I'm Morgan Wood on the Black Information Network. BINnews.com, your home for Black News First.

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4: I'm Tammy Eswick on your home for 24/7 News, the Black Information Network. Here's what's happening in your region right now. A Black Chicago woman and mother, Keisha Golden, says she took a plea deal to avoid the possible social media chaos her daughter would see if she went to trial. Police charge her in connection with the deadly 2022 stabbing death of her child's father. She claimed self-defense.
5: Instead of putting this all on the trial and putting it all on social media, and I do not want to hurt my child no more than what she already hurt.
4: A judge sentenced Golden to 24 months of probation, 30 days of community service, and she could face a felony on her record. The Orleans Parish Sheriff, who's a Black woman, says she's using AI technology to stop jailbreaks before they happen. Michelle Woodfork says last year's jailbreak where 10 inmates busted out of the jail was planned and talked about over the jail phones. This new AI technology contract, which cost the department $30,000 for the next 6 months, is expected to stop that type of escape. Here's Fox 8.
6: Listening to jail calls, getting intelligence from not only the jail calls, but getting intelligence about who's related to whom, who is connected to whom.
4: Well, happening now, the city of New Orleans is gearing up for an emotionally difficult observance, Hurricane Katrina. The storm made landfall on August 29th, 2005, and is still the most costliest storm in U.S. history, according to the National Weather Center and NOAA. Why? They say it's because of the destruction of the power grids, multiple levee failures, and years of recovery that residents have had to endure. Staying in Chicago, where after a huge protest last week with supporters of St. Sabina Church pastor Michael Flager demanding he be reinstated and pushback from the church saying they would do a fair investigation into sexual abuse accusations, the investigation is over and Flager has been cleared of any wrongdoing. He was reinstated yesterday. I'm Tammy Eswick on your home for 24/7 News, the Black Information Network. 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
7: The Supreme Court is allowing the Trump administration to move forward with key parts of its executive order restricting mail-in voting ahead of the November midterm elections. The 6-3 decision lifts a lower court backing covering 23 states and D.C., allowing federal agencies to begin implementing portions of the order. The plan calls for federal agencies to compile lists of eligible voters and directs the Postal Service to establish new standards for handling mail in ballots. However, a separate court order continues to block a key USPS provision, and the broader legal fight is still underway. The Supreme Court did not rule on whether the executive order itself is lawful. The Congressional Black Caucus condemned the ruling, warning it could restrict access to mail-in voting and disenfranchise voters ahead of the midterms. The ruling comes as states prepare to begin sending out ballots. That's your Washington Roundup. I'm Morgan Wood on the Black Information Network.
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So when brother number one was putting together his fourth album, he was accepting submissions of songs. Enter brother number two. Brother number two submits a song for brother number one's album, but brother number one says, uh-uh, that's trash. So brother

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2: We have reached a historic milestone here in the U.S. with the national debt now topping $40 trillion. So in the year that we are celebrating our 250th anniversary, how did America get here? Well, economists are pointing to decades of federal spending that exceeded government revenue. That forced Washington to borrow money year after year to cover budget deficits. And there are lots of other major expenses that were contributing factors, like tax cuts, a significant increase in defense spending, the growing cost for Social Security and Medicare, and of course, the massive emergency spending during the COVID-19 pandemic. And what is also alarming is the national debt has more than doubled since 2017, climbing from roughly $20 trillion to over $40 trillion right now. And the cost of interest on that debt is paramount. The government is spending

0: that those deaths will be the last.
1: These are the first measles-related deaths in Pennsylvania in 35 years. Michigan AG Dana Nessel has released a report on the Flint water crisis investigation. It outlines the charges her office brought and how court rulings later halted the prosecutions. Lead contaminated water in the predominantly black city of Flint triggered a Legionnaires' disease outbreak and killed 12 people. And a recent YouGov survey says Democrats are twice as likely as Republicans to say race relations in the U.S. have gotten worse in the last decade. Get the IN News Now on demand 24/7 on the iHeartRadio app.
2: I'm Mike Stevens on your home for Black News First, the Black Information Network. Here's your top headlines this hour. Preparations are being made to observe Hurricane Katrina's 21st anniversary, in which many black people died and were displaced. A new poll shows Democrats are nearly twice as likely as Republicans to say race relations in the country have gotten worse in the last decade. And Target says it has stopped selling a Halloween costume that was called offensive to black people. Well, a black Florida woman is being called a hero by police and the woman she helped.
3: Like, let me just mind my business because I'm going to keep going. So I kept going. That's when the voice came to me, like, turn around. I'm like, nah, I'm not going to turn around. They ain't got nothing to do with me.
2: But 33-year-old Simone did turn her car around after she saw a couple arguing on the side of the road one night. And she's now glad she did. This is why she did it and what happened next.
3: I think it was the Lord, to be honest. It was like, turn around, like, she needs you. And within that split second, he had her on the ground, choking her. So as I'm busting at you, I'm like, hey, let her go. Turn her loose. So he let her go. She got up. She ran to me crying, frantic, like, he's trying to kill me, gasping for air.
2: Simone called police, and they arrested the suspect, who had spent 17 years in prison, was on probation, and had a knife on him. The victim has choke marks around her neck, but she is alive and thankful for Simone, who saw something and said something. A black South Florida law enforcement officer finds himself on the other side of the law. 27-year-old Deputy Isaiah Williams has been charged with domestic battery, and he appeared before a judge on Tuesday. He's accused of simple battery, domestic battery by strangulation, and tampering with evidence. During his court appearance, a judge set Williams' bond at $70,000, and he has to give up his weapon. Well, it's not clear how many black people this directly impacts, but because renters are often black, there may be many, especially in the largely black Houston area. A federal judge has given initial approval to settlements worth nearly $360 million for a lawsuit accusing dozens of various property management companies of jacking up rental prices nationwide. The lawsuit accuses the property management companies of conspiring to fix and inflate rental prices across the country and exchange changing competitively sensitive pricing and leasing information, violating federal and state antitrust laws. The settling defendants deny any wrongdoing. And the free Urban Film Festival is coming back to Miami. Black filmmaker Shanna Johnson spoke to NBC Miami Television.
4: Urban Film Festival allows us indie filmmakers to show our films in the most authentic way. And I think, like, when it comes to mainstream media, a lot of stuff gets watered down, so to speak. And so I'm grateful for the opportunity of the Urban Film Festival for allowing a space for films like ours, films that deserve to be seen by audiences who need them.
2: The Urban Film Festival is a free 3-day event taking place Labor Day weekend in the historic black community of Overtown and in downtown Miami. I'm Mike Stevens on your home for Black News First, the Black Information Network.
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7: I'm Shay Diddy on the Black Information Network. In 2019, the St. John Will.i.am Coltrane African Orthodox Church observed its 50th anniversary. Based in San Francisco, the church uses John Coltrane's music as a source for religious discovery. Instead of singing traditional hymns, worshipers chant Coltrane's A Love Supreme, and there are monthly meditations where people commune with Coltrane's music. In 1965, Branzo King and his wife, Marina King, saw Coltrane live at San Francisco Jazz Club. The couple had a religious experience. They called it a sound baptism. In the years leading up to his death in 1967 at the age of 40, Coltrane's music had grown increasingly spiritual. He said that he wanted to be a saint, and in him, Branzo, who had

0: wanted to be a preacher, had found his God. Instead of a mural of Jesus in the sanctuary, there is one of patron saint John Coltrane. And that's a fact. I'm Shay Diddy on the Black Information Network.
1: I'm Misty Jordan on your home for 24/7 News, the Black Information Network. Charlotte Mecklenburg Police Chief Estella Patterson, a Black woman, is advocating for a citywide 9 p.m. curfew for those 17 and younger to reduce teen takeovers. But not everyone is on board. So now city council members are considering a curfew pilot program.
2: That we are trying to reduce the number of teen takeover events where there is crime, where there is property damage, and where we have seen harm to the community. We are not going to have a curfew police. We're not going to have our officers patrolling the streets of Charlotte looking for individuals and trying to determine their ages so that we can do a juvenile arrest or that we can take them into custody. That is not the intent.
1: The curfew would have some exceptions like school and work. Some council members support the idea. Other members like Luana Mayfield, also Black, prefer a more cautious approach to assess its impact on the community. Residents are concerned about the impact it will have on children of color.
3: I'm going to encourage a pilot where we actually talk to our youth before versus adults coming up with what you think is the option.
1: Chief Patterson reassures that the intent of the curfew is not to target individuals, but to address mass gatherings effectively when necessary. No action was taken Monday. Officers say they have already prevented 3 teen takeovers since the curfew discussion began. A former employee at a daycare in Catawba County, North Carolina, is under investigation for allegedly throwing or kicking a 4-year-old child into a wall, leaving him with a knot on the head and bruising on his body. The child's father, Alex Lofton, is shocked by the incident.
4: The teacher aggressively pushed him up against the wall. Don't know the reason why. You know, you put your trust in people like this to watch over your children, and then to hear that a grown adult put their hands on your small child. Of course, every parent should be angry about that.
1: The accused employee, Gabrielle Dowdy, had a different version of what happened that day.
5: The child kicked and hit me first, and he was continuing to hit me, and so I took him over there to blocks, and yeah, he kind of just fell out of my arms.
1: Dowdy was arrested last week. She said she made the decision to leave the job on her own and feels like she's being retaliated against. The incident is now under criminal investigation. The Daycare Child Care Network is conducting an ongoing investigation and cooperating with law enforcement. The Nash County Democratic Party is gearing up for their 5th annual Unapologetically Blue fundraiser banquet, aiming for the blue tsunami in the upcoming general election. The event, scheduled for October 10th, will feature prominent Democratic figures such as U.S. Representative Don Davis, a Black man, and former Governor Roy Cooper. With a diverse lineup of speakers and musical performances, the fundraiser is expected to draw a large crowd of supporters. The event will be held just days before the start of early voting. 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
8: 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June 6, 1944, D-Day. Amid the chaos of Omaha Beach, Woodson's landing craft was struck. Despite being wounded himself, he leaped into action. For over 30 relentless hours, he treated the injured under enemy fire, bandaging wounds, performing amputations, and saving countless lives. But Woodson's heroism went beyond the battlefield. In an era of segregation, he shattered barriers, proving that courage knows no color. His nomination for the Medal of Honor was never awarded until the Distinguished Service Cross was posthumously honored in 2024. It's the second highest honor that can be bestowed on a member of the Army and is awarded for extraordinary heroism. Let's ensure his story is never forgotten. Waverly B. Woodson Jr. exemplifies the best of humanity, dedication, bravery, and the power to inspire. I'm Amber Payton on your home for 24/7 Black News First, the Black Information Network.
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13: Tyra Banks' lawyers are responding after Netflix asked a judge to dismiss her defamation lawsuit.
10: What happens next happens here.
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14: BIN News this hour. I'm Doug Davis. Good evening. A closed-door meeting led to public backlash. Now, Hakeem Jeffries says he met with Jared Kushner, the White House advisor, who is not a member of President Trump's cabinet, I might add, to speak about the affordability crisis affecting everyday hardworking Americans.
15: At the same period of time, I shouldn't have to say it, but I am. No one is going to get a pass. We're going to hold every single member of the Trump cartel accountable. Beginning on day one. If you're stealing from the American people, shortchanging the American people, or screwing over the American people, you're going to be held accountable.
14: Jeffries posted a video late Monday night. The private meeting took place in Manhattan weeks ago and was arranged through a mutual contact. Sources say Jeffrey and Kushner discuss housing, immigration, and affordability, and how the two parties can work together and find common ground. The big question is now is if Jeffrey's explanation can quiet down the concerns of Democrats and Black voters who are keeping one eye open on this one. Meanwhile, it's day seven in the Duane Keefe D. Davis murder trial. A jury in Las Vegas is expected to hear more of his own recorded words related to the death of Tupac Shakur. The defense will likely press hard on how that evidence was gathered. Yesterday, the testimony centered on Michael Dorsey, a researcher and television producer who worked on the Death Row Chronicles series. Dorsey told the court he recorded interviews with Davis in 2017, including audio captured outside the formal interview process.
16: So why did you agree to tell your story after all these years?
17: I agreed to tell my story?
16: Yeah, to us. I mean, I know why you told your story to police.
17: Save my life. And I was really facing the death penalty. I felt we was betrayed, you know, just the way we was done by the crooked cops, the media, everybody.
14: Davis has pleaded not guilty to murder with a deadly weapon. Prosecutors know Davis didn't pull the trigger, but they allege he supplied the gun, directed the response, and played a central role in the deadly attack. And finally, J.P. Morgan Chase CEO Jamie Dimon, through his James and Judith K. Dimon Foundation, has committed $12 million to HBCUs through the United Negro College Fund. 12 institutions will receive $1 million each in permanent endowment capital. The recipients are all private HBCUs, including Benedict College, Dillard University, Johnson C. Smith, Miles College, Shaw, and Tuskegee University. Dimon previously served on UNCF's board. The couple say they want to help young people reach the American dream. 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I'm Doug Davis. 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
18: Here's what's trending this hour. Two people are dead from measles in Pennsylvania. Democratic Governor Josh Shapiro says both were unvaccinated. These are the first measles-related deaths in Pennsylvania in 35 years. Michigan Attorney General Dana Nessel has released a report on the Flint water crisis investigation. And a recent YouGov survey

0: survey says Democrats are nearly twice as likely as Republicans to say race relations in the U.S. have gotten worse in the last decade. I'm Esther Dillard, and that's what's trending.
1: 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Here's Morgan Wood.
2: Florida's first HBCU is seeing some serious enrollment momentum. Edward Waters University in Jacksonville is welcoming 1,281 students this fall, its largest student body in more than two decades. That's a 5.4% increase from last year and a 37% jump since 2019 when the university enrolled just 932 students. Here's the impressive part. Edward Waters is now only 39 students away from its all-time enrollment record, set during the school's nearly 160-year history. The HBCU, founded in 1866, was established to educate newly freed black Americans and remains one of the nation's oldest historically black institutions. The school also recently received a $1 million permanent endowment award from the James and Judith K. Diamond Foundation. While some HBCUs are facing enrollment and financial challenges, Edward Waters is showing signs of growth. With the latest in HBCU news, I'm Morgan Wood on the Black Information Network.
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0: The opinions, beliefs, and viewpoints expressed in this commentary are those of the author and do not necessarily represent those of BIN and its founding partners and employees. Now it's time to bring the funk with Roland S. Martin.
6: Folks across the nation were stunned when Florida State Representative Angie Nixon, on a shoestring budget, beat well-financed challenger Alex Vindman for the Democratic nomination for United States Senate. He raised $16.4 million. He's got $7 million left. She only raised $1 million. But they hit the ground hard, and she absolutely demolished him at the ballot box. Now it goes to the general election, and as Nixon told me on Roland Martin Unfiltered, she needs folks to register, and she needs investment.
7: We need them to register and vote. We need more investment here in the state of Florida. Folks like to say that the state of Florida is red. It is not red. There's been a huge divestment in our state ever since a black man got too close to the governor's mansion for them. And so it's such a shame that we have witnessed that, when normally the other side, when they would get that close, they would then, you know, they would go all in at the next election. And so we have the second largest black population here in the country, in the state of Florida. And so we need people to really, again, like you said, invest in the state, make sure they're registering people to vote, talking to voters, and all of the things. Look, we are going to do our part as a campaign. Yep. I'm going to work hard. We have raised the largest amount of money we've ever raised in 24 hours. We'll release those numbers early in the morning. But folks are ready, and they're excited about what we have to offer. And I'm super excited as well.
6: We talk about black power, but we have to maximize our vote. If we see 70 and 80% black turnout in key counties, I'm telling y'all, Nixon can win. Folks, do not sit on the sidelines and stay on the couch. We need to be activated and vote. I'm Roland Martin on the Black Information Network.
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2: 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The Black Information Network. A new political fight over D.C. home rule is moving beyond the district.
9: Democratic congressional delegate candidate Robert White has launched Defend D.C., a campaign to send D.C. residents into nearby states to support candidates who favor greater local control and D.C. statehood. The first target is Virginia Congressman John McGuire, who introduced legislation to expand federal control over the district. Organizers are also planning trips to Pennsylvania and New Jersey. The effort comes as Congress continues to have the power to review and overturn D.C. laws and approve the city's budget. White says the goal is to change the balance of power in Congress and to protect D.C.'s ability to govern itself. I'm Mike Moore on the Black Information Network.
2: Former D.C. Delegate Eleanor Holmes Norton spent decades fighting for statehood and greater local control, including repeatedly introducing the D.C. Admission Act. She is retiring from Congress this year, leaving a new generation of leaders to carry that fight forward. Meanwhile, Virginia Governor Abigail Spanberger is warning the Trump administration that tariffs are putting pressure on the state's economy. In letters to federal officials Monday, Spanberger called the tariffs a failed experiment, saying they've hurt agricultural exports and increased costs for Virginia businesses. She also raised concerns about higher Canadian tariffs, calling Canada one of Virginia's top trading partners. For Black Virginians, higher business costs can mean higher prices and added pressure on jobs and small businesses. Black residents make up roughly one-fifth of Virginia's population. Spanberger is urging the administration to reconsider its tariff policies. In other news, Amtrak is planning a temporary service disruption in the D.C. area this fall. The railroad says its Pause for Progress project will run October 16th through the 26th with a 9-day closure of the A interlocking near the First Street Tunnel. Crews will replace aging track components as part of an effort to improve reliability along the Northeast Corridor and routes into the Southeast. Several Amtrak services will be affected, with more details available on Amtrak's website. And HBCU campuses across the country are coming back to life as students return for the fall semester. Here in the DMV, classes are already underway at the Mecca, Howard University, and the University of District of Columbia. In Maryland, students are back at Morgan State and Coppin State in Baltimore and Bowie State in Prince George's County. Virginia State University in Petersburg is also back in session, while Delaware State University in Dover is welcoming students for the new academic year. Across the country, HBCUs are bringing back campus traditions, Greek life, marching bands, homecomings, and of course, football season. HBCU culture is officially back in full swing. I'm Morgan Wood on the Black Information Network, your home for Black News First.
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0: Whatever happens next.
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3: 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There are many high-yield dividend stocks that offer substantial monthly payouts. Among them are AGNC Investment, Capital Southwest, Pennant Park Floating Rate Capital, and Saratoga Investment. These four companies provide opportunities for investors who want to build strong passive income streams. The yield on these dividend stocks range from about 11 to 15%. To create a balanced portfolio, you could also combine these high-yield dividend stocks with more conservative investments with a goal of generating passive income. Just remember, every investment comes with some amount of risk, so you could make more money or less money depending on your initial investment and your tolerance for risk. And when a stock is paying double-digit yields, the question is, how long will it last? Money news at 24 and 54 minutes past each hour. I'm Nicole Deal on your home for Black News First, the Black Information Network.
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4: For 24/7 News, the Black Information Network. Millions of families are dealing with the aftermath of recent storms that cut through much of the United States. Many Black families apparently deal with recovering from these storms a little longer than most other families. This appears to be true when it comes to the restoration of power. According to NBC News, in Gary, Indiana, storms blew through the mostly Black city and left people still without power more than 2 weeks afterward. After the storm, gas stations, supermarkets, and pharmacies were without power. That left people trying to survive on what they had. In Tennessee, where violent storms knocked out power, many hard-hit Black families remained without power. In the Memphis, Tennessee area, during the height of the most recent storms, over 140,000 homes were without power, NBC says. Barnzell Jones tells WHBQ he is now going over 3 days without power. Jones, who is African-American, says he is frustrated by the slow response to his community's needs.
5: No, nothing going to power. 3 days. They know about it, but they still haven't decided that this is a good time to cut it back on, so I want to throw my food out, probably $300, with my family and me.
4: Although the majority of Memphis area schools reopened as scheduled, many were still being impacted as a result of the storm and experienced delayed openings, WHBQ says. The trial is underway for a man accused of shooting some of his co-workers at a warehouse in Columbus, Ohio last year. Bruce Foster III has pleaded not guilty by reason of insanity. Foster, who is African-American, is facing charges including 4 counts of aggravated murder in connection with the February 2025 attack. 2 people were killed and 4 others were injured in the shooting. The spike in prices of school supplies is affecting many parents as schools go back into session in many parts of the country this week. Some areas of the country already have classrooms resuming studies. Many Black communities are organizing back-to-school giveaways to help families offset rising school supply costs. Many churches in the South organized school supply giveaways, and some school districts organized backpack giveaways. According to NBC 10, the Chester Upland School District in the Philadelphia region recently gave away 4,000 backpacks as families prepare for a more expensive school year. A mother at the event says she is relieved that such an event took place. Tyniqua Johnson is a parent who says she is thankful.
6: It's definitely helping me not to spend as much money for this school year, so I am very grateful and appreciative of this event.
7: When people in their 60s, 70s, or 80s experience unusual feelings, lost time, suspended awareness, confusion, seizures, they may think they're a regular part of aging, but they could be signs of epilepsy, a condition that affects 300,000 older Americans. Epilepsy is a functional disorder of the brain, a kind of occasional glitch in the electrical system that controls everything we feel and do. These brief malfunctions, called seizures, may temporarily block awareness. They can also cause uncontrollable shaking, convulsions, confusion, or affect the senses. With older people, these symptoms are often wrongfully thought to be senior moments. It takes looking at whether these kinds of incidents are happening on a regular basis and noting if they are reasonably distinct. Also, watch for alterations in a loved one's behavior and talk with a doctor about what you've observed. For more information, visit the Epilepsy Foundation website at epilepsy.com. And that's your Healthy Minute. I'm Mike Island on the Black Information Network.
8: I'm Ramses Ja on the Black Information Network with another Black hero you should know. On September 11, 2001, First Officer Leroy Homer Jr. was in the cockpit of United Airlines Flight 93. A skilled pilot, a devoted husband, and a proud veteran of the U.S. Air Force, Homer's life was one of dedication and courage. When terrorists hijacked the plane, Homer and the passengers faced an unthinkable choice. Knowing the stakes, they banded together, forcing the plane down in a Pennsylvania field, a selfless act that saved countless lives on the ground and stopped an attack on our nation's capital. Leroy Homer Jr.'s bravery wasn't limited to that day. He broke barriers throughout his career, inspiring young Black aviators to soar. He was more than a pilot. He was a hero, a trailblazer, and a symbol of sacrifice for greater good. As we remember Flight 93 and all the heroes and American lives that we lost on 9/11, let us also honor the legacy of Leroy Homer Jr., a Black man who showed us the true meaning of courage in the face of terror. This is Ramses Ja on your home for 24/7 Black News First, the Black Information Network.
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3: Esther Dillard with BIN News Now. It's been more than 2 weeks without power for many families in the predominantly Black city of Gary, Indiana.
10: There's no gas, no power, nowhere to go.
3: NBC News reports Governor Mike Braun is now demanding a state investigation into NIPSCO, saying the utility failed to prepare for the storm that ripped through the city on August 11th. NIPSCO says it will cooperate. Seattle's mayor has announced a nationwide search for a new police chief. Former chief Sean Barnes, who is Black, resigned last month following a mass shooting at the Seattle Center. Barnes was criticized for being out of town too often. And New Orleans residents will honor more than 1,000 lives lost in Hurricane Katrina in 2005. This Saturday, officials will lead the annual Katrina March through the Lower Ninth Ward. Get BIN News Now on demand 24/7 on the iHeartRadio app.
11: I'm Vanessa Tyler on the Black Information Network, your home for Black News First. A Black woman admits stabbing her abusive boyfriend. Keisha Golden was pregnant that fatal night 4 years ago in Chicago when they got into it after her baby shower. She stabbed Calvin Sidney in the thigh, hit an artery, killing him. Her guilty plea now in exchange for a deal. She avoids prison and the possibility of 20 years. The murder charges dropped and sentence 24 months of probation. She is sorry it had to come down to her killing him to protect herself.
12: Yes, I apologize, but I know that apology is not going to bring him back. But I have to wake up every morning and look at my daughter, and I see Kevin and her. So I do apologize.
11: It was after the baby shower, she says, he started beating her again, slamming her into a kitchen counter at 8 months pregnant. Advocates say she had no choice.
13: Keisha Golden saved the life of her child by killing her abuser. And today, she takes this plea so that she can stay home and raise that child.
11: And she has one last piece of advice from a victim of domestic abuse to every woman out there.
12: First sign that y'all see that someone is aggressive, please get out the relationship. Please leave. Please don't be like me.
11: ICE agents can forget getting any help from any police department in New York State. Governor Kathy Hochul just signed a new law banning any cooperation with ICE.
14: Local police will assist ICE only if a real crime has been committed. But on civil immigration matters, ICE is on their own.
11: The ban includes the use of local jails to house immigrants and to any official, like on Long Island, run by Nassau County Executive Bruce Blakeman, who is also a Republican challenger for governor, a warning.
14: Any police department or sheriff's office that disobeys this law, that maintains any agreement with ICE, will face legal action.
11: The governor says local police are for local law enforcement.
3: The world.
15: world is reacting to the passing of Dolly Parton. She died of cancer at 80 years old. President Trump ordered flags to be lowered half-staff in honor of the country music icon, who was an American treasure. She was also a person with a big heart and a philanthropist. But her talent, especially as a songwriter, she wrote songs stars re-recorded, like Beyoncé's Jolene, and a version of Dolly's song became Whitney's own.

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1: On August 7th, 1948, Alice Coachman made history as the first Black woman to win an Olympic gold medal. Her victory in the high jump at the London Olympic Summer Games cemented her legacy as a trailblazer in sports and beyond. Coachman was born in Albany, Georgia in 1923 and grew up in the segregated South where opportunities for Black athletes, particularly women, were scarce. Despite these challenges, her determination was undeniable. She trained barefoot on dirt roads with homemade equipment, proving that passion can overcome the biggest obstacles. At the 1948 Olympics, Coachman's high jump cleared the bar at 5 feet 6 and 1/8 inches, and she became the first Black woman to win a gold medal. Beyond the track, Coachman became a role model and advocate for young athletes, encouraging them to pursue their dreams regardless of any barriers along the way. As we celebrate all of our country's gold medal winners, let's also take a moment to remember Alice Coachman, the first Black woman to win an Olympic gold medal. This is Bree Wood for the Black Information Network.
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4: I'm Misty Jordan on your home for 24/7 news, the Black Information Network. Charlotte Mecklenburg Police Chief Estella Patterson, a Black woman, is advocating for a citywide 9 p.m. curfew for those 17 and younger to reduce teen takeovers. But not everyone is on board. So now city council members are considering a curfew pilot program.
5: That we are trying to reduce the number of teen takeover events where there is crime, where there is property damage, and where we have seen harm to the community. We are not going to have a curfew police. We're not going to have our officers patrolling the streets of Charlotte looking for individuals and trying to determine their ages so that we can do a juvenile arrest or that we can take them into custody. That is not the intent.
4: The curfew would have some exceptions like school and work. Some council members support the idea. Other members like Luana Mayfield, also Black, prefer a more cautious approach to assess its impact on the community. Residents are concerned about the impact it will have on children of color.
6: I'm going to encourage a pilot where we actually talk to our youth before versus adults coming up with what you think is the option.
4: Chief Patterson reassures that the intent of the curfew is not to target individuals, but to address mass gatherings effectively when necessary. No action was taken Monday. Officers say they have already prevented 3 teen takeovers since the curfew discussion began. A former employee at a daycare in Catawba County, North Carolina, is under investigation for allegedly throwing or kicking a 4-year-old child into a wall, leaving him with a knot on the head and bruising on his body. The child's father, Alex Lofton, is shocked by the incident.
7: The teacher aggressively pushed him up against the wall. I don't know the reason why. You know, you put your trust in people like this to watch over your children, and then to hear that a grown adult put their hands on your small child. Of course, every parent should be angry about that.
4: The accused employee, Gabrielle Dowdy, had a different version of what happened that day.
8: The child kicked and hit me first, and he was continuing to hit me, and so I took him over there to blocks, and yet he kind of just fell out of my arms.
4: Dowdy was arrested last week. She said she made the decision to leave the job on her own and feels like she's being retaliated against. The incident is now under criminal investigation. The Daycare Child Care Network is conducting an ongoing investigation and cooperating with law enforcement. The Nash County Democratic Party is gearing up for their 5th annual Unapologetically Blue fundraiser banquet, aiming for the blue tsunami in the upcoming general election. The event, scheduled for October 10th, will feature prominent Democratic figures such as U.S. Representative Don Davis, a Black man, and former Governor Roy Cooper. With a diverse lineup of speakers and musical performances, the fundraiser is expected to draw a large crowd of supporters. The event will be held just days before the start of early voting. 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
11: I'm Bill Black with another Bet You Didn't Know music fact. How many times have you seen the Temptations movie and said this line?
12: They coming to see me.
13: They coming to see the Temptations.
12: Ain't nobody coming to see you, Otis.
11: Maybe there was one somebody. You ever heard Patti LaBelle talk about the time she was engaged?

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3: Trump said Canada wants the benefit of being a state without being one and accused the country of imposing high tariffs on American farmers.
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4: Police body cam video has been released of a St. Louis police officer firing several shots into a car with 10 teens inside the vehicle.
1: What happens next?
5: Barber told the crowd black and low-wage voters hold the real power in the South this election cycle, and he pushed them to build coalitions.
0: Is on the Black Information Network.
6: BIN News this hour, I'm Terry McCready. A black Democratic congressman reviving a push to impeach President Trump.
7: I do this because I love my country. I do this because I understand that the Constitution is going to be meaningful or it will be meaningless.
6: Last year, Texas lawmaker Al Green introduced articles of impeachment against Trump, and he's doing so again this week as the party is weighing how to confront the president ahead of November's key midterm elections. This resolution looks to push Trump out of office for high crimes and misdemeanors, accusing him of using ICE and Customs and Border Patrol as vicious, quota-driven, unaccountable paramilitary police forces. Meanwhile, the Supreme Court is allowing the Trump administration to move ahead with implementing key portions of an executive order that seeks to tighten the rules for mail-in voting ahead of the midterms. Back in April, the president claimed cheating on mail-in voting is legendary.
8: I think this will help a lot with elections. We'd like to have voter ID. We'd like to have proof of citizenship, and that'll be another subject for another time.
6: Now, in a 6-3 ruling, the High Court granted a request for emergency relief sought by the administration late last month in a case involving 23 Democratic-led states. The Justice Department had asked the Supreme Court to lift a lower court's injunction that stopped agencies from carrying out parts of Trump's directive, which involves the Department of Homeland Security and U.S. Postal Service in the states and the District of Columbia. The High Court said in its unsigned decision that the states filed their lawsuit too soon. The move clears the way for the Department of Homeland Security to go forward with a proposal to create lists of residents in each state who are eligible to vote. Black Supreme Court Justice Clarence Thomas is thanking Senator Ted Cruz for defending him against ethics complaints. Thomas spoke to Cruz in an episode of his podcast, Verdict with Ted Cruz. Thomas came under fire in 2023 over allegations that he didn't disclose gifts, luxury travel, and property transactions involving a billionaire GOP mega donor. At the time, Cruz called any criticism against Thomas a political smear job. A mission to verify the ceasefire between the Congolese army and Rwanda-backed M23 rebels is underway in Eastern Democratic Republic of Congo. Switzerland announced over the weekend the two parties had agreed on a roadmap for peace. Eastern Congo has seen decades of conflict with numerous armed groups battling over its mineral-rich territory. Peace efforts led by the United States and Qatar attempted to mediate with the signing of two accords last year. The mechanism for verifying ceasefire violations includes representatives of the Congolese government and M23 joining member countries of the International Conference on the Great Lakes region. Stay informed, stay connected, and subscribe. Follow VIN News This Hour wherever you get your podcasts. I'm Terry McCready for the Black Information Network.
9: Here's what's trending this hour. It's been more than 2 weeks without power for many families in the predominantly black city of Gary, Indiana. Seattle's mayor has announced a nationwide search for a new police chief after their last chief, who is black, resigned last month following a mass shooting at the Seattle Center. And New Orleans residents will honor the more than 1,000 lives lost in Hurricane Katrina in 2005. I'm Esther Dillard, and that's what's trending.
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10: New details are emerging from the arrest of San Francisco's 49ers owner, Jed York. The California Post reports the 46-year-old married father of two responded to an ad on a known prostitution website to receive sexual acts from a woman for $140. Rourke was busted after arriving for the encounter at a trailer park in Ohio. He was initially charged with engaging in prostitution. He pled no contest Monday to disorderly conduct and possession of criminal tools. Rourke was sentenced to 2 days in jail with credit for time served and fined about $1,100. Cleveland Browns quarterback Deshaun Watson issued an apology for negative comments about his team's fans.
2: Again, my emotions got the best of me. I'm human. I take full responsibility of that.
10: Monday, the 30-year-old told the media he was expecting a much warmer reception and was surprised after being greeted with boos. Watson went on to say he understands the frustration about the team's investment into him and the on- and off-field issues that have dimmed his potential. Watson will start in week one when the Browns visit the Jags. With the latest in sports, I'm Misty Jordan on the Black Information Network, your home for Black News First.
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9: In Georgia, a Fulton County judge has denied bond for Sydney Starr, a transgender woman and reality TV personality legally known as Sydney Favors. Favors faces charges of aggravated child molestation and sodomy involving a boy under 16. The boy's mother read her statement to the court describing what her son now carries.
11: Since this happened, he has had emotional and psychological harm. It is profound. He is required to attend intensive therapy to begin the healing process for what was done to him. At this age, when he should feel safe, innocent, and protected, he is now forced to cope with trauma that a child should have to ever endure.
9: The judge denied bond. Favors remains in custody with no trial date set. A Tifton, Georgia teenager will spend at least 30 years in prison for killing her mother. Atlanta News First reports 16-year-old Liliana Wagner pleaded guilty to felony murder in the 2024 shooting death of Rachel Wagner. Investigators say the teen had been communicating online with people who encouraged violence. Investigators also determined that Wagner had developed an interest in school shootings and mass casualty events. Also in Georgia, Atlanta police say Jonathan Hamby, a convicted felon with 30 prior arrests, fatally stabbed 29-year-old African-American Raymond Harris on the Beltline. Hamby faces murder and aggravated assault charges. He was put on probation for a 2020 stabbing when it happened, a case where he claimed self-defense against a homeless man and got probation instead of prison. Investigators say Hamby was arguing with two men when he lunged at Harris and stabbed him in the neck. The two men had never met before. Hamby waived his first court appearance Monday, and police have recovered the weapon they believe was used. Also in Georgia, Douglasville homeowner Daniel Waltson said sue. Police say they heard shoot and arrested him anyway, even though body camera video backed him up. His attorney, Robert Kenner, who is Black, spoke to Atlanta News First.
12: I think that these officers were upset that Daniel had the wherewithal to say, hey, get off my property if you don't have a warrant. And it frankly pissed them off.
9: Officers arrested Waltson on felony terroristic threat charges. He spent 3 days in jail and lost his job before the case was dismissed. Prosecutors dropped the charges against Waltson in October. He has since sued the department. Elon Musk's private spaceflight company is building a $100 billion campus on the Louisiana coastline. Governor Jeff Landry says it will be transformative for the state's economy.
13: This project means more than just steel, technology, and capital. It represents jobs for our families. It represents momentum for our communities. The world can look to Louisiana not simply as a place that has endured. It is a place that is ready to lead. We are building a future for Louisiana that knows no boundaries.
9: SpaceX says the spaceport will be designed to support thousands of launches annually. There will be five launch complexes, each with two launch pads. It will create 3,000 new jobs over the next 10 years, and they're promising annual salaries starting at $92,000. Construction starts next year. I'm Esther Dillard on your home for Black News First, the Black Information Network.
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14: One thing I learned when I started working at National Geographic is that you never want to get into a storytelling competition in this place. 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
21: Wendy Williams' iconic talk show is getting the documentary treatment. Peacock has ordered a new documentary series titled Clap If You Care, The Wendy Williams Show, which will take viewers behind the scenes of the wildly successful daytime program that ran for 13 seasons. According to reports, the series will feature never-before-seen footage, interviews with former staff members, celebrity guests, and producers who helped make Wendy one of television's most influential and controversial personalities. The project will explore the show's cultural impact, unforgettable moments, and Wendy's lasting legacy in media. And history has been made in Major League Baseball. Kwanzaa Jones has become the first Black majority owner in MLB history after she and her husband, billionaire investor Jose Feliciano, completed the purchase of the San Diego Padres in a record-breaking $3.9 billion deal. Now, according to reports, Jones will serve as the team's control person, making her the first Black individual to hold majority ownership of a Major League Baseball franchise. With the latest in entertainment at 17 and 47 minutes past each hour. I'm Bree Wood on the Black Information Network, your home for Black news first.
22: I like to think of the Obama Presidential Center as a tribute to what happens when ordinary people come together to do extraordinary things. We'll tell the story of the volunteers who powered our campaign toward history and the 8 years of progress, setback, and hope that followed. 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
24: Home for 24/7 news, the Black Information Network. Here's what's happening in your region right now. A Black Chicago woman and mother, Keisha Golden, says she took a plea deal to avoid the possible social media chaos her daughter would see if she went to trial. Police charged her in connection with the deadly 2022 stabbing death of her child's father. She claimed self-defense.
25: Instead of putting this all on, going to trial and putting it all on social media, and I do not want to hurt my child no more than what she already hurt.
24: A judge sentenced Golden to 24 months of probation, 30 days of community service, and she could face a felony on her record. The Orleans Parish Sheriff, who's a Black woman, says she's using AI technology to stop jailbreaks before they happen. Michelle Woodfork says last year's jailbreak where 10 inmates busted out of the jail was planned and talked about over the jail phones. This new AI technology contract, which cost the department $30,000 for the next 6 months, is expected to stop that type of escape. Here's Fox 8.
26: Listening to jail calls, getting intelligence from not only the jail calls, but getting intelligence about who's related to whom, who is connected to whom.
24: Well, happening now, the city of New Orleans is gearing up for an emotionally difficult observance, Hurricane Katrina. The storm made landfall on August 29, 2005, and is still the most costliest storm in U.S. history, according to the National Weather Center and NOAA. Why? They say it's because of the destruction of the power grids, multiple levee failures, and years of recovery that residents have had to endure. Staying in Chicago, where after a huge protest last week with supporters of St. Sabina Church pastor Michael Flager demanding he be reinstated and pushback from the church saying they would do a fair investigation into sexual abuse accusations, the investigation is over and Flager has been cleared of any wrongdoing. He was reinstated yesterday. I'm Tammy Eswick on your home for 24/7 News, the Black Information Network. Now here's your Washington Roundup.
2: The Supreme Court is allowing the Trump administration to move forward with key parts of its executive order restricting mail-in voting ahead of the November midterm elections. The 6-3 decision lifts a lower court backing covering 23 states and D.C., allowing federal agencies to begin implementing portions of the order. The plan calls for federal agencies to compile lists of eligible voters and directs the Postal Service to establish new standards for handling mail-in ballots. However, a separate court order continues to block a key USPS provision, and the broader legal fight is still underway. The Supreme Court did not rule on whether the executive order itself is lawful. The Congressional Black Caucus condemned the ruling, warning it could restrict access to mail-in voting and disenfranchise voters ahead of the midterms. The ruling comes as states prepare to begin sending out ballots. That's your Washington Roundup. I'm Morgan Wood on the Black Information Network.
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5: In 2019, marine scientists discovered the remains of the Clotilda at the bottom of Alabama's Mobile River. The Clotilda is believed to be the last known intact U.S. slave ship. In 1860, the Clotilda smuggled 110 Africans to Alabama, decades after the importation of slaves was outlawed in the United States. To hide the crime, the ship's captain, William Foster, burned and sunk the ship. Surviving ancestors of that final harrowing journey went on to establish Africatown, which still exists today. In her best-selling book, Barracoon, released in 2018, Zora Neale Hurston tells the story of Cudjoe Lewis, the last enslaved African on the Clotilda. The book details Lewis's experiences aboard the slave ship and his role in founding Africatown. Lewis died in 1935 at the age of 94. Africatown and the Clotilda are an intricate part of the national conversation about reparations, highlighting the lasting legacy of this dark chapter in American history. I'm Andrea Coleman on the Black Information Network.
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7: We have reached a historic milestone here in the U.S. with the national debt now topping $40 trillion. So in the year that we are celebrating our 250th anniversary, how did America get here? Well, economists are pointing to decades of federal spending that exceeded government revenue. That forced Washington to borrow money year after year to cover budget deficits. And there are lots of other major expenses that were contributing factors, like tax cuts, a significant increase in defense spending, the growing cost for Social Security and Medicare, and of course, the massive emergency spending during the COVID-19 pandemic. And what is also alarming is the national debt has more than doubled since 2017, climbing from roughly $20 trillion to over $40 trillion right now. And the cost of interest on that debt is paramount. The government is spending more than $1 trillion a year just on interest payments, making it one of the largest expenses in the federal budget. Money news at 24 and 54 minutes past each hour. 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
9: I'm Esther Dillard with BIN News Now. Two people are dead from measles in Pennsylvania. Democratic Governor Josh Shapiro responded to the news.
8: Both of the individuals were from Lancaster County, and both were

0: I'm Mike Stevens on your home for Black News First, the Black Information Network. Here's your top headlines this hour. Preparations are being made to observe Hurricane Katrina's 21st anniversary, in which many Black people died and were displaced. A new poll shows Democrats are nearly twice as likely as Republicans to say race relations in the country have gotten worse in the last decade. And Target says it has stopped selling a Halloween costume that was called offensive to Black people. Well, a Black Florida woman is being called a hero by police and the woman she helped.
1: Like, let me just mind my business. I'm going to keep going. So I kept going. That's when the voice came to me, like, turn around. I'm like, nah, I'm not going to turn around. They ain't got nothing to do with me.
0: But 33-year-old Simone did turn her car around after she saw a couple arguing on the side of the road one night. And she's now glad she did. This is why she did it and what happened next.
1: I think it was the Lord, to be honest. It was like, turn around, like, she needs you. And within that split second, he had her on the ground, choking her. So as I'm busting to you, I'm like, hey, let her go, turn her loose. So he let her go. She got up, she ran to me crying, frantic, like, he's trying to kill me, gasping for air.
0: Simone called police and they arrested the suspect, who had spent 17 years in prison, was on probation, and had a knife on him. The victim has choke marks around her neck, but she is alive and thankful for Simone, who saw something and said something. A Black South Florida law enforcement officer finds himself on the other side of the law. 27-year-old Deputy Isaiah Williams has been charged with domestic battery, and he appeared before a judge on Tuesday. He's accused of simple battery, domestic battery by strangulation, and tampering with evidence. During his court appearance, a judge set Williams' bond at $70,000, and he has to give up his weapon. Well, it's not clear how many Black people this directly impacts, but because renters are often Black, there may be many, especially in the largely Black Houston area. A federal judge has given initial approval to settlements worth nearly $360 million for a lawsuit accusing dozens of various property management companies of jacking up rental prices nationwide. The lawsuit accuses the property management companies of conspiring to fix and inflate rental prices across the country and exchanging competitively sensitive pricing and leasing information, violating federal and state antitrust laws. The settling defendants deny any wrongdoing. And the free Urban Film Festival is coming back to Miami. Black filmmaker Shanna Johnson spoke to NBC Miami Television.
2: Urban Film Festival allows us indie filmmakers to show our films in the most authentic way. And I think, like, when it comes to mainstream media, a lot of stuff gets watered down, so to speak. And so I'm grateful for the opportunity of the Urban Film Festival for allowing a space for films like ours, films that deserve to be seen by audiences who need them.
0: The Urban Film Festival is a free 3-day event taking place Labor Day weekend in the historic Black community of Overtown and in downtown Miami. I'm Mike Stevens on your home for Black News First, the Black Information Network.
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5: On December 9th, 1946, in Philadelphia, Howard Stanley Frankie Beverly was born. In 1970, he would form the group Raw Soul, which later was renamed Maze. Under the mentorship of Marvin Gaye, Frankie Beverly and Maze would go on to give us 9 gold albums. Frankie Beverly and Maze's live experience was more like a party than a concert. Dressed in his signature all white, crowds would stand at their feet and sing to the top of their lungs.
6: Ooh, and pain. I like sunshine and rain.
5: Sadly, on September 10th, 2024, Frankie Beverly left us with hits for lifetimes to come.

0: Yeah.
1: I'm Misty Jordan on your home for 24/7 News, the Black Information Network. Charlotte Mecklenburg Police Chief Estella Patterson, a Black woman, is advocating for a citywide 9 p.m. curfew for those 17 and younger to reduce teen takeovers. But not everyone is on board. So now city council members are considering a curfew pilot program.
2: That we are trying to reduce the number of teen takeover events where there is crime, where there is property damage.

0: image and where we have seen harm to the community. We are not going to have a curfew police. We're not going to have our officers patrolling the streets of Charlotte looking for individuals and trying to determine their ages so that we can do a juvenile arrest or that we can take them into custody. That is not the intent.
1: The curfew would have some exceptions like school and work. Some council members support the idea. Other members like LaWanna Mayfield, also Black, prefer a more cautious approach to assess its impact on the community. Residents are concerned about the impact it will have on children of color.
2: I'm going to encourage a pilot where we actually talk to our youth before versus adults coming up with what you think is the option.
1: Chief Patterson reassures that the intent of the curfew is not to target individuals, but to address mass gatherings effectively when necessary. No action was taken Monday. Officers say they have already prevented 3 teen takeovers since the curfew discussion began. A former employee at a daycare in Catawba County, North Carolina, is under investigation for allegedly throwing or kicking a 4-year-old child into a wall, leaving him with a knot on the head and bruising on his body. The child's father, Alex Lofton, is shocked by the incident.
3: The teacher aggressively pushed him up against the wall. I don't know the reason why. You know, you put your trust in people like this to watch over your children, and then to hear that a grown adult put their hands on your small child. Of course, every parent should be angry about that.
1: The accused employee, Gabrielle Dowdy, had a different version of what happened that day.
4: The child kicked and hit me first, and he was continuing to hit me, and so I took him over there to blocks, and yeah, he kind of just fell out of my arms.
1: Dowdy was arrested last week. She said she made the decision to leave the job on her own and feels like she's being retaliated against. The incident is now under criminal investigation. The daycare Child Care Network is conducting an ongoing investigation and cooperating with law enforcement. The Nash County Democratic Party is gearing up for their 5th annual Unapologetically Blue fundraiser banquet, aiming for the blue tsunami in the upcoming general election. The event, scheduled for October 10th, will feature prominent Democratic figures such as U.S. Representative Don Davis, a Black man, and former Governor Roy Cooper. With a diverse lineup of speakers and musical performances, the fundraiser is expected to draw a large crowd of supporters. The event will be held just days before the start of early voting. 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I'm Misty Jordan on your home for Black News First, the Black Information Network.
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7: Selena was the down artist to go internationally.
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8: start the English album. 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It should be out June or July, along with the Spanish album. The Tejano album will be out at the same time.
9: And when did Yolanda come into the picture?
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11: Was she introduced to you as the fan club president?
10: Mm-hmm. Yes.
12: Then she was hired as an employee for Selena at her stores.
13: She asked me. She said, Yolanda, you know, I don't know what's going on with my businesses, but I need somebody to pay attention to my business. This is not the first time. She offered me a job.
10: Little by little, she just worked her way in, and everything that she needed, she started taking over everything. And I think after a while, she was even doing her books, her bank accounts, everything.
11: Did you ever get a bad feeling from her?
10: Yes, because I knew she didn't like me. She didn't like me being around Selena.
14: I saw Yolanda running after her, you know, but I didn't thought it was Selena until she was on the floor. Yolanda, she just like ignored, like if nothing had happened, she turned around. She went back into the room, and she was out standing in the room just swinging the gun.
11: Sitting there, we heard across the radios, the police radios and scanners, there was something that came across that Selena had been shot.
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11: 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She's made a lot of claims that she has some secret.
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23: Former Senator Charles W. Walker, Georgia's first Black Senate Majority Leader, is dead at the age of 78.
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24: 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As a matter of fact, I believe you have missed several thousand votes.
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25: BIN News this hour. I'm Doug Davis. Good evening. A closed-door meeting led to public backlash. Now, Hakeem Jeffries says he met with Jared Kushner, the White House advisor, who is not a member of President Trump's cabinet, I might add, to speak about the affordability crisis affecting everyday hardworking Americans.
26: At the same period of time, I shouldn't have to say it, but I am. No one is going to get a pass. We're going to hold every single member of the Trump cartel accountable. Beginning on day one. If you're stealing from the American people, shortchanging the American people, or screwing over the American people, you're going to be held accountable.
25: Jeffries posted a video late Monday night. The private meeting took place in Manhattan weeks ago and was arranged through a mutual contact. Sources say Jeffrey and Kushner discuss housing, immigration, and affordability, and how the two parties can work together and find common ground. The big question is now is if Jeffrey's explanation can quiet down the concerns of Democrats and Black voters who are keeping one eye open on this one. Meanwhile, it's day seven of the Duane Keefe D. Davis murder trial. A jury in Las Vegas is expected to hear more of his own recorded words related to the death of Tupac Shakur. The defense will likely press hard on how that evidence was gathered. Yesterday, the testimony centered on Michael Dorsey, a researcher and television producer who worked on the Death Row Chronicles series. Dorsey told the court he recorded interviews with Davis in 2017, including audio captured outside the formal interview process.
27: So why did you agree to tell your story after all these years?
28: Agree to tell my story?
27: Yeah, to us. I mean, I know why you told your story to police.
28: Save my life. And I was really facing the death penalty. I felt we was betrayed, you know, just the way we was done by the crooked cops, the media, everybody.
25: Davis has pleaded not guilty to murder with a deadly weapon. Prosecutors know Davis didn't pull the trigger, but they allege he supplied the gun, directed the response, and played a central role in the deadly attack. And finally, J.P. Morgan Chase CEO Jamie Dimon, through his James and Judith K. Dimon Foundation, has committed $12 million to HBCUs through the United Negro College Fund. 12 institutions will receive $1 million each in permanent endowment capital. The recipients are all private HBCUs, including Benedict College, Dillard University, Johnson C. Smith, Miles College, Shaw, and Tuskegee University. Dimon previously served on UNCF's board. The couple say they want to help young people reach the American dream. 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I'm Doug Davis. 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
5: Here's what's trending this hour. Two people are dead from measles in Pennsylvania. Democratic Governor Josh Shapiro says both were unvaccinated. These are the first measles-related deaths in Pennsylvania in 35 years. Michigan Attorney General Dana Nessel has released a report on the Flint water crisis investigation. And a recent YouGov survey says Democrats are nearly twice as likely as Republicans to say race relations in the U.S. have gotten worse in the last decade. I'm Esther Dillard, and that's what's trending.
20: 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Here's Morgan Wood.
0: Florida's first HBCU is seeing some serious enrollment momentum. Edward Waters University in Jacksonville is welcoming 1,281 students this fall, its largest student body in more than two decades. That's a 5.4% increase from last year and a 37% jump since 2019 when the university enrolled just 932 students. Here's the impressive part. Edward Waters is now only 39 students away from its all-time enrollment record, set during the school's nearly 160-year history. The HBCU, founded in 1866, was established to educate newly freed Black Americans and remains one of the nation's oldest historically Black institutions. The school also recently received a $1 million permanent endowment award from the James and Judith K. Diamond Foundation. While some HBCUs are facing enrollment and financial challenges, Edward Waters is showing signs of growth. With the latest in HBCU news, I'm Morgan Wood on the Black Information Network.
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3: The opinions, beliefs, and viewpoints expressed in this commentary are those of the author and do not necessarily represent those of BIN and its founding partners and employees. Now it's time to bring the funk with Roland S. Martin.
4: Folks across the nation were stunned when Florida State Representative Angie Nixon, on a shoestring budget, beat well-financed challenger Alex Vindman for the Democratic nomination for United States Senate. He raised $16.4 million. He's got $7 million bucks left. She only raised $1 million. But they hit the ground hard, and she absolutely demolished him at the ballot box. Now it goes to the general election, and as Nixon told me on Roland Martin Unfiltered, she needs folks to register, and she needs investment.
5: We need them to register and vote. We need more investment here in the state of Florida. Folks like to say that the state of Florida is red. It is not red. There's been a huge divestment in our state ever since a black man got too close to the governor's mansion for them. And so it's such a shame that we have witnessed that, when normally the other side, when they would get that close, they would then, you know, they would go all in at the next election. And so we have the second largest black population here in the country, in the state of Florida. And so we need people to really, again, like you said, invest in the state, make sure they're registering people to vote, talking to voters, and all of the things. Look, we are going to do our part as a campaign. Yep. I'm going to work hard. We have raised the largest amount of money we've ever raised in 24 hours. We'll release those numbers early in the morning. But folks are ready, and they're excited about what we have to offer. And I'm super excited as well.
4: We talk about black power, but we have to maximize our vote. If we see 70 and 80% black turnout in key counties, I'm telling y'all, Nixon can win. Folks, do not sit on the sidelines and stay on the couch. We need to be activated and vote. I'm Roland Martin on the Black Information News.
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3: On your home for 24/7 news, the Black Information Network. A new political fight over D.C. home rule is moving beyond the district.
8: Democratic congressional delegate candidate Robert White has launched Defend D.C., a campaign to send D.C. residents into nearby states to support candidates who favor greater local control and D.C. statehood. The first target is Virginia Congressman John McGuire, who introduced legislation to expand federal control over the district. Organizers are also planning trips to Pennsylvania and New Jersey. The effort comes as Congress continues to have the power to review and overturn D.C. laws and approve the city's budget. White says the goal is to change the balance of power in Congress and to protect D.C.'s ability to govern itself. I'm Mike Moore on the Black Information Network.
3: Former D.C. Delegate Eleanor Holmes Norton spent decades fighting for statehood and greater local control, including repeatedly introducing the D.C. Admission Act. She is retiring from Congress this year, leaving a new generation of leaders to carry that fight forward. Meanwhile, Virginia Governor Abigail Spanberger is warning the Trump administration that tariffs are putting pressure on the state's economy. In letters to federal officials Monday, Spanberger called the tariffs a failed experiment, saying they've hurt agricultural exports and increased costs for Virginia businesses. She also raised concerns about higher Canadian tariffs, calling Canada one of Virginia's top trading partners. For black Virginians, higher business costs can mean higher prices and added pressure on jobs and small businesses. Black residents make up roughly one-fifth of Virginia's population. Spanberger is urging the administration to reconsider its tariff policies. In other news, Amtrak is planning a temporary service disruption in the D.C. area this fall. The railroad says its Pause for Progress project will run October 16th through the 26th with a 9-day closure of the A interlocking near the First Street Tunnel. Cruise will replace aging track components as part of an effort to improve reliability along the Northeast Corridor and routes into the Southeast. Several Amtrak services will be affected, with more details available on Amtrak's website. And HBCU campuses across the country are coming back to life as students return for the fall semester. Here in the DMV, classes are already underway at the Mecca, Howard University, and the University of District of Columbia. In Maryland, students are back at Morgan State and Coppin State in Baltimore and Bowie State in Prince George's County. Virginia State University in Petersburg is also back in session, while Delaware State University in Dover is welcoming students for the new academic year. Across the country, HBCUs are bringing back campus traditions, Greek life, marching bands, homecomings, and, of course, football season. HBCU culture is officially back in full swing. I'm Morgan Wood on the Black Information Network, your home for Black News First.
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14: 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Among them are AGNC Investment, Capital Southwest, Pennant Park Floating Rate Capital, and Saratoga Investment. 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The yield on these dividend stocks range from about 11 to 15%. To create a balanced portfolio, you could also combine these high-yield dividend stocks with more conservative investments with a goal of generating passive income. Just remember, every investment comes with some amount of risk, so you could make more money or less money depending on your initial investment and your tolerance for risk. And when a stock is paying double-digit yields, the question is, how long will it last? Money news at 24 and 54 minutes past each hour. I'm Nicole Deal on your home for Black News First, the Black Information Network.
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15: Home for 24/7 news, the Black Information Network. Millions of families are dealing with the aftermath of recent storms that cut through much of the United States. Many Black families apparently deal with recovering from these storms a little longer than most other families. This appears to be true when it comes to the restoration of power. According to NBC News, in Gary, Indiana, storms blew through the mostly Black city and left people still without power more than 2 weeks afterward. After the storm, gas stations, supermarkets, and pharmacies were without power. That left people trying to survive on what they had. In Tennessee, where violent storms knocked out power, many hard-hit Black families remained without power. In the Memphis, Tennessee area, during the height of the most recent storms, over 140,000 homes were without power, NBC says. Barnzell Jones tells WHBQ he is now going over 3 days without power. Jones, who is African-American, says he is frustrated by the slow response to his community's needs.
16: No, not going to power. 3 days. They know about it, but they still haven't decided that this is a good time to cut it back on, so I want to throw my food out. Probably $300 with my family and me.
15: Although the majority of Memphis area schools reopened as scheduled, many were still being impacted as a result of the storm and experienced delayed openings, WHBQ says. The trial is underway for a man accused of shooting some of his co-workers at a warehouse in Columbus, Ohio last year. Bruce Foster III has pleaded not guilty by reason of insanity. Foster, who is African American, is facing charges including 4 counts of aggravated murder in connection with the February 2025 attack. 2 people were killed and 4 others were injured in the shooting. The spike in prices of school supplies is affecting many parents as schools go back into session in many parts of the country this week. Some areas of the country already have classrooms resuming studies. Many Black communities are organizing back-to-school giveaways to help families offset rising school supply costs. Many churches in the South organized school supply giveaways, and some school districts organized backpack giveaways. According to NBC 10, the Chester Upland School District in the Philadelphia region recently gave away 4,000 backpacks as families prepare for a more expensive school year. A mother at the event says she is relieved that such an event took place. Tyniqua Johnson is a parent who says she is thankful.
10: It's definitely helping me not to spend as much money for this school year, so I am very grateful and appreciative of this event.
17: When people in their 60s, 70s, or 80s experience unusual feelings, lost time, suspended awareness, confusion, seizures, they may think they're a regular part of aging, but they could be signs of epilepsy, a condition that affects 300,000 older Americans. Epilepsy is a functional disorder of the brain, a kind of occasional glitch in the electrical system that controls everything we feel and do. These brief malfunctions, called seizures, may temporarily block awareness. They can also cause uncontrollable shaking, convulsions, confusion, or affect the senses. With older people, these symptoms are often wrongfully thought to be senior moments. It takes looking at whether these kinds of incidents are happening on a regular basis and noting if they are reasonably distinct. Also, watch for alterations in a loved one's behavior and talk with a doctor about what you've observed. For more information, visit the Epilepsy Foundation website at epilepsy.com. And that's your Healthy Minute. I'm Mike Island on the Black Information Network.
18: 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Most definitely come.
19: Born in Mississippi in 1931, James Earl Jones would become a powerful symbol of resilience and excellence. From the Great White Hope to voicing Darth Vader.
20: No, I am the father.
19: Jones' resonant voice and commanding presence helped him become one of the most distinguished actors of his generation. Crediting poetry and acting for helping him overcome a childhood stutter, his Broadway debut would come in 1957. Winning his first Tony Award in 1968, he would go on to join a select group of entertainers by also winning a Grammy, Emmy, and Oscar, or EGOT. His impact so powerful, the Court Theater on Broadway was renamed after him in 2022. Breaking barriers in Hollywood and theater at a time when opportunities for black actors were limited.
21: Go through life. Worry. If someone had liked you or not, you best make sure that they are doing right by you.
19: James Earl Jones' success and legacy are a source of inspiration and pride for the black community. Rest in power, James Earl Jones.
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23: Esther Dillard with BIN News Now. It's been more than 2 weeks without power for many families in the predominantly black city of Gary, Indiana.
24: There's no gas, no power, nowhere to go.
23: NBC News reports Governor Mike Braun is now demanding a state investigation into NIPSCO, saying the utility failed to prepare for the storm that ripped through the city on August 11th. NIPSCO says it will cooperate. Seattle's mayor has announced a nationwide search for a new police chief. Former chief Sean Barnes, who is black, resigned last month following a mass shooting at the Seattle Center. Barnes was criticized for being out of town too often. And New Orleans residents will honor more than 1,000 lives lost in Hurricane Katrina in 2005. This Saturday, officials will lead the annual Katrina March through the Lower Ninth Ward. Get BIN News Now on demand 24/7 on the iHeartRadio app.
25: I'm Vanessa Tyler on the Black Information Network, your home for black news first. A black woman admits stabbing her abusive boyfriend. Keisha Golden was pregnant that fatal night 4 years ago in Chicago when they got into it after her baby shower. She stabbed Calvin Sidney in the thigh, hit an artery, killing him. Her guilty plea now in exchange for a deal. She avoids prison and the possibility of 20 years. The murder charges dropped and sentence 24 months of probation. She is sorry it had to come down to her killing him to protect herself.
26: Yes, I apologize, but I know that apology is not going to bring him back. But I have to wake up every morning and look at my daughter, and I see Kevin and her. So I do apologize.
25: It was after the baby shower, she says, he started beating her again, slamming her into a kitchen counter. At 8 months pregnant, advocates say she had no choice.
27: Keisha Golden saved the life of her child by killing her abuser. And today, she takes this plea so that she can stay home and raise that child.
25: And she has one last piece of advice from a victim of domestic abuse to every woman out there.
26: First sign that y'all see that someone is aggressive, please get out the relationship. Please don't be like me.
25: ICE agents can forget getting any help from any police department in New York State. Governor Kathy Hochul just signed a new law banning any cooperation with ICE.
0: Local police will assist ICE only if a real crime has been committed. But on civil immigration matters, ICE is on their own.
25: The ban includes the use of local jails to house immigrants and to any official, like on Long Island, run by Nassau County Executive Bruce Blakeman, who is also her Republican challenger for governor, a warning.
0: Any police department or sheriff's office that disobeys this law, that maintains any agreement with ICE, will face legal action.
25: The governor says local police are for local law enforcement. The world is reacting to the passing of Dolly Parton. She died of cancer at 80 years old. President Trump ordered flags to be lowered half-staff in honor of the country music icon, who was an American treasure. She was also a person with a big heart and a philanthropist. But her talent, especially as a songwriter, she wrote songs stars re-recorded, like Beyoncé's Jolene, and a version of Dolly's song became Whitney's own.

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1: Welcome to the journey around America, where we visit iconic locations connected to Black history. Today, we head to Harlem, New York, where the legendary Apollo Theater stands as a symbol of African American culture. The Apollo Theater opened its doors in 1914 as a burlesque theater, but soon became the premier showplace for live musical entertainment. The theater became famous for Amateur Night, a weekly talent show that launched the careers of stars like Lauryn Hill and the Jackson 5.
2: Osiris,
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1: The slogan, "Be Good or Be Gone," became the theater's motto. 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For the Black Information Network, I'm Kevin Brown.
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7: I'm Misty Jordan on your home for 24/7 news, the Black Information Network. Charlotte Mecklenburg Police Chief Estella Patterson, a Black woman, is advocating for a citywide 9 p.m. curfew for those 17 and younger to reduce teen takeovers. But not everyone is on board. So now city council members are

0: considering a curfew pilot program.
1: That we are trying to reduce the number of teen takeover events where there is crime, where there is property damage, and where we have seen harm to the community. We are not going to have a curfew police. We're not going to have our officers patrolling the streets of Charlotte looking for individuals and trying to determine their ages so that we can do a juvenile arrest or that we can take them into custody. That is not the intent.
0: The curfew would have some exceptions like school and work. Some council members support the idea. Other members like Luana Mayfield, also Black, prefer a more cautious approach to assess its impact on the community. Residents are concerned about the impact it will have on children of color.
2: I'm going to encourage a pilot where we actually talk to our youth before versus adults coming up with what you think is the option.
0: Chief Patterson reassures that the intent of the curfew is not to target individuals, but to address mass gatherings effectively when necessary. No action was taken Monday. Officers say they have already prevented 3 teen takeovers since the curfew discussion began. A former employee at a daycare in Catawba County, North Carolina, is under investigation for allegedly throwing or kicking a 4-year-old child into a wall, leaving him with a knot on the head and bruising on his body. The child's father, Alex Lofton, is shocked by the incident.
3: The teacher aggressively pushed him up against the wall. I don't know the reason why. You know, you put your trust in people like this to watch over your children, and then to hear that a grown adult put their hands on your small child. Of course, every parent should be angry about that.
0: The accused employee, Gabrielle Dowdy, had a different version of what happened that day.
4: The child kicked and hit me first, and he was continuing to hit me, and so I took him over there to blocks, and yeah, he kind of just fell out of my arms.
0: Dowdy was arrested last week. She said she made the decision to leave the job on her own and feels like she's being retaliated against. The incident is now under criminal investigation. The daycare Child Care Network is conducting an ongoing investigation and cooperating with law enforcement. The Nash County Democratic Party is gearing up for their 5th annual Unapologetically Blue fundraiser banquet, aiming for the blue tsunami in the upcoming general election. The event, scheduled for October 10th, will feature prominent Democratic figures such as U.S. Representative Don Davis, a Black man, and former Governor Roy Cooper. With a diverse lineup of speakers and musical performances, the fundraiser is expected to draw a large crowd of supporters. The event will be held just days before the start of early voting. 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I'm Misty Jordan on your home for Black News First, the Black Information Network.
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7: 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It's a movement.
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7: From soul food kitchens to hidden gem caterers, Black Restaurant Week shines a light where it's long been missing. It's helped generate tens of millions of dollars for Black-owned businesses, keeping legacies alive and creating new ones. And it's part of Black history still being written every time a diner takes that first bite. I'm Esther Dillard for the Black Information Network.
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11: Seattle Public Schools and the Seattle Education Association are in a race against time to reach a new contract agreement before the start of the upcoming school year.
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12: Ku Klux Klan recruitment flyers have been discovered in Dearborn Heights, Michigan, following this week's anti-Muslim demonstration.
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0: Norfolk State University head coach Michael Vick helped provide free shoes, socks, and backpacks filled with supplies to Norfolk students from public housing neighborhoods.
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13: BIN News this hour, I'm Terry McCready. A Black Democratic congressman reviving a push to impeach President Trump.
14: I do this because I love my country. I do this because I understand that the Constitution is going to be meaningful or it will be meaningless.
13: Last year, Texas lawmaker Al Green introduced articles of impeachment against Trump, and he's doing so again this week as the party is weighing how to confront the president ahead of November's key midterm elections. This resolution looks to push Trump out of office for high crimes and misdemeanors, accusing him of using ICE and Customs and Border Patrol as vicious, quota-driven, unaccountable paramilitary police forces. Meanwhile, the Supreme Court is allowing the Trump administration to move ahead with implementing key portions of an executive order that seeks to tighten the rules for mail-in voting ahead of the midterms. Back in April, the president claimed cheating on mail-in voting is legendary.
15: I think this will help a lot with elections. We'd like to have voter ID. We'd like to have proof of citizenship, and that'll be another subject for another time.
13: Now, in a 6-3 ruling, the High Court granted a request for emergency relief sought by the administration late last month in a case involving 23 Democratic-led states. The Justice Department had asked the Supreme Court to lift a lower court's injunction that stopped agencies from carrying out parts of Trump's directive, which involves the Department of Homeland Security and U.S. Postal Service in those states and the District of Columbia. The High Court said in its unsigned decision that the states filed their lawsuit too soon. The move clears the way for the Department of Homeland Security to go forward with a proposal to create lists of residents in each state who are eligible to vote. Black Supreme Court Justice Clarence Thomas is thanking Senator Ted Cruz for defending him against ethics complaints. Thomas spoke to Cruz in an episode of his podcast, Verdict with Ted Cruz. Thomas came under fire in 2023 over allegations that he didn't disclose gifts, luxury travel, and property transactions involving a billionaire GOP mega donor. At the time, Cruz called any criticism against Thomas a political smear job. A mission to verify the ceasefire between the Congolese army and Rwanda-backed M23 rebels is underway in Eastern Democratic Republic of Congo. Switzerland announced over the weekend the two parties had agreed on a roadmap for peace. Eastern Congo has seen decades of conflict with numerous armed groups battling over its mineral-rich territory. Peace efforts led by the United States and Qatar attempted to mediate with the signing of two accords last year. The mechanism for verifying ceasefire violations includes representatives of the Congolese government and M23 joining member countries of the International Conference on the Great Lakes region. Stay informed, stay connected, and subscribe. Follow VIN News This Hour wherever you get your podcasts. I'm Terry McCready for the Black Information Network.
16: Here's what's trending this hour. It's been more than 2 weeks without power for many families in the predominantly black city of Gary, Indiana. Seattle's mayor has announced a nationwide search for a new police chief after their last chief, who is black, resigned last month following a mass shooting at the Seattle Center. And New Orleans residents will honor the more than 1,000 lives lost in Hurricane Katrina in 2005. I'm Esther Dillard, and that's what's trending.
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0: New details are emerging from the arrest of San Francisco's 49ers owner, Jed York. The California Post reports the 46-year-old married father of two responded to an ad on a known prostitution website to receive sexual acts from a woman for $140. Rourke was busted after arriving for the encounter at a trailer park in Ohio. He was initially charged with engaging in prostitution. He pled no contest Monday to disorderly conduct and possession of criminal tools. Rourke was sentenced to 2 days in jail with credit for time served and fined about $1,100. Cleveland Browns quarterback Deshaun Watson issued an apology for negative comments about his team's fans.
17: Again, my emotions got the best of me. I'm human. I take full responsibility of that.
0: Monday, the 30-year-old told the media he was expecting a much warmer reception and was surprised after being greeted with boos. Watson went on to say he understands the frustration about the team's investment into him and the on- and off-field issues that have dimmed his potential. Watson will start in week one when the Browns visit the Jags. With the latest in sports, I'm Misty Jordan on the Black Information Network, your home for Black News First.
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16: Your home for 24/7 news, the Black Information Network. In Georgia, a Fulton County judge has denied bond for Sydney Starr, a transgender woman and reality TV personality legally known as Sydney Favors. Favors faces charges of aggravated child molestation and sodomy involving a boy under 16. The boy's mother read her statement to the court describing what her son now carries.
18: Since this happened, he has had emotional and psychological trauma. It is profound. He is required to attend intensive therapy to begin the healing process for what was done to him. At this age, when he should feel safe, innocent, and protected, he is now forced to cope with trauma that a child should have to ever endure.
16: The judge denied bond. Favors remains in custody with no trial date set. A Tifton, Georgia teenager will spend at least 30 years in prison for killing her mother. Atlanta News First reports 16-year-old Liliana Wagner pleaded guilty to felony murder in the 2024 shooting death of Rachel Wagner. Investigators say the teen had been communicating online with people who encouraged violence. Investigators also determined that Wagner had developed an interest in school shootings and mass casualty events. Also in Georgia, Atlanta police say Jonathan Hamby, a convicted felon with 30 prior arrests, fatally stabbed 29-year-old African-American Raymond Harris on the Beltline. Hamby faces murder and aggravated assault charges. He was put on probation for a 2020 stabbing when it happened, a case where he claimed self-defense against a homeless man and got probation instead of prison. Investigators say Hamby was arguing with two men when he lunged at Harris and stabbed him in the neck. The two men had never met before. Hamby waived his first court appearance Monday, and police have recovered the weapon they believe was used. Also in Georgia, Douglasville homeowner Daniel Walton said sue. Police say they heard shoot and arrested him anyway, even though body camera video backed him up. His attorney, Robert Kenner, who is Black, spoke to Atlanta News First.
19: I think that these officers were upset that Daniel had the wherewithal to say, hey, get off my property if you don't have a warrant. And it frankly pissed them off.
16: Officers arrested Walton on felony terroristic threat charges. He spent 3 days in jail and lost his job before the case was dismissed. Prosecutors dropped the charges against Walton in October. He has since sued the department. Elon Musk's private spaceflight company is building a $100 billion campus on the Louisiana coastline. Governor Jeff Landry says it will be transformative for the state's economy.
20: This project means more than just steel, technology, and capital. It represents jobs for our families. It represents momentum for our communities. The world can look to Louisiana not simply as a place that has endured. It is a place that is ready to lead. We are building a future for Louisiana that knows no boundaries.
16: SpaceX says the spaceport will be designed to support thousands of launches annually. There will be 5 launch complexes, each with 2 launch pads. It will create 3,000 new jobs over the next 10 years, and they're promising annual salaries starting at $92,000. Construction starts next year. I'm Esther Dillard on your home for Black News First, the Black Information Network.
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22: 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Psychopath, gangster, child killer, rapist. I'm Matthew Condon, journalist and true crime author, and I've spent years researching and tracking the life and crimes of this vicious murderer. 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
22: 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He self-confessed to 33. My opinion? It's closer to 100. From Wooshka Studios, I'm Matthew Condon, and this is Ghostgate Road.
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2: Quality Control Music CEO Pierre P. Thomas is giving fans a reason for hope after suffering a heart attack last week. Despite false reports circulating online that he had died, Thomas remains hospitalized in Las Vegas and is recovering. A source tells TMZ his condition is improving and doctors say things are moving in the right direction. Thomas co-founded Quality Control Music, helping build the careers of artists including Migos, Lil Baby, and City Girls. Elsewhere in entertainment, there's an encouraging update on Earth, Wind, and Fire drummer John Paris. Paris has regained consciousness after being placed in a medically induced coma following a medical emergency earlier this month. His wife, Kathy Merrick, says he's fighting every day, and the family's hope remains strong. Paris is still in intensive care and faces 2 major surgeries, but his breathing and blood pressure have stabilized. The band says they'll continue sharing updates as his recovery continues. With the latest in entertainment, I'm Morgan Wood on the Black Information Network. BINnews.com, your home for Black news first.
16: This is Esther Dillard with another spotlight on Black excellence. Tyler Perry is one of the most successful figures in the entertainment industry. Born in New Orleans, Louisiana in 1969, Emmett Perry Jr. endured a difficult childhood marked by poverty and abuse. After changing his name and moving to Atlanta in 1992, Tyler Perry began writing and producing stage plays that became highly successful.
3: All you gotta do is take an R&B song, put Jesus in it, and it's a gospel song.
16: What? It was also during that time that he created his signature character, the iconic Mabel Medea Simmons.
4: Yea, though she walked in the valley with the shadow of Little Red Riding Hood and the 3 Bears.
16: With an estimated net worth of over $1 billion, Tyler Perry is also a generous philanthropist, having donated millions to such causes as education, civil rights, and disaster relief. And another shining example of Black excellence. I'm Esther Dillard on the Black Information Network.
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24: Home for 24/7 News, the Black Information Network. Here's what's happening in your region right now. A Black Chicago woman and mother, Keisha Golden, says she took a plea deal to avoid the possible social media chaos her daughter would see if she went to trial. Police charge her in connection with the deadly 2022 stabbing death of her child's father. She claimed self-defense.
25: Instead of putting this all on the trial and putting it out on social media, and I do not want to hurt my child no more than what she already hurt.
24: A judge sentenced Golden to 24 months of probation, 30 days of community service, and she could face a felony on her record. The Orleans Parish Sheriff, who's a Black woman, says she's using AI technology to stop jailbreaks before they happen. Michelle Woodfork says last year's jailbreak where 10 inmates busted out of the jail was planned and talked about over the jail phones. This new AI technology contract, which cost the department $30,000 for the next 6 months, is expected to stop that type of escape. Here's Fox 8.
26: Listening to jail calls, getting intelligence from not only the jail calls, but getting intelligence about who's related to whom, who is connected to whom.
24: Well, happening now, the city of New Orleans is gearing up for an emotionally difficult observance, Hurricane Katrina. The storm made landfall on August 29th, 2005, and is still the most costliest storm in U.S. history, according to the National Weather Center and NOAA. Why? They say it's because of the destruction of the power grids, multiple levee failures, and years of recovery that residents have had to endure. Staying in Chicago, where after a huge protest last week with supporters of St. Sabina Church pastor Michael Flager demanding he be reinstated and pushback from the church saying they would do a fair investigation into sexual abuse accusations, the investigation is over and Flager has been cleared of any wrongdoing. He was reinstated yesterday. I'm Tammy Eswick on your home for 24/7 News, the Black Information Network. Now here's your Washington Roundup.
5: The Supreme Court is allowing the Trump administration to move forward with key parts of its executive order restricting mail-in voting ahead of the November midterm elections. The 6-3 decision lifts a lower court backing covering 23 states and D.C., allowing federal agencies to begin implementing portions of the order. The plan calls for federal agencies to compile lists of eligible voters and directs the Postal Service to establish new standards for handling mail in ballots. However, a separate court order continues to block a key USPS provision, and the broader legal fight is still underway. The Supreme Court did not rule on whether the executive order itself is lawful. The Congressional Black Caucus condemned the ruling, warning it could restrict access to mail-in voting and disenfranchise voters ahead of the midterms. The ruling comes as states prepare to begin sending out ballots. That's your Washington Roundup. I'm Morgan Wood on the Black Information Network.
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9: We have reached a historic milestone here in the U.S. with the national debt now topping $40 trillion. So in the year that we are celebrating our 250th anniversary, how did America get here? Well, economists are pointing to decades of federal spending that exceeded government revenue. That forced Washington to borrow money year after year to cover budget deficits. And there are lots of other major expenses that were contributing factors, like tax cuts, a significant increase in defense spending, the growing cost for Social Security and Medicare, and of course, the massive emergency spending during the COVID-19 pandemic. And what is also alarming is the national debt has more than doubled since 2017, climbing from roughly $20 trillion to over $40 trillion right now. And the cost of interest on that debt is paramount. The government is spending more than $1 trillion a year just on interest payments, making it one of the largest expenses in the federal budget. Money news at 24 and 54 minutes past each hour. I'm Nicole Deal on your home for Black News First, the Black Information Network.
16: I'm Esther Dillard with BIN News Now. Two people are dead from measles in Pennsylvania. Democratic Governor Josh Shapiro responded to the news.
11: Both of the individuals were from Lancaster County, and both were unvaccinated. We hope that those deaths will be the last.
16: These are the first measles-related deaths in Pennsylvania in 35 years. Michigan AG Dana Nessel has released a report on the Flint water crisis investigation. It outlines the charges her office brought and how court rulings later halted the prosecutions. Lead contaminated water in the predominantly black city of Flint triggered a Legionnaire's disease outbreak and killed 12 people. And a recent YouGov survey says Democrats are twice as likely as Republicans to say race relations in the U.S. have gotten worse in the last decade. Get BIN News Now on demand 24/7 on the

0: being called a hero by police and the woman she helped.
1: Like, let me just mind my business because I'm going to keep going. So I kept going. That's when the voice came to me, like, turn around. I'm like, nah, I'm not going to turn around. They ain't got nothing to do with me.
0: But 33-year-old Simone did turn her car around after she saw a couple arguing on the side of the road one night. And she's now glad she did. This is why she did it and what happened next.
1: I think it was the Lord, to be honest. It was like, turn around, like, she needs you. And within that split second, he had her on the ground, choking her. So as I'm busting at you, I'm like, hey, let her go, turn her loose. So he let her go. She got up, she ran to me crying, frantic, like, he's trying to kill me, gasping for air.
0: Simone called police and they arrested the suspect, who had spent 17 years in prison, was on probation, and had a knife on him. The victim has choke marks around her neck, but she is alive and thankful for Simone, who saw something and said something. A black South Florida law enforcement officer finds himself on the other side of the law. 27-year-old Deputy Isaiah Williams has been charged with domestic battery, and he appeared before a judge on Tuesday. He's accused of simple battery, domestic battery by strangulation, and tampering with evidence. During his court appearance, a judge set Williams' bond at $70,000, and he has to give up his weapon. Well, it's not clear how many black people this directly impacts, but because renters are often black, there may be many, especially in the largely black Houston area. A federal judge has given initial approval to settlements worth nearly $360 million for a lawsuit accusing dozens of various property management companies of jacking up rental prices nationwide. The lawsuit accuses the property management companies of conspiring to fix and inflate rental prices across the country and exchange changing competitively sensitive pricing and leasing information, violating federal and state antitrust laws. The settling defendants deny any wrongdoing. And the Free Urban Film Festival is coming back to Miami. Black filmmaker Shanna Johnson spoke to NBC Miami Television.
2: Urban Film Festival allows us indie filmmakers to show our films in the most authentic way. And I think, like, when it comes to mainstream media, a lot of stuff gets watered down, so to speak. And so I'm grateful for the opportunity of the Urban Film Festival for allowing a space for films like ours, films that deserve to be seen by audiences who need them.
0: The Urban Film Festival is a free 3-day event taking place Labor Day weekend in the historic black community of Overtown and in downtown Miami. I'm Mike Stevens on your home for Black News First, the Black Information Network.
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Forget-Me-Nots. But did you know there was a very, very, very big record written for Patrice Rushen that she declined? Let me explain. Okay, surely you know this song, right?

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1: I'm Misty Jordan on your home for 24/7 news, the Black Information Network. Charlotte Mecklenburg Police Chief Estella Patterson, a Black woman, is advocating for a citywide 9 p.m. curfew for those 17 and younger to reduce teen takeovers. But not everyone is on board. So now city council members are considering a curfew pilot program.
2: That we are trying to reduce the number of teen takeover events where there is crime, where there is property damage, and where we have seen harm to the community. We are not going to have a curfew police. We're not going to have our officers patrolling the streets of Charlotte looking for individuals and trying to determine their ages so that we can do a juvenile arrest or that we can take them into custody. That is not the intent.
1: The curfew would have some exceptions like school and work. Some council members support the idea. Other members like Luana Mayfield, also Black, prefer a more cautious approach to assess its impact on the community. Residents are concerned about the impact it will have on children of color.

0: I'm going to encourage a pilot where we actually talk to our youth before versus adults coming up with what you think is the option.
1: Chief Patterson reassures that the intent of the curfew is not to target individuals, but to address mass gatherings effectively when necessary. No action was taken Monday. Officers say they have already prevented 3 teen takeovers since the curfew discussion began. A former employee at a daycare in Catawba County, North Carolina, is under investigation for allegedly throwing or kicking a 4-year-old child into a wall, leaving him with a knot on the head and bruising on his body. The child's father, Alex Lofton, is shocked by the incident.
2: The teacher aggressively pushed him up against the wall. I don't know the reason why. You know, you put your trust in people like this to watch over your children, and then to hear that a grown adult put their hands on your small child. Of course, every parent should be angry about that.
1: The accused employee, Gabrielle Dowdy, had a different version of what happened that day.
3: The child kicked and hit me first, and he was continuing to hit me, and so I took him over there to blocks, and yeah, he kind of just fell out of my arms.
1: Dowdy was arrested last week. She said she made the decision to leave the job on her own and feels like she's being retaliated against. The incident is now under criminal investigation. The Daycare Child Care Network is conducting an ongoing investigation and cooperating with law enforcement. The Nash County Democratic Party is gearing up for their 5th annual Unapologetically Blue fundraiser banquet, aiming for the blue tsunami in the upcoming general election. The event, scheduled for October 10th, will feature prominent Democratic figures such as U.S. Representative Don Davis, a black man, and former Governor Roy Cooper. With a diverse lineup of speakers and musical performances, the fundraiser is expected to draw a large crowd of supporters. The event will be held just days before the start of early voting. 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I'm Misty Jordan on your home for Black News First, the Black Information Network.
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4: I think the time is going to come sooner rather than later when the president and our ally Israel are going to have to go in and finish the job.
2: To around the corner, a suburban Dallas police officer has been fired because of how he treated black women at a neighborhood pool earlier this month.
1: This is BIN.
5: Mississippi lawmakers are considering a new funding model. Members of the Legislative Black Caucus are urging caution, saying more data and input from HBCU leaders is needed.
3: Black news first.
6: BIN News this hour. I'm Doug Davis. Good evening. A closed-door meeting led to public backlash. Now, Hakeem Jeffries says he met with Jared Kushner, the White House

0: leaders is needed.
1: Black News First.
2: BIN News this hour. I'm Doug Davis. Good evening. A closed-door meeting led to public backlash. Now, Hakeem Jeffries says he met with Jared Kushner, the White House advisor, who is not a member of President Trump's cabinet, I might add, to speak about the affordability crisis affecting everyday hardworking Americans.
3: At the same period of time, I shouldn't have to say it, but I am. No one is going to get a pass. We're going to hold every single member of the Trump cartel accountable. Beginning on day one. If you're stealing from the American people, shortchanging the American people, or screwing over the American people, you're going to be held accountable.
2: Jeffries posted a video late Monday night. The private meeting took place and how that evidence was gathered. Yesterday, the testimony centered on Michael Dorsey, a researcher and television producer who worked on the Death Row Chronicles series. Dorsey told the court he recorded interviews with Davis in 2017, including audio captured outside the formal interview process.
4: So why did you agree to tell your story after all these years?
5: I agreed to tell my story?
4: Yeah, to us. I mean, I know why you told your story to police.
5: Save my life. And I was really facing the death penalty. I felt we was betrayed, you know, just the way we was done by the crooked cops, the media, everybody.
2: Davis has pleaded not guilty to murder with a deadly weapon. Prosecutors know Davis didn't pull the trigger, but they allege he supplied the gun, directed the response, and played a central role in the deadly attack. And finally, J.P. Morgan Chase CEO Jamie Dimon, through his James and Judith K. Dimon Foundation, has committed $12 million to HBCUs through the United Negro College Fund. 12 institutions will receive $1 million each in permanent endowment capital. The recipients are all private HBCUs, including Benedict College, Dillard University, Johnson C. Smith, Miles College, Shaw, and Tuskegee University. Dimon previously served on UNCF's board. The couple say they want to help young people reach the American dream. 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I'm Doug Davis. 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
6: Here's what's trending this hour. Two people are dead from measles in Pennsylvania. Democratic Governor Josh Shapiro says both were unvaccinated. These are the first measles-related deaths in Pennsylvania in 35 years. Michigan Attorney General Dana Nessel has released a report on the Flint water crisis investigation. And a recent YouGov survey says Democrats are nearly twice as likely as Republicans to say race relations in the U.S. have gotten worse in the last decade. I'm Esther Dillard, and that's what's trending.
1: 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Here's Morgan Wood.
7: Florida's first HBCU is seeing some serious enrollment momentum. Edward Waters University in Jacksonville is welcoming 1,281 students this fall, its largest student body in more than two decades. That's a 5.4% increase from last year and a 37% jump since 2019 when the university enrolled just 932 students. Here's the impressive part. Edward Waters is now only 39 students away from its all-time enrollment record, set during the school's nearly 160-year history. The HBCU, founded in 1866, was established to educate newly freed black Americans and remains one of the nation's oldest historically black institutions. The school also recently received a $1 million permanent endowment award from the James and Judith K. Dimon Foundation. While some HBCUs are facing enrollment and financial challenges, Edward Waters is showing signs of growth. With the latest in HBCU news, I'm Morgan Wood on the Black Information Network.
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3: The opinions, beliefs, and viewpoints expressed in this commentary are those of the author and do not necessarily represent those of BIN and its founding partners and employees. Now it's time to bring the funk with Roland S. Martin.
4: Folks across the nation were stunned when Florida State Representative Angie Nixon, on a shoestring budget, beat well-financed challenger Alex Vindman for the Democratic nomination for United States Senate. He raised $16.4 million. He's got $7 million left. She only raised $1 million. But they hit the ground hard, and she absolutely demolished him at the ballot box. Now it goes to the general election, and as Nixon told me on Roland Martin Unfiltered, she needs folks to register, and she needs investment.
5: We need them to register and vote. We need more investment here in the state of Florida. Folks like to say that the state of Florida is red. It is not red. There's been a huge divestment in our state ever since a black man got too close to the governor's mansion for them. And so it's such a shame that we have witnessed that, when normally the other side, when they would get that close, they would then, you know, they would go all in at the next election. And so we have the second largest black population here in the country, in the state of Florida. And so we need people to really, again, like you said, invest in the state, make sure they're registering people to vote, talking to voters, and all of the things. Look, we are going to do our part as a campaign. Yep. I'm going to work hard. We have raised the largest amount of money we've ever raised in 24 hours. We'll release those numbers early in the morning. But folks are ready, and they're excited about what we have to offer. And I'm super excited as well.
4: We talk about black power, but we have to maximize our vote. If we see 70 and 80% black turnout in key counties, I'm telling y'all, Nixon can win. Folks, do not sit on the sidelines and stay on the couch. We need to be activated and vote. I'm Roland Martin on the Black Information Network.
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3: Home for 24/7 news. The Black Information Network. A new political fight over D.C. home rule is moving beyond the district.
8: Democratic congressional delegate candidate Robert White has launched Defend D.C., a campaign to send D.C. residents into nearby states to support candidates who favor greater local control and D.C. statehood. The first target is Virginia Congressman John McGuire, who introduced legislation to expand federal control over the district. Organizers are also planning trips to Pennsylvania and New Jersey. The effort comes as Congress continues to have the power to review and overturn D.C. laws and approve the city's budget. White says the goal is to change the balance of power in Congress and to protect D.C.'s ability to govern itself. I'm Mike Moore on the Black Information Network.
3: Former D.C. Delegate Eleanor Holmes Norton spent decades fighting for statehood and greater local control, including repeatedly introducing the D.C. Admission Act. She is retiring from Congress this year, leaving a new generation of leaders to carry that fight forward. Meanwhile, Virginia Governor Abigail Spanberger is warning the Trump administration that tariffs are putting pressure on the state's economy. In letters to federal officials Monday, Spanberger called the tariffs a failed experiment, saying they've hurt agricultural exports and increased costs for Virginia businesses. She also raised concerns about higher Canadian tariffs, calling Canada one of Virginia's top trading partners. For Black Virginians, higher business costs can mean higher prices and added pressure on jobs and small businesses. Black residents make up roughly one-fifth of Virginia's population. Spanberger is urging the administration to reconsider its tariff policies. In other news, Amtrak is planning a temporary service disruption in the D.C. area this fall. The railroad says its Pause for Progress project will run October 16th through the 26th with a 9-day closure of the A interlocking near the First Street Tunnel. Crews will replace aging track components as part of an effort to improve reliability along the Northeast Corridor and routes into the Southeast. Several Amtrak services will be affected, with more details available on Amtrak's website. And HBCU campuses across the country are coming back to life as students return for the fall semester. Here in the DMV, classes are already underway at the Mecca, Howard University, and the University of District of Columbia. In Maryland, students are back at Morgan State and Coppin State in Baltimore and Bowie State in Prince George's County. Virginia State University in Petersburg is also back in session, while Delaware State University in Dover is welcoming students for the new academic year. Across the country, HBCUs are bringing back campus traditions, Greek life, marching bands, homecomings, and, of course, football season. HBCU culture is officially back in full swing. I'm Morgan Wood on the Black Information Network, your home for Black News First.
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9: The DNC announced it's suing the Trump administration, seeking records related to potential federal seizure of ballots, voting machines, and other elected equipment.
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12: The family of Keith Porter is demanding answers nearly 8 months after the Black Los Angeles father was fatally shot by an off-duty ICE agent.
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13: 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There are many high-yield dividend stocks that offer substantial monthly payouts. Among them are AGNC Investment, Capital Southwest, Pennant Park Floating Rate Capital, and Saratoga Investment. These four companies provide opportunities for investors who want to build strong passive income streams. The yield on these dividend stocks range from about 11 to 15%. To create a balanced portfolio, you could also combine these high-yield dividend stocks with more conservative investments with a goal of generating passive income. Just remember, every investment comes with some amount of risk, so you could make more money or less money depending on your initial investment and your tolerance for risk. And when a stock is paying double-digit yields, the question is, how long will it last? Money news at 24 and 54 minutes past each hour. 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
14: Network. Millions of families are dealing with the aftermath of recent storms that cut through much of the United States. Many Black families apparently deal with recovering from these storms a little longer than most other families. This appears to be true when it comes to the restoration of power. According to NBC News, in Gary, Indiana, storms blew through the mostly Black city and left people still without power more than 2 weeks afterward. After the storm, gas stations, supermarkets, and pharmacies were without power. That left people trying to survive on what they had. In Tennessee, where violent storms knocked out power, many hard-hit Black families remained without power. In the Memphis, Tennessee area, during the height of the most recent storms, over 140,000 homes were without power, NBC says. Barnzell Jones tells WHBQ he is now going over 3 days without power. Jones, who is African-American, says he is frustrated by the slow response to his community's needs.
15: No, not going to power. 3 days. They know about it, but they still haven't decided that this is a good time to cut it back on, so I want to throw my food out. Probably $300 with my family and me.
14: Although the majority of Memphis area schools reopened as scheduled, many were still being impacted as a result of the storm and experienced delayed openings, WHBQ says. The trial is underway for a man accused of shooting some of his co-workers at a warehouse in Columbus, Ohio last year. Bruce Foster III has pleaded not guilty by reason of insanity. Foster, who is African American, is facing charges including four counts of aggravated murder in connection with the February 2025 attack. Two people were killed and four others were injured in the shooting. The spike in prices of school supplies is affecting many parents as schools go back into session in many parts of the country this week. Some areas of the country already have classrooms resuming studies. Many black communities are organizing back-to-school giveaways to help families offset rising school supply costs. Many churches in the South organized school supply giveaways, and some school districts organized backpack giveaways. According to NBC 10, the Chester Upland School District in the Philadelphia region recently gave away 4,000 backpacks as families prepare for a more expensive school year. A mother at the event says she is relieved that such an event took place. Tyniqua Johnson is a parent who says she is thankful.
10: It's definitely helping me not to spend as much money for this school year, so I am very grateful and appreciative of this event.
16: When people in their 60s, 70s, or 80s experience unusual feelings, lost time, suspended awareness, confusion, seizures, they may think they're a regular part of aging, but they could be signs of epilepsy, a condition that affects 300,000 older Americans. Epilepsy is a functional disorder of the brain, a kind of occasional glitch in the electrical system that controls everything we feel and do. These brief malfunctions, called seizures, may temporarily block awareness. They can also cause uncontrollable shaking, convulsions, confusion, or affect the senses. With older people, these symptoms are often wrongfully thought to be senior moments. It takes looking at whether these kinds of incidents are happening on a regular basis and noting if they are reasonably distinct. Also, watch for alterations in a loved one's behavior and talk with a doctor about what you've observed. For more information, visit the Epilepsy Foundation website at epilepsy.com. And that's your Healthy Minute. I'm Mike Island on the Black Information Network.

When brother number one was putting together his fourth album, he was accepting submissions of songs. Enter brother number two. Brother number two submits a song for brother number one's album, but brother number one says, uh-uh, that's trash.

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3: I'm Esther Dillard with BIN News Now. It's been more than 2 weeks without power for many families in the predominantly Black city of Gary, Indiana.
4: There's no gas, no power, nowhere to go.
3: NBC News reports Governor Mike Braun is now demanding a state investigation into NIPSCO, saying the utility failed to prepare for the storm that ripped through the city on August 11th. NIPSCO says it will cooperate. Seattle's mayor has announced a nationwide search for a new police chief. Former chief Sean Barnes, who is Black, resigned last month following a mass shooting at the Seattle Center. Barnes was criticized for being out of town too often. And New Orleans residents will honor more than 1,000 lives lost in Hurricane Katrina in 2005. This Saturday, officials will lead the annual Katrina March through the Lower Ninth Ward. Get BIN News Now on demand 24/7 on the iHeartRadio app.
5: I'm Vanessa Tyler on the Black Information Network, your home for Black news first. A Black woman admits stabbing her abusive boyfriend. Keisha Golden was pregnant that fatal night 4 years ago in Chicago when they got into it after her baby shower. She stabbed Calvin Sidney in the thigh, hit an artery, killing him. Her guilty plea now in exchange for a deal. She avoids prison and the possibility of 20 years. The murder charges dropped and sentence 24 months of probation. She is sorry it had to come down to her killing him to protect herself.
6: Yes, I apologize, but I know that apology is not going to bring him back. But I have to wake up every morning and look at my daughter, and I see Kevin and her. So I do apologize.
5: It was after the baby shower, she says, he started beating her again, slamming her into a kitchen counter at 8 months pregnant. Advocates say she had no choice.
7: Keisha Golden saved the life of her child by killing her abuser. And today, she takes this plea so that she can stay home and raise that child.
5: And she has one last piece of advice from a victim of domestic abuse to every woman out there.
6: First sign that y'all see that someone is aggressive, please get out the relationship. Please leave. Please don't be like me.
5: ICE agents can forget getting any help from any police department in New York State. Governor Kathy Hochul just signed a new law banning any cooperation with ICE.
8: Local police will assist ICE only if a real crime has been committed. But on civil immigration matters, ICE is on their own.
5: The ban includes the use of local jails to house immigrants. And to any official, like on Long Island, run by Nassau County Executive Bruce Blakeman, who is also her Republican challenger for governor, a warning.
8: Any police department or sheriff's office that disobeys this law, that maintains any agreement with ICE, will face legal action.
5: The governor says local police are for local law enforcement. The world is reacting to the passing of Dolly Parton. She died of cancer at 80 years old. President Trump ordered flags to be lowered half-staff in honor of the country music icon, who was an American treasure. She was also a person with a big heart and a philanthropist. But her talent, especially as a songwriter, she wrote songs stars re-recorded, like Beyoncé's Jolene, and a version of Dolly's song became Whitney's own.

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1: On August 7th, 1948, Alice Coachman made history as the first Black woman to win an Olympic gold medal. Her victory in the high jump at the London Olympic Summer Games cemented her legacy as a trailblazer in sports and beyond. Coachman was born in Albany, Georgia in 1923 and grew up in the segregated South where opportunities for Black athletes, particularly women, were scarce. Despite these challenges, her determination was undeniable. She trained barefoot on dirt roads with homemade equipment, proving that passion can overcome the biggest obstacles. At the 1948 Olympics, Coachman's high jump cleared the bar at 5'6" 1/8", and she became the first Black woman to win a gold medal. Beyond the track, Coachman became a role model and advocate for young athletes, encouraging them to pursue their dreams regardless of any barriers along the way. As we celebrate all of our country's gold medal winners, let's also take a moment to remember Alice Coachman, the first Black woman to win an Olympic gold medal. This is Bree Wood for the Black Information Network.
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4: I'm Misty Jordan on your home for 24/7 News, the Black Information Network. Charlotte Mecklenburg Police Chief Estella Patterson, a Black woman, is advocating for a citywide 9 p.m. curfew for those 17 and younger to reduce teen takeovers. But not everyone is on board. So now city council members are considering a curfew pilot program.
5: That we are trying to reduce the number of teen takeover events where there is crime, where there is property damage, and where we have seen harm to the community. We are not going to have a curfew police. We're not going to have our officers patrolling the streets of Charlotte looking for individuals and trying to determine their ages so that we can do a juvenile arrest or that we can take them into custody. That is not the intent.
4: The curfew would have some exceptions like school and work. Some council members support the idea. Other members like Luana Mayfield, also Black, prefer a more cautious approach to assess its impact on the community. Residents are concerned about the impact it will have on children of color.
6: I'm going to encourage a pilot where we actually talk to our youth before versus adults coming up with what you think is the option.
4: Chief Patterson reassures that the intent of the curfew is not to target individuals, but to address mass gatherings effectively when necessary. No action was taken Monday. Officers say they have already prevented 3 teen takeovers since the curfew discussion began. A former employee at a daycare in Catawba County, North Carolina, is under investigation for allegedly throwing or kicking a 4-year-old child into a wall, leaving him with a knot on the head and bruising on his body. The child's father, Alex Lofton, is shocked by the incident.
7: The teacher aggressively pushed him up against the wall. I don't know the reason why. You know, you put your trust in people like this to watch over your children, and then to hear that a grown adult put their hands on your small child. Of course, every parent should be angry about that.
4: The accused employee, Gabrielle Dowdy, had a different version of what happened that day.
8: The child kicked and hit me first, and he was continuing to hit me, and so I took him over there to blocks, and yeah, he kind of just fell out of my arms.
4: Dowdy was arrested last week. She said she made the decision to leave the job on her own and feels like she's being retaliated against. The incident is now under criminal investigation. The Daycare Child Care Network is conducting an ongoing investigation and cooperating with law enforcement. The Nash County Democratic Party is gearing up for their 5th annual Unapologetically Blue fundraiser banquet, aiming for the blue tsunami in the upcoming general election. The event, scheduled for October 10th, will feature prominent Democratic figures such as U.S. Representative Don Davis, a Black man, and former Governor Roy Cooper. With a diverse lineup of speakers and musical performances, the fundraiser is expected to draw a large crowd of supporters. The event will be held just days before the start of early voting. For more on these stories, plus international, national, state, and local news impacting the Black community, listen to the Black Information Network on the iHeartRadio app or log on to BINnews.com. 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I'm Misty Jordan on your home for Black News First, the Black Information Network.
9: Most people know about Restaurant Week, but not everyone knows there's a Black Restaurant Week born in Houston, Texas in 2016 and is now spreading to cities across the country. It's more than just menus. It's a movement.
10: And so we really want to create something that was more all-inclusive to the creative things we were seeing happening in the food scene.
9: That's one of the three founders, Fallon Farrell.
10: As we've grown through the years, we've literally watched businesses start off as like a pop-up food tent and now having like two or three locations.
9: From soul food kitchens to hidden gem caterers, Black Restaurant Week shines a light where it's long been missing. It's helped generate tens of millions of dollars for Black-owned businesses, keeping legacies alive and creating new ones. And it's part of Black history still being written every time a diner takes that first bite. I'm Esther Dillard for the Black Information Network.
11: The International African American Museum, Charleston, South Carolina. 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

0: 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I'm Charlamagne Tha God, host of the world's most dangerous morning show, The Breakfast Club. And my history lives here.
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2: Coco Gauff became one of the youngest American female players to win a major at the age of 19. However, tennis icon Serena Williams holds the distinction of being the youngest female player to date. She won her first U.S. Open at the age of 17. I'm Morgan Wood, and that's another BIN fun fact.
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4: In the Metro Atlanta area, an investigative hearing into the actions of Stockbridge's Black and youngest mayor is on hold.
5: 24/7 news from our perspective.
6: 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We got that. The question is, are you so concerned about affordability? 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
7: New U.S. tariffs on a broad range of Canadian imports took effect when negotiations failed to reach a trade agreement.
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8: BIN News This Hour, I'm Terry McCready. A Black Democratic congressman reviving a push to impeach President Trump.
9: I do this because I love my country. I do this because I understand that the Constitution is going to be meaningful or it will be meaningless.
8: Last year, Texas lawmaker Al Green introduced articles of impeachment against Trump, and he's doing so again this week as the party is weighing how to confront the president ahead of November's key midterm elections. This resolution looks to push Trump out of office for high crimes and misdemeanors, accusing him of using ICE and Customs and Border Patrol as vicious, quota-driven, unaccountable paramilitary police forces. Meanwhile, the Supreme Court is allowing the Trump administration to move ahead with implementing key portions of an executive order that seeks to tighten the rules for mail-in voting ahead of the midterms. Back in April, the president claimed cheating on mail-in voting is legendary.
10: I think this will help a lot with elections. We'd like to have voter ID. We'd like to have proof of citizenship, and that'll be another subject for another time.
8: Now, in a 6-3 ruling, the High Court granted a request for emergency relief sought by the administration late last month in a case involving 23 Democratic-led states. The Justice Department had asked the Supreme Court to lift a lower court's injunction that stopped agencies from carrying out parts of Trump's directive, which involves the Department of Homeland Security and U.S. Postal Service in the states and the District of Columbia. The High Court said in its unsigned decision that the states filed their lawsuit too soon. The move clears the way for the Department of Homeland Security to go forward with a proposal to create lists of residents in each state who are eligible to vote. Black Supreme Court Justice Clarence Thomas is thanking Senator Ted Cruz for defending him against ethics complaints. Thomas spoke to Cruz in an episode of his podcast, Verdict with Ted Cruz. Thomas came under fire in 2023 over allegations that he didn't disclose gifts, luxury travel, and property transactions involving a billionaire GOP mega donor. At the time, Cruz called any criticism against Thomas a political smear job. A mission to verify the ceasefire between the Congolese army and Rwanda-backed M23 rebels is underway in Eastern Democratic Republic of Congo. Switzerland announced over the weekend the two parties had agreed on a roadmap for peace. Eastern Congo has seen decades of conflict with numerous armed groups battling over its mineral-rich territory. Peace efforts led by the United States and Qatar attempted to mediate with the signing of two accords last year. The mechanism for verifying ceasefire violations includes representatives of the Congolese government and M23 joining member countries of the International Conference on the Great Lakes region. Stay informed, stay connected, and subscribe. 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
11: Here's what's trending this hour. It's been more than 2 weeks without power for many families in the predominantly black city of Gary, Indiana. Seattle's mayor has announced a nationwide search for a new police chief after their last chief, who is black, resigned last month following a mass shooting at the Seattle Center. And New Orleans residents will honor the more than 1,000 lives lost in Hurricane Katrina in 2005. I'm Esther Dillard, and that's what's trending.
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12: New details are emerging from the arrest of San Francisco's 49ers owner, Jed York. The California Post reports the 46-year-old married father of two responded to an ad on a known prostitution website to receive sexual acts from a woman for $140. York was busted after arriving for the encounter at a trailer park in Ohio. He was initially charged with engaging in prostitution. He pled no contest Monday to disorderly conduct and possession of criminal tools. York was sentenced to 2 days in jail with credit for time served and fined about $1,100. Cleveland Browns quarterback Deshaun Watson issued an apology for negative comments about his team's fans.
13: Again, my emotions got the best of me. I'm human. I take full responsibility of that.
12: Monday, the 30-year-old told the media he was expecting a much warmer reception and was surprised after being greeted with boos. Watson went on to say he understands the frustration about the team's investment into him and the on and off field issues that have dimmed his potential. Watson will start in week one when the Browns visit the Jags. With the latest in sports, I'm Misty Jordan on the Black Information Network, your home for Black News First.
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11: Your home for 24/7 news, the Black Information Network. In Georgia, a Fulton County judge has denied bond for Sydney Starr, a transgender woman and reality TV personality legally known as Sydney Favors. Favors faces charges of aggravated child molestation and sodomy involving a boy under 16. The boy's mother read her statement to the court describing what her son now carries.
14: Since this happened, he has had emotional and psychological trauma. It is profound. He is required to attend intensive therapy to begin the healing process for what was done to him. At this age, when he should feel safe, innocent, and protected, he is now forced to cope with trauma that no child should have to ever endure.
11: The judge denied bond. Favors remains in custody with no trial date set. A Tifton, Georgia teenager will spend at least 30 years in prison for killing her mother. Atlanta News First reports 16-year-old Liliana Wagner pleaded guilty to felony murder in the 2024 shooting death of Rachel Wagner. Investigators say the teen had been communicating online with people who encouraged violence. Investigators also determined that Wagner had developed an interest in school shootings and mass casualty events. Also in Georgia, Atlanta police say Jonathan Hamby, a convicted felon with 30 prior arrests, fatally stabbed 29-year-old African-American Raymond Harris on the Beltline. Hamby faces murder and aggravated assault charges. He was put on probation for a 2020 stabbing when it happened, a case where he claimed self-defense against a homeless man and got probation instead of prison. Investigators say Hamby was arguing with two men when he lunged at Harris and stabbed him in the neck. The two men had never met before. Hamby waived his first court appearance Monday, and police have recovered the weapon they believe was used. Also in Georgia, Douglasville homeowner Daniel Waltson said sue. Police say they heard shoot and arrested him anyway, even though body camera video backed him up. His attorney, Robert Kenner, who is black, spoke to Atlanta News First.
15: I think that these officers were upset that Daniel had the wherewithal to say, hey, get off my property if you don't have a warrant. And it frankly pissed them off.
11: Officers arrested Waltson on felony terroristic threat charges. He spent 3 days in jail and lost his job before the case was dismissed. Prosecutors dropped the charges against Waltson in October. He has since sued the department. Elon Musk's private spaceflight company is building a $100 billion campus on the Louisiana coastline. Governor Jeff Landry says it will be transformative for the state's economy.
16: This project means more than just steel, technology, and capital. It represents jobs for our families. It represents momentum for our communities. The world can look to Louisiana not simply as a place that has endured. It is a place that is ready to lead. We are building a future for Louisiana that knows no boundaries.
11: SpaceX says the spaceport will be designed to support thousands of launches annually. There will be five launch complexes, each with two launch pads. It will create 3,000 new jobs over the next 10 years, and they're promising annual salaries starting at $92,000. Construction starts next year. I'm Esther Dillard on your home for Black News First, the Black Information Network.
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2: Wendy Williams' iconic talk show is getting the documentary treatment. Peacock has ordered a new documentary series titled Clap If You Care, The Wendy Williams Show, which will take viewers behind the scenes of the wildly successful daytime program that ran for 13 seasons. According to reports, the series will feature never-before-seen footage, interviews with former staff members, celebrity guests, and producers who helped make Wendy one of television's most influential and controversial personalities. The project will explore the show's cultural impact, unforgettable moments, and Wendy's lasting legacy in media. And history has been made in Major League Baseball. Kwanzaa Jones has become the first Black majority owner in MLB history after she and her husband, billionaire investor Jose Feliciano, completed the purchase of the San Diego Padres in a record-breaking $3.9 billion deal. Now, according to reports, Jones will serve as the team's control person, making her the first Black individual to hold majority ownership of a Major League Baseball franchise. With the latest in entertainment at 17 and 47 minutes past each hour, I'm Bree Wood on the Black Information Network, your home for Black news first.
3: In 2019, marine scientists discovered the remains of the Clotilda at the bottom of Alabama's Mobile River. The Clotilda is believed to be the last known intact U.S. slave ship. In 1860, the Clotilda smuggled 110 Africans to Alabama, decades after the importation of slaves was outlawed in the United States. To hide the crime, the ship's captain, William Foster, burned and sunk the ship. Surviving ancestors of that final harrowing journey went on to establish Africatown, which still exists today. In her best-selling book, Barracoon, released in 2018, Zora Neale Hurston tells the story of Cudjoe Lewis, the last enslaved African on the Clotilda. The book details Lewis's experiences aboard the slave ship and his role in founding Africatown. Lewis died in 1935 at the age of 94. Africatown and the Clotilda are an intricate part of the national conversation about reparations, highlighting the lasting legacy of this dark chapter in American history. I'm Andrea Coleman on the Black Information Network.
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5: Happening in your region right now. A Black Chicago woman and mother, Keisha Golden, says she took a plea deal to avoid the possible social media chaos her daughter would see if she went to trial. Police charge her in connection with the deadly 2022 stabbing death of her child's father. She claimed self-defense.
6: Instead of putting this all on the trial and putting it all on social media, and I do not want to hurt my child no more than what she already hurt.
5: A judge sentenced Golden to 24 months of probation, 30 days of community service, and she could face a felony on her record. The Orleans Parish Sheriff, who's a Black woman, says she's using AI technology to stop jailbreaks before they happen. Michelle Woodfork says last year's jailbreak where 10 inmates busted out of the jail was planned and talked about over the jail phones. This new AI technology contract, which cost the department $30,000 for the next 6 months, is expected to stop that type of escape. Here's Fox 8.
7: Listening to jail calls, getting intelligence from not only the jail calls, but getting intelligence about who's related to whom, who is connected to whom.
5: Well, happening now, the city of New Orleans is gearing up for an emotionally difficult observance, Hurricane Katrina. The storm made landfall on August 29th, 2005, and is still the most costliest storm in U.S. history, according to the National Weather Center and NOAA. Why? They say it's because of the destruction of the power grids, multiple levee failures, and years of recovery that residents have had to endure. Staying in Chicago, where after a huge protest last week with supporters of St. Sabina Church pastor Michael Flager demanding he be reinstated and pushback from the church saying they would do a fair investigation into sexual abuse accusations, the investigation is over and Flager has been cleared of any wrongdoing. He was reinstated yesterday. I'm Tammy Eswick on your home for 24/7 News, the Black Information Network. Now here's your Washington Roundup.
8: The Supreme Court is allowing the Trump administration to move forward with key parts of its executive order restricting mail-in voting ahead of the November midterm elections. The 6-3 decision lifts a lower court backing covering 23 states and D.C., allowing federal agencies to begin implementing portions of the order. The plan calls for federal agencies to compile lists of eligible voters and directs the Postal Service to establish new standards for handling mail-in ballots. However, a separate court order continues to block a

0: key USPS provision, and the broader legal fight is still underway. The Supreme Court did not rule on whether the executive order itself is lawful. The Congressional Black Caucus condemned the ruling, warning it could restrict access to mail-in voting and disenfranchise voters ahead of the midterms. The ruling comes as states prepare to begin sending out ballots. That's your Washington Roundup. I'm Morgan Wood on the Black Information Network.
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3: Born in Mississippi in 1931, James Earl Jones would become a powerful symbol of resilience and excellence. From the Great White Hope to voicing Darth Vader.
4: No, I am the father.
3: Jones' resonant voice and commanding presence helped him become one of the most distinguished actors of his generation. Crediting poetry and acting for helping him overcome a childhood stutter, his Broadway debut would come in 1957. Winning his first Tony Award in 1968, he would go on to join a select group of entertainers by also winning a Grammy, Emmy, and Oscar, or EGOT. His impact so powerful, the Court Theater on Broadway was renamed after him in 2022. Breaking barriers in Hollywood and theater at a time when opportunities for black actors were limited.
5: Go through life worried if somebody liked you or not. You best make sure that they are doing right by you.
3: James Earl Jones' success and legacy are a source of inspiration and pride for the black community. Rest in power, James Earl Jones.
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7: We have reached a historic milestone here in the U.S. with the national debt now topping $40 trillion. So in the year that we are celebrating our 250th anniversary, how did America get here? Well, economists are pointing to decades of federal spending that exceeded government revenue. That forced Washington to borrow money year after year to cover budget deficits. And there are lots of other major expenses that were contributing factors, like tax cuts, a significant increase in defense spending, the growing cost for Social Security and Medicare, and of course, the massive emergency spending during the COVID-19 pandemic. And what is also alarming is the national debt has more than doubled since 2017, climbing from roughly $20 trillion to over $40 trillion right now. And the cost of interest on that debt is paramount. The government is spending more than $1 trillion a year just on interest payments, making it one of the largest expenses in the federal budget. Money news at 24 and 54 minutes past each hour. I'm Nicole Deal on your home for Black News First, the Black Information Network.
8: I'm Bree Wood with BIN News Now. Texas Senator Ted Cruz says he plans to run for president again in the future.
9: There'll be time to figure that out. I'll certainly be part of the discussion.
8: Cruz also revealed that President Trump asked him three times about serving on the U.S. Supreme Court, but he declined each time, saying his focus remains elsewhere. Patti LaBelle's nephew, Bill Holtz, says his support for President Trump led to a family rift that ultimately ended their relationship. Holt claims he was cut off by LaBelle and her inner circle over political differences, though the singer has not publicly responded to the latest allegations. And 8 years after Aretha Franklin's death, her estate remains tied up in court, although a jury upheld a handwritten will in 2023. Two of Franklin's sons, Kekath and Ted White II, continue to dispute music rights, assets, and personal belongings, keeping the case unresolved. Get BIN News Now on demand 24/7 on the iHeartRadio app.
10: I'm Mike Stevens on your home for Black News First, the Black Information Network. Here's your top headlines this hour. Preparations are being made to observe Hurricane Katrina's 21st anniversary, in which many black people died and were displaced. A new poll shows Democrats are nearly twice as likely as Republicans to say race relations in the country have gotten worse in the last decade. And Target says it has stopped selling a Halloween costume that was called offensive to black people. Well, a black Florida woman is being called a hero by police and the woman she helped.
11: Like, let me just mind my business because I'm going to keep going. So I kept going. That's when the voice came to me, like, turn around.

0: air.
1: Simone called police and they arrested the suspect, who had spent 17 years in prison, was on probation, and had a knife on him. The victim has choke marks around her neck, but she is alive and thankful for Simone, who saw something and said something. A black South Florida law enforcement officer finds himself on the other side of the law. 27-year-old Deputy Isaiah Williams has been charged with domestic battery, and he appeared before a judge on Tuesday. He's accused of simple battery, domestic battery by strangulation, and tampering with evidence. During his court appearance, a judge said Williams bonded $70,000, and he has to give up his weapon. Well, it's not clear how many black people this directly impacts, but because renters are often black, there may be many, especially in the largely black Houston area. A federal judge has given initial approval to settlements worth nearly $360 million for a lawsuit accusing dozens of various property management companies of jacking up rental prices nationwide. The lawsuit accuses the property management companies of conspiring to fix and inflate rental prices across the country and exchanging competitively sensitive pricing and leasing information, violating federal and state antitrust laws. The settling defendants deny any wrongdoing. And the Free Urban Film Festival is coming back to Miami. Black filmmaker Shanna Johnson spoke to NBC Miami Television.
2: Urban Film Festival allows us indie filmmakers to show our films in the most authentic way. And I think, like, when it comes to mainstream media, a lot of stuff gets watered down, so to speak. And so I'm grateful for the opportunity of the Urban Film Festival for allowing a space for films like ours, films that deserve to be seen by audiences who need them.
1: The Urban Film Festival is a free 3-day event taking place Labor Day weekend in the historic black community of Overtown and in downtown Miami. I'm Mike Stevens on your home for Black News First, the Black Information Network.
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5: On December 9th, 1946, in Philadelphia, Howard Stanley Frankie Beverly was born. In 1970, he would form the group Raw Soul, which later was renamed Maze. Under the mentorship of Marvin Gaye, Frankie Beverly and Maze would go on to give us 9 gold albums. Frankie Beverly and Maze live experience was more like a party than a concert. Dressed in his signature all white, crowds would stand at their feet and sing to the top of their lungs.
6: Ooh, and pain. I like sunshine and rain.
5: Sadly, on September 10th, 2024, Frankie Beverly left us with hits for lifetimes to come. I'm Bill Black for the Black Information Network.
7: I wanna make sure I'm right, girl.
8: I'm Misty Jordan on your home for 24/7 news, the Black Information Network. Charlotte Mecklenburg Police Chief Estella Patterson, a black woman, is advocating for a citywide 9 p.m. curfew for those 17 and younger to reduce teen takeovers. But not everyone is on board. So now city council members are considering a curfew pilot program.
9: That we are trying to reduce the number of teen takeover events where there is crime, where there is property damage, and where we have seen harm to the community. We are not going to have a curfew police. We're not going to have our officers patrolling the streets of Charlotte looking for individuals and trying to determine their ages so that we can do a juvenile arrest or that we can take them into custody. That is not the intent.
8: The curfew would have some exceptions like school and work. Some council members support the idea. Other members, like Luana Mayfield, also black, prefer a more cautious approach to assess its impact on the community. Residents are concerned about the impact it will have on children of color.
10: I'm going to encourage a pilot where we actually talk to our youth before versus adults coming up with what you think is the option.
8: Chief Patterson reassures that the intent of the curfew is not to target individuals, but to address mass gatherings effectively when necessary. No action was taken Monday. Officers say they have already prevented 3 teen takeovers since the curfew discussion began. A former employee at a daycare in Catawba County, North Carolina, is under investigation for allegedly throwing or kicking a four-year-old child into a wall, leaving him with a knot on the head and bruising on his body. The child's father,

0: Alex Lofton is shocked by the incident.
1: The teacher aggressively pushed him up against the wall. Don't know the reason why. You know, you put your trust in people like this to watch over your children, and then to hear that a grown adult put their hands on your small child. Of course, every parent should be angry about that.
0: The accused employee, Gabrielle Dowdy, had a different version of what happened that day.
2: The child kicked and hit me first, and he was continuing to hit me, and so I took him over there to blocks, and yeah, he kind of just fell out of my arms.
0: Dowdy was arrested last week. She said she made the decision to leave the job on her own and feels like she's being retaliated against. The incident is now under criminal investigation. The Daycare Child Care Network is conducting an ongoing investigation and cooperating with law enforcement. The Nash County Democratic Party is gearing up for their fifth annual Unapologetically Blue fundraiser banquet, aiming for the blue tsunami in the upcoming general election. The event, scheduled for October 10th, will feature prominent Democratic figures such as U.S. Representative Don Davis, a black man, and former Governor Roy Cooper. With a diverse lineup of speakers and musical performances, the fundraiser is expected to draw a large crowd of supporters. The event will be held just days before the start of early voting. 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I'm Misty Jordan on your home for Black News First, the Black Information Network.
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24: Tyra Banks' lawyers are responding after Netflix asked a judge to dismiss her defamation lawsuit.
19: What happens next happens here.
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24: BIN is this hour. I'm Terry McCree. Black Republican nominee for Florida Governor Representative Byron Donalds announcing his running mate from Miami's Freedom Tower yesterday.
25: Miami, it is my pleasure and it is my honor to introduce to you the next
0: Lieutenant Governor of the great state of Florida, Brian Avila.
24: State Senator Brian Avila represents Miami Springs and sponsored the Stop Woke Act. Donald and his running mate will face off against the Democratic nominee for governor, former Republican David Jolly. In the midterm election in November, President Trump has endorsed Donald, and if elected, Donald would become Florida's first black governor. The Trump administration is threatening demolition if a judge finds the Kennedy Center cannot close for a two-year upgrade. Black Representative Joyce Beatty of Ohio is leading a federal legal battle against the center's board and the Trump administration to stop the addition of Trump's name to the building and prevent an alleged unlawful closure.
1: This was standing up for justice. I think it builds hope that we can regroup, that people will come back to work. I am very confident that the performers will be excited about returning. Donors will return because everyone was very specific that Donald Trump had made this political and that he had broken the law.
24: Last year, Beatty successfully argued in a lawsuit that because Congress designated the center as a living memorial to President John F. Kennedy after his assassination, only an act of Congress can legally change the name. But in court filings this week, DOJ attorney Brantley Myers called the renowned institution a decrepit structure in dire need of renovations led by the Trump administration. Myers said without the work, the site will deteriorate further into an unsafe structure that should be knocked down and replaced with a large outdoor amphitheater overlooking the Potomac River, which has been proposed by some for many years. Chicago's black mayor Brandon Johnson says that he has a plan to fix the Windy City's $85 million budget hole. He announced yesterday that close to $525 million in debt will be refinanced. The mayor previously warned of a $130 million hole in this year's city council designed spending plan. Johnson says the deficit has been reduced due to better than expected returns in other areas. The mayor says the debt refinancing will save the city between $65 and $71 million this year. If needed, the city will also tap into remaining pandemic-era relief funds to help close the gap. Johnson says the plan will not require city council approval. Tanzania's Vice President Emmanuel Nchimbi has resigned from office. He says President Samia Hassan wants a different deputy. His departure, effective September 4th, follows growing speculation over political divisions and freedom of the press. Nchimbi says he made a promise to Hassan last year that he would step aside if she ever wanted a different vice president. He says now he's convinced that Hassan wanted a change. The announcement comes less than a week after authorities suspended the publishing license of a critical newspaper after it reported allegations that Nchimbi was resisting pressure to resign and suggested there were disagreements with Hassan. Stay informed, stay connected, and subscribe. 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
2: Here's what's trending this hour. Two people are dead from measles in Pennsylvania. Democratic Governor Josh Shapiro says both were unvaccinated. These are the first measles-related deaths in Pennsylvania in 35 years. Michigan Attorney General Dana Nessel has released a report on the Flint water crisis investigation. And a recent YouGov survey says Democrats are nearly twice as likely as Republicans to say race relations in the U.S. have gotten worse in the last decade. I'm Esther Dillard, and that's what's trending.
20: 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Here's Morgan Wood.
3: Florida's first HBCU is seeing some serious enrollment momentum. Edward Waters University in Jacksonville is welcoming 1,281 students this fall, its largest student body in more than two decades. That's a 5.4% increase from last year and a 37% jump since 2019 when the university enrolled just 932 students. Here's the impressive part. Edward Waters is now only 39 students away from its all-time enrollment record, set during the school's nearly 160-year history. The HBCU, founded in 1866, was established to educate newly freed black Americans and remains one of the nation's oldest historically black institutions. The school also recently received a $1 million permanent endowment award from the James and Judith K. Diamond Foundation. While some HBCUs are facing enrollment and financial challenges, Edward Waters is showing signs of growth. With the latest in HBCU news, I'm Morgan Wood on the Black Information Network.
22: I like to think of the Obama Presidential Center as a tribute to what happens when ordinary people come together to do extraordinary things. 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
9: The opinions, beliefs, and viewpoints expressed in this commentary are those of the author and do not necessarily represent those of BIN and its founding partners and employees. Now it's time to bring the funk with Roland S. Martin.
10: Folks across the nation were stunned when Florida State Representative Angie Nixon, on a shoestring budget, beat well-financed challenger Alex Vindman for the Democratic nomination for United States Senate. He raised $16.4 million. He's got $7 million bucks left. She only raised $1 million. But they hit the ground hard, and she absolutely demolished him at the ballot box. Now it goes to the general election, and as Nixon told me on Roland Martin Unfiltered, she needs folks to register, and she needs investment.
25: We need them to register and vote. We need more investment here in the state of Florida. Folks like to say that the state of Florida is red. It is not red. There's been a huge divestment in our state ever since a black man got too close to the governor's mansion for them. And so it's such a shame that we have witnessed that, when normally the other side, when they would get that close, they would then, you know, they would go all in at the next election. And so we have the second largest black population here in the country, in the state of Florida. And so we need people to really, again, like you said, invest in the state, make sure they're registering people to vote, talking to voters, and all of the things. Look, we are going to do our part as a campaign. Yep. I'm going to work hard. We have raised the largest amount of money we've ever raised in 24 hours. We'll release those numbers early in the morning. But folks are ready, and they're excited about what we have to offer. And I'm super excited as well.
10: We talk about black power, but we have to maximize our vote. If we see 70 and 80% black turnout in key counties, I'm telling y'all, Nixon can win. Folks, do not sit on the sidelines and stay on the couch. We need to be activated and vote. I'm Roland Martin on the Black Information.
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3: Information Network. A new political fight over D.C. home rule is moving beyond the district.
26: Democratic congressional delegate candidate Robert White has launched Defend D.C., a campaign to send D.C. residents into nearby states to support candidates who favor greater local control and D.C. statehood. The first target is Virginia Congressman John McGuire, who introduced legislation to expand federal control over the district. Organizers are also planning trips to Pennsylvania and New Jersey. The effort comes as Congress continues to have the power to review and overturn D.C. laws and approve the city's budget. White says the goal is to change the balance of power in Congress and to protect D.C.'s ability to govern itself. I'm Mike Moore on the Black Information Network.
3: Former D.C. Delegate Eleanor Holmes Norton spent decades fighting for statehood and greater local control, including repeatedly introducing the D.C. Admission Act. She is retiring from Congress this year, leaving a new generation of leaders to carry that fight forward. Meanwhile, Virginia Governor Abigail Spanberger is warning the Trump administration that tariffs are putting pressure on the state's economy. In letters to federal officials Monday, Spanberger called the tariffs a failed experiment, saying they've hurt agricultural exports and increased costs for Virginia businesses. She also raised concerns about higher Canadian tariffs, calling Canada one of Virginia's top trading partners. For Black Virginians, higher business costs can mean higher prices and added pressure on jobs and small businesses. Black residents make up roughly one-fifth of Virginia's population. Spanberger is urging the administration to reconsider its tariff policies. In other news, Amtrak is planning a temporary service disruption in the D.C. area this fall. The railroad says its Pause for Progress project will run October 16th through the 26th with a 9-day closure of the A interlocking near the First Street Tunnel. Crews will replace aging track components as part of an effort to improve reliability along the Northeast Corridor and routes into the Southeast. Several Amtrak services will be affected, with more details available on Amtrak's website. And HBCU campuses across the country are coming back to life as students return for the fall semester. Here in the DMV, classes are already underway at the Mecca, Howard University, and the University of District of Columbia. In Maryland, students are back at Morgan State and Coppin State in Baltimore and Bowie State in Prince George's County. Virginia State University in Petersburg is also back in session, while Delaware State University in Dover is welcoming students for the new academic year. Across the country, HBCUs are bringing back campus traditions, Greek life, marching bands, homecomings, and of course, football season. HBCU culture is officially back in full swing. I'm Morgan Wood on the Black Information Network, your home for Black News First.
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11: I'm on empty, so I gotta fill up. 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If I didn't have to come here, I wouldn't be coming here.
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28: 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Passive income, such as dividends from stocks, can help investors cover expenses and save for retirement. There are many high-yield dividend stocks that offer substantial monthly payouts. Among them are AGNC Investment, Capital Southwest, Pennant Park Floating Rate Capital, and Saratoga Investment. These four companies provide opportunities for investors who want to build strong passive income streams. The yield on these dividend stocks range from about 11 to 15%. To create a balanced portfolio, you could also combine these high-yield dividend stocks with more conservative investments with a goal of generating passive income. Just remember, every investment comes with some amount of risk, so you could make more money or less money depending on your initial investment and your tolerance for risk. And when a stock is paying double-digit yields, the question is, how long will it last? Money News at 24 and 54 minutes past each hour. I'm Nicole Deal on your home for Black News First, the Black Information Network.
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31: Home for 24/7 News, the Black Information Network. Millions of families are dealing with the aftermath of recent storms that cut through much of the United States. Many Black families apparently deal with recovering from these storms a little longer than most other families. This appears to be true when it comes to the restoration of power. According to NBC News, in Gary, Indiana, storms blew through the mostly Black city and left people still without power more than 2 weeks afterward. After the storm, gas stations, supermarkets, and pharmacies were without power. That left people trying to survive on what they had. In Tennessee, where violent storms knocked out power, many hard-hit Black families remained without power. In the Memphis, Tennessee area, during the height of the most recent storms, over 140,000 homes were without power, NBC says. Barnzell Jones tells WHBQ he is now going over 3 days without power. Jones, who is African-American, says he is frustrated by the slow response to his community's needs.
32: No, not going to power. 3 days. They know about it, but they still haven't decided that
0: this is a good time to cut it back on, so I want to throw my food out, probably $300, with my family and me.
31: Although the majority of Memphis area schools reopened as scheduled, many were still being impacted as a result of the storm and experienced delayed openings, WHBQ says. The trial is underway for a man accused of shooting some of his co-workers at a warehouse in Columbus, Ohio last year. Bruce Foster III has pleaded not guilty by reason of insanity. Foster, who is African-American, is facing charges including four counts of aggravated murder in connection with the February 2025 attack. Two people were killed and four others were injured in the shooting.

0: The spike in prices of school supplies is affecting many parents as schools go back into session in many parts of the country this week. Some areas of the country already have classrooms resuming studies. Many black communities are organizing back-to-school giveaways to help families offset rising school supply costs. Many churches in the South organized school supply giveaways, and some school districts organized backpack giveaways. According to NBC 10, the Chester Upland School District in the Philadelphia region recently gave away 4,000 backpacks as families prepare for a more expensive school year. A mother at the event says she is relieved that such an event took place. Tyniqua Johnson is a parent who says she is thankful.
1: It's definitely helping me not to spend as much money for this school year, so I am very grateful and appreciative of this event.
2: When people in their 60s, 70s, or 80s experience unusual feelings, lost time, suspended awareness, confusion, seizures, they may think they're a regular part of aging, but they could be signs of epilepsy, a condition that affects 300,000 older Americans. Epilepsy is a functional disorder of the brain, a kind of occasional glitch in the electrical system that controls everything we feel and do. These brief malfunctions, called seizures, may temporarily block awareness. They can also cause uncontrollable shaking, convulsions, confusion, or affect the senses. With older people, these symptoms are often wrongfully thought to be senior moments. It takes looking at whether these kinds of incidents are happening on a regular basis and noting if they are reasonably distinct. Also, watch for alterations in a loved one's behavior and talk with a doctor about what you've observed. For more information, visit the Epilepsy Foundation website at epilepsy.com. And that's your Healthy Minute. I'm Mike Island on the Black Information Network.
3: I'm Big Sue on the Black Information Network. George Washington Carver, an agricultural scientist, inventor, and educator at Tuskegee University, sought to revitalize southern soil that had been stripped by cotton, a nitrogen-depleting crop. He developed a crop rotation method that alternated the cotton with legumes like peanuts that fixed nitrogen and other edible crops such as corn. This method increased the soil's productive capacity and also gave southern farmers another crop to produce and sell besides cotton, thus diversifying the market. In addition to crop rotation, Dr. Carver promoted the practice of using compost to reintroduce nutrients and add organic matter to the soil. He showed that using compost for soil revitalization increased its productivity by 100-fold compared with previous common methods. Using compost to build soil is a critical practice in organic farming and gardening today. And that's a fact. I'm Big Sue on the Black Information Network.
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6: BIN is this hour. I'm Terry McCready. Coming up, Florida's GOP governor candidate announcing his running mate. Is the Kennedy Center destined for a wrecking ball? Chicago's mayor is touting plans to address a multi-million dollar budget gap. But first, here's BIN News Now.
7: A Florida family is mourning after black 31-year-old Kenya Glasgow and her 2-year-old daughter Kennedy were struck and killed by lightning in Margate. Husband and father Cameron was inconsolable.
8: Words can't describe that feeling. It's gonna be tough to lose somebody that I've been with for half my life.
7: The pair had just exited their vehicle when the storm hit, leaving behind Kennedy's twin sister, Kinsley. Students in Gary, Indiana are back in class even as thousands of residents remain without power. State leaders are now calling for an investigation into the utility's response, while schools and community groups continue providing meals and support to affected families. And Texas Roadhouse is pushing back against a viral social media claim that employees were tampering with food orders by black customers. The allegation has since been retracted by one of the users who helped spread it, calling the story a hoax, while the restaurant chain says the claims are completely unfounded. Get BIN News Now on demand 24/7 on the iHeartRadio app. Here's Terry McCready.
6: Black Republican nominee for Florida Governor Representative Byron Donalds announcing his running mate from Miami's Freedom Tower yesterday.
9: Miami, it is my pleasure and it is my honor to introduce to you the next Lieutenant Governor of the great state of Florida, Brian Avila.
6: State Senator Brian Avila represents Miami Springs and sponsored the Stop Woke Act. Donalds and his running mate will face off against the Democratic nominee for governor, former Republican David Jolly. In the midterm election in November, President Trump has endorsed Donalds, and if elected, Donalds would become Florida's first black governor. The Trump administration is threatening demolition if a judge finds the Kennedy Center cannot close for a 2-year upgrade. Black Representative Joyce Beatty of Ohio is leading a federal legal battle against the center's board and the Trump administration to stop the addition of Trump's name to the building and prevent an alleged

0: awful closure.
1: This was standing up for justice. I think it builds hope that we can regroup, that people will come back to work. I am very confident that the performers will be excited about returning. Donors will return because everyone was very specific that Donald Trump had made this political and that he had broken the law.
0: Last year, Beatty successfully argued in a lawsuit that because Congress designated the center as a living memorial to President John F. Kennedy after his assassination, only an act of Congress can legally change the name. But in court filings this week, DOJ attorney Brantley Myers called the renowned institution a decrepit structure in dire need of renovations led by the Trump administration. Myers said without the work, the site will deteriorate further into an unsafe structure that should be knocked down and replaced with a large outdoor amphitheater overlooking the Potomac River, which has been proposed by some for many years. Chicago's Black Mayor Brandon Johnson says that he has a plan to fix the Windy City's $85 million budget hole. He announced yesterday that close to $525 million in debt will be refinanced. The mayor previously warned of a $130 million hole in this year's city council-designed spending plan. Johnson says the deficit has been reduced due to better-than-expected returns in other areas. The mayor says the debt refinancing will save the city between $65 and $71 million this year. If needed, the city will also tap into remaining pandemic-era relief funds to help close the gap. Johnson says the plan will not require city council approval. Tanzania's Vice President Emmanuel Nchimbi has resigned from office. He says President Samia Hassan wants a different deputy. His departure, effective September 4th, follows growing speculation over political divisions and freedom of the press. Nchimbi says he made a promise to Hassan last year that he would step aside if she ever wanted a different vice president. He says now he's convinced that Hassan wanted a change. The announcement comes less than a week after authorities suspended the publishing license of a critical newspaper after it reported allegations that Nchimbi was resisting pressure to resign and suggested there were disagreements with Hassan. Stay informed, stay connected, and subscribe. Follow VIN News This Hour wherever you get your podcasts. I'm Terry McCree for the Black Information Network.
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4: Welcome to the journey around America where we visit iconic locations connected to Black history. 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
8: I'm Misty Jordan on your home for 24/7 news, the Black Information Network. Charlotte Mecklenburg Police Chief Estella Patterson, a Black woman, is advocating for a citywide 9 p.m. curfew for those 17 and younger to reduce teen takeovers. But not everyone is on board. So now city council members are considering a curfew pilot program.
9: That we are trying to reduce the number of teen takeover events where there is crime, where there is property damage, and where we have seen harm to the community. We are not going to have a curfew police. We're not going to have our officers patrolling the streets of Charlotte looking for individuals and trying to determine their ages so that we can do a juvenile arrest or that we can take them into custody. That is not the intent.
8: The curfew would have some exceptions like school and work. Some council members support the idea. Other members like Luana Mayfield, also Black, prefer a more cautious approach to assess its impact on the community. Residents are concerned about the impact it will have on children of color.
10: I'm going to encourage a pilot where we actually talk to our youth
7: before versus adults coming up with what you think is the option.
8: Chief Patterson reassures that the intent of the curfew is not to target individuals, but to address mass gatherings effectively when necessary. No action was taken Monday. Officers say they have already prevented 3 teen takeovers since the curfew discussion began. A former employee at a daycare in Catawba County, North Carolina, is under investigation for allegedly throwing or kicking a 4-year-old child into a wall, leaving him with a knot on the head and bruising on his body. The child's father, Alex Lofton, is shocked by the incident.
10: The teacher aggressively pushed him up against the wall. I don't know the reason why. You know, you put your trust in people like this to watch over your children, and then to hear that a grown adult put their hands on your small child. Of course, every parent should be angry about that.
8: The accused employee, Gabrielle Dowdy, had a different version of what happened that day.
11: The child kicked and hit me first, and he was continuing to hit me, and so I took him over there to blocks, and yeah, he kind of just fell out of my arms.
8: Dowdy was arrested last week. She said she made the decision to leave the job on her own and feels like she's being retaliated against. The incident is now under criminal investigation. The Daycare Child Care Network is conducting an ongoing investigation and cooperating with law enforcement. The Nash County Democratic Party is gearing up for their 5th annual Unapologetically Blue fundraiser banquet, aiming for the blue tsunami in the upcoming general election. The event, scheduled for October 10th, will feature prominent Democratic figures such as U.S. Representative Don Davis, a black man, and former Governor Roy Cooper. With a diverse lineup of speakers and musical performances, the fundraiser is expected to draw a large crowd of supporters. The event will be held just days before the start of early voting. 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I'm Misty Jordan on your home for Black News First, the Black Information Network.
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14: Remember how the 14-year-old version of yourself felt? 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Dear Young Rocker, you live in a different time. 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You lived through it. You're living through it now. You got this, kid.
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19: What happens next?
20: Barber told the crowd black and low-wage voters hold the real power in the South this election cycle, and he pushed them to build coalitions.
17: Is on the Black Information Network.
21: The opinions, beliefs, and viewpoints expressed in this commentary are those of the author and do not necessarily represent those of BIN and its founding partners and employees. Now it's time to bring the funk with Roland S. Martin.
22: Folks across the nation were stunned when Florida State Representative Angie Nixon, on a shoestring budget, beat well-financed challenger Alex Vindman for the Democratic nomination for United States Senate. He raised $16.4 million. He's got $7 million left. She only raised $1 million. But they hit the ground hard, and she absolutely demolished him at the ballot box. Now it goes to the general election, and as Nixon told me on Roland Martin Unfiltered, she needs folks to register, and she needs investment.
23: We need them to register and vote. We need more investment here in the state of Florida. Folks like to say that the state of Florida is red. It is not red. There's been a huge divestment in our state ever since a black man got too close to the governor's mansion for them. And so it's such a shame that we have witnessed that, when normally the other side, when they would get that close, they would then, you know, they would go all in at the next election. And so we have the second largest black population here in the country, in the state of Florida. And so we need people to really, again, like you said, invest in the state, make sure they're registering people to vote, talking to voters, and all of the things. Look, we are going to do our part as a campaign. Yep. I'm going to work hard. We have raised the largest amount of money we've ever raised in 24 hours. We'll release those numbers early in the morning. But folks are ready, and they're excited about what we have to offer. And I'm super excited as well.
22: We talk about black power, but we have to maximize our vote. If we see 70 and 80% black turnout in key counties, I'm telling y'all, Nixon can win. Folks, do not sit on the sidelines and stay on the couch. We need to be activated and vote. I'm Roland Martin on the Black Information Network.
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24: Here's what's trending this hour. President Trump-backed Darlene Graham is projected to win South Carolina's Republican Senate primary runoff. Graham defeated Congressman Ralph Norman in the race to fill the seat left vacant by the death of her brother and longtime Senator Lindsey Graham. Now she advances to the November general election, where she will face Democratic nominee Annie Andrews. Republicans look to maintain control of the South Carolina Senate seat. I'm Bree Wood with what's trending.
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8: New details are emerging from the arrest of San Francisco's 49ers owner, Jed York. The California Post reports the 46-year-old married father of two responded to an ad on a known prostitution website to receive sexual acts from a woman for $140. York was busted after arriving for the encounter at a trailer park in Ohio. He was initially charged with engaging in prostitution. He pled no contest Monday to disorderly conduct and possession of criminal tools. York was sentenced to 2 days in jail with credit for time served and fined about $1,100. Cleveland Browns quarterback Deshaun Watson issued an apology for negative comments about his team's fans.
25: Again, my emotions got the best of me. I'm human. I take full responsibility of that.
8: Monday, the 30-year-old told the media he was expecting a much warmer reception and was surprised after being greeted with boos. Watson went on to say he understands the frustration about the team's investment into him and the on and off field issues that have dimmed his potential. Watson will start in week one when the Browns visit the Jags. With the latest in sports, I'm Misty Jordan on the Black Information Network, your home for Black News First.
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26: A man who, after more than half a century, is only now coming into focus as possibly this nation's worst serial killer. His name is Vince O'Dempsey, psychopath, gangster, child killer, rapist. I'm Matthew Condon, journalist and true crime author, and I've spent years researching and tracking the life and crimes of this vicious murderer. And this is Ghostgate Road.
0: Justice is eternal, and so too are the rights of victims.
26: Vince O'Dempsey is currently serving life for 3 murders. He self-confessed to 33. My opinion? It's closer to 100. From Wooshka Studios, I'm Matthew Condon, and this is Ghostgate Road.
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1: Quality Control Music CEO Pierre P. Thomas is giving fans a reason for hope after suffering a heart attack last week. Despite false reports circulating online that he had died, Thomas remains hospitalized in Las Vegas and is recovering. A source tells TMZ his condition is improving and doctors say things are moving in the right direction. Thomas co-founded Quality Control Music, helping build the careers of artists, including Migos, Lil Baby, and City Girls. Elsewhere in entertainment, there's an encouraging update on Earth, Wind, and Fire drummer John Paris. Paris has regained consciousness after being placed in a medically induced coma following a medical emergency earlier this month. His wife, Kathy Merrick, says he's fighting every day, and the family's hope remains strong. Paris is still in intensive care and faces 2 major surgeries, but his breathing and blood pressure have stabilized. The band says they'll continue sharing updates as his recovery continues. With the latest in entertainment, I'm Morgan Wood on the Black Information Network. BINnews.com, your home for Black news first.
20: This is Esther Dillard with another spotlight on Black excellence. Tyler Perry is one of the most successful figures in the entertainment industry. Born in New Orleans, Louisiana in 1969, Emmett Perry Jr. endured a difficult childhood marked by poverty and abuse. After changing his name and moving to Atlanta in 1992, Tyler Perry began writing and producing stage plays that became highly successful.
4: All you gotta do is take an R&B song, put Jesus in it, and it's a gospel song.
20: What? It was also during that time that he created his signature character, the iconic Mabel Medea Simmons.
4: Yea, though she walked in the valley with the shadow of Little Red Riding Hood and the 3 Bears.
20: With an estimated net worth of over $1 billion, Tyler Perry is also a generous philanthropist, having donated millions to such causes as education, civil rights, and disaster relief, and another shining example of Black excellence. I'm Esther Dillard on the Black Information Network.
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20: In Georgia, a Fulton County judge has denied bond for Sydney Starr, a transgender woman and reality TV personality legally known as Sydney Favors. Favors faces charges of aggravated child molestation and sodomy involving a boy under 16. The boy's mother read her statement to the court describing what her son now carries.
5: Since this happened, he has had emotional and psychological harm. It is profound. He is required to attend intensive therapy to begin the healing process for what was done to him. At this age, when he should feel safe, innocent, and protected, he is now forced to cope with trauma that no child should have to ever endure.
20: The judge denied bond. Favors remains in custody with no trial date set. A Tifton, Georgia teenager will spend at least 30 years in prison for killing her mother. Atlanta News First reports 16-year-old Liliana Wagner pleaded guilty to felony murder in the 2024 shooting death of Rachel Wagner. Investigators say the teen had been communicating online with people who encouraged violence. Investigators also determined that Wagner had developed an interest in school shootings and mass casualty events. Also in Georgia, Atlanta police say Jonathan Hamby, a convicted felon with 30 prior arrests, fatally stabbed 29-year-old African-American Raymond Harris on the Beltline. Hamby faces murder and aggravated assault charges. He was put on probation for a 2020 stabbing when it happened
6: a case where he claimed self-defense against a homeless man and got probation instead of prison. Investigators say Hamby was arguing with two men when he lunged at Harris and stabbed him in the neck. The two men had never met before. Hamby waived his first court appearance Monday, and police have recovered the weapon they believe was used. Also in Georgia, Douglasville homeowner Daniel Waltson said Sue, police say they heard shoot and arrested him anyway, even though body camera video backed him up. His attorney,

0: Robert Kenner, who is black, spoke to Atlanta News First.
1: I think that these officers were upset that Daniel had the wherewithal to say, hey, get off my property if you don't have a warrant. And it frankly pissed them off.
0: Officers arrested Walton on felony terroristic threat charges. He spent 3 days in jail and lost his job before the case was dismissed. Prosecutors dropped the charges against Walton in October. He has since sued the department. Elon Musk's private spaceflight company is building a $100 billion campus on the Louisiana coastline. Governor Jeff Landry says it will be transformative for the state's economy.
2: This project means more than just steel, technology, and capital. It represents jobs for our families. It represents momentum for our communities. The world can look to Louisiana not simply as a place that has endured. It is a place that is ready to lead. We are building a future for Louisiana that knows no boundaries.
0: SpaceX says the spaceport will be designed to support thousands of launches annually. There will be 5 launch complexes, each with 2 launch pads. It will create 3,000 new jobs over the next 10 years, and they're promising annual salaries starting at $92,000. Construction starts next year. I'm Esther Dillard on your home for Black News First, the Black Information Network.
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7: We have reached a historic milestone here in the U.S. with the national debt now topping $40 trillion. So in the year that we are celebrating our 250th anniversary, how did America get here? Well, economists are pointing to decades of federal spending that exceeded government revenue. That forced Washington to borrow money year after year to cover budget deficits. And there are lots of other major expenses that were contributing factors, like tax cuts, a significant increase in defense spending, the growing cost for Social Security and Medicare, and of course, the massive emergency spending during the COVID-19 pandemic. And what is also alarming is the national debt has more than doubled since 2017, climbing from roughly $20 trillion to over $40 trillion right now. And the cost of interest on that debt is paramount. The government is spending more than $1 trillion a year just on interest payments, making it one of the largest expenses in the federal budget. Money news at 24 and 54 minutes past each hour. I'm Nicole Deal on your home for Black News First, the Black Information Network.
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8: On your home for 24/7 news, the Black Information Network. Chicago Mayor Brandon Johnson is revealing a solution for filling Chicago's 2026 budget gap. The city's black mayor is proposing refinancing eligible city bonds to lower overall debt service costs and using leftover COVID relief money.
9: These actions combined can close the shortfall while avoiding any layoffs.
8: The mayor blamed the shortfall on the City Council's Budget Accountability Coalition, which rejected his proposed corporate head tax last year. Chicago's black population is around 28%. That's according to the U.S. Census Bureau Quick Facts. A racial justice coalition is voicing its concerns regarding prosecutors. That coalition of racial justice groups in the St. Louis region has released the first in a series of reports called Prosecutor Watch, an introduction. The report scrutinizes the St. Louis and St. Louis County prosecutor's offices. According to the coalition, its focus is to hold prosecutors accountable and increase transparency in their offices. The group says despite promises of progressiveness, the current prosecutors have not met expectations. That, they say, is leading to a call for more transparency and community-focused actions. Michigan's Democratic and Republican candidates for governor are both vying for votes from Black Detroiters ahead of the general election on November 3rd. GOP nominee U.S. Representative John James spoke at a concert and participated in a backpack giveaway with Detroit rappers, while Democratic candidate Jocelyn Benson has been engaging with Black churches and small business owners in the city. Benson has emphasized addressing issues like maternal health care and expanding programs for new mothers and children. Polling shows Benson with a significant lead among Black voters. In Chicago, a private group has proposed an express rail service between O'Hare International Airport and downtown Chicago, aiming to provide 15-minute rides at a cost lower than rideshares or taxis. The O'Hare Flyer Project, led by railroad executives and business leaders, plan to use existing freight rail corridors for the service. While the group is not seeking government subsidies, questions remain about infrastructure, safety, and security measures for the proposed train service. And now our Washington Roundup. U.S. Commerce Secretary Howard Lutnick's last-minute demands are reportedly the reason for derailed trade talks with Canada. U.S. and Canadian officials felt positively about an outline of a trade deal struck last week, but Lutnick was wary of Canadian proposals lowering auto tariffs to a level lower than what he wanted. That's according to the New York Times. Canada has announced tariffs on hundreds of U.S. goods that will go into effect on September 8th. The Justice Department is asking a judge to lift a nationwide block on mail-in voting restrictions ahead of the November midterm elections. In a late-night filing, the DOJ wrote that the Supreme Court's ruling in another challenge to President Trump's executive order leaves no room for further dispute in the case brought by several voting rights groups. The High Court said earlier that the judge had no authority to block Trump's orders. And that's your Washington Roundup. I'm Mike Moore on your home for 24/7 News, the Black Information Network.
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0: Lopez had a major crush on her, and she was already seeing someone, so she felt it was best if she declined the record.
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0: I'm Bill Black with another Bet You Didn't Know music fact on the Black Information Network.
2: I'm Bree Wood with BIN News Now. Texas Senator Ted Cruz says he plans to run for president again in the future.
3: There'll be time to figure that out. I'll certainly be part of the discussion.
2: Cruz also revealed that President Trump asked him three times about serving on the U.S. Supreme Court, but he declined each time, saying his focus remains elsewhere. Patti LaBelle's nephew, Bill Holt, says his support for President Trump led to a family rift that ultimately ended their relationship. Holt claims he was cut off by LaBelle and her inner circle over political differences, though the singer has not publicly responded to the latest allegations. And 8 years after Aretha Franklin's death, her estate remains tied up in court. Although a jury upheld a handwritten will in 2023, two of Franklin's sons, Kekath and Ted White II, continue to dispute music rights, assets, and personal belongings, keeping the case unresolved. Get BIN News Now on demand 24/7 on the iHeartRadio app.
4: 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Here's your top headlines this hour. Preparations are being made to observe Hurricane Katrina's 21st anniversary, in which many Black people died and were displaced. A new poll shows Democrats are nearly twice as likely as Republicans to say race relations in the country have gotten worse in the last

0: She ran to me crying, Frenchie, like, he's trying to kill me, gasping for air.
1: Simone called police and they arrested the suspect, who had spent 17 years in prison, was on probation, and had a knife on him. The victim has choke marks around her neck, but she is alive and thankful for Simone, who saw something and said something. A black South Florida law enforcement officer finds himself on the other side of the law. 27-year-old Deputy Isaiah Williams has been charged with domestic battery, and he appeared before a judge on Tuesday. He's accused of simple battery, domestic battery by strangulation, and tampering with evidence. During his court appearance, a judge set Williams' bond at $70,000, and he has to give up his weapon. Well, it's not clear how many black people this directly impacts, but because renters are often black, there may be many, especially in the largely black Houston area. A federal judge has given initial approval to settlements worth nearly $360 million for a lawsuit accusing dozens of various property management companies of jacking up rental prices nationwide. The lawsuit accuses the property management companies of conspiring to fix and inflate rental prices across the country and exchanging competitively sensitive pricing and leasing information, violating federal and state antitrust laws. The settling defendants deny any wrongdoing. And the Free Urban Film Festival is coming back to Miami. Black filmmaker Shanna Johnson spoke to NBC Miami Television.
2: Urban Film Festival allows us indie filmmakers to show our films in the most authentic way. And I think, like, when it comes to mainstream media, a lot of stuff gets watered down, so to speak. And so I'm grateful for the opportunity of the Urban Film Festival for allowing a space for films like ours, films that deserve to be seen by audiences who need them.
1: The Urban Film Festival is a free 3-day event taking place Labor Day weekend in the historic black community of Overtown and in downtown Miami. I'm Mike Stevens on your home for Black News First, the Black Information Network.
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album, he was accepting submissions of songs. Enter Brother Number Two. Brother Number Two submits a song for Brother Number One's album, but Brother Number One says, uh-uh, that's trash. So Brother

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3: I'm Misty Jordan on your home for 24/7 news, the Black Information Network. Charlotte Mecklenburg Police Chief Estella Patterson, a Black woman, is advocating for a citywide 9 p.m. curfew for those 17 and younger to reduce teen takeovers. But not everyone is on board. So now city council members are considering a curfew pilot program.
4: That we are trying to reduce the number of teen takeover events where there is crime, where there is property damage, and where we have seen harm to the community. We are not going to have a curfew police. We're not going to have our officers patrolling the streets of Charlotte looking for individuals and trying to determine their ages so that we can do a juvenile arrest or that we can take them into custody. That is not the intent.
3: The curfew would have some exceptions like school and work. Some council members support the idea. Other members like Luana Mayfield, also Black, prefer a more cautious approach to assess its impact on the community. Residents are concerned about the impact it will have on children of color.
5: I'm going to encourage a pilot where we actually talk to our youth before versus adults coming up with what you think is the option.
3: Chief Patterson reassures that the intent of the curfew is not to target individuals, but to address mass gatherings effectively when necessary. No action was taken Monday. Officers say they have already prevented 3 teen takeovers since the curfew discussion began. A former employee at

0: Daycare in Catawba County, North Carolina, is under investigation for allegedly throwing or kicking a four-year-old child into a wall, leaving him with a knot on the head and bruising on his body. The child's father, Alex Lofton, is shocked by the incident.
1: The teacher aggressively pushed him up against the wall. I don't know the reason why. You know, you put your trust in people like this to watch over your children, and then to hear that a grown adult put their hands on your small child. Of course, every parent should be angry about that.
0: The accused employee, Gabrielle Dowdy, had a different version of what happened that day.
2: The child kicked and hit me first, and he was continuing to hit me, and so I took him over there to blocks, and yeah, he kind of just fell out of my arms.
0: Dowdy was arrested last week. She said she made the decision to leave the job on her own and feels like she's being retaliated against. The incident is now under criminal investigation. The Daycare Child Care Network is conducting an ongoing investigation and cooperating with law enforcement. The Nash County Democratic Party is gearing up for their fifth annual Unapologetically Blue fundraiser banquet, aiming for the blue tsunami in the upcoming general election. The event, scheduled for October 10th, will feature prominent Democratic figures such as U.S. Representative Don Davis, a black man, and former Governor Roy Cooper. With a diverse lineup of speakers and musical performances, the fundraiser is expected to draw a large crowd of supporters. The event will be held just days before the start of early voting. 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I'm Misty Jordan on your home for Black News First, the Black Information Network.
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3: With the Black Information Network, every day we deliver news made with your life in mind. 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Our journalists come from the communities they report on, and that matters because representation shapes how stories are told and how truth is heard. We're not just chasing headlines. We're holding power accountable and lifting up the stories that others overlooked. You deserve to hear your news your way. That's why we're here. With Black News First, this is the Black Information Network.
4: The opinions, beliefs, and viewpoints expressed in this commentary are those of the author and do not necessarily represent those of BIN and its founding partners and employees.
5: I'm James T. Harris, and I have something to say. Former NBA player Ines Cantor Freedom went to a WNBA game wearing a black t-shirt that read, "Woman, noun, adult human female." That's it. No profanity. No threats, just a dictionary definition. Yet before the game was over, he had been escorted out of the arena after a confrontation with Chicago Sky guard Natasha Cloud. According to ESPN, a woman sitting in Cantor Freedom's row said he had simply been cheering during the game. If that's true, then the question becomes obvious. What exactly was everyone so upset about? Was it his behavior or was it the message on his shirt? After the game, Chicago Sky coach Tyler Marsh praised Cloud for protecting people who needed to be protected. Protected from what? A t-shirt? A biological definition? If the words adult human female are considered offensive at a women's basketball game, we've reached a very strange place in American culture. Here's why this story matters. The WNBA says only women are eligible to play in the league. Fair enough. But our culture has spent years telling us that asking what is a woman is somehow offensive. Now that question has landed squarely on the doorstep of women's sports, where the answer actually matters. Women's sports exist because men and women are different. That's not an insult. It's the very reason leagues like the WNBA were created in the first place. If there were no meaningful biological differences, there would be no need for separate competition. This isn't really about one former NBA player or one provocative t-shirt. It's about whether we're still allowed to acknowledge obvious truths without being shouted down or shown the exit. When a simple dictionary definition creates this much controversy, it tells us something important about where our culture is today. We don't solve disagreements by refusing to define words. We solve them by having honest conversations. I'm James T. Harris for the Black Information Network.
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6: Here's what's trending this hour. Country music icon Dolly Parton has died at the age of 80 following a brief battle with cancer. Her family says she passed away peacefully at Vanderbilt Ingham Cancer Center in Nashville, surrounded by loved ones. Parton rose from humble beginnings in rural Tennessee to become one of the most celebrated artists in music history, winning 11 Grammy Awards and selling more than 100 million records worldwide. President Trump has ordered U.S. flags flown at half staff in her honor. I'm Bree Wood with what's trending.
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7: Florida's first HBCU is seeing some serious enrollment momentum. Edward Waters University in Jacksonville is welcoming 1,281 students this fall, its largest student body in more than two decades. That's a 5.4% increase from last year and a 37% jump since 2019 when the university enrolled just 932 students. Here's the impressive part. Edward Waters is now only 39 students away from its all-time enrollment record, set during the school's nearly 160-year history. The HBCU, founded in 1866, was established to educate newly freed black Americans and remains one of the nation's oldest historically black institutions. The school also recently received a $1 million permanent endowment award from the James and Judith K. Diamond Foundation. While some HBCUs are facing enrollment and financial challenges, Edward Waters is showing signs of growth. With the latest in HBCU news, I'm Morgan Wood on the Black Information Network.
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9: 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You know, when I was a child, pop music was the best music you could hear. You know, you'd hear Madonna, Prince, Michael, Whitney Houston, Stevie Wonder, Genesis, Peter Gabriel. You'd hear those records and they just felt good to you. Or like, I'll never forget, like, Queen's Another One Bites the Dust used to play on the black stations, as well as the pop stations and the rock stations. So to me, that's just like when music was just so good that like it just broke down partitions. And I think that it's starting to do that again. And I love and commend pop music for that. It's just good to see that like good music is now floating to the top of like the charts, and that's the way it's always supposed to be. And I'm just glad that pop music is back there, you know?
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7: The trial of the man accused of orchestrating Tupac Shakur's 1996 murder continues in Las Vegas. Dwayne Keefe D. Davis is accused of planning the drive-by shooting that killed the rapper. He has pleaded not guilty and could face life in prison if convicted. Last week, jurors heard testimony from 18 witnesses, including police, forensic experts, and people connected to the case. Elsewhere in entertainment news, Trey Songz is suing a Texas concert promoter for more than $500,000. His company claims promoter Daryl Austin failed to make a required payment for an August concert and then asked to postpone the show. The lawsuit says the cancellation also cost the singer lost meet and greet revenue and potential future earnings. And Quality Control co-founder Pierre P. Thomas is hospitalized after reportedly suffering a heart attack in Las Vegas. His label confirms Thomas is alive after false reports, and he is receiving medical care, asking fans to keep him and his family in their thoughts and respect their privacy. With the latest in entertainment, I'm Morgan Wood on the Black Information Network, your home for Black news first.
10: I'm Uptown Angela on the Black Information Network. In 1895, Mary Fields, also known as Stagecoach Mary, became the first African-American woman to become a U.S. Postal Service Star Route Carrier. She was hired because she was the fastest at hitching a team of six horses. She drove her route with horses and a mule named Moses. Born a slave in 1832 in Tennessee, Mary had a reputation for wearing men's clothes, smoking, drinking, and shooting guns. Before becoming a mail carrier, she worked for 10 years at a convent, but her lifestyle led her to being kicked out of the mission. As a star carrier in Cascade, Montana, her job was to protect the mail on her route from thieves and bandits and to deliver mail. She was the only second woman in the United States and the first African-American woman to serve in that role. When she died in December 1914, she had one of the largest funerals ever in Cascade. And that's a fact. I'm Uptown Angela on the Black Information Network.
7: I'm Morgan Wood on your home for 24/7 News, the Black Information Network. A new political fight over D.C. home rule is moving beyond the district.
11: Democratic congressional delegate candidate Robert White has launched Defend D.C., a campaign to send D.C. residents into nearby states to support candidates who favor greater local control and D.C. statehood. The first target is Virginia Congressman John McGuire, who introduced legislation to expand federal control over the district. Organizers are also planning trips to Pennsylvania and New Jersey. The effort comes as Congress continues to have the power to review and overturn D.C. laws and approve the city's budget. White says the goal is to change the balance of power in Congress and to protect D.C.'s ability to govern itself. I'm Mike Moore on the Black Information Network.
7: Former D.C. Delegate Eleanor Holmes Norton spent decades fighting for statehood and greater local control, including repeatedly introducing the D.C. Admission Act. She is retiring from Congress this year, leaving a new generation of leaders to carry that fight forward. Meanwhile, Virginia Governor Abigail Spanberger is warning the Trump administration that tariffs are putting pressure on the state's economy. In letters to federal officials Monday, Spanberger called the tariffs a failed experiment, saying they've hurt agricultural exports and increased costs for Virginia businesses. She also raised concerns about higher Canadian tariffs, calling Canada one of Virginia's top trading partners. For Black Virginians, higher business costs can mean higher prices and added pressure on jobs and small businesses. Black residents make up roughly one-fifth of Virginia's population. Spanberger is urging the administration to reconsider its tariff policies. In other news, Amtrak is planning a temporary service disruption in the D.C. area this fall. The railroad says its Pause for Progress project will run October 16th through the 26th with a 9-day closure of the A interlocking near the First Street Tunnel. Crews will replace aging track components as part of an effort to improve reliability along the Northeast Corridor and routes into the Southeast. Several Amtrak services will be affected, with more details available on Amtrak's website. And HBCU campuses across the country are coming back to life as students return for the fall semester. Here in the DMV, classes are already underway at the Mecca, Howard University, and the University of District of Columbia. In Maryland, students are back at Morgan State and Coppin State in Baltimore and Bowie State in Prince George's County. Virginia State University in Petersburg is also back in session, while Delaware State University in Dover is welcoming students for the new academic year. Across the country, HBCUs are bringing back campus traditions, Greek life, marching bands, homecomings, and of course, football season. HBCU culture is officially back in full swing. I'm Morgan Wood on the Black Information Network, your home for Black News First.
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16: 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Among them are AGNC Investment, Capital Southwest, Pennant Park Floating Rate Capital, and Saratoga Investment. These four companies provide opportunities for investors who want to build strong passive income streams. The yield on these dividend stocks range from about 11 to 15%. To create a balanced portfolio, you could also combine these high-yield dividend stocks with more conservative investments with a goal of generating passive income. Just remember, every investment comes with some amount of risk, so you could make more money or less money depending on your initial investment and your tolerance for risk. And when a stock is paying double-digit yields, the question is, how long will it last? Money news at 24 and 54 minutes past each hour. I'm Nicole Deal on your home for Black News First, the Black Information Network.
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17: On your home for 24/7 news, the Black Information Network. Millions of families are dealing with the aftermath of recent storms that cut through much of the United States. Many Black families apparently deal with recovering from these storms a little longer than most other families. This appears to be true when it comes to the restoration of power. According to NBC News, in Gary, Indiana, storms blew through the mostly Black city and left people still without power more than 2 weeks afterward. After the storm, gas stations, supermarkets, and pharmacies were without power. That left people trying to survive on what they had. In Tennessee, where violent storms knocked out power, many hard-hit Black families remained without power. In the Memphis, Tennessee area, during the height of the most recent storms, over 140,000 homes were without power, NBC says. Barnzell Jones tells WHBQ he is now going over 3 days without power. Jones, who is African-American, says he is frustrated by the slow response to his community's needs.
18: No, nothing about 3 days. They know about it, but they still haven't decided that
13: this is a good time to cut it back home, so I went throwing my food out. Probably $300 with my family and me.
17: Although the majority of Memphis area schools reopened as scheduled, many were still being impacted as a result of the storm and experienced delayed openings, WHBQ says. The trial is underway for a man accused of shooting some of his co-workers at a warehouse in Columbus, Ohio last year. Bruce Foster III has pleaded not guilty by reason of insanity. Foster, who is African American, is facing charges including four counts of aggravated murder in connection with the February 2025 attack. Two people were killed and four others were injured in the shooting. The spike in prices of school supplies is affecting many parents as schools go back into session in many parts of the country this week. Some areas of the country already have classrooms resuming studies. Many black communities are organizing back-to-school giveaways to help families offset rising school supply costs. Many churches in the South organized school supply giveaways, and some school districts organized backpack giveaways. According to NBC 10, the Chester Upland School District and the Philadelphia region recently gave away 4,000 backpacks as families prepare for a more expensive school year. A mother at the event says she is relieved that such an event took place. Tyniqua Johnson is a parent who says she is thankful.
18: It's definitely helping me not to spend as much money for this school year, so I am very grateful and appreciative of this event.
19: When people in their 60s, 70s, or 80s experience unusual feelings, lost time, suspended awareness, confusion, seizures, they may think they're a regular part of aging, but they could be signs of epilepsy, a condition that affects 300,000 older Americans. Epilepsy is a functional disorder of the brain, a kind of occasional glitch in the electrical system that controls everything we feel and do. These brief malfunctions, called seizures, may temporarily block awareness. They can also cause uncontrollable shaking, convulsions, confusion, or affect the senses. With older people, these symptoms are often wrongfully thought to be senior moments. It takes looking at whether these kinds of incidents are happening on a regular basis and noting if they are reasonably distinct. Also, watch for alterations in a loved one's behavior and talk with a doctor about what you've observed. For more information, visit the Epilepsy Foundation website at epilepsy.com. And that's your Healthy Minute. I'm Mike Island on the Black Information Network.
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22: 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The audacity of hope.
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25: Welcome to Hope Has a Home. I'm Bree Wood for the Black Information Network. Today, we'll explore the art, culture, and visual identity that makes the Obama Presidential Center much more than a museum. Rising above Chicago's historic South Side, the center was designed to be a place where history, community, and inspiration come together. Every detail, from the architecture to the artwork, was chosen to tell a story about possibility and participation. Artist Mark Bradford described what it was like creating the monumental piece, City of Big Shoulders, for the center.
26: City of Big Shoulders is about Chicago, how it was really a tough city, and people get to work and they get it done. I knew that this was visually three parts, the land and the water and the coastal, and you can see the shape that is the center. As we're moving in a space of uncertainty, I think actually this is the perfect time for all of us to be at the table. The activist, the artist, politician, the community leader, the church leader. So I think that at this moment, the Obama Presidential Center can be a force in that.
25: President and Mrs. Obama have long championed the power of the arts to connect people and spark conversation. That philosophy is reflected throughout the campus, where visitors encounter more than 28 commissioned works created by some of the world's most celebrated artists. One of the center's most striking features is Julie Moretti's printed glass installation, Uprising of the Sun. Standing 83 feet high, the artwork welcomes guests with a colorful display inspired by themes of hope, democracy, and collective action. Inside and throughout the campus, works by Maya Lin, Theaster Gates, Nick Cave, Marie Watt, Kiki Smith, Carrie Mae Weems, and many others invite visitors to reflect on identity, resilience, and the American experience. Most of the artwork is accessible to the public free of charge. Here's artist Maya Lin on the significance of her sculptural commission titled Seeing Through the Universe, which is the centerpiece of the Ann Dunham Water Terrace at the OPC, named for the former president's mother.
0: There is something so powerful about a very still flowing use of water, so that when you touch the water, you change it. And for him to have chosen to name the garden after his mother just makes me feel so great.
25: Former President Obama also spoke on the inspiration for the sculpture dedicated to his mother.
3: When we thought about what might be a fitting way to commemorate my mother's influence on me and my sister, you know, I thought, where would she want to be in this space? I could picture her sitting on one of the benches on a nice summer afternoon, just smiling, watching a bunch of kids running through a fountain. And I thought that would capture who she was, as well as just about anything else.
25: The center's visual identity also draws from President Obama's iconic rising sun imagery and the spirit of civic participation that defined his campaigns. Designers created a modern look that blends bold typography, vibrant color, and community-centered storytelling. 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It's a language that helps people see themselves in a larger story. It creates opportunities for dialogue, learning, and engagement. 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The Obama Foundation is a nonprofit collaborator of the Black Information Network. I'm Bree Wood for the Black Information Network.
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25: On August 7th, 1948, Alice Coachman made history as the first Black woman to win an Olympic gold medal. Her victory in the high jump at the London Olympic Summer Games cemented her legacy as a trailblazer in sports and beyond. Coachman was born in Albany, Georgia in 1923 and grew up in the segregated South, where opportunities for Black athletes, particularly women, were scarce. Despite these challenges, her determination was undeniable. She trained barefoot on dirt roads with homemade equipment, proving that passion can overcome the biggest obstacles. At the 1948 Olympics, Coachman's high jump cleared the bar at 5 feet 6 and 1/8 inches, and she became the first Black woman to win a gold medal. Beyond the track, Coachman became a role model and advocate for young athletes, encouraging them to pursue their dreams regardless of any barriers along the way. As we celebrate all of our country's gold medal winners, let's also take a moment to remember Alice Coachman, the first Black woman to win an Olympic gold medal. This is Bree Wood for the Black Information Network.
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4: I'm Misty Jordan on your home for 24/7 news, the Black Information Network. Charlotte Mecklenburg Police Chief Estella Patterson, a Black woman, is advocating for a citywide 9 p.m. curfew for those 17 and younger to reduce teen takeovers. But not everyone is on board. So now city council members are considering a curfew pilot program.
5: That we are trying to reduce the number of teen takeover events where there is crime, where there is property damage, and where we have seen harm to the community. We are not going to have a curfew police. We're not going to have our officers patrolling the streets of Charlotte looking for individuals and trying to determine their ages so that we can do a juvenile arrest or that we can take them into custody. That is not the intent.
4: The curfew would have some exceptions like school and work. Some council council members support the idea, other members like Luana Mayfield, also Black, prefer a more cautious approach to assess its impact on the community. Residents are concerned about the impact it will have on children of color.
6: I'm going to encourage a pilot where we actually talk to our youth before versus adults coming up with what you think is the option.
4: Chief Patterson reassures that the intent of the curfew is not to target individuals, but to address mass gatherings effectively when necessary. No action was taken Monday. Officers say they have already prevented 3 teen takeovers since the curfew discussion began. A former employee at a daycare in Catawba County, North Carolina, is under investigation for allegedly throwing or kicking a 4-year-old child into a wall, leaving him with a knot on the head and bruising on his body. The child's father, Alex Lofton, is shocked by the incident.
7: The teacher aggressively pushed him up against the wall. Don't know the reason why. You know, you put your trust in people like this to watch over your children, and then to hear that a grown adult put their hands on your small child. Of course, every parent should be angry about that.
4: The accused employee, Gabrielle Dowdy, had a different version of what happened that day.
8: The child kicked and hit me first, and he was continuing to hit me, and so I took him over there to blocks, and yet he kind of just fell out of my arms.
4: Dowdy was arrested last week. She said she made the decision to leave the job on her own and feels like she's being retaliated against. The incident is now under control.

0: criminal investigation, the Daycare Child Care Network is conducting an ongoing investigation and cooperating with law enforcement. The Nash County Democratic Party is gearing up for their fifth annual Unapologetically Blue fundraiser banquet, aiming for the blue tsunami in the upcoming general election. The event, scheduled for October 10th, will feature prominent Democratic figures such as U.S. Representative Don Davis, a black man, and former Governor Roy Cooper. With a diverse lineup of speakers and musical performances, the fundraiser is expected to draw a large crowd of supporters. The event will be held just days before the start of early voting. 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I'm Misty Jordan on your home for Black News First, the Black Information Network.
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4: This is Layla Ali, undefeated world champion Hall of Fame boxer, wellness advocate, and CEO of Layla Ali Lifestyle. My father, Muhammad Ali, was more than a champion in the ring. He was a global voice for courage, conviction, faith, and justice. The Muhammad Ali Center celebrates his life, his principles, and his willingness to stand for something bigger than himself, reminding us of the power of purpose. To learn more

0: 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I'm Layla Ali, and my history lives here.
1: I'm Bill Black with another Bet You Didn't Know music fact. 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
4: Seattle Public Schools and the Seattle Education Association are in a race against time to reach a new contract agreement before the start of the upcoming school year.
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5: Ku Klux Klan recruitment flyers have been discovered in Dearborn Heights, Michigan, following this week's anti-Muslim demonstration.
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6: Norfolk State University head coach Michael Vick helped provide free shoes, socks, and backpacks filled with supplies to Norfolk students from public housing neighborhoods.
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7: The opinions, beliefs, and viewpoints expressed in this commentary are those of the author and do not necessarily represent those of BIN and its founding partners and employees. Now it's time to bring the funk with Roland S. Martin.
8: Folks across the nation were stunned when Florida State Representative Angie Nixon, on a shoestring budget, beat well-financed challenger Alex Vindman for the Democratic nomination for United States Senate. He raised $16.4 million. He's got $7 million bucks left. She only raised $1 million, but they hit the ground hard and she absolutely demolished him at the ballot box. Now it goes to the general election. And as Nixon told me on Roland Martin Unfiltered, she needs folks to register and she needs investment.
9: We need them to register and vote. We need more investment here in the state of Florida. Folks like to say that the state of Florida is red. It is not red. There's been a huge divestment in our state ever since a black man got too close to the governor's mansion for them. And so it's such a shame that we have witnessed that when normally the other side, when they would get that close, they would then, you know, they would go all in at the next election. And so we have the second largest black population here in the country, in the state of Florida. And so we need people to really, again, like you said, invest in the state, make sure they're registering people to vote, talking to voters, and all of the things. Look, we are going to do our part as a campaign. Yep. I'm going to work hard. We have raised the largest amount of money we've ever raised in 24 hours. We'll release those numbers early in the morning. But folks are ready, and they're excited about what we have to offer. And I'm super excited as well.
8: We talk about black power, but we have to maximize our vote. If we see 70 and 80% black turnout in key counties, I'm telling y'all, Nixon can win. Folks, do not sit on the sidelines and stay on the couch. We need to be activated and vote. I'm Roland Martin on the Black Information Network.
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10: Here's what's trending this hour. President Trump says the Strait of Hormuz has been cleared of all mines and remains open to commercial shipping. In a social media post Tuesday, Trump warned that any vessel attempting to place new mines in the vital waterway would be immediately destroyed. Iran had agreed to remove mines under a memorandum of understanding reached in June, but officials say that never happened. U.S. forces continue to help escort tankers through the region. I'm Bree Wood with what's trending.
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11: New details are emerging from the arrest of San Francisco's 49ers owner, Jed York. The California Post reports the 46-year-old married father of two responded to an ad on a known prostitution website to receive sexual acts from a woman for $140. York was busted after arriving for the encounter at a trailer park in Ohio. He was initially charged with engaging in prostitution. He pled no contest Monday to disorderly conduct and possession of criminal tools. York was sentenced to 2 days in jail with credit for time served and fined about $1,100. Cleveland Browns quarterback Deshaun Watson issued an apology for negative comments about his team's fans.
12: Again, my emotions got the best of me. I'm human. I take full responsibility of that.
11: Monday, the 30-year-old told the media he was expecting a much warmer reception and was surprised after being greeted with boos. Watson went on to say he understands the frustration about the team's investment into him and the on and off field issues that have dimmed his potential. Watson will start in week one when the Browns visit the Jags. With the latest in sports, I'm Misty Jordan on the Black Information Network, your home for Black News First.
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14: In 2019, marine scientists discovered the remains of the Clotilda at the bottom of Alabama's Mobile River. The Clotilda is believed to be the last known intact U.S. slave ship. In 1860, the Clotilda smuggled 110 Africans to Alabama, decades after the importation of slaves was outlawed in the United States. To hide the crime, the ship's captain, William Foster, burned and sunk the ship. Surviving ancestors of that final harrowing journey went on to establish Africatown, which still exists today. In her best-selling book, Barracoon, released in 2018, Zora Neale Hurston tells a story of Cudjoe Lewis, the last enslaved African on the Clotilda. The book details Lewis's experiences aboard the slave ship and his role in founding Africatown. Lewis died in 1935 at the age of 94. Africatown and the Clotilda are an intricate part of the national conversation about reparations, highlighting the lasting legacy of this dark chapter in American history. I'm Andrea Coleman on the Black Information Network.
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15: Wendy Williams' iconic talk show is getting the documentary treatment. Peacock has ordered a new documentary series titled Clap If You Care, The Wendy Williams Show, which will take viewers behind the scenes of the wildly successful daytime program that ran for 13 seasons. According to reports, the series will feature never-before-seen footage, interviews with former staff members, celebrity guests, and producers who helped make Wendy one of television's most influential and controversial personalities. The project will explore the show's cultural impact, unforgettable moments, and Wendy's lasting legacy in media. And history has been made in Major League Baseball. Kwanzaa Jones has become the first Black majority owner in MLB history after she and her husband, billionaire investor Jose Feliciano, completed the purchase of the San Diego Padres in a record-breaking $3.9 billion deal. Now, according to reports, Jones will serve as the team's control person, making her the first Black individual to hold majority ownership of a Major League Baseball franchise. With the latest in entertainment at 17 and 47 minutes past each hour. I'm Bree Wood on the Black Information Network, your home for Black news first.
16: On December 9th, 1946 in Philadelphia, Howard Stanley Frankie Beverly was born. In 1970, he would form the group Raw Soul, which later was renamed Maze. Under the mentorship of Marvin Gaye, Frankie Beverly and Maze would go on to give us 9 gold albums. Beverly and May's live experience was more like a party than a concert. Dressed in his signature all white, crowds would stand at their feet and sing to the top of their lungs.
17: Ooh, and pain. I like sunshine and rain.
16: Sadly, on September 10th, 2024, Frankie Beverly left us with hits for lifetimes to come.

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2: Network. In Georgia, a Fulton County judge has denied bond for Sydney Starr, a transgender woman and reality TV personality legally known as Sydney Favors. Favors faces charges of aggravated child molestation and sodomy involving a boy under 16. The boy's mother read her statement to the court describing what her son now carries.
3: Since this happened, he has had emotional and psychological harm. It is profound. He is required to attend intensive therapy to begin the healing process for what was done to him. At this age, when he should feel safe, innocent, and protected, he is now forced to cope with trauma that a child should have to ever endure.
2: The judge denied bond. Favors remains in custody with no trial date set. A Tifton, Georgia teenager will spend at least 30 years in prison for killing her mother. Atlanta News First reports 16-year-old Liliana Wagner pleaded guilty to felony murder in the 2024 shooting death of Rachel Wagner. Investigators say the teen had been communicating online with people who encouraged violence. Investigators also determined that Wagner had developed an interest in school shootings and mass casualty events. Also in Georgia, Atlanta police say Jonathan Hamby, a convicted felon with 30 prior arrests, fatally stabbed 29-year-old African-American Raymond Harris on the Beltline. Hamby faces murder and aggravated assault charges. He was put on probation for a 2020 stabbing when it happened, a case where he claimed self-defense against a homeless man and got probation instead of prison. Investigators say Hamby was arguing with two men when he lunged at Harris and stabbed him in the neck. The two men had never met before. Hamby waived his first court appearance Monday, and police have recovered the weapon they believe was used. Also in Georgia, Douglasville homeowner Daniel Waltson said sue. Police say they heard shoot and arrested him anyway, even though body camera video backed him up. His attorney, Robert Kenner, who is black, spoke to Atlanta News First.
4: I think that these officers were upset that Daniel had the wherewithal to say, hey, get off my property if you don't have a warrant. And it frankly pissed them off.
2: Officers arrested Waltson on felony terroristic threat charges. He spent 3 days in jail and lost his job before the case was dismissed. Prosecutors dropped the charges against Waltson in October. He has since sued the department. Elon Musk's private spaceflight company is building a $100 billion campus on the Louisiana coastline. Governor Jeff Landry says it will be transformative for the state's economy.
5: This project means more than just steel, technology, and capital. It represents jobs for our families. It represents momentum for our communities. The world can look to Louisiana not simply as a place that has endured. It is a place that is ready to lead. We are building a future for Louisiana that knows no boundaries.
2: SpaceX says the spaceport will be designed to support thousands of launches annually. There will be 5 launch complexes, each with 2 launch pads. It will create 3,000 new jobs over the next 10 years, and they're promising annual salaries starting at $92,000. Construction starts next year. I'm Esther Dillard on your home for Black News First, the Black Information Network.
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2: We have reached a historic milestone here in the U.S. with the national debt now topping $40 trillion. So in the year that we are celebrating our 250th anniversary, how did America get here? Well, economists are pointing to decades of federal spending that exceeded government revenue. That forced Washington to borrow money year after year to cover budget deficits. And there are lots of other major expenses that were contributing factors, like tax cuts, a significant increase in defense spending, the growing cost for Social Security and Medicare, and of course, the massive emergency spending during the COVID-19 pandemic. And what is also alarming is the national debt has more than doubled since 2017, climbing from roughly $20 trillion to over $40 trillion right now. And the cost of interest on that debt is paramount. The government is spending more than $1 trillion a year just on interest payments, making it one of the largest expenses in the federal budget. Money news at 24 and 54 minutes past each hour. I'm Nicole Deal on your home for Black News First, the Black Information Network.
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1: Big D, big stories.
3: Chicago Mayor Brandon Johnson is revealing a solution for filling Chicago's 2026 budget gap. The city's Black mayor is proposing refinancing eligible city bonds to lower overall debt service costs and using leftover COVID relief money.
4: These actions combined can close the shortfall while avoiding any layoffs.
3: The mayor blamed the shortfall on the City Council's Budget Accountability Coalition, which rejected his proposed corporate head tax last year. Chicago's Black population is around 28%. That's according to the U.S. Census Bureau Quick Facts. In Chicago, a private group has proposed an express rail service between O'Hare International Airport and downtown Chicago, aiming to provide 15-minute rides at a cost lower than rideshares or taxis. The O'Hare Flyer Project, led by railroad executives and business leaders, plan to use existing freight rail corridors for the service. While the group is not seeking government subsidies, questions remain about infrastructure, safety, and security measures for the proposed train service. Michigan's Democratic and Republican candidates for governor are both vying for votes from Black Detroiters ahead of the general election on November 3rd. GOP nominee U.S. Representative John James spoke at a concert and participated in a backpack giveaway with Detroit rappers, while Democratic candidate Jocelyn Benson has been engaging with Black churches and small business owners in the city. Benson has emphasized addressing issues like maternal health care and expanding programs for new mothers and children. Polling shows Benson with a significant lead among Black voters. A racial justice coalition is voicing its concerns regarding prosecutors. That coalition of racial justice groups in the St. Louis region has released the first in a series of reports called Prosecutor Watch, an Introduction. The report scrutinizes the St. Louis and St. Louis County prosecutors' offices. According to the coalition, its focus is to hold prosecutors accountable and increase transparency in their offices. The group says despite promises of progressiveness, the current prosecutors have not met expectations. That, they say, is leading to a call for more transparency and community-focused actions. And now our Washington Roundup. U.S. Commerce Secretary Howard Lutnick's last-minute demands are reportedly the reason for derailed trade talks with Canada. U.S. and Canadian officials felt positively about an outline of a trade deal struck last week, but Lutnick was wary of Canadian proposals lowering auto tariffs to a level lower than what he wanted. That's according to the New York Times. Canada has announced tariffs on hundreds of U.S. goods that will go into effect on September 8th. The Justice Department is asking a judge to lift the nationwide block on mail-in voting restrictions ahead of the November midterm elections. In a late-night filing, the DOJ wrote that the Supreme Court's ruling in another challenge to President Trump's executive order leaves no room for further dispute in the case brought by several voting rights groups. The High Court said earlier that the judge had no authority to block Trump's orders. And that's your Washington Roundup. I'm Mike Moore on your home for 24/7 News, the Black Information Network.
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6: People will come, Ray. Most definitely come.
7: Born in Mississippi in 1931, James Earl Jones would become a powerful symbol of resilience and excellence. From the Great White Hope to voicing Darth Vader.
8: No, I am the father.
7: Jones' resonant voice and commanding presence helped him become one of the most distinguished actors of his generation. Crediting poetry and acting for helping him overcome a childhood stutter, his Broadway debut would come in 1957. Winning his first Tony Award in 1968, he would go on to join a select group of entertainers by also winning a Grammy, Emmy, and Oscar, or EGOT. His impact so powerful, the Court Theater on Broadway was renamed after him in 2022. Breaking barriers in Hollywood and theater at a time when opportunities for black actors were limited.
9: Go through life worried if someone had liked you or not. You best make sure that they are doing right by you.
7: James Earl Jones' success and legacy are a source of inspiration and pride for the black community. Rest in power, James Earl Jones.
10: I'm Bree Wood with BIN News Now. A group of New York bodega owners is suing Mayor Zahran Mamdani over his plan to open city-owned grocery stores. His reaction?
11: I continue to be fully confident in both the legality and the importance of our initiative to deliver 5 city-run grocery stores, one in each borough.
10: Business owners argue the proposal would hurt small and minority-owned stores. Supreme Court Justice Clarence Thomas is thanking Senator Ted Cruz for defending him against ethics complaints. Thomas praised Cruz during a podcast appearance years after the Texas senator dismissed criticism over Thomas's undisclosed gifts and travel as a political attack. And Lil Durk's defense team is pointing the finger at his former associate, OTF Vani, in the rapper's murder-for-hire trial. Attorneys argue there's no evidence Durk was involved in the 2022 shooting that killed Quandom Rondell's cousin and that Vani organized the attack on his own. Get BIN News Now, on demand, 24/7, on the iHeartRadio app.
12: I'm Mike Stevens on your home for Black News First, the Black Information Network. Here's your top headlines this hour. Preparations are being made to observe Hurricane Katrina's 21st anniversary, in which many black people died and were displaced. A new poll shows Democrats are nearly twice as likely as Republicans to say race relations in the country have gotten worse in the last decade. And Target says it has stopped selling a Halloween costume that was called offensive to black people. Well, a black Florida woman is being called a hero by police and the woman she helped.
13: Like, let me just mind my business because I'm going to keep going. So I kept going. That's when the voice came to me, like, turn around. I'm like, nah, I'm not going to turn around. They ain't got nothing to do with me.
12: But 33-year-old Simone did turn her car around after she saw a couple arguing on the side of the road one night. And she's now glad she did. This is why she did it and what happened next.
13: I think it was the Lord, to be honest. It was like, turn around, like, she needs you. And within that split second, he had her on the ground, choking her. So as I'm busting at you, I'm like, hey, let her go. Turn her loose. So he let her go. She got up. She ran to me crying, frantically, like, he's trying to kill me, gasping for air.
12: Simone called police, and they arrested the suspect, who had spent 17 years in prison, was on probation, and had a knife on him. The victim has choke marks around her neck, but...

0: $1 million for a lawsuit accusing dozens of various property management companies of jacking up rental prices nationwide. The lawsuit accuses the property management companies of conspiring to fix and inflate rental prices across the country and exchanging competitively sensitive pricing and leasing information, violating federal and state antitrust laws. The settling defendants deny any wrongdoing. And the Free Urban Film Festival is coming back to Miami. Black filmmaker Shanna Johnson spoke to NBC Miami Television.
1: Urban Film Festival allows us indie filmmakers to show our films in the most authentic way. And I think, like, when it comes to mainstream media, a lot of stuff gets watered down, so to speak. And so I'm grateful for the opportunity of the Urban Film Festival for allowing a space for films like ours, films that deserve to be seen by audiences who need them.
0: The Urban Film Festival is a free 3-day event taking place Labor Day weekend in the historic Black community of Overtown and in downtown Miami. I'm Mike Stevens on your home for Black News First, the Black Information Network.
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4: I'm Big Sue on the Black Information Network. George Washington Carver, an agricultural scientist, inventor, and educator at Tuskegee University, sought to revitalize southern soil that had been stripped by cotton, a nitrogen-depleting crop. He developed a crop rotation method that alternated the cotton with legumes like peanuts that fixed nitrogen and other edible crops such as corn. This method increased the soil's productive capacity and also gave southern farmers another crop to produce and sell besides cotton, thus diversifying the market. In addition to crop rotation, Dr. Carver promoted the practice of using compost to reintroduce nutrients and add organic matter to the soil. He showed that using compost for soil revitalization increased its productivity by 100-fold compared with previous common methods. Using compost to build soil is a critical practice in organic farming and gardening today. And that's a fact. I'm Big Sue on the Black Information Network.
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5: I'm Misty Jordan on your home for 24/7 news, the Black Information Network. Charlotte Mecklenburg Police Chief Estella Patterson, a Black woman, is advocating for a citywide 9 p.m. curfew for those 17 and younger to reduce teen takeovers. But not everyone is on board. So now city council members are considering a curfew pilot program.
6: That we are trying to reduce the number of teen takeover events where there is crime, where there is property damage, and where we have seen harm to the community. We are not going to have a curfew police. We're not going to have our officers patrolling the streets of Charlotte looking for individuals and trying to determine their ages so that we can do a juvenile arrest or that we can take them into custody. That is not the intent.
5: The curfew would have some exceptions like school and work. Some council members support the idea. Other members like Luana Mayfield, also Black, prefer a more cautious approach to assess its impact on the community. Residents are concerned about the impact it will have on children of color.
7: I'm going to encourage a pilot where we actually talk to our youth before versus adults coming up with what you think is the option.
5: Chief Patterson reassures that the intent of the curfew is not to target individuals, but to address mass gatherings effectively when necessary. No action was taken Monday. Officers say they have already prevented 3 teen takeovers since the curfew discussion began. A former employee at a daycare in Catawba County, North Carolina, is under investigation for allegedly throwing or kicking a 4-year-old child into a wall, leaving him with a knot on the head and bruising on his body. The child's father, Alex Lofton, is shocked by the incident.
8: The teacher aggressively pushed him up against the wall. Don't know the reason why. You know, you put your trust in people like this to watch over your children, and then to hear that a grown adult put their hands on your small child. Of course, every parent should be angry about that.
5: The accused employee, Gabrielle Dowdy, had a different version of what happened that day.
9: The child kicked and hit me first, and he was continuing to hit me, and so I took him over there to blocks, and yeah, he kind of just fell out of my arms.
5: Dowdy was arrested last week. She said she made the decision to leave the job on her own and feels like she's being retaliated against. The incident is now under criminal investigation. The Daycare Child Care Network is conducting an ongoing investigation.

0: investigation and cooperating with law enforcement. The Nash County Democratic Party is gearing up for their fifth annual Unapologetically Blue fundraiser banquet, aiming for the blue tsunami in the upcoming general election. The event, scheduled for October 10th, will feature prominent Democratic figures such as U.S. Representative Don Davis, a black man, and former Governor Roy Cooper. With a diverse lineup of speakers and musical performances, the fundraiser is expected to draw a large crowd of supporters. The event will be held just days before the start of early voting. 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
7: It's rope-a-dope. 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
13: The opinions, beliefs, and viewpoints expressed in this commentary are those of the author and do not necessarily represent those of BIN and its founding partners and employees.
14: I'm James T. Harris, and I have something to say. Former NBA player Ines Cantor-Freedom went to a WNBA game wearing a black t-shirt that read, "Woman, noun, adult, human, female." That's it. No profanity. No threats, just a dictionary definition. Yet before the game was over, he had been escorted out of the arena after a confrontation with Chicago Sky guard Natasha Cloud. According to ESPN, a woman sitting in Cantor Freedom's row said he had simply been cheering during the game. If that's true, then the question becomes obvious. What exactly was everyone so upset about? Was it his behavior or was it the message on his shirt? After the game, Chicago Sky coach Tyler Marsh praised Cloud for protecting people who needed to be protected. Protected from what? A t-shirt? A biological definition? If the words adult human female are considered offensive at a women's basketball game, we've reached a very strange place in American culture. Here's why this story matters. The WNBA says only women are eligible to play in the league. Fair enough. But our culture has spent years telling us that asking what is a woman is somehow offensive. Now that question has landed squarely on the doorstep of women's sports, where the answer actually matters. Women's sports exist because men and women are different. That's not an insult. It's the very reason leagues like the WNBA were created in the first place. If there were no meaningful biological differences, there would be no need for separate competition. This isn't really about one former NBA player or one provocative t-shirt. It's about whether we're still allowed to acknowledge obvious truths without being shouted down or shown the exit. When a simple dictionary definition creates this much controversy, it tells us something important about where our culture is today. We don't solve disagreements by refusing to define words. We solve them by having honest conversations. I'm James T. Harris for the Black Information Network.
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4: What's trending this hour? Country music icon Dolly Parton has died at the age of 80 following a brief battle with cancer. Her family says she passed away peacefully at Vanderbilt Ingham Cancer Center in Nashville, surrounded by loved ones. Parton rose from humble beginnings in rural Tennessee to become one of the most celebrated artists in music history, winning 11 Grammy Awards and selling more than 100 million records worldwide. President Trump has ordered U.S. flags flown at half staff in her honor. I'm Bree Wood with What's Trending.
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5: Florida's first HBCU is seeing some serious enrollment momentum. Edward Waters University in Jacksonville is welcoming 1,281 students this fall, its largest student body in more than two decades. That's a 5.4% increase from last year and a 37% jump since 2019 when the university enrolled just 932 students. Here's the impressive part. Edward Waters is now only 39 students away from its all-time enrollment record, set during the school's nearly 160-year history. The HBCU, founded in 1866, was established to educate newly freed black Americans and remains one of the nation's oldest historically black institutions. The school also recently received a $1 million permanent endowment award from the James and Judith K. Diamond Foundation. While some HBCUs are facing enrollment and financial challenges, Edward Waters is showing signs of growth. With the latest in HBCU news, I'm Morgan Wood on the Black Information Network.
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4: Well, Yo Gotti's Memphis restaurant is making a major policy change. Privé, the upscale dining spot owned by the rapper, has raised its minimum age requirement from 25 to 30 years old, and all guests must now show a valid ID before entering. According to the restaurant, the move is aimed at creating a more mature dining atmosphere. The new policy has sparked plenty of conversation online, with some applauding the decision and others questioning the age restriction. The change is effective immediately. And in more entertainment news, several familiar names could play a role in Lil Durk's federal murder-for-hire trial as proceedings get underway in Los Angeles. Reports indicate prosecutors plan to call multiple cooperating witnesses, including former associates tied to Durk's Only the Family camp. Durk's father, Durk Banks Sr., was spotted outside the courtroom on Monday. Chicago rappers G Herbo, Dreezy, and Duty Low were also reportedly present. Durk has pleaded not guilty, and his attorneys maintain that there is no evidence directly linking him to the shooting of rapper Quando Rondo's cousin. With the latest in entertainment at 17 and 47 minutes past each hour, I'm Bree Wood on the Black Information Network, your home for Black News First.
16: I'm Kevin Brown with another moment in Black music history. The history behind the R&B music charts is a fascinating journey through time. It all began in 1942 when Billboard introduced the Harlem Hit Parade, the first chart to track African American music.
17: Take it and get.
16: In 1949, it was renamed the Rhythm and Blues Records Chart, reflecting the evolving genre. By the 1960s, the name shifted to simply the R&B chart, aligning with the growing influence of soul music.
17: Papa's got a brand new bag.
16: Then in 1969, the chart was rebranded again, this time as the Hot Rhythm and Blues Singles, before finally becoming the Hot R&B Hip Hop Song Chart in the 1990s. Today, it's known as the Hot R&B Songs Chart, showcasing the evolution of music that blends R&B with influences like hip-hop, jazz, and pop. For the Black Information Network, I'm Kevin Brown.
5: 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A new political fight over D.C. home rule is moving beyond the district.
18: Democratic congressional delegate candidate Robert White has launched Defend DC, a campaign to send DC residents into nearby states to support candidates who favor greater local control and DC statehood. The first target is Virginia Congressman John McGuire, who introduced legislation to expand federal control over the district. Organizers are also planning trips to Pennsylvania and New Jersey. The effort comes as Congress continues to have the power to review and overturn D.C. laws and approve the city's budget. White says the goal is to change the balance of power in Congress and to protect D.C.'s ability to govern itself. I'm Mike Moore on the Black Information Network.
5: Former D.C. Delegate Eleanor Holmes Norton spent decades fighting for statehood and greater local control, including repeatedly introducing the D.C. Admission Act. She is retiring from Congress this year, leaving a new generation of leaders to carry that fight forward. Meanwhile, Virginia Governor Abigail Spanberger is warning the Trump administration that tariffs are putting pressure on the state's economy. In letters to federal officials Monday, Spanberger called the tariffs a failed experiment, saying they've hurt agricultural exports and increased costs for Virginia businesses. She also raised concerns about higher Canadian tariffs, calling Canada one of Virginia's top trading partners. For Black Virginians, higher business costs can mean higher prices and added pressure on jobs and small businesses. Black residents make up roughly one-fifth of Virginia's population. Spanberger is urging the administration to reconsider its tariff policies. In other news, Amtrak is planning a temporary service disruption in the D.C. area this fall. The railroad says its Pause for Progress project will run October 16th through the 26th with a 9-day closure of the A interlocking near the First Street Tunnel. Crews will replace aging track components as part of an effort to improve reliability along the Northeast Corridor and routes into the Southeast. Several Amtrak services will be affected, with more details available on Amtrak's website. And HBCU campuses across the country are coming back to life as students return for the fall semester. Here in the DMV, classes are already underway at the Mecca, Howard University, and the University of District of Columbia. In Maryland, students are back at Morgan State and Coppin State in Baltimore and Bowie State in Prince George's County. Virginia State University in Petersburg is also back in session, while Delaware State University in Dover is welcoming students for the new academic year. Across the country, HBCUs are bringing back campus traditions, Greek life, marching bands, homecomings, and of course, football season. HBCU culture is officially back in full swing. I'm Morgan Wood on the Black Information Network, your home for Black News First.
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22: 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These four companies provide opportunities for investors who want to build strong passive income streams. The yield on these dividend stocks range from about 11 to 15%. 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Just remember, every investment comes with some amount of risk, so you could make more money or less money depending on your initial investment and your tolerance for risk. And when a stock is paying double-digit yields, the question is, how long will it last? 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
23: On your home for 24/7 News, the Black Information Network. Millions of families are dealing with the aftermath of recent storms that cut through much of the United States. Many Black families apparently deal with recovering from these storms a little longer than most other families. This appears to be true when it comes to the restoration of power. According to NBC News, in Gary, Indiana, storms blew through the mostly Black city and left people still without power more than 2 weeks afterward. After the storm, gas stations, supermarkets, and pharmacies were without power. That left people trying to survive on what they had. In Tennessee, where violent storms knocked out power, many hard-hit Black families remained without power. In the Memphis, Tennessee area, during the height of the most recent storms, over 140,000 homes were without power, NBC says. Barnzell Jones tells WHBQ he is now going over 3 days without power. Jones, who is African-American, says he is frustrated by the slow response to his community's needs.
24: No, not going to power. 3 days. They know about it, but they still haven't decided that this is a good time to cut it back on, so I want to throw my food out. Probably $300 with my family and me.
23: Although the majority of Memphis area schools reopened as scheduled, many were still being impacted as a result of the storm and experienced delayed openings, WHBQ says. The trial is underway for a man accused of shooting some of his co-workers at a warehouse in Columbus, Ohio last year. Bruce Foster III has pleaded not guilty by reason of insanity. Foster, who is African-American, is facing charges including 4 counts of aggravated murder in connection with the February 2025 attack. 2 people were killed and 4 others were injured in the shooting. The spike in prices of school supplies is affecting many parents as schools go back into session in many parts of the country this week. Some areas of the country already have classrooms resuming studies. Many Black communities are organizing back-to-school giveaways to help families offset rising school supply costs. Many churches in the South organized school supply giveaways, and some school districts organized backpack giveaways. According to NBC 10, the Chester Upland School District in the Philadelphia region recently gave away 4,000 backpacks as families prepare for a more expensive school year. A mother at the event says she is relieved that such an event took place. Tyniqua Johnson is a parent who says she is thankful.
25: It's definitely helping me not to spend as much money for this school year, so I am very grateful and appreciative of this event.
26: When people in their 60s, 70s, or 80s experience unusual feelings, lost time, suspended awareness, confusion, seizures, they may think they're a regular part of aging, but they could be signs of epilepsy, a condition that affects 300,000 older Americans. Epilepsy is a functional disorder of the brain, a kind of occasional glitch in the electrical system that controls everything we feel and do. These brief malfunctions, called seizures, may temporarily block awareness, They can also cause uncontrollable shaking, convulsions, confusion, or affect the senses. With older people, these symptoms are often wrongfully thought to be senior moments. It takes looking at whether these kinds of incidents are happening on a regular basis and noting if they are reasonably distinct. Also, watch for alterations in a loved one's behavior and talk with a doctor about what you've observed. For more information, visit the Epilepsy Foundation website at epilepsy.com. And that's your Healthy Minute. I'm Mike Island on the Black Information Network.
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2: You know, I have to say I'm a little bit of an old school at heart. Like, I just can't help it. I really, really like listening to old school music. It makes me feel good. But let's see, all my God kids love Taylor Swift so much. Like, you have to hear the way that they sing this song. They're like, you have to listen, Gma, to the song. And look, and can I buy it? And can I get it? So there's definitely some Taylor Swift happening around me going on. And she's super cool. I also really appreciate the way that she writes music and plays music and everything. So she's dope. I like A$AP Rocky. I like A$AP Ferg, too. So, yeah, there's a lot of things I'm into.
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7: BIN is this hour. I'm Terry McCready. Coming up, Florida's GOP governor candidate announcing his running mate. Is the Kennedy Center destined for a wrecking ball? Chicago's mayor is touting plans to address a multi-million dollar budget gap. But first, here's BIN News Now.
8: A Florida family is mourning after Black 31-year-old Kenya Glasgow and her 2-year-old daughter Kennedy were struck and killed by lightning in Margate. Husband and father Cameron was inconsolable.
9: Words can't describe that feeling. It's gonna be tough to lose somebody that I've been with for half my life.
8: The pair had just exited their vehicle when the storm hit, leaving behind Kennedy's twin sister, Kinsley. Students in Gary, Indiana are back in class even as thousands of residents remain without power. State leaders are now calling for an investigation into the utility's response, while schools and community groups continue providing meals and support to affected families. And Texas Roadhouse is pushing back against a viral social media claim that employees were tampering with food orders by Black customers. The allegation has since been retracted by one of the users who helped spread it, calling the story a hoax, while the restaurant chain says the claims are completely unfounded. Get BIN News Now on demand 24/7 on the iHeartRadio app. Here's Terry McCready.
7: Black Republican nominee for Florida Governor Representative Byron Donalds announcing his running mate from Miami's Freedom Tower yesterday.
27: Miami, it is my pleasure and it is my honor to introduce to you the next Lieutenant Governor of the great state of Florida, Brian Avila.
7: State Senator Brian Avila represents Miami Springs and sponsored the Stop Woke Act. Donalds and his running mate will face off against the Democratic nominee for governor, former Republican David Jolly. In the midterm election in November, President Trump has endorsed Donalds, and if elected, Donalds would become Florida's first Black governor. The Trump administration is threatening demolition if a judge finds the Kennedy Center cannot close for a 2-year upgrade. Black Representative Joyce Beatty of Ohio is leading a federal legal battle against the center's board and the Trump administration to stop the addition of Trump's name to the building and prevent an alleged unlawful closure.
28: This was standing up for justice. I think it builds hope that we can regroup, that people will come back to work. I am very confident that the performers will be excited about returning. Donors will return because everyone was very specific that Donald Trump had made this political and that he had broken the law.
7: Last year, Beatty successfully argued in a lawsuit that because Congress designated the center as a living memorial to President John F. Kennedy after his assassination, only an act of Congress can legally change the name. But in court filings this week, DOJ attorney Brantley Myers called the renowned institution a decrepit structure in dire need of renovations led by the Trump administration. Myers said without the work, the site will deteriorate further into an unsafe structure that should be knocked down and replaced with a large outdoor amphitheater overlooking the Potomac River, which has been proposed by some for many years. Chicago's Black Mayor Brandon Johnson says that he has a plan to fix the Windy City's $85 million budget hole. He announced yesterday that close to $525 million in debt will be refinanced. The mayor previously warned of a $130 million hole in this year's city council-designed spending plan. Johnson says the deficit has been reduced due to better-than-expected returns in other areas. The mayor says the debt refinancing will save the city between $65 and $71 million this year. If needed, the city will also tap into remaining pandemic-era relief funds to help close the gap. Johnson says the plan will not require city council approval. Tanzania's Vice President Emmanuel Nchimbi has resigned from office. He says President Samia Hassan wants a different deputy. His departure, effective September 4th, follows growing speculation over political divisions and freedom of the press. Nchimbi says he made a promise to Hassan last year that he would step aside if she ever wanted a different vice president. He says now he's convinced that Hassan wanted a change. The announcement comes less than a week after authorities suspended the publishing license of a critical newspaper after it reported allegations that Nchimbi was resisting pressure to resign and suggested there were disagreements with Hassan. Stay informed, stay connected, and subscribe. Follow VIN News This Hour wherever you get your podcasts. I'm Terry McCree for the Black Information Network.
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1: I'm Vanessa Tyler with a look at modern-day Black history you should know. September 11th, 2001, we will never forget. Amid the terror and destruction, countless heroes answered the call, running toward danger while others fled. Among them were Black firefighters and police officers who made the ultimate sacrifice. They were fathers, mothers, sons, daughters, courageous first responders who carried the weight of duty, knowing the risks. Firefighter Vernon Cherry, a gifted singer with Ladder 118 in Brooklyn, gave his life that day. NYPD officer Clinton Davis stood as a guardian of the city he loved. These heroes reflected the strength and resilience of their communities. Their sacrifices remind us of the unity and courage we are capable of, even in our darkest moments. This is Vanessa Tyler on your home for 24/7 Black News First, the Black Information Network.
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5: I'm Misty Jordan on your home for 24/7 news, the Black Information Network. Charlotte Mecklenburg Police Chief Estella Patterson, a Black woman, is advocating for a citywide 9 p.m. curfew for those 17 and younger to reduce teen takeovers. But not everyone is on board. So now city council members are considering a curfew pilot program.
4: That we are trying to reduce the number of teen takeover events where there is crime, where there is property damage, and where we have seen harm to the community. We are not going to have a curfew police. We're not going to have our officers patrolling the streets of Charlotte looking for individuals and trying to determine their ages so that we can do a juvenile arrest or that we can take them into custody. That is not the intent.
5: The curfew would have some exceptions like school and work. Some council members support the idea. Other members like Luana Mayfield, also Black, prefer a more cautious approach to assess its impact on the community. Residents are concerned about the impact it will have on children of color.
12: I'm going to encourage a pilot where we actually talk to our youth before versus adults coming up with what you think is the option.
5: Chief Patterson reassures that the intent of the curfew is not to target individuals, but to address mass gatherings effectively when necessary. No action was taken Monday. Officers say they have already prevented 3 teen takeovers since the curfew discussion began. A former employee at a daycare in Catawba County, North Carolina, is under investigation for allegedly throwing or kicking a 4-year-old child into a wall, leaving him with a knot on the head and bruising on his body. The child's father, Alex Lofton, is shocked by the incident.
13: The teacher aggressively pushed him up against the wall. Don't know the reason why. You know, you put your trust in people like this to watch over your children, and then to hear that a grown adult put their hands on your small child. Of course, every parent should be angry about that.
5: The accused employee, Gabrielle Dowdy, had a different version of what happened that day.
14: The child kicked and hit me first, and he was continuing to hit me, and so I took him over there to blocks, and yeah, he kind of just fell out of my arms.
5: Dowdy was arrested last week. She said she made the decision to leave the job on her own and feels like she's being retaliated against. The incident is now under criminal investigation. The Daycare Child Care Network is conducting an ongoing investigation and cooperating with law enforcement.
11: The Nash County Democratic Party is gearing up for their fifth annual Unapologetically Blue fundraiser banquet, aiming for the blue tsunami in the upcoming general election. The event, scheduled for October 10th, will feature prominent Democratic figures such as U.S. Representative Don Davis, a black man, and former Governor Roy Cooper. With a diverse lineup of speakers and musical performances, the fundraiser is expected to draw a large crowd of supporters. The event will be held just days before the start of early voting. 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
17: 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It's more than just menus. It's a movement.
18: And so we really want to create something that was more all-inclusive to the creative things we were seeing happening in the food scene.
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17: From soul food kitchens to hidden gem caterers, Black Restaurant Week shines a light where it's long been missing. It's helped generate tens of millions of dollars for Black-owned businesses, keeping legacies alive and creating new ones. And it's part of Black history still being written every time a diner takes that first bite. I'm Esther Dillard for the Black Information Network.
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21: A federal judge in Washington, D.C. temporarily blocking the Trump administration's changes to the teen pregnancy prevention program.
16: The Black Information Network.
22: Milton, Massachusetts schools are ending an anonymous residency tip line after black students made up nearly half of about 100 investigations, despite being less than 12% of enrollment.
10: Black news first.
5: The opinions, beliefs, and viewpoints expressed in this commentary are those of the author and do not necessarily represent those of BIN and its founding partners and employees. Now it's time to bring the funk with Roland S. Martin.
29: Ooh, you want to see a good roast? Here is Texas Congressman Christian Menifee laying out this white MAGA so-called expert.
30: Black workers are far more likely to be unemployed as white workers at almost every education level. True or false?
31: That is true.
30: So do you just believe that black people are more lazy or aren't as good at applications? Why do you think that data is the way it is? If a random white person in this country and a random black person in this country go to get their home appraised, right? Why is it that the black person is much more likely to get a lower value on their home appraisal?
31: Because they live in a different neighborhood.
30: Okay, great. We'll get to that in a second because that's wrong. Black people in this country were enslaved for at least 240 years. Is that correct?
31: That's correct.
30: Okay, and after slavery ended, you had about 100 more 4 years at least of Jim Crow and legal segregation, where government at the federal, state, and local level blocked black people from owning land, from getting bank loans, from living in certain neighborhoods, from attending certain schools. All of that happened too, right?
0: Yes.
30: Okay, so my question to you is simple. Name the year that the playing field became completely even. I want you to give me a date.
0: I mean, if you're looking at
30: For home loans, I think we talked about home loans and appraisals. For home loans, what year did it become equal?
0: Well, according to the DEI movement, 1991, when they imposed disparate impact.
30: So you're telling me today that if a black person goes and applies for a home loan, they have the same likelihood of getting accepted for that loan as a white person does?
0: If you're asking me a person that lives next door to another person, if one is white and one is black and they go both apply for a loan, do I expect different outcomes? No. And if there are, then it should be enforced under discrimination laws.
30: So you're talking about rules. I'm talking about outcomes. So let's play a game of true and false, and let's start with wealth disparities. The median net worth of a white household in this country is $285,000. The median net worth of a black household is about $45,000.

0: $1,000. True or false?
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2: 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I'm Roland Martin of the Black Information Network.
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5: Here's what's trending this hour. President Trump says the Strait of Hormuz has been cleared of all mines and remains open to commercial shipping. In a social media post Tuesday, Trump warned that any vessel attempting to place new mines in the vital waterway would be immediately destroyed. Iran had agreed to remove mines under a memorandum of understanding reached in June, but officials say that never happened. U.S. forces continue to help escort tankers through the region. I'm Bree Wood with what's trending.
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6: New details are emerging from the arrest of San Francisco's 49ers owner, Jed York. The California Post reports the 46-year-old married father of two responded to an ad on a known prostitution website to receive sexual acts from a woman for $140. York was busted after arriving for the encounter at a trailer park in Ohio. He was initially charged with engaging in prostitution. He pled no contest Monday to disorderly conduct and possession of criminal tools. York was sentenced to 2 days in jail with credit for time served and fined about $1,100. Cleveland Browns quarterback Deshaun Watson issued an apology for negative comments about his team's fans.
7: Again, my emotions got the best of me. I'm human. I take full responsibility of that.
6: Monday, the 30-year-old told the media he was expecting a much warmer reception and was surprised after being greeted with boos. Watson went on to say he understands the frustration about the team's investment into him and the on and off field issues that have dimmed his potential. Watson will start in week one when the Browns visit the Jags. With the latest in sports, I'm Misty Jordan on the Black Information Network, your home for Black News First.
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4: Quality Control Music CEO Pierre P. Thomas is giving fans a reason for hope after suffering a heart attack last week. Despite false reports circulating online that he had died, Thomas remains hospitalized in Las Vegas and is recovering. A source tells TMZ his condition is improving and doctors say things are moving in the right direction. Thomas co-founded Quality Control Music, helping build the careers of artists, including Migos, Lil Baby, and City Girls. Elsewhere in entertainment, there's an encouraging update on Earth, Wind, and Fire drummer John Paris. Paris has regained consciousness after being placed in a medically induced coma following a medical emergency earlier this month. His wife, Kathy Merrick, says he's fighting every day, and the family's hope remains strong. Paris is still in intensive care and faces two major surgeries, but his breathing and blood pressure have stabilized. The band says they'll continue sharing updates as his recovery continues. With the latest in entertainment, I'm Morgan Wood on the Black Information Network. BINnews.com, your home for Black news first.
5: I'm Bill Black with another Bet You Didn't Know music fact. So I just got through reading Mariah Carey's book, The Meaning of Mariah Carey. And in it, she talks about her and Derek Jeter had a brief fling from 97 to 1998 towards the end of her marriage to Tommy Mottola. She also revealed that Derek was the inspiration for this song.

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3: Home for 24/7 news, the Black Information Network. In Georgia, a Fulton County judge has denied bond for Sydney Starr, a transgender woman and reality TV personality legally known as Sydney Favors. Favors faces charges of aggravated child molestation and sodomy involving a boy under 16. The boy's mother read her statement to the court describing what her son now carries.
4: Since this happened, he has had emotional and psychological harm. It is profound. He is required to attend intensive therapy to begin the healing process for what was done to him. At this age, when he should feel safe, innocent, and protected, he is now forced to cope with trauma that a child should have to ever endure.
3: The judge denied bond. Favors remains in custody with no trial date set. A Tifton, Georgia teenager will spend at least 30 years in prison for killing her mother. Atlanta News First reports 16-year-old Liliana Wagner pleaded guilty to felony murder in the 2024 shooting death of Rachel Wagner. Investigators say the teen had been communicating online with people who encouraged violence. Investigators also determined that Wagner had developed an interest in school shootings and mass casualty events. Also in Georgia, Atlanta police say Jonathan Hamby, a convicted felon with 30 prior arrests, fatally stabbed 29-year-old African-American Raymond Harris on the Beltline. Hamby faces murder and aggravated assault charges. He was put on probation for a 2020 stabbing when it happened, a case where he claimed self-defense against a homeless man and got probation instead of prison. Investigators say Hamby was arguing with two men when he lunged at Harris and stabbed him in the neck. The two men had never met before. Hamby waived his first court appearance Monday, and police have recovered the weapon they believe was used. Also in Georgia, Douglasville homeowner Daniel Walton said sue. Police say they heard shoot and arrested him anyway, even though body camera video backed him up. His attorney, Robert Kenner, who is Black, spoke to Atlanta News First.
5: I think that these officers were upset that Daniel had the wherewithal to say, hey, get off my property if you don't have a warrant. And it frankly pissed them off.
3: Officers arrested Walton on felony terroristic threat charges. He spent 3 days in jail and lost his job before the case was dismissed. Prosecutors dropped the charges against Walton in October. He has since sued the department. Elon Musk's private spaceflight company is building a $100 billion campus on the Louisiana coastline. Governor Jeff Landry says it will be transformative for the state's economy.
6: This project means more than just steel, technology, and capital. It represents jobs for our families. It represents momentum for our communities. The world can look to Louisiana not simply as a place that has endured. It is a place that is ready to lead. We are building a future for Louisiana that knows no boundaries.
3: SpaceX says the spaceport will be designed to support thousands of launches annually. There will be 5 launch complexes, each with 2 launch pads. It will create 3,000 new jobs over the next 10 years, and they're promising annual salaries starting at $92,000. Construction starts next year. I'm Esther Dillard on your home for Black News First, the Black Information Network.
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9: We have reached a historic milestone here in the U.S. with the national debt now topping $40 trillion. So in the year that we are celebrating our 250th anniversary, how did America get here? Well, economists are pointing to decades of federal spending that exceeded government revenue. That forced Washington to borrow money year after year to cover budget deficits. And there are lots of other major expenses that were contributing factors, like tax cuts, a significant increase in defense spending, the growing cost for Social Security and Medicare, and of course, the massive emergency spending during the COVID-19 pandemic. And what is also alarming is the national debt has more than doubled since 2017, climbing from roughly $20 trillion to over $40 trillion right now. And the cost of interest on that debt is paramount. The government is spending more than $1 trillion a year just on interest payments, making it one of the largest expenses in the federal budget. Money news at 24 and 54 minutes past each hour. I'm Nicole Deal on your home for Black News First, the Black Information Network.
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10: Your home for 24/7 news, the Black Information Network. Chicago Mayor Brandon Johnson is revealing a solution for filling Chicago's 2026 budget gap. The city's Black mayor is proposing refinancing eligible city bonds to lower overall debt service costs and using leftover COVID relief money.
11: These actions combined can close the shortfall while avoiding any layoffs.
10: The mayor blamed the shortfall on the City Council's Budget Accountability Coalition, which rejected his proposed corporate head tax last year. Chicago's Black population is around 28%. That's according to the U.S. Census Bureau Quick Facts. A racial justice coalition is voicing its concerns regarding prosecutors. That coalition of racial justice groups in the St. Louis region has released the first in a series of reports called Prosecutor Watch, an Introduction. The report scrutinizes the St. Louis and St. Louis County prosecutors' offices. According to the coalition, its focus is to hold prosecutors accountable and increase transparency in their offices. The group says despite promises of progressiveness, the current prosecutors have not met expectations. That, they say, is leading to a call for more transparency and community-focused actions. Michigan's Democratic and Republican candidates for governor are both vying for votes from Black Detroiters ahead of the general election on November 3rd. GOP nominee U.S. Representative John James spoke at a concert and participated in a backpack giveaway with Detroit rappers, while Democratic candidate Jocelyn Benson has been engaging with Black churches and small business owners in the city. Benson has emphasized addressing issues like maternal health care and expanding programs for new mothers and children. Polling shows Benson with a significant lead among Black voters. In Chicago, a private group has proposed an express rail service between O'Hare International Airport and downtown Chicago, aiming to provide 15-minute rides at a cost lower than rideshares or taxis. The O'Hare Flyer Project, led by railroad executives and business leaders, plan to use existing freight rail corridors for the service. While the group is not seeking government subsidies, questions remain about infrastructure, safety, and security measures for the proposed train service. And now our Washington Roundup. U.S. Commerce Secretary Howard Lutnick's last-minute demands are reportedly the reason for derailed trade talks with Canada. U.S. and Canadian officials felt positively about an outline of a trade deal struck last week, but Lutnick was wary of Canadian proposals lowering auto tariffs to a level lower than what he wanted. That's according to the New York Times. Canada has announced tariffs on hundreds of U.S. goods that will go into effect on September 8th. The Justice Department is asking a judge to lift a nationwide block on mail-in voting restrictions ahead of the November midterm elections. In a late-night filing, the DOJ wrote that the Supreme Court's ruling in another challenge to President Trump's executive order leaves no room for further dispute in the case brought by several voting rights groups. The High Court said earlier that the judge had no authority to block Trump's orders. And that's your Washington Roundup. I'm Mike Moore on your home for 24/7 News, the Black Information Network.
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12: 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June 6, 1944, D-Day. Amid the chaos of Omaha Beach, Woodson's landing craft was struck. Despite being wounded himself, he leaped into action. For over 30 relentless hours, he treated the injured under enemy fire, bandaging wounds, performing amputations, and saving countless lives. But Woodson's heroism went beyond the battlefield. In an era of segregation, he shattered barriers, proving that courage knows no color. His nomination for the Medal of Honor was never awarded until the Distinguished Service Cross was posthumously honored in 2024. It's the second highest honor that can be bestowed on a member of the Army and is awarded for extraordinary heroism. Let's ensure his story is never forgotten. Waverly B. Woodson Jr. exemplifies the best of humanity, dedication, bravery, and the power to inspire. I'm Amber Payton on your home for 24/7 Black News First, the Black Information Network.
13: I'm Bree Wood with BIN News Now. A group of New York bodega owners is suing Mayor Zahran Mamdani over his plan to open city-owned grocery stores. His reaction?
14: I continue to be fully confident in both the legality and the importance of our initiative to deliver 5 city-run grocery stores, one in each borough.
13: Business owners argued the proposal would hurt small and minority-owned stores. Supreme Court Justice Clarence Thomas is thanking Senator Ted Cruz for defending him against ethics complaints. Thomas praised Cruz during a podcast appearance years after the Texas senator dismissed criticism over Thomas's undisclosed gifts and travel as a political attack. And Lil Durk's defense team is pointing the finger at his former associate, OTF Vani, in the rapper's murder-for-hire trial. Attorneys argue there's no evidence Durk was involved in the 2022 shooting that killed Quandom Rondell's cousin and that Vani organized the attack on his own. Get BIN News Now, on demand, 24/7, on the iHeartRadio app.
15: I'm Mike Stevens on your home for Black News First, the Black Information Network. Here's your top headlines this hour. Preparations are being made to observe Hurricane Katrina's 21st anniversary, in which many Black people died and were displaced. A new poll shows Democrats are nearly twice as likely as Republicans to say race relations in the country have gotten worse in the last decade. And Target says it has stopped selling a Halloween costume that was called offensive to Black people. Well, a Black Florida woman is being called a hero by police and the woman she helped.
16: Like, let me just mind my business because I'm going to keep going. So I kept going. That's when the voice came to me, like, turn around. I'm like, nah, I'm not going to turn around. They ain't got nothing to do with me.
15: But 33-year-old Simone did turn her car around after she saw a couple arguing on the side of the road one night. And she's now glad she did. This is why she did it and what happened next.
16: I think it was the Lord, to be honest. He was like, turn around, like, she needs you. And within that split second, he had her on the ground, choking her. So as I'm busting at you, I'm like, hey, let her go, turn her loose. So he let her go. She got up, she ran to me crying, frantic, like, he's trying to kill me, gasping for air.
15: Simone called police and they arrested the suspect, who had spent 17 years in prison, was on probation, and had a knife on him. The victim has choke marks around her neck, but she is alive and thankful for Simone, who saw something and said something. A Black South Florida law enforcement officer finds himself on the other side of the law. 27-year-old Deputy Isaiah Williams has been charged with domestic battery, and he appeared before a judge on Tuesday. He's accused of simple battery, domestic battery by strangulation, and tampering with evidence. During his court appearance, a judge set Williams' bond at $70,000, and he has to give up his weapon. Well, it's not clear how many Black people this directly impacts, but because renters are often Black, there may be many, especially in the largely Black Houston area. A federal judge has given initial approval to settlements worth nearly $360 million for a lawsuit accusing dozens of various property management companies of jacking up rental prices nationwide. The lawsuit accuses the property management companies of conspiring to fix and inflate

0: I'm grateful for the opportunity of the Urban Film Festival for allowing a space for films like ours, films that deserve to be seen by audiences who need them.
1: The Urban Film Festival is a free 3-day event taking place Labor Day weekend in the historic Black community of Overtown and in downtown Miami. I'm Mike Stevens on your home for Black News First, the Black Information Network.
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4: In March of 1960, a group of students at Southern University in Baton Rouge, Louisiana, attempted to desegregate local eating spaces through peaceful protests at a Crest department store, a Greyhound bus station, and a Simon's drugstore. The students were met with violence and insults, and the president of Southern University warned them that their participation in these protests would result in their expulsion. In all, 16 students were either expelled or forced to leave Southern University and attend other schools. In response to the expulsion, the Kennedy administration filed a legal brief in support of the students, and in December of 1961, the NAACP's legal department took up the case. Future Supreme Court Justice Thurgood Marshall argued the case in front of the Supreme Court, which unanimously decided that the students should not have been expelled for their anti-segregation protests. In 2013, Southern University awarded honorary degrees to 7 of the students expelled over the nonviolent demonstrations. And that's a fact. I'm Callie Cole for the Black Information Network.
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5: I'm Misty Jordan on your home for 24/7 news, the Black Information Network. Charlotte Mecklenburg Police Chief Estella Patterson, a Black woman, is advocating for a citywide 9 p.m. curfew for those 17 and younger to reduce teen takeovers. But not everyone is on board. So now city council members are considering a curfew pilot program.
6: That we are trying to reduce the number of teen takeover events where there is crime, where there is property damage, and where we have seen harm to the community. We are not going to have a curfew police. We're not going to have our officers patrolling the streets of Charlotte looking for individuals and trying to determine their ages so that we can do a juvenile arrest or that we can take them into custody. That is not the intent.
5: The curfew would have some exceptions like school and work. Some council members support the idea. Other members like Lawana Mayfield, also Black, prefer a more cautious approach to assess its impact on the community. Residents are concerned about the impact it will have on children of color.
7: I'm going to encourage a pilot where we actually talk to our youth before versus adults coming up with what you think is the option.
5: Chief Patterson reassures that the intent of the curfew is not to target individuals, but to address mass gatherings effectively when necessary. No action was taken Monday. Officers say they have already prevented 3 teen takeovers since the curfew discussion began. A former employee at a daycare in Catawba County, North Carolina, is under investigation for allegedly throwing or kicking a 4-year-old child into a wall, leaving him with a knot on the head and bruising on his body. The child's father, Alex Lofton, is shocked by the incident.
8: The teacher aggressively pushed him up against the wall. Don't know the reason why. You know, you put your trust in people like this to watch over your children, and then to hear that a grown adult put their hands on your small child. Of course, every parent should be angry about that.
5: The accused employee, Gabrielle Dowdy, had a different version of what happened that day.
9: The child kicked and hit me first, and he was continuing to hit me, and so I took him over there to blocks, and yet he kind of just fell out of my arms.
5: Dowdy was arrested last week. She said she made the decision to leave the job on her own and feels like she's being retaliated against. The incident is now under criminal investigation. The Daycare Child Care Network is conducting an ongoing investigation and cooperating with law enforcement. The Nash County Democratic Party is gearing up for their 5th annual Unapologetically Blue fundraiser banquet, aiming for the blue tsunami in the upcoming general election. The event, scheduled for October 10th, will feature prominent Democratic figures such as U.S. Representative Don Davis, a Black man, and former Governor Roy Cooper. With a diverse lineup of speakers and musical performances, the fundraiser is expected to draw a large crowd of supporters. The event will be held just days before the start of early voting. For more on these stories, plus international, national, state, and local news impacting the Black community, listen to the Black Information Network on the iHeartRadio app or log on to BINnews.com. 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
5: I'm Holly Fry.
4: And I'm Maria Tremarchi.
5: And together, we're exploring the margins of history, and specifically at the intersection of history and true crime.
4: Our first season of the show is all about lady poisoners.
5: And history has not been kind to ladies. Women have been marginalized, they've been vilified, they're falsely accused, and often just plain misunderstood time and time again. But sometimes women take power for themselves and they make their voices heard. And sometimes they do it through murder.
4: So poison's often been called a woman's weapon. And that's despite the fact that roughly two-thirds of the poisonings committed throughout history have been the work of men.
5: So Maria and I wanted to get our hands dirty and dig in and start looking at these women accused of using poison for nefarious means and try to figure out their motivations and see what patterns develop.
4: So we're going to cover everything from Caligula's sister Agrippina.
5: Was she a killer? Or was she just ambitious enough to seem automatically suspicious?
4: To a law made in 19th century England making it illegal for women to buy arsenic, which was just rat poison.
5: Even though it was men doing most of the killing through poison at the time.
4: To a 1920s Chicago case where Tilly Klimek was given a much harsher sentence than prettier women with similar rap sheets.
5: So the takeaway is if you're going to commit crime, be cute about it.
4: Yes.
5: Some of these women absolutely were guilty, but some of them were probably labeled as criminals when that was not the case.
4: And all of them were viewed through society's lens as sitting at this often sensationalized intersection of being both killers and the fairer sex.
5: But how many were truly villains, and how many were just misunderstood? 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
9: The opinions, beliefs, and viewpoints expressed in this commentary are those of the author and do not necessarily represent those of BIN and its founding partners and employees.
10: I'm James T. Harris, and I have something to say. Repeating a slogan isn't the same thing as knowing history. Alexandria Ocasio-Cortez just proved it. She says the filibuster was founded on Jim Crow. No, Congresswoman, that's not history. That's a talking point. So pull up a chair. Class is about to begin. Here's what drives me crazy about today's Democrat socialists. Every time they lose an argument, they reach for the same three words, Jim Crow, racism, white supremacy. Then they pin those labels on whatever institution happens to be standing in their way. The Supreme Court, the Electoral College, the Senate, now the filibuster. Every institution they can't control suddenly becomes illegitimate. Let's start with the facts. Jim Crow wasn't a Senate rule. Jim Crow was a system of state and local laws that denied Black Americans their civil rights. Those laws were passed and enforced primarily by Democrats in the South after Reconstruction. That's the ugly truth of the Democrat Party's history. Now, here's the part they conveniently leave out. Yes, Southern segregationists used the filibuster to block civil rights legislation. That's true. But using a tool for an evil purpose doesn't mean the tool was invented for that purpose. A hammer can build a church. A hammer can go upside your head. The hammer isn't the problem, it's the fool swinging it. And this isn't really about the filibuster, it's about power. When Democrats think the filibuster stands in the way of their agenda, they call it racist. When it serves their interests, suddenly it's an essential part of democracy. History doesn't change just because your politics do. That's not principle. That's political convenience. Before Alexandria Ocasio-Cortez gives America another history lesson, she might want to spend a little more time learning the history she's trying to rewrite. Because repeating a political narrative isn't the same thing as telling the truth. I'm James T. Harris for the Black Information Network.
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11: What's trending this hour? Country music icon Dolly Parton has died at the age of 80 following a brief battle with cancer. Her family says she passed away peacefully at Vanderbilt Ingham Cancer Center in Nashville, surrounded by loved ones. Parton rose from humble beginnings in rural Tennessee to become one of the most celebrated artists in music history, winning 11 Grammy Awards and selling more than 100 million records worldwide. President Trump has ordered U.S. flags flown at half staff in her honor. I'm Bree Wood with What's Trending.
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12: Florida's first HBCU is seeing some serious enrollment momentum. Edward Waters University in Jacksonville is welcoming 1,281 students this fall, its largest student body in more than two decades. That's a 5.4% increase from last year and a 37% jump since 2019 when the university enrolled just 932 students. Here's the impressive part. Edward Waters is now only 39 students away from its all-time enrollment record, set during the school's nearly 160-year history. The HBCU, founded in 1866, was established to educate newly freed Black Americans and remains one of the nation's oldest historically Black institutions. The school also recently received a $1 million permanent endowment award from the James and Judith K. Diamond Foundation. While some HBCUs are facing enrollment and financial challenges, Edward Waters is showing signs of growth. With the latest in HBCU news, I'm Morgan Wood on the Black Information Network.
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13: Welcome to the journey around America, where we visit iconic locations connected to Black history. 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The Apollo Theater opened its doors in 1914 as a burlesque theater, but soon became the premier showplace for live musical entertainment. The theater became famous for Amateur Night, a weekly talent show that launched the careers of stars like Lauryn Hill and the Jackson 5.
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13: The slogan, "Be Good or Be Gone," became the theater's motto. Over the years, the Apollo Theater hosted many memorable events in Black music history. The Apollo Theater, a place where dreams are born, legends are made, and history is written. For the Black Information Network, I'm Kevin Brown.
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12: The trial of the man accused of orchestrating Tupac Shakur's 1996 murder continues in Las Vegas. Dwayne Keefe D. Davis is accused of planning the drive-by shooting that killed the rapper. He has pleaded not guilty and could face life in prison if convicted. Last week, jurors heard testimony from 18 witnesses, including police, forensic experts, and people connected to the case. Elsewhere in entertainment news, Trey Songz is suing a Texas concert promoter for more than $500,000. His company claims promoter Daryl Austin failed to make a required payment for an August concert and then asked to postpone the show. The lawsuit says the cancellation also cost the singer lost meet and greet revenue and potential future earnings. And Quality Control co-founder Pierre P. Thomas is hospitalized after reportedly suffering a heart attack in Las Vegas. His label confirms Thomas is alive after false reports, and he is receiving medical care, asking fans to keep him and his family in their thoughts and respect their privacy. With the latest in entertainment, I'm Morgan Wood on the Black Information Network, your home for Black news first.
16: This is Esther Dillard with another spotlight on Black excellence. Tyler Perry is one of the most successful figures in the entertainment industry. Born in New Orleans, Louisiana in 1969, Emmett Perry Jr. endured a difficult childhood marked by poverty and abuse. After changing his name and moving to Atlanta in 1992, Tyler Perry began writing and producing stage plays that became highly successful.
17: All you gotta do is take an R&B song, put Jesus in it, and it's a gospel song.
16: What? It was also during that time that he created his signature character, the iconic Mabel Medea Simmons.
18: Yea, though she walked in the valley with the shadow of Little Red Riding Hood and the Three Bears.
16: With an estimated net worth of over $1 billion, Tyler Perry is also a generous philanthropist, having donated millions to such causes as education, civil rights, and disaster relief. And another shining example of Black excellence. I'm Esther Dillard on the Black Information Network.
12: I'm Morgan Wood on your home for 24/7 News, the Black Information Network. A new political fight over D.C. home rule is moving beyond the district.
19: Democratic congressional delegate candidate Robert White has launched Defend D.C., a campaign to send D.C. residents into nearby states to support candidates who favor greater local control and D.C. statehood. The first target is Virginia Congressman John McGuire, who introduced legislation to expand federal control over the district. Organizers are also planning trips to Pennsylvania and New Jersey. The effort comes as Congress continues to have the power to review and overturn D.C. laws and approve the city's budget. White says the goal is to change the balance of power in Congress and to protect D.C.'s ability to govern itself. I'm Mike Moore on the Black Information Network.
12: Former D.C. Delegate Eleanor Holmes Norton spent decades fighting for statehood and greater local control, including repeatedly introducing the D.C. Admission Act. She is retiring from Congress this year, leaving a new generation of leaders to carry that fight forward. Meanwhile, Virginia Governor Abigail Spanberger is warning the Trump administration that tariffs are putting pressure on the state's economy. In letters to federal officials Monday, Spanberger called the tariffs a failed experiment, saying they've hurt agricultural exports and increased costs for Virginia businesses. She also raised concerns about higher Canadian tariffs, calling Canada one of Virginia's top trading partners. For Black Virginians, higher business costs can mean higher prices and added pressure on jobs and small businesses. Black residents make up roughly one-fifth of Virginia's population. Spanberger is urging the administration to reconsider its tariff policies. In other news, Amtrak is planning a temporary service disruption in the D.C. area this fall. The railroad says its Pause for Progress project will run October 16th through the 26th with a 9-day closure of the A interlocking near the First Street Tunnel. Crews will replace aging track components as part of an effort to improve reliability along the Northeast Corridor and routes into the Southeast. Several Amtrak services will be affected, with more details available on Amtrak's website. And HBCU campuses across the country are coming back to life as students return for the fall semester. Here in the DMV, classes are already underway at the Mecca, Howard University, and the University of District of Columbia. In Maryland, students are back at Morgan State and Coppin State in Baltimore and Bowie State in Prince George's County. Virginia State University in Petersburg is also back in session, while Delaware State University in Dover is welcoming students for the new academic year. Across the country, HBCUs are bringing back campus traditions, Greek life, marching bands, homecomings, and of course, football season. HBCU culture is officially back in full swing. I'm Morgan Wood on the Black Information Network, your home for Black news first.
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1: How does $1,000 a month in passive income sound? 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There are many high-yield dividend stocks that offer substantial monthly payouts. Among them are AGNC Investment, Capital Southwest, Pennant Park Floating Rate Capital, and Saratoga Investment. These four companies provide opportunities for investors who want to build strong passive income streams. The yield on these dividend stocks range from about 11 to 15%. To create a balanced portfolio, you could also combine these high-yield dividend stocks with more conservative investments with a goal of generating passive income. Just remember, every investment comes with some amount of risk, so you could make more money or less money depending on your initial investment and your tolerance for risk. And when a stock is paying double-digit yields, the question is, how long will it last? Money news at 24 and 54 minutes past each hour. I'm Nicole Deal on your home for Black News First, the Black Information Network.
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4: Island on your home for 24/7 news, the Black Information Network. Millions of families are dealing with the aftermath of recent storms that cut through much of the United States. Many Black families apparently deal with recovering from these storms a little longer than most other families. This appears to be true when it comes to the restoration of power. According to NBC News, in Gary, Indiana, storms blew through the mostly Black city and left people still without power more than 2 weeks afterward. After the storm, gas stations, supermarkets, and pharmacies were without power. That left people trying to survive on what they had. In Tennessee, where violent storms knocked out power, many hard-hit Black families remained without power. In the Memphis, Tennessee area, during the height of the most recent storms, over 140,000 homes were without power, NBC says. Barnzell Jones tells WHBQ he is now going over 3 days without power. Jones, who is African-American, says he is frustrated by the slow response to his community's needs.
23: No, not going to power. 3 days. They know about it, but they still haven't decided that this is a good time to cut it back on, so I want to throw my food out. Probably $300 with my family and me.
4: Although the majority of Memphis area schools reopened as scheduled, many were still being impacted as a result of the storm and experienced delayed openings, WHBQ says. The trial is underway for a man accused of shooting some of his co-workers at a warehouse in Columbus, Ohio last year. Bruce Foster III has pleaded not guilty by reason of insanity. Foster, who is African-American, is facing charges including four counts of aggravated murder in connection with the February 2025 attack. Two people were killed and four others were injured in the shooting. The spike in prices of school supplies is affecting many parents as schools go back into session in many parts of the country this week. Some areas of the country already have classrooms resuming studies. Many Black communities are organizing back-to-school giveaways to help families offset rising school supply costs. Many churches in the South organized school supply giveaways, and some school districts organized backpack giveaways. According to NBC 10, the Chester Upland School District in the Philadelphia region recently gave away 4,000 backpacks as families prepare for a more expensive school year. A mother at the event says she is relieved that such an event took place. Tyniqua Johnson is a parent who says she is thankful.
24: It's definitely helping me not to spend as much money for this school year, so I am very grateful and appreciative of this event.
25: When people in their 60s, 70s, or 80s experience unusual feelings, lost time, suspended awareness, confusion, seizures, they may think they're a regular part of aging, but they could be signs of epilepsy, a condition that affects 300,000 older Americans. Epilepsy is a functional disorder of the brain, a kind of occasional glitch in the electrical system that controls everything we feel and do. These brief malfunctions, called seizures, may temporarily block awareness. They can also cause uncontrollable shaking, convulsions, confusion, or affect the senses. With older people, these symptoms are often wrongfully thought to be senior moments. It takes looking at whether these kinds of incidents are happening on a regular basis and noting if they are reasonably distinct. Also, watch for alterations in a loved one's behavior and talk with a doctor about what you've observed. For more information, visit the Epilepsy Foundation website at epilepsy.com. And that's your Healthy Minute. I'm Mike Island on the Black Information Network.
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3: When I'm writing the songs and arranging them, I don't really think too much about the live show because I figure the recording is we're trying to capture that moment and make it an amazing moment and then string together a bunch of amazing moments to make 50 great minutes of music. 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You're trying to accomplish different things in a live show than you are on the record. And don't be kind of beholden to one side when you're doing the other side.
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2: Hope in the face of difficulty. Hope in the face of uncertainty. The audacity of hope.
3: 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Yes, we can.
0: Hope has a home, and it starts with us. Honoring legacies, overcoming barriers, pursuing justice, and empowering generations.
4: Hello, Chicago. 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
5: Welcome to Hope Has a Home. I'm Bree Wood for the Black Information Network. Today, we'll explore the art, culture, and visual identity that makes the Obama Presidential Center much more than a museum. Rising above Chicago's historic South Side, the center was designed to be a place where history, community, and inspiration come together. Every detail, from the architecture to the artwork, was chosen to tell a story about possibility and participation. Artist Mark Bradford described what it was like creating the monumental piece, City of Big Shoulders, for the center.
6: City of Big Shoulders is about Chicago, how it was really a tough city, and people get to work and they get it done. I knew that this was visually three parts, the land and the water and the coastal, and you can see the shape that is the center. As we're moving in a space of uncertainty, I think actually this is the perfect time for all of us to be at the table. The activist, the artist, politician, the community leader, the church leader. So I think that at this moment, the Obama Presidential Center can be a force in that.
5: President and Mrs. Obama have long championed the power of the arts to connect people and spark conversation. That philosophy is reflected throughout the campus, where visitors encounter more than 28 commissioned works created by some of the world's most celebrated artists. One of the center's most striking features is Julie Mereto's printed glass installation, Uprising of the Sun. Standing 83 feet high, the artwork welcomes guests with a colorful display inspired by themes of hope, democracy, and collective action. Inside and throughout the campus, works by Maya Lin, Theaster Gates, Nick Cave, Marie Watt, Kiki Smith, Carrie Mae Weems, and many others invite visitors to reflect on identity, resilience, and the American experience. Most of the artwork is accessible to the public free of charge. Here's artist Maya Lin on the significance of her sculptural commission titled Seeing Through the Universe, which is the centerpiece of the Ann Dunham Water Terrace at the OPC, named for the former president's mother.
7: There is something so powerful about a very still flowing use of water, so that when you touch the water, you change it. And for him to have chosen to name the garden after his mother just makes me feel so great.
5: Former President Obama also spoke on the inspiration for the sculpture dedicated to his mother.
8: When we thought about what might be a fitting way to commemorate my mother's influence on me and my sister, you know, I thought, where would she want to be in this space? I could picture her sitting on one of the benches on a nice summer afternoon, just smiling, watching a bunch of kids running through a fountain. And I thought that would capture who she was, as well as just about anything else.
5: The center's visual identity also draws from President Obama's iconic rising sun imagery and the spirit of civic participation that defined his campaigns. Designers created a modern look that blends bold typography, vibrant color, and community-centered storytelling. For the Obama Foundation, art is more than decoration. It's a language that helps people see themselves in a larger story. It creates opportunities for dialogue, learning, and engagement. 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For ticket information and to learn more about the Obama Presidential Center, visit Obama.org. The Obama Foundation is a nonprofit collaborator of the Black Information Network. I'm Bree Wood for the Black Information Network.
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9: I'm Ramses Ja on the Black Information Network with another black hero you should know. On September 11, 2001, First Officer Leroy Homer Jr. was in the cockpit of United Airlines Flight 93. A skilled pilot, a devoted husband, and a proud veteran of the U.S. Air Force, Homer's life was one of dedication and courage. When terrorists hijacked the plane, Homer and the passengers faced an unthinkable choice. Knowing the stakes, they banded together, forcing the plane down in a Pennsylvania field. A selfless act that saved countless lives on the ground and stopped an attack on our nation's capital. Leroy Homer Jr.'s bravery wasn't limited to that day. He broke barriers throughout his career, inspiring young black aviators to soar. He was more than a pilot. He was a hero, a trailblazer, and a symbol of sacrifice for greater good. As we remember Flight 93 and all the heroes and American lives that we lost on 9/11, let us also honor the legacy of Leroy Homer Jr., a black man who showed us the true meaning of courage in the face of terror. This is Ramses Ja on your home for 24/7 Black News First, the Black Information Network.
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10: I'm Misty Jordan on your home for 24/7 News, the Black Information Network. On the second day of class, deputies found a gun and ammunition on campus at Southern High School in Durham. The school was placed on lockdown for about 30 minutes. Staff reported a student may have brought a weapon to school following a fight Monday afternoon. That student wasn't at school Tuesday, but deputies found another student with a gun and then a third with ammunition. Some parents picked their children up after the incident. These two black parents expressed concern and frustration.
11: It's so early in the school year, it just makes me uncomfortable. I just want to keep a home tomorrow, let things get settled a little bit, and just kind of, you know, probably the next day. But for a second day of school, it's a bad start.
12: And it's crazy. It's only the second day of school, and they're supposed to be here to learn. You know, it's ridiculous. It's really terrifying also.
10: No one was injured. The sheriff is now seeking juvenile detentions and secured custody orders for two students. The investigation is ongoing. The Board of Education for Charlotte-Mecklenburg Schools voted to release a detailed report about the investigation into black superintendent Dr. Crystal Hill. Hill was placed on temporary leave in June. The investigation uncovered issues related to leadership and operational practices. The board addressed them directly with Dr. Hill. However, the public still has no idea what all of this is about. So board members Dr. Charlita Hatch and Shamaya Haynes motioned to release the findings for transparency during a meeting Tuesday.
13: But now that the investigation has concluded, I believe we have a responsibility to close the loop.
14: When you are a leader, sometimes you do have to make a very decisive decision, a careful decision, but you may not have 2 or 3 years to think about it. You may have to go ahead and just do the right thing.
10: The report is expected to be shared by the end of next month. The district hired a third party to conduct the investigation, and the board emphasized the importance of a thorough investigation and acting in the best interest of the schools. The Vogue Room Foundation, a Charlotte nonprofit created by a black woman, is providing first-generation college students with dorm room makeovers to support them as they navigate college. Founder Ebony Statton is an interior designer. She told WCNC Charlotte where the idea came from and why she continues to do this.
15: So I literally saw a post by Michelle Obama, and it really resonated with me. And she talked about how she was a first-generation college student, and I am as well, and I just had my aha moment. We believe that it gives students the jumpstart and motivation and courage to, you know, maximize their educational goals.
10: The organization has expanded to several states offering support and encouragement to first-generation college students. Kevin Dawson, a freshman at Morehouse College, received a room makeover and expressed gratitude for the unexpected support. For more on these stories, plus international, national, state, and local news impacting the black community, listen to the Black Information Network on the iHeartRadio app or log on to BINnews.com. 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I'm Misty Jordan on your home for Black News First, the Black Information Network.
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17: Most people know about Restaurant Week, but not everyone knows there's a Black Restaurant Week born in Houston, Texas in 2016. and is now spreading to cities across the country. It's more than just menus. It's a movement.
18: And so we really want to create something that was more all-inclusive to the creative things we were seeing happening in the food scene.
17: That's one of the three founders, Fallon Farrell.
18: As we've grown through the years, we've literally watched businesses start off as like a pop-up food tent and now having like two or three locations.
17: From soul food kitchens to hidden gem caterers, Black Restaurant Week shines a light where it's long been missing. It's helped generate tens of millions of dollars for Black-owned businesses, keeping legacies alive and creating new ones. And it's part of Black history still being written every time a diner takes that first bite. I'm Esther Dillard for the Black Information Network.
0: The International African American Museum, Charleston, South Carolina, built near where so many Africans first arrived in

0: 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I'm Charlamagne Tha God, host of the world's most dangerous morning show, The Breakfast Club, and my history lives here.
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3: Big D, big stories.
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2: A suburban Dallas police officer has been fired because of how he treated Black women at a neighborhood pool earlier this month.
1: This is BIN.
6: Mississippi lawmakers are considering a new funding model. Members of the Legislative Black Caucus are urging caution, saying more data and input from HBCU leaders is needed.
3: Black news first.
7: The opinions, beliefs, and viewpoints expressed in this commentary are those of the author and do not necessarily represent those of BIN and its founding partners and employees. Now it's time to bring the funk with Roland S. Martin.
8: Ooh, you want to see a good roast? Here is Texas Congressman Christian Menifee laying out this white MAGA so-called expert.
9: Black workers are far more likely to be unemployed as white workers at almost every education level. True or false?
10: That is true.
9: So do you just believe that Black people are more lazy or aren't as good at applications? Why do you think that data is the way it is? If a random white person in this country and a random Black person in this country go to get their home appraised, right? Why is it that the Black person is much more likely to get a lower value on their home appraisal?
10: Because they live in a different neighborhood.
9: Okay, great. We'll get to that in a second because that's wrong. Black people in this country were enslaved for at least 240 years. Is that correct?
10: That's correct.
9: Okay, and after slavery ended, you had about 100 more years at least of Jim Crow and legal segregation, where government at the federal, state, and local level blocked Black people from owning land, from getting bank loans, from living in certain neighborhoods, from attending certain schools. All of that happened too, right?
10: Yes.
9: Okay, so my question to you is simple. Name the year that the playing field became completely even. I want you to give me a date.
10: I mean, if you're looking at...
9: For home loans, I think we talked about home loans and appraisals. For home loans, what year did it become equal?
10: Well, according to the DEI movement, 1991, when they imposed disparate impact.
9: So you're telling me today that if a Black person goes and applies for a home loan, they have the same likelihood of getting accepted for that loan as a white person does?
10: If you're asking me, a person that lives next door to another person, if one is white and one is Black and they go both apply for a loan, do I expect different outcomes? No. And if there are, then it should be enforced under discrimination law.
9: So you're talking about rules, I'm talking about outcomes. So let's play a game of true and false, and let's start with wealth disparities. The median net worth of a white household in this country is $285,000. The median net worth of a Black household is about $45,000. True or false?
10: I don't know.
8: Poor little Dr. Michael Shires got exposed for not knowing a lot. I'm Roland Martin of the Black Information Network.
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6: It's trending this hour. A federal judge in New York has rejected Ghislaine Maxwell's effort to overturn her sex trafficking conviction. Maxwell, a longtime associate of the late financier and convicted sex offender Jeffrey Epstein, sought a new trial through a petition she filed on her own behalf. The judge dismissed the request, leaving in place her 20-year prison sentence. Maxwell was convicted of helping Epstein recruit and sexually abuse underage girls over a period of years. I'm Bree Wood with What's Trending.
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11: New details are emerging from the arrest of San Francisco's 49ers owner, Jed York. The California Post reports the 46-year-old married father of two responded to an ad on a known prostitution website to receive sexual acts from a woman for $140. York was busted after arriving for the encounter at a trailer park in Ohio. He was initially charged with engaging in prostitution. He pled no contest Monday to disorderly conduct and possession of criminal tools. York was sentenced to 2 days in jail with credit for time served and fined about $1,100. Cleveland Browns quarterback Deshaun Watson issued an apology for negative comments about his team's fans.
12: Again, my emotions got the best of me. I'm human.
5: I take full responsibility of that.
11: Monday, the 30-year-old told the media he was expecting a much warmer reception and was surprised after being greeted with boos. Watson went on to say he understands the frustration about the team's investment into him and the on- and off-field issues that have dimmed his potential. Watson will start in week one when the Browns visit the Jags. With the latest in sports, I'm Misty Jordan on the Black Information Network, your home for Black news first.
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2: Wendy Williams' iconic talk show is getting the documentary treatment. Peacock has ordered a new documentary series titled Clap If You Care, The Wendy Williams Show, which will take viewers behind the scenes of the wildly successful daytime program that ran for 13 seasons. According to reports, the series will feature never-before-seen footage, interviews with former staff members, celebrity guests, and producers who helped make Wendy one of television's most influential and controversial personalities. The project will explore the show's cultural impact, unforgettable moments, and Wendy's lasting legacy in media. And history has been made in Major League Baseball. Kwanzaa Jones has become the first Black majority owner in MLB history after she and her husband, billionaire investor Jose Feliciano, completed the purchase of the San Diego Padres in a record-breaking $3.9 billion deal. Now, according to reports, Jones will serve as the team's control person, making her the first Black individual to hold majority ownership of a Major League Baseball franchise. With the latest in entertainment at 17 and 47 minutes past each hour, I'm Bree Wood on the Black Information Network, your home for Black news first.
3: There are many pioneers in Black radio. Maybe you didn't know Hall of Fame broadcaster Melvin Lindsay was one of them. A graduate of Howard University, Lindsay and radio executive Kathy Hughes are credited with the creation of the Quiet Storm radio format, Black radio's first mix of slow jams and classic love songs. The Quiet Storm combined R&B music with song dedications, listener phone calls, and most of all, Lindsay's signature voice and on-air presentation. Lindsay debuted his first Quiet Storm broadcast in 1976. On WHUR in Washington, D.C. The show quickly moved to five nights a week, grew in popularity, and eventually revolutionized how Black radio stations nationwide programmed music in the evening hours. Lindsay's career would blossom, leading him to becoming one of the first Black radio hosts to receive a $1 million contract. Melvin Lindsay passed away in 1992 from AIDS-related complications at the young age of 36 and was inducted into the Radio Hall of Fame in October 2022. And now you know. I'm Christy James for the Black Information Network.
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5: The Black Information Network. In Georgia, a Fulton County judge has denied bond for a Love & Hip Hop reality TV star. Sydney Starr, a transgender woman legally known as Sydney Favors, is facing felony charges. Favors is charged with aggravated child molestation and sodomy involving a boy under 16. Police arrested Favors earlier this month at the Embassy Suites near the Atlanta airport. Prosecutors say the 13-year-old told investigators Favors approached him in the hotel and called him cute. They say the child later got into an elevator with Favors and went to her hotel room. The boy's mother read her statement to the court describing what her son now carries.
6: Since this happened, he has had emotional and psychological harm. It is profound. He is required to attend intensive therapy to begin the process for what was done to him.
5: The judge denied bond. Favors remains in custody with no trial date set yet. Also in Georgia, a Douglasville homeowner is suing police after he says officers misheard one word and arrested him on a felony charge. Daniel Walton says he told officers he would sue, but police claimed they heard shoot, despite body camera video backing up Walton's account. His attorney, Robert Kenner, who was Black, spoke to Atlanta News First.
7: I think that these officers were upset that Daniel had the wherewithal to say, hey, get off my property if you don't have a warrant. And it frankly pissed them off.
5: Officers arrested him on a felony terroristic threats charge, and he spent 3 days in jail and lost his job. Prosecutors dismissed the case in October. Walston has since filed a lawsuit against the department. Louisiana is getting ready to become home to what SpaceX says will be the world's largest spaceport. Elon Musk's company plans to invest $100 billion in a new campus along the state's coast, a project Governor Jeff Landry is calling transformational. The facility will eventually include 5 launch complexes with 10 launch pads and the capacity to support thousands of launches every single year. SpaceX also expects to create 3,000 jobs over the next decade, with an average salary of more than $92,000. The list of crimes is long for the man accused in a deadly Atlanta Beltline stabbing. The DeKalb County District Attorney's Office says Jonathan Hamby was on probation for an aggravated assault charge when he allegedly stabbed Ramon Harris to death on Sunday. Hamby has previously been convicted of a stabbing in Atlanta 9 years ago. Mayor Andre Dickens, who is Black, says Hamby has been arrested 30 times. The Beltline is a well-known attraction in Atlanta that brings together walkers, joggers, and people looking to enjoy food and entertainment. A South Georgia teen will spend at least 3 decades behind bars in connection with her mother's death. Atlanta News First reports 16-year-old Liliana Wagner pleaded guilty to felony murder in the 2024 shooting death of Rachel Wagner in Tifton. Investigators say the teen had been communicating online with people who encourage violence and developed an interest in school shootings and other mass casualty events. Wagner, who is Black, will spend at least 30 years in prison. I'm Alexandria Ikamoni on your home for Black News First, the Black Information Network.
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19: We have reached a historic milestone here in the U.S. with the national debt now topping $40 trillion. So in the year that we are celebrating our 250th anniversary, how did America get here? Well, economists are pointing to decades of federal spending that exceeded government revenue. That forced Washington to borrow money year after year to cover budget deficits. And there are lots of other major expenses that were contributing factors, like tax cuts, a significant increase in defense spending, the growing cost for Social Security and Medicare, and of course, the massive emergency spending during the COVID-19 pandemic. And what is also alarming is the national debt has more than doubled since 2017, climbing from roughly $20 trillion to over $40 trillion right now. And the cost of interest on that debt is paramount. The government is spending more than $1 trillion a year just on interest payments, making it one of the largest expenses in the federal budget. Money News at 24 and 54 minutes past each hour. I'm Nicole Deal on your home for Black News First, the Black Information Network.
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20: For 24/7 News, the Black Information Network, Chicago Mayor Brandon Johnson is revealing a solution for filling Chicago's 2026 budget gap. The city's Black mayor is proposing refinancing eligible city bonds to lower overall debt service costs and using leftover COVID relief money.
21: These actions combined can close the shortfall while avoiding any layoffs.
20: The mayor blamed the shortfall on the City Council's Budget Accountability Coalition, which rejected his proposed corporate head tax last year. Chicago's Black population is around 28%. That's according to the U.S. Census Bureau Quick Facts. In Chicago, a private group has proposed an express rail service between O'Hare International Airport and downtown Chicago, aiming to provide 15-minute rides at a cost lower than rideshares or taxis. The O'Hare Flyer Project, led by railroad executives and business leaders, plan to use existing freight rail corridors for the service. While the group is not seeking government subsidies, questions remain about infrastructure, safety, and security measures for the proposed train service. The head of the St. Louis Public Schools is recommending closing more than a dozen campuses. Black Superintendent Dr. Maya Berry issued her formal recommendation to close and repurpose 14 SLPS schools during a board meeting as the district considers a consolidation plan to address declining enrollment and a $41 million budget deficit. Officials said if approved, the students at those campuses would be transferred to higher quality schools in the district. The superintendent's recommendation goes to a vote in October. A racial justice coalition is voicing its concerns regarding prosecutors. A coalition of racial justice groups in the St. Louis region has released the first in a series of reports called Prosecutor Watch and Introduction.
8: The report scrutinizes the St. Louis and St. Louis County prosecutor offices. According to the coalition, its focus is to hold prosecutors accountable and increase transparency in their offices. The group says despite promises of progressiveness, the current prosecutors have not met expectations that they say is leading to a call for more transparency and community-focused actions. I'm Morgan Wood on the Black Information Network.
20: And now our Washington Roundup. U.S. Commerce Secretary Howard Lutnick's last-minute demands are reportedly the reason for derailed trade talks with Canada. U.S. and Canadian officials felt positively about an outline of a trade deal struck last week, but Lutnick was wary of Canadian proposals lowering auto tariffs to a level lower than what he wanted. That's according to the New York Times. Canada has announced tariffs on hundreds of U.S. goods that will go into effect on September 8th. The Justice Department is asking a judge to lift a nationwide block on mail-in voting restrictions ahead of the November midterm elections. In a late-night filing, the DOJ wrote that the Supreme Court's ruling in another challenge to President Trump's executive order leaves no room for further dispute in the case brought by several voting rights groups. The High Court said earlier that the judge had no authority to block Trump's orders. And that's your Washington Roundup. I'm Mike Moore on your home for 24/7 News, the Black Information Network.
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22: 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At the Black Information Network, we bring you stories that start on the Avenue, North Avenue, and stretch to Cherry Hill and echo through every row home. We sit with muralists tagging truth on brick walls. We talk to local crab cake legends keeping family recipes and the business alive. We show love to the dancers in the Charm City movement scene and the poets who spit bars that break silence. In Baltimore, we still say yo, still rock New Balances with pride and still live in houses passed down from grandma who worked two jobs. We highlight Black teachers over West pushing back against failed systems and Black students over East pushing forward anyway. We cover block parties, food drives, and aunties who run beauty salons and the neighborhood at the same time because Baltimore is gritty, beautiful, and always underestimated. But we know better. With Black News First, this is Morgan Wood on the Black Information Network.
2: I'm Bree Wood with BIN News Now. Chicago Mayor Brandon Johnson says he has a plan to close the city's 2026 budget gap.
21: These actions combined can close the shortfall while avoiding any layoffs.
2: The proposal includes refinancing city bonds and using remaining COVID relief funds, while Johnson blames the shortfall on the city council's rejection of his corporate head tax plan. Texas Congressman Al Green has filed new articles of impeachment against President Trump. Green alleges the administration abused its authority through immigration enforcement operations, though the effort faces long odds in the Republican-controlled House. And the Trump administration has removed a painting by acclaimed Black artist Kehinde Wiley from the U.S. Embassy in the Dominican Republic. Officials criticized the artwork as woke, and the State Department is now exploring whether it can legally be sold. Get BIN News Now on demand 24/7 on the iHeartRadio app.
23: I'm Mike Stevens on your home for Black News First, the Black Information Network. Here's your top headlines this hour. Preparations are being made to observe Hurricane Katrina's 21st anniversary, in which many Black people died and were displaced. A new poll shows Democrats are nearly twice as likely as Republicans to say race relations in the country have gotten worse in the last decade. And Target says it has stopped selling a Halloween costume that was called offensive to Black people. Well, a Black Florida woman is being called a hero by police and the woman she helped.
3: I was like, let me just mind my business because I'm going to keep going. So I kept going. That's when the voice came to me, like, turn around. I'm like, nah, I'm not going to turn around. They ain't got nothing to do with me.
23: But 33-year-old Simone did turn her car around after she saw a couple arguing on the side of the road one night, and she's now glad she did. This is why she did it and what happened next.
3: I think it was the Lord, to be honest. It was like, turn around, like, she needs you. And within that split second, he had her on the ground, choking her. So as I'm busting at you, I'm like, hey, let her go. Turn her loose. So he let her go. She got up. She ran to me crying, Frenchy, like, he's trying to kill me, gasping for air.
23: Simone called police and they arrested the suspect, who had spent 17 years in prison, was on probation, and had a knife on him. The victim has choke marks around her neck, but she is alive and thankful for Simone, who saw something and said something. A Black South Florida law enforcement officer finds himself on the other side of the law. 27-year-old Deputy Isaiah Williams has been charged with domestic battery, and he appeared before a judge on Tuesday. He's accused of simple battery, domestic battery by strangulation, and tampering with evidence. During his court appearance, a judge set Williams' bond at $70,000, and he has to give up his weapon. Well, it's not clear how many Black people this directly impacts, but because renters are often Black, there may be many, especially in the largely Black Houston area. A federal judge has given initial approval to settlements worth nearly $360 million for a lawsuit accusing dozens of various property management companies of jacking up rental prices nationwide. The lawsuit accuses the property management companies of conspiring to fix and inflate rental prices across the country and exchanging competitively sensitive pricing and leasing information, violating federal and state antitrust laws. The settling defendants deny any wrongdoing. And the Free Urban Film Festival is coming back to Miami. Black filmmaker Shanna Johnson spoke to NBC Miami Television.
5: Urban Film Festival allows us indie filmmakers to show our films in the most authentic way. And I think, like, when it comes to mainstream media, a lot of stuff gets watered down, so to speak. And so I'm grateful for the opportunity of the Urban Film Festival for allowing a space for films like ours, films that deserve to be seen by audiences who need them.
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0: feel in the bounce beat and taste in every bowl of gumbo. We walk through Treme, where the ancestors watch over every block. We sit down with the elders in the Lower Nine who remember Katrina like it was yesterday and still find joy in today. We speak with Mardi Gras Indians, stitching legacy into fabric one beat at a time. We highlight Black chefs who cooked with spirit, not just recipes. We cover young musicians blending jazz and the Trigger Man beat. We question the lack of resources in New Orleans East. We stand with organizers in Central City protecting culture from developers with deep pockets and no roots. New Orleans doesn't forget where it came from and won't let the rest of the world forget either. Because when Black culture leads, the world follows. And this city has been leading since day one. With Black News First, this is Tammy Eswick on the Black Information Network.
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3: I'm Misty Jordan on your home for 24/7 news, the Black Information Network. Charlotte Mecklenburg Police Chief Estella Patterson, a Black woman, is advocating for a citywide 9 p.m. curfew for those 17 and younger to reduce teen takeovers. But not everyone is on board. So now city council members are considering a curfew pilot program.
4: That we are trying to reduce the number of teen takeover events where there is crime, where there is property damage, and where we have seen harm to the community. We are not going to have a curfew police. We're not going to have our officers patrolling the streets of Charlotte looking for individuals and trying to determine their ages so that we can do a juvenile arrest or that we can take them into custody. That is not the intent.
3: The curfew would have some exceptions like school and work. Some council members support the idea. Other members like Luana Mayfield, also Black, prefer a more cautious approach to assess its impact on the community. Residents are concerned about the impact it will have on children of color.
5: I'm going to encourage a pilot where we actually talk to our youth before versus adults coming up with what you think is the option.
3: Chief Patterson reassures that the intent of the curfew is not to target individuals, but to address mass gatherings effectively when necessary. No action was taken Monday. Officers say they have already prevented 3 teen takeovers since the curfew discussion began. A former employee at a daycare in Catawba County, North Carolina, is under investigation for allegedly throwing or kicking a 4-year-old child into a wall, leaving him with a knot on the head and bruising on his body. The child's father, Alex Lofton, is shocked by the incident.
6: The teacher aggressively pushed him up against the wall. I don't know the reason why. You know, you put your trust in people like this to watch over your children, and then to hear that a grown adult put their hands on your small child. Of course, every parent should be angry about that.
3: The accused employee, Gabrielle Dowdy, had a different version of what happened that day.
7: The child kicked and hit me first, and he was continuing to hit me, and so I took him over there to blocks, and yeah, he kind of just fell out of my arms.
3: Dowdy was arrested last week. She said she made the decision to leave the job on her own and feels like she's being retaliated against. The incident is now under criminal investigation. The Daycare Child Care Network is conducting an ongoing investigation and cooperating with law enforcement. The Nash County Democratic Party is gearing up for their 5th annual Unapologetically Blue fundraiser banquet, aiming for the blue tsunami in the upcoming general election. The event, scheduled for October 10th, will feature prominent Democratic figures such as U.S. Representative Don Davis, a Black man, and former Governor Roy Cooper. With a diverse lineup of speakers and musical performances, the fundraiser is expected to draw a large crowd of supporters. The event will be held just days before the start of early voting. For more on these stories, plus international, national, state, and local news impacting the Black community, listen to the Black Information Network on the iHeartRadio app or log on to BINnews.com. 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I'm Misty Jordan on your home for Black News First, the Black Information Network.
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10: On June 6, 1984, a well-known Beverly Hills con artist named Ron Levin vanishes without a trace. 8 weeks later, a wealthy Iranian exile is kidnapped out of

0: home and is never heard from again. At first, the two disappearances seem unrelated, but soon suspicion falls on a group of young men united by greed and privilege. They are the golden sons of LA's wealthiest families. They drive matching BMWs, wear tailored Armani suits, lunch at Spago's, and run up tabs at LA's hippest hotspots. They call themselves the Billionaire Boys Club. They are united by a common goal. They want all the riches and status they were promised since birth, and they'll stop at nothing to get it. Their leader is Joe Hunt. He's 23 years old, charming and charismatic, and a master of mind games. But Joe's real talent lies in fleecing millions of dollars from wealthy investors in a high-stakes Ponzi scheme. It's a scheme that will slowly implode and put its members on a path to revenge, kidnapping, and murder. I'm Tracy Patton. Join me and my co-host Timothy Oliphant as we dive into Hollywood in the 1980s, when capitalism is king and greed is good. How did Joe Hunt manage to con millions from investors? Why did a group of privileged young men who had it all follow him down a road of destruction? This is the true story of the Billionaire Boys Club.
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6: The opinions, beliefs, and viewpoints expressed in this commentary are those of the author and do not necessarily represent those of BIN and its founding partners and employees.
7: I'm James T. Harris, and I have something to say. Repeating a slogan isn't the same thing as knowing history. Alexandria Ocasio-Cortez just proved it. She says the filibuster was founded on Jim Crow. No, Congresswoman, that's not history. That's a talking point. So pull up a chair. Class is about to begin. Here's what drives me crazy about today's Democrat socialists. Every time they lose an argument, they reach for the same three words, Jim Crow, racism, white supremacy. Then they pin those labels on whatever institution happens to be standing in their way. The Supreme Court, the Electoral College, the Senate, now the filibuster. Every institution they can't control suddenly becomes illegitimate. Let's start with the facts. Jim Crow wasn't a Senate rule. Jim Crow was a system of state and local laws that denied Black Americans their civil rights. Those laws were passed and enforced primarily by Democrats in the South after Reconstruction. That's the ugly truth of the Democrat Party's history. Now, here's the part they conveniently leave out. Yes, Southern segregationists used the filibuster to block civil rights legislation. That's true. But using a tool for an evil purpose doesn't mean the tool was invented for that purpose. A hammer can build a church. A hammer can go upside your head. The hammer isn't the problem, it's the fool swinging it. And this isn't really about the filibuster, it's about power. When Democrats think the filibuster stands in the way of their agenda, they call it racist. When it serves their interests, suddenly it's an essential part of democracy. History doesn't change just because your politics do. That's not principle, that's political convenience. Before Alexandria Ocasio-Cortez gives America another history lesson, she might want to spend a little more time learning the history she's trying to rewrite. Because repeating a political narrative isn't the same thing as telling the truth. I'm James T. Harris for the Black Information Network.
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8: What's trending this hour? The U.S. Secret Service says it is aware of an Iranian video that appears to threaten Barron Trump, the youngest son of President Trump. According to reports, the video claims Barron's movements are being monitored and references a multi-million dollar bounty. The threat comes amid heightened tensions between the U.S. and Iran. In a statement, the Secret Service said it investigates all information that could be perceived as a threat against members of the First Family. and Bree Wood with What's Trending.
4: 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Here's Morgan Wood.
9: HBCU night is coming to Truist Park this Friday as the Atlanta Braves take on the Colorado Rockies. The August 28th celebration will include a pregame party at the Coca-Cola Roxy and an exclusive Braves HBCU snare drum bobblehead inspired by a long-standing HBCU tradition. The band. $4 from every HBCU ticket package sold will benefit the Atlanta HBCU Alumni Alliance, a coalition of HBCU alumni chapters that provide scholarships and support students, HBCUs, and community programs. The pregame party kicks off from 5:30 to 7:15 Friday evening with fireworks planned after the game. The Atlanta Braves say the event is designed to celebrate HBCU culture while supporting students and alumni in the Atlanta community. With the latest in HBCU news, I'm Morgan Wood on the Black Information Network, BINnews.com, your home for Black news first.
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8: Well, Yo Gotti's Memphis restaurant is making a major policy change. Privé, the upscale dining spot owned by the rapper, has raised its minimum age requirement from 25 to 30 years old, and all guests must now show a valid ID before entering. According to the restaurant, the move is aimed at creating a more mature dining atmosphere. The new policy has sparked plenty of conversation online, with some applauding the decision and others questioning the age restriction. The change is effective immediately. And in more entertainment news, several familiar names could play a role in Lil Durk's federal murder-for-hire trial as proceedings get underway in Los Angeles. Reports indicate prosecutors plan to call multiple cooperating witnesses, including former associates tied to Durk's Only the Family camp. Durk's father, Durk Banks Sr., was spotted outside the courtroom on Monday. Chicago rappers G Herbo, Dreezy, and Duty Low were also reportedly present. Durk has pleaded not guilty, and his attorneys maintain that there is no evidence directly linking him to the shooting of rapper Quando Rondo's cousin. With the latest in entertainment at 17 and 47 minutes past each hour, I'm Bree Wood on the Black Information Network, your home for Black news first.
11: At the Black Information Network, we report on national politics, but real change often starts closer to home. Local elections impact where your tax dollars go, who runs your schools, who controls your police force, what gets funded, what gets cut. We talk with Black candidates running for school boards, city councils, county judges, court clerks. We cover budget meetings where the loudest voices shape outcomes. We spotlight community members bringing the pressure, demanding the change. We explain how your vote can shape classroom size, how a sheriff's election can change how jails operate, why municipal elections, often overlooked, have long-term consequences. Change doesn't just happen in D.C. It happens where you live. Our stories open the door. Step in. You have a right to be in the room. With Black News First, this is Vanessa Tyler on the Black Information Network.
9: I'm Morgan Wood on your home for 24/7 news, the Black Information Network. A new political fight over D.C. home rule is moving beyond the district.
12: Democratic congressional delegate candidate Robert White has launched Defend D.C., a campaign to send D.C. residents into nearby states to support candidates who favor greater local control and D.C. statehood. The first target is Virginia Congressman John McGuire, who introduced legislation to expand federal control over the district. Organizers are also planning trips to Pennsylvania and New Jersey. The effort comes as Congress continues to have the power to review and overturn D.C. laws and approve the city's budget. White says the goal is to change the balance of power in Congress and to protect D.C.'s ability to govern itself. I'm Mike Moore on the Black Information Network.
9: Former D.C. Delegate Eleanor Holmes Norton spent decades fighting for statehood and greater local control, including repeatedly introducing the D.C. Admission Act. She is retiring from Congress this year, leaving a new generation of leaders to carry that fight forward. Meanwhile, Virginia Governor Abigail Spanberger is warning the Trump administration that tariffs are putting pressure on the state's economy. In letters to federal officials Monday, Spanberger called the tariffs a failed experiment, saying they've hurt agricultural exports and increased costs for Virginia businesses. She also raised concerns about higher Canadian tariffs, calling Canada one of Virginia's top trading partners. For Black Virginians, higher business costs can mean higher prices and added pressure on jobs and small businesses. Black residents make up roughly one-fifth of Virginia's population. Spanberger is urging the administration to reconsider its tariff policies. In other news, Amtrak is planning a temporary service disruption in the D.C. area this fall. The railroad says its Pause for Progress project will run October 16th through the 26th with a 9-day closure of the A interlocking near the First Street Tunnel. Crews will replace aging track components as part of an effort to improve reliability along the Northeast Corridor and routes into the Southeast. Several Amtrak services will be affected, with more details available on Amtrak's website. And HBCU campuses across the country are coming back to life as students return for the fall semester. Here in the DMV, classes are already underway at the Mecca, Howard University, and the University of District of Columbia. In Maryland, students are back at Morgan State and Coppin State in Baltimore and Bowie State in Prince George's County. Virginia State University in Petersburg is also back in session, while Delaware State University in Dover is welcoming students for the new academic year. Across the country, HBCUs are bringing back campus traditions, Greek life, marching bands, homecomings, and of course, football season. HBCU culture is officially back in full swing. I'm Morgan Wood on the Black Information Network, your home for Black News First.
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4: 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Keeping you engaged.
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16: Your home for 24/7 news, the Black Information Network. Millions of families are dealing with the aftermath of recent storms that cut through much of the United States. Many Black families apparently deal with recovering from these storms a little longer than most other families. This appears to be true when it comes to the restoration of power. According to NBC News, in Gary, Indiana, storms blew through the mostly Black city and left people still without power more than 2 weeks afterward. After the storm, gas stations, supermarkets, and pharmacies were without power. That left people trying to survive on what they had. In Tennessee, where violent storms knocked out power, many hard-hit Black families remained without power. In the Memphis, Tennessee area, during the height of the most recent storms, over 140,000 homes were without power, NBC says. Barnzell Jones tells WHBQ he is now going over 3 days without power. Jones, who is African-American, says he is frustrated by the slow response to his community's needs.
17: No, not going to power. 3 days. They know about it, but they still haven't decided that this is a good time to cut it back on, so I want to throw my food out. Probably $300 with my family and me.
16: Although the majority of Memphis area schools reopened as scheduled, many were still being impacted as a result of the storm and experienced delayed openings, WHBQ says. The trial is underway for a man accused of shooting some of his co-workers at a warehouse in Columbus, Ohio last year. Bruce Foster, the

0: still being impacted as a result of the storm and experienced delayed openings, WHBQ says. The trial is underway for a man accused of shooting some of his co-workers at a warehouse in Columbus, Ohio last year. Bruce Foster III has pleaded not guilty by reason of insanity. Foster, who is African American, is facing charges including four counts of aggravated murder in connection with the February 2025 attack. Two people were killed and four others were injured in the shooting. The spike in prices of school supplies is affecting many parents as schools go back into session in many parts of the country this week. Some areas of the country already have classrooms resuming studies. Many black communities are organizing back-to-school giveaways to help families offset rising school supply costs. Many churches in the South organized school supply giveaways, and some school districts organized backpack giveaways.
1: They may think they're a regular part of aging, but they could be signs of epilepsy, a condition that affects 300,000 older Americans. Epilepsy is a functional disorder of the brain, a kind of occasional glitch in the electrical system that controls everything we feel and do. 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They can also cause uncontrollable shaking, convulsions, confusion, or affect the senses. With older people, these symptoms are often wrongfully thought to be senior moments. It takes looking at whether these kinds of incidents are happening on a regular basis and noting if they are reasonably distinct. Also, watch for alterations in a loved one's behavior and talk with a doctor about what you've observed. For more information, visit the Epilepsy Foundation website at epilepsy.com. And that's your Healthy Minute. I'm Mike Island on the Black Information Network.
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3: 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I really, really like listening to old school music. It makes me feel good. But let's see, all my God kids love Taylor Swift so much. Like, you have to hear the way that they sing this song. They're like, you have to listen, Gma, to the song. And look, and can I buy it? And can I get it? So it's definitely some Taylor Swift happening around me going on. And she's super cool. I also really appreciate the way that she writes music and plays music and everything. So she's dope. I like A$AP Rocky. I like A$AP Ferg, too. So, yeah, there's a lot of things I'm into.
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6: News this hour, I'm Terry McCready. Coming up, a special ceremony today honoring Marines killed in Afghanistan 5 years ago. Two black candidates and a fight to the finish for Georgia's U.S. House special election in the 13th District. The search is on for a new police chief in Seattle. The black former top cop resigned last month. But first, here's VIN News Now.
7: Two people have died from measles in Pennsylvania, the first such deaths there in 35 years. Here's Governor Josh Shapiro.
8: This disease does not respect county lines or religious lines. It goes after all who are unprotected.
7: He's urging vaccinations as the state faces its worst measles outbreak in decades with nearly 400 confirmed cases this year. Mississippi Congressman Benny Thompson and Senate candidate Scott Collum are urging black voters to turn out this November. Speaking at an NAACP event in Jackson, they warned about voting rights concerns and possible Republican-led redistricting efforts. And the Big Ten and SEC are moving to block some NFL players from returning to college football. Both conferences approved rules barring players who stayed in the draft, signed pro contracts, or appeared on NFL rosters from playing again at the college level. Get BIN News Now on demand 24/7 on the iHeartRadio app. Back to Terry McCready.
6: Defense Secretary Pete Hegseth overseeing a ceremony today to upgrade the Valor Awards given to the Marines who guarded the entrance to the airport in Kabul, Afghanistan in 2021. House Speaker Mike Johnson 2 years ago describing the fallen service members.
9: They were descendants of veterans, volunteers in the sheriff's department. They were hockey fans, Boy Scouts, and future electricians.
6: A suicide bomber struck the Abbey Gate entrance and killed 13 U.S. service members and 170 Afghans. It happened during the U.S. pullout of Afghanistan under then-President Biden. Earlier this year, the Pentagon determined several awards had been inappropriately downgraded and now accurately reflect the extreme risk these Marines knowingly accepted. Everton Blair winning the special U.S. House election in Georgia's 13th District, the former Gwinnett County School Board chairman defeating Marcy Scott after the two advanced from a special primary election in July. Blair, a Democrat, will serve the remainder of the late U.S. Representative David Scott's term. Marcy Scott is the daughter of the late congressman. Seattle's mayor announcing a nationwide search for new police.

0: Police Chief Katie Wilson says the next chief must be present in the neighborhoods, listening to residents and businesses and being engaged with police officers. Black former Chief Sean Barnes resigned last month following the mass shooting at Seattle Center. He was criticized for frequently being out of town. Jeanine Pirro has a bar complaint filed against her, arguing she violated standards. It allegedly came when she sought to bring charges against a group of Democratic lawmakers who pointed out that military members can refuse illegal orders. Arizona Senator Mark Kelly was one of those legislators.
1: This is not a good news story. This is a story about how Donald Trump and his cronies are trying to break our system in order to silence anyone who lawfully speaks out against them.
0: A grand jury ultimately declined to bring charges. A legal watchdog says Pirro, the U.S. attorney for D.C., should have known that her directive to seek indictments wasn't factually or legally supported by probable cause. At least 47 people were killed, more than 50 others abducted this week after armed men attacked a community near Port-au-Prince, Haiti. The United Nations says it is believed to be one of the largest mass kidnappings in the region in recent years, and one gang leader says hostages will be killed if authorities kill any gang members as they try to secure the area nestled in the hills. The gang leader posted a threat on social media targeting the director of Haiti's national police. Officials say the attack could be to force Haiti's police and the UN-backed gang suppression force to disperse more of their limited resources. Stay informed, stay connected, and subscribe. 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
4: Welcome to the journey around America, where we visit iconic locations connected to Black history. 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The Apollo Theater opened its doors in 1914 as a burlesque theater, but soon became the premier showplace for live musical entertainment. The theater became famous for Amateur Night, a weekly talent show that launched the careers of stars like Lauryn Hill and the Jackson 5.
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8: I'm Misty Jordan on your home for 24/7 news, the Black Information Network. On the second day of class, deputies found a gun and ammunition on campus at Southern High School in Durham. The school was placed on lockdown for about 30 minutes. Staff reported a student may have brought a weapon to school following a fight Monday afternoon. That student wasn't at school Tuesday, but deputies found another student with a gun and then a third with ammunition. Some parents picked their children up after the incident. These two Black parents expressed concern and frustration.
9: It's so early in the school year, it just makes me uncomfortable. I just want to keep a home tomorrow, let things get settled a little bit, and just kind of, you know, probably the next day. But for a second day of school, it's a bad start.
10: And it's crazy. It's only the second day of school, and they're supposed to be here to learn. You know, it's ridiculous. It's really terrifying also.
8: No one was injured. The sheriff is now seeking juvenile detentions and secured custody orders for two students. The investigation is ongoing. The Board of Education for Charlotte-Mecklenburg Schools voted to release a detailed report about the investigation into Black Superintendent Dr. Crystal Hill. Hill was placed on temporary leave in June. The investigation uncovered issues related to leadership and operational practices. The board addressed them directly with Dr. Hill. However, the public still has no idea what all of this is about. So board members Dr. Charlita Hatch and Shamaya Haynes motioned to release the findings for transparency during a meeting Tuesday.
11: But now that the investigation has concluded, I believe we have a responsibility to close the loop.
12: When you are a leader, sometimes you do have to make a very decisive decision
5: a careful decision, but you may not have 2 or 3 years to think about it. You may have to go ahead and just do the right thing.
8: The report is expected to be shared by the end of next month. The district hired a third party to conduct the investigation, and the board emphasized the importance of a thorough investigation and acting in the best interest of the schools. The Vogue Room Foundation, a Charlotte nonprofit created by a Black woman, is providing first-generation college students with dorm room makeovers to support them as they navigate college. Founder Ebony Statton is an interior designer. She told WCNC Charlotte where the idea came from and why she continues to do this.
7: So I literally saw a post by Michelle Obama, and it really resonated with me. And she talked about how she was a first-generation college student, and I am as well, and I just had my aha moment. We believe that it gives students the jumpstart and motivation and courage to, you know, maximize their educational goals.
8: The organization has expanded to several states, offering support and encouragement to first-generation college students. Kevin Dawson, a freshman at Morehouse College, received a room makeover and expressed gratitude for the unexpected support. For more on these stories, plus international, national, state, and local news impacting the Black community, listen to the Black Information Network on the iHeartRadio app or log on to BINnews.com. 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
12: This is Layla Ali, undefeated world champion, Hall of Fame boxer, wellness advocate, and CEO of Layla Ali Lifestyle. My father, Muhammad Ali, was more than a champion in the ring. He was a global voice for courage, conviction, faith, and justice. The Muhammad Ali Center celebrates his life, his principles, and his willingness to stand for something bigger than himself, reminding us of the power of purpose. To learn more about

0: History. I'm Layla Ali, and my history lives here.
1: I'm Bill Black with another Bet You Didn't Know Music Fact. 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
4: Seattle Public Schools and the Seattle Education Association are in a race against time to reach a new contract agreement before the start of the upcoming school year.
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5: Ku Klux Klan recruitment flyers have been discovered in Dearborn Heights, Michigan, following this week's anti-Muslim demonstration.
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6: Norfolk State University head coach Michael Vick helped provide free shoes, socks, and backpacks filled with supplies to Norfolk students from public housing neighborhoods.
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7: The opinions, beliefs, and viewpoints expressed in this commentary are those of the author and do not necessarily represent those of BIN and its founding partners and employees. Now it's time to bring the funk with Roland S. Martin.
8: Ooh, you want to see a good roast? Here is Texas Congressman Christian Menifee laying out this white MAGA so-called expert.
9: Black workers are far more likely to be unemployed as white workers at almost every education level. True or false?
10: That is true.
9: So do you just believe that black people are more lazy or aren't as good at applications? Why do you think that data is the way it is? If a random white person in this country and a random black person in this country go to get their home appraised, right? Why is it that the black person is much more likely to get a lower value on their home appraisal?
10: Because they live in a different neighborhood.
9: Okay, great. We'll get to that in a second because that's wrong. Black people in this country were enslaved for at least 240 years. Is that correct?
10: That's correct.
9: Okay, and after slavery ended, you had about 100 more years at least of Jim Crow and legal segregation, where government at the federal, state, and local level blocked black people from owning land, from getting bank loans, from living in certain neighborhoods, from attending certain schools. All of that happened too, right?
10: Yes.
9: Okay, so my question to you is simple. Name the year that the playing field became completely even. I want you to give me a date.
10: I mean, if you're looking at...
9: For home loans, I think we talked about home loans and appraisals. For home loans, what year did it become equal?
10: Well, according to the DEI movement, 1991, when they imposed disparate impact.
9: So you're telling me today that if a black person goes and applies for a home loan, they have the same likelihood of getting accepted for that loan as a white person does?
10: If you're asking me, a person that lives next door to another person, if one is white and one is black and they go both apply for a loan, do I expect different outcomes? No. And if there are, then it should be enforced under discrimination law.
9: So you're talking about rules. I'm talking about outcomes. So let's play a game of true and false, and let's start with wealth disparities. The median net worth of a white household in this country is $285,000. The median net worth of a black household is about $45,000. True or false?
10: I don't know.
8: Poor little Dr. Michael Shires got exposed for not knowing a lot. I'm Roland Martin on the Black Information Network.
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11: Big D, big stories.
12: Ending this hour, the Cook County Medical Examiner's Office is nearing completion of the identification process for more than 50 decomposing bodies discovered earlier this month at a Chicago funeral home. Authorities say at least 47 of the remains have been identified, and the families connected to all but two of those victims have been notified. The bodies were found on August 8th at the South Chicago Chapel, prompting an ongoing investigation into how the remains were stored and handled. I'm Bree Wood with What's Trending.
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13: The PGA Tour is teaming up with one of golf's newest ambassadors. The tour announced a partnership with the LeBron James Family Foundation to bring an event back to his hometown of Akron, Ohio next year. The tournament at the Firestone Country Club will feature amateurs and pros from the PGA Tour's Pathway to Progression Pro Bound 5 program. The tour will also engage in mentorship opportunities with students from James I Promise program. And the Chicago Sky banned former NBA player Enes Kanter Freedom from Wintrust Arena. Team owner Michael Alter said Kanter Freedom is considered a potential threat to players and will not be allowed back until the team is satisfied otherwise. The ban stems from a confrontation with Sky guard Natasha Cloud during a game Sunday. Kanter Freedom stood from his courtside seat, pointed toward Cloud, a black woman, and stepped toward the court, prompting security to step in. Kanter Freedom told Fox News that he was removed for supporting women. The Sky say the decision was based on his conduct. Cantor Freedom recently declared himself a woman and declared for the WNBA draft next year. With the latest in sports, I'm Misty Jordan on the Black Information Network, your home for Black News First.
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2: Quality Control Music CEO Pierre P. Thomas is giving fans a reason for hope after suffering a heart attack last week. Despite false reports circulating online that he had died, Thomas remains hospitalized in Las Vegas and is recovering. A source tells TMZ his condition is improving and doctors say things are moving in the right direction. Thomas co-founded Quality Control Music, helping build the careers of artists, including Migos, Lil Baby, and City Girls. Elsewhere in entertainment, there's an encouraging update on Earth, Wind, and Fire drummer John Paris. Paris has regained consciousness after being placed in a medically induced coma following a medical emergency earlier this month. His wife, Kathy Merrick, says he's fighting every day, and the family's hope remains strong. Paris is still in intensive care and faces two major surgeries, but his breathing and blood pressure have stabilized. The band says they'll continue sharing updates as his recovery continues. With the latest in entertainment, I'm Morgan Wood on the Black Information Network. BINnews.com, your home for Black news first.
3: I'm Bill Black with another Bet You Didn't Know music fact. So I just got through reading Mariah Carey's book, The Meaning of Mariah Carey. And in it, she talks about her and Derek Jeter had a brief fling from 97 to 1998 towards the end of her marriage to Tommy Mottola. She also revealed that Derek was the inspiration for this song.

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3: Yeah, Ikamoni on your home for Black news first, the Black Information Network. In Georgia, a Fulton County judge has denied bond for a Love & Hip Hop reality TV star. Sydney Starr, a transgender woman, legally known as Sydney Favors, is facing felony charges. Favors is charged with aggravated child molestation and sodomy involving a boy under 16. Police arrested Favors earlier this month at the Embassy Suites near the Atlanta airport. Prosecutors say the 13-year-old told investigators Favors approached him in the hotel and called him cute. They say the child later got into an elevator with Favors and went to her hotel room. The boy's mother read her statement to the court, describing what her son now carries.
4: Since this happened, he has had emotional and psychological trauma. It is profound. He is required to attend intensive therapy to begin the healing process for what was done to him.
3: The judge denied bond. Favors remains in custody with no trial date set yet. The list of crimes is long for the man accused in a deadly Atlanta Beltline stabbing. The DeKalb County District Attorney's Office says Jonathan Hamby was on probation for an aggravated assault charge when he allegedly stabbed Ramon Harris to death on Sunday. Hamby has previously been convicted of a stabbing in Atlanta 9 years ago. Mayor Andre Dickens, who is Black, says Hamby has been arrested 30 times. The Beltline is a well-known attraction in Atlanta that brings together walkers, joggers, and people looking to enjoy food and entertainment. Also in Georgia, a Douglasville homeowner is suing police after he says officers misheard one word and arrested him on a felony charge. Daniel Waltzon says he told officers he would sue, but police claimed they heard shoot, despite body camera video backing up Waltzon's account. His attorney, Robert Kenner, who was Black, spoke to Atlanta News First.
5: I think that these officers were upset that Daniel had the wherewithal to say, hey, get off my property if you don't have a warrant. And it frankly pissed them off.
3: Officers arrested him on a felony terroristic threats charge, and he spent 3 days in jail and lost his job. Prosecutors dismissed the case in October. Walston has since filed a lawsuit against the department. A South Georgia teen will spend at least 3 decades behind bars in connection with her mother's death. Atlanta News First reports 16-year-old Liliana Wagner pleaded guilty to felony murder in the 2024 shooting death of Rachel Wagner in Tifton. Investigators say the teen had been communicating online with people who encouraged violence and developed an interest in school shootings and other mass casualty events. Wagner, who is Black, will spend at least 30 years in prison. Louisiana is getting ready to become home to what SpaceX says will be the world's largest spaceport. Elon Musk's company plans to invest $100 billion in a new campus along the state's coast, a project Governor Jeff Landry is calling transformational. The facility will eventually include 5 launch complexes with 10 launch pads and the capacity to support thousands of launches every single year. SpaceX also expects to create 3,000 jobs over the next decade, with an average salary of more than $92,000. I'm Alexandria Ikamoni on your home for Black News First, the Black Information Network.
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7: The Meanest Man in America. 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
8: Information Network. We have reached a historic milestone here in the U.S. with the national debt now topping $40 trillion. So in the year that we are celebrating our 250th anniversary, how did America get here? Well, economists are pointing to decades of federal spending that exceeded government revenue. That forced Washington to borrow money year after year to cover budget deficits. And there are lots of other major expenses that were contributing factors, like tax cuts, a significant increase in defense spending, the growing cost for Social Security and Medicare, and of course, the massive emergency spending during the COVID-19 pandemic. And what is also alarming is the national debt has more than doubled since 2017, climbing from roughly $20 trillion to over $40 trillion right now. And the cost of interest on that debt is paramount. The government is spending more than $1 trillion a year just on interest payments, making it one of the largest expenses in the federal budget. Money news at 24 and 54 minutes past each hour. I'm Nicole Deal on your home for Black News First, the Black Information Network.
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9: Your home for 24/7 news, the Black Information Network. Chicago Mayor Brandon Johnson is revealing a solution for filling Chicago's 2026 budget gap. The city's Black mayor is proposing refinancing eligible city bonds to lower overall debt service costs and using leftover COVID relief money.
10: These actions combined can close the shortfall while avoiding any layoffs.
9: The mayor blamed the shortfall on the City Council's Budget Accountability Coalition, which rejected his proposed corporate head tax last year. Chicago's Black population is around 28%. That's according to the U.S. Census Bureau Quick Facts. A racial justice coalition is voicing its concerns regarding prosecutors. A coalition of racial justice groups in the St. Louis region has released the first in a series of reports called Prosecutor Watch and Introduction.
11: The report scrutinizes the St. Louis and St. Louis County prosecutor offices. According to the coalition, its focus is to hold prosecutors accountable and increase transparency in their offices. The group says despite promises of progressiveness, the current prosecutors have not met expectations that they say is leading to a call for more transparency and community-focused actions. I'm Morgan Wood on the Black Information Network.
9: The head of the St. Louis Public Schools is recommending closing more than a dozen campuses. Black Superintendent Dr. Maya Berry issued her formal recommendation to close and repurpose 14 SLPS schools during a board meeting as the district considers a consolidation plan to address declining enrollment and a $41 million budget deficit. Officials said if approved, the students at those campuses would be transferred to higher quality schools in the district. The superintendent's recommendation goes to a vote in October. In Chicago, a private group has proposed an express rail service between O'Hare International Airport and downtown Chicago, aiming to provide 15-minute rides at a cost lower than rideshares or taxis. The O'Hare Flyer Project, led by railroad executives and business leaders, plan to use existing freight rail corridors for the service. While the group is not seeking government subsidies, questions remain about infrastructure, safety, and security measures for the proposed train service. And now our Washington Roundup. U.S. Commerce Secretary Howard Lutnick's last-minute demands are reportedly the reason for derailed trade talks with Canada. U.S. and Canadian officials felt positively about an outline of a trade deal struck last week, but Lutnick was wary of Canadian proposals lowering auto tariffs to a level lower than what he wanted. That's according to the New York Times. Canada has announced tariffs on hundreds of U.S. goods that will go into effect on September 8th. The Justice Department is asking a judge to lift a nationwide block on mail-in voting restrictions ahead of the November midterm elections. In a late-night filing, the DOJ wrote that the Supreme Court's ruling in another challenge to President Trump's executive order leaves no room for further dispute in the case brought by several voting rights groups. The High Court said earlier that the judge had no authority to block Trump's orders. And that's your Washington Roundup. I'm Mike Moore on your home for 24/7 News, the Black Information Network.
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3: Atlanta is more than the city too busy to hate. 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From Auburn Avenue to the West End, from Morehouse to Magic City, Black culture here is everywhere. We talk with stylists on Edgewood, scholars on the AUC yard, trap artists recording in basements, and small business owners grinding off Cascade. We spotlight designers remixing church fashion into high fashion. We uplift organizers from Bankhead to Buckhead, keeping communities safe, fed, and seen. We celebrate the city where students become senators, where protests become policies, and where Black culture doesn't just thrive, it leads. Atlanta gave us movements, music, and mayors who look like us. And even as the skyline grows taller, our roots grow deeper, because Black Atlanta isn't just a scene, it's a standard. With Black News First, this is Alexandria Ikemoni on the Black Information Network.
13: I'm Bree Wood with BIN News Now. South Carolina Republicans have chosen Darlene Graham as their Senate nominee.
14: People are moving to South Carolina in droves to get away from the blue state policies of the Democratic Socialist.
13: The Trump-backed candidate defeated Congressman Ralph Norman and now advances to November's election against Democrat Annie Andrews. Former presidents are paying tribute to Dolly Parton following her death at age 80. Presidents Clinton, Obama, Bush, and Trump praised her lasting impact on music, literacy, philanthropy, and American culture. President Trump has ordered that the U.S. flag should be flown at half staff through sunset September 1st. And the PGA Tour is partnering with the LeBron James Family Foundation to bring a golf event to Akron, Ohio next year. The tournament will connect aspiring pros with mentorship opportunities for students in James's I Promise program. Get BIN News Now on demand 24/7 on the iHeartRadio app.
15: I'm Mike Stevens on your home for Black News First, the Black Information Network. Here's your top headlines this hour. Preparations are being made to observe Hurricane Katrina's 21st anniversary, in which many Black people died and were displaced. A new poll shows Democrats are nearly twice as likely as Republicans to say race relations in the country have gotten worse in the last decade. And Target says it has stopped selling a Halloween costume that was called offensive to Black people. Well, a Black Florida woman is being called a hero by police and the woman she helped.
16: Like, let me just mind my business, because I'm going to keep going. So I kept going. That's when the voice came to me, like, turn around. I'm like, nah, I'm not going to turn around. They ain't got nothing to do with me.
15: But 33-year-old Simone did turn her car around after she saw a couple arguing on the side of the road.

0: One night, and she's now glad she did. This is why she did it, and what happened next.
1: I think it was the Lord, to be honest. He was like, turn around, like, she needs you. And within that split second, he had her on the ground, choking her. So as I'm busting at you, I'm like, hey, let her go, turn her loose. So he let her go. She got up, she ran to me crying, Frenchy, like, he's trying to kill me, gasping for air.
0: Simone called police and they arrested the suspect, who had spent 17 years in prison, was on probation, and had a knife on him. The victim has choke marks around her neck, but she is alive and thankful for Simone, who saw something and said something. A black South Florida law enforcement officer finds himself on the other side of the law. 27-year-old Deputy Isaiah Williams has been charged with domestic battery, and he appeared before a judge on Tuesday. He's accused of simple battery, domestic battery by strangulation, and tampering with evidence. During his court appearance, a judge set Williams' bond at $70,000, and he has to give up his weapon. Well, it's not clear how many black people this directly impacts, but because renters are often black, there may be many, especially in the largely black Houston area. A federal judge has given initial approval to settlements worth nearly $360 million for a lawsuit accusing dozens of various property management companies of jacking up rental prices nationwide. The lawsuit accuses the property management companies of conspiring to fix and inflate rental prices across the country and exchange changing competitively sensitive pricing and leasing information, violating federal and state antitrust laws. The settling defendants deny any wrongdoing. And the Free Urban Film Festival is coming back to Miami. Black filmmaker Shanna Johnson spoke to NBC Miami Television.
2: Urban Film Festival allows us indie filmmakers to show our films in the most authentic way. 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
0: 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I'm Mike Stevens on your home for Black News First, the Black Information Network.
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5: This is Esther Dillard with another spotlight on Black excellence. Tyler Perry is one of the most successful figures in the entertainment industry. Born in New Orleans, Louisiana in 1969, Emmett Perry Jr. endured a difficult childhood marked by poverty and abuse. After changing his name and moving to Atlanta in 1992, Tyler Perry began writing and producing stage plays that became highly successful.
6: All you gotta do is take an R&B song, put Jesus in it, and it's a gospel song.
5: What? It was also during that time that he created his signature character, the iconic Mabel Medea Simmons.
7: Yea, though she walked in the valley with the shadow of Little Red Riding Hood and the three bears.
5: With an estimated net worth of over a billion.

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2: I'm Misty Jordan on your home for 24/7 news, the Black Information Network. Charlotte Mecklenburg Police Chief Estella Patterson, a Black woman, is advocating for a citywide 9 p.m. curfew for those 17 and younger to reduce teen takeovers. But not everyone is on board. So now city council members are considering a curfew pilot program.
3: That we are trying to reduce the number of teen takeover events where there is crime, where there is property damage, and where we have seen harm to the community. We are not going to have a curfew police. We're not going to have our officers patrolling the streets of Charlotte looking for individuals and trying to determine their ages so that we can do a juvenile arrest or that we can take them into custody. That is not the intent.
2: The curfew would have some exceptions like school and work. Some council members support the idea. Other members like Luana Mayfield, also Black, prefer a more cautious approach to assess its impact on the community. Residents are concerned about the impact it will have on children of color.
4: I'm going to encourage a pilot where we actually talk to our youth before versus adults coming up with what you think is the option.
2: Chief Patterson reassures that the intent of the curfew is not to target individuals, but to address mass gatherings effectively when necessary. No action was taken Monday. Officers say they have already prevented 3 teen takeovers since the curfew discussion began. A former employee at a daycare in Catawba County, North Carolina, is under investigation for allegedly throwing or kicking a 4-year-old child into a wall, leaving him with a knot on the head and bruising on his body. The child's father, Alex Lofton, is shocked by the incident.
5: The teacher aggressively pushed him up against the wall. I don't know the reason why. You know, you put your trust in people like this to watch over your children, and then to hear that a grown adult put their hands on your small child. Of course, every parent should be angry about that.
2: The accused employee, Gabrielle Dowdy, had a different version of what happened that day.
6: The child kicked and hit me first, and he was continuing to hit me, and so I took him over there to blocks, and yeah, he kind of just fell out of my arms.
2: Dowdy was arrested last week. She said she made the decision to leave the job on her own and feels like she's being retaliated against. The incident is now under criminal investigation. The Daycare Child Care Network is conducting an ongoing investigation and cooperating with law enforcement. The Nash County Democratic Party is gearing up for their 5th annual Unapologetically Blue fundraiser banquet, aiming for the blue tsunami in the upcoming general election. The event, scheduled for October 10th, will feature prominent Democratic figures such as U.S. Representative Don Davis, a Black man, and former Governor Roy Cooper. With a diverse lineup of speakers and musical performances, the fundraiser is expected to draw a large crowd of supporters. The event will be held just days before the start of early voting. 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I'm Misty Jordan on your home for Black News First, the Black Information Network.
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9: Russ Faria was charged with a crime that he swore he did not commit.
10: No, I did not do this. I do not know how this happened. I did not do this. I was not involved with this.
9: Just after Christmas, Troy, Missouri, 2011.
11: The jury was left with no alternative. And in most people's words, the husband did it. Who else would have?
9: The prosecutor said it was rage, greed. We wouldn't be here if the answer was that easy.
11: In my opinion, an innocent man got charged with murder, and then it started to snowball from there.
9: I'm Keith Morrison. I've been a correspondent for Dateline NBC for 25 years. And in that time, I've never seen a story quite like this before. As we investigated this saga of murder, greed, lies, things became personal. 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
12: I've worked on other cases that have

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7: The opinions, beliefs, and viewpoints expressed in this commentary are those of the author and do not necessarily represent those of BIN and its founding partners and employees.
8: I'm James T. Harris, and I have something to say. Repeating a slogan isn't the same thing as knowing history. Alexandria Ocasio-Cortez just proved it. She says the filibuster was founded on Jim Crow. No, Congresswoman, that's not history. That's a talking point. So pull up a chair. Class is about to begin. Here's what drives me crazy about today's Democrat socialists. Every time they lose an argument, they reach for the same three words, Jim Crow, racism, white supremacy. Then they pin those labels on whatever institution happens to be standing in their way. The Supreme Court, the Electoral College, the Senate, now the filibuster. Every institution they can't control suddenly becomes illegitimate. Let's start with the facts. Jim Crow wasn't a Senate rule. Jim Crow was a system of state and local laws that denied black Americans their civil rights. Those laws were passed and enforced primarily by Democrats in the South after Reconstruction. That's the ugly truth of the Democrat Party's history. Now, here's the part they conveniently leave out. Yes, Southern segregationists used the filibuster to block civil rights legislation. That's true. But using a tool for an evil purpose doesn't mean the tool was invented for that purpose. A hammer can build a church. A hammer can go upside your head. The hammer isn't the problem, it's the fool swinging it. And this isn't really about the filibuster, it's about power. When Democrats think the filibuster stands in the way of their agenda, they call it racist. When it serves their interests, suddenly it's an essential part of democracy. History doesn't change just because your politics do. That's not principle, that's political convenience. Before Alexandria Ocasio-Cortez gives America another history lesson, she might want to spend a little more time learning the history she's trying to rewrite. Because repeating a political narrative isn't the same thing as telling the truth. I'm James T. Harris for the Black Information Network.
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9: During renaming Lake Ontario to Lake America as trade tensions with Canada continue to escalate. In a post on Truth Social, Trump said the idea is under serious consideration because the U.S. does not expect to do much business with Ontario going forward. The comments come amid an ongoing trade dispute that has led to new tariffs and sharp rhetoric from both Washington and Ottawa. I'm Bree Wood with What's Trending.
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10: HBCU Night is coming to Truist Park this Friday as the Atlanta Braves take on the Colorado Rockies. The August 28th celebration will include a pregame party at the Coca-Cola Roxy and an exclusive Braves HBCU snare drum bobblehead inspired by a long-standing HBCU tradition. The band. $4 from every HBCU ticket package sold will benefit the Atlanta HBCU Alumni Alliance, a coalition of HBCU alumni chapters that provide scholarships and support students, HBCUs, and community programs. The pregame party kicks off from 5:30 to 7:15 Friday evening with fireworks planned after the game. The Atlanta Braves say the event is designed to celebrate HBCU culture while supporting students and alumni in the Atlanta community. With the latest in HBCU news, I'm Morgan Wood on the Black Information Network, BINnews.com, your home for Black news first.
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1: The trial of the man accused of orchestrating Tupac Shakur's 1996 murder continues in Las Vegas. Dwayne Keefe D. Davis is accused of planning the drive-by shooting that killed the rapper. He has pleaded not guilty and could face life in prison if convicted. Last week, jurors heard testimony from 18 witnesses, including police, forensic experts, and people connected to the case. Elsewhere in entertainment news, Trey Songz is suing a Texas concert promoter for more than $500,000. His company claims promoter Daryl Austin failed to make a required payment for an August concert and then asked to postpone the show. The lawsuit says the cancellation also cost the singer lost meet-and-greet revenue and potential future earnings. And Quality Control co-founder Pierre P. Thomas is hospitalized after reportedly suffering a heart attack in Las Vegas. His label confirms Thomas is alive after false reports, and he is receiving medical care, asking fans to keep him and his family in their thoughts and respect their privacy. With the latest in entertainment, I'm Morgan Wood on the Black Information Network, your home for Black news first.
2: Traveling north to escape Jim Crow laws and to seek out economic opportunities, the Great Migration brought with it a classic blues sound.
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2: The sound that would be infused with life from the city, giving birth to the Chicago blues. Defined by a guitar and harmonica played through amplifiers, sometimes to the point of distortion, the Chicago blues would become an international phenomenon.
4: You're nothing but a big town, pretty boy.
2: Blues clubs would eventually sprout up on the South Side as a new culture took hold. As recording technology became more accessible, that culture would grow alongside the modern music industry.
5: Baby, can it be mine?
2: The Chicago blues will go on to become one of the most significant influences on early rock music. This is Patty Jackson for the Black Information Network.
1: I'm Morgan Wood on your home for 24/7 news, the Black Information Network. Maryland Governor Wes Moore and First Lady Dawn Moore are mourning the death of iconic entertainer Dolly Parton, who died at 80. Moore says Parton used her success to uplift others and spread kindness and joy through her music and public service. He points to her efforts to support families affected by natural disasters and disease, as well as her work promoting childhood literacy through her Imagination Library. Montgomery County educator Damon Harris spoke about the importance of representation in the books and the impact the Imagination Library has had on children.
6: They have such diverse representation in the books, with the language, with the topics, with the way the students look, the characters representation. Students see themselves, they see their communities, they see the issues that they care about.
1: This comes as the D.C. Public Library is also honoring Parton, whose Books from Birth program helped put books into the hands of more than 100,000 children in the D.C. region since 2016. The library's executive director called meeting Parton one of the thrills of his professional life, praising her commitment to literacy and her ability to inspire families to embrace the joy of reading. Governor Moore says Parton embodied the true meaning of public service and will be dearly missed in Maryland and around the world. Meanwhile, Governor Moore is also responding to the Department of Homeland Security's mass deportation operations, criticizing federal agents for conducting sweeps without notifying state officials. Moore says deploying untrained, unqualified, and unaccountable agents into communities to spread fear is not a public safety strategy and undermines trust between law enforcement and the people they serve. The governor says he has also heard concerns from business leaders across Maryland who say immigration policies are keeping legal workers out of nursing homes, discouraging farm workers from showing up to work, and driving up the cost of everything from groceries to delivery services. Moore says Maryland does not have to choose between holding violent offenders accountable and protecting constitutional rights. The state can and will do both. And two Virginia communities are being ranked among the best places to work in the United States. Indeed released its first ranking of the best cities for work recently, evaluating communities based on job availability, pay, job security, career advancement, work-life balance, and economic opportunity. The Northern Virginia area, including D.C., Alexandria, and Arlington, ranked second overall, while Charlottesville, Virginia, ranked 10th. The Baltimore, Columbia, Towson area came in at number 21. For more on these stories and international, national, state, and local news affecting the Black community, listen to the Black Information Network on the iHeartRadio app or log on to BINnews.com. 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
3: Whether it's foreign affairs, Trump said Canada wants the benefit of being a state without being one and accused the country of imposing high tariffs on American farmers.
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14: 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There are many high-yield dividend stocks that offer substantial monthly payouts. Among them are AGNC Investment, Capital Southwest, Pennant Park Floating Rate Capital, and Saratoga Investment. These four companies provide opportunities for investors who want to build strong passive income streams. The yield on these dividend stocks range from about 11 to 15%. To create a balanced portfolio, you could also combine these high-yield dividend stocks with more conservative investments with a goal of generating passive income. Just remember, every investment comes with some amount of risk, so you could make more money or less money depending on your initial investment and your tolerance for risk. And when a stock is paying double-digit yields, the question is, how long will it last? Money news at 24 and 54 minutes past each hour. I'm Nicole Deal on your home for Black News First, the Black Information Network.
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15: Home for 24/7 News, the Black Information Network. Millions of families are dealing with the aftermath of recent storms that cut through much of the United States. Many Black families apparently deal with recovering from these storms a little longer than most other families. This appears to be true when it comes to the restoration of power. According to NBC News, in Gary, Indiana, storms blew through the mostly Black city and left people still without power more than 2 weeks afterward. After the storm, gas stations, supermarkets, and pharmacies were without power. That left people trying to survive on what they had. In Tennessee, where violent storms knocked out power, many hard-hit Black families remained without power. In the Memphis, Tennessee area, during the height of the most recent storms, over 140,000 homes were without power, NBC says. Barnzell Jones tells WHBQ he is now going over 3 days without power. Jones, who is African-American, says he is frustrated by the slow response to his community's needs.
16: No, they got no power. 3 days. They know about it, but they still haven't decided that this is a good time to cut it back on, so I want to throw my food out, probably $300, with my family and me.
15: Although the majority of Memphis area schools reopened as scheduled, many were still being impacted as a result of the storm and experienced delayed openings, WHBQ says. The trial is underway for a man accused of shooting some of his co-workers at a warehouse in Columbus, Ohio last year. Bruce Foster III has pleaded not guilty by reason of insanity. Foster, who is African American, is facing charges including 4 counts of aggravated murder in connection with the February 2025 attack. 2 people were killed and 4 others were injured in the shooting. The spike in prices of school supplies is affecting many parents as schools go back into session in many parts of the country this week. Some areas of the country already have classrooms resuming studies. Many Black communities are organizing back-to-school giveaways to help families offset rising school supply costs. Many churches in the South organized school supply giveaways, and some school districts organized backpack giveaways. According to NBC 10, the Chester Upland School District and the Philadelphia region recently gave away 4,000 backpacks as families prepare for a more expensive school year. A mother at the event says she is relieved that such an event took place. Tyniqua Johnson is a parent who says she is thankful.
9: It's definitely helping me not to spend as much money for this school year, so I am very grateful and appreciative of this event.
13: When people in their 60s, 70s, or 80s experience unusual feelings, lost time, suspended awareness, confusion, seizures, they may think they're a regular part of aging, but they could be signs of epilepsy, a condition that affects 300,000 older Americans. Epilepsy is a functional disorder of the brain, a kind of occasional glitch in the electrical system that controls everything we feel and do. These brief malfunctions, called seizures, may temporarily block awareness. They can also cause uncontrollable shaking, convulsions, confusion, or affect the senses. With older people, these symptoms are often wrongfully thought to be senior moments. It takes looking at whether these kinds of incidents are happening on a regular basis and noting if they are reasonably distinct. Also, watch for alterations in a loved one's behavior and talk with a doctor about what you've observed. For more information, visit the Epilepsy Foundation website at epilepsy.com. And that's your Healthy Minute. I'm Mike Eilen on the Black Information Network.
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22: Welcome to Hope Has a Home. I'm Bree Wood for the Black Information Network. Today, we'll explore the art, culture, and visual identity that makes the Obama Presidential Center much more than a museum. Rising above Chicago's historic South Side, the center was designed to be a place where history, community, and inspiration come together. Every detail, from the architecture to the artwork, was chosen to tell a story about possibility and participation. Artist Mark Bradford described what it was like creating the monumental piece, City of Big Shoulders, for the center.
23: City of Big Shoulders is about Chicago, how it was really a tough city, and people get to work and they get it done. I knew that this was visually three parts, the land and the water and the coastal, and you can see the shape that is the center. As we're moving in a space of uncertainty, I think actually this is the perfect time for all of us to be at the table. The activist, the artist, politician, the community leader, the church leader. So I think that at this moment, the Obama Presidential Center can be a force in that.
22: President and Mrs. Obama have long championed the power of the arts to connect people and spark conversation. That philosophy is reflected throughout the campus, where visitors encounter more than 28 commissioned works created by some of the world's most celebrated artists. One of the center's most striking features is Julie Mereto's printed glass installation, Uprising of the Sun. Standing 83 feet high, the artwork welcomes guests with a colorful display inspired by themes of hope, democracy, and collective action. Inside and throughout the campus, works by Maya Lin, Theaster Gates, Nick Cave, Marie Watt, Kiki Smith, Carrie Mae Weems, and many others invite visitors to reflect on identity, resilience, and the American experience. Most of the artwork is accessible to the public free of charge. Here's artist Maya Lin on the significance of her sculptural commission titled Seeing Through the Universe, which is the centerpiece of the Ann Dunham Water Terrace at the OPC, named for the former president's mother.
24: There is something so powerful about a very still flowing use of water, so that when you touch the water, you change it. And for him to have chosen to name the garden after his mother just makes me feel so great.
22: Former President Obama also spoke on the inspiration for the sculpture dedicated to his mother.
0: When we thought about what might be a fitting way to commemorate my mother's influence on me and my sister, you know, I thought, where would she want to be in this space? I could picture her sitting on one of the benches on a nice summer afternoon, just smiling, watching a bunch of kids running through a fountain. And I thought that would capture who she was, as well as just about anything else.
22: The center's visual identity also draws from President Obama's iconic rising sun imagery and the spirit of civic participation that defined his campaigns. Designers created a modern look that blends bold typography, vibrant color, and community-centered storytelling. 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It's a language that helps people see themselves in a larger story. It creates opportunities for dialogue, learning, and engagement. 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The Obama Foundation is a nonprofit collaborator of the Black Information Network. I'm Bree Wood for the Black Information Network.
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2: I'm Bill Black with another Bet You Didn't Know music fact. 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
4: 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Yeah.
2: Yeah, it's Feels Good by Tony. But nobody in the group is named Tony. So how did they get their name? On a recent interview with The Breakfast Club, lead singer Raphael Sadiq explains.
5: Dwayne used to put this perm in his hair called a curly kid.
6: Pretty Tony.
5: So Dwayne said if he would go to school on the first day, his name is Dwayne, but his teacher would call him Tony. And his hair was so done that they would say like three times like he was Italian, like Tony. Mm-hmm. He was playing at this wedding reception and didn't have a name. It was our manager and his brother turned around like, what's the name of the group? We didn't have a name of the group, but we just laughed and said Tony. And then when he said, ladies and gentlemen, Tony, we looked at it like, dang.
6: That's it.
5: Whatever that is sounded right.
2: Rest in heaven to Dwayne Wiggins of the group Tony. I'm Bill Black with another Bet You Didn't Know music fact on the Black Information Network.
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25: I'm Misty Jordan on your home for 24/7 News, the Black Information Network. On the second day of class, deputies found a gun and ammunition on campus at Southern High School in Durham. The school was placed on lockdown for about 30 minutes. Staff reported a student may have brought a weapon to school following a fight Monday afternoon. That student wasn't at school Tuesday, but deputies found another student with a gun and then a third with ammunition. Some parents picked their children up after the incident. These two black parents express concern and frustration.
26: It's so early in the school year, it just makes me uncomfortable. I just want to keep a home tomorrow, let things get settled a little bit, and just kind of, you know, probably the next day. But for a second day of school, it's

0: It's a bad start.
1: And it's crazy. It's only the second day of school, and they're supposed to be here to learn. You know, it's ridiculous. It's really terrifying also.
2: No one was injured. The sheriff is now seeking juvenile detentions and secured custody orders for two students. The investigation is ongoing. The Board of Education for Charlotte-Mecklenburg Schools voted to release a detailed report about the investigation into Black Superintendent Dr. Crystal Hill. Hill was placed on temporary leave in June. The investigation uncovered issues related to leadership and operational practices. The board addressed them directly with Dr. Hill. However, the public still has no idea what all of this is about. So board members Dr. Charlita Hatch and Shamaya Haynes motioned to release the findings for transparency during a meeting Tuesday.
3: But now that the investigation has concluded, I believe we have a responsibility to close the loop.
4: When you are a leader, sometimes you do have to make a very decisive decision, a careful decision, but you may not have 2 or 3 years to think about it. You may have to go ahead and just do the right thing.
2: The report is expected to be shared by the end of next month. The district hired a third party to conduct the investigation, and the board emphasized the importance of a thorough investigation and acting in the best interest of the schools. The Vogue Room Foundation, a Charlotte nonprofit created by a Black woman, is providing first-generation college students with dorm room makeovers to support them as they navigate college. Founder Ebony Statton is an interior designer. She told WCNC Charlotte where the idea came from and why she continues to do this.
5: So I literally saw a post by Michelle Obama, and it really resonated with me. And she talked about how she was a first-generation college student, and I am as well. And I just had my aha moment. We believe that it gives students the jumpstart and motivation and courage to, you know, maximize their educational goals.
2: The organization has expanded to several states offering support and encouragement to first-generation college students. Kevin Dawson, a freshman at Morehouse College, received a room makeover and expressed gratitude for the unexpected support. 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
10: Most people know about Restaurant Week, but not everyone knows there's a Black Restaurant Week born in Houston, Texas in 2016 and is now spreading to cities across the country. It's more than just menus. It's a movement.
11: And so we really want to create something that was more all-inclusive to the creative things we were seeing happening in the food scene.
10: That's one of the three founders, Fallon Farrell.
11: As we've grown through the years, we've literally watched businesses start off as like a pop-up food tent and now having like 2 or 3 locations.
10: From soul food kitchens to hidden gem caterers, Black Restaurant Week shines a light where it's long been missing. It's helped generate tens of millions of dollars for Black-owned businesses, keeping legacies alive and creating new ones. And it's part of Black history still being written every time a diner takes that first bite. I'm Esther Dillard for the Black Information Network.
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12: The DNC announced it's suing the Trump administration, seeking records related to potential federal seizure of ballots, voting machines, and other elected equipment.
0: To police misconduct.
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14: The family of Keith Porter is demanding answers nearly 8 months after the Black Los Angeles father was fatally shot by an off-duty ICE agent.
0: That matters to you.
2: The opinions, beliefs, and viewpoints expressed in this commentary are those of the author and do not necessarily represent those of BIN and its founding partners and employees. Now it's time to bring the funk with Roland S. Martin.
15: Ooh, you want to see a good roast? Here is Texas Congressman Christian Menifee laying out this white MAGA so-called expert.
16: Black workers are far more likely to be unemployed as white workers at almost every education level. True or false?
17: That is true.
16: So do you just believe that black people are more lazy or aren't as good at applications? Why do you think that data is the way it is? If a random white person in this country and a random black person in this country go to get their home appraised, right? Why is it that the black person is much more likely to get a lower value on their home appraisal?
17: Because they live in a different neighborhood.
16: Okay, great. We'll get to that in a second because that's wrong. Black people in this country were enslaved for at least 240 years. Is that correct?
17: That's correct.
16: Okay, and after slavery ended, you had about 100 more years at least of Jim Crow and legal segregation, where government at the federal, state, and local level blocked black people from owning land, from getting bank loans, from living in certain neighborhoods, from attending certain schools. All of that happened too, right?
17: Yes.
16: Okay, so my question to you is simple. Name the year that the playing field became completely even. I want you to give me a date.
17: I mean, if you're looking at...
16: For home loans, I think we talked about home loans and appraisals. For home loans, what year did it become equal?
17: Well, according to the DEI movement, 1991, when they imposed disparate impact.
16: So you're telling me today that if a black person goes and applies for a home loan, they have the same likelihood of getting accepted for that loan as a white person does.
17: If you're asking me a person that lives next door to another person, if one is white and one is black and they go both apply for a loan, do I expect different outcomes? No. And if there are, then it should be enforced under discrimination law.
16: So you're talking about rules. I'm talking about outcomes. So let's play a game of true and false, and let's start with wealth disparities. The median net worth of a white household in this country is $285,000. The median net worth of a black household is about $45,000. True or false?
17: I don't know.
15: Poor little Dr. Michael Shires got exposed for not knowing a lot. I'm Roland Martin of the Black Information Network.
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18: Here's what's trending this hour. SpaceX plans to build a $100 billion launch facility on Louisiana's Gulf Coast. The project, known as Starbase Louisiana, is expected to break ground next year and could create about 10,000 jobs during construction and operations. Company officials say the facility will expand SpaceX's launch capabilities and support future commercial space and exploration missions, with launches potentially beginning by 2029. I'm Bree Wood with What's Trending.
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19: The PGA Tour is teaming up with one of golf's newest ambassadors. The tour announced a partnership with the LeBron James Family Foundation to bring an event back to his hometown of Akron, Ohio next year. The tournament at the Firestone Country Club will feature amateurs and pros from the PGA Tour's Pathway to Progression Pro Bound 5 program. The tour will also engage in mentorship opportunities with students from James I Promise program. And the Chicago Sky banned former NBA player Enes Kanter Freedom from Wintrust Arena. Team owner Michael Alter said Kanter Freedom is considered a potential threat to players and will not be allowed back until the team is satisfied otherwise. The ban stems from a confrontation with Sky guard Natasha Cloud during a game Sunday. Kanter Freedom stood from his courtside seat, pointed toward Cloud, a black woman, and stepped toward the court, prompting security to step in. Kanter Freedom told Fox News that he was removed for supporting women. The Sky say the decision was based on his conduct. Kanter Freedom recently declared himself a woman and declared for the WNBA draft next year. With the latest in sports, I'm Misty Jordan on the Black Information Network, your home for black news first.
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21: Wendy Williams' iconic talk show is getting the documentary treatment. Peacock has ordered a new documentary series titled Clap If You Care, The Wendy Williams Show, which will take viewers behind the scenes of the wildly successful daytime program that ran for 13 seasons. According to reports, the series will feature never-before-seen footage, interviews with former staff members, celebrity guests, and producers who helped make Wendy one of television's most influential and controversial personalities. The project will explore the show's cultural impact, unforgettable moments, and Wendy's lasting legacy in media. And history has been made in Major League Baseball. Kwanzaa Jones has become the first Black majority owner in MLB history after she and her husband, billionaire investor Jose Feliciano, completed the purchase of the San Diego Padres in a record-breaking $3.9 billion deal. Now, according to reports, Jones will serve as the team's control person, making her the first Black individual to hold majority ownership of a Major League Baseball franchise. With the latest in entertainment at 17 and 47 minutes past each hour, I'm Bree Wood on the Black Information Network, your home for Black news first.
22: 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So why are they still trying to take it? At the Black Information Network, we shine a light on voter suppression, old tactics in new forms. Polling locations shut down with no warning. Registration deadlines shortened. Ballot boxes removed. Mail-in boxes challenged on purpose in public and with precision. And yet we still show up. We talk to grandmothers who vote by bus, by mail, by any means. To college students driving across counties to find their precinct. To pastors who remind their congregation every Sunday, freedom is a ballot. We also follow lawsuits that protect the vote. We cover the bills that chip away at access quietly, quickly, and with devastating impact. We name the states, the counties, and the lawmakers behind them. Because the fight to vote isn't just about elections, it's about power. And it's not just about us, it's for everyone coming next. With Black News First, this is Mike Island on the Black Information Network.
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24: Ikamoni on your home for Black News First, the Black Information Network. In Georgia, a Fulton County judge has denied bond for a Love and Hip Hop reality TV star. Sydney Starr, a transgender woman legally known as Sydney Favors, is facing felony charges. Favors is charged with aggravated child molestation and sodomy involving a boy under 16. Police arrested Favors earlier this month at the Embassy Suites near the Atlanta airport. Prosecutors say the 13-year-old told investigators Favors approached him in the hotel and called him cute. They say the child later got into an elevator with Favors and went to her hotel room. The boy's mother read her statement to the court describing what her son now carries.
25: Since this happened, he has had emotional and psychological trauma. It is profound. He is required to attend intensive therapy to begin the process for what was done to him.
24: The judge denied bond. Favors remains in custody with no trial date set yet. Also in Georgia, a Douglasville homeowner is suing police after he says officers misheard one word and arrested him on a felony charge. Daniel Walton says he told officers he would sue, but police claimed they heard shoot, despite body camera video backing up Walton's account. His attorney, Robert Kenner, who was black, spoke to Atlanta News First.
1: I think that these officers were upset that Daniel had the wherewithal to say, hey, get off my property if you don't have a warrant. And it frankly pissed them off.
24: Officers arrested him on a felony terroristic threats charge, and he spent 3 days in jail and lost his job. Prosecutors dismissed the case in October. Walston has since filed a lawsuit against the department. Louisiana is getting ready to become home to what SpaceX says will be the world's largest spaceport. Elon Musk's company plans to invest $100 billion in a new campus along the state's coast, a project Governor Jeff Landry is calling transformational. The facility will eventually include 5 launch complexes with 10 launch pads and the capacity to support thousands of launches every single year. SpaceX also expects to create 3,000 jobs over the next decade, with an average salary of more than $92,000. The list of crimes is long for the man accused in a deadly Atlanta Beltline stabbing. The DeKalb County District Attorney's Office says Jonathan Hamby was on probation for an aggravated assault charge when he allegedly stabbed Ramon Harris to death on Sunday. Hamby has previously been convicted of a stabbing in Atlanta 9 years ago. Mayor Andre Dickens, who is black, says Hamby has been arrested 30 times. The Beltline is a well-known attraction in Atlanta that brings together walkers, joggers, and people looking to enjoy food and entertainment. A South Georgia teen will spend at least 3 decades behind bars in connection with her mother's death. Atlanta News First reports 16-year-old Liliana Wagner pleaded guilty to felony murder in the 2024 shooting death of Rachel Wagner in Tifton. Investigators say the teen had been communicating online with people who encourage violence and developed an interest in school shootings and other mass casualty events. Wagner, who is black, will spend at least 30 years in prison. I'm Alexandria Ikamoni on your home for Black News First, the Black Information Network.
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3: We have reached a historic milestone here in the U.S. with the national debt now topping $40 trillion. So in the year that we are celebrating our 250th anniversary, how did America get here? Well, economists are pointing to decades of federal spending that exceeded government revenue. That forced Washington to borrow money year after year to cover budget deficits. And there are lots of other major expenses that were contributing factors, like tax cuts, a significant increase in defense spending, the growing cost for Social Security and Medicare, and of course, the massive emergency spending during the COVID-19 pandemic. And what is also alarming is the national debt has more than doubled since 2017, climbing from roughly $20 trillion to over $40 trillion right now. And the cost of interest on that debt is paramount. The government is spending more than $1 trillion a year just on interest payments, making it one of the largest expenses in the federal budget. Money news at 24 and 54 minutes past each hour. I'm Nicole Deal on your home for Black News First, the Black Information Network.
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2: From Oak Cliff to Uptown.
4: Chicago Mayor Brandon Johnson is revealing a solution for filling Chicago's 2026 budget gap. The city's Black mayor is proposing refinancing eligible city bonds to lower overall debt service costs and using leftover COVID relief money.
5: These actions combined can close the shortfall while avoiding any layoffs.
4: The mayor blamed the shortfall on the City Council's Budget Accountability Coalition, which rejected his proposed corporate head tax last year. Chicago's Black population is around 28%. That's according to the U.S. Census Bureau Quick Facts. In Chicago, a private group has proposed an express rail service between O'Hare International Airport and downtown Chicago, aiming to provide 15-minute rides at a cost lower than rideshares or taxis. The O'Hare Flyer Project, led by railroad executives and business leaders, plan to use existing freight rail corridors for the service. While the group is not seeking government subsidies, questions remain about infrastructure, safety, and security measures for the proposed train service. The head of the St. Louis Public Schools is recommending closing more than a dozen campuses. Black Superintendent Dr. Maya Berry issued her formal recommendation to close and repurpose 14 SLPS schools during a board meeting as the district considers a consolidation plan to address declining enrollment and a $41 million budget deficit. Officials said if approved, the students at those campuses would be transferred to higher quality schools in the district. The superintendent's recommendation goes to a vote in October. A racial justice coalition is voicing its concerns regarding prosecutors. A coalition of racial justice groups in the St. Louis region has released the first in a series of reports called Prosecutor Watch and Introduction.
6: The report scrutinizes the St. Louis and St. Louis County prosecutor offices. According to the coalition, its focus is to hold prosecutors accountable and increase transparency in their offices. The group says despite promises of progressiveness, the current prosecutors have not met expectations that they say is leading to a call for more transparency and community-focused actions. I'm Morgan Wood on the Black Information Network.
4: And now our Washington Roundup. U.S. Commerce Secretary Howard Lutnick's last-minute demands are reportedly the reason for derailed trade talks with Canada. U.S. and Canadian officials felt positively about an outline of a trade deal struck last week, but Lutnick was wary of Canadian proposals lowering auto tariffs to a level lower than what he wanted. That's according to the New York Times. Canada has announced tariffs on hundreds of U.S. goods that will go into effect on September 8th. The Justice Department is asking a judge to lift a nationwide block on mail-in voting restrictions ahead of the November midterm elections. In a late-night filing, the DOJ wrote that the Supreme Court's ruling in another challenge to President Trump's executive order leaves no room for further dispute in the case brought by several voting rights groups. The High Court said earlier that the judge had no authority to block Trump's orders. And that's your Washington Roundup. I'm Mike Moore on your home for 24/7 News, the Black Information Network.
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12: I'm Bree Wood with BIN News Now. Texas Senator Ted Cruz says he plans to run for president again in the future.
13: There'll be time to figure that out. I'll certainly be part of the discussion.
12: Cruz also revealed that President Trump asked him three times about serving on the U.S. Supreme Court, but he declined each time, saying his focus remains elsewhere. Patti LaBelle's nephew, Bill Holtz, says his support for President Trump led to a family rift that ultimately ended their relationship. Holt claims he was cut off by LaBelle and her inner circle over political differences, though the singer has not publicly responded to the latest allegations. And 8 years after Aretha Franklin's death, her estate remains tied up in court, although a jury upheld a handwritten will in 2023. Two of Franklin's sons, Kekath and Ted White II, continue to dispute music rights, assets, and personal belongings, keeping the case unresolved. Get BIN News Now on demand 24/7 on the iHeartRadio app.
3: I'm Nicole Deal on your home for 24/7 News, the Black Information Network. Here are your top headlines this hour. The black family of a Tatiana Jefferson in Fort Worth, Texas, is set to receive what lawyers are calling a record Texas civil rights settlement. Fort Worth City Council members recently voted unanimously to pay over $11 million to resolve the remaining civil claims from the 2019 shooting. The 28-year-old black woman was playing video games with her 8-year-old nephew when a white police officer fired through her window without identifying himself. Aaron Dean is now off the force, serving time in prison for manslaughter. Under the settlement with the city, a big portion of the multi-million dollar deal will be placed into trust for Jefferson's two minor nephews. The deal is subject to final approval from a probate court. Meanwhile, a black woman in Florida says she saw a couple arguing one night on the side of the road.
14: Like, let me just mind my business, because I'm going to keep going. So I kept going. That's when the voice came to me, like, turn around. I'm like, nah, I'm not going to turn around. They ain't got nothing to do with me.
3: Now, 33-year-old Simone is being called a hero because she was brave enough to turn her car around and try to help.
14: I think it was the Lord, to be honest. He was like, turn around, like, she needs you. And within that split second, he had her on the ground, choking her. So as I'm busting to you, I'm like, hey, let her go. Turn her loose. So he let her go. She got up. She ran to me crying, frantic, like, he's trying to kill me, gasping for air.
3: Simone called the police, and they arrested the suspect, who already spent 17 years in prison, was on probation, and had a knife on him. The victim has choke marks around her neck, but she is alive and thankful for her guardian angel, Simone. Schools across the country are seeing a decline in enrollment, particularly in black communities. 27 schools may be on the chopping block in Miami-Dade County, Florida. And declining enrollment is once again forcing Broward County Public Schools in Florida to consider closing campuses, with 10 schools now on the potential closure list.
15: Seven schools were targeted last year in Broward County, and empty classrooms are not the only problem. National research shows black students and children in low-income neighborhoods are disproportionately impacted when schools shut down, dealing with issues like longer commutes and a lack of support and no after-school care. Advocates in black communities are raising concerns over the impact on students who are already facing academic and economic challenges. I'm Mike Island on the Black Information Network.
3: And finally, in Texas, a former Democratic state representative is now a Republican judge in Harris County. Governor Greg Abbott appointed Sean Theory to the bench of the 515th Judicial District on Tuesday. Theory, who is Black, served four terms in the Texas House, representing Houston's 146th District, which includes Sunnyside, a historically Black neighborhood. She lost her 2024 primary after breaking ties with Democrats to vote in favor of bills that block gender-affirming care for kids. After that, Theory became a Republican. I'm Nicole Deal on your home for Black News First, the Black Information Network.
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17: The protest is just the beginning.
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17: At the Black Information Network, we follow the movement after the march.
18: What starts as a rally turns into a city ordinance.
17: What begins as a hashtag ends with a vote.
18: And the work in between, that's what we track.
17: We sit down with local officials who were moved by protest and passed real legislation.
18: We talk to young organizers who wrote their own bills and pushed them through.
17: We highlight voter drives sparked by grief and fueled by hope.
18: We also cover the backlash.
17: The people who didn't want change.
18: The bills passed to protect police instead of people.
17: The efforts to criminalize protest itself.
18: But the fight doesn't stop. It just shifts.
17: We follow the wins, the losses, the lessons, and the leaders turning moments into movements.
18: Because protest without policy is volume.
17: But protest followed by action, that's power.
18: With Black News First, this is Q Ward
17: and Ramses Ja on the Black Information Network.
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19: 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Charlotte Mecklenburg Police Chief Estella.

0: Black prefer a more cautious approach to assess its impact on the community. Residents are concerned about the impact it will have on children of color.
1: I'm going to encourage a pilot where we actually talk to our youth before versus adults coming up with what you think is the option.
0: Chief Patterson reassures that the intent of the curfew is not to target individuals, but to address mass gatherings effectively when necessary. No action was taken Monday. Officers say they have already prevented 3 teen takeovers since the curfew discussion began. A former employee at a daycare in Catawba County, North Carolina, is under investigation for allegedly throwing or kicking a 4-year-old child into a wall, leaving him with a knot on the head and bruising on his body. The child's father, Alex Lofton, is shocked by the incident.
2: The teacher aggressively pushed him up against the wall. I don't know the reason why. You know, you put your trust in people like this to watch over your children, and then to hear that a grown adult put their hands on your small child. Of course, every parent should be angry about that.
0: The accused employee, Gabrielle Dowdy, had a different version of what happened that day.
3: The child kicked and hit me first, and he was continuing to hit me, and so I took him over there to blocks, and yet he kind of just fell out of my arms.
0: Dowdy was arrested last week. She said she made the decision to leave the job on her own and feels like she's being retaliated against. The incident is now under criminal investigation. The Daycare Child Care Network is conducting an ongoing investigation and cooperating with law enforcement. The Nash County Democratic Party is gearing up for their 5th annual Unapologetically Blue fundraiser banquet, aiming for the blue tsunami in the upcoming general election. The event, scheduled for October 10th, will feature prominent Democratic figures such as U.S. Representative Don Davis, a Black man, and former Governor Roy Cooper. With a diverse lineup of speakers and musical performances, the fundraiser is expected to draw a large crowd of supporters. The event will be held just days before the start of early voting. 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
5: Imagine you're walking down the street in New York City. 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
7: This is apology. Apology is not associated with the police or any other organization, but rather is a way for you to tell people what you've done wrong and how you feel about it. 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
5: What would you apologize for?
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9: Mom, Dad, I'm really sorry. 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
13: Terrorizing the West Side.
14: This line shouldn't be for apologies. It should be for deranged, psychotic people. 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I don't believe this.
5: And the man at the other end.
15: I just use the name Mr. Apology because that's the simplest thing.
5: From Wondery, the makers of The Shrink Next Door and Jacked, comes The Apology Line.
15: Basically, what I'm running amounts to an anonymous public confessional.
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18: 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When would you have dinner with me?
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19: 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Your dungeon or mine.
5: I'm Marissa Bridge. 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
2: Peyton with the Black Information Network. In most newsrooms, stories about the Black community are an occasional headline. 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Because you deserve a news source that sees the full picture and keeps you in it. 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
3: The opinions, beliefs, and viewpoints expressed in this commentary are those of the author and do not necessarily represent those of BIN and its founding partners and employees.
4: I'm James T. Harris, and I have something to say. Repeating a slogan isn't the same thing as knowing history. Alexandria Ocasio-Cortez just proved it. She says the filibuster was founded on Jim Crow. No, Congresswoman, that's not history. That's a talking point. So pull up a chair. Class is about to begin. Here's what drives me crazy about today's Democrat socialists. Every time they lose an argument, they reach for the same three words, Jim Crow, racism, white supremacy, then they pin those labels on whatever institution happens to be standing in their way, the Supreme Court, the Electoral College, the Senate, now the filibuster. Every institution they can't control suddenly becomes illegitimate. Let's start with the facts. Jim Crow wasn't a Senate rule. Jim Crow was a system of state and local laws that denied Black Americans their civil rights. Those laws were passed and enforced primarily by Democrats in the South after Reconstruction. That's the ugly truth of the Democrat Party's history. Now, here's the part they conveniently leave out. Yes, Southern segregationists used the filibuster to block civil rights legislation. That's true. But using a tool for an evil purpose doesn't mean the tool was invented for that purpose. A hammer can build a church. A hammer can go upside your head. The hammer isn't the problem, it's the fool swinging it. And this isn't really about the filibuster, it's about power. When Democrats think the filibuster stands in the way of their agenda, they call it racist. When it serves their interests, suddenly it's an essential part of democracy. History doesn't change just because your politics do. That's not principle. That's political convenience. Before Alexandria Ocasio-Cortez gives America another history lesson, she might want to spend a little more time learning the history she's trying to rewrite. Because repeating a political narrative isn't the same thing as telling the truth. I'm James T. Harris for the Black Information Network.
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5: Trending this hour, President Trump says he is considering renaming Lake Ontario to Lake America as trade tensions with Canada continue to escalate. In a post on Truth Social, Trump said the idea is under serious consideration because the U.S. does not expect to do much business with Ontario going forward. The comments come amid an ongoing trade dispute that has led to new tariffs and sharp rhetoric from both Washington and Ottawa. I'm Bree Wood with What's Trending.
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6: HBCU night is coming to Truist Park this Friday as the Atlanta Braves take on the Colorado Rockies. The August 28th celebration will include a pregame party at the Coca-Cola Roxy and an exclusive Braves HBCU snare drum bobblehead inspired by a long-standing HBCU tradition. 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The pregame party kicks off from 5:30 to 7:15 Friday evening with fireworks planned after the game. The Atlanta Braves say the event is designed to celebrate HBCU culture while supporting students and alumni in the Atlanta community. With the latest in HBCU news, I'm Morgan Wood on the Black Information Network, BINnews.com, your home for Black news first.
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5: Well, Yo Gotti's Memphis restaurant is making a major policy change. Privé, the upscale dining spot owned by the rapper, has raised its minimum age requirement from 25 to 30 years old, and all guests must now show a valid ID before entering. According to the restaurant, the move is aimed at creating a more mature dining atmosphere. The new policy has sparked plenty of conversation online, with some applauding the decision and others questioning the age restriction. The change is effective immediately. And in more entertainment news, several familiar names could play a role in Lil Durk's federal murder-for-hire trial as proceedings get underway in Los Angeles. Reports indicate prosecutors plan to call multiple cooperating witnesses, including former associates tied to Durk's Only the Family camp. Durk's father, Durk Banks Sr., was spotted outside the courtroom on Monday. Chicago rappers G Herbo, Dreezy, and Duty Low were also reportedly present. Durk has pleaded not guilty, and his attorneys maintain that there is no evidence directly linking him to the shooting of rapper Quando Rondo's cousin. With the latest in entertainment at 17 and 47 minutes past each hour, I'm Bree Wood on the Black Information Network, your home for Black news first.
8: In 1942, during the height of World War II, the U.S. Marine Corps opened its doors to Black recruits for the very first time, but not at Camp Lejeune. Instead, they went to a segregated facility known as Montford Point in North Carolina. These brave Black men, more than 20,000 strong, trained under harsh conditions, fighting racism and doubt while preparing to defend a country that didn't defend them. From the Pacific Islands to the Korean War, Montford Point Marines proved their courage on and off the battlefield, paving the way for a full integration of the Marine Corps in 1949. And now their legacy lives on in every Marine who serves with honor and in the proud history of Black excellence and sacrifice that helped shape America's freedom. The Montford Point Marines, the first to fight for a nation still learning to be free. For the Black Information Network, I'm Mike Stevens.
6: I'm Morgan Wood on your home for 24/7 News, the Black Information Network. Maryland Governor Wes Moore and First Lady Dawn Moore are mourning the death of iconic entertainer Dolly Parton, who died at 80. Moore says Parton used her success to uplift others and spread kindness and joy through her music and public service. He points to her efforts to support families affected by natural disasters and disease, as well as her work promoting childhood literacy through her Imagination Library. Montgomery County educator Damon Harris spoke about the importance of representation in the books and the impact the Imagination Library has had on children.
9: They have such diverse representation in the books, with the language, with the topics, with the way the students look, the characters' representation. Students see themselves, they see their communities, they see the issues that they care about.
6: This comes as the D.C. Public Library is also honoring Parton, whose Books from Birth program helped put books into the hands of more than 100,000 children in the D.C. region since 2016. The library's executive director called meeting Parton one of the thrills of his professional life, praising her commitment to literacy and her ability to inspire families to embrace the joy of reading. Governor Moore says Parton embodied the true meaning of public service and will be dearly missed in Maryland and around the world. Meanwhile, Governor Moore is also responding to the Department of Homeland Security's mass deportation operations, criticizing federal agents for conducting sweeps without notifying state officials. Moore says deploying untrained, unqualified, and unaccountable agents into communities to spread fear is not a public safety strategy and undermines trust between law enforcement and the people they serve. The governor says he has also heard concerns from business leaders across Maryland who say immigration policies are keeping legal workers out of nursing homes, discouraging farm workers from showing up to work, and driving up the cost of everything from groceries to delivery services. Moore says Maryland does not have to choose between holding violent offenders accountable and protecting constitutional rights. The state can and will do both. And two Virginia communities are being ranked among the best places to work in the United States. Indeed released its first ranking of the best cities for work recently, evaluating communities based on job availability, pay, job security, career advancement, work-life balance, and economic opportunity. The Northern Virginia area, including D.C., Alexandria, and Arlington, ranked second overall, while Charlottesville, Virginia, ranked 10th. The Baltimore-Columbia-Towson area came in at number 21. For more on these stories and international, national, state, and local news affecting the Black community, listen to the Black Information Network on the iHeartRadio app or log on to BINnews.com. 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
19: 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Passive income, such as dividends from stocks, can help investors cover expenses and save for retirement. There are many high-yield dividend stocks that offer substantial monthly payouts. Among them are AGNC Investment, Capital Southwest, Pennant Park Floating Rate Capital, and Saratoga Investment. These four companies provide opportunities for investors who want to build strong passive income streams. The yield on these dividend stocks range from about 11 to 15%. To create a balanced portfolio, you could also combine these high-yield dividend stocks with more conservative investments with a goal of generating passive income. Just remember, every investment comes with some amount of risk, so you could make more money or less money depending on your initial investment and your tolerance for risk. And when a stock is paying double-digit yields, the question is, how long will it last? Money news at 24 and 54 minutes past each hour. I'm Nicole Deal on your home for Black News First, the Black Information Network.
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20: Island on your home for 24/7 News, the Black Information Network. Millions of families are dealing with the aftermath of recent storms that cut through much of the United States. Many Black families apparently deal with recovering from these storms a little longer than most other families. This appears to be true when it comes to the restoration of power. According to NBC News, in Gary, Indiana, storms blew through the mostly Black city and left people still without power more than 2 weeks afterward. After the storm, gas stations, supermarkets, and pharmacies were without power. That left people trying to survive on what they had. In Tennessee, where violent storms knocked out power, many hard-hit Black families remained without power. In the Memphis, Tennessee area, during the height of the most recent storms, over 140,000 homes were without power, NBC says. Barnzell Jones tells WHBQ he is now going over 3 days without power. Jones, who is African-American, says he is frustrated by the slow response to his community's needs.
21: No, not going to power. 3 days. They know about it, but they still haven't decided that
2: this is a good time to cut it back on, so I want to throw all my food out, probably $300 with my family and me.
20: Although the majority of Memphis area schools reopened as scheduled, many were still being impacted as a result of the storm and experienced delayed openings, WHBQ says. The trial is underway for a man accused of shooting some of his co-workers at a warehouse in Columbus, Ohio last year. Bruce Foster III has pleaded not guilty by reason of insanity. Foster, who is African American, is facing charges including four counts of aggravated murder in connection with the February 2025 attack. Two people were killed and four others were injured in the shooting. The spike in prices of school supplies is affecting many parents as schools go back into session in many parts of the country this week. Some areas of the country already have classrooms resuming studies. Many Black communities are organizing back-to-school giveaways to help families offset rising school supply costs. Many churches in the South organized school supply giveaways, and some school districts organized backpack giveaways. According to NBC 10, the Chester Upland School District in the Philadelphia region recently gave away 4,000 backpacks as families prepare for a more expensive school year. A mother at the event says she is relieved that such an event took place. Tyniqua Johnson is a parent who says she is thankful.
21: It's definitely helping me not to spend as much money for this school year, so I am very grateful and appreciative of this event.
22: When people in their 60s, 70s, or 80s experience unusual feelings, lost time, suspended awareness, confusion, seizures, they may think they're a regular part of aging, but they could be signs of epilepsy, a condition that affects 300,000 older Americans. Epilepsy is a functional disorder of the brain, a kind of occasional glitch in the electrical system that controls everything we feel and do. These brief malfunctions, called seizures, may temporarily block awareness. They can also cause uncontrollable shaking, convulsions, confusion, or affect the senses. With older people, these symptoms are often wrongfully thought to be senior moments. It takes looking at whether these kinds of incidents are happening on a regular basis and noting if they are reasonably distinct. Also, watch for alterations in a loved one's behavior and talk with a doctor about what you've observed. For more information, visit the Epilepsy Foundation website at epilepsy.com. And that's your Healthy Minute. I'm Mike Island on the Black Information Network.
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24: 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But let's see. All my God kids love Taylor Swift so much. Like, you have to hear the way that they sing this song. They're like, you have to listen, Gma, to the song. And look, and can I buy it? And can I get it? So it's definitely some Taylor Swift happening around me going on. And she's super cool. I also really appreciate the way that she writes music and plays music and everything. 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I like A$AP Rocky. I like A$AP Ferg, too. So, yeah, there's a lot of things I'm into.
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27: BIN News this hour. I'm Doug Davis. Happy Hump Day Wednesday. Coming up, as tributes pour in commemorating the life of Dolly Parton, Black Americans are also remembering where she stood when the country confronted racial justice. Plus, the latest from Trump's plan to beef up tariff-free cattle imports directly impacting Black farmers who could end up paying the bill. These stories and more news concerning the Black community are on the way. But first, here's BIN News Now.
28: A Florida family is mourning after Black 31-year-old Kenya Glasgow and her 2-year-old daughter Kennedy were struck and killed by lightning in Margate. Husband and father Cameron was inconsolable.
29: Words can't describe that feeling. It's gonna be tough to lose somebody that I've been with for half my life.
28: The pair had just exited their vehicle when the storm hit, leaving behind Kennedy's twin sister, Kinsley. Students in Gary, Indiana are back in class even as thousands of residents remain without power. State leaders are now calling for an investigation into the utility's response, while schools and community groups continue providing meals and support to affected families. And Texas Roadhouse is pushing back against a viral social media claim that employees were tampering with food orders by Black customers. The allegation has since been retracted by one of the users who helped spread it, calling the story a hoax, while the restaurant chain says the claims are completely unfounded. Get BIN News Now on demand 24/7 on the iHeartRadio app. Now back to Doug Davis.
27: All right. Thanks a lot again. Happy Wednesday. As the world remembers Dolly Parton for her music and philanthropy, her legacy also includes how she publicly supported Black Lives Matter. In 2020, Parton was one of a few country artists who vocally called out the injustices against Black Americans.
30: And of course,
0: course Black Lives Matter. I think that everybody needs to express themselves however they feel they have to. I'm not out, you know, I'm not out here to tell you what to do. I don't want you to tell me what to do. But I do understand people having to make themselves known and felt and seen.
27: Parton also went against the grain and supported Beyonce's entry into country music and even dropped a few lines on her Grammy-winning album, Country Carter, which was major because Beyonce caught a lot of heat from the country music community. Parton passed away yesterday at the age of 80 after suffering from a brief battle with cancer. That's according to her publicist. Meanwhile, black farmers and cattle producers are saying that President Trump's new plan to import tariff-free beef could make life very hard for folks raising cattle. Trump says the U.S. will allow up to 300,000 metric tons of foreign ground beef for 90 days. That's about 660 million pounds and a whole lot of burgers. GOP lawmakers are pushing back along with black cattle farmers. They say it puts ranchers at an unfair disadvantage, something John Boyd Jr., president of the National Black Farmers Association, has been saying from day one with a new spread. Here's what he said about it today on CNN.
1: This is going to put America's cattlemen like myself out of business. We can't afford to take a 25% reduction in price because the president wants to do some side deal in Argentina. His relationship there with Argentina, he said they were losing farms and they were struggling, all of these things. Well, we're struggling right here at home, too.
27: Boyd says that the U.S. has over 400 pending farm foreclosures and no one from the federal government is helping out. He also said that
1: this is the lowest cattle count in the United States since 1951. That's a very, very long time. And we're not investing in America's farmers.
27: The policy has not yet taken effect. The executive order is expected within the next 2 weeks. And finally, 7 years after the death of black North Texas resident Atiana Jefferson, who was killed by police inside her home, Fort Worth City Council unanimously approved an $11.25 million settlement for her family. Jefferson was playing video games with her 8-year-old nephew in her mother's home when a white officer responded to a non-emergency call. He noticed the front door was open that night and fired his weapon at Jefferson seconds after he demanded her to put her hands in the air. That officer was convicted of manslaughter and sentenced to 11 years in prison. Stay connected and subscribe and follow BIN News this hour wherever you get your podcasts. I'm Doug Davis for the Black Information Network. Have a great Hump Day Wednesday and stay safe out there.
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4: Welcome to the journey around America where we visit iconic locations connected to black history. 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
7: I'm Misty Jordan on your home for 24/7 News, the Black Information Network. The mayor of Asheville, North Carolina, took a hard stand against flock cameras.
8: So, after hearing you loud and clear and talking with others, consulting with experts, I have decided that what we need to do is ask the city manager to terminate our flock contract.
7: Now, the city of Asheville is terminating its contract with Flock Safety. The city council members, several of them black, approved a resolution Tuesday night, which will end with the removal of the city's 11 cameras and suspension of data sharing. The city may now look into the company that provides body cams for the police department. A Parasitic stomach illness is surging across North Carolina at over three times last year's total. The state HHS updated their count Tuesday to 951 cyclospora cases so far this year. Wake County is the hardest hit, accounting for 520 cases, well over half the statewide total. State health officials say North Carolina's surge does not appear to be tied to the Taco Bell outbreak, leaving the exact source a mystery. North Carolina Governor Josh Stein ordered flags at state properties to be half-staff in honor of Dolly Parton. In a statement, Governor Stein said Dolly Parton was so special, so universally loved. The first word that came to mind just now was authentic, which is funny since she was well-known for her big wigs. But she was always herself. Her music was powerful and moving. He said America lost one of the best. The music legend passed away Tuesday following a brief battle with cancer. Dolly Parton was 80 years old. Now an update to a story I first told you about Tuesday. Two people are now facing charges in a Catawba County daycare child abuse investigation. The director of the Child Care Network near Maiden was arrested this week for failing to report alleged abuse. Investigators say that happened at the hands of an employee who was arrested for misdemeanor child abuse last week. Gabrielle Dowdy is accused of throwing or kicking a four-year-old boy into a wall. The child's father, Alex Lofton, said he trusted the adults there to take care of his little boy.
9: The teacher aggressively pushed him up against the wall. I don't know the reason why. Witnesses did come from three children and a teacher there. You know, you put your trust in people like this to watch over your children, and then to hear that a grown adult put their hands on your small child. Of course, every parent should be angry about that.
7: The accused employee shared a different version of what happened that day. Dowdy claims she acted in self-defense.
10: The child kicked and hit me first. I picked him up as he was freaking out, flailing around, and he was continuing to hit me, and so I took him over there to blocks, and yeah, he kind of just fell out of my arms. The child was completely fine the whole day.
7: Dowdy said she made the decision to leave the job on her own and feels like she's being retaliated against. The incident is now under criminal investigation. The daycare Child Care Network is conducting an ongoing investigation and cooperating with law enforcement. I'm Misty Jordan on your home for Black News First, the Black Information Network.
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13: Tiger Woods is one of our most awe-inspiring sports icons. A reflection in a lot of ways of America's history, its values, and ideals.
14: Quarter American Indian, mother's half Thai, quarter Chinese, and quarter white. So you are, that's why you America's son.
13: 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Tiger has been world famous for decades. And his story, it comes with many chapters, groundbreaking achievements.
12: And Tiger Woods is the 100th U.S. Open champion in history.
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1: In the Metro Atlanta area, an investigative hearing into the actions of Stockbridge's Black and youngest mayor is on hold.
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2: It's not good enough for you to tell us you're against Trump. We got that. The question is, are you so concerned about affordability? If we elect you, you'll pass living wages.
26: Whatever happens next.
18: New U.S. tariffs on a broad range of Canadian imports took effect when negotiations failed to reach a trade agreement.
3: It's on the Black Information Network.
20: The opinions, beliefs, and viewpoints expressed in this commentary are those of the author and do not necessarily represent those of BIN and its founding partners and employees. Now it's time to bring the funk with Roland S. Martin.
21: Ooh, you want to see a good roast? Here is Texas Congressman Christian Menifee.

0: hang out this white MAGA so-called expert.
1: Black workers are far more likely to be unemployed as white workers at almost every education level. True or false?
2: That is true.
1: So do you just believe that black people are more lazy or aren't as good at applications? Why do you think that data is the way it is? If a random white person in this country and a random black person in this country go to get their home appraised, right? Why is it that the black person is much more likely to get a lower value on their home appraisal?
2: Because they live in a different neighborhood.
1: Okay, great. We'll get to that in a second because that's wrong. Black people in this country were enslaved for at least 240 years. Is that correct?
2: That's correct.
1: Okay, and after slavery ended, you had about 100 more years at least of Jim Crow and legal segregation, where government at the federal, state, and local level blocked black people from owning land, from getting bank loans, from living in certain neighborhoods, from attending certain schools. All of that happened too, right?
2: Yes.
1: Okay, so my question to you is simple. Name the year that the playing field became completely even. I want you to give me a date.
2: I mean, if you're looking at
1: for home loans, you brought, I think we talked about home loans and appraisals. For home loans, what year did it become equal?
2: Well, according to the DEI movement, 1991, when they imposed disparate impact.
1: So you're telling me today that if a black person goes and applies for a home loan, they have the same likelihood of getting accepted for that loan as a white person does?
2: If you're asking me, a person that lives next door to another person, if one is white and one is black and they go both apply for a loan, do I expect different outcomes? No. And if there are, then it should be enforced under discrimination law.
1: So you're talking about rules. I'm talking about outcomes. So let's play a game of true and false, and let's start with wealth disparities. The median net worth of a white household in this country is $285,000. The median net worth of a black household is about $45,000. True or false?
2: I don't know.
0: Poor little Dr. Michael Shires got exposed for not knowing a lot. I'm Roland Martin of the Black Information Network.
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5: Here's what's trending this hour. SpaceX plans to build a $100 billion launch facility on Louisiana's Gulf Coast. The project, known as Starbase Louisiana, is expected to break ground next year and could create about 10,000 jobs during construction and operations. Company officials say the facility will expand SpaceX's launch capabilities and support future commercial space and exploration missions, with launches potentially beginning by 2029. I'm Bree Wood with What's Trending.
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6: The PGA Tour is teaming up with one of golf's newest ambassadors. The tour announced a partnership with the LeBron James Family Foundation to bring an event back to his hometown of Akron, Ohio next year. The tournament at the Firestone Country Club will feature amateurs and pros from the PGA Tour's Pathway to Progression Pro Bound 5 program. The tour will also engage in mentorship opportunities with students from James I Promise program. And the Chicago Sky banned former NBA player Enes Kanter-Freedom from Wintrust Arena. Team owner Michael Alter said Kanter-Freedom is considered a potential threat to players and will not be allowed back until the team is satisfied otherwise. The ban stems from a confrontation with Sky guard Natasha Cloud during a game Sunday. Kanter-Freedom stood from his courtside seat, pointed toward Cloud, a black woman, and stepped toward the court, prompting security to step in. Kanter-Freedom told Fox News that he was removed for supporting women. The Sky say the decision was based on his conduct. Kanter-Freedom recently declared himself a woman and declared for the WNBA draft next year. With the latest in sports, I'm Misty Jordan on the Black Information Network, your home for black news first.
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6: Quality Control Music CEO Pierre P. Thomas is giving fans a reason for hope after suffering a heart attack last week. Despite false reports circulating online that he had died, Thomas remains hospitalized in Las Vegas and is recovering. A source tells TMZ his condition is improving and doctors say things are moving in the right direction. Thomas co-founded Quality Control Music, helping build the careers of artists, including Migos, Lil Baby, and City Girls. Elsewhere in entertainment, there's an encouraging update on Earth, Wind, and Fire drummer John Paris. Paris has regained consciousness after being placed in a medically induced coma following a medical emergency earlier this month. His wife, Kathy Merrick, says he's fighting every day, and the family's hope remains strong. Paris is still in intensive care and faces two major surgeries, but his breathing and blood pressure have stabilized. The band says they'll continue sharing updates as his recovery continues. With the latest in entertainment, I'm Morgan Wood on the Black Information Network. BINnews.com, your home for Black news first.
15: This is Esther Dillard with another spotlight on Black excellence. Tyler Perry is one of the most successful figures in the entertainment industry. Born in New Orleans, Louisiana in 1969, Emmett Perry Jr. endured a difficult childhood marked by poverty and abuse. After changing his name and moving to Atlanta in 1992, Tyler Perry began writing and producing stage plays that became highly successful.
16: All you gotta do is take an R&B song, put Jesus in it, and it's a gospel song.
15: What? It was also during that time that he created his signature character, the iconic Mabel Medea Simmons.
17: Yea, though she walked in the valley with the shadow of Little Red Riding Hood and the Three Bears.
15: With an estimated net worth of over $1 billion, Tyler Perry is also a generous philanthropist, having donated millions to such causes as education, civil rights, and disaster relief, and another shining example of Black excellence. I'm Esther Dillard on the Black Information Network.
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18: Bria Ikamoni on your home for Black News First, the Black Information Network. A former Metro Atlanta school board chair is going to fill the unexpired term of the late Congressman David Scott. Unofficial results show Everton Blair, a Black man, with a 53-47 margin of victory over Marcy Scott, also Black, in yesterday's special election runoff for Georgia's 13th congressional district in Metro Atlanta. The seat has been unfilled since David Scott passed away in April at the age of 80. Blair will serve the district through the end of the year.
19: We're working harder and paying more for less. And we need more people in Congress who are speaking plainly about the recession that we're already in. So members of Congress need to be using the bully pulpit to force this administration to do something better for us. It's too hard.
18: Marcy Scott is the daughter of the late congressman. Stockbridge, Georgia's Black city attorney says the Black mayor is not being targeted in an investigation. Quentin Washington told Channel 2 this week that Mayor Jaden Williams is being investigated because of allegations brought forward by city employees. The attorney added, "It's not something the city council went looking for." The mayor has been under investigation for allegedly misusing the city's purchasing card and for potential sexual misconduct. SpaceX announced plans to add a new launch site in the state of Louisiana, investing $100 billion into the project. The site will be southeast of Lafayette, Louisiana. The project is expected to create 3,000 direct jobs over the next decade, with an average salary of $92,000. SpaceX says it will use in-state vendors and contractors for work connected to the project. To address environmental concerns, the company says it plans to work with local conservation groups to help protect and improve natural resources around the site. Governor Jeff Landry spoke publicly.
20: I came into this office promising new industry, greater wages, new jobs, and a wider field of opportunity for the people of the state of Louisiana. With today's announcement, we are building a future for Louisiana that knows no boundaries. from the oceans to the earth and even to space.
18: Construction is expected to begin next year, with the first launch possible as early as 2029. Lake Charles, Louisiana holds a special part in the musical career of Dolly Parton.
1: It was like talking to somebody who is a longtime friend.
18: The beloved country singer and songwriter died on Tuesday at the age of 80. Before she was world famous, Parton recorded her first single called Puppy Love at Gold Band Studio in 1959 when she was 13 years old. Dolly Parton performed in Louisiana many times, including in Lake Charles in 1978. She joined in as a celebrity guest for Mardi Gras 10 years later.
21: Everybody went crazy. The women loved her.
18: I'm Alexandria Ikemoni on your home for Black News First, the Black Information Network.
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34: We have reached a historic milestone here in the U.S. with the national debt now topping $40 trillion. So in the year that we are celebrating our 250th anniversary, how did America get here? Well, economists are pointing to decades of federal spending that exceeded government revenue. That forced Washington to borrow money year after year to cover budget deficits. And there are lots of other major expenses that were contributing factors, like tax cuts, a significant increase in defense spending, the growing cost for Social Security and Medicare, and of course, the massive emergency spending during the COVID-19 pandemic. And what is also alarming is the national debt has more than doubled since 2017, climbing from roughly $20 trillion to over $40 trillion right now. And the cost of interest on that debt is paramount. The government is spending more than $1 trillion a year just on interest payments, making it one of the largest expenses in the federal budget. Money news at 24 and 54 minutes past each hour. I'm Nicole Deal on your home for Black News First, the Black Information Network.
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35: Mike Moore on your home for 24/7 news, the Black Information Network. Chicago Mayor Brandon Johnson is revealing a solution for filling Chicago's 2026 budget gap. The city's Black mayor is proposing refinancing eligible city bonds to lower overall debt service costs and using leftover COVID relief money.
36: These actions combined can close the shortfall while avoiding any layoffs.
35: The mayor blamed the shortfall on the city council's Budget Accountability Coalition, which rejected his proposed corporate head tax last year. A racial justice coalition is voicing its concerns regarding prosecutors. A coalition of racial justice groups in the St. Louis region has released the first in a series of reports called Prosecutor Watch and Introduction.
37: The report scrutinizes the St. Louis and St. Louis County prosecutor offices. According to the coalition, its focus is to hold prosecutors accountable and increase transparency in their offices. The group says despite promises of progressiveness, the current prosecutors have not met expectations. that they say is leading to a call for more transparency and community-focused actions. I'm Morgan Wood on the Black Information Network.
35: The head of the St. Louis Public Schools is recommending closing more than a dozen campuses. Black Superintendent Dr. Maya Berry issued her formal recommendation to close and repurpose 14 SLPS schools during a board meeting as the district considers a consolidation plan to address declining enrollment and a $41 million budget deficit. Officials said if approved, the students at those campuses would be transferred to higher quality schools in the district. The superintendent's recommendation goes to a vote in October. Black Cook County Clerk Monica Gordon is stressing that mail-in ballots are a secure way to vote in Illinois ahead of the November election. She says mail-in voting is an established voting option that is governed by state law.
0: If you want to return your mail ballot through the Postal Service, please do it early. Do not wait until election day or the final few days before it.
35: The Supreme Court paused a lower court ruling that blocked parts of President Trump's March executive order restricting mail-in voting a day earlier. And now our Washington Roundup. U.S. Commerce Secretary Howard Lutnick's last-minute demands are reportedly the reason for derailed trade talks with Canada. U.S. and Canadian officials felt positively about an outline of a trade deal struck last week, but Lutnick was wary of Canadian proposals lowering auto tariffs to a level lower than what he wanted. That's according to the New York Times. Canada has announced tariffs on hundreds of U.S. goods that will go into effect on September 8th. The Justice Department is asking a judge to lift a nationwide block on mail-in voting restrictions ahead of the November midterm elections. In a late-night filing, the DOJ wrote that the Supreme Court's ruling in another challenge to President Trump's executive order leaves no room for further dispute in the case brought by several voting rights groups. The High Court said earlier that the judge had no authority to block Trump's orders. And that's your Washington Roundup. I'm Mike Moore on your home for 24/7 News, the Black Information Network.
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0: says that Prince had a major crush on her and she was already seeing someone, so she felt it was best if she declined the record.
1: Wow.
0: I'm Bill Black with another Bet You Didn't Know music fact on the Black Information Network.
2: I'm Bree Wood with BIN News Now. A group of New York bodega owners is suing Mayor Zahran Mamdani over his plan to open city-owned grocery stores. His reaction?
3: I continue to be fully confident in both the legality and the importance of our initiative to deliver 5 city-run grocery stores, one in each borough.
2: Business owners argue the proposal would hurt small and minority-owned stores. Supreme Court Justice Clarence Thomas is thanking Senator Ted Cruz for defending him against ethics complaints. Thomas praised Cruz during a podcast appearance years after the Texas senator dismissed criticism over Thomas's undisclosed gifts and travel as a political attack. And Lil Durk's defense team is pointing the finger at his former associate, OTF Vani, in the rapper's murder-for-hire trial. Attorneys argue there's no evidence Durk was involved in the 2022 shooting that killed Quando Rondell's cousin and that Vani organized the attack on his own. Get BIN News Now on demand 24/7 on the iHeartRadio app.
4: I'm Nicole Deal on your home for 24/7 News, the Black Information Network. Here are your top headlines this hour. The Black family of a Tatiana Jefferson in Fort Worth, Texas, is set to receive what lawyers are calling a record Texas civil rights settlement. Fort Worth City Council members recently voted unanimously to pay over $11 million to resolve the remaining civil claims from the 2019 shooting. The 28-year-old Black woman was playing video games with her 8-year-old nephew when a white police officer fired through her window without identifying himself. Aaron Dean is now off the force, serving time in prison for manslaughter. Under the settlement with the city, a big portion of the multi-million dollar deal will be placed into trust for Jefferson's 2 minor nephews. The deal is subject to final approval from a probate court. Meanwhile, a Black woman in Florida says she saw a couple arguing one night on the side of the road.
5: Like, let me just mind my business, because I'm going to keep going. So I kept going. That's when the voice came to me, like, turn around. I'm like, nah, I'm not finna turn around. They ain't got nothing to do with me.
4: Now, 33-year-old Simone is being called a hero because she was brave enough to turn her car around and try to help.
5: I think it was the Lord, to be honest. He was like, turn around, like, she needs you. And within that split second, he had her on the ground, choking her. So as I'm busting to you, I'm like, hey, let her go, turn her loose. So he let her go. She got up, she ran to me crying, frantic, like, he's trying to kill me, gasping for air.
4: Simone called the police and they arrested the suspect, who already spent 17 years in prison, was on probation, and had a knife on him. The victim has choke marks around her neck, but she is alive and thankful for her guardian angel, Simone. Schools across the country are seeing a decline in enrollment, particularly in Black communities. 27 schools may be on the chopping block in Miami-Dade County, Florida. And declining enrollment is once again forcing Broward County Public Schools in Florida to consider closing campuses, with 10 schools now on the potential closure list.
6: 7 schools were targeted last year in Broward County, and empty classrooms are not the only problem. National research shows Black students and children in low-income neighborhoods are disproportionately impacted when schools shut down, dealing with issues like longer commutes and a lack of support and no after-school care. Advocates in Black communities are raising concerns over the impact on students who are already facing academic and economic challenges. I'm Mike Island on the Black Information Network.
4: And finally, in Texas, a former Democratic state representative is now a Republican judge in Harris County. Governor Greg Abbott appointed Sean Theory to the bench of the 515th Judicial District on Tuesday. Theory, who is Black, served 4 terms in the Texas House, representing Houston's 146th District, which includes Sunnyside, a historically Black neighborhood. She lost her 2024 primary after breaking ties with Democrats to vote in favor of bills that block gender-affirming care for kids. After that, Theory became a Republican. I'm Nicole Deal on your home for Black News First, the Black Information Network.
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0: I'm Bill Black with another Bet You Didn't Know music fact. Okay, today I'm going to drop facts on you, but I'm not going to use any names because I don't need to use

He was accepting submissions of songs. Enter brother number two. Brother number two submits a song for brother number one's album, but brother number one says, uh-uh, that's trash.

0: I guess we'll have to imagine what could have been. I'm Bill Black with another Bet You Didn't Know music fact on the Black Information Network.
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3: I'm Misty Jordan on your home for 24/7 news, the Black Information Network. The mayor of Asheville, North Carolina, took a hard stand against flock cameras.
4: So, after hearing you loud and clear and talking with others, consulting with experts, I have decided that what we need to do is ask the city manager to terminate our flock contract.
3: Now, the city of Asheville is terminating its contract with Flock Safety. The city council members, several of them Black, approved a resolution Tuesday night, which will end with the removal of the city's 11 cameras and suspension of data sharing. The city may now look into the company that provides body cams for the police department. A parasitic stomach illness is surging across North Carolina at over three times last year's total. The state HHS updated their count Tuesday to 951 cyclospora cases so far this year. Wake County is the hardest hit, accounting for 520 cases, well over half the statewide total. State health officials say North

0: youth battle with cancer. Dolly Parton was 80 years old. Now an update to a story I first told you about Tuesday. Two people are now facing charges in a Catawba County daycare child abuse investigation. The director of the Child Care Network near Maiden was arrested this week for failing to report alleged abuse. Investigators say that happened at the hands of an employee who was arrested for misdemeanor child abuse last week. Gabrielle Dowdy is accused of throwing or kicking a four-year-old boy into a wall. The child's father, Alex Lofton, said he trusted the adults there to take care of his little boy.
1: The teacher aggressively pushed him up against the wall. I don't know the reason why. Witnesses did come from three children and a teacher there. You know, you put your trust in people like this to watch over your children, and then to hear that a grown adult put their hands on your small child. Of course, every parent should be angry about that.
0: The accused employee shared a different version of what happened that day. Dowdy claims she acted in self-defense.
2: The child kicked and hit me first. I picked him up as he was freaking out, flailing around, and he was continuing to hit me, and so I took him over there to blocks, and yeah, he kind of just fell out of my arms. The child was completely fine the whole day.
0: Dowdy said she made the decision to leave the job on her own and feels like she's being retaliated against. The incident is now under criminal investigation. The daycare Child Care Network is conducting an ongoing investigation and cooperating with law enforcement. I'm Misty Jordan on your home for Black News First, the Black Information Network.
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6: On September 17th, 2009, 24-year-old Maitrice Richardson disappeared without a trace in the woods near Malibu, California. She had been arrested at a beachside restaurant for failing to pay a tab and taken to the Lost Hills Sheriff's Station.
7: You know, I mean, she's not from that area, and I would hate to wake up to a morning report. Lost somewhere with her head chopped off.
8: At least in the station here, she will be separated, so nobody's going to be with her. So at least that's, you know, the plus thing, so you don't have to worry about her safety.
6: This is the same sheriff's station where Mel Gibson was taken to sober up after his drunken rant and then safely driven back to his car. There was no courtesy ride for Maitrice, the young African-American non-celebrity.
9: They knew that she had been released with no car, no money, no cell phone, nothing. And in the dead of night, her mom calls the next morning to tell them that she never came home. And it's like, oh, well, she probably just, you know, they were just very nonchalant and casual about it.
7: She doesn't know the area. She's never been in your area. Well, I think she's depressed. That's what has me.
8: That's worried you more than just her. Okay.
6: The police released her just after midnight.
10: There was nothing right. They had my treats victimized from the moment they knew that she was not in the right state of mind she needed to be in. And she needed help. She should have went to a hospital.
6: Maitrice disappeared into the darkness and was never seen alive again. I'm Katherine Townsend, a private investigator, investigative journalist, and host of the podcast Helen Gone. In the third season of Helen Gone, we're going to try to find out what really happened to Maitrice Richardson.
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12: The opinions, beliefs, and viewpoints expressed in this commentary are those of the author and do not necessarily represent those of BIN and its founding partners and employees.
13: I'm James D. Harris, and I have something to say. Repeating a slogan isn't the same

0: thing as knowing history. Alexandria Ocasio-Cortez just proved it. She says the filibuster was founded on Jim Crow. No, Congresswoman, that's not history. That's a talking point. So pull up a chair. Class is about to begin. Here's what drives me crazy about today's Democrat socialists. Every time they lose an argument, they reach for the same three words, Jim Crow, racism, white supremacy, then they pin those labels on whatever institution happens to be standing in their way, the Supreme Court, the Electoral College, the Senate, now the filibuster. Every institution they can't control suddenly becomes illegitimate. Let's start with the facts. Jim Crow wasn't a Senate rule. Jim Crow was a system of state and local laws that denied Black Americans their civil rights. Those laws were passed and enforced primarily by Democrats in the South after Reconstruction. That's the ugly truth of the Democrat Party's history. Now, here's the part they conveniently leave out. Yes, Southern segregationists used the filibuster to block civil rights legislation. That's true. But using a tool for an evil purpose doesn't mean the tool was invented for that purpose. A hammer can build a church. A hammer can go upside your head. The hammer isn't the problem, it's the fool swinging it. And this isn't really about the filibuster, it's about power. When Democrats think the filibuster stands in the way of their agenda, they call it racist. When it serves their interests, suddenly it's an essential part of democracy. History doesn't change just because your politics do. That's not principle. That's political convenience. Before Alexandria Ocasio-Cortez gives America another history lesson, she might want to spend a little more time learning the history she's trying to rewrite. Because repeating a political narrative isn't the same thing as telling the truth. I'm James T. Harris for the Black Information Network.
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3: Was trending this hour. President Trump says he is considering renaming Lake Ontario to Lake America as trade tensions with Canada continue to escalate. In a post on Truth Social, Trump said the idea is under serious consideration because the U.S. does not expect to do much business with Ontario going forward. The comments come amid an ongoing trade dispute that has led to new tariffs and sharp rhetoric from both Washington and Ottawa. I'm Bree Wood with What's Trending.
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0: Knucklehead, inspired by a long-standing HBCU tradition. 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The pregame party kicks off from 5:30 to 7:15 Friday evening with fireworks planned after the game. The Atlanta Braves say the event is designed to celebrate HBCU culture while supporting students and alumni in the Atlanta community. With the latest in HBCU news, I'm Morgan Wood on the Black Information Network, BINnews.com, your home for Black news first.
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5: I'm Ashley Young on the Black Information Network. Quakers have a long history of abolition. They saw the slave trade as a grave injustice against their fellow man and used the Golden Rule to argue against such inhumane treatment. Slavery would persist through the close of the Civil War, but the 1688 Germantown Quaker petition against slavery was the first document created in America that condemned slavery. And that's a fact. I'm Ashley Young on the Black Information Network.
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0: The trial of the man accused of orchestrating Tupac Shakur's 1996 murder continues in Las Vegas. Dwayne Keefe D. Davis is accused of planning the drive-by shooting that killed the rapper. He has pleaded not guilty and could face life in prison if convicted. Last week, jurors heard testimony from 18 witnesses, including police, forensic experts, and people connected to the case. Elsewhere in entertainment news, Trey Songz is suing a Texas concert promoter for more than $500,000. His company claims promoter Daryl Austin failed to make a required payment for an August concert and then asked to postpone the show. The lawsuit says the cancellation also cost the singer lost meet and greet revenue and potential future earnings. And Quality Control co-founder Pierre P. Thomas is hospitalized after reportedly suffering a heart attack in Las Vegas. His label confirms Thomas is alive after false reports, and he is receiving medical care, asking fans to keep him and his family in their thoughts and respect their privacy. With the latest in entertainment, I'm Morgan Wood on the Black Information Network, your home for Black news first.
6: On August 7th, 1948, Alice Coachman made history as the first Black woman to win an Olympic gold medal. Her victory in the high jump at the London Olympic Summer Games cemented her legacy as a trailblazer in sports and beyond. Coachman was born in Albany, Georgia in 1923 and grew up in the segregated South where opportunities for Black athletes, particularly women, were scarce. Despite these challenges, her determination was undeniable. She trained barefoot on dirt roads with homemade equipment, proving that passion can overcome the biggest obstacles. At the 1948 Olympics, Coachman's high jump cleared the bar at 5'6" 1/8", and she became the first Black woman to win a gold medal. Beyond the track, Coachman became a role model and advocate for young athletes, encouraging them to pursue their dreams regardless of any barriers along the way. As we celebrate all of our country's gold medal winners, let's also take a moment to remember Alice Coachman, the first Black woman to win an Olympic gold medal. This is Bree Wood for the Black Information Network.
0: I'm Morgan Wood on your home for 24/7 News, the Black Information Network. Maryland Governor Wes Moore and First Lady Dawn Moore are mourning the death of iconic entertainer Dolly Parton, who died at 80. Moore says Parton used her success to uplift others and spread kindness and joy through her music and public service. He points to her efforts to support families affected by natural disasters and disease, as well as her work promoting childhood literacy through her Imagination Library. Montgomery County educator Damon Harris spoke about the importance of representation in the books and the impact the Imagination Library has had on children.
7: they have such diverse representation in the books, with the language, with the topics, with the way the students look, the characters' representation. Students see themselves, they see their communities, they see the issues that they care about.
0: This comes as the D.C. Public Library is also honoring Parton, whose Books from Birth program helped put books into the hands of more than 100,000 children in the D.C. region since 2016. The library's executive director called meeting Parton one of the thrills of his professional life, praising her commitment to literacy and her ability to inspire families to embrace the joy of reading. Governor Moore says Parton embodied the true meaning of public service and will be dearly missed in Maryland and around the world. Meanwhile, Governor Moore is also responding to the Department of Homeland Security's mass deportation operations, criticizing federal agents for conducting sweeps without notifying state officials. Moore says deploying untrained, unqualified, and unaccountable agents into communities to spread fear is not a public safety strategy and undermines trust between law enforcement and the people they serve. The governor says he has also heard concerns from business leaders across Maryland who say immigration policies are keeping legal workers out of nursing homes, discouraging farm workers from showing up to work, and driving up the cost of everything from groceries to delivery services. Moore says Maryland does not have to choose between holding violent offenders accountable and protecting constitutional rights. The state can and will do both. And two Virginia communities are being ranked among the best places to work in the United States. Indeed released its first ranking of the best cities for work recently, evaluating communities based on job availability, pay, job security, career advancement, work-life balance, and economic opportunity. The Northern Virginia area, including D.C., Alexandria, and Arlington, ranked second overall, while Charlottesville, Virginia, ranked 10th. The Baltimore, Columbia, Towson area came in at number 21. For more on these stories and international, national, state, and local news affecting the Black community, listen to the Black Information Network on the iHeartRadio app or log on to BINnews.com. 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
6: Whether it's foreign affairs, Trump said Canada wants the benefit of being a state without being one and accused the country of imposing high tariffs on American farmers.
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10: 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Among them are AGNC Investment, Capital Southwest, Pennant Park Floating Rate Capital, and Saratoga Investment. 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The yield on these dividend stocks range from about 11 to 15%. 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And when a stock is paying double-digit yields, the question is, how long will it last? 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
11: We're home for 24/7 news, the Black Information Network. Millions of families are dealing with the aftermath of recent storms that cut through much of the United States. Many Black families apparently deal with recovering from these storms a little longer than most other families. This appears to be true when it comes to the restoration of power. According to NBC News, in Gary, Indiana, storms blew through the mostly Black city and left people still without power more than 2 weeks afterward. After the storm, gas stations, supermarkets, and pharmacies were without power. That left people trying to survive on what they had. In Tennessee, where violent storms knocked out power, many hard-hit Black families remained without power. In the Memphis, Tennessee area, during the height of the most recent storms, over 140,000 homes were without power, NBC says. Barnzell Jones tells WHBQ he is now going over 3 days without power. Jones, who is African-American, says he is frustrated by the slow response to his community's needs.
12: No, not going to power. 3 days. They know about it, but they still haven't decided that this is a good time to cut it back on, so I want to throw my food out. Probably $300 with my family and me.
11: Although the majority of Memphis area schools reopened as scheduled, many were still being impacted as a result of the storm and experienced delayed openings, WHBQ says. The trial is underway for a man accused of shooting some of his co-workers at a warehouse in Columbus, Ohio last year. Bruce Foster III has pleaded not guilty by reason of insanity. Foster, who is African American, is facing charges including 4 counts of aggravated murder in connection with the February 2025 attack. 2 people were killed and 4 others were injured in the shooting. The spike in prices of school supplies is affecting many parents as schools go back into session in many parts of the country this week. Some areas of the country already have classrooms resuming studies. Many Black communities are organizing back-to-school giveaways to help families offset rising school supply costs. Many churches in the South organized school supply giveaways, and some school districts organized backpack giveaways. According to NBC 10, the Chester Upland School District in the Philadelphia region recently gave away 4,000 backpacks as families prepare for a more expensive school year. A mother at the event says she is relieved that such an event took place. Tyniqua Johnson is a parent who says she is thankful.
13: It's definitely helping me not to spend as much money for this school year, so I am very grateful and appreciative of this event.
14: When people in their 60s, 70s, or 80s experience unusual feelings,

0: lost time, suspended awareness, confusion, seizures. They may think they're a regular part of aging, but they could be signs of epilepsy, a condition that affects 300,000 older Americans. Epilepsy is a functional disorder of the brain, a kind of occasional glitch in the electrical system that controls everything we feel and do. These brief malfunctions, called seizures, may temporarily block awareness. They can also cause uncontrollable shaking, convulsions, confusion, or affect the senses. With older people, these symptoms are often wrongfully thought to be senior moments. It takes looking at whether these kinds of incidents are happening on a regular basis and noting if they are reasonably distinct. Also, watch for alterations in a loved one's behavior and talk with a doctor about what you've observed. For more information, visit the Epilepsy Foundation website at epilepsy.com. And that's your Healthy Minute. I'm Mike Eilen on the Black Information Network.
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2: When I'm writing the songs and arranging them, I don't really think too much about the live show because I figure the recording is, we're trying to capture that moment and make it an amazing moment and then string together a bunch of amazing moments to make 50 great minutes of music. And then the job of the show is to translate all of my material into a great 90 minutes to 2 hours of material. You're trying to accomplish different things in a live show than you are on the record. And don't be kind of beholden to one side when you're doing the other side.
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8: Welcome to Hope Has a Home. I'm Bree Wood for the Black Information Network. Today, we'll explore the art, culture, and visual identity that makes the Obama Presidential Center much more than a museum. Rising above Chicago's historic South Side, the center was designed to be a place where history, community, and inspiration come together. Every detail, from the architecture to the artwork, was chosen to tell a story about possibility and participation. Artist Mark Bradford described what it was like creating the monumental piece, City of Big Shoulders, for the center.
9: City of Big Shoulders is about Chicago, how it was really a tough city, and people get to work and they get it done. I knew that this was visually three parts, the land and the water and the coastal, and you can see the shape that is the center. As we're moving in a space of uncertainty, I think actually this is the perfect time for all of us to be at the table. The activist, the artist, politician, the community leader, the church leader. So I think that at this moment, the Obama Presidential Center can be a force in that.
8: President and Mrs. Obama have long championed the power of the arts to connect people and spark conversation. That philosophy is reflected throughout the campus, where visitors encounter more than 28 commissioned works created by some of the world's most celebrated artists. One of the center's most striking features is Julie Mereto's printed glass installation, Uprising of the Sun. Standing 83 feet high, the artwork welcomes guests with a colorful display inspired by themes of hope, democracy, and collective action. Inside and throughout the campus, works by Maya Lin, Theaster Gates, Nick Cave, Marie Watt, Kiki Smith, Carrie Mae Weems, and many others invite visitors to reflect on identity, resilience, and the American experience. Most of the artwork is accessible to the public free of charge. Here's artist Maya Lin on the significance of her sculptural commission titled Seeing Through the Universe, which is the centerpiece of the Ann Dunham Water Terrace at the OPC, named for the former president's mother.
10: There is something so powerful about a very still flowing use of water, so that when you touch the water, you change it. And for him to have chosen to name the garden after his mother just makes me feel so great.
8: Former President Obama also spoke on the inspiration for the sculpture dedicated to his mother.
11: When we thought about what might be a fitting way to commemorate my mother's influence on me and my sister, you know, I thought, where would she want to be in this space? I could picture her sitting on one of the benches on a nice summer afternoon, just smiling, watching a bunch of kids running through a fountain. And I thought that would capture who she was, as well as just about anything else.
8: The center's visual identity also draws from President Obama's iconic rising sun imagery and the spirit of civic participation that defined his campaigns. Designers created a modern look that blends bold typography, vibrant color, and community-centered storytelling. 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It's a language that helps people see themselves in a larger story. It creates opportunities for dialogue, learning, and engagement. 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The Obama Foundation is a nonprofit collaborator of the Black Information Network. I'm Bree Wood for the Black Information Network.
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12: In 2019, marine scientists discovered the remains of the Clotilda at the bottom of Alabama's Mobile River. The Clotilda is believed to be the last known intact U.S. slave ship. In 1860, the Clotilda smuggled 110 Africans to Alabama, decades after the importation of slaves was outlawed in the United States. To hide the crime, the ship's captain, William Foster, burned and sunk the ship. Surviving ancestors of that final harrowing journey went on to establish Africatown, which still exists today. In her best-selling book, Barracoon, released in 2018, Zora Neale Hurston tells the story of Cudjoe Lewis, the last enslaved African on the Clotilda. The book details Lewis's experiences aboard the slave ship and his role in founding Africatown. Lewis died in 1935 at the age of 94. Africatown and the Clotilda are an intricate part of the national conversation about reparations, highlighting the lasting legacy of this dark chapter in American history. I'm Andrea Coleman on the Black Information Network.
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13: I'm Misty Jordan on your home for 24/7 News, the Black Information Network. The mayor of Asheville, North Carolina, took a hard stand against flock cameras.
14: So, after hearing you loud and clear and talking with others, consulting with experts, I have decided that what we need to do is ask the city manager to terminate our flock contract.
13: Now, the city of Asheville is terminating its contract with Flock Safety. The city council members, several of them Black, approved a resolution Tuesday night, which will end with the removal of the city's 11 cameras and suspension of data sharing. The city may now look into the company that provides body cams for the police department. A parasitic stomach illness is surging across North Carolina at over three times last year's total. The state HHS updated their count Tuesday to 951 cyclospora cases so far this year. Wake County is the hardest hit, accounting for 520 cases, well over half the statewide total. State health officials say North Carolina's surge does not appear to be tied to the Taco Bell outbreak, leaving the exact source a mystery. North Carolina Governor Josh Stein ordered flags at state properties to be half-staff in honor of Dolly Parton. In a statement, Governor Stein said Dolly Parton was so special, so universally loved. The first word that came to mind just now was authentic, which is funny since she was well-known for her big wigs. But she was always herself. Her music was powerful and moving. He said America lost one of the best. The music legend passed away Tuesday following a brief battle with cancer. Dolly Parton was 80 years old. Now an update to a story I first told you about Tuesday. Two people are now facing charges in a Catawba County daycare child abuse investigation. The director of the Child Care Network near Maiden was arrested this week for failing to report alleged abuse. Investigators say that happened at the hands of an employee who was arrested for misdemeanor child abuse last week. Gabrielle Dowdy is accused of throwing or kicking a four-year-old boy into a wall. The child's father, Alex Lofton, said he trusted the adults there to take care of his little boy.
15: The teacher aggressively pushed him up against the wall. Don't know the reason why. Witnesses did come from three children and a teacher there. You know, you put your trust in people like this to watch over your children, and then to hear that a grown adult put their hands on your small child. Of course, every parent should be angry about that.
13: The accused employee shared a different version of what happened that day. Dowdy claims she acted in self-defense.
16: The child kicked and hit me first. I picked him up as he was freaking out, flailing around, and he was continuing to hit me, and so I took him over there to blocks, and yeah, he kind of just fell out of my arms. The child was completely fine the whole day.
13: Dowdy said she made the decision to leave the job on her own and feels like she's being retaliated against. The incident is now under criminal investigation. The Daycare Child Care Network is conducting an ongoing investigation and cooperating with law enforcement. I'm Misty Jordan on your home for Black News First, the Black Information Network.
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22: 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I'm Christian Spicer. I'm a writer, podcaster, and a huge fan of The Last of Us. 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
23: At first, they don't like each other. 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
31: Gary, Indiana, with the largest black population in the state, has the most residents impacted by the storms in the area.
3: To spending cuts.
32: Federal judge in Washington, D.C., temporarily blocking the Trump administration's changes to the teen pregnancy prevention program.
4: The Black Information Network.
33: Milton, Massachusetts schools are ending an anonymous residency tip line after black students made up nearly half of about 100 investigations, despite being less than 12% of enrollment.
3: Black News First.
13: The opinions, beliefs, and viewpoints expressed in this commentary are those of the author and do not necessarily represent those of BIN and its founding partners and employees. Now it's time to bring the funk with Roland S. Martin.
34: Ooh, you want to see a good roast? Here is Texas Congressman Christian Menifee laying out this white MAGA so-called expert.
35: Black workers are far more likely to be unemployed as white workers at almost every education level. True or false?
36: That is true.
35: So do you just believe that black people are more lazy or aren't as good at applications? Why do you think that data is the way it is? If a random white person in this country and a random black person in this country go to get their home appraised, right? Why is it that the black person is much more likely to get a lower value on their home appraisal?
36: Because they live in a different neighborhood.
35: Okay, great. We'll get to that in a second because that's wrong. Black people in this country were enslaved for at least 240 years. Is that correct?
36: That's correct.
35: Okay, and after slavery ended, you had about 100 more 4 years at least of Jim Crow and legal segregation, where government at the federal, state, and local level blocked black people from owning land, from getting bank loans, from living in certain neighborhoods, from attending certain schools. All that happened too, right?
0: Yes.
35: Okay, so my question to you is simple. Name the year that the playing field became completely even. I want you to give me a date.
0: I mean, if you're looking at...
35: For home loans, I think we talked about home loans and appraisals. For home loans, what year did it become equal?
0: Well, according to the DEI movement, 1991, when they imposed disparate impact.
35: So you're telling me today that if a black person goes and applies for a home loan, they have the same likelihood of getting accepted for that loan as a white person does?
0: If you're asking me a person that lives next door to another person, if one is white and one is black and they go both apply for a loan, do I expect different outcomes? No. And if there are, then it should be enforced under discrimination law.
35: So you're talking about rules. I'm talking about outcomes. So let's play a game of true and false, and let's start with wealth disparities. The median net worth of a white household in this country is $285,000. The median net worth of a black household is about $45,000. True or false?
0: I don't know.
34: Poor little Dr. Michael Shires got exposed for not knowing a lot. I'm Roland Martin of the Black Information Network.
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2: Here's what's trending this hour. August is National Breastfeeding Month, a time to highlight the benefits of breastfeeding and the barriers many families face. According to the CDC, black mothers continue to have the nation's lowest breastfeeding initiation rates. CDC data shows about 74% of black mothers begin breastfeeding, compared with roughly 84% nationally. Health advocates say improving access to lactation support, paid leave, and culturally competent care could help close that gap. I'm Bree Wood with What's Trending.
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5: The PGA Tour is teaming up with one of golf's newest ambassadors. The tour announced a partnership with the LeBron James Family Foundation to bring an event back to his hometown of Akron, Ohio next year. The tournament at the Firestone Country Club will feature amateurs and pros from the PGA Tour's Pathway to Progression Pro Bound 5 program. The tour will also engage in mentorship opportunities with students from James I Promise program. And the Chicago Sky banned former NBA player Enes Kanter-Freedom from Wintrust Arena. Team owner Michael Alter said Kanter-Freedom is considered a potential threat to players and will not be allowed back until the team is satisfied otherwise. The ban stems from a confrontation with Sky guard Natasha Cloud during a game Sunday. Kanter-Freedom stood from his courtside seat, pointed toward Cloud, a black woman, and stepped toward the court, prompting security to step in. Kanter-Freedom told Fox News that he was removed for supporting women. The Sky say the decision was based on his conduct. Kanter-Freedom recently declared himself a woman and declared for the WNBA draft next year. With the latest in sports, I'm Misty Jordan on the Black Information Network, your home for black news first.
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2: favorite from Bel Air could soon be stepping into the spotlight on her own. Variety reports Peacock is developing a new spinoff called Hillary, starring Grammy-winning singer and actress Coco Jones. The series would follow Hillary Banks as she leaves Bel Air for New York City to chase her career dreams and build a name for herself beyond her famous family. The project comes from Girls Trip writer Tracy Oliver and executive producer Will Smith. If greenlit, it will become Peacock's first scripted original series to launch a spinoff. And Atlanta rapper Gunna is taking a major step beyond music. Under Armour has named him a global brand ambassador and creative director for its P-Star lifestyle platform. The company says Gunna will help shape the brand's creative vision, drawing on his interests in fashion, fitness, and community outreach. The partnership builds on previous collaborations between Gunna and Under Armour and includes plans for a Wanna Run capsule collection in 2027, followed by a premium P-Star Luxe line later that year. With the latest in entertainment at 17 and 47 minutes past each hour, I'm Bree Wood on the Black Information Network, your home for Black news first.
7: On December 9th, 1946 in Philadelphia, Howard Stanley Frankie Beverly was born. In 1970, he would form the group Raw Soul, which later was renamed Maze. Under the mentorship of Marvin Gaye, Frankie Beverly and Maze would go on to give us 9 gold albums. The Frankie Beverly and Maze live experience was more like a party than a concert. Dressed in his signature all white, crowds would stand at their feet and sing to the top of their lungs.
8: Ooh, and pain. I like sunshine and rain.
7: Sadly, on September 10th, 2024, Frankie Beverly left us with hits for lifetimes to come.

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2: Information Network. A former Metro Atlanta school board chair is going to fill the unexpired term of the late Congressman David Scott. Unofficial results show Everton Blair, a black man, with a 53-47 margin of victory over Marcy Scott, also black, in yesterday's special election runoff for Georgia's 13th congressional district in Metro Atlanta. The seat has been unfilled since David Scott passed away in April at the age of 80. Blair will serve the district through the end of the year.
3: We're working harder and paying more for less. And we need more people in Congress who are speaking plainly about the recession that we're already in. So members of Congress need to be using the bully pulpit to force this administration to do something better for us. It's too hard.
2: Marcy Scott is the daughter of the late congressman. Stockbridge, Georgia's black city attorney says the black mayor is not being targeted in an investigation. Quentin Washington told Channel 2 this week that Mayor Jaden Williams is being investigated because of allegations brought forward by city employees. The attorney added, "It's not something the city council went looking for." The mayor has been under investigation for allegedly misusing the city's purchasing card and for potential sexual misconduct. SpaceX announced plans to add a new launch site in the state of Louisiana, investing $100 billion into the project. The site will be southeast of Lafayette, Louisiana. The project is expected to create 3,000 direct jobs over the next decade, with an average salary of $92,000. SpaceX says it will use in-state vendors and contractors for work connected to the project. To address environmental concerns, the company says it plans to work with local conservation groups to help protect and improve natural resources around the site. Governor Jeff Landry spoke publicly.
4: I came into this office promising new industry, greater wages, new jobs, and a wider field of opportunity for the people of the state of Louisiana. With today's announcement, we are building a future for Louisiana that knows no boundaries. From the oceans to the earth and even to space.
2: Construction is expected to begin next year, with the first launch possible as early as 2029. Lake Charles, Louisiana holds a special part in the musical career of Dolly Parton.
5: It was like talking to somebody who is a longtime friend.
2: The beloved country singer and songwriter died on Tuesday at the age of 80. Before she was world famous, Parton recorded her first single called Puppy Love at Gold Band Studio in 1959 when she was 13 years old. Dolly Parton performed in Louisiana many times, including in Lake Charles in 1978. She joined in as a celebrity guest for Mardi Gras 10 years later.
6: Everybody went crazy. The women loved her.
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3: We have reached a historic milestone here in the U.S. with the national debt now topping $40 trillion. So in the year that we are celebrating our 250th anniversary, how did America get here? Well, economists are pointing to decades of federal spending that exceeded government revenue. That forced Washington to borrow money year after year to cover budget deficits. And there are lots of other major expenses that were contributing factors, like tax cuts, a significant increase in defense spending, the growing cost for Social Security and Medicare, and of course, the massive emergency spending during the COVID-19 pandemic. And what is also alarming is the national debt has more than doubled since 2017, climbing from roughly $20 trillion to over $40 trillion right now. And the cost of interest on that debt is paramount. The government is spending more than $1 trillion a year just on interest payments, making it one of the largest expenses in the federal budget. Money news at 24 and 54 minutes past each hour. I'm Nicole Deal on your home for Black News First, the Black Information Network.
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4: On your home for 24/7 news, the Black Information Network. Chicago Mayor Brandon Johnson is revealing a solution for filling Chicago's 2026 budget gap. The city's Black mayor is proposing refinancing eligible city bonds to lower overall debt service costs and using leftover COVID relief money.
5: These actions combined can close the shortfall while avoiding any layoffs.
4: The mayor blamed the shortfall on the city council's Budget Accountability Coalition, which rejected his proposed corporate head tax last year. A racial justice coalition is voicing its concerns regarding prosecutors. A coalition of racial justice groups in the St. Louis region has released the first in a series of reports called Prosecutor Watch and Introduction.
6: The report scrutinizes the St. Louis and St. Louis County prosecutor offices. According to the coalition, its focus is to hold prosecutors accountable and increase transparency in their offices. The group says despite promises of progressiveness, the current prosecutors have not met expectations that they say is leading to a call for more transparency and community-focused actions. I'm Morgan Wood on the Black Information Network.
4: The head of the St. Louis Public Schools is recommending closing more than a dozen campuses. Black Superintendent Dr. Maya Berry issued her formal recommendation to close and repurpose 14 SLPS schools during a board meeting as the district considers a consolidation plan to address declining enrollment and a $41 million budget deficit. Officials said if approved, the students at those campuses would be transferred to higher quality schools in the district. The superintendent's recommendation goes to a vote in October. Black Cook County Clerk Monica Gordon is stressing that mail-in ballots are a secure way to vote in Illinois ahead of the November election. She says mail-in voting is an established voting option that is governed by state law.
7: If you want to return your mail ballot through the Postal Service, please do it early. Do not wait until election day or the final few days before.
4: The Supreme Court paused a lower court ruling that blocked parts of President Trump's March executive order restricting mail-in voting a day earlier. And now our Washington Roundup. U.S. Commerce Secretary Howard Lutnick's last-minute demands are reportedly the reason for derailed trade talks with Canada. U.S. and Canadian officials felt positively about an outline of a trade deal struck last week, but Lutnick was wary of Canadian proposals lowering auto tariffs to a level lower than what he wanted. That's according to the New York Times. Canada has announced tariffs on hundreds of U.S. goods that will go into effect on September 8th. The Justice Department is asking a judge to lift a nationwide block on mail-in voting restrictions ahead of the November midterm elections. In a late-night filing, the DOJ wrote that the Supreme Court's ruling in another challenge to President Trump's executive order leaves no room for further dispute in the case brought by several voting rights groups. The High Court said earlier that the judge had no authority to block Trump's orders. And that's your Washington Roundup. I'm Mike Moore on your home for 24/7 News, the Black Information Network.
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9: People will come, Ray. 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
10: Born in Mississippi in 1931, James Earl Jones would become a powerful symbol of resilience and excellence. From the Great White Hope to voicing Darth Vader.
11: No, I am your father.
10: Jones' resonant voice and commanding presence helped him become one of the most distinguished actors of his generation. Crediting poetry and acting for helping him overcome a childhood stutter, his Broadway debut would come in 1957. Winning his first Tony Award in 1968, he would go on to join a select group of entertainers by also winning a Grammy, Emmy, and Oscar, or EGOT. His impact so powerful, the Court Theater on Broadway was renamed after him in 2022. Breaking barriers in Hollywood and theater at a time when opportunities for black actors were limited.
12: Go through life worried if someone liked you or not. You best make sure that they are doing right by you.
10: James Earl Jones' success and legacy are a source of inspiration and pride for the black community. Rest in power, James Earl Jones.
13: I'm Bree Wood with BIN News Now. President Trump says his administration is making life more affordable for Americans.
14: I inherited a mess. In so many ways, I inherited so many different problems.
13: Speaking on the Glenn Beck program, Trump pointed to lower egg prices and said securing the Strait of Hormuz could help bring down energy costs. Former CNN anchor Don Lemon is fighting to have grand jury records released in his federal case. A judge has ordered the Justice Department to turn over materials tied to his indictment, while Lemon maintains he was reporting on a protest and not taking part in it. And a viral video is raising questions about police conduct in Orlando, Florida. Two black brothers say they were stopped and detained while heading to work after officers claimed they matched the description of shooting suspects, despite acknowledging they had no video evidence at the time. Get BIN News Now on demand 24/7 on the iHeartRadio app.
3: I'm Nicole Deal on your home for 24/7 News, the Black Information Network. Here are your top headlines this hour. The black family of a Tatiana Jefferson in Fort Worth, Texas, is set to receive what lawyers are calling a record Texas civil rights settlement. Fort Worth City Council members recently voted unanimously to pay over $11 million to resolve the remaining civil claims from the 2019 shooting. The 28-year-old black woman was playing video games with her 8-year-old nephew when a white police officer fired through her window without identifying himself. Aaron Dean is now off the force, serving time in prison for manslaughter. Under the settlement with the city, a big portion of the multi-million dollar deal will be placed into trust for Jefferson's two minor nephews. The deal is subject to final approval from a probate court. Meanwhile, a black woman in Florida says she saw a couple arguing one night on the side of the road.
15: Like, let me just mind my business, because I'm going to keep going. So I kept going. That's when the voice came to me, like, turn around. I'm like, nah, I'm not finna turn around. They ain't got nothing to do with me.
3: Now, 33-year-old Simone is being called a hero because she was brave enough to turn her car around and try to help.
15: I think it was the Lord, to be honest. He was like, turn around, like, she needs you. And within that split second, he had her on the ground, choking her. So as I'm busting to you, I'm like, hey, let her go, turn her loose. So he let her go. She got up, she ran to me crying, frantic, like, he's trying to kill me, gasping for air.
3: Simone called the police and they arrested the suspect, who already spent 17 years in prison, was on probation, and had a knife on him. The victim has choke marks around her neck, but she is alive and thankful for her guardian angel, Simone. Schools across the country are seeing a decline in enrollment, particularly in black communities. 27 schools may be on the chopping block in Miami-Dade County, Florida. And declining enrollment is once again forcing Broward County Public Schools in Florida to consider closing campuses, with 10 schools now on the potential closure list.
16: Seven schools were targeted last year in Broward County, and empty classrooms are not the only problem. National research shows black students and children in low-income neighborhoods are disproportionately impacted when schools shut down, dealing with issues like longer commutes and a lack of support and no after-school care. Advocates in black communities are raising concerns over the impact on students who are already facing academic and economic challenges. I'm Mike Island on the Black Information Network.
3: And finally, in Texas, a former Democratic state representative is now a Republican judge in Harris County. Governor Greg Abbott appointed Sean Theory to the bench of the 515th Judicial District on Tuesday. Theory, who is Black, served four terms in the Texas House, representing Houston's 146th District, which includes Sunnyside, a historically Black neighborhood. She lost her 2024 primary after breaking ties with Democrats to vote in favor of bills that block gender-affirming care for kids. After that, Theory became a Republican. I'm Nicole Deal on your home for Black News First, the Black Information Network.
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17: I'm Uptown Angela on the Black Information Network. In 1895, Mary Fields, also known as Stagecoach Mary, became the first African-American woman to become a U.S. Postal Service Star Route Carrier. She was hired because she was the fastest at hitching a team of six horses. She drove her route with horses and a mule named Moses. Born a slave in 1832 in Tennessee, Mary had a reputation for wearing men's clothes, smoking, drinking, and shooting guns. Before becoming a mail carrier, she worked for 10 years at a convent, but her lifestyle led her to being kicked out of the mission. As a star carrier in Cascade, Montana, her job was to protect the mail on her route from thieves and bandits and to deliver mail. She was the only second woman in the United States and the first African-American woman to serve in that role. When she died in December 1914, she had one of the largest funerals ever in Cascade. And that's a fact. I'm Uptown Angela on the Black Information Network.
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18: I'm Misty Jordan on your home for 24/7 News, the Black Information Network. The mayor of Asheville, North Carolina, took a hard stand against flock cameras.
19: So, after hearing you loud and clear and talking with others, consulting with experts, I have decided that what we need to do is ask the city manager to terminate our flock contract.
18: Now, the city of Asheville is terminating its contract with Flock Safety. The city council members, several of them Black, approved a resolution Tuesday night, which will end with the removal of the city's 11 cameras and suspension of data sharing. The city may now look into the company that provides body cams for the police department. A parasitic stomach illness is surging across North Carolina at over three times last year's total. The state HHS updated their count Tuesday to 951 cyclospora cases so far this year. Wake County's the hardest hit, accounting for 520 cases, well over half the statewide total. State health officials say North Carolina's surge does not appear to be tied to the Taco Bell outbreak, leaving the exact source a mystery. North Carolina Governor Josh Stein ordered flags at state properties to be half-staff in honor of Dolly Parton. In a statement, Governor Stein said Dolly Parton was so special, so universally loved. The first word that came to mind just now was authentic, which is funny since she was well known for her big wigs. But she was always herself. Her music was powerful and moving. He said America lost one of the best. The music legend passed away Tuesday following a brief battle with cancer. Dolly Parton was 80 years old. Now an update to a story I first told you about Tuesday. Two people are now facing charges in a Catawba County daycare child abuse investigation. The director of the Child Care Network

0: she acted in self-defense.
1: The child kicked and hit me first. I picked him up as he was freaking out, flailing around, and he was continuing to hit me, and so I took him over there to blocks, and yeah, he kind of just fell out of my arms. The child was completely fine the whole day.
0: Dowdy said she made the decision to leave the job on her own and feels like she's being retaliated against. The incident is now under criminal investigation. The Daycare Child Care Network is conducting an ongoing investigation and cooperating with law enforcement. I'm Misty Jordan on your home for Black News First, the Black Information Network.
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14: 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Every headline you hear from us starts with one question. How does this affect our community? We don't just report what's happening. We explain what it means for Black families, Black businesses, and Black futures. From city halls to Capitol Hill, if it matters to you, it matters to us. Because the Black experience is not a sidebar. It's the main story, and it deserves to be told with clarity and respect. Stay informed, stay connected. 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
15: The opinions, beliefs, and viewpoints expressed in this commentary are those of the author and do not necessarily represent those of BIN and its founding partners and employees.
16: I'm James T. Harris, and I have something to say. Repeating a slogan isn't the same thing as knowing history. Alexandria Ocasio-Cortez just proved it. She says the filibuster was founded on Jim Crow. No, Congresswoman, that's not history. That's a talking point. So pull up a chair. Class is about to begin. Here's what drives me crazy about today's Democrat socialists. Every time they lose an argument, they reach for the same three words, Jim Crow, racism, white supremacy. Then they pin those labels on whatever institution happens to be standing in their way. The Supreme Court, the Electoral College, the Senate, now the filibuster. Every institution they can't control suddenly becomes illegitimate. Let's start with the facts. Jim Crow wasn't a Senate rule. Jim Crow was a system of state and local laws that denied Black Americans their civil rights. Those laws were passed and enforced primarily by Democrats in the South after Reconstruction. That's the ugly truth of the Democrat Party's history. Now, here's the part they conveniently leave out. Yes, Southern segregationists used the filibuster to block civil rights legislation. That's

0: true. But using a tool for an evil purpose doesn't mean the tool was invented for that purpose. A hammer can build a church. A hammer can go upside your head. The hammer isn't the problem. It's the fool swinging it. And this isn't really about the filibuster. It's about power. When Democrats think the filibuster stands in the way of their agenda, they call it racist. When it serves their interests, suddenly it's an essential part of democracy. History doesn't change just because your politics do. That's not principle. That's political convenience. Before Alexandria Ocasio-Cortez gives America another history lesson, she might want to spend a little more time learning the history she's trying to rewrite. Because repeating a political narrative isn't the same thing as telling the truth. I'm James T. Harris for the Black Information Network.
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3: Here's what's trending this hour. August is National Breastfeeding Month, a time to highlight the benefits of breastfeeding and the barriers many families face. According to the CDC, black mothers continue to have the nation's lowest breastfeeding initiation rates. CDC data shows about 74% of black mothers begin breastfeeding, compared with roughly 84% nationally. Health advocates say improving access to lactation support, paid leave, and culturally competent care could help close that gap. I'm Bree Wood with what's trending.
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0: snare drum bobblehead inspired by a long-standing HBCU tradition. 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The pregame party kicks off from 5:30 to 7:15 Friday evening with fireworks planned after the game. The Atlanta Braves say the event is designed to celebrate HBCU culture while supporting students and alumni in the Atlanta community. With the latest in HBCU news, I'm Morgan Wood on the Black Information Network, BINnews.com, your home for Black news first.
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4: Well, Jeezy is celebrating a major milestone in Las Vegas. During a sold-out weekend performance of The Legend of the Snowman residency at Planet Hollywood, the Atlanta Rev star was surprised on stage by NBA superstar LeBron James, who presented him with the key to the Las Vegas Strip. Jeezy also received a proclamation naming August 22nd as J. Jeezy Jenkins Day in Las Vegas. To top it all off, the rapper announced 9 final residency dates, including special performances on New Year's Eve, extending what is already the longest-running hip-hop residency in Las Vegas history. And in more entertainment news, Busta Rhymes is giving fans a rare musical gift with the release of This Woman, a new track featuring vocals from the late D'Angelo and production from the late legend Jay Dilla. The song appears on Busta's new album, Diligence 2, which was crafted from hundreds of unreleased Dilla beats. Busta says the record includes an unfinished D'Angelo and Jay Dilla session recorded more than 20 years ago. The track also comes with a new music video directed by the iconic Hype Williams. With the latest in entertainment at 17 and 47 minutes past each hour, I'm Bree Wood on the Black Information Network, your home for Black news first.
5: I'm Shay Diddy on the Black Information Network. In 2019, the St. John Will.i.am Coltrane African Orthodox Church observed its 50th anniversary. Based in San Francisco, the church uses John Coltrane's music as a source for religious discovery. Instead of singing traditional hymns, worshipers chant Coltrane's A Love Supreme, and there are monthly meditations where people commune with Coltrane's music. In 1965, Branzo King and his wife, Marina King, saw Coltrane live at San Francisco Jazz Club. The couple had a religious experience. They called it a sound baptism. In the years leading up to his death in 1967 at the age of 40, Coltrane's music had grown increasingly spiritual. He said that he wanted to be a saint, and in him, Branzo, who had wanted to be a preacher, had found his God. Instead of a mural of Jesus in the sanctuary, there is one of patron saint John Coltrane. And that's a fact. I'm Shay Diddy on the Black Information Network.
0: I'm Morgan Wood on your home for 24/7 News, the Black Information Network. Maryland Governor Wes Moore and First Lady Dawn Moore are mourning the death of iconic entertainer Dolly Parton, who died at 80. Moore says Parton used her success to uplift others and spread kindness and joy through her music and public service. He points to her efforts to support families affected by natural disasters and disease, as well as her work promoting childhood literacy through her Imagination Library.
6: Montgomery County educator Damon Harris spoke about the importance of representation in the books and the impact the Imagination Library has had on children.
7: They have such diverse representation in the books, with the language, with the topics, with the way the students look, the characters' representation. Students see themselves, they see their communities, they see the issues that they care about.
6: This comes as the D.C. Public Library is also honoring Parton, whose Books from Birth program helped put books into the hands of more than 100,000 children in the D.C. region since 2016. The library's executive director called meeting Parton one of the thrills of his professional life, praising her commitment to literacy and her ability to inspire families to embrace the joy of reading. Governor Moore says Parton embodied the true meaning of public service and will be dearly missed in Maryland and around the world. Meanwhile, Governor Moore is also responding to the Department of Homeland Security's mass deportation operations, criticizing federal agents for conducting sweeps without notifying state officials. Moore says deploying untrained, unqualified, and unaccountable agents into communities to spread fear is not a public safety strategy and undermines trust between law enforcement and the people they serve. The governor says he has also heard concerns from business leaders across Maryland who say immigration policies are keeping legal workers out of nursing homes, discouraging farm workers from showing up to work, and driving up the cost of everything from groceries to delivery services. Moore says Maryland does not have to choose between holding violent offenders accountable and protecting constitutional rights. The state can and will do both. And two Virginia communities are being ranked among the best places to work in the United States. Indeed released its first ranking of the best cities for work recently, evaluating communities based on job availability, pay, job security, career advancement, work-life balance, and economic opportunity. The Northern Virginia area, including D.C., Alexandria, and Arlington, ranked second overall, while Charlottesville, Virginia, ranked 10th. The Baltimore, Columbia, Towson area came in at number 21. For more on these stories and international, national, state, and local news affecting the Black community, listen to the Black Information Network on the iHeartRadio app or log on to BINnews.com. 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
12: 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The yield on these dividend stocks range from about 11 to 15%. 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And when a stock is paying double-digit yields, the question is, how long will it last? 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I'm Nicole Deal on your home for Black News First, the Black Information Network.
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13: Home for 24/7 News, the Black Information Network. Millions of families are dealing with the aftermath of recent storms that cut through much of the United States. Many black families apparently deal with recovering from these storms a little longer than most other families. This appears to be true when it comes to the restoration of power. According to NBC News, in Gary, Indiana, storms blew through the mostly black city and left people still without power more than 2 weeks afterward. After the storm, gas stations, supermarkets, and pharmacies were without power. That left people trying to survive on what they had. In Tennessee, where violent storms knocked out power, many hard-hit black families remained without power. In the Memphis, Tennessee area, during the height of the most recent storms, over 140,000 homes were without power, NBC says. Barnzell Jones tells WHBQ he is now going over 3 days without power. Jones, who is African-American, says he is frustrated by the slow response to his community's needs.
14: No, not going to power. 3 days. They know about it, but they still haven't decided that this is a good time to cut it back on, so I went through all my food out, probably $300, with my family and me.
13: Although the majority of Memphis area schools reopened as scheduled, many were still being impacted as a result of the storm and experienced delayed openings, WHBQ says. The trial is underway for a man accused of shooting some of his co-workers at a warehouse in Columbus, Ohio last year. Bruce Foster III has pleaded not guilty by reason of insanity. Foster, who is African-American, is facing charges including 4 counts of aggravated murder in connection with the February 2025 attack. 2 people were killed and 4 others were injured in the shooting. The spike in prices of school supplies is affecting many parents as schools go back into session in many parts of the country this week. Some areas of the country already have classrooms resuming studies. Many black communities are organizing back-to-school giveaways to help families offset rising school supply costs. Many churches in the South organized school supply giveaways, and some school districts organized backpack giveaways. According to NBC 10, the Chester Upland School District and the Philadelphia region recently gave away 4,000 backpacks as families prepare for a more expensive school year. A mother at the event says she is relieved that such an event took place. Tyniqua Johnson is a parent who says she is thankful.
15: It's definitely helping me not to spend as much money for this school year, so I am very grateful and appreciative of this event.
16: When people in their 60s, 70s, or 80s experience unusual feelings, lost time, suspended awareness, confusion, seizures, they may think they're a regular part of aging, but they could be signs of epilepsy, a condition that affects 300,000 older Americans. Epilepsy is a functional disorder of the brain, a kind of occasional glitch in the electrical system that controls everything we feel and do. These brief malfunctions, called seizures, may temporarily block awareness. They can also cause uncontrollable shaking, convulsions, confusion, or affect the senses. With older people, these symptoms are often wrongfully thought to be senior moments. It takes looking at whether these kinds of incidents are happening on a regular basis and noting if they are reasonably distinct. Also, watch for alterations in a loved one's behavior and talk with a doctor about what you've observed. For more information, visit the Epilepsy Foundation website at epilepsy.com. And that's your Healthy Minute. I'm Mike Island on the Black Information Network.
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18: 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But let's see. All my God kids love Taylor Swift so much. Like, you have to hear the way that they sing this song. They're like, you have to listen, Gma, to the song. And look, and can I buy it? And can I get it? So it's definitely some Taylor Swift happening around me going on. And she's super cool. I also really appreciate the way that she writes music and plays music and everything. So she's dope. I like ASAP Rocky. I like ASAP Ferg, too. So, yeah, there's a lot of things I'm into.
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19: BIN News this hour. I'm Doug Davis. Happy Hump Day Wednesday. Coming up, as tributes pour in commemorating the life of Dolly Parton, black Americans are also remembering where she stood when the country confronted racial justice. Plus, the latest from Trump's plan to beef up tariff-free cattle imports directly impacting black farmers who could end up paying the bill. These stories and more news concerning the black community are on the way. But first, here's BIN News Now.
20: A Florida family is mourning after black 31-year-old Kenya Glasgow and her 2-year-old daughter Kennedy were struck and killed by lightning in Margate. Husband and father Cameron was inconsolable.
21: Words can't describe that feeling. It's going to be tough to lose somebody that I've been with for half my life.
20: The pair had just exited their vehicle when the storm hit, leaving behind Kennedy's twin sister, Kinsley. Students in Gary, Indiana are back in class even as thousands of residents remain without power. State leaders are now calling for an investigation into the utility's response, while schools and community groups continue providing meals and support to affected families. And Texas Roadhouse is pushing back against a viral social media claim that employees were tampering with food orders by Black customers. The allegation has since been retracted by one of the users who helped spread it, calling the story a hoax, while the restaurant chain says the claims are completely unfounded. Get BIN News now on demand 24/7 on the iHeartRadio app. Now back to Doug Davis.
19: All right. Thanks a lot again. Happy Wednesday. As the world remembers Dolly Parton for her music and philanthropy, her legacy also includes how she publicly supported Black Lives Matter. In 2020, Parton was one of a few country artists who vocally called out the injustices against Black Americans.
2: And of course, Black Lives Matter. I think that everybody needs to express themselves however they feel they have to. I'm not out. You know, I'm not out here to tell you what to do. I don't want you to tell me what to do. But I do understand people having to make themselves known and felt and seen.
19: Parton also went against the grain and supported Beyonce's entry into country music and even dropped a few lines on her Grammy-winning album, Country Carter, which was major because Beyonce caught a lot of heat from the country music community. Parton passed away yesterday at the age of 80 after suffering from a brief battle with cancer. That's according to her publicist. Meanwhile, Black farmers and cattle producers are saying that President Trump's new plan to import tariff-free beef could make life very hard for folks raising cattle. Trump says the U.S. will allow up to 300,000 metric tons of foreign ground beef for 90 days. That's about 660 million pounds and a whole lot of burgers. GOP lawmakers are pushing back along with Black cattle farmers. They say it puts ranchers at an unfair disadvantage, something John Boyd Jr., president of the National Black Farmers Association, has been saying from day one with the news spread. Here's what he said about it today on CNN.
3: It's going to put America's cattlemen like myself out of business. We can't afford to take a 25% reduction in price because the president wants to do some side deal in Argentina. His relationship there with Argentina, he said that they were losing farms and they were struggling, all of these things. But we're struggling right here at home too.
19: Boyd says that the U.S. has over 400 pending farm foreclosures and no one from the federal government is helping out. He also said that
3: this is the lowest cattle count in the United States since 1951. That's a very, very long time. And we're not investing in America's farmers.
19: The policy has not yet taken effect. The executive order is expected within the next 2 weeks. And finally, 7 years after the death of Black North Texas resident Atiana Jefferson, who was killed by police inside her home, Fort Worth City Council unanimously approved an $11.25 million settlement for her family. Jefferson was playing video games with her 8-year-old nephew in her mother's home when a white officer responded to a non-emergency call. He noticed the front door was open that night and fired his weapon at Jefferson seconds after he demanded her to put her hands in the air. That officer was convicted of manslaughter and sentenced to 11 years in prison. Stay connected and subscribe and follow BIN News this hour wherever you get your podcasts. I'm Doug Davis for the Black Information Network. Have a great Hump Day Wednesday and stay safe out there.
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22: Welcome to the journey around America where we visit iconic locations connected to Black history. 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
4: I'm Misty Jordan on your home for 24/7 News, the Black Information Network. The mayor of Asheville, North Carolina, took a hard stand against flock cameras.
5: So, after hearing you loud and clear and talking with others, consulting with experts, I have decided that what we need to do is ask the city manager to terminate our flock contract.
4: Now, the city of Asheville is terminating its contract with Flock Safety. The city council members, several of them Black, approved a resolution Tuesday night, which will end with the removal of the city's 11 cameras and suspension of data sharing. The city may now look into the company that provides body cams for the police department. North Carolina Governor Josh Stein ordered flags at state properties to be half-staff in honor of Dolly Parton. In a statement, Governor Stein said Dolly Parton was so special, so universally loved. The first word that came to mind just now was authentic, which is funny since she was well known for her big wigs. But she was always herself. Her music was powerful and moving. He said America lost one of the best. The music legend passed away Tuesday following a brief battle with cancer. Dolly Parton was 80 years old. A parasitic stomach illness is surging across North Carolina at over three times last year's total. The state HHS updated their count Tuesday to 951 cyclospora cases so far this year. Wake County is the hardest hit, accounting for 520 cases, well over half the statewide total. State health officials say North Carolina's surge does not appear to be tied to the Taco Bell outbreak, leaving the exact source a mystery. Now an update to a story I first told you about Tuesday. Two people are now facing charges in a Catawba County daycare child abuse investigation. The director of the Child Care Network near Maiden was arrested this week for failing to report alleged abuse. Investigators say that happened at the hands of an employee who was arrested for misdemeanor child abuse last week. Gabrielle Dowdy is accused of throwing or kicking a four-year-old boy into a wall. The child's father, Alex Lofton, said he trusted the adults there to take care of his little boy.
7: The teacher aggressively pushed him up against the wall. Don't know the reason why. Witnesses did come from three children and a teacher there. You know, you put your trust in people like this to watch over your children, and then to hear that a grown adult put their hands on your small child. Of course, every parent should be angry about that.
4: The accused employee shared a different version of what happened that day. Dowdy claims she acted in self-defense.
23: The child kicked and hit me first. I picked him up as he was freaking out, flailing around, and he was continuing to hit me. And so I took him over there to blocks, and yeah, he kind of just fell out of my arms. The child was completely fine the whole day.
4: Dowdy said she made the decision to leave the job on her own and feels like she's being retaliated against. The incident is now under criminal investigation. The Daycare Child Care Network is conducting an ongoing investigation and cooperating with law enforcement. I'm Misty Jordan on your home for Black News First, the Black Information Network.
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25: Most people know about Restaurant Week, but not everyone knows there's a Black Restaurant Week born in Houston, Texas in 2016 and is now spreading to cities across the country. It's more than just menus. It's a movement.
26: And so we really want to create something that was more all-inclusive to the creative things we were seeing happening in the food scene.
25: That's one of the three founders, Fallon Farrell.
26: As we've grown through the years, we've literally watched businesses start off as like a pop-up food tent and now having like two or three locations.
25: From soul food kitchens to hidden gem caterers, Black Restaurant Week shines a light where it's long been missing. It's helped generate tens of millions of dollars for Black-owned businesses, keeping legacies alive and creating new ones. And it's part of Black history still being written every time a diner takes that first bite. I'm Esther Dillard for the Black Information Network.
27: 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I'm Charlamagne Tha God, host of the world's most dangerous morning show, The Breakfast Club, and my history history lives here.
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8: 24/7 news from our perspective.
11: It's not good enough for you to tell us you're against Trump. We got that. The question is, are you so concerned about affordability? If we elect you, you'll pass living wages.
1: Whatever happens next.
12: The U.S. tariffs on a broad range of Canadian imports took effect when negotiations failed to reach a trade agreement.
8: It's on the Black Information Network.
13: The opinions, beliefs, and viewpoints expressed in this commentary are those of the author and do not necessarily represent those of BIN and its founding partners and employees. Now it's time to bring the funk with Roland S. Martin.
14: Ooh, you want to see a good roast? Here is Texas Congressman Christian Menifee laying out this white MAGA so-called expert.
15: Black workers are far more likely to be unemployed as white workers at almost every education level. True or false?
28: That is true.
15: So do you just believe that black people are more lazy or aren't as good at applications? Why do you think that data is the way it is? If a random white person in this country and a random black person in this country go to get their home appraised, right? Why is it that the black person is much more likely to get a lower value on the home appraisal?
28: Because they live in a different neighborhood.
15: Okay, great. We'll get to that in a second because that's wrong. Black people in this country were enslaved for at least 240 years. Is that correct?
28: That's correct.
15: Okay, and after slavery ended, you had about 100 more years at least of Jim Crow and legal segregation, where government at the federal, state, and local level blocked black people from owning land, from getting bank loans, from living in certain neighborhoods, from attending certain schools. All of that happened too, right?
28: Yes.
15: Okay, so my question to you is simple. Name the year that the playing field became completely even. I want you to give me a date.
28: I mean, if you're looking at
15: it. For home loans, I think we talked about home loans and appraisals. For home loans, what year did it become equal?
28: Well, according to the DEI movement in 1991, when they imposed disparate impact.
15: So you're telling me today that if a black person goes and applies for a home loan, they have the same likelihood of getting accepted for that loan as a white person does?
28: If you're asking me a person that lives next door to another person, if one is white and one is black and they go both apply for a loan, do I expect different outcomes? No. And if there are, then it should be enforced under discrimination laws.
15: So you're talking about rules. I'm talking about outcomes. So let's play a game of true and false, and let's start with wealth disparities. The median net worth of a white household in this country is $285,000. The median net worth of a black household is about $45,000. True or false?
28: I don't know.
14: Poor little Dr. Michael Shires got exposed for not knowing a lot. I'm Roland Martin of the Black Information Network.
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29: Here's what's trending this hour. August is National Breastfeeding Month, a time to highlight the benefits of breastfeeding and the barriers many families face. According to the CDC, black mothers continue to have the nation's lowest breastfeeding initiation rates. CDC data shows about 74% of black mothers begin breastfeeding, compared with roughly 84% nationally. Health advocates say improving access to lactation support, paid leave, and culturally competent care could help close that gap. I'm Bree Wood with What's Trending.
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30: The PGA Tour is teaming up with one of golf's newest ambassadors. The tour announced a partnership with the LeBron James Family Foundation to bring an event back to his hometown of Akron, Ohio next year. The tournament at the Firestone Country Club will feature amateurs and pros from the PGA Tour's Pathway to Progression Pro Bound 5 program. The tour will also engage in mentorship opportunities with students from James I Promise program. And the Chicago Sky banned former NBA player Enes Kanter Freedom from Wintrust Arena. Team owner Michael Alter said Kanter Freedom is considered a potential threat to players and will not be allowed back until the team is satisfied otherwise. The ban stems from a confrontation with Sky guard Natasha Cloud during a game Sunday. Kanter Freedom stood from his courtside seat, pointed toward Cloud, a black woman, and stepped toward the court, prompting security to step in. Cantor Freedom told Fox News that he was removed for supporting women. The Sky say the decision was based on his conduct. Cantor Freedom recently declared himself a woman and declared for the WNBA draft next year. With the latest in sports, I'm Misty Jordan on the Black Information Network, your home for Black News First.
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18: Quality Control Music CEO Pierre P. Thomas is giving fans a reason for hope after suffering a heart attack last week. Despite false reports circulating online that he had died, Thomas remains hospitalized in Las Vegas and is recovering. A source tells TMZ his condition is improving and doctors say things are moving in the right direction. Thomas co-founded Quality Control Music, helping build the careers of artists, including Migos, Lil Baby, and City Girls. Elsewhere in entertainment, there's an encouraging update on Earth, Wind, and Fire drummer John Paris. Paris has regained consciousness after being placed in a medically induced coma following a medical emergency earlier this month. His wife, Kathy Merrick, says he's fighting every day, and the family's hope remains strong. Paris is still in intensive care and faces two major surgeries, but his breathing and blood pressure have stabilized. The band says they'll continue sharing updates as his recovery continues. With the latest in entertainment, I'm Morgan Wood on the Black Information Network. BINnews.com, your home for Black News First.
19: This is Esther Dillard with another spotlight on Black excellence. Tyler Perry is one of the most successful figures in the entertainment industry. Born in New Orleans, Louisiana in 1969, Emmett Perry Jr. endured a difficult childhood marked by poverty and abuse. After changing his name and moving to Atlanta in 1992, Tyler Perry began writing and producing stage plays that became highly successful.
20: All you gotta do is take an R&B song, put Jesus in it, and it's a gospel song.
19: What? It was also during that time that he created his signature character, the iconic Mabel Medea Simmons.
21: Yeah, you know she walked in the valley with the shadow of Little Red Riding Hood and the Three Bears.
19: With an estimated net worth of over $1 billion, Tyler Perry is also a generous philanthropist, having donated millions to such causes as education, civil rights, and disaster relief. And another shining example of Black excellence. I'm Esther Dillard on the Black Information Network.
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22: Moni, on your home for Black News First, the Black Information Network. A former Metro Atlanta school board chair is going to fill the unexpired term of the late Congressman David Scott. Unofficial results show Everton Blair, a black man, with a 53-47 margin of victory over Marcy Scott, also black, in yesterday's special election runoff for Georgia's 13th congressional district in Metro Atlanta. The seat has been unfilled since David Scott passed away in April at the age of 80. Blair will serve the district through the end of the year.
4: We're working harder and paying more for less. And we need more people in Congress who are speaking plainly about the recession that we're already in. So members of Congress need to be using the bully pulpit to force this administration to do something better for us. It's too hard.
22: Marcy Scott is the daughter of the late congressman. Stockbridge, Georgia's black city attorney says the black mayor is not being targeted in an investigation. Quentin Washington told Channel 2 this week that Mayor Jaden Williams is being investigated because of allegations brought forward by city employees. The attorney added, "It's not something the city council went looking for." The mayor has been under investigation for allegedly misusing the city's purchasing card and for potential sexual misconduct. Lake Charles, Louisiana holds a special part in the musical career of Dolly Parton.
5: It was like talking to somebody who is a longtime friend.
22: The beloved country singer and songwriter died on Tuesday at the age of 80. Before she was world famous, Parton recorded her first single called Puppy Love at Gold Band Studio in 1959 when she was 13 years old. Dolly Parton performed in Louisiana many times, including in Lake Charles in 1978. She joined in as a celebrity guest for Mardi Gras 10 years later.
6: Everybody went crazy. The women loved her.
22: SpaceX announced plans to add a new launch site in the state of Louisiana, investing $100 billion into the project. The site will be southeast of Lafayette, Louisiana. The project is expected to create 3,000 direct jobs over the next decade, with an average salary of $92,000. SpaceX says it will use in-state vendors and contractors for work connected to the project. To address environmental concerns, the company says it plans to work with local conservation groups to help protect and improve natural resources around the site. Governor Jeff Landry spoke publicly.
7: I came into this office promising new industry, greater wages, new jobs, and a wider field of opportunity for the people of the state of Louisiana. With today's announcement, we are building a future for Louisiana that knows no boundaries, from the oceans to the earth and even to space.
22: Construction is expected to begin next year, with the first launch possible as early as 2029. I'm Alexandria Ikemoni on your home for Black News First, the Black Information Network.
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6: We have reached a historic milestone here in the U.S. with the national debt now topping $40 trillion. So in the year that we are celebrating our 250th anniversary, how did America get here? Well, economists are pointing to decades of federal spending that exceeded government revenue. That forced Washington to borrow money year after year to cover budget deficits. And there are lots of other major expenses that were contributing factors, like tax cuts, a significant increase in defense spending, the growing cost for Social Security and Medicare, and of course, the massive emergency spending during the COVID-19 pandemic. And what is also alarming is the national debt has more than doubled since 2017, climbing from roughly $20 trillion to over $40 trillion right now. And the cost of interest on that debt is paramount. The government is spending more than $1 trillion a year just on interest payments, making it one of the largest expenses in the federal budget. Money news at 24 and 54 minutes past each hour. I'm Nicole Deal on your home for Black News First, the Black Information Network.
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7: On your home for 24/7 news, the Black Information Network. Chicago Mayor Brandon Johnson is revealing a solution for filling Chicago's 2026 budget gap. The city's Black mayor is proposing refinancing eligible city bonds to lower overall debt service costs and using leftover COVID relief money.
8: These actions combined can close the shortfall while avoiding any layoffs.
7: The mayor blamed the shortfall on the city council's Budget Accountability Coalition, which rejected his proposed corporate head tax last year. A racial justice coalition is voicing its concerns regarding prosecutors. A coalition of racial justice groups in the St. Louis region has released the first in a series of reports called Prosecutor Watch, an Introduction.
9: The report scrutinizes the St. Louis and St. Louis County prosecutor offices. According to the coalition, its focus is to hold prosecutors accountable and increase transparency in their offices. The group says despite promises of progressiveness, the current prosecutors have not met expectations that they say is leading to a call for more transparency and community-focused actions. I'm Morgan Wood on the Black Information Network.
7: The head of the St. Louis Public Schools is recommending closing more than a dozen campuses. Black Superintendent Dr. Maya Berry issued her formal recommendation to close and repurpose 14 SLPS schools during a board meeting as the district considers a consolidation plan to address declining enrollment and a $41 million budget deficit. Officials said if approved, the students at those campuses would be transferred to higher quality schools in the district. The superintendent's recommendation goes to a vote in October. Black Cook County Clerk Monica Gordon is stressing that mail-in ballots are a secure way to vote in Illinois ahead of the November election. She says mail-in voting is an established voting option that is governed by state law.
10: If you want to return your mail ballot through the Postal Service, please do it early. Do not wait until election day or the final few days before.
7: The Supreme Court paused a lower court ruling that blocked parts of President Trump's March executive order restricting mail-in voting a day earlier. And now our Washington Roundup. U.S. Commerce Secretary Howard Lutnick's last-minute demands are reportedly the reason for derailed trade talks with Canada. U.S. and Canadian officials felt positively about an outline of a trade deal struck last week, but Lutnick was wary of Canadian proposals lowering auto tariffs to a level lower than what he wanted. That's according to the New York Times. Canada has announced tariffs on hundreds of U.S. goods that will go into effect on September 8th. The Justice Department is asking a judge to lift a nationwide block on mail-in voting restrictions ahead of the November midterm elections. In a late-night filing, the DOJ wrote that the Supreme Court's ruling in another challenge to President Trump's executive order leaves no room for further dispute in the case brought by several voting rights groups. The High Court said earlier that the judge had no authority to block Trump's orders. And that's your Washington Roundup. I'm Mike Moore on your home for 24/7 News, the Black Information Network. 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

0: had a major crush on her, and she was already seeing someone, so she felt it was best if she declined the record. Wow. I'm Bill Black with another Bet You Didn't Know music fact on the Black Information Network.
1: I'm Bree Wood with BIN News Now. President Trump says his administration is making life more affordable for Americans.
2: I inherited a mess in so many ways. I inherited so many different problems.
1: Speaking on the Glenn Beck program, Trump pointed to lower egg prices and said securing the Strait of Hormuz could help bring down energy costs. Former CNN anchor Don Lemon is fighting to have grand jury records released in his federal case. A judge has ordered the Justice Department to turn over materials tied to his indictment, while Lemon maintains he was reporting on a protest and not taking part in it. And a viral video is raising questions about police conduct in Orlando, Florida. Two Black brothers say they were stopped and detained while heading to work after officers claimed they matched the description of shooting suspects, despite acknowledging they had no video evidence at the time. Get BIN News Now on demand 24/7 on the iHeartRadio app.
3: I'm Nicole Deal on your home for 24/7 News, the Black Information Network. A case garnering national attention is being battled out in a Texas courtroom between a California couple and their surrogate over a baby born with a critical heart defect. The couple recently expressing anguish in a Texas court over attempts to strip their parental rights after they previously requested an abortion. The surrogate, McKenna West, who is Black, is seeking sole conservatorship of the child. She named the child Gabriel, while the couple named the child Rummy. And a few weeks ago, Wes saying this.
4: I just know that he's a fighter, and he deserves to be surrounded by people who are 100% willing to fight alongside him.
3: The judge has yet to rule on final custody, and the baby remains in critical condition with a congenital heart condition. Also in Dallas, testimony is set to begin in the murder-for-hire trial involving two Black Dallas rappers. Kewan White is accused of killing rapper Mo 3, whose real name was Melvin Noble, back in 2020 in broad daylight. Prosecutors claim rival rapper Yella Beezy, whose real name is Marquise Conway, hired White to carry out the murder after some sort of feud. White, who is already serving time for a gun charge, is now facing capital murder charges for Noble. Death. Meanwhile, a third defendant, Devin Brown, who is also Black, has also been charged. The trial is expected to last about 2 weeks, with trials for Beezy and Brown to follow. The Black family of a Tatiana Jefferson in Fort Worth, Texas, is set to receive what lawyers are calling a record Texas civil rights settlement.
5: Fort Worth City Council members recently voted unanimously to pay over $11 million to resolve the remaining civil claims from the 2019 shooting. The 28-year-old Black woman was playing video games with her 8-year-old nephew when a white police officer fired through her window without identifying himself. Aaron Dean is now off the force, serving time in prison for manslaughter. Under the settlement with the city, a big portion of the multi-million dollar deal will be placed into trust for Jefferson's two minor nephews. The deal is subject to final approval from a probate court. I'm Doug Davis on the Black Information Network.
3: And finally, a Black Texas man who was supposed to be providing care for a dementia patient has been arrested and charged with 4 counts of aggravated sexual assault. According to police, 24-year-old Zachary Yoakum, a mental care facility worker in Rockwall, is in jail for having a sexual relationship with a 67-year-old patient. The victim's daughter reported concerns about the relationship after finding text messages and phone calls between the victim and the employee. The victim telling police they did engage in sexual activity multiple times, with some encounters occurring at the care facility where the employee worked. The man is now in jail on a $400,000 bond. I'm Nicole Deal on your home for Black News First, the Black Information Network.
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When brother number one was putting together his fourth album, he was accepting submissions of songs. Enter brother number two. Brother number two submits a song for brother number one's album, but brother number one says, uh-uh, that's trash. So brother number

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3: I'm Misty Jordan on your home for 24/7 news, the Black Information Network. The mayor of Asheville, North Carolina, took a hard stand against flock cameras.
4: So, after hearing you loud and clear and talking with others, consulting with experts, I have decided that what we need to do is ask the city manager to terminate our flock contract.
3: Now, the city of Asheville is terminating its contract with Flock Safety. The city council members, several of them Black, approved a resolution Tuesday night, which will end with the removal of the city's 11 cameras and suspension of data sharing. The city may now look into the company that provides body cams for the police department. North Carolina Governor Josh Stein ordered flags at state properties to be half-staff in honor of Dolly Parton. In a statement, Governor Stein said Dolly Parton was so special, so universally loved. The first word that came to mind just now was authentic, which is funny since she was well-known for her big wigs. But she was always herself. Her music was powerful and moving. He said America lost one of the best. The music legend passed away Tuesday following a brief battle with cancer. Dolly Parton was 80 years old. A parasitic stomach illness is surging across North Carolina at over three times last year's total. The state HHS updated their count Tuesday to 951 cyclospora cases so far this year. Wake County is the hardest hit, accounting for 520 cases, well over half the statewide total. State health officials say North Carolina's surge does not appear to be tied to the Taco Bell outbreak, leaving the exact source a mystery. Now an update to a story I first told you about Tuesday. Two people are now facing charges in a Catawba County daycare child abuse investigation. The director of the Child Care Network near Maiden was arrested this week for failing to report alleged abuse. Investigators say that happened at the hands of an employee who was arrested for misdemeanor child abuse last week. Gabrielle Dowdy is accused of throwing or kicking a four-year-old boy into a wall. The child's father, Alex Lofton, said he trusted the adults there to take care of his little boy.
5: The teacher aggressively pushed him up against the wall. Don't know the reason why. Witnesses did come from three children and a teacher there. You know, you put your trust in people like this to watch over your children, and then to hear that a grown adult put their hands on your small child. Of course, every parent should be angry about that.
3: The accused employee shared a different version of what happened that day. Dowdy claims she acted in self-defense.
6: The child kicked and hit me first. I picked him up as he was freaking out, flailing around, and he was continuing to hit me, and so I took him over there.

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1: Imagine you're walking down the street in New York City. 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
3: This is apology. 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Talk for as long as you want. 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
1: What would you apologize for?
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1: This is the story of that phone line.
8: For hitting my brother, not voting. 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
9: Terrorizing the West Side.
10: This one I shouldn't be for apologies. 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
1: And the man at the other end.
11: I just use the name Mr. Apology because that's the simplest thing.
1: From Wondery, the makers of The Shrink Next Door and Jacked, comes The Apology Line.
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14: I have one question for your apology. 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
1: But I knew his name because he was my husband.
15: 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Your dungeon or mine.
1: I'm Marissa Bridge. For 15 years, I watched The Apology Line grow. And I saw Mr. Apology unravel.
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19: I'm Amber Payton with the Black Information Network. In most newsrooms, stories about the Black community are an occasional headline. 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With Black News First, this is the Black Information Network.
20: The opinions, beliefs, and viewpoints expressed in this commentary are those of the author and do not necessarily represent those of BIN and its founding partners and employees.
21: I'm James T. Harris, and I have something to say. Repeating a slogan isn't the same thing as knowing history. Alexandria Ocasio-Cortez just proved it. She says the filibuster was founded on Jim Crow. No, Congresswoman, that's not history. That's a talking point. So pull up a chair. Class is about to begin. Here's what drives me crazy about today's Democrat socialists. Every time they lose an argument, they reach for the same three words, Jim Crow, racism, white supremacy, then they pin those labels on whatever institution happens to be standing in their way, the Supreme Court, the Electoral College, the Senate, now the filibuster. Every institution they can't control suddenly becomes illegitimate. Let's start with the facts. Jim Crow wasn't a Senate rule. Jim Crow was a system of state and local laws that denied Black Americans their civil rights. Those laws were passed and enforced primarily by Democrats in the South after Reconstruction. That's the ugly truth of the Democrat Party's history. Now, here's the part they conveniently leave out. Yes, Southern segregationists used the filibuster to block civil rights legislation. That's true. But using a tool for an evil purpose doesn't mean the tool was invented for that purpose. A hammer can build a church. A hammer can go upside your head. The hammer isn't the problem, it's the fool swinging it. And this isn't really about the filibuster, it's about power. When Democrats think the filibuster stands in the way of their agenda, they call it racist. When it serves their interests, suddenly it's an essential part of democracy. History doesn't change just because your politics do. That's not principle. That's political convenience. Before Alexandria Ocasio-Cortez gives America another history lesson, she might want to spend a little more time learning the history she's trying to rewrite. Because repeating a political narrative isn't the same thing as telling the truth. I'm James T. Harris for the Black Information Network.
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2: From Oak Cliff to Uptown.
3: Here's what's trending this hour. August is National Breastfeeding Month, a time to highlight the benefits of breastfeeding and the barriers many families face. According to the CDC, Black mothers continue to have the nation's lowest breastfeeding initiation rates. CDC data shows about 74% of Black mothers begin breastfeeding, compared with roughly 84% nationally. Health advocates say improving access to lactation support, paid leave, and culturally competent care could help close that gap. I'm Bree Wood with what's trending.
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4: HBCU night is coming to Truist Park this Friday as the Atlanta Braves take on the Colorado Rockies. 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The pregame party kicks off from 5:30 to 7:15 Friday evening with fireworks planned after the game. The Atlanta Braves say the event is designed to celebrate HBCU culture while supporting students and alumni in the Atlanta community. With the latest in HBCU news, I'm Morgan Wood on the Black Information Network, BINnews.com, your home for Black news first.
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4: From Don't Be a Menace to South Central While Drinking Your Juice in the Hood, to The Steve Harvey Show, and now Miss Governor on Netflix. Actress, producer, and director Terry J. Vaughn has built a career playing memorable Black characters on screen. As The Steve Harvey Show celebrates its 30th anniversary, Vaughn's Lovita Alizé Jenkins remains one of her most beloved and iconic roles. In an exclusive interview, she reflects on how Lovita Alizé Jenkins resonated with the audience.
6: Really, when I created the character, she was based off of her mannerisms, her voice was based off of girls I knew, girls I grew up with. Mm-hmm. So I felt a strong responsibility to represent these girls and myself in a loving way. Yes, she could be loud. Yes, she is hood. Yes, she is all these things, but she's also just a girl going through life, trying to figure it out, looking for love, trying to build a career.
4: 30 years later, Vaughn is still bringing humor and heart to stories about Black women. 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
3: On August 7th, 1948, Alice Coachman made history as the first Black woman to win an Olympic gold medal. Her victory in the high jump at the London Olympic Summer Games cemented her legacy as a trailblazer in sports and beyond. Coachman was born in Albany, Georgia in 1923 and grew up in the segregated South, where opportunities for Black athletes, particularly women, were scarce. Despite these challenges, her determination was undeniable. She trained barefoot on dirt roads with homemade equipment, proving that passion can overcome overcome the biggest obstacles. At the 1948 Olympics, Coachman's high jump cleared the bar at 5 feet 6 and 1/8 inches, and she became the first Black woman to win a gold medal. Beyond the track, Coachman became a role model and advocate for young athletes, encouraging them to pursue their dreams, regardless of any barriers along the way. As we celebrate all of our country's gold medal winners, let's also take a moment to remember Alice Coachman, the first Black woman to win an Olympic gold medal. This is Bree Wood for the Black Information Network.
4: I'm Morgan Wood on your home for 24/7 News, the Black Information Network. Government lawmakers say the Kennedy Center could be torn down if a judge blocks a plan to close the venue for 2 years. In a court filing Monday, a Department of Justice attorney called the center a decrepit structure in need of extensive renovations. The filing says the venue may have to be taken down and replaced if the closure does not happen. It also argues that preventing recognition of President Trump's role in the proposed renovation could cause donors to pull their support. Another hearing in the case is expected to happen this week. In other news, the family of Samuel Big Sam Brown is filing a federal civil rights lawsuit against Baltimore County and the police officer involved in the 56-year-old's death. Attorneys say Brown was the subject of a welfare check in Woodlawn in February when an encounter with Officer Derek Hadel turned physical.
0: Get in your car. Get in your car, sir.
7: Get in your car, sir. 46, Sarmia Medic, Whitehead Court and Security Boulevard. I got a suspect down, head injury. 10-18 for medics.
4: Brown suffered a head injury during the incident and died 11 days later. The lawsuit comes less than 2 weeks after Maryland's attorney general declined to file criminal charges against Officer Hadel following a 6-month investigation, despite the medical examiner ruling Brown's manner of death a homicide. Meanwhile, Prince George's County Public Schools is working to resolve transportation problems that affected thousands of students on the first day of school. The district's chief operating officer says about 10,000 students were impacted by issues. The district's Chipmunk app reportedly failed, leaving parents unable to track buses, while some bus stops did not have buses assigned to them. Officials are assigning more employees to help address the problems. The issues are unfolding in Prince George's County, home to one of the nation's largest and most affluent Black populations and one of Maryland's most prominent majority Black communities. And the Baltimore Ravens and Under Armour are extending their longtime partnership for another 10 years. The deal includes new fan experiences at M&T Bank Stadium, continued support for youth football programs, and ongoing naming rights at the Ravens Owings Mills training facility. The partnership also impacts Baltimore's Black community, where football has long been a pathway to mentorship, education, and opportunity. The Ravens and Under Armour say they'll continue investing in the next generation of athletes through youth programs, coaching, and access to resources. Fans will also get a first look at an exclusive Ravens and Under Armour merchandise collection Friday during the team's preseason finale against the Washington Commanders. Officials say the extension strengthens the connection between two Baltimore-based organizations while investing in local athletes and fans. I'm Morgan Wood on your home for Black News First, the Black Information Network.
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8: Seattle Public Schools and the Seattle Education Association are in a race against time to reach a new contract agreement before the start of the upcoming school year.
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3: Ku Klux Klan recruitment flyers have been discovered in Dearborn Heights, Michigan, following this week's anti-Muslim demonstration.
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10: 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There are many high-yield dividend stocks that offer substantial monthly payouts. Among them are AGNC Investment, Capital Southwest, Pennant Park Floating Rate Capital, and Saratoga Investment. These four companies provide opportunities for investors who want to build strong passive income streams. The yield on these dividend stocks range from about 11 to 15%. To create a balanced portfolio, you could also combine these high-yield dividend stocks with more conservative investments with a goal of generating passive income. Just remember, every investment comes with some amount of risk, so you could make more money or less money depending on your initial investment and your tolerance for risk. And when a stock is paying double-digit yields, the question is, how long will it last? Money news at 24 and 54 minutes past each hour. I'm Nicole Deal on your home for Black News First, the Black Information Network.
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11: Home for 24/7 news, the Black Information Network. Millions of families are dealing with the aftermath of recent storms that cut through much of the United States. Many Black families apparently deal with recovering from these storms a little longer than most other families. This appears to be true when it comes to the restoration of power. According to NBC News, in Gary, Indiana, storms blew through the mostly Black city and left people still without power more than 2 weeks afterward. After the storm, gas stations, supermarkets, and pharmacies were without power. That left people trying to survive on what they had. In Tennessee, where violent storms knocked out power, many hard-hit Black families remained without power. In the Memphis, Tennessee area, during the height of the most recent storms, over 140,000 homes were without power, NBC says. Barnzell Jones tells WHBQ he is now going over 3 days without power. Jones, who is African-American, says he is frustrated by the slow response to his community's needs.
12: No, not going to power. 3 days. They know about it, but they still haven't decided that this is a good time to cut it back on, so I want to throw my food out. Probably $300 with my family and me.
11: Although the majority of Memphis area schools reopened as scheduled, many were still being impacted as a result of the storm and experienced delayed openings, WHBQ says. The trial is underway for a man accused of shooting some of his co-workers at a warehouse in Columbus, Ohio last year. Bruce Foster III has pleaded not guilty by reason of insanity. Foster, who is African American, is facing charges including four counts of aggravated murder in connection with the February 2025 attack. Two people were killed and four others were injured in the shooting. The spike in prices of school supplies is affecting many parents as schools go back into session in many parts of the country this week. Some areas of the country already have classrooms resuming studies. Many Black communities are organizing back-to-school giveaways to help families offset rising school supply costs. Many churches in the South organized school supply giveaways, and some school districts organized backpack giveaways. According to NBC 10, the Chester Upland School District in the Philadelphia region recently gave away 4,000 backpacks as families prepare for a more expensive school year. A mother at the event says she is relieved that such an event took place. Tyniqua Johnson is a parent who says she is thankful.
13: It's definitely helping me not to spend as much money for this school year, so I am very grateful and appreciative of this event.
14: When people in their 60s, 70s, or 80s experience unusual feelings, lost time, suspended awareness, confusion, seizures, they may think they're a regular part of aging, but they could be signs of epilepsy, a condition that affects 300,000 older Americans. Epilepsy is a functional disorder of the brain, a kind of occasional glitch in the electrical system that controls everything we feel and do. These brief malfunctions, called seizures, may temporarily block awareness. They can also cause uncontrollable shaking, convulsions, confusion, or affect the senses. With older people, these symptoms are often wrongfully thought to be senior moments. It takes looking at whether these kinds of incidents are happening on a regular basis and noting if they are reasonably distinct. Also, watch for alterations in a loved one's behavior and talk with a doctor about what you've observed. For more information, visit the Epilepsy Foundation website at epilepsy.com. And that's your Healthy Minute. I'm Mike Island on the Black Information Network.
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17: Hope in the face of difficulty. 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The audacity of hope.
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3: Welcome to Hope Has a Home. I'm Bree Wood for the Black Information Network. Today, we'll explore the art, culture, and visual identity that makes the Obama Presidential Center much more than a museum. Rising above Chicago's historic South Side, the center was designed to be a place where history, community, and inspiration come together. Every detail, from the architecture to the artwork, was chosen to tell a story about possibility and participation. Artist Mark Bradford described what it was like creating the monumental piece, City of Big Shoulders, for the center.
20: City of Big Shoulders is about Chicago, how it was really a tough city and people get to work and they get it done. I knew that this was visually three parts, the land and the water and the coastal, and you can see the shape that is the center. As we're moving in a space of uncertainty, I think actually this is the perfect time for all of us to be at the table. The activist, the artist, politician, the community leader, the church leader. So I think that at this moment, the Obama Presidential Center can be a force in that.
3: President and Mrs. Obama have long championed the power of the arts to connect people and spark conversation. That philosophy is reflected throughout the campus, where visitors encounter more than 28 commissioned works created by some of the world's most celebrated artists. One of the center's most striking features is Julie Mereto's printed glass installation, Uprising of the Sun. Standing 83 feet high, the artwork welcomes guests with a colorful display inspired by themes of hope, democracy, and collective action. Inside and throughout the campus, works by Maya Lin, Theaster Gates, Nick Cave, Marie Watt, Kiki Smith, Carrie Mae Weems, and many others invite visitors to reflect on identity, resilience, and the American experience. Most of the artwork is accessible to the public free of charge. Here's artist Maya Lin on the significance of her sculptural commission titled Seeing Through the Universe, which is the centerpiece of the Ann Dunham Water Terrace at the OPC, named for the former president's mother.
21: There is something so powerful about a very still flowing use of water, so that when you touch the water, you change it. And for him to have chosen to name the garden after his mother just makes me feel so great.
3: Former President Obama also spoke on the inspiration for the sculpture dedicated to his mother.
22: When we thought about what might be a fitting way to commemorate my mother's influence on me and my sister, you know, I thought, where would she want to be in this space? I could picture her sitting on one of the benches on a nice summer afternoon, just smiling, watching a bunch of kids running through a fountain. And I thought that would capture who she was, as well as just about anything else.
3: The center's visual identity also draws from President Obama's iconic rising sun imagery and the spirit of civic participation that defined his campaigns. Designers created a modern look that blends bold typography, vibrant color, and community-centered storytelling. For the Obama Foundation, art is more than decoration. It's a language that helps people see themselves in a larger story. It creates opportunities for dialogue, learning, and engagement. 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For ticket information and to learn more about the Obama Presidential Center, visit obama.org. The Obama Foundation is a nonprofit collaborator of the Black Information Network. I'm Bree Wood for the Black Information Network.
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0: In 2019, marine scientists discovered the remains of the Clotilda at the bottom of Alabama's Mobile River. The Clotilda is believed to be the last known intact U.S. slave ship. In 1860, the Clotilda smuggled 110 Africans to Alabama, decades after the importation of slaves was outlawed in the United States. To hide the crime, the ship's captain, William Foster, burned and sunk the ship. Surviving ancestors of that final harrowing journey went on to establish Africatown, which still exists today. In her best-selling book, Barracoon, released in 2018, Zora Neale Hurston tells the story of Cudjoe Lewis, the last enslaved African on the Clotilda. The book details Lewis's experiences aboard the slave ship and his role in founding Africatown. Lewis died in 1935 at the age of 94. Africatown and the Clotilda are an intricate part of the national conversation about reparations, highlighting the lasting legacy of this dark chapter in American history. I'm Andrea Coleman on the Black Information Network.
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4: I'm Misty Jordan, on your home for 24/7 News, the Black Information Network. The mayor of Asheville, North Carolina, took a hard stand against flock cameras.
5: So, after hearing you loud and clear and talking with others, consulting with experts, I have decided that what we need to do is ask the city manager to terminate our flock contract.
4: Now, the city of Asheville is terminating its contract with Flock Safety. The city council members, several of them Black, approved a resolution Tuesday night, which will end with the removal of the city's 11 cameras and suspension of data sharing. The city may now look into the company that provides body cams for the police department. North Carolina Governor Josh Stein ordered flags at state properties to be half-staff in honor of Dolly Parton. In a statement, Governor Stein said Dolly Parton was so special, so universally loved. The first word that came to mind just now was authentic, which is funny since she was well known for her big wigs. But she was always herself. Her music was powerful and moving. He said America lost one of the best. The music legend passed away Tuesday following a brief battle with cancer. Dolly Parton was 80 years old. A parasitic stomach illness is surging across North Carolina at over three times last year's total. The state HHS updated their count Tuesday to 951 cyclospora cases so far this year. Wake County is the hardest hit, accounting for 520 cases, well over half the statewide total. State health officials say North Carolina's surge does not appear to be tied to the Taco Bell outbreak, leaving the exact source a mystery. Now an update to a story I first told you about Tuesday. Two people are now facing charges in a Catawba County daycare child abuse investigation. The director of the Child Care Network near Maiden was arrested this week for failing to report alleged abuse. Investigators say that happened at the hands of an employee who was arrested for misdemeanor child abuse last week. Gabrielle Dowdy is accused of throwing or kicking a four-year-old boy into a wall. The child's father, Alex Lofton, said he trusted the adults there to take care of his little boy.
6: The teacher aggressively pushed him up against the wall. Don't know the reason why. Witnesses did come from three children and a teacher there. You know, you put your trust in people like this to watch over your children, and then to hear that a grown adult put their hands on your small child. Of course, every parent should be angry about that.
4: The accused employee shared a different version of what happened that day. Dowdy claims she acted in self-defense.
23: The child kicked and hit me first. I picked him up as he was freaking out, flailing around, and he was continuing to hit me. And so I took him over there to blocks, and yeah, he kind of just fell out of my arms. The child was completely fine the whole day.
4: Dowdy said she made the decision to leave the job on her own and feels like she's being retaliated against. The incident is now under criminal investigation. The Daycare Child Care Network is conducting an ongoing investigation and cooperating with law enforcement. I'm Misty Jordan on your home for Black News First, the Black Information Network.
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24: This is Layla Ali, undefeated world champion Hall of Fame boxer, wellness advocate, and CEO of Layla Ali Lifestyle. My father, Muhammad Ali, was more than a champion in the ring. He was a global voice for courage, conviction, faith, and justice. The Muhammad Ali Center celebrates his life, his principles, and his willingness to stand for something bigger than himself, reminding us of the power of purpose. To learn more about

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3: Loud, local, locked in.
4: I think the time's going to come sooner rather than later when the president and our ally Israel are going to have to go in and finish the job.
5: To around the corner, the suburban Dallas police officer has been fired because of how he treated black women at a neighborhood pool earlier this month.
2: This is BIN.
6: Mississippi lawmakers are considering a new funding model. Members of the Legislative Black Caucus are urging caution, saying more data and input from HBCU leaders is needed.
7: Black news first.
8: The opinions, beliefs, and viewpoints expressed in this commentary are those of the author and do not necessarily represent those of BIN and its founding partners and employees. Now it's time to bring the funk with Roland S. Martin.
9: Ooh, you want to see a good roast? Here is Texas Congressman Christian Menifee laying out this white MAGA so-called expert.
10: Black workers are far more likely to be unemployed as white workers at almost every education level. True or false?
11: That is true.
10: So do you just believe that black people are more lazy or aren't as good at applications? Why do you think that data is the way it is? If a random white person in this country and a random black person in this country go to get their home appraised, right? Why is it that the black person is much more likely to get a lower value on their home appraisal?
11: Because they live in a different neighborhood.
10: Okay, great. We'll get to that in a second because that's wrong. Black people in this country were enslaved for at least 240 years. Is that correct?
11: That's correct.
10: Okay, and after slavery ended, you had about 100 more years at least of Jim Crow and legal segregation, where government at the federal, state, and local level blocked black people from owning land, from getting bank loans, from living in certain neighborhoods, from attending certain schools. All of that happened too, right?
11: Yes.
10: Okay, so my question to you is simple. Name the year that the playing field became completely even. I want you to give me a date.
11: I mean, if you're looking at
10: For home loans, I think we talked about home loans and appraisals. For home loans, what year did it become equal?
11: Well, according to the DEI movement, 1991, when they imposed disparate impact.
10: So you're telling me today that if a black person goes and applies for a home loan, they have the same likelihood of getting accepted for that loan as a white person does.
11: If you're asking me a person that lives next door to another person, if one is white and one is black and they go both apply for a loan, do I expect different outcomes? No. And if there are, then it should be enforced under discrimination law.
10: So you're talking about rules. I'm talking about outcomes. So let's play a game of true and false, and let's start with wealth disparities. The median net worth of a white household in this country is $285,000. The median net worth of a black household is about $45,000. True or false?
11: I don't know.
9: Poor little Dr. Michael Shires got exposed for not knowing a lot. I'm Roland Martin of the Black Information Network.
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12: Dollars is part of its settlement of a social media addiction lawsuit brought by a number of states. Former presidents are honoring the life and legacy of country music icon Dolly Parton, who died Tuesday after a battle with cancer. And two top conferences in college football are uniting to stop NFL players who want to return to school and play football. I'm Esther Dillard, and that's what's trending.
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13: The PGA Tour is teaming up with one of golf's newest ambassadors. The tour announced a partnership with the LeBron James Family Foundation to bring an event back to his hometown of Akron, Ohio next year. The tournament at the Firestone Country Club will feature amateurs and pros from the PGA Tour's Pathway to Progression Pro Bound 5 program. The tour will also engage in mentorship opportunities with students from James I Promise program. And the Chicago Sky banned former NBA player Enes Kanter Freedom from Wintrust Arena. Team owner Michael Alter said Kanter Freedom is considered a potential threat to players and will not be allowed back until the team is satisfied otherwise. The ban stems from a confrontation with Sky guard Natasha Cloud during a game Sunday. Kanter Freedom stood from his courtside seat, pointed toward Cloud, a black woman, and stepped toward the court, prompting security to step in. Kanter Freedom told Fox News that he was removed for supporting women. The Sky say the decision was based on his conduct. Kanter Freedom recently declared himself a woman and declared for the WNBA draft next year. With the latest in sports, I'm Misty Jordan on the Black Information Network, your home for black news first.
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15: A fan favorite from Bel-Air could soon be stepping into the spotlight on her own. Variety reports Peacock is developing a new spinoff called Hillary, starring Grammy-winning singer and actress Coco Jones. The series would follow Hillary Banks as she leaves Bel-Air for New York City to chase her career dreams and build a name for herself beyond her famous family. The project comes from Girls Trip writer Tracy Oliver and executive producer Will Smith. If greenlit, it will become Peacock's first scripted original series to launch a spinoff. And Atlanta rapper Gunna is taking a major step beyond music. Under Armour has named him a global brand ambassador and creative director for its P-Star lifestyle platform. The company says Gunna will help shape the brand's creative vision, drawing on his interests in fashion, fitness, and community outreach. The partnership builds on previous collaborations between Gunna and Under Armour and includes plans for a Wanna Run capsule collection in 2027, followed by a premium P-Star Luxe line later that year. With the latest in entertainment at 17 and 47 minutes past each hour, I'm Bree Wood on the Black Information Network, your home for Black News First.
16: I'm Bill Black with another Bet You Didn't Know music fact. So I just got through reading Mariah Carey's book, The Meaning of Mariah Carey. And in it, she talks about her and Derek Jeter had a brief fling from 97 to 1998 towards the end of her marriage to Tommy Mottola. She also revealed that Derek was the inspiration for this song.

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3: Ikamoni on your home for Black news first, the Black Information Network. A former Metro Atlanta school board chair is going to fill the unexpired term of the late Congressman David Scott. Unofficial results show Everton Blair, a Black man, with a 53-47 margin of victory over Marcy Scott, also Black, in yesterday's special election runoff for Georgia's 13th congressional district in Metro Atlanta. The seat has been unfilled since David Scott passed away in April at the age of 80. Blair will serve the district through the end of the year.
4: We're working harder and paying more for less. And we need more people in Congress who are speaking plainly about the recession that we're already in. So members of Congress need to be using the bully pulpit to force this administration to do something better for us. It's too hard.
3: Marcy Scott is the daughter of the late congressman. Stockbridge, Georgia's Black city attorney says the Black mayor is not being targeted in an investigation. Quentin Washington told Channel 2 this week that Mayor Jaden Williams is being investigated because of allegations brought forward by city employees. The attorney added, "It's not something the city council went looking for." The mayor has been under investigation for allegedly misusing the city's purchasing card and for potential sexual misconduct. Lake Charles, Louisiana holds a special part in the musical career of Dolly Parton.
5: It was like talking to somebody who is a longtime friend.
3: The beloved country singer and songwriter died on Tuesday at the age of 80. Before she was world famous, Parton recorded her first single called Puppy Love at Gold Band Studio in 1959 when she was 13 years old. Dolly Parton performed in Louisiana many times, including in Lake Charles in 1978. She joined in as a celebrity guest for Mardi Gras 10 years later.
6: Everybody went crazy. The women loved her.
3: SpaceX announced plans to add a new launch site in the state of Louisiana, investing $100 billion into the project. The site will be southeast of Lafayette, Louisiana. The project is expected to create 3,000 direct jobs over the next decade, with an average salary of $92,000. SpaceX says it will use in-state vendors and contractors for work connected to the project. To address environmental concerns, the company says it plans to work with local conservation groups to help protect and improve natural resources around the site. Governor Jeff Landry spoke publicly.
7: I came into this office promising new industry, greater wages, new jobs, and a wider field of opportunity for the people of the state of Louisiana. With today's announcement, we are building a future for Louisiana that knows no boundaries. From the oceans to the earth and even to space.
3: Construction is expected to begin next year, with the first launch possible as early as 2029. I'm Alexandria Ikamoni on your home for Black News First, the Black Information Network.
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2: We have reached a historic milestone here in the U.S. with the national debt now topping $40 trillion. So in the year that we are celebrating our 250th anniversary, how did America get here? Well, economists are pointing to decades of federal spending that exceeded government revenue. That forced Washington to borrow money year after year to cover budget deficits. And there are lots of other major expenses that were contributing factors, like tax cuts, a significant increase in defense spending, the growing cost for Social Security and Medicare, and of course, the massive emergency spending during the COVID-19 pandemic. And what is also alarming is the national debt has more than doubled since 2017, climbing from roughly $20 trillion to over $40 trillion right now. And the cost of interest on that debt is paramount. The government is spending more than $1 trillion a year just on interest payments, making it one of the largest expenses in the federal budget. Money news at 24 and 54 minutes past each hour. I'm Nicole Deal on your home for Black News First, the Black Information Network.
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3: Your home for 24/7 news, the Black Information Network. Here's what's happening in your region right now. The family of 25-year-old Nicholas Dent, a Black man who was shot and killed, is asking why the man prosecutors say they arrested for the crime, Marcus McDaniel Jr., was allowed to be out when he had five outstanding warrants. Fox 8 says NOPD declined an on-camera interview, but pointed them to the task force that picks up people with warrants. Metropolitan Crime Commission President Rafael Goyeneche spoke to Fox 8.
4: A cluster of warrants like this over a shorter period of time for domestic violence should be maybe a higher priority than if they were looked at individually.
3: The Orleans Parish Sheriff's Office says a fight inside the jail led to five inmates being stabbed. Five detainees were treated. Two had to be sent to the hospital, but they've since returned. The sheriff says those responsible have been identified and will face additional charges. Let's head over to the federal court in New Orleans and the staged interstate wrecks case. The prosecution called witnesses Tuesday. Disbarred attorney Sean Alforish and accused hitman Leon Parker faced charges in connection with the death of a federal witness, Cornelius Garrison, who was a Black man. Tuesday, the jury heard from an FBI forensic accountant who says she combed through hundreds of thousands of financial records that proved that there were payments to participants in the scheme. Finally, Dolly Parton has a Louisiana connection. NBC News says she recorded her first single, Puppy Love, in Lake Charles, Louisiana in 1959 at just 13 years old. The singer and songwriter was known to openly embrace the Black culture that created country music rather than trying to separate the genre from its origins. New Orleans singer Irma Thomas, who's a Black woman, talked to Fox 8 about meeting Dolly.
5: I didn't realize how short she was. A little bitty thing, but big, big talk.
3: Dolly Parton was 80 years old. I'm Tammy Eswick on your home for 24/7 News, the Black Information Network. 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
6: Flags across the country are at half staff for Dolly Parton. President Trump ordered the flags lowered for 1 week following the country music icon's death Tuesday at age 80. Her publicity team says Parton died peacefully in Nashville, Tennessee. Former Presidents Clinton, Obama, and Bush are honoring her legacy, praising her impact on music, literacy, health, and communities. Obama highlighted her journey from a one-room cabin to becoming a business powerhouse and philanthropist. Parton's influence extended well beyond country music. She supported the Black Lives Matter movement and spoke openly in support of LGBTQ plus rights, earning a following across racial, cultural, and political lines. And in a rare moment of Washington unity, Republicans and Democrats appear to agree on at least one thing. Dolly Parton was one of a kind. That's your Washington Roundup. I'm Morgan Wood on the Black Information Network, your home for Black News First.
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8: Born into slavery in 1800 on a South Carolina plantation, when it was illegal for enslaved people to be literate, David Drake would become the first enslaved potter to inscribe his work, sometimes with poetry. I wonder where is all my relations, friendship to all and every nation, an act of resistance that some speculate cost him his leg. Known as Dave the Potter, he produced alkaline glazed stoneware jugs. It is estimated he created as many as 40,000 pieces in his lifetime. Due to the systemic erasure of enslaved people's history, biographical information is sparse, but auction records indicate David Drake had several enslavers before emancipation. Recent attention to David's work has also exposed the art world's long-standing blind spot for the utilitarian. Even though jugs and quilts were the only available outlet for subjugated genius. In 2020, one of his jugs sold for $369,000. His descendants have received no reparations. And that's a fact. I'm Wesson Tishome for the Black Information Network.
9: Esther Dillard with BIN News Now. President Trump says prices are going down as his administration continues to tackle affordability. Speaking on the Glenn Beck program, Trump was asked about costs for everyday Americans.
10: I inherited a mess in so many ways. The border, which I solved very quickly.
9: But Black Democratic leader Hakeem Jeffries disputes those claims, saying Americans continue to pay high prices at the grocery store, gas pump, and health care under his administration. Black Democratic U.S. Representative Benny Thompson and Senate candidate Scott Colomb are urging Black Mississippi voters to turn out in November, warning about threats to voting rights and potential redistricting by Republican state leaders. And a Black former San Diego Charger has invented a football helmet designed to reduce concussions. Carlos Bradley says the design targets the most vulnerable areas of a player's head, the side, and back. Get BIN News Now on demand 24/7 on the iHeartRadio app.
2: I'm Nicole Deal on your home for 24/7 News, the Black Information Network. A case garnering national attention is being battled out in a Texas courtroom between a California couple and their surrogate over a baby born with a critical heart defect. The couple recently expressing anguish in a Texas court over attempts to strip their parental rights after they previously requested an abortion. The surrogate, McKenna West, who is Black, is seeking sole conservatorship of the child. She named the child Gabriel, while the couple named the child Rummy. And a few weeks ago, Wes saying this.
11: I just know that he's a fighter, and he deserves to be surrounded by people who are 100% willing to fight alongside him.
2: The judge has yet to rule on final custody, and the baby remains in critical condition with a congenital heart condition. Also in Dallas, testimony is set to begin in the murder-for-hire trial involving two Black Dallas rappers. Kewan White is accused of killing rapper Mo 3, whose real name was Melvin Noble, back in 2020 in broad daylight. Prosecutors claim rival rapper Yella Beezy, whose real name is Marquise Conway, hired White to carry out the murder after some sort of feud. White, who is already serving time for a gun charge, is now facing capital murder charges for Noble. Death. Meanwhile, a third defendant, Devin Brown, who is also Black, has also been charged. The trial is expected to last about 2 weeks, with trials for Beezy and Brown to follow. The Black family of a Tatiana Jefferson in Fort Worth, Texas, is set to receive what lawyers are calling a record Texas civil rights settlement.
12: Fort Worth City Council members recently voted unanimously to pay over $11 million to resolve the remaining civil claims from the 2019 shooting. The 28-year-old Black woman was playing video games with her 8-year-old nephew when a white police officer fired through her window without identifying himself. Aaron Dean is now off the force, serving time in prison for manslaughter. Under the settlement with the city, a big portion of the multi-million dollar deal will be placed into trust for Jefferson's two minor nephews. The deal is subject to final approval from a probate court. I'm Doug Davis on the Black Information Network.
13: And finally, a black Texas man who was supposed to be providing care for a dementia patient has been arrested and charged with 4 counts of aggravated sexual assault. According to police, 24-year-old Zachary Yoakum, a mental care facility worker in Rockwall, is in jail for having a sexual relationship with a 67-year-old patient. The victim's daughter reported concerns about the relationship after finding text messages and phone calls between the victim and the employee. The victim telling police they did engage in sexual activity multiple times, with some encounters occurring at the care facility where the employee worked. The man is now in jail on a $400,000 bond. I'm Nicole Deal on your home for Black News First, the Black Information Network.
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8: From Oak Cliff to Uptown. Walter Anderson was a pianist, professor, composer, and the first African-American man to become head of the music department at Antioch College in 1946. This made him the first Black man to chair a department outside of the nation's historically Black colleges. The Zanesville, Ohio native attended Oberlin College and studied music at the Berkshire Music Center and Cleveland Institute of Music in his youth. Anderson was a pioneer in the academic world, and in 1968, he was appointed director of music programs at the National Endowment for the Arts. At the NEA, he developed grant guidelines that garnered private sector support for the arts. And in 1979, he was awarded the Special Citation for Distinguished Service to the Arts. Walter Anderson passed away in November of 2003, but his legacy continues to live on through numerous accolades and his variations in orchestration. And that's a fact. I'm Wesson Tishome for the Black Information Network.
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14: I'm Misty Jordan on your home for 24/7 news, the Black Information Network. The mayor of Asheville, North Carolina, took a hard stand against flock cameras.
15: So, after hearing you loud and clear and talking with others, consulting with experts, I have decided that what we need to do is ask the city manager to terminate our flock contract.
14: Now, the city of Asheville is terminating its contract with Flock Safety. The city council members, several of them Black, approved a resolution Tuesday night, which will end with the removal of the city's 11 cameras and suspension of data sharing. The city may now look into the company that provides body cams for the police department. North Carolina Governor Josh Stein ordered flags at state properties to be half-staff in honor of Dolly Parton. In a statement, Governor Stein said Dolly Parton was so special, so universally loved. The first word that came to mind just now was authentic, which is funny since she was well-known for her big wigs. But she was always herself. Her music was powerful and moving. He said America lost one of the best. The music legend passed away Tuesday following a brief battle with cancer. Dolly Parton was 80 years old. A parasitic stomach illness is surging across North Carolina at over 3 times last year's total. The state HHS updated their count Tuesday to 951 cyclospora cases so far this year. Wake County is the hardest hit, accounting for 520 cases, well over half the statewide total. State health officials say North Carolina's surge does not appear to be tied to the Taco Bell outbreak, leaving the exact source a mystery. Now an update to a story I first told you about Tuesday. 2 people are now facing charges in a Catawba County daycare child abuse investigation. The director of the Child Care Network near Maiden was arrested this week for failing to report alleged abuse. Investigators say that happened at the hands of an employee who was arrested for misdemeanor child abuse last week. Gabrielle Dowdy is accused of throwing or kicking a 4-year-old boy into a wall. The child's father, Alex Lofton, said he trusted the adults there to take care of his little boy.
16: The teacher aggressively pushed him up against the wall. Don't know the reason why. Witnesses did come from 3 children and a teacher there. You know, you put your trust in people like this to watch over your children, and then to hear that a grown adult put their hands on your small child. Of course, every parent should be angry about that.
14: The accused employee shared a different version of what happened that day. Dowdy claims she acted in self-defense.
17: The child kicked and hit me first. I picked him up as he was freaking out, flailing around, and he was continuing to hit me, and so I took him over there to Blocks, and yeah, he kind of just fell out of my arms. The child was completely fine the whole day.
14: Dowdy said she made the decision to leave the job on her own and feels like she's being retaliated against. The incident is now under criminal investigation. The Daycare Child Care Network is conducting an ongoing investigation and cooperating with law enforcement. I'm Misty Jordan on your home for Black News First, the Black Information Network.
18: I like to think of the Obama Presidential Center as a tribute to what happens when ordinary people come together to do extraordinary things. We'll tell the story of the volunteers who powered our campaign toward history and the 8 years of progress, setback, and hope that followed. You'll be able to walk through a full-scale replica of the Oval Office, relive the moment.

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3: The opinions, beliefs, and viewpoints expressed in this commentary are those of the author and do not necessarily represent those of BIN and its founding partners and employees.
4: I'm James T. Harris, and I have something to say. Repeating a slogan isn't the same thing as knowing history. Alexandria Ocasio-Cortez just proved it. She says the filibuster was founded on Jim Crow. No, Congresswoman, that's not history. That's a talking point. So pull up a chair. Class is about to begin. Here's what drives me crazy about today's Democrat socialists. Every time they lose an argument, they reach for the same three words, Jim Crow, racism, white supremacy. Then they pin those labels on whatever institution happens to be standing in their way. The Supreme Court, the Electoral College, the Senate, now the filibuster. Every institution they can't control suddenly becomes illegitimate. Let's start with the facts. Jim Crow wasn't a Senate rule. Jim Crow was a system of state and local laws that denied Black Americans their civil rights. Those laws were passed and enforced primarily by Democrats in the South after Reconstruction. That's the ugly truth of the Democrat Party's history. Now, here's the part they conveniently leave out. Yes, Southern segregationists used the filibuster to block civil rights legislation. That's true. But using a tool for an evil purpose doesn't mean the tool was invented for that purpose. A hammer can build a church. A hammer can go upside your head. The hammer isn't the problem, it's the fool swinging it. And this isn't really about the filibuster, it's about power. When Democrats think the filibuster stands in the way of their agenda, they call it racist. When it serves their interests, suddenly it's an essential part of democracy. History doesn't change just because your politics do. That's not principle. That's political convenience. Before Alexandria Ocasio-Cortez gives America another history lesson, she might want to spend a little more time learning the history she's trying to rewrite. Because repeating a political narrative isn't the same thing as telling the truth. I'm James T. Harris for the Black Information Network.
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1: Big D, big stories.
5: Sour. President Trump says prices are going down as his administration continues to tackle affordability. Black Democratic U.S. Representative Benny Thompson and Senate candidate Scott Colomb are urging Black Mississippi voters to turn out in November. And a Black former San Diego Charger has invented a football helmet designed to reduce concussions. Carlos Bradley says the design targets the most vulnerable areas of a player's head. I'm Esther Dillard, and that's what's trending.
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0: Park this Friday as the Atlanta Braves take on the Colorado Rockies. The August 28th celebration will include a pregame party at the Coca-Cola Roxy and an exclusive Braves HBCU snare drum bobblehead inspired by a long-standing HBCU tradition. The band. $4 from every HBCU ticket package sold will benefit the Atlanta HBCU Alumni Alliance, a coalition of HBCU alumni chapters that provide scholarships and support students, HBCUs, and community programs. The pregame party kicks off from 5:30 to 7:15 Friday evening with fireworks planned after the game. The Atlanta Braves say the event is designed to celebrate HBCU culture while supporting students and alumni in the Atlanta community. With the latest in HBCU news, I'm Morgan Wood on the Black Information Network, BINnews.com, your home for Black news first.
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4: The meanest man in America. 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
5: Well, Jeezy is celebrating a major milestone in Las Vegas. During a sold-out weekend performance of The Legend of the Snowman residency at Planet Hollywood, the Atlanta Rev star was surprised on stage by NBA superstar LeBron James, who presented him with the key to the Las Vegas Strip. Jeezy also received a proclamation naming August 22nd as J. Jeezy Jenkins Day in Las Vegas. To top it all off, the rapper announced 9 final residency dates, including special performances on New Year's Eve, extending what is already the longest-running hip-hop residency in Las Vegas history. And in more entertainment news, Busta Rhymes is giving fans a rare musical gift with the release of This Woman, a new track featuring vocals from the late D'Angelo and production from the late legend Jay Dilla. The song appears on Busta's new album, Diligence 2, which was crafted from hundreds of unreleased Dilla beats. Busta says the record includes an unfinished D'Angelo and Jay Dilla session recorded more than 20 years ago. The track also comes with a new music video directed by the iconic Hype Williams. With the latest in entertainment at 17 and 47 minutes past each hour, I'm Bree Wood on the Black Information Network, your home for Black news first.
0: In the DMV, Black culture is legacy in motion. It walks down Georgia Avenue. It catches B30 from BWI. It speaks in church basements in Southeast and leaves fingerprints on every page of local history. At the Black Information Network, we bring you stories from the Beltway and beyond where culture is complex, current, and carved from strength. This is still Chocolate City, where your music still means go-go, where your cookout might feature mambo sauce and reggae in the same breath, where Howard University students march for justice and elders still remember what it meant when Marion Barry said, "We're the people." We are shining a light on the aunties pressing hair in Temple Hills and the uncles teaching classes in Langley Park and activists in Anacostia fighting for Black home ownership one row house at a time. This isn't just a region, it's a rhythm that can't be imitated. And the beat, it's ours. With Black News First, this is Morgan Wood on the Black Information Network. I'm Morgan Wood on your home for 24/7 news, the Black Information Network. Government lawmakers say the Kennedy Center could be torn down if a judge blocks a plan to close the venue for 2 years. In a court filing Monday, a Department of Justice attorney called the center a decrepit structure in need of extensive renovations. The filing says the venue may have to be taken down and replaced if the closure does not happen. It also argues that preventing recognition of President Trump's role in the proposed renovation could cause donors to pull their support. Another hearing in the case is expected to happen this week. In other news, the family of Samuel Big Sam Brown is filing a federal civil rights lawsuit against Baltimore County and the police officer involved in the 56-year-old's death. Attorneys say Brown was the subject of a welfare check in Woodlawn in February when an encounter with Officer Derek Hadel turned physical.
6: Get in your car. Right, get in your car, sir.
7: I cled.
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6: Get in your car, sir. 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Army and Medic, Whitehead Court and Security Boulevard. I got a suspect down, head injury. 10-18 for medics.
0: Brown suffered a head injury during the incident and died 11 days later. The lawsuit comes less than 2 weeks after Maryland's attorney general declined to file criminal charges against Officer Hadel following a 6-month investigation, despite the medical examiner ruling Brown's manner of death a homicide. Meanwhile, Prince George's County Public Schools is working to resolve transportation problems that affected thousands of students on the first day of school. The district's chief operating officer says about 10,000 students were impacted by issues. The district's Chipmunk app reportedly failed, leaving parents unable to track buses, while some bus stops did not have buses assigned to them. Officials are assigning more employees to help address the problems. The issues are unfolding in Prince George's County, home to one of the nation's largest and most affluent Black populations and one of Maryland's most prominent majority Black communities. And the Baltimore Ravens and Under Armour are extending their longtime partnership for another 10 years. The deal includes new fan experiences at M&T Bank Stadium, continued support for youth football programs, and ongoing naming rights at the Ravens Owings Mills training facility. The partnership also impacts Baltimore's Black community, where football has long been a pathway to mentorship, education, and opportunity. The Ravens and Under Armour say they'll continue investing in the next generation of athletes through youth programs, coaching, and access to resources. Fans will also get a first look at an exclusive Ravens and Under Armour merchandise collection Friday during the team's preseason finale against the Washington Commanders. Officials say the extension strengthens the connection between two Baltimore-based organizations while investing in local athletes and fans. I'm Morgan Wood on your home for Black News First, the Black Information Network.
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11: The family of Keith Porter is demanding answers nearly 8 months after the Black Los Angeles father was fatally shot by an off-duty ICE agent.
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14: 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Among them are AGNC Investment, Capital Southwest, Pennant Park Floating Rate Capital, and Saratoga Investment. These four companies provide opportunities for investors who want to build strong passive income streams. The yield on these dividend stocks range from about 11 to 15%. To create a balanced portfolio, you could also combine these high-yield dividend stocks with more conservative investments with a goal of generating passive income. Just remember, every investment comes with some amount of risk, so you could make more money or less money depending on your initial investment and your tolerance for risk. And when a stock is paying double-digit yields, the question is, how long will it last? 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I'm Nicole Deal on your home for Black News First, the Black Information Network.
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0: Millions of families are dealing with the aftermath of recent storms that cut through much of the United States. Many black families apparently deal with recovering from these storms a little longer than most other families. This appears to be true when it comes to the restoration of power. According to NBC News, in Gary, Indiana, storms blew through the mostly black city and left people still without power more than 2 weeks afterward. After the storm, gas stations, supermarkets, and pharmacies were without power. That left people trying to survive on what they had. In Tennessee, where violent storms knocked out power, many hard-hit black families remained without power. In the Memphis, Tennessee area, during the height of the most recent storms, over 140,000 homes were without power, NBC says. Barnzell Jones tells WHBQ he is now going over 3 days without power. Jones, who is African American, says he is frustrated by the slow response to his community's needs.
1: No, not going to power. 3 days. They know about it, but they still haven't decided that this is a good time to cut it back on, so I want to throw my food out. Probably $300 with my family and me.
0: Although the majority of Memphis area schools reopened as scheduled, many were still being impacted as a result of the storm and experienced delayed openings, WHBQ says. The trial is underway for a man accused of shooting some of his co-workers at a warehouse in Columbus, Ohio last year. Bruce Foster III has pleaded not guilty by reason of insanity. Foster, who is African American, is facing charges including 4 counts of aggravated murder in connection with the February 2025 attack. 2 people were killed and 4 others were injured in the shooting. The spike in prices of school supplies is affecting many parents as schools go back into session in many parts of the country this week. Some areas of the country already have classrooms resuming studies. Many black communities are organizing back-to-school giveaways to help families offset rising school supply costs. Many churches in the South organized school supply giveaways, and some school districts organized backpack giveaways. According to NBC 10, the Chester Upland School District in the Philadelphia region recently gave away 4,000 backpacks as families prepare for a more expensive school year. A mother at the event says she is relieved that such an event took place. Tyniqua Johnson is a parent who says she is thankful.
2: It's definitely helping me not to spend as much money for this school year, so I am very grateful and appreciative of this event.
3: When people in their 60s, 70s, or 80s experience unusual feelings, lost time, suspended awareness, confusion, seizures, they may think they're a regular part of aging, but they could be signs of epilepsy, a condition that affects 300,000 older Americans. Epilepsy is a functional disorder of the brain, a kind of occasional glitch in the electrical system that controls everything we feel and do. These brief malfunctions, called seizures, may temporarily block awareness. They can also cause uncontrollable shaking, convulsions, confusion, or affect the senses. With older people, these symptoms are often wrongfully thought to be senior moments. It takes looking at whether these kinds of incidents are happening on a regular basis and noting if they are reasonably distinct. Also, watch for alterations in a loved one's behavior and talk with a doctor about what you've observed. For more information, visit the Epilepsy Foundation website at epilepsy.com. And that's your Healthy Minute. I'm Mike Island on the Black Information Network.
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5: 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I really, really like listening to old school music. It makes me feel good. But let's see, all my God kids love Taylor Swift so much. Like, you have to hear the way that they sing this song. They're like, you have to listen, Gma, to the song. And look, and can I buy it? And can I get it? So it's definitely some Taylor Swift happening around me going on. And she's super cool. I also really appreciate the way that she writes music and plays music and everything. So she's dope. I like A$AP Rocky. I like A$AP Ferg, too. So, yeah, there's a lot of things I'm into.
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8: BIN News this hour. I'm Doug Davis. Happy Hump Day Wednesday. Coming up, Meta unexpectedly pulls out of its federal courtroom fight and settles to pay billions of dollars over how its Facebook and Instagram platforms are allegedly designed to addict children. Plus,
9: tonight, the fear that one man brought to the Philadelphia community comes to an end.
8: The suspect, accused of threatening people in Philly while wearing a Chucky-style mask, has been arrested in all places, Las Vegas. These stories and more news impacting the black community are on the way. But first, here's BIN News Now.
10: Black Democratic U.S. Representative Benny Thompson and Senate candidate Scott Colomb are urging Black Mississippi voters to turn out in November, warning about threats to voting rights and potential redistricting by Republican state leaders. The two spoke Tuesday at an NAACP luncheon in Jackson, where they also criticized President Trump and Republican Senator Cindy Hyde-Smith. Republicans have pushed back on those accusations, calling them false. President Trump says prices are going down as his administration continues to tackle affordability. Speaking on the Glenn Beck program, Trump was asked about costs about everyday Americans. But Black Democratic leader Hakeem Jeffries disputes those claims, saying Americans continue to pay high prices at the grocery store, gas pump, and health care under his administration. And the top two conferences in college football are uniting to stop NFL players who want to return to school and play football. Now back to you, Doug.
8: All right. Thanks a lot. And happy Hump Day Wednesday. Again, in a shocking move, Meta today suddenly ends a major court case, which forces the company to make changes for teen users. The company has agreed to pay up to $17.1 billion to 47 states, the District of Columbia, and U.S. territories. The deal wraps up a federal trial which accused Meta of designing its platform to keep children hooked. A former company engineer called as a major witness testified that Meta had information about the mental health risks young users faced, and that Zuckerberg was aware of those concerns. State attorneys general appointed to Zuckerberg's 2024 testimony during a Senate Judiciary Committee hearing, denying that his social media platforms affect the mental health of kids.
11: The existing body of scientific work has not shown a causal link between using social media and young people having worse mental health outcomes.
12: Your own study says that you make life worse for 1 in 3 teenage girls. You increase anxiety and depression. That's what it says, and you're here testifying to us in public that there's no link. You've been doing this for years. For years, you've been coming in public and testifying under oath that there's absolutely no link, while internally you know full well your product is a disaster.
8: Meta denies any wrongdoing, and a judge must still approve the settlement. The company has agreed to make changes that include a 2-hour daily limit for teen users. Money from the settlement is expected to help fund youth mental health services and other related programs. Meanwhile, the manhunt has ended. Federal authorities have unmasked the young Black man accused of harassing and threatening folks in downtown Philadelphia while wearing a Chucky-style Halloween mask. The U.S. Marshals Services in Philadelphia announced during a news conference that 22-year-old African-American Zymer Hughes was arrested last night in the City of Sin.
13: By hiding behind a Chucky-style Halloween mask, Hughes terrorized Philadelphia residents and believed he could evade law enforcement. He was wrong. His arrest should send a clear message. You can hide your face, but you can't hide from the elite investigators of the U.S. Marshal Service.
8: Police say the incidents happened near Philadelphia City Hall on August 12th. Hughes faces charges that include aggravated assault, terroristic threats, simple assault, harassment, and reckless endangerment. Hughes had been on the run since he was identified and traveled through Orlando, then to Las Vegas, where he had been living since February. And finally, the Hip Hop Museum celebrated 53 years of the music genre that has captured music fans ever since the art took form. The museum hosted an anniversary celebration at a nightclub in Manhattan, bringing together hip-hop pioneers and a new generation of artists. The organization is preparing to open its permanent location at Bronx Point in the spring of 2027. It's been a long time, folks. Congratulations. Stay connected and subscribe and follow BIN News this hour wherever you get your podcasts. I'm Doug Davis for the Black Information Network.
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14: Released in 1995, Ngozi Onwuara's Welcome to the Terror Dome was the first theatrically distributed British feature film directed by a Black woman. Inspired by Public Enemy's song of the same name, the movie is part Afrofuturism, part political cinema, part Greek tragedy. Welcome to the Terror Dome is set in the past and the future, from enslaved people on a beach to the McBride family trying to navigate life in a state-sanctioned slum, where all Blacks are forced to live and where police brutalize inhabitants while ensuring all guns and drugs stay in the Terror Dome. Onwuara's unflinching and unapologetic view of race relations and how little has changed was out of step with the 90s movie establishment. Variety called it a low-budget spitball of militant Black grandstanding. But made on a shoestring budget over the course of 3 years, Welcome to the Terror Dome is now seen as a grainy, gritty, angry, and not totally inaccurate commentary that was a quarter of a century ahead of its time, making it another essential Black film. I'm Wesson Tishome for the Black Information Network.
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10: I'm Misty Jordan on your home for 24/7 News, the Black Information Network. The mayor of Asheville, North Carolina, took a hard stand against flock cameras.
16: So, after hearing you loud and clear and talking with others, consulting with experts, I have decided that what we need to do is ask the city manager to terminate our flock contract.
10: Now, the city of Asheville is terminating its contract with Flock Safety. The city council members, several of them Black, approved a resolution Tuesday night, which will end with the removal of the city's 11 cameras and suspension of data sharing. The city may now look into the company that provides body cams for the police department. North Carolina Governor Josh Stein ordered flags at state properties to be half-staff in honor of Dolly Parton. In a statement, Governor Stein said Dolly Parton was so special, so universally loved. The first word that came to mind just now was authentic, which is funny since she was well-known for her big wigs. But she was always herself. Her music was powerful and moving. He said America lost one of the best. The music legend passed away Tuesday following a brief battle with cancer. Dolly Parton was 80 years old. A parasitic stomach illness is surging across North Carolina at over three times last year's total. The state HHS updated their count Tuesday to 951 cyclospora cases so far this year. Wake County is the hardest hit, accounting for 520 cases, well over half the statewide total. State health officials say North Carolina's surge does not appear to be tied to the Taco Bell outbreak, leaving the exact source a mystery. Now an update to a story I first told you about Tuesday. Two people are now facing charges in a Catawba County daycare child abuse investigation. The director of the Child Care Network near Maiden was arrested this week for failing to report alleged abuse. Investigators say that happened at the hands of an employee who was arrested for misdemeanor child abuse last week. Gabrielle Dowdy is accused of throwing or kicking a four-year-old boy into a wall. The child's father, Alex Lofton, said he trusted the adults there to take care of his little boy.
17: The teacher aggressively pushed him up against the wall. I don't know the reason why. Witnesses did come from three children and a teacher there. You know, you put your trust in people like this to watch over your children, and then to hear that a grown adult put their hands on your small child. Of course, every parent should be angry about that.
10: The accused employee shared a different version of what happened that day. Dowdy claims she acted in self-defense.
18: The child kicked and hit me first. I picked him up as he was freaking out, flailing around, and he was continuing to hit me, and so I took him over there to blocks, and yeah, he kind of just fell out of my arms. The child was completely fine the whole day.
10: Dowdy said she made the decision to leave the job on her own and feels like she's being retaliated against. The incident is now under criminal investigation. The Daycare Child Care Network is conducting an ongoing investigation and cooperating with law enforcement. I'm Misty Jordan on your home for Black News First, the Black Information Network.
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19: 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To learn more about the African American Civil War Museum, visit binnews.com/history. I'm Morgan Wood, and my history lives here.
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10: Most people know about Restaurant Week, but not everyone knows there's a Black Restaurant Week born in Houston, Texas in 2016 and is now spreading to cities across the country. It's more than just menus. It's a movement.
20: And so we really want to create something that was more all-inclusive to the creative things we were seeing happening in the food scene.
10: That's one of the three founders, Fallon Farrell.
20: As we've grown through the years, we've literally watched businesses start off as like a pop-up food tent and now having like two or three locations.
10: From soul food kitchens to hidden gem caterers, Black Restaurant Week shines a light where it's long been missing. It's helped generate tens of millions of dollars for Black-owned businesses, keeping legacies alive and creating new ones. And it's part of Black history still being written every time a diner takes that first bite. I'm Esther Dillard for the Black Information Network.
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23: Tyra Banks' lawyers are responding after Netflix asked a judge to dismiss her defamation lawsuit.
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24: The opinions, beliefs, and viewpoints expressed in this commentary are those of the author and do not necessarily represent those of BIN and its founding partners and employees. Now it's time to bring the funk with Roland S. Martin.
25: Ooh, you want to see a good roast? Here is Texas Congressman Christian Menifee laying out this white MAGA so-called expert.
26: Black workers are far more likely to be unemployed as white workers at almost every education level. True or false?
27: That is true.
26: So do you just believe that black people are more lazy or aren't as good at applications? Why do you think that data is the way it is? If a random white person in this country and a random black person in this country go to get their home appraised, right? Why is it that the black person is much more likely to get a lower value on their home appraisal?
27: Because they live in a different neighborhood.
26: Okay, great. We'll get to that in a second, because that's wrong. Black people in this country were enslaved for at least 240 years. Is that correct?
27: That's correct.
26: Okay, and after slavery ended, you had about 100 more years at least of Jim Crow and legal segregation, where government at the federal, state, and local level blocked black people from owning land, from getting bank loans, from living in certain neighborhoods, from attending certain schools. All of that happened too, right?
27: Yes.
26: Okay, so my question to you is simple. Name the year that the playing field became completely even. I want you to give me a date.
27: I mean, if you're looking at...
26: For home loans, I think we talked about home loans and appraisals. For home loans, what year did it become equal?
27: Well, according to the DEI movement in 1991, when they imposed disparate impact.
26: So you're telling me today that if a black person goes and applies for a home loan, they have the same likelihood of getting accepted for that loan as a white person does?
27: If you're asking me, a person that lives next door to another person, if one is white and one is black and they go both apply for a loan, do I expect different outcomes? No. And if there are, then it should be enforced under discrimination laws.
26: So you're talking about rules. I'm talking about outcomes. So let's play a game of true and false, and let's start with wealth disparities. The median net worth of a white household in this country is $285,000. The median net worth of a black household is about $45,000. True or false?
27: I don't know.
25: Poor little Dr. Michael Shires got exposed for not knowing a lot. I'm Roland Martin of the Black Information Network.
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10: What's trending this hour? Black Democratic U.S. Representative Benny Thompson and Senate candidate Scott Colom are urging black Mississippi voters to turn out in November, warning about threats to voting rights and potential redistricting by Republican state leaders. President Trump says prices are going down as his administration continues to tackle affordability. And two top conferences in college football are uniting to stop NFL players who want to return to school and play football. I'm Esther Dillard, and that's what's trending.
15: Sports on the Black Information Network.
28: The PGA Tour is teaming up with one of golf's newest ambassadors. The tour announced a partnership with the LeBron James Family Foundation to bring an event back to his hometown of Akron, Ohio next year. The tournament at the Firestone Country Club will feature amateurs and pros from the PGA Tour's Pathway to Progression Pro Bound 5 program. The tour will also engage in mentorship opportunities with students from James I Promise program. And the Chicago Sky banned former NBA player Enes Kanter Freedom from Wintrust Arena. Team owner Michael Alter said Kanter Freedom is considered a potential threat to players and will not be allowed back until the team is satisfied otherwise. The ban stems from a confrontation with Sky guard Natasha Cloud during a game Sunday. Kanter Freedom stood from his courtside seat, pointed toward Cloud, a black woman, and stepped toward the court, prompting security to step in. Kanter Freedom told Fox News that he was removed for supporting women. The Sky say the decision was based on his conduct. Kanter Freedom recently declared himself a woman and declared for the WNBA draft next year. With the latest in sports, I'm Misty Jordan on the Black Information Network, your home for Black News First.
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4: Rapper Joey Badass and his fiance, Soraya McNeil, are ending their engagement, citing alleged repeated infidelity. McNeil announced the split on Instagram, saying there were several alleged instances of infidelity during what she described as one of the most vulnerable and meaningful moments of her life. The couple began dating in 2023, announced in February 2025 that they were expecting their first child, and got engaged last summer. Elsewhere in entertainment news, rapper Lil Durk's defense team is accusing his assistant, OTF Bonnie, of organizing the 2022 shooting that killed Quando Rondo's cousin, Lil Pab. During opening statements, defense attorney Marissa Goldberg argued there is no evidence Durk was near the Los Angeles gas station when the shooting occurred. She claims Bonnie allegedly organized the attack to avenge the death of rapper King Von. Durk is charged with hiring five men to kill Quando Rondo. His trial began on Monday. With the latest in entertainment, I'm Morgan Wood on the Black Information Network, BINnews.com, your home for Black News First.
5: There are many pioneers in Black radio. Maybe you didn't know Hall of Fame broadcaster Melvin Lindsay was one of them. A graduate of Howard University, Lindsay and radio executive Kathy Hughes are credited with the creation of the Quiet Storm radio format, Black radio's first mix of slow jams and classic love songs. The Quiet Storm combined R&B music with song dedications, listener phone calls, and most of all, Lindsay's signature voice and on-air presentation. Lindsay debuted his first Quiet Storm broadcast in 1977 on WHUR. In Washington, D.C. The show quickly moved to five nights a week, grew in popularity, and eventually revolutionized how Black radio stations nationwide programmed music in the evening hours. Lindsay's career would blossom, leading him to becoming one of the first Black radio hosts to receive a $1 million contract. Melvin Lindsay passed away in 1992 from AIDS-related complications at the young age of 36 and was inducted into the Radio Hall of Fame in October 2022. And now you know. I'm Christy James for the Black Information Network.
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10: Tributes are pouring in for country music icon Dolly Parton. She died Tuesday at the age of 80. Fans and fellow artists across the country are remembering her legacy. In New Orleans, people are remembering the day she came to town. Greg Buesen helped to bring Dolly in for a local festival years ago. He organized the recording of her appearance at the city zoo.
6: It was like talking to somebody who is a longtime friend the second you met her. So I think when people saw on TV about her, I saw in a concert, that's who she seemed to be, at least to me, just personally.
10: Louisiana holds a special place in Parton's career. She cut her first single, Puppy Love, at Gold Band Studio in Lake Charles back in 1959. She was just 13. Parton kept coming back to the state. She played Lake Charles in 1978, and 10 years later, she joined Mardi Gras as a celebrity guest. One area organizer says her impact on residents was huge.
8: Everybody went crazy. You know, the women loved her, and the guys too. You know, everybody was singing along. After she did her last song and she was ready to get off the stage, she saw Ed and she went up and told him thank you, that she really appreciated it, and that was good for him. He loved her.
10: SpaceX announced plans to add a new launch site in the state of Louisiana, investing $100 billion in the project. The site will be southeast of Lafayette, Louisiana. The project is expected to create 3,000 direct jobs over the next decade with an average salary of $92,000. SpaceX says it will use in-state vendors and contractors for work connected to the project. To address environmental concerns, the company says it plans to work with local conservation groups to help protect and improve natural resources around the site. Governor Jeff Landry spoke publicly.
9: I came into this office promising new industry, greater wages, new jobs, and a wider field of opportunity for the people of the state of Louisiana. With today's announcement, we are building a future for Louisiana that knows no boundaries, from the oceans to the earth and even to space.
10: A former Metro Atlanta school board chair is going to fill the unexpired term of the late Congressman David Scott. Unofficial results show Everton Blair, a black man with a 53-47 margin of victory over Marcy Scott, also black, in Tuesday's special election runoff for Georgia's 13th congressional district in Metro Atlanta. The seat has been unfilled since African-American David Scott passed away in April at the age of 80. Blair will serve the district through the end of the year.
11: We're working harder and paying more for less. And we need more people in Congress who are speaking plainly about the recession that we're already in. So members of Congress need to be using the bully pulpit to force this administration to do something better for us. It's too hard.
10: Marcy Scott is the daughter of the late congressman. I'm Esther Dillard on your home for Black News First, the Black Information Network.
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36: We have reached a historic milestone here in the U.S. with the national debt now topping $40 trillion. So in the year that we are celebrating our 250th anniversary, how did America get here? Well, economists are pointing to decades of federal spending that exceeded government revenue. That forced Washington to borrow money year after year to cover budget deficits. And there are lots of other major expenses that were contributing factors, like tax cuts. cuts, a significant increase in defense spending, the growing cost for Social Security and Medicare, and of course, the massive emergency spending during the COVID-19 pandemic. And what is also alarming is the national debt has more than doubled since 2017, climbing from roughly $20 trillion to over $40 trillion right now. And the cost of interest on that debt is paramount. The government is spending more than $1 trillion a year just on interest payments, making it one of the largest expenses in the federal budget. Money News at 24 and 54 minutes past each hour. I'm Nicole Deal on your home for Black News First, the Black Information Network.
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2: 24/7 News, the Black Information Network. Here's what's happening in your region right now. The family of 25-year-old Nicholas Dent, a Black man who was shot and killed, is asking why the man prosecutors say they arrested for the crime, Marcus McDaniel Jr., was allowed to be out when he had five outstanding warrants. Fox 8 says NOPD declined an on-camera interview, but pointed them to the task force that picks up people with warrants. Metropolitan Crime Commission President Rafael Goyeneche spoke to Fox 8.
4: A cluster of warrants like this over a shorter period of time for domestic violence should be maybe a higher priority than if they were looked at individually.
2: The Orleans Parish Sheriff's Office says a fight inside the jail led to five inmates being stabbed. Five detainees were treated. Two had to be sent to the hospital, but they've since returned. The sheriff says those responsible have been identified and will face additional charges. Let's head over to the federal court in New Orleans and the staged interstate wrecks case. The prosecution called witnesses Tuesday. Disbarred attorney Sean Alforish and accused hitman Leon Parker faced charges in connection with the death of a federal witness, Cornelius Garrison, who was a Black man. Tuesday, the jury heard from an FBI forensic accountant who says she combed through hundreds of thousands of financial records that proved that there were payments to participants in the scheme. Finally, Dolly Parton has a Louisiana connection. NBC News says she recorded her first single, Puppy Love, in Lake Charles, Louisiana in 1959 at just 13 years old. The singer and songwriter was known to openly embrace the Black culture that created country music rather than trying to separate the genre from its origins. New Orleans singer Irma Thomas, who's a Black woman, talked to Fox 8 about meeting Dolly.
14: I didn't realize how short she was. A little bitty thing, but big, big heart.
2: Dolly Parton was 80 years old. I'm Tammy Eswick on your home for 24/7 News, the Black Information Network. 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
15: Flags across the country are at half staff for Dolly Parton. President Trump ordered the flags lowered for 1 week following the country music icon's death Tuesday at age 80. Her publicity team says Parton died peacefully in Nashville, Tennessee. Former Presidents Clinton, Obama, and Bush are honoring her legacy, praising her impact on music, literacy, health, and communities. Obama highlighted her journey from a one-room cabin to becoming a business powerhouse and philanthropist. Parton's influence extended well beyond country music. She supported the Black Lives Matter movement and spoke openly in support of LGBTQ plus rights, earning a following across racial, cultural, and political lines. And in a rare moment of Washington unity, Republicans and Democrats appear to agree on at least one thing. Dolly Parton was one of a kind. That's your Washington Roundup. I'm Morgan Wood on the Black Information Network, your home for Black News First.
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19: Atlanta is more than the city too busy to hate. It's a city too proud to stop. At the Black Information Network, we tell the story of Black Atlanta, where legacy, luxury, and leadership walk side by side. From Auburn Avenue to the West End, from Morehouse to Magic City, Black culture here is everywhere. We talk with stylists on Edgewood, scholars on the AUC yard, trap artists recording in basements, and small business owners grinding off Cascade. We spotlight designers we remixing church fashion into high fashion. We uplift organizers from Bankhead to Buckhead, keeping communities safe, fed, and seen. We celebrate the city where students become senators, where protests become policies, and where Black culture doesn't just thrive, it leads. Atlanta gave us movements, music, and mayors who look like us. And even as the skyline grows taller, our roots grow deeper, because Black Atlanta isn't just a scene, it's a standard. With Black News First, this is Alexandria Ikemoni on the Black Information Network.
10: Esther Dillard with BIN News Now. California and 23 other Democratic-led states are suing to block President Trump's order limiting mail voting. California Attorney General Rob Bonta announced the lawsuit today.
0: He doesn't have the authority to do so, full stop, which is why we're taking him to court.
10: The order directs agencies to compile a list of confirmed U.S. citizens eligible to vote in each state. The Postal Service would then oversee mail-in voting by establishing uniform standards. A North Carolina police chief says the hanging death of a Black man in Roanoke Rapids is under investigation. He identifies him as 38-year-old Demetrius Fleming. Baptist News Global reports it's at least the seventh such case nationwide since September. And Meta is reaching a nearly $17 billion settlement in the federal trial over social media addiction. Get BIN News Now on demand 24/7 on the iHeartRadio app.
36: I'm Nicole Deal on your home for 24/7 News, the Black Information Network. We began in Dallas, Texas, where the murder-for-hire trial involving two Black Dallas rappers is now underway. Kewan White is accused of killing rapper Mo 3, whose real name was Melvin Noble, back in 2020 in broad daylight. Prosecutors claim rival rapper Yella Beezy, whose real name is Marquise Conway, hired White to carry out the murder after some sort of feud. White, who is already serving time for a gun charge, is now facing capital murder charges for Noble's death. Meanwhile, a third defendant, Devin Brown, who is also Black, has also been charged. The trial is expected to last about 2 weeks, with trials for Beezy and Brown to follow. The Black family of a Tatiana Jefferson in Fort Worth, Texas, is set to receive what lawyers are calling a record Texas civil rights settlement.
5: Fort Worth City Council members recently voted unanimously to pay over $11 million to resolve the remaining civil claims from the 2019 shooting. The 28-year-old Black woman was playing video games with her 8-year-old nephew when a white police officer fired through her window without identifying himself. Aaron Dean is now off the force, serving time in prison for manslaughter. Under the settlement with the city, a big portion of the multi-million dollar deal will be placed into trust for Jefferson's two minor nephews. The deal is subject to final approval from a probate court. I'm Doug Davis on the Black Information Network.
36: A case garnering national attention is being battled out in a Texas courtroom between a California couple and their surrogate over a baby born with a critical heart defect. The couple recently expressing anguish in a Texas court over attempts to strip their parental rights after they previously requested an abortion. The surrogate, McKenna West, who is Black, is seeking sole conservatorship of the child. She named the child Gabriel, while the couple named the child Rummy. And a few weeks ago, West saying this.
6: I just know that he's a fighter, and he deserves to be surrounded by people who are 100% willing to fight alongside him.
36: The judge has yet to rule on final custody, and the baby remains in critical condition with a congenital heart condition. And finally, a Black Texas man who was supposed to be providing care for a dementia patient has been arrested and charged with 4 counts of aggravated sexual assault. According to police, 24-year-old Zachary Yoakum, a mental care facility worker in Rockwall, is in jail for having a sexual relationship with a 67-year-old patient. The victim's daughter reported concerns about the relationship after finding text messages and phone calls between the victim and the employee. The victim telling police they did engage in sexual activity multiple times, with some encounters occurring at the care facility where the employee worked. The man is now in jail on a $400,000 bond. I'm Nicole Deal on your home for Black News First, the Black Information Network.
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11: Welcome to the journey around America, where we visit iconic locations connected to Black history. 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The theater became famous for Amateur Night, a weekly talent show that launched the careers of stars like Lauryn Hill and the Jackson 5.
13: Osiris, let me get the mices. 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
11: The slogan, "Be good or be gone," became the theater's motto. 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For the Black Information Network, I'm Kevin Brown.
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20: I'm Misty Jordan on your home for 24/7 News, the Black Information Network. The mayor of Asheville, North Carolina, took a hard stand against flock cameras.
21: So, after hearing you loud and clear and talking with others, consulting with experts, I have decided that what we need to do is ask the city manager to terminate our flock contract.
20: Now, the city of Asheville is terminating its contract with Flock Safety. The city council members, several of them Black, approved a resolution Tuesday night, which will end with the removal of the city's 11 cameras and suspension of data sharing. The city may now look into the company that provides body cams for the police department. North Carolina Governor Josh Stein ordered flags at state properties to be half-staff in honor of Dolly Parton. In a statement, Governor Stein said Dolly Parton was so special, so universally loved. The first word that came to mind just now was authentic, which is funny since she was well known for her big wigs. But she was always herself. Her music was powerful and moving. He said America lost one of the best. The music legend passed away Tuesday following a brief battle with cancer. Dolly Parton was 80 years old. A parasitic stomach illness is surging across North Carolina at over three times last year's total. The state HHS updated their count Tuesday to 951 cyclospora cases so far this year. Wake County is the hardest hit, accounting for 520 cases, well over half the statewide total. State health officials say North Carolina's surge does not appear to be tied to the Taco Bell outbreak, leaving the exact source a mystery. Now an update to a story I first told you about Tuesday. Two people are now facing charges in a Catawba County daycare child abuse investigation. The director of the Child Care Network near Maiden was arrested this week for failing to report alleged abuse. Investigators say that happened at the hands of an employee who was arrested for misdemeanor child abuse last week. Gabrielle Dowdy is accused of throwing or kicking a four-year-old boy into a wall. The child's father, Alex Lofton, said he trusted the adults there to take care of his little boy.
22: The teacher aggressively pushed him up against the wall. Don't know the reason why. Witnesses did come from three children and a teacher there. You know, you put your trust in people like this to watch over your children, and then to hear that a grown adult put their hands on your small child. Of course, every parent should be angry about that.
20: The accused employee shared a different version of what happened that day. Dowdy claims she acted in self-defense.
23: The child kicked and hit me first. I picked him up as he was freaking out, flailing around, and he was continuing to hit me. And so I took him over there to blocks, and yeah, he kind of just fell out of my arms. The child was completely fine the whole day.
20: Dowdy said she made the decision to leave the job on her own and feels like she's being retaliated against. The incident is now under criminal investigation. The daycare Child Care Network is conducting an ongoing investigation and cooperating with law enforcement. I'm Misty Jordan on your home for Black News First, the Black Information Network.
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8: The opinions, beliefs, and viewpoints expressed in this commentary are those of the author and do not necessarily represent those of BIN and its founding partners and employees.
9: I'm James T. Harris, and I have something to say. Repeating a slogan isn't the same thing as knowing history. Alexandria Ocasio-Cortez just proved it. She says the filibuster was founded on Jim Crow. No, Congresswoman, that's not history. That's a talking point. So pull up a chair. Class is about to begin. Here's what drives me crazy about today's Democrat socialists. Every time they lose an argument, they reach for the same three words, Jim Crow, racism, white supremacy. Then they pin those labels on whatever institution happens to be standing in their way. The Supreme Court, the Electoral College, the Senate, now the filibuster. Every institution they can't control suddenly becomes illegitimate. Let's start with the facts. Jim Crow wasn't a Senate rule. Jim Crow was a system of state and local laws that denied Black Americans their civil rights. Those laws were passed and enforced primarily by Democrats in the South after Reconstruction. That's the ugly truth of the Democrat Party's history. Now, here's the part they conveniently leave out. Yes, Southern segregationists used the filibuster to block civil rights legislation. That's true. But using a tool for an evil purpose doesn't mean the tool was invented for that purpose. A hammer can build a church. A hammer can go upside your head. The hammer isn't the problem, it's the fool swinging it. And this isn't really about the filibuster, it's about power. When Democrats think the filibuster stands in the way of their agenda, they call it racist. When it serves their interests, suddenly it's an essential part of democracy. History doesn't change just because your politics do. That's not principle, that's political convenience. Before Alexandria Ocasio-Cortez gives America another history lesson, she might want to spend a little more time learning the history she's trying to rewrite. Because repeating a political narrative isn't the same thing as telling the truth. I'm James T. Harris for the Black Information Network.
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10: Here's what's trending this hour. California and 23 other Democrat-led states are suing to block President Trump's order limiting mail voting. A North Carolina police chief says the hanging death of a Black man in Roanoke Rapids is under investigation. Baptist News Global reports it's at least the seventh such case nationwide since last September. And Meta is reaching a nearly $17 billion settlement in a federal trial over social media addiction. I'm Esther Dillard, and that's what's trending.
6: 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Here's Morgan Wood.

0: 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The pregame party kicks off from 5:30 to 7:15 Friday evening with fireworks planned after the game. The Atlanta Braves say the event is designed to celebrate HBCU culture while supporting students and alumni in the Atlanta community. With the latest in HBCU news, I'm Morgan Wood on the Black Information Network, BINnews.com, your home for Black news first.
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2: Big D, big stories.
3: March 18th, 1969, black nurses use their lunch break to protest discrimination at Charleston's Medical College Hospital. The 12 workers are accused of leaving their patients and are fired. The next day, over 60 African-American hospital employees walk off the job and start a strike against the hospital. On April 25th, Governor McNair calls up 1,000 state troopers and National Guardsmen, orders a 9 p.m. curfew, and declares a state of emergency. Coretta Scott King addresses the Emmanuel African Methodist Episcopal Church on April 30th.
4: In our nation, the black working woman is perhaps the most discriminated against.
3: The governor responds with armored personnel carriers and soldiers brandishing bayonets. The black community boycotts Charleston businesses. Some report revenue reductions of as much as 50%. The hospital is eventually charged with 37 instances of civil rights violations by the federal government, who threatened to cut off $12 million in funding. And on June 27th, 1969, hospital president McCord yields. I'm Wesson Tishome for the Black Information Network.
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5: From Don't Be a Menace to South Central While Drinking Your Juice in the Hood, to The Steve Harvey Show, and now Miss Governor on Netflix, actress, producer, and director Terry J. Vaughn has built a career playing memorable black characters on screen. As The Steve Harvey Show celebrates its 30th anniversary, Vaughn's Lovita Alizé Jenkins remains one of her most beloved and iconic roles. In an exclusive interview, she reflects on how Lovita Alizé Jenkins resonated with the audience.
6: Really, when I created the character, she was based off of her mannerisms, her voice was based off of girls I knew, girls I grew up with. Mm-hmm. So I felt a strong responsibility to represent these girls and myself in a loving way. Yes, she could be loud. Yes, she is hood. Yes, she is all these things, but she's also just a girl going through life, trying to figure it out, looking for love, trying to build a career.
5: 30 years later, Vaughn is still bringing humor and heart to stories about black women. Now in Miss Governor, streaming on Netflix. With the latest in entertainment, I'm Morgan Wood on the Black Information Network.
7: Most people know about Restaurant Week, but not everyone knows there's a Black Restaurant Week born in Houston, Texas in 2016, and is now spreading to cities across the country. It's more than just menus. It's a movement.
8: And so we really want to create something that was more all-inclusive to the creative things we were seeing happening in the food scene.
7: That's one of the three founders, Fallon Farrell.
8: As we've grown through the years, we've literally watched businesses start off as like a pop-up food tent and now having like two or three locations.
7: From soul food kitchens to hidden gem caterers, Black Restaurant Week shines a light where it's long been missing. It's helped generate tens of millions of dollars for Black-owned businesses, keeping legacies alive and creating new ones. And it's part of Black history still being written every time a diner takes that first bite. I'm Esther Dillard for the Black Information Network.
5: I'm Morgan Wood on your home for 24/7 News, the Black Information Network. Government lawmakers say the Kennedy Center could be torn down if a judge blocks a plan to close the venue for 2 years. In a court filing Monday, a Department of Justice attorney called the center a decrepit structure in need of extensive renovations. The filing says the venue may have to be taken down and replaced if the closure does not happen. It also argues that preventing recognition of President Trump's role in the proposed renovation could cause donors to pull their support. Another hearing in the case is expected to happen this week. In other news, the family of Samuel Big Sam Brown is filing a federal civil rights lawsuit against Baltimore County and the police officer involved in the 56-year-old's death. Attorneys say Brown was the subject of a welfare check in Woodlawn in February when an encounter with Officer Derek Hadle turned physical.
9: Get in your car. Get in your car, sir.
10: Get in your car, sir.
9: Mm-hmm. 46, Sarmie and Medic, Whitehead Court and Security Boulevard. I got a suspect down, head injury. 1018 for medics.
5: Brown suffered a head injury during the incident and died 11 days later. The lawsuit comes less than 2 weeks after Maryland's attorney general declined to file criminal charges against Officer Hadel following a six-month investigation, despite the medical examiner ruling Brown's manner of death a homicide. Meanwhile, Prince George's County Public Schools is working to resolve transportation problems that affected thousands of students on the first day of school. The district's chief operating officer says about 10,000 students were impacted by issues. The district's Chipmunk app reportedly failed, leaving parents unable to track buses, while some bus stops did not have buses assigned to them. Officials are assigning more employees to help address the problems. The issues are unfolding in Prince George's County, home to one of the nation's largest and most affluent Black populations and one of Maryland's most prominent majority Black communities. And the Baltimore Ravens and Under Armour are extending their longtime partnership for another 10 years. The deal includes new fan experiences at M&T Bank Stadium, continued support for youth football programs, and ongoing naming rights at the Ravens Owings Mills training facility. The partnership also impacts Baltimore's Black community, where football has long been a pathway to mentorship, education, and opportunity. The Ravens and Under Armour say they'll continue investing in the next generation of athletes through youth programs, coaching, and access to resources. Fans will also get a first look at an exclusive Ravens and Under Armour merchandise collection Friday during the team's preseason finale against the Washington Commanders. Officials say the extension strengthens the connection between two Baltimore-based organizations while investing in local athletes and fans. I'm Morgan Wood on your home for Black News First, the Black Information Network.
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10: I'm on empty, so I gotta fill up. Well, halfway, not all the way. If I didn't have to come here, I wouldn't be coming here.
11: To police misconduct.
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0: If it affects our community.
13: The Louisiana National Guard is leaving New Orleans after a month-long security mission. 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
14: 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Among them are AGNC Investment, Capital Southwest, Pennant Park Floating Rate Capital, and Saratoga Investment. These four companies provide opportunities for investors who want to build strong passive income streams. The yield on these dividend stocks range from about 11 to 15%. To create a balanced portfolio, you could also combine these high-yield dividend stocks with more conservative investments with a goal of generating passive income. Just remember, every investment comes with some amount of risk, so you could make more money or less money depending on your initial investment and your tolerance for risk. And when a stock is paying double-digit yields, the question is, how long will it last? Money News at 24 and 54 minutes past each hour. I'm Nicole Deal on your home for Black News First, the Black Information Network.
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15: Home for 24/7 News, the Black Information Network. Millions of families are dealing with the aftermath of recent storms that cut through much of the United States. Many Black families apparently deal with recovering from these storms a little longer than most other families. This appears to be true when it comes to the restoration of power. According to NBC News, in Gary, Indiana, storms blew through the mostly Black city and left people still without power more than 2 weeks afterward. After the storm, gas stations, supermarkets, and pharmacies were without power. That left people trying to survive on what they had. In Tennessee, where violent storms knocked out power, many hard-hit Black families remained without power. In the Memphis, Tennessee area, during the height of the most recent storms, over 140,000 homes were without power, NBC says. Barnzell Jones tells WHBQ he is now going over 3 days without power. Jones, who is African-American, says he is frustrated by the slow response to his community's needs.
16: No, nothing about 3 days. They know about it, but they still haven't decided that
11: this is a good time to cut it back on, so I want to throw all my food out, probably $300 with my family and me.
15: Although the majority of Memphis area schools reopened as scheduled, many were still being impacted as a result of the storm and experienced delayed openings, WHBQ says. The trial is underway for a man accused of shooting some of his co-workers at a warehouse in Columbus, Ohio last year. Bruce Foster III has pleaded not guilty by reason of insanity. Foster, who is African American, is facing charges including four counts of aggravated murder in connection with the February 2025 attack. Two people were killed and four others were injured in the shooting. The spike in prices of school supplies is affecting many parents as schools go back into session in many parts of the country this week. Some areas of the country already have classrooms resuming studies. Many black communities are organizing back-to-school giveaways to help families offset rising school supply costs. Many churches in the South organized school supply giveaways, and some school districts organized backpack giveaways. According to NBC 10, the Chester Upland School District and the Philadelphia region recently gave away 4,000 backpacks as families prepare for a more expensive school year. A mother at the event says she is relieved that such an event took place. Tyniqua Johnson is a parent who says she is thankful.
16: It's definitely helping me not to spend as much money for this school year, so I am very grateful and appreciative of this event.
17: When people in their 60s, 70s, or 80s experience unusual feelings, lost time, suspended awareness, confusion, seizures, they may think they're a regular part of aging, but they could be signs of epilepsy, a condition that affects 300,000 older Americans. Epilepsy is a functional disorder of the brain, a kind of occasional glitch in the electrical system that controls everything we feel and do. These brief malfunctions, called seizures, may temporarily block awareness. They can also cause uncontrollable shaking, convulsions, confusion, or affect the senses. With older people, these symptoms are often wrongfully thought to be senior moments. It takes looking at whether these kinds of incidents are happening on a regular basis and noting if they are reasonably distinct. Also, watch for alterations in a loved one's behavior and talk with a doctor about what you've observed. For more information, visit the Epilepsy Foundation website at epilepsy.com. And that's your Healthy Minute. I'm Mike Island on the Black Information Network.
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18: 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You're trying to accomplish different things in a live show than you are on the record. And don't be kind of beholden to one side when you're doing the other side.
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2: You know, after spending 45 years in the field of psychology, I've learned one thing, and that is that there are predators among us. 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
9: Welcome to Hope Has a Home. I'm Bree Wood for the Black Information Network. Today, we'll explore the art, culture, and visual identity that makes the Obama Presidential Center much more than a museum. Rising above Chicago's historic South Side, the center was designed to be a place where history, community, and inspiration come together. Every detail, from the architecture to the artwork, was chosen to tell a story about possibility and participation. Artist Mark Bradford described what it was like creating the monumental piece, City of Big Shoulders, for the center.
10: City of Big Shoulders is about Chicago, how it was really a tough city, and people get to work and they get it done. I knew that this was visually three parts, the land and the water and the coastal, and you can see the shape that is the center. As we're moving in a space of uncertainty, I think actually this is the perfect time for all of us to be at the table. The activist, the artist, politician, the community leader, the church leader. So I think that at this moment, the Obama Presidential Center can be a force in that.
9: President and Mrs. Obama have long championed the power of the arts to connect people and spark conversation. That philosophy is reflected throughout the campus, where visitors encounter more than 28 commissioned works created by some of the world's most celebrated artists. One of the center's most striking features is Julie Mehretu's printed glass installation, Uprising of the Sun. Standing 83 feet high, the artwork welcomes guests with a colorful display inspired by themes of hope, democracy, and collective action. Inside and throughout the campus, works by Maya Lin, Theaster Gates, Nick Cave, Marie Watt, Kiki Smith, Carrie Mae Weems, and many others invite visitors to reflect on identity, resilience, and the American experience. Most of the artwork is accessible to the public free of charge. Here's artist Maya Lin on the significance of her sculptural commission titled Seeing Through the Universe, which is the centerpiece of the Ann Dunham Water Terrace at the OPC, named for the former president's mother.
11: There is something so powerful about a very still flowing use of water, so that when you touch the water, you change it. And for him to have chosen to name the garden after his mother just makes me feel so great.
9: Former President Obama also spoke on the inspiration for the sculpture dedicated to his mother.
12: When we thought about what might be a fitting way to commemorate my mother's influence on me and my sister, you know, I thought, where would she want to be in this space? I could picture her sitting on one of the benches on a nice summer afternoon, just smiling, watching a bunch of kids running through a fountain. And I thought that would capture who she was, as well as just about anything else.
9: The center's visual identity also draws from President Obama's iconic rising sun imagery and the spirit of civic participation that defined his campaigns. Designers created a modern look that blends bold typography, vibrant color, and community-centered storytelling. 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It's a language that helps people see themselves in a larger story. It creates opportunities for dialogue, learning, and engagement. 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For ticket information and to learn more about the Obama Presidential Center, visit Obama.org. The Obama Foundation is a nonprofit collaborator of the Black Information Network. I'm Bree Wood for the Black Information Network.
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13: This is Esther Dillard with another spotlight on Black excellence. Tyler Perry is one of the most successful figures in the entertainment industry. Born in New Orleans, Louisiana in 1969, Emmett Perry Jr. endured a difficult childhood marked by poverty and abuse. After changing his name and moving to Atlanta in 1992, Tyler Perry began writing and producing stage plays that became highly successful.
14: All you gotta do is take an R&B song, put Jesus in it, and it's a gospel song.
13: What? It was also during that time that he created his signature character, the iconic Mabel Medea Simmons.
15: Yea, though she walked in the valley with the shadow of Little Red Riding Hood and the Three Bears.
13: With an estimated net worth of over $1 billion, Tyler Perry is also a generous philanthropist, having donated millions to such causes as education, civil rights, and disaster relief, and another shining example of Black excellence. I'm Esther Dillard on the Black Information Network.
5: 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DFW's BIN.
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16: I'm Misty Jordan on your home for 24/7 News, the Black Information Network. The mayor of Asheville, North Carolina, took a hard stand against flock cameras.
17: So, after hearing you loud and clear and talking with others, consulting with experts, I have decided that what we need to do is ask the city manager to terminate our flock contract.
16: Now, the city of Asheville is terminating its contract with Flock Safety. The city council members, several of them Black, approved a resolution Tuesday night, which will end with the removal of the city's 11 cameras and suspension of data sharing. The city may now look into the company that provides body cams for the police department. North Carolina Governor Josh Stein ordered flags at state properties to be half-staff in honor of Dolly Parton. In a statement, Governor Stein said Dolly Parton was so special, so universally loved. The first word that came to mind just now was authentic, which is funny since she was well known for her big wigs. But she was always herself. Her music was powerful and moving. He said America lost one of the best. The music legend passed away Tuesday following a brief battle with cancer. Dolly Parton was 80 years old. A parasitic stomach illness is surging across North Carolina at over three times last year's total. The state HHS updated their count Tuesday to 951 cyclospora cases so far this year. Wake County's the hardest hit, accounting for 520 cases, well over half the statewide total. State health officials say North Carolina's surge does not appear to be tied to the Taco Bell outbreak, leaving the exact source a mystery. Now an update to a story I first told you about Tuesday. Two people are now facing charges in a Catawba County daycare child abuse investigation. The director of the Child Care Network near Maiden was arrested this week for failing to report alleged abuse. Investigators say that happened at the hands of an employee who was arrested for misdemeanor child abuse last week. Gabrielle Dowdy is accused of throwing or kicking a four-year-old boy into a wall. The child's father, Alex Lofton, said he trusted the adults there to take care of his little boy.
18: The teacher aggressively pushed him up against the wall. Don't know the reason why. Witnesses did come from three children and a teacher there. You know, you put your trust in people like this to watch over your children, and then to hear that a grown adult put their hands on your small child. Of course, every parent should be angry about that.
16: The accused employee shared a different version of what happened that day. Dowdy claims she acted in self-defense.
19: The child kicked and hit me first. I picked him up as he was freaking out, flailing around, and he was continuing to hit me. And so I took him over there to blocks, and yeah, he kind of just fell out of my arms. The child was completely fine the whole day.
16: Dowdy said she made the decision to leave the job on her own and feels like she's being retaliated against. The incident is now under criminal investigation. The Daycare Child Care Network is conducting an ongoing investigation and cooperating with law enforcement. I'm Misty Jordan on your home for Black News First, the Black Information Network.
13: Most people know about Restaurant Week, but not everyone knows there's a Black Restaurant Week born in Houston, Texas in 2016 and is now spreading to cities across the country. It's more than just menus. It's a movement.
20: And so we really want to create something that was more all-inclusive to the creative things we were seeing happening in the food scene.
13: That's one of the three founders, Fallon Farrell.
20: As we've grown through the years, we've literally watched businesses start off as like a pop-up food tent and now having like two or three locations.
13: From soul food kitchens to hidden gem caterers, Black Restaurant Week shines a light where it's long been missing. It's helped generate tens of millions of dollars for Black-owned businesses, keeping legacies alive and creating new ones. And it's part of Black history still being written every time a diner takes that first bite. I'm Esther Dillard for the Black Information Network.
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0: 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I'm Charlamagne Tha God, host of the world's most dangerous morning show, The Breakfast Club. And my history lives here.
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3: Loud, local, locked in.
4: I think the time's going to come sooner rather than later when the president and our ally Israel are going to have to go in and finish the job.
3: To around the corner,
5: a suburban Dallas police officer has been fired because of how he treated Black women at a neighborhood pool earlier this month.
1: This is BIN.
6: Mississippi lawmakers are considering a new funding model. Members of the Legislative Black Caucus are urging caution, saying more data and input from HBCU leaders is needed.
3: Black news first.
7: The opinions, beliefs, and viewpoints expressed in this commentary are those of the author and do not necessarily represent those of BIN and its founding partners and employees. Now it's time to bring the funk with Roland S. Martin.
8: Ooh, you want to see a good roast? Here is Texas Congressman Christian Menifee laying out this white MAGA so-called expert.
9: Black workers are far more likely to be unemployed as white workers at almost every education level. True or false?
10: That is true.
9: So do you just believe that Black people are more lazy or aren't as good at applications? Why do you think that data is the way it is? If a random white person in this country and a random Black person in this country go to get their home appraised, right? Why is it that the Black person is much more likely to get a lower value on the home appraisal?
10: Because they live in a different neighborhood.
9: Okay, great. We'll get to that in a second because that's wrong. Black people in this country were enslaved for at least 240 years. Is that correct?
10: That's correct.
9: Okay, and after slavery ended, you had about 100 more years at least of Jim Crow and legal segregation, where government at the federal, state, and local level blocked Black people from owning land, from getting bank loans, from living in certain neighborhoods, from attending certain schools. All of that happened too, right?
10: Yes.
9: Okay, so my question to you is simple. Name the year that the playing field became completely even. I want you to give me a date.
10: I mean, if you're looking at
9: For home loans, I think we talked about home loans and appraisals. For home loans, what year did it become equal?
10: Well, according to the DEI movement in 1991, when they imposed disparate impact.
9: So you're telling me today that if a Black person goes and applies for a home loan, they have the same likelihood of getting accepted for that loan as a white person does?
10: If you're asking me a person that lives next door to another person, if one is white and one is Black and they go both apply for a loan, do I expect different outcomes? No. And if there are, then it should be enforced under discrimination law.
9: So you're talking about rules. I'm talking about outcomes. So let's play a game of true and false, and let's start with wealth disparities. The median net worth of a white household in this country is $285,000. The median net worth of a Black household is about $45,000. True or false?
10: I don't know.
8: Poor little Dr. Michael Shires got exposed for not knowing a lot. I'm Roland Martin of the Black Information Network.
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11: What's trending this hour? The tributes to country music singer Dolly Parton continue to pour in. The icon, who died at 80 years old Tuesday, was a supporter of Black artists and causes for years. The PGA Tour is teaming up with the LeBron James Family Foundation to bring an event back to his hometown of Akron, Ohio next year. And Tyra Banks' lawyers are responding after Netflix asked a judge to dismiss her defamation lawsuit over the docuseries Reality Check Inside America's Next Top Model.
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12: The PGA Tour is teaming up with one of golf's newest ambassadors. The tour announced a partnership with the LeBron James Family Foundation to bring an event back to his hometown of Akron, Ohio next year. The tournament at the Firestone Country Club will feature amateurs and pros from the PGA Tour's Pathway to Progression Pro Bound 5 program. The tour will also engage in mentorship opportunities with students from James I Promise program. And the Chicago Sky banned former NBA player Enes Kanter Freedom from Wintrust Arena. Team owner Michael Alter said Kanter Freedom is considered a potential threat to players and will not be allowed back until the team is satisfied otherwise. The ban stems from a confrontation with Sky guard Natasha Cloud during a game Sunday. Kanter Freedom stood from his courtside seat, pointed toward Cloud, a black woman, and stepped toward the court, prompting security to step in. Kanter Freedom told Fox News that he was removed for supporting women. The Sky say the decision was based on his conduct. Kanter Freedom recently declared himself a woman and declared for the WNBA draft next year. With the latest in sports, I'm Misty Jordan on the Black Information Network, your home for Black News First.
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12: A fan favorite from Bel-Air could soon be stepping into the spotlight on her own. Variety reports Peacock is developing a new spinoff called Hillary, starring Grammy-winning singer and actress Coco Jones. The series would follow Hillary Banks as she leaves Bel-Air for New York City to chase her career dreams and build a name for herself beyond her famous family. The project comes from Girls Trip writer Tracy Oliver and executive producer Will Smith. If greenlit, it will become Peacock's first scripted original series to launch a spinoff. And Atlanta rapper Gunna is taking a major step beyond music. Under Armour has named him a global brand ambassador and creative director for its P-Star lifestyle platform. The company says Gunna will help shape the brand's creative vision, drawing on his interests in fashion, fitness, and community outreach. The partnership builds on previous collaborations between Gunna and Under Armour and includes plans for a Wanna Run capsule collection in 2027, followed by a premium P-Star Luxe line later that year. With the latest in entertainment at 17 and 47 minutes past each hour, I'm Bree Wood on the Black Information Network, your home for Black News First. In the DMV, Black culture is legacy in motion. It walks down Georgia Avenue. It catches B30 from BWI. It speaks in church basements in Southeast and leaves fingerprints on every page of local history. At the Black Information Network, we bring you stories from the Beltway and beyond where culture is complex, current, and carved from strength. This is still Chocolate City, where your music still means go-go, where your cookout might feature mambo sauce and reggae in the same breath, where Howard University students march for justice and elders still remember what it meant when Marion Barry said, "We're the people." We are shining a light on the aunties pressing hair in Temple Hills and the uncles teaching classes in Langley Park, an activist in Anacostia, fighting for Black home ownership one row house at a time. This isn't just a region, it's a rhythm that can't be imitated. And the beat, it's ours. With Black News First, this is Morgan Wood on the Black Information Network.
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11: Home for 24/7 news, the Black Information Network. Tributes are pouring in for country music icon Dolly Parton. She died Tuesday at the age of 80. Fans and fellow artists across the country are remembering her legacy. In New Orleans, people are remembering the day she came to town. Greg Buson helped to bring Dolly in for a local festival years ago. He organized the recording of her appearance at the city zoo.
0: It was like talking to somebody who is a longtime friend the second you met her. So I think when people saw on TV about her, or saw in a concert, that's who she seemed to be, at least to me, just personally.
11: Louisiana holds a special place in Parton's career. She cut her first single, Puppy Love, at Gold Band Studio in Lake Charles back in 1959. She was just 13. Parton kept coming back to the state. She played Lake Charles in 1978, and 10 years later, she joined Mardi Gras as a celebrity guest. One area organizer says her impact on residents was huge.
21: Everybody went crazy. You know, the women loved her, and the guys too. You know, everybody was singing along. After she did her last song and she was ready to get off the stage, she saw Ed and she went up and told him thank you, that she really appreciated, and that was good for him. He loved her.
11: SpaceX announced plans to add a new launch site in the state of Louisiana, investing $100 billion in the project. The site will be southeast of Lafayette, Louisiana. The project is expected to create 3,000 direct jobs over the next decade with an average salary of $92,000. SpaceX says it will use in-state vendors and contractors for work connected to the project. To address environmental concerns, the company says it plans to work with local conservation groups to help protect and improve natural resources around the site. Governor Jeff Landry spoke publicly.
22: I came into this office promising new industry, greater wages, new jobs, and a wider field of opportunity for the people of the state of Louisiana. With today's announcement, we are building a future for Louisiana that knows no boundaries, from the oceans to the earth and even to space.
11: A former Metro Atlanta School Board chair is going to fill the unexpired term of the late Congressman David Scott. Unofficial results

0: Wald Show. Everton Blair, a black man with a 53-47 margin of victory over Marcy Scott, also black, in Tuesday's special election runoff for Georgia's 13th congressional district in Metro Atlanta. The seat has been unfilled since African-American David Scott passed away in April at the age of 80. Blair will serve the district through the end of the year.
1: We're working harder and paying more for less. And we need more people in Congress who are speaking plainly about the recession that we're already in. So members of Congress need to be using the bully pulpit to force this administration to do something better for us. It's too hard.
0: Marcy Scott is the daughter of the late congressman. I'm Esther Dillard on your home for Black News First, the Black Information Network.
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3: We have reached a historic milestone here in the U.S. with the national debt now topping $40 trillion. So in the year that we are celebrating our 250th anniversary, how did America get here? Well, economists are pointing to decades of federal spending that exceeded government revenue. That forced Washington to borrow money year after year to cover budget deficits. And there are lots of other major expenses that were contributing factors, like tax cuts, a significant increase in defense spending, the growing cost for Social Security and Medicare, and of course, the massive emergency spending during the COVID-19 pandemic. And what is also alarming is the national debt has more than doubled since 2017, climbing from roughly $20 trillion to over $40 trillion right now. And the cost of interest on that debt is paramount. The government is spending more than $1 trillion a year just on interest payments, making it one of the largest expenses in the federal budget. Funny news at 24 and 54 minutes past each hour. I'm Nicole Deal on your home for Black News First, the Black Information Network.
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4: Home for 24/7 News, the Black Information Network. Here's what's happening in your region right now. The family of 25-year-old Nicholas Dent, a Black man who was shot and killed, is asking why the man prosecutors say they arrested for the crime, Marcus McDaniel Jr., was allowed to be out when he had 5 outstanding warrants. Fox 8 says NOPD declined an on-camera interview, but pointed them to the task force that picks up people with warrants. Metropolitan Crime Commission President Rafael Goyeneche spoke to Fox 8.
5: A cluster of warrants like this over a shorter period of time for domestic violence should be maybe a higher priority than if they were looked at individually.
4: The Orleans Parish Sheriff's Office says a fight inside the jail led to 5 inmates being stabbed. 5 detainees were treated. 2 had to be sent to the hospital, but they've since returned. The sheriff says those responsible have been identified and will face additional charges. Let's head over to the federal court in New Orleans and the staged interstate wrecks case. The prosecution called witnesses Tuesday. Disbarred attorney Sean Alforish and accused hitman Leon Parker faced charges in connection with the death of a federal witness, Cornelius Garrison, who was a Black man. Tuesday, the jury heard from an FBI forensic accountant who says she combed through hundreds of thousands of financial records that proved that there were payments to participants in the scheme. Finally, Dolly Parton has a Louisiana connection. NBC News says she recorded her first single, Puppy Love, in Lake Charles, Louisiana in 1959 at just 13 years old. The singer and songwriter was known to openly embrace the Black culture that created country music rather than trying to separate the genre from its origins. New Orleans singer Irma Thomas, who's a Black woman, talked to Fox 8 about meeting Dolly.
6: I didn't realize how short she was. A little bitty thing, but big heart.
4: Dolly Parton was 80 years old. I'm Tammy Eswick on your home for 24/7 News, the Black Information Network. 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
7: Flags across the country are at half staff for Dolly Parton. President Trump ordered the flags lowered for 1 week following the country music icon's death Tuesday at age 80. Her publicity team says Parton died peacefully in Nashville, Tennessee. Former Presidents Clinton, Obama, and Bush are honoring her legacy, praising her impact on music, literacy, health, and communities. Obama highlighted her journey from a one-room cabin to becoming a business powerhouse and philanthropist. Parton's influence extended well beyond country music. 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And in a rare moment of Washington unity, Republicans and Democrats appear to agree on at least one thing. Dolly Parton was one of a kind. That's your Washington Roundup. I'm Morgan Wood on the Black Information Network, your home for Black News First.
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7: Baltimore Black culture is loud, layered, and deeply lived. 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We sit with muralists tagging truth on brick walls. We talk to local crab cake legends keeping family recipes and the business alive. We show love to the dancers in the Charm City movement scene and the poets who spit bars that break silence. In Baltimore, we still say yo, still rock New Balances with pride, and still live in houses passed down from grandma who worked two jobs. We highlight Black teachers over West pushing back against failed systems, and Black students over East pushing forward anyway. We cover block parties, food drives, and aunties who run beauty salons and the neighborhood at the same time, because Baltimore is gritty, beautiful, and always underestimated. But we know better. With Black News First, this is Morgan Wood on the Black Information Network.
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0: Esther Dillard with BIN News Now. A federal court of appeals panel is declining to toss an assault case against New Jersey Black Democratic Congresswoman LaMonica McIver, stemming from a scuffle with ICE agents at a facility back in May 2025. Federal prosecutors claim McIver assaulted one of those agents as they were attempting to detain New Jersey Mayor Ross Baraka. McIver denied those claims and spoke about it not long after the incident on CNN.
1: If I'm going to be charged with a crime for doing my job, it just speaks to, you know, where we're headed in this country.
0: Health and Human Services Secretary Robert F. Kennedy is pushing back on comments from Pennsylvania's governor after two unvaccinated people apparently died from measles. Kennedy says no measles deaths occurred. And Black Baltimore Ravens rookie wide receiver Jacoby Lane is becoming an investor in the Baltimore-based cleat maker Caddx. Get BIN News Now on demand 24/7 on the iHeartRadio app.
2: I'm Nicole Deal on your home for 24/7 News, the Black Information Network. We began in Dallas, Texas, where the murder-for-hire trial involving two Black Dallas rappers is now underway. Kewan White is accused of killing rapper Mo 3, whose real name was Melvin Noble, back in 2020 in broad daylight. Prosecutors claim rival rapper Yella Beezy, whose real name is Marquise Conway, hired White to carry out the murder after some sort of feud. White, who is already serving time for a gun charge, is now facing capital murder charges for Noble's death. Meanwhile, a third defendant, Devin Brown, who is also Black, has also been charged. The trial is expected to last about 2 weeks, with trials for Beezy and Brown to follow. The Black family of a Tatiana Jefferson in Fort Worth, Texas, is set to receive what lawyers are calling a record Texas civil rights settlement.
3: Fort Worth City Council members recently voted unanimously to pay over $11 million to resolve the remaining civil claims from the 2019 shooting. The 28-year-old Black woman was playing video games with her 8-year-old nephew when a white police officer fired through her window without identifying himself. Aaron Dean is now off the force, serving time in prison for manslaughter. Under the settlement with the city, a big portion of the multi-million dollar deal will be placed into trust for Jefferson's two minor nephews. The deal is subject to final approval from a probate court. I'm Doug Davis on the Black Information Network.
2: A case garnering national attention is being battled out in a Texas courtroom between a California couple and their surrogate over a baby born with a critical heart defect. The couple recently expressing anguish in a Texas court over attempts to strip their parental rights after they previously requested an abortion. The surrogate, McKenna West, who is Black, is seeking sole conservatorship of the child. She named the child Gabriel, while the couple named the child Rummy. And a few weeks ago, West saying this.
4: I just know that he's a fighter, and he deserves to be surrounded by people who are 100% willing to fight alongside him.
2: The judge has yet to rule on final custody, and the baby remains in critical condition with a congenital heart condition. And finally, a Black Texas man who was supposed to be providing care for a dementia patient has been arrested and charged with 4 counts of aggravated sexual assault. According to police, 24-year-old Zachary Yoakum, a mental care facility worker in Rockwall, is in jail for having a sexual relationship with a 67-year-old patient. The victim's daughter reported concerns about the relationship after finding text messages and phone calls between the victim and the employee. The victim telling police they did engage in sexual activity multiple times, with some encounters occurring at the care facility where the employee worked. The man is now in jail on a $400,000 bond. I'm Nicole Deal on your home for Black News First, the Black Information Network.
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8: New Orleans isn't just a city. It's a living, breathing altar of culture. At the Black Information Network, we honor that sacred rhythm. The one you hear in the second line, feel in the bounce beat, and taste in every bowl of gumbo. We walk through Treme, where the ancestors watch over every block. We sit down with the elders in the Lower Nine who remember Katrina like it was yesterday and still find joy in today. We speak with Mardi Gras Indians, stitching legacy into fabric, one bead at a time. We highlight Black chefs who cooked with spirit, not just recipes. We cover young musicians blending jazz and the Trigger Man beat. We question the lack of resources in New Orleans East. We stand with organizers in Central City, protecting culture from developers with deep pockets and no roots. New Orleans doesn't forget where it came from and won't let the rest of the world forget either. Because when Black culture leads, the world follows. And this city has been leading since day one. With Black News First, this is Tammy Eswick on the Black Information Network.
9: From Richmond, Virginia, came a voice that revived the spirit of soul, Michael Eugene Archer, better known as D'Angelo. In the mid-90s, his debut album, Brown Sugar, redefined R&B, blending gospel roots, jazz, and raw sensuality. Then came Voodoo, the Grammy-winning masterpiece that cemented him as the neo

0: 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I'm Kevin Brown.
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3: I'm Misty Jordan on your home for 24/7 news, the Black Information Network. The mayor of Asheville, North Carolina, took a hard stand against flock cameras.
4: So, after hearing you loud and clear and talking with others, consulting with experts, I have decided that what we need to do is ask the city manager to terminate our flock contract.
3: Now, the city of Asheville is terminating its contract with Flock Safety. The city council members, several of them Black, approved a resolution Tuesday night, which will end with the removal of the city's 11 cameras and suspension of data sharing. The city may now look into the company that provides body cams for the police department. North Carolina Governor Josh Stein ordered flags at state properties to be half-staff in honor of Dolly Parton. In a statement, Governor Stein said Dolly Parton was so special, so universally loved. The first word that came to mind just now was authentic, which is funny since she was well-known for her big wigs. But she was always herself. Her music was powerful and moving. He said America lost one of the best. The music legend passed away Tuesday following a brief battle with cancer. Dolly Parton was 80 years old. A parasitic stomach illness is surging across North Carolina at over three times last year's total. The state HHS updated their count Tuesday to 951 cyclospora cases so far this year. Wake County is the hardest hit, accounting for 520 cases, well over half the statewide total. State health officials say North Carolina's surge does not appear to be tied to the Taco Bell outbreak, leaving the exact source a mystery. Now an update to a story I first told you about Tuesday. Two people are now facing charges in a Catawba County daycare child abuse investigation. The director of the Child Care Network near Maiden was arrested this week for failing to report alleged abuse. Investigators say that happened at the hands of an employee who was arrested for misdemeanor child abuse last week. Gabrielle Dowdy is accused of throwing or kicking a four-year-old boy into a wall. The child's father, Alex Lofton, said he trusted the adults there to take care of his little boy.
5: The teacher aggressively pushed him up against the wall. I don't know the reason why. Witnesses did come from three children and a teacher there. You know, you put your trust in people like this to watch over your children, and then to hear that a grown adult put their hands on your small child. Of course, every parent should be angry about that.
3: The accused employee shared a different version of what happened that day. Dowdy claims she acted in self-defense.
6: The child kicked and hit me first. I picked him up as he was freaking out, flailing around, and he was continuing to hit me, and so I took him over there to blocks, and yeah, he kind of just fell out of my arms. The child was completely fine the whole day.
3: Dowdy said she made the decision to leave the job on her own and feels like she's being retaliated against. The incident is now under criminal investigation. The daycare or child care network is conducting an ongoing investigation and cooperating with law enforcement. I'm Misty Jordan on your home for Black News First, the Black Information Network.
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9: Tiger Woods is one of our most awe-inspiring sports icons. A reflection, in a lot of ways, of America's history, its values, and ideals.
10: Quarter American Indian, mothers have ties, quarter Chinese and quarter white. So, that's why you America's son.
11: Yeah.
9: Tiger has been world famous for decades. And his story, it comes with many chapters, groundbreaking achievements.
8: And Tiger Woods is the 100th U.S. Open champion in history.
9: A shocking fall from grace.
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12: Aiden from the Black Information Network. Every headline you hear from us starts with one question. How does this affect our community? We don't just report what's happening. We explain what it means for Black families, Black businesses, and Black futures. From city halls to Capitol Hill, if it matters to you, it matters to us. 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
13: The opinions, beliefs, and viewpoints expressed in this commentary are those of the author and do not necessarily represent those of BIN and its founding partners and employees.
14: I'm James T. Harris, and I have something to say. Repeating a slogan isn't the same thing as knowing history. Alexandria Ocasio-Cortez just proved it. She says the filibuster was founded on Jim Crow. No, Congresswoman, that's not history. That's a talking point. So pull up a chair. Class is about to begin. Here's what drives me crazy about today's Democrat socialists. Every time they lose an argument, they reach for the same three words, Jim Crow, racism, white supremacy. Then they pin those labels on whatever institution happens to be standing in their way. The Supreme Court, the Electoral College, the Senate, now the filibuster. Every institution they can't control suddenly becomes illegitimate. Let's start with the facts. Jim Crow wasn't a Senate rule. Jim Crow was a system of state and local laws that denied Black Americans their civil rights. Those laws were passed and enforced primarily by Democrats in the South after Reconstruction. That's the ugly truth of the Democrat Party's history. Now, here's the part they conveniently leave out. Yes, Southern segregationists used the filibuster to block civil rights legislation. That's true. But using a tool for an evil purpose doesn't mean the tool was invented for that purpose. A hammer can build a church. A hammer can go upside your head. The hammer isn't the problem, it's the fool swinging it. And this isn't really about the filibuster, it's about power. When Democrats think the filibuster stands in the way of their agenda, they call it racist. When it serves their interests, suddenly it's an essential part of democracy. History doesn't change just because your politics do. That's not principle, that's political convenience. Before Alexandria Ocasio-Cortez gives America another history lesson, she might want to spend a little more time learning the history she's trying to rewrite. Because repeating a political narrative isn't the same thing as telling the truth. I'm James T. Harris for the Black Information Network.
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15: This hour, a federal court of appeals is declining to toss an assault case against New Jersey Black Democratic Congresswoman LaMonica McIver, stemming from a scuffle with ICE at a facility back in May. Health and Human Services Secretary Robert F. Kennedy Jr. is pushing back on comments from Pennsylvania's governor after two unvaccinated people died apparently from measles. And Black Baltimore Ravens rookie wide receiver Jacoby Lane is becoming an investor in Baltimore-based cleat maker Caddix.
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0: 7:15 Friday evening with fireworks planned after the game. The Atlanta Braves say the event is designed to celebrate HBCU culture while supporting students and alumni in the Atlanta community. With the latest in HBCU news, I'm Morgan Wood on the Black Information Network, BINnews.com, your home for Black news first.
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5: This is Ray Harris with another moment of Black sports excellence. LeBron James, a name synonymous with greatness. From MVP titles to NBA championships, he continues to dominate the court while giving back to his community. A legend in every sense. For the Black Information Network, I'm Ray Harris with another moment of Black sports excellence.
6: They told us to vote, and we did. So why are they still trying to take it? At the Black Information Network, we shine a light on voter suppression, old tactics and new forms, polling locations shut down with no warning, registration deadlines shortened, ballot boxes removed, mail-in boxes challenged on purpose in public and with precision. And yet we still show up. We talk to grandmothers who vote by bus, by mail, by any means, to college students driving across counties to find their precinct, to pastors who remind their congregation every Sunday, freedom is a ballot. We also follow lawsuits that protect the vote. We cover the bills that chip away at access quietly, quickly, and with devastating impact. We name the states, the counties, and the lawmakers behind them. Because the fight to vote isn't just about elections, it's about power. And it's not just about us, it's for everyone coming next. With Black News First, this is Mike Island on the Black Information Network.
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0: Well, Jeezy is celebrating a major milestone in Las Vegas. During a sold-out weekend performance of The Legend of the Snowman residency at Planet Hollywood, the Atlanta Rev star was surprised on stage by NBA superstar LeBron James, who presented him with the key to the Las Vegas Strip. Jeezy also received a proclamation naming August 22nd as J. Jeezy Jenkins Day in Las Vegas. To top it all off, the rapper announced 9 final residency dates, including special performances on New Year's Eve, extending what is already the longest-running hip-hop residency in Las Vegas history. And in more entertainment news, Busta Rhymes is giving fans a rare musical gift with the release of This Woman, a new track featuring vocals from the late D'Angelo and production from the late legend Jay Dilla. The song appears on Busta's new album, Diligence 2, which was crafted from hundreds of unreleased Dilla beats. Busta says the record includes an unfinished D'Angelo and Jay Dilla session recorded more than 20 years ago. The track also comes with a new music video directed by the iconic Hype Williams. With the latest in entertainment at 17 and 47 minutes past each hour, I'm Bree Wood on the Black Information Network, your home for Black News First.
7: At the Black Information Network, we report on national politics, but real change often starts closer to home. Local elections impact where your tax dollars go, who runs your schools, who controls your police force, what gets funded, what gets cut. We talk with Black candidates running for school boards, city councils, county judges, court clerks. We cover budget meetings where the loudest voices shape outcomes. We spotlight community members bringing the pressure, demanding the change. We explain how your vote can shape classroom size, how a sheriff's election can change how jails operate, why municipal elections, often overlooked, have long-term consequences. Change doesn't just happen in D.C. It happens where you live. Our stories open the door. Step in You have a right to be in the room. With Black News First, this is Vanessa Tyler on the Black Information Network.
8: This is Wesson Tishome with another essential Black film. What started as a suggestion from Maya Angelou to the government of Ghana ended with an Independence Day concert on March 6, 1971. Featuring Wilson Pickett, Ike and Tina Turner, Les McCann and Eddie Harris, the Staple Singers, Santana featuring Willie Bobo, Roberta Flack, and the voices of East Harlem, the movie Soul to Soul not only captures performances from these iconic artists, but their personal journey connecting to their roots, ancestral homeland, and history.
9: People get offended by talking about going back home and all that, but in a way, I really feel a deeper inside. They just
8: won't. Transformational for many of the artists whose only understanding of Africa came from Hollywood tropes, but also for the country of Ghana that would experience Western music firsthand for the first time.
10: You can hear the moans and groans coming from here. Their spirits are still here.
8: Soul to Soul captures artist and audience united by a history of oppression and the music used to overcome it, making it another essential Black film. I'm Wesson Tishome for the Black Information Network.
11: 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Government lawmakers say the Kennedy Center could be torn down if a judge blocks a plan to close the venue for 2 years. In a court filing Monday, a Department of Justice attorney called the center a decrepit structure in need of extensive renovations. The filing says the venue may have to be taken down and replaced if the closure does not happen. It also argues that preventing recognition of President Trump's role in the proposed renovation could cause donors to pull their support. Another hearing in the case is expected to happen this week. In other news, the family of Samuel Big Sam Brown is filing a federal civil rights lawsuit against Baltimore County and the police officer involved in the 56-year-old's death. Attorneys say Brown was the subject of a welfare check in Woodlawn in February when an encounter with Officer Derek Hadel turned physical.
12: Get in your car. Glad get in your car, sir.
13: I glad
12: get
13: I am.
12: Get in your car, sir.
13: I glad I'm.
12: Get in your car, sir. Get in your car. Mm-hmm. 46, start me a medic, Whitehead Court and Security Boulevard. I got a suspect down, head injury. 10-18 for medics.
11: Brown suffered a head injury during the incident and died 11 days later. The lawsuit comes less than 2 weeks after Maryland's attorney general declined to file criminal charges against Officer Hadel following a 6-month investigation, despite the medical examiner ruling Brown's manner of death a homicide. Meanwhile, Prince George's County Public Schools is working to resolve transportation problems that affected thousands of students on the first day of school. The district's chief operating officer says about 10,000 students were impacted by issues. The district's Chipmunk app reportedly failed, leaving parents unable to track buses, while some bus stops did not have buses assigned to them. Officials are assigning more employees to help address the problems. The issues are unfolding in Prince George's County, home to one of the nation's largest and most affluent Black populations and one of Maryland's most prominent majority Black communities. And the Baltimore Ravens and Under Armour are extending their longtime partnership for another 10 years. The deal includes new fan experiences at M&T Bank Stadium, continued support for youth football programs, and ongoing naming rights at the Ravens Owings Mills training facility. The partnership also impacts Baltimore's Black community, where football has long been a pathway to mentorship, education, and opportunity. The Ravens and Under Armour say they'll continue investing in the next generation of athletes through youth programs, coaching, and access to resources. Fans will also get a first look at an exclusive Ravens and Under Armour merchandise collection Friday during the team's preseason finale against the Washington Commanders. Officials say the extension strengthens the connection between two Baltimore-based organizations while investing in local athletes and fans. I'm Morgan Wood on your home for Black News First, the Black Information Network.
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15: Gary, Indiana, with the largest Black population in the state, has the most residents impacted by the storms in the area.
16: To spending cuts.
17: Federal judge in Washington, D.C. temporarily blocking the Trump administration's changes to the teen pregnancy prevention program.
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19: Milton, Massachusetts schools are ending an anonymous residency tip line after Black students made up nearly half of about 100 investigations, despite being less than 12% of enrollment.
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13: Lots of consumers have complained about Walmart not having a tap-to-pay option. Well, here's some good news. Walmart will soon have tap-to-pay purchase options, including Apple Pay. The retail giant began rolling out the option August 24th, giving customers at select Walmart stores the ability to use tap-to-pay at checkout. But do not despair if the Walmart closest to you still does not have it. The company says it plans to roll out tap-to-pay at all Walmart and Sam's locations by the end of the year. The retail giant has about 4,600 stores across the U.S. in all 50 states. On a separate note, Walmart is introducing more charging stations, making things a little easier for owners of electric vehicles. The retail giant has now opened EV fast charging stations at 100 stores, and the company has plans to keep expanding the network nationwide. That gives customers the convenience of charging their cars while they are shopping. Money news at 24 and 54 minutes past each hour. I'm Nicole Deal on your home for Black News First, the Black Information Network.
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16: Home for 24/7 News, the Black Information Network. Millions of families are dealing with the aftermath of recent storms that cut through much of the United States. Many Black families apparently deal with recovering from these storms a little longer than most other families. This appears to be true when it comes to the restoration of power. According to NBC News, in Gary, Indiana, storms blew through the mostly Black city and left people still without power more than 2 weeks afterward. After the storm, gas stations, supermarkets, and pharmacies were without power. That left people trying to survive on what they had. In Tennessee, where violent storms knocked out power, many hard-hit Black families remained without power. In the Memphis, Tennessee area, during the height of the most recent storms, over 140,000 homes were without power, NBC says. Barnzell Jones tells WHBQ he is now going over 3 days without power. Jones, who is African-American, says he is frustrated by the slow response to his community's needs.
20: No, not going to power. 3 days. They know about it, but they still haven't decided that this is a good time to cut it back on, so I want to throw my food out. Probably $300 with my family and me.
16: Although the majority of Memphis area schools reopened as scheduled, many were still being impacted as a result of the storm and experienced delayed openings, WHBQ says. The trial is underway for a man accused of shooting some of his co-workers at a warehouse in Columbus, Ohio last year. Bruce Foster III has pleaded not guilty by reason of insanity. Foster, who is African American, is facing charges including 4 counts of aggravated murder in connection with the February 2025 attack. 2 people were killed and 4 others were injured in the shooting. The spike in prices of school supplies is affecting many parents as schools go back into session in many parts of the country this week. Some areas of the country already have classrooms resuming studies. Many Black communities are organizing back-to-school giveaways to help families offset rising school supply costs. Many churches in the South organized school supply giveaways, and some school districts organized backpack giveaways. According to NBC 10, the Chester Upland School District in the Philadelphia region recently gave away 4,000 backpacks as families prepare for a more expensive school year. A mother at the event says she is relieved that such an event took place. Tyniqua Johnson is a parent who says she is thankful.
21: It's definitely helping me not to spend as much money for this school year, so I am very grateful and appreciative of this event.
16: When people in their 60s, 70s, or 80s experience unusual feelings, lost time, suspended awareness, confusion, seizures, they may think they're a regular part of aging, but they could be signs of epilepsy, a condition that affects 300,000 older Americans. Epilepsy is a functional disorder of the brain, a kind of occasional glitch in the electrical system that controls everything we feel and do. These brief malfunctions, called seizures, may temporarily block awareness. They can also cause uncontrollable shaking, convulsions, confusion, or affect the senses. With older people, these symptoms are often wrongfully thought to be senior moments. It takes looking at whether these kinds of incidents are happening on a regular basis and noting if they are reasonably distinct. Also, watch for alterations in a loved one's behavior and talk with a doctor about what you've observed. For more information, visit the Epilepsy Foundation website at epilepsy.com. And that's your Healthy Minute. I'm Mike Island on the Black Information Network.

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11: BIN News this hour. I'm Doug Davis. Coming up, New York AG African-American Letitia James says Trump's mail voting win is far from over. Plus, a black financial expert says for families living paycheck to paycheck, the first step is a zero-based budget. We hear from Anthony O'Neill in moments. These stories and more news affecting the black community are on the way. But first, here's BIN News Now.
12: Facebook's Meta will pay almost $17 billion as part of its settlement of a social media addiction lawsuit brought by a number of states. North Carolina Attorney General Jeff Jackson says it's the most accountability that social media has ever faced.
13: There is no question that this settlement does not solve the entire issue with respect to social media because it does not include YouTube, it does not include Snap, it does not include TikTok.
12: But he says he hopes those platforms will eventually join a similar agreement. Former presidents are honoring the life and legacy of country music icon Dolly Parton, who died Tuesday after a battle with cancer. Former presidents Obama, Bush, and Clinton, along with President Trump, all issued statements praising the impact the singer had on society, culture, and the nation. And two top conferences in college football are uniting to stop NFL players who want to return to school and play football. Now back to you, Doug.
11: All right. Thanks a lot. New York Attorney General African-American Letitia James is joining nearly two dozen other Democratic AGs in a new lawsuit against the U.S. Postal Service over its new mail voting rule. James took to MS Now to state her case.
14: It's critically important that individuals understand that the only reason why this rule was created is because individuals, particularly those in the White House, believe that they cannot run on their record and therefore they have to steal this election. This is nothing more than an attempt to suppress the right to vote. And I and my Democratic colleagues will fight this all the way to the United States Supreme Court.
11: James contends that the change will cause chaos and confusion with voters and that the U.S. Postal Service has no right to decide who can vote by mail.
14: It's in the Constitution, and that's why it's critically important that individuals understand that states have the power and the duty and the responsibility to administer elections, not the president and definitely not the postal system.
11: The lawsuit comes after the U.S. Supreme Court ruled that an earlier challenge was premature. The new rule would require states to upload names and addresses of every single eligible male voter to the USPS system. It also calls for a federal review of ballot envelopes with unique tracking barcodes. If the information or envelopes do not meet USPS standards, the agency could refuse to accept the ballots for delivery. Meanwhile, for millions of black Americans, payday disappears way before the month is even over. A new survey finds that 63% of all Americans are living paycheck to paycheck. But personal finance expert, African-American Anthony O'Neill, says he has a formula to help folks learn how to create some financial breathing room and how to get ahead. O'Neill stopped by today to share some tips.
15: So the very first thing is I want to start a total monthly income. I call this a zero-based budget, where you minus all of your expenses from your income. So you list all your income at the top. You list all of your expenses. It's going to be your, going out to eat, dating if you're single, and all that should equal zero at the bottom. Then from there, I want you to give every single dollar a mission, because when we can give every single dollar a mission, it puts us in a position to have margin. Mm-hmm. And margin is our greatest wealth building tool, followed by stop doing the impulse buying, get off of TikTok shop.
11: He also advises families to avoid choosing between saving and paying back debt. O'Neill says it's smart to start with a small emergency cushion, then focus on extra money on paying down the smallest debt first, then build momentum. And finally, the U.S. economy grew at a 1.5% annual rate during the second quarter of 2026, according to stats from the Bureau of Economic Analysis. Consumer spending rose at a 3.4% annual rate, but for many Black households, GDP growth is only a part of the snapshot. Black families, on average, have less wealth available to handle job interruptions, medical expenses, or a jump in housing and food costs. So, as a result, inflation and other price increases can have a broader effect on financial stability. Stay connected and subscribe and follow BIN News this hour, wherever you get your podcasts. I'm Doug Davis for the Black Information Network.
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9: Welcome to the journey around America, where we visit iconic locations connected to Black history. Today, we head to Harlem, New York, where the legendary Apollo Theater stands as a symbol of African-American culture. The Apollo Theater opened its doors in 1914 as a burlesque theater, but soon became the premier showplace for live musical entertainment. The theater became famous for Amateur Night, a weekly talent show that launched the careers of stars like Lauryn Hill and the Jackson 5.
16: Osiris, let me get the mic.
9: Audiences at the Apollo became known for cheering or booing performers on stage.
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9: The slogan, "Be Good or Be Gone," became the theater's motto. Over the years, the Apollo Theater hosted many memorable events in Black music history. The Apollo Theater, a place where dreams are born, legends are made, and history is written. For the Black Information Network, I'm Kevin Brown.
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18: I'm Misty Jordan on your home for 24/7 News, the Black Information Network. The mayor of Asheville, North Carolina, took a hard stand against flock cameras.
19: So, after hearing you loud and clear and talking with others, consulting with experts, I have decided that what we need to do is ask the city manager to terminate our flock contract.
18: Now, the city of Asheville is terminating its contract with Flock Safety. The city council members, several of them Black, approved a resolution Tuesday night, which will end with the removal of the city's 11 cameras and suspension of data sharing. The city may now look into the company that provides body cams for the police department. North Carolina Governor Josh Stein ordered flags at state properties to be half-staff in honor of Dolly Parton. In a statement, Governor Stein said Dolly Parton was so special, so universally loved. The first word that came to mind just now was authentic, which is funny since she was well-known for her big wigs. But she was always herself. Her music was powerful and moving. He said America lost one of the best. The music legend passed away Tuesday following a brief battle with cancer. Dolly Parton was 80 years old. A parasitic stomach illness is surging across North Carolina at over three times last year's total. The state HHS updated their count Tuesday to 951 cyclospora cases so far this year. Wake County is the hardest hit, accounting for 520 cases, well over half the statewide total. State health officials say North Carolina's surge does not appear to be tied to the Taco Bell outbreak, leaving the exact source a mystery. Now an update to a story I first told you about Tuesday. Two people are now facing charges in a Catawba County daycare child abuse investigation. The director of the child care network near Maiden was arrested this week for failing to report alleged abuse. Investigators say that happened at the hands of an employee who was arrested for misdemeanor child abuse last week. Gabrielle Dowdy is accused of throwing or kicking a four-year-old boy into a wall. The child's father, Alex Lofton, said he trusted the adults there to take care of his little boy.
20: The teacher aggressively pushed him up against the wall. Don't know the reason why. Witnesses did come from three children and a teacher there. You know, you put your trust in people like this to watch over your children, and then to hear that a grown adult put their hands on your small child. Of course, every parent should be angry about that.
18: The accused employee shared a different version of what happened that day. Dowdy claims she acted in self-defense.
21: The child kicked and hit me first. I picked him up as he was freaking out, flailing around, and he was continuing to hit me. And so I took him over there to blocks, and yeah, he kind of just fell out of my arms. The child was completely fine the whole day.
18: Dowdy said she made the decision to leave the job on her own and feels like she's being retaliated against. The incident is now under criminal investigation. The Daycare or Child Care Network is conducting an ongoing investigation and cooperating with law enforcement. I'm Misty Jordan on your home for Black News First, the Black Information Network.
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22: This is Layla Ali, undefeated world champion Hall of Fame boxer, wellness advocate, and CEO of Layla Ali Lifestyle. My father, Muhammad Ali, was more than a champion in the ring. He was a global voice for courage, conviction, faith, and justice. The Muhammad Ali Center celebrates his life, his principles, and his willingness to stand for something bigger than himself, reminding us of the power of purpose. To learn more about

0: 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I'm Layla Ali, and my history lives here.
1: I'm Bill Black with another Bet You Didn't Know music fact. 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
3: Association are in a race against time to reach a new contract agreement before the start of the upcoming school year.
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4: Ku Klux Klan recruitment flyers have been discovered in Dearborn Heights, Michigan, following this week's anti-Muslim demonstration.
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6: The opinions, beliefs, and viewpoints expressed in this commentary are those of the author and do not necessarily represent those of BIN and its founding partners and employees. Now it's time to bring the funk with Roland S. Martin.
7: Ooh, you want to see a good roast? Here is Texas Congressman Christian Menifee laying out this white MAGA so-called expert.
8: Black workers are far more likely to be unemployed as white workers at almost every education level. True or false?
9: That is true.
8: So do you just believe that black people are more lazy or aren't as good at applications? Why do you think that data is the way it is? If a random white person in this country and a random black person in this country go to get their home appraised, right? Why is it that the black person is much more likely to get a lower value on their home appraisal?
9: Because they live in a different neighborhood.
8: Okay, great. We'll get to that in a second because that's wrong. Black people in this country were enslaved for at least 240 years. Is that correct?
9: That's correct.
8: Okay, and after slavery ended, you had about 100 more years at least of Jim Crow and legal segregation, where government at the federal, state, and local level blocked black people from owning land, from getting bank loans, from living in certain neighborhoods, from attending certain schools. All of that happened too, right?
9: Yes.
8: Okay, so my question to you is simple. Name the year that the playing field became completely even. I want you to give me a date.
9: I mean, if you're looking at
8: it. For home loans, I think we talked about home loans and appraisals. For home loans, what year did it become equal?
9: Well, according to the DEI movement in 1991, when they imposed disparate impact.
8: So you're telling me today that if a black person goes and applies for a home loan, they have the same likelihood of getting accepted for that loan as a white person does.
9: If you're asking me a person that lives next door to another person, if one is white and one is black and they go both apply for a loan, do I expect different outcomes? No. And if there are, then it should be enforced under discrimination laws.
8: So you're talking about rules. I'm talking about outcomes. So let's play a game of true and false, and let's start with wealth disparities. The median net worth of a white household in this country is $285,000. The median net worth of a black household is about $45,000. True or false?
9: I don't know.
7: Poor little Dr. Michael Shires got exposed for not knowing a lot. I'm Roland Martin of the Black Information Network.
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10: Here's what's trending this hour. Meta will pay almost $17 billion as part of its settlement of a social media addiction lawsuit brought by a number of states. Former presidents are honoring the life and legacy of country music icon Dolly Parton, who died Tuesday after a battle with cancer. And two top conferences in college football are uniting to stop NFL players who want to return to school and play football. I'm Esther Dillard, and that's what's trending.
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5: The PGA Tour is teaming up with one of golf's newest ambassadors. The tour announced a partnership with the LeBron James Family Foundation to bring an event back to his hometown of Akron, Ohio next year. The tournament at the Firestone Country Club will feature amateurs and pros from the PGA Tour's Pathway to Progression Pro Bound 5 program. The tour will also engage in mentorship opportunities with students from James I Promise program. And the Chicago Sky banned former NBA player Enes Kanter Freedom from Wintrust Arena. Team owner Michael Alter said Kanter Freedom is considered a potential threat to players and will not be allowed back until the team is satisfied otherwise. The ban stems from a confrontation with Sky guard Natasha Cloud during a game Sunday. Kanter Freedom stood from his courtside seat, pointed toward Cloud, a black woman, and stepped toward the court, prompting security to step in. Kanter Freedom told Fox News that he was removed for supporting women. The Sky say the decision was based on his conduct. Kanter Freedom recently declared himself a woman and declared for the WNBA draft next year. With the latest in sports, I'm Misty Jordan on the Black Information Network, your home for Black News First.
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4: Rapper Joey Badass and his fiance, Soraya McNeil, are ending their engagement, citing alleged repeated infidelity. McNeil announced the split on Instagram, saying there were several alleged instances of infidelity during what she described as one of the most vulnerable and meaningful moments of her life. The couple began dating in 2023, announced in February 2025 that they were expecting their first child, and got engaged last summer. Elsewhere in entertainment news, rapper Lil Durk's defense team is accusing his assistant, OTF Bonnie, of organizing the 2022 shooting that killed Quando Rondo's cousin, Lil Pab. During opening statements, defense attorney Marissa Goldberg argued there is no evidence Durk was near the Los Angeles gas station when the shooting occurred. She claims Bonnie allegedly organized the attack to avenge the death of rapper King Von. Durk is charged with hiring five men to kill Quando Rondo. His trial began on Monday. With the latest in entertainment, I'm Morgan Wood on the Black Information Network, BINnews.com, your home for Black news first.

0: Prince had a major crush on her, and she was already seeing someone, so she felt it was best if she declined the record.
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0: I'm Bill Black with another Bet You Didn't Know music fact on the Black Information Network.
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5: For 24/7 News, the Black Information Network. Tributes are pouring in for country music icon Dolly Parton. She died Tuesday at the age of 80. Fans and fellow artists across the country are remembering her legacy. In New Orleans, people are remembering the day she came to town. Greg Buesen helped to bring Dolly in for a local festival years ago. He organized the recording of her appearance at the city zoo.
6: It was like talking to somebody who is a longtime friend the second you met her. So I think when people saw on TV about her, I saw in a concert, that's who she seemed to be, at least to me, just personally.
5: Louisiana holds a special place in Parton's career. She cut her first single, Puppy Love, at Gold Band Studio in Lake Charles back in 1959. She was just 13. Parton kept coming back to the state. She played Lake Charles in 1978, and 10 years later, she joined Mardi Gras as a celebrity guest. One area organizer says her impact on residents was huge.
7: Everybody went crazy. The women loved her. And the guys, too. Everybody was singing along. After she did her last song and she was ready to get off the stage, she saw Ed and she went up and told him thank you, that she really appreciated it. And that was good for him. He loved her.
5: SpaceX announced plans to add a new launch site in the state of Louisiana, investing $100 billion in the project. The site will be southeast of Lafayette, Louisiana. The project is expected to create 3,000 direct jobs over the next decade with an average salary of $92,000. SpaceX says it will use in-state vendors and contractors for work connected to the project. To address environmental concerns, the company says it plans to work with local conservation groups to help protect and improve natural resources around the site. Governor Jeff Landry spoke publicly.
8: I came into this office promising new industry, greater wages, new jobs, and a wider field of opportunity for the people of the state of Louisiana. With today's announcement, we are building a future for Louisiana that knows no boundaries, from the oceans to the earth and even to space.
5: A former Metro Atlanta school board chair is going to fill the unexpired term of the late Congressman David Scott. Unofficial results show Everton Blair, a black man with a 53-47 margin of victory over Marcy Scott, also black, in Tuesday's special election runoff for Georgia's 13th congressional district in Metro Atlanta. The seat has been unfilled since African-American David Scott passed away in April at the age of 80. Blair will serve the district through the end of the year.
9: We're working harder and paying more for less. And we need more people in Congress who are speaking plainly about the recession that we're already in. So members of Congress need to be using the bully pulpit to force this administration to do something better for us. It's too hard.
5: Marcy Scott is the daughter of the late congressman. I'm Esther Dillard on your home for Black News First, the Black Information Network.
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1: The late Grammy-nominated black rapper Nipsey Hussle is leaving a legacy that's not just about music. He was a native of Los Angeles, California, and became known for promoting economic empowerment. Now, 7 years after Nipsey's death, his vision for economic empowerment in South Los Angeles is getting new life. Foot Locker, Nike, and Nipsey's The Marathon brand have opened the Crenshaw Recreation Center in the heart of Crenshaw, a historically black neighborhood that Nipsey proudly represented. There will be a Foot Locker store on site with Nike and other brands, but it's not just a shoe store. According to multiple reports, the Crenshaw Rec Center is designed to create opportunities for local artists and entrepreneurs, serve local residents with music programs, community resources, creative workspaces, youth activities, and more. According to thesource.com, Nipsey's family views the project as a continuation of his economic vision for the neighborhood. Money news at 24 and 54 minutes past each hour. I'm Nicole Deal on your home for Black News First, the Black Information Network.
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11: Swick on your home for 24/7 news, the Black Information Network. Here's what's happening in your region right now. The family of 25-year-old Nicholas Dent, a black man who was shot and killed, is asking why the man prosecutors say they arrested for the crime, Marcus McDaniel Jr., was allowed to be out when he had five outstanding warrants. Fox 8 says NOPD declined an on-camera interview, but pointed them to the task force that picks up people with warrants. Metropolitan Crime Commission President Rafael Goyeneche spoke to Fox 8.
12: A cluster of warrants like this over a shorter period of time for domestic violence should be maybe a higher priority than if they were looked at individually.
11: The Orleans Parish Sheriff's Office says a fight inside the jail led to five inmates being stabbed. Five detainees were treated. Two had to be sent to the hospital, but they've since returned. The sheriff says those responsible have been identified and will face additional charges. Let's head over to the federal court in New Orleans and the staged interstate wrecks case. The prosecution called witnesses Tuesday. Disbarred attorney Sean Alforish and accused hitman Leon Parker faced charges in connection with the death of a federal witness, Cornelius Garrison, who was a black man. Tuesday, the jury heard from an FBI forensic accountant who says she combed through hundreds of thousands of financial records that proved that there were payments to participants in the scheme. Finally, Dolly Parton has a Louisiana connection. NBC News says she recorded her first single, Puppy Love, in Lake Charles, Louisiana in 1959 at just 13 years old. The singer and songwriter was known to openly embrace the black culture that created country music rather than trying to separate the genre from its origins. New Orleans singer Irma Thomas, who's a black woman, talked to Fox 8 about meeting Dolly.
13: I didn't realize how short she was. A little bitty thing, but big, big hug.
11: Dolly Parton was 80 years old. I'm Tammy Eswick on your home for 24/7 News, the Black Information Network.

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1: Flags across the country are at half staff for Dolly Parton. President Trump ordered the flags lowered for 1 week following the country music icon's death Tuesday at age 80. Her publicity team says Parton died peacefully in Nashville, Tennessee. Former Presidents Clinton, Obama, and Bush are honoring her legacy, praising her impact on music, literacy, health, and communities. Obama highlighted her journey from a one-room cabin to becoming a business powerhouse and philanthropist. Parton's influence extended well beyond country music. She supported the Black Lives Matter movement and spoke openly in support of LGBTQ plus rights, earning a following across racial, cultural, and political lines. And in a rare moment of Washington unity, Republicans and Democrats appear to agree on at least one thing. Dolly Parton was one of a kind. That's your Washington Roundup. I'm Morgan Wood on the Black Information Network, your home for Black News First.
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So when brother number one was putting together his fourth album, he was accepting submissions of songs. Enter brother number two. Brother number two submits a song for brother number one's album, but brother number one says, uh-uh, that's trash. So brother

0: I guess we'll have to imagine what could have been. I'm Bill Black with another Bet You Didn't Know music fact on the Black Information Network.
1: Esther Dillard with BIN News Now. President Trump says prices are going down as his administration continues to tackle affordability. Speaking on the Glenn Beck program, Trump was asked about costs for everyday Americans.
2: I inherited a mess in so many ways. The border, which I solved very quickly.
1: But Black Democratic leader Hakeem Jeffries disputes those claims, saying Americans continue to pay high prices at the grocery store, gas pump, and health care under his administration. Black Democratic U.S. Representative Benny Thompson and Senate candidate Scott Colomb are urging Black Mississippi voters to turn out in November, warning about threats to voting rights and potential redistricting by Republican state leaders. And a Black former San Diego Charger has invented a football helmet designed to reduce concussions. Carlos Bradley says the design targets the most vulnerable areas of a player's head, the side, and back. Get BIN News Now on demand 24/7 on the iHeartRadio app.
3: I'm Nicole Deal on your home for 24/7 News, the Black Information Network. We began in Dallas, Texas, where the murder-for-hire trial involving two Black Dallas rappers is now underway. Kewan White is accused of killing rapper Mo 3, whose real name was Melvin Noble, back in 2020 in broad daylight. Prosecutors claim rival rapper Yella Beezy, whose real name is Marquise Conway, hired White to carry out the murder after some sort of feud. White, who is already serving time for a gun charge, is now facing capital murder charges for Noble's death. Meanwhile, a third defendant, Devin Brown, who is also Black, has also been charged. The trial is expected to last about 2 weeks, with trials for Beezy and Brown to follow. The Black family of a Tatiana Jefferson in Fort Worth, Texas, is set to receive what lawyers are calling a record Texas civil rights settlement.
4: Fort Worth City Council members recently voted unanimously to pay over $11 million to resolve the remaining civil claims from the 2019 shooting. The 28-year-old Black woman was playing video games with her 8-year-old nephew when a white police officer fired through her window without identifying himself. Aaron Dean is now off the force, serving time in prison for manslaughter. Under the settlement with the city, a big portion of the multi-million dollar deal will be placed into trust for Jefferson's two minor nephews. The deal is subject to final approval from a probate court. I'm Doug Davis on the Black Information Network.
3: A case garnering national attention is being battled out in a Texas courtroom between a

0: the congenital heart condition. And finally, a black Texas man who was supposed to be providing care for a dementia patient has been arrested and charged with 4 counts of aggravated sexual assault. According to police, 24-year-old Zachary Yoakum, a mental care facility worker in Rockwall, is in jail for having a sexual relationship with a 67-year-old patient. The victim's daughter reported concerns about the relationship after finding text messages and phone calls between the victim and the employee. The victim telling police they did engage in sexual activity multiple times, with some encounters occurring at the care facility where the employee worked. The man is now in jail on a $400,000 bond. I'm Nicole Deal on your home for Black News First, the Black Information Network.
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4: On August 7th, 1948, Alice Coachman made history as the first black woman to win an Olympic gold medal. Her victory in the high jump at the London Olympic Summer Games cemented her legacy as a trailblazer in sports and beyond. Coachman was born in Albany, Georgia in 1923 and grew up in the segregated South, where opportunities for black athletes, particularly women, were scarce. Despite these challenges, her determination was undeniable. She trained barefoot on dirt roads with homemade equipment, proving that passion can overcome the biggest obstacles. At the 1948 Olympics, Coachman's high jump cleared the bar at 5 feet 6 and 1/8 inches, and she became the first black woman to win a gold medal. Beyond the track, Coachman became a role model and advocate for young athletes, encouraging them to pursue their dreams regardless of any barriers along the way. As we celebrate all of our country's gold medal winners, let's also take a moment to remember Alice Coachman, the first black woman to win an Olympic gold medal. This is Bree Wood for the Black Information Network.
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5: I'm Misty Jordan on your home for 24/7 news, the Black Information Network. The mayor of Asheville, North Carolina, took a hard stand against flock cameras.
6: So, after hearing you loud and clear and talking with others, consulting with experts, I have decided that what we need to do is ask the city manager to terminate our flock contract.
5: Now, the city of Asheville is terminating its contract with flock safety. The city council members, several of them black, approved a resolution Tuesday night, which will end with the removal of the city's 11 cameras and suspension of data sharing. The city may now look into the company that provides body cams for the police department. North Carolina Governor Josh Stein ordered flags at state properties to be half-staff in honor of Dolly Parton. In a statement, Governor Stein said Dolly Parton was so special, so universally loved. The first word that came to mind just now was authentic, which is funny since she was well known for her big wigs. But she was always herself. Her music was powerful and moving. He said America lost one of the best. The music legend passed away Tuesday following a brief battle with cancer. Dolly Parton was 80 years old. A parasitic stomach illness is surging across North Carolina at over 3 times last year's total. The state HHS updated their count Tuesday to 951 cyclospora cases so far this year. Wake County is the hardest hit, accounting for 520 cases, well over half the statewide total. State health officials say North Carolina's surge does not appear to be tied to the Taco Bell outbreak, leaving the exact source a mystery. Now an update to a story I first told you about Tuesday. 2 people are now facing charges in a Catawba County daycare child abuse investigation. The director of the Child Care Network near Maiden was arrested this week for failing to report alleged abuse. Investigators say that happened at the hands of an employee who was arrested for misdemeanor child abuse last week. Gabrielle Dowdy is accused of throwing or kicking a 4-year-old boy into a wall. The child's father, Alex Lofton, said he trusted the adults there to take care of his little boy.
7: The teacher aggressively pushed him up against the wall. Don't know the reason why. Witnesses did come from 3 children and a teacher there. You know, you put your trust in people like this to watch over your children, and then to hear that a grown adult put their hands on your small child. Of course, every parent should be angry about that.
5: The accused employee shared a different version of what happened that day. Dowdy claims she acted.

0: acted in self-defense.
1: The child kicked and hit me first. I picked him up as he was freaking out, flailing around, and he was continuing to hit me, and so I took him over there to Blocks, and yeah, he kind of just fell out of my arms. The child was completely fine the whole day.
0: Dowdy said she made the decision to leave the job on her own and feels like she's being retaliated against. The incident is now under criminal investigation. The Daycare Child Care Network is conducting an ongoing investigation and cooperating with law enforcement. I'm Misty Jordan on your home for Black News First, the Black Information Network.
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3: The opinions, beliefs, and viewpoints expressed in this commentary are those of the author and do not necessarily represent those of BIN and its founding partners and employees.
4: I'm James T. Harris, and I have something to say. Repeating a slogan isn't the same thing as knowing history. Alexandria Ocasio-Cortez just proved it. She says the filibuster was founded on Jim Crow. No, Congresswoman, that's not history. That's a talking point. So pull up a chair. Class is about to begin. Here's what drives me crazy about today's Democrat socialists. Every time they lose an argument, they reach for the same three words, Jim Crow, racism, white supremacy, then they pin those labels on whatever institution happens to be standing in their way, the Supreme Court, the Electoral College, the Senate, now the filibuster. Every institution they can't control suddenly becomes illegitimate. Let's start with the facts. Jim Crow wasn't a Senate rule. Jim Crow was a system of state and local laws that denied Black Americans their civil rights. Those laws were passed and enforced primarily by Democrats in the South after Reconstruction. That's the ugly truth of the Democrat Party's history. Now, here's the part they conveniently leave out. Yes, Southern segregationists used the filibuster to block civil rights legislation. That's true. But using a tool for an evil purpose doesn't mean the tool was invented for that purpose. A hammer can build a church. A hammer can go upside your head. The hammer isn't the problem, it's the fool swinging it. And this isn't really about the filibuster, it's about power. When Democrats think the filibuster stands in the way of their agenda, they call it racist. When it serves their interests, suddenly it's an essential part of democracy. History doesn't change just because your politics do. That's not principle. That's political convenience. Before Alexandria Ocasio-Cortez gives America another history lesson, she might want to spend a little more time learning the history she's trying to rewrite. Because repeating a political narrative isn't the same thing as telling the truth. I'm James T. Harris for the Black Information Network.
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5: In this hour, President Trump says prices are going down as his administration continues to tackle affordability. Black Democratic U.S. Representative Benny Thompson and Senate candidate Scott Colomb are urging Black Mississippi voters to turn out in November. And a Black former San Diego Charger has invented a football helmet designed to reduce concussions. Carlos Bradley says the design targets the most vulnerable areas of a player's head. I'm Esther Dillard, and that's what's trending.
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6: HBCU night is coming to Truist Park this Friday as the Atlanta Braves take on the Colorado Rockies. The August 28th celebration will include a pregame party at the Coca-Cola Roxy and an exclusive Braves HBCU snare drum bobblehead inspired by a long-standing HBCU tradition. The band. $4 from every HBCU ticket package sold will benefit the Atlanta HBCU Alumni Alliance, a coalition of HBCU alumni chapters that provide scholarships and support students, HBCUs, and community programs. The pregame party kicks off from 5:30 to 7:15 Friday evening with fireworks planned after the game. The Atlanta Braves say the event is designed to celebrate HBCU culture while supporting students and alumni in the Atlanta community. With the latest in HBCU news, I'm Morgan Wood on the Black Information Network, BINnews.com, your home for Black news first.
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6: From Don't Be a Menace to South Central While Drinking Your Juice in the Hood, to The Steve Harvey Show, and now Miss Governor on Netflix. Actress, producer, and director Terry J. Vaughn has built a career playing memorable Black characters on screen. As The Steve Harvey Show celebrates its 30th anniversary, Vaughn's Lovita Alizé Jenkins remains one of her most beloved and iconic roles. In an exclusive interview, she reflects on how Lovita Alizé Jenkins resonated with the audience.
14: Really, when I created the character, she was based off of her mannerisms, her voice was based off of girls I knew, girls I grew up with. Mm-hmm. So I felt a strong responsibility to represent these girls and myself in a loving way. Yes, she could be loud. Yes, she is hood. Yes, she is all these things, but she's also just a girl mm-hmm. going through life, trying That's to right. figure it out, looking for love, trying to build a career.
6: 30 years later, Vaughn is still bringing humor and heart to stories about Black women. Now in Miss Governor, streaming on Netflix. The latest in entertainment, I'm Morgan Wood on the Black Information Network.
15: In 2019, marine scientists discovered the remains of the Clotilda at the bottom of Alabama's Mobile River. The Clotilda is believed to be the last known intact U.S. slave ship. In 1860, the Clotilda smuggled 110 Africans to Alabama, decades after the importation of slaves was outlawed in the United States. To hide the crime, the ship's captain, William Foster, burned and sunk the ship. Surviving ancestors of that final harrowing journey went on to establish Africatown, which still exists today. In her best-selling book, Barracoon, released in 2018, Zora Neale Hurston tells the story of Cudjoe Lewis, the last enslaved African on the Clotilda. The book details Lewis's experiences aboard the slave ship and his role in founding Africatown. Lewis died in 1935 at the age of 94. Africatown and the Clotilda are an intricate part of the national conversation about reparations, highlighting the lasting legacy of this dark chapter in American history. I'm Andrea Coleman on the Black Information Network.
6: I'm Morgan Wood on your home for 24/7 News, the Black Information Network. Government lawmakers say the Kennedy Center could be torn down if a judge blocks a plan to close the venue for 2 years. In a court filing Monday, a Department of Justice attorney called the center a decrepit structure in need of extensive renovations. The filing says the venue may have to be taken down and replaced if the closure does not happen. It also argues that preventing recognition of President Trump's role in the proposed renovation could cause donors to pull their support. Another hearing in the case is expected to happen this week. In other news, the family of Samuel Big Sam Brown is filing a federal civil rights lawsuit against Baltimore County and the police officer involved in the 56-year-old's death. Attorneys say Brown was the subject of a welfare check in Woodlawn in February when an encounter with Officer Derek Hadle turned physical.
16: Get in your car. Glad get in your car, sir.
17: I'm glad
16: get
17: I have
16: a car, sir.
17: I'm glad I'm a
16: get in your car, sir. Get in your car. Mm-hmm. 46, Army Medic, Whitehead Court and Security Boulevard. I got a suspect down, head injury. 10-18 for medics.
6: Brown suffered a head injury during the incident and died 11 days later. The lawsuit comes less than 2 weeks after Maryland's attorney general declined to file criminal charges against Officer Hadle following a 6-month investigation. despite the medical examiner ruling Brown's manner of death a homicide. Meanwhile, Prince George's County Public Schools is working to resolve transportation problems that affected thousands of students on the first day of school. The district's chief operating officer says about 10,000 students were impacted by issues. The district's Chipmunk app reportedly failed, leaving parents unable to track buses, while some bus stops did not have buses assigned to them. Officials are assigning more employees to help address the problems. The issues are unfolding in Prince George's County, home to one of the nation's largest and most affluent Black populations and one of Maryland's most prominent majority Black communities. And the Baltimore Ravens and Under Armour are extending their longtime partnership for another 10 years. The deal includes new fan experiences at M&T Bank Stadium, continued support for youth football programs, and ongoing naming rights at the Ravens Owings Mills training facility. The partnership also impacts Baltimore's Black community, where football has long been a pathway to mentorship, education, and opportunity. The Ravens and Under Armour say they'll continue investing in the next generation of athletes through youth programs, coaching, and access to resources. Fans will also get a first look at an exclusive Ravens and Under Armour merchandise collection Friday during the team's preseason finale against the Washington Commanders. Officials say the extension strengthens the connection between two Baltimore-based organizations while investing in local athletes and fans. I'm Morgan Wood on your home for Black News First, the Black Information Network.
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2: 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Keeping you engaged.
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18: Lots of consumers have complained about Walmart not having a tap-to-pay option. Well, here's some good news. Walmart will soon have tap-to-pay purchase options, including Apple Pay. The retail giant began rolling out the option August 24th, giving customers at select Walmart stores the ability to use tap-to-pay at checkout. But do not despair if the Walmart closest to you still does not have it. The company says it plans to roll out tap-to-pay at all Walmart and Sam's locations by the end of the year. The retail giant has about 4,600 stores across the U.S. in all 50 states. On a separate note, Walmart is introducing more charging stations, making things a little easier for owners of electric vehicles. The retail giant has now opened EV fast charging stations at 100 stores, and the company has plans to keep expanding the network nationwide. That gives customers the convenience of charging their cars while they are shopping. Money news at 24 and 54 minutes past each hour. I'm Nicole Deal on your home for Black News First, the Black Information Network.
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19: Home for 24/7 news, the Black Information Network. Millions of families are dealing with the aftermath of recent storms that cut through much of the United States. Many Black families apparently deal with recovering from these storms a little longer than most other families. This appears to be true when it comes to the restoration of power. According to NBC News, in Gary, Indiana, storms blew through the mostly Black city and left people still without power more than 2 weeks afterward. After the storm, gas stations, supermarkets, and pharmacies were without power. That left people trying to survive on what they had. In Tennessee, where violent storms knocked out power, many hard-hit Black families remained without power. In the Memphis, Tennessee area, during the height of the most recent storms, over 140,000 homes were without power, NBC says. Barnzell Jones tells WHBQ he is now going over 3 days without power. Jones, who is African-American, says he is frustrated by the slow response to his community's needs.
20: No, nothing about 3 days. They know about it, but they still haven't decided that this is a good time to cut it back on, so I want to throw all my food out. Probably $300 with my family and me.
19: Although the majority of Memphis area schools reopened as scheduled, many were still being impacted as a result of the storm and experienced delayed openings, WHBQ says. The trial is underway for a man accused of shooting some of his co-workers at a warehouse in Columbus, Ohio last year. Bruce Foster III has pleaded not guilty by reason of insanity. Foster, who is African American, is facing charges including four counts of aggravated murder in connection with the February 2025 attack. Two people were killed and four others were injured in the shooting. The spike in prices of school supplies is affecting many parents as schools go back into session in many parts of the country this week. Some areas of the country already have classrooms resuming studies. Many black communities are organizing back-to-school giveaways to help families offset rising school supply costs. Many churches in the South organized school supply giveaways, and some school districts organized backpack giveaways. According to NBC 10, the Chester Upland School District and the Philadelphia region recently gave away 4,000 backpacks as families prepare for a more expensive school year. A mother at the event says she is relieved that such an event took place. Tyniqua Johnson is a parent who says she is thankful.
21: It's definitely helping me not to spend as much money for this school year, so I am very grateful and appreciative of this event.
22: When people in their 60s, 70s, or 80s experience unusual feelings, lost time, suspended awareness, confusion, seizures, they may think they're a regular part of aging, but they could be signs of epilepsy, a condition that affects 300,000 older Americans. Epilepsy is a functional disorder of the brain, a kind of occasional glitch in the electrical system that controls everything we feel and do. These brief malfunctions, called seizures, may temporarily block awareness. They can also cause uncontrollable shaking, convulsions, confusion, or affect the senses. With older people, these symptoms are often wrongfully thought to be senior moments. It takes looking at whether these kinds of incidents are happening on a regular basis and noting if they are reasonably distinct. Also, watch for alterations in a loved one's behavior and talk with a doctor about what you've observed. For more information, visit the Epilepsy Foundation website at epilepsy.com. And that's your Healthy Minute. I'm Mike Island on the Black Information Network.
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28: Welcome to Hope Has a Home. I'm Bree Wood for the Black Information Network. Today, we'll explore the art, culture, and visual identity that makes the Obama Presidential Center much more than a museum. Rising above Chicago's historic South Side, the center was designed to be a place where history, community, and inspiration come together. Every detail, from the architecture to the artwork, was chosen to tell a story about possibility and participation. Artist Mark Bradford described what it was like creating the monumental piece, City of Big Shoulders, for the center.
29: City of Big Shoulders is about Chicago, how it was really a tough city and people get to work and they get it done. I knew that this was visually three parts, the land and the water and the coastal, and you can see the shape that is the center. As we're moving in a space of uncertainty, I think actually this is the perfect time for all of us to be at the table. The activist, the artist, politician, the community leader, the church leader. So I think that at this moment, the Obama Presidential Center can be a force in that.
28: President and Mrs. Obama have long championed the power of the arts to connect people and spark conversation. That philosophy is reflected throughout the campus, where visitors encounter more than 28 commissioned works created by some of the world's most celebrated artists. One of the center's most striking features is Julie Mirretu's printed glass installation, Uprising of the Sun. Standing 83 feet high, the artwork welcomes guests with a colorful display inspired by themes of hope, democracy, and collective action. Inside and throughout the campus, works by Maya Lin, Theaster Gates, Nick Cave, Marie Watt, Kiki Smith, Carrie Mae Weems, and many others invite visitors to reflect on identity, resilience, and the American experience. Most of the artwork is accessible to the public free of charge. Here's artist Maya Lin on the significance of her sculptural commission titled Seeing Through the Universe, which is the centerpiece of the Ann Dunham Water Terrace at the OPC, named for the former president's mother.
0: There is something so powerful about a very still flowing use of water, so that when you touch the water, you change it. And for him to have chosen to name the garden after his mother just makes me feel so great.
28: Former President Obama also spoke on the inspiration for the sculpture dedicated to his mother.
3: When we thought about what might be a fitting way to commemorate my mother's influence on me and my sister, you know, I thought, where would she want to be in this space? I could picture her sitting on one of the benches on a nice summer afternoon, just smiling, watching a bunch of kids running through a fountain. And I thought that would capture who she was, as well as just about anything else.
28: The center's visual identity also draws from President Obama's iconic rising sun imagery and the spirit of civic participation that defined his campaigns. Designers created a modern look that blends bold typography, vibrant color, and community-centered storytelling. 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It's a language that helps people see themselves in a larger story. It creates opportunities for dialogue, learning, and engagement. 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The Obama Foundation is a nonprofit collaborator of the Black Information Network. I'm Bree Wood for the Black Information Network.
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4: This is Esther Dillard with another spotlight on Black excellence. Tyler Perry is one of the most successful figures in the entertainment industry. Born in New Orleans, Louisiana in 1969, Emmett Perry Jr. endured a difficult childhood marked by poverty and abuse. After changing his name and moving to Atlanta in 1992, Tyler Perry began writing and producing stage plays that became highly successful.
5: All you gotta do is take an R&B song, put Jesus in it, and it's a gospel song.
4: What? It was also during that time that he created his signature character, the iconic Mabel Medea Simmons.
7: Yea, though she walked in the valley with the shadow of Little Red Riding Hood and the Three Bears.
4: With an estimated net worth of over $1 billion, Tyler Perry is also a generous philanthropist, having donated millions to such causes as education, civil rights, and disaster relief, and another shining example of Black excellence. I'm Esther Dillard on the Black Information Network.
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8: I'm Misty Jordan on your home for 24/7 News, the Black Information Network. The mayor of Asheville, North Carolina, took a hard stand against flock cameras.
9: So, after hearing you loud and clear and talking with others, consulting with experts, I have decided that what we need to do is ask the city manager to terminate our flock contract.
8: Now, the city of Asheville is terminating its contract with Flock Safety. The city council members, several of them black, approved a resolution Tuesday night, which will end with the removal of the city's 11 cameras and suspension of data sharing. The city may now look into the company that provides body cams for the police department. North Carolina Governor Josh Stein ordered flags at state properties to be half-staff in honor of Dolly Parton. In a statement, Governor Stein said Dolly Parton was so special, so universally loved. The first word that came to mind just now was authentic, which is funny since she was well-known for her big wigs. But she was always herself. Her music was powerful and moving. He said America lost one of the best. The music legend passed away Tuesday following a brief battle with cancer. Dolly Parton was 80 years old. A parasitic stomach illness is surging across North Carolina at over three times last year's total. The state HHS updated their count Tuesday to 951 cyclospora cases so far this year. Wake County's the hardest hit, accounting for 520 cases, well over half the statewide total. State health officials say North Carolina's surge does not appear to be tied to the Taco Bell outbreak, leaving the exact source a mystery. Now an update to a story I first told you about Tuesday. Two people are now facing charges in a Catawba County daycare child abuse investigation. The director of the Child Care Network near Maiden was arrested this week for failing to report alleged abuse. Investigators say that happened at the hands of an employee who was arrested for misdemeanor child abuse last week. Gabrielle Dowdy is accused of throwing or kicking a four-year-old boy into a wall. The child's father, Alex Lofton, said he trusted the adults there to take care of his little boy.
6: The teacher aggressively pushed him up against the wall. Don't know the reason why. Witnesses did come from three children and a teacher there. You know, you put your trust in people like this to watch over your children, and then to hear that a grown adult put their hands on your small child. Of course, every parent should be angry about that.
8: The accused employee shared a different version of what happened that day. Dowdy claims she acted in self-defense.
10: The child kicked and hit me first. I picked him up as he was freaking out, flailing around, and he was continuing to hit me. And so I took him over there to blocks, and yeah, he kind of just fell out of my arms. The child was completely fine the whole day.
8: Dowdy said she made the decision to leave the job on her own and feels like she's being retaliated against. The incident is now under criminal investigation. The daycare or child care network is conducting an ongoing investigation and cooperating with law enforcement. I'm Misty Jordan on your home for Black News First, the Black Information Network.
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12: 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More than 200,000 Black soldiers fought in the Civil War, many for a freedom they have never known. The African American Civil War Museum in Washington, D.C. honors their service, sacrifice, and determination to claim

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1: Most people know about Restaurant Week, but not everyone knows there's a Black Restaurant Week born in Houston, Texas in 2016 and is now spreading to cities across the country. It's more than just menus. It's a movement.
2: And so we really want to create something that was more all-inclusive to the creative things we were seeing happening in the food scene.
1: That's one of the three founders, Fallon Farrell.
2: As we've grown through the years, we've literally watched businesses start off as like a pop-up food tent and now having like two or three locations.
1: From soul food kitchens to hidden gem caterers, Black Restaurant Week shines a light where it's long been missing. It's helped generate tens of millions of dollars for Black-owned businesses, keeping legacies alive and creating new ones. And it's part of Black history still being written every time a diner takes that first bite. I'm Esther Dillard for the Black Information Network.
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4: Former Senator Charles W. Walker, Georgia's first Black Senate Majority Leader, is dead at the age of 78.
0: Giving voice to the Black community.
5: 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As a matter of fact, I believe you have missed several thousand votes.
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6: The opinions, beliefs, and viewpoints expressed in this commentary are those of the author and do not necessarily represent those of BIN and its founding partners and employees. Now it's time to bring the funk with Roland S. Martin.
7: Ooh, you want to see a good roast? Here is Texas Congressman Christian Menifee laying out this white MAGA so-called expert.
8: Black workers are far more likely to be unemployed as white workers at almost every education level. True or false?
9: That is true.
8: So do you just believe that Black people are more lazy or aren't as good at applications? Why do you think that data is the way it is? If a random white person in this country and a random Black person in this country go to get their home appraised, right, why is it that the Black person is much more likely to get a lower value on their home appraisal?
9: Because they live in a different neighborhood?
8: Okay, great. We'll get to that in a second because that's wrong. Black people in this country were enslaved for at least 240 years. Is that correct?
9: That's correct.
8: Okay, and after slavery ended, you had about 100 more years at least of Jim Crow and legal segregation, where government at the federal, state, and local level blocked Black people from owning land, from getting bank loans, from living in certain neighborhoods, from attending certain schools. All of that happened too, right?
9: Yes.
8: Okay, so my question to you is simple. Name the year that the playing field became completely even. I want you to give me a date.
9: I mean, if you're looking at...
8: For home loans, I think we talked about home loans and appraisals. For home loans, what year did it become equal?
9: Well, according to the DEI movement, 1991, when they imposed disparate impact.
8: So you're telling me today that if a Black person goes and applies for a home loan, they have the same likelihood of getting accepted for that loan as a white person does?
9: If you're asking me, a person that lives next door to another person, if one is white and one is Black and they go both apply for a loan, do I expect different outcomes? No. And if there are, then it should be enforced under discrimination law.
8: So you're talking about rules. I'm talking about outcomes. So let's play a game of true and false, and let's start with wealth disparities. The median net worth of a white household in this country is $285,000. The median net worth of a Black household is about $45,000. True or false?
9: I don't know.
7: Poor little Dr. Michael Shires got exposed for not knowing a lot. I'm Roland Martin of the Black Information Network.
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1: Sour. Black Jackson, Mississippi attorney Ahmaud Smith is now joining the fight for answers in Nolan Wells' death. He recently joined with the NAACP special counsel to run an independent investigation into how the 18-year-old died. Black Democratic U.S. Representative Benny Thompson and Senate candidate Scott Colomb are urging Black Mississippi voters to turn out in November. And the top two conferences in college football are uniting to stop NFL players who want to return to school and play football.
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2: The PGA Tour is teaming up with one of golf's newest ambassadors. The tour announced a partnership with the LeBron James Family Foundation to bring an event back to his hometown of Akron, Ohio next year. The tournament at the Firestone Country Club will feature amateurs and pros from the PGA Tour's Pathway to Progression Pro Bound 5 program. The tour will also engage in mentorship opportunities with students from James I Promise program. And the Chicago Sky banned former NBA player Enes Kanter Freedom from Wintrust Arena. Team owner Michael Alter said Kanter Freedom is considered a potential threat to players and will not be allowed back until the team is satisfied otherwise. The ban stems from a confrontation with Sky guard Natasha Cloud during a game Sunday. Kanter Freedom stood from his courtside seat, pointed toward Cloud, a Black woman, and stepped toward the court, prompting security to step in. Kanter Freedom told Fox News that he was removed for supporting women. The Sky say the decision was based on his conduct. Kanter Freedom recently declared himself a woman and declared for the WNBA draft next year. With the latest in sports, I'm Misty Jordan on the Black Information Network, your home for Black news first.
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1: A fan favorite from Bel Air could soon be stepping into the spotlight on her own. Variety reports Peacock is developing a new spinoff called Hillary, starring Grammy-winning singer and actress Coco Jones. The series would follow Hillary Banks as she leaves Bel Air for New York City to chase her career dreams and build a name for herself beyond her famous family. The project comes from Girls Trip writer Tracy Oliver and executive producer Will Smith. If greenlit, it will become Peacock's first scripted original series to launch a spinoff. And Atlanta rapper Gunna is taking a major step beyond music. Under Armour has named him a global brand ambassador and creative director for its P-Star lifestyle platform. The company says Gunna will help shape the brand's creative vision, drawing on his interests in fashion, fitness, and community outreach. The partnership builds on previous collaborations between Gunna and Under Armour and includes plans for a Wanna Run capsule collection in 2027, followed by a premium P-Star Luxe line later that year. With the latest in entertainment at 17 and 47 minutes past each hour, I'm Bree Wood on the Black Information Network, your home for Black News First.
2: On December 9th, 1946 in Philadelphia, Howard Stanley Frankie Beverly was born. In 1970, he would form the group Raw Soul, which later was renamed Maze. Under the mentorship of Marvin Gaye, Frankie Beverly and Maze would go on to give us 9 gold albums. The Frankie Beverly and Maze live experience was more like a party than a concert. Dressed in his signature all white, crowds would stand at their feet and sing to the top of their lungs.
3: Ooh, and pain. I like sunshine and rain.
2: Sadly, on September 10th, 2024, Frankie Beverly left us with hits for lifetimes to come.

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2: Georgia Attorney General Chris Carr helped to announce a landmark $17.1 billion multi-state settlement with Meta. This settlement is reportedly the largest state consumer protection settlement in history, outside of the big tobacco settlements of the 1990s. He's joining several states' AGs, including Rob Bonta from California, who recently spoke out about it.
3: We believe the proposed settlement filed today addresses some of the concerns at the core of our lawsuit and that it will force transformative changes necessary to protect our children.
2: In addition to the financial payment, Meta is required to implement a comprehensive set of safety measures designed to protect children on Instagram and Facebook. As part of the settlement, the state of Georgia will receive close to $100 million, with the potential to receive $135 million. Georgia's first safe haven baby box is set to open this week. The climate-controlled box for babies will open Friday in Henry County. It will close immediately after being opened and will alert first responders. The boxes are a product focused on decreasing people abandoning their babies. More than 400 boxes have been installed across the U.S. Georgia parents can surrender their babies up to 30 days old without consequences at hospitals, police stations, and fire stations. And summer heat waves are driving adults to reach for more alcohol. University of Georgia researchers said Wednesday that triple-digit temperatures trigger spikes in drinking among people 50 and older. Looking at over two decades of weather and health reports, the team found each day above 95 degrees pushes weekly drinking higher. A New Orleans teacher is taking his fight over Louisiana's Ten Commandments classroom law to the U.S. Supreme Court. Chris Dyer teaches history at Ben Franklin High School. He's refusing to post the required display, and it could cost him his job.
4: And we know as educators that students do better when they feel included, when their identities are recognized. And such legislation does the exact opposite. It alienates students. It makes them feel unwelcome. In many ways, it's a fight for the pluralism of our country, for fairness, religious freedom, and civil rights.
2: His attorney is now asking the Supreme Court to take up the case. Louisiana's attorney general is defending the law. Fox 8 News reports the high court could decide in the coming months whether to hear it. And finally, New Orleans city leaders are delaying new rules for data centers again. It's a fight that keeps landing hardest on black, brown, and rural communities. Officials approved a one-year moratorium on data centers earlier this year to study how the industry could be regulated. On Tuesday, the City Planning Commission voted unanimously to give staff 59 more days to gather information and hear from residents. The goal is simple: set rules for where data centers can operate, how large they can be, and what developers must prove before they build. For more news impacting the black community, listen to the Black Information Network on the iHeartRadio app or log on to BINnews.com. 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
3: The late Grammy-nominated black rapper Nipsey Hussle is leaving a legacy that's not just about music. He was a native of Los Angeles, California, and became known for promoting economic empowerment. Now, 7 years after Nipsey's death, his vision for economic empowerment in South Los Angeles is getting new life. Foot Locker, Nike, and Nipsey's The Marathon brand have opened the Crenshaw Recreation Center in the heart of Crenshaw, a historically black neighborhood that Nipsey proudly represented. There will be a Foot Locker store on site with Nike and other brands, but it's not just a shoe store. According to multiple reports, the Crenshaw Rec Center is designed to create opportunities for local artists and entrepreneurs, serve local residents with music programs, community resources, creative workspaces, youth activities, and more. According to thesource.com, Nipsey's family views the project as a continuation of his economic vision for the neighborhood. Money news at 24 and 54 minutes past each hour. I'm Nicole Deal on your home for Black News First, the Black Information Network.
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4: Swick on your home for 24/7 news, the Black Information Network. Here's what's happening in your region right now. The family of 25-year-old Nicholas Dent, a black man who was shot and killed, is asking why the man prosecutors say they arrested for the crime, Marcus McDaniel Jr., was allowed to be out when he had 5 outstanding warrants. Fox 8 says NOPD declined an on-camera interview, but pointed them to the task force that picks up people with warrants. Metropolitan Crime Commission President Rafael Goyeneche spoke to Fox 8.
5: A cluster of warrants like this over a shorter period of time for domestic violence should be maybe a higher priority than if they were looked at individually.
4: The Orleans Parish Sheriff's Office says a fight inside the jail led to 5 inmates being stabbed. 5 detainees were treated. 2 had to be sent to the hospital, but they've since returned. The sheriff says those responsible have been identified and will face additional charges. Let's head over to the federal court in New Orleans and the staged interstate wrecks case. The prosecution called witnesses Tuesday. Disbarred attorney Sean Alforish and accused hitman Leon Parker faced charges in connection with the death of a federal witness, Cornelius Garrison, who was a black man. Tuesday, the jury heard from an FBI forensic accountant who says she combed through hundreds of thousands of financial records that proved that there were payments to participants in the scheme. Finally, Dolly Parton has a Louisiana connection. NBC News says she recorded her first single, Puppy Love, in Lake Charles, Louisiana in 1959 at just 13 years old. The singer and songwriter was known to openly embrace the black culture that created country music rather than trying to separate the genre from its origins. New Orleans singer Irma Thomas, who's a black woman, talked to Fox 8 about meeting Dolly.
6: I didn't realize how short she was. A little bitty thing, but big, big heart.
4: Dolly Parton was 80 years old. I'm Tammy Eswick on your home for 24/7 News, the Black Information Network. 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
7: Flags across the country are at half staff for Dolly Parton. President Trump ordered the flags lowered for 1 week following the country music icon's death Tuesday at age 80. Her publicity team says Parton died peacefully in Nashville, Tennessee. Former Presidents Clinton, Obama, and Bush are honoring her legacy, praising her impact on music, literacy, health, and communities. Obama highlighted her journey from a one-room cabin to becoming a business powerhouse and philanthropist. Parton's influence extended well beyond country music. 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And in a rare moment of Washington unity, Republicans and Democrats appear to agree on at least one thing. Dolly Parton was one of a kind. That's your Washington Roundup. I'm Morgan Wood on the Black Information Network, your home for Black News First.
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10: Born in Mississippi in 1931, James Earl Jones would become a powerful symbol of resilience and excellence. From the Great White Hope to voicing Darth Vader.
11: No, I am the father.
10: Jones' resonant voice and commanding presence helped him become one of the most distinguished actors of his generation. Crediting poetry and acting for helping him overcome a childhood stutter, his Broadway debut would come in 1957. Winning his first Tony Award in 1968, he would go on to join a select group of entertainers by also winning a Grammy, Emmy, and Oscar, or EGOT. His impact so powerful, the Court Theater on Broadway was renamed after him in 2022. Breaking barriers in Hollywood and theater at a time when opportunities for black actors were limited.
12: Go through life worried if someone had liked you or not. You best make sure that they are doing right by you.
10: James Earl Jones' success and legacy are a source of inspiration and pride for the black community. Rest in power, James Earl Jones.
13: Esther Dillard with BIN News Now. California and 23 other Democratic-led states are suing to block President Trump's order limiting mail voting. California Attorney General Rob Bonta announced the lawsuit today.
14: He doesn't have the authority to do so, full stop, which is why we're taking him to court.
13: The order directs agencies to compile a list of confirmed U.S. citizens eligible to vote in each state. The Postal Service would then oversee mail-in voting by establishing uniform standards. A North Carolina police chief says the hanging death of a black man in Roanoke Rapids is under investigation. He identifies him as 38-year-old Demetrius Fleming. Baptist News Global reports it's at least the seventh such case nationwide since September. And Meta is reaching a nearly $17 billion settlement in the federal trial over social media addiction. Get BIN News Now on demand 24/7 on the iHeartRadio app.
8: I'm Mike Stevens on your home for Black News First, the Black Information Network. Here's your top headlines this hour. The BIN is still waiting for the family of African-American Tatiana Jefferson to speak out publicly now that they're set to receive what their lawyers call a record Texas civil rights settlement. Fort Worth City Council members voted unanimously this week to pay $11.25 million to resolve the remaining civil rights claims from the 2019 shooting. The 28-year-old black woman was playing video games with her 8-year-old nephew when a white officer fired through her window without identifying himself. This is body camera footage showing how quickly the deadly events transpired.
15: Put your hands up! 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
15: Put your hands up! 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
8: This was Tatiana's brother.
16: It was 2 seconds from verbal command to deadly force.
8: Again, those were previous comments after the shooting. Now that the settlements are in place and the Fort Worth, Texas police officer is in prison, we're looking to hear new words from the family about a case that made national headlines. An innocent black woman, a pre-med student, shot to death inside her home by an officer. Well, the cause of a Fort Worth, Texas apartment house fire is still being investigated. Video from NBC 5 TV there shows many black people are now displaced. It's a tough spot to be in, but this black man is keeping things in perspective.
17: At least everyone got out without no problems. No one got caught on fire, anything like that. Everything else is materialistic things. It can be put back together. A lot of things got to be replaced. As long as we got it okay, ma'am, everything's all right.
8: Dozens of families, several of them black, now have lost everything and have nowhere else permanent to live. They're being helped, however, by the Red Cross. A black convicted felon is accused of an armed home invasion in South Florida. Making matters worse, police say he aimed a gun at two children inside the home at the time. Rashad Carruthers is facing several charges, and police say evidence against him includes surveillance video showing him going inside the house and putting items in a bag. The children, ages 10 and 12, were not hurt, but they're still emotionally shaken up, according to this black police department spokesperson.
18: The children particularly are traumatized because they put a weapon in their face. So the family definitely traumatized. They weren't expecting their privacy to be invaded and then for that to happen to their children.
8: She tells NBC Television in Miami police did arrest the suspect thanks to the video cameras the family had.

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2: 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In 1895, Mary Fields, also known as Stagecoach Mary, became the first African-American woman to become a U.S. Postal Service Star Route Carrier. She was hired because she was the fastest at hitching a team of six horses. She drove her route with horses and a mule named Moses. Born a slave in 1832 in Tennessee, Mary had a reputation for wearing men's clothes, smoking, drinking, and shooting guns. Before becoming a mail carrier, she worked for 10 years at a convent, but her lifestyle led her to being kicked out of the mission. As a star carrier in Cascade, Montana, her job was to protect the mail on her route from thieves and bandits and to deliver mail. She was the only second woman in the United States and the first African-American woman to serve in that role. When she died in December 1914, she had one of the largest funerals ever in Cascade, and that's a fact. I'm Uptown Angela on the Black Information Network.
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3: I'm Misty Jordan on your home for 24/7 news, the Black Information Network. The mayor of Asheville, North Carolina, took a hard stand against flock cameras.
4: So, after hearing you loud and clear and talking with others, consulting with experts, I have decided that what we need to do is ask the city manager to terminate our flock contract.
3: Now, the city of Asheville is terminating its contract with Flock Safety. The city council members, several of them black, approved a resolution Tuesday night, which will end with the removal of the city's 11 cameras and suspension of data sharing. The city may now look into the company that provides body cams for the police department. North Carolina Governor Josh Stein ordered flags at state properties to be half-staff in honor of Dolly Parton. In a statement, Governor Stein said Dolly Parton was so special, so universally loved. The first word that came to mind just now was authentic, which is funny since she was well known for her big wigs. But she was always herself. Her music was powerful and moving. He said America lost one of the best. The music legend passed away Tuesday following a brief battle with cancer. Dolly Parton was 80 years old. A parasitic stomach illness is surging across North Carolina at over three times last year's total. The state HHS updated their count Tuesday to 951 cyclospora cases so far this year. Wake County is the hardest hit, accounting for 520 cases, well over half the statewide total. State health officials say North Carolina's surge does not appear to be tied to the Taco Bell outbreak, leaving the exact source a mystery. Now an update to a story I first told you about Tuesday. Two people are now facing charges in a Catawba County daycare child abuse investigation. The director of the Child Care Network near Maiden was arrested this week for failing to report alleged abuse. Investigators say that happened at the hands of an employee who was arrested for misdemeanor child abuse last week. Gabrielle Dowdy is accused of throwing or kicking a four-year-old boy into a wall. The child's father, Alex Lofton, said he trusted the adults there to take care of his little boy.
5: The teacher aggressively pushed him up against the wall. Don't know the reason why. Witnesses did come from three children and a teacher there. You know, you put your trust in people like this to watch over your children, and then to hear that a grown adult put their hands on your small child. Of course, every parent should be angry about that.
3: The accused employee shared a different version of what happened that day. Dowdy claims she acted in self-defense.
6: The child kicked and hit me first. I picked him up as he was freaking out, flailing around, and he was continuing to hit me. And so I took him over there to blocks, and yet he kind of just fell out of my arms. The child was completely fine the whole day.
3: Dowdy said she made the decision to leave the job on her own and feels like she's being retaliated against. The incident is now under criminal investigation. The daycare Child Care Network is conducting an ongoing investigation and cooperating with law enforcement. I'm Misty Jordan on your home for Black News First, the Black Information Network.
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0: York City. As you walk, you start to notice these posters.
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2: This is apology. Apology is not associated with the police or any other organization, but rather is a way for you to tell people what you've done wrong and how you feel about it. Talk for as long as you want. Thank you.
0: What would you apologize for?
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4: Mom, Dad, I'm really sorry. 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
7: For hitting my brother, not voting, I'm really not sorry.
8: Terrorizing the West Side. Heroin.
9: This line shouldn't be for apologies. It should be for deranged, psychotic people. Crazy. I don't believe this.
0: And the man at the other end.
10: I just use the name Mr. Apology because that's the simplest thing.
0: From Wondery, the makers of The Shrink Next Door and Jacked, comes The Apology Line.
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13: I have one question for your apology. Would you have dinner with me?
0: But I knew his name because he was my husband.
10: 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Your dungeon or mine.
0: I'm Marissa Bridge. For 15 years, I watched The Apology Line grow. And I saw Mr. Apology unravel.
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19: The opinions, beliefs, and viewpoints expressed in this commentary are those of the author and do not necessarily represent those of BIN and its founding partners and employees.
20: I'm James T. Harris, and I have something to say. Repeating a slogan isn't the same thing as knowing history. Alexandria Ocasio-Cortez just proved it. She says the filibuster was founded on Jim Crow. No, Congresswoman, that's not history. That's a talking point. So pull up a chair. Class is about to begin. Here's what drives me crazy about today's Democrat socialists. Every time they lose an argument, they reach for the same three words, Jim Crow, racism, white supremacy. Then they pin those labels on whatever institution happens to be standing in their way. The Supreme Court, the Electoral College, the Senate, now the filibuster. Every institution they can't control suddenly becomes illegitimate. Let's start with the facts. Jim Crow wasn't a Senate rule. Jim Crow was a system of state and local laws that denied Black Americans their civil rights. Those laws were passed and enforced primarily by Democrats in the South after Reconstruction. That's the ugly truth of the Democrat Party's history. Now, here's the part they conveniently leave out. Yes, Southern segregationists used the filibuster to block civil rights legislation. That's true. But using a tool for an evil purpose doesn't mean the tool was invented for that purpose. A hammer can build a church. A hammer can go upside your head. The hammer isn't the problem, it's the fool swinging it. And this isn't really about the filibuster, it's about power. When Democrats think the filibuster stands in the way of their agenda, they call it racist. When it serves their interests, suddenly it's an essential part of democracy. History doesn't change just because your politics do. That's not principle, that's political convenience. Before Alexandria Ocasio-Cortez gives America another history lesson, she might want to spend a little more time learning the history she's trying to rewrite. Because repeating a political narrative isn't the same thing as telling the truth. I'm James T. Harris for the Black Information Network.
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22: Are suing to block President Trump's order limiting mail voting. A North Carolina police chief says the hanging death of a black man in Roanoke Rapids is under investigation. Baptist News Global reports it's at least the seventh such case nationwide since last September. And Meta is reaching a nearly $17 billion settlement in a federal trial over social media addiction. I'm Esther Dillard, and that's what's trending.
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0: 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The pregame party kicks off from 5:30 to 7:15 Friday evening with fireworks planned after the game. The Atlanta Braves say the event is designed to celebrate HBCU culture while supporting students and alumni in the Atlanta community. 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
1: Well, Jeezy is celebrating a major milestone in Las Vegas during a sold-out weekend performance of The Legend of the Snowman residency at Planet Hollywood. The Atlanta rap star was surprised on stage by NBA superstar LeBron James, who presented him with the key to the Las Vegas Strip. Jeezy also received a proclamation naming August 22nd as J. Jeezy Jenkins Day in Las Vegas. To top it all off, the rapper announced 9 final residency dates, including special performances on New Year's Eve, extending what is already the longest-running hip-hop residency in Las Vegas history. And in more entertainment news, Busta Rhymes is giving fans a rare musical gift with the release of This Woman, a new track featuring vocals from the late D'Angelo and production from the late legend Jay Dilla. The song appears on Busta's new album, Diligence 2, which was crafted from hundreds of unreleased Dilla beats. Busta says the record includes an unfinished D'Angelo and Jay Dilla session recorded more than 20 years ago. The track also comes with a new music video directed by the iconic Hype Williams. With the latest in entertainment, at 17 and 47 minutes past each hour. I'm Bree Wood on the Black Information Network, your home for Black News First.
2: 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At the Black Information Network, we tell stories from Cleveland, Milwaukee, and Minneapolis, where legacy meets survival and pride moves with purpose. We sit with elders who remember when Motown meant more than music, it meant movement. We walk with artists painting Black features on city walls. We vibe with DJs spinning house, hip-hop, and freedom into every mix. Black folks here cook love into casseroles, build businesses in blitz zones, and still show up at city council meetings wearing their Sunday best. Even through loss, protests, and isolation, we persist. We don't just make culture, we protect it and pass it forward. From Lake Erie to Lake Street, Black Midwesterners hold it down with heart and hustle. Our cold doesn't stop the fire, and our pride speaks softly, but it stands firm. With Black News First, I'm Katie Gray on the Black Information Network.
3: I'm Morgan Wood on your home for 24/7 News, the Black Information Network. Government lawmakers say the Kennedy Center could be torn down if a judge blocks a plan to close the venue for 2 years. In a court filing Monday, a Department of Justice attorney called the center a decrepit structure in need of extensive renovations. The filing says the venue may have to be taken down and replaced if the closure does not happen. It also argues that preventing recognition of President Trump's role in the proposed renovation could cause donors to pull their support. Another hearing in the case is expected to happen this week. In other news, the family of Samuel Big Sam Brown is filing a federal civil rights lawsuit against Baltimore County and the police officer involved in the 56-year-old's death. Attorneys say Brown was the subject of a welfare check in Woodlawn in February when an encounter with Officer Derek Hadle turned physical.
4: Get in your car. Glad get in your car, car, sir.
5: I glad
4: get
5: I have
4: a car, sir.
5: I glad I'm a
4: get in your car, sir. Get in your car. Mm-hmm. 46, Stormy and Medic, Whitehead Court and Security Boulevard. I got a suspect down, head injury. 10-18 for medics.
3: Brown suffered a head injury during the incident and died 11 days later. The lawsuit comes less than 2 weeks after Maryland's attorney general declined to file criminal charges against Officer Hadle following a 6-month investigation, despite the medical examiner ruling Brown's manner of death a homicide. Meanwhile, Prince George's County Public Schools is working to resolve transportation problems that affected thousands of students on the first day of school. The district's chief operating officer says about 10,000 students were impacted by issues. The district's Chipmunk app reportedly failed, leaving parents unable to track buses, while some bus stops did not have buses assigned to them. Officials are assigning more employees to help address the problems. The issues are unfolding in Prince George's County, home to one of the nation's largest and most affluent Black populations and one of Maryland's most prominent majority Black communities. And the Baltimore Ravens and Under Armour are extending their longtime partnership for another 10 years. The deal includes new fan experiences at M&T Bank Stadium, continued support for youth football programs, and ongoing naming rights at the Ravens' Owings Mills training facility. The partnership also impacts Baltimore's Black community, where football has long been a pathway to mentorship, education, and opportunity. The Ravens and Under Armour say they'll continue investing in the next generation of athletes through youth programs, coaching, and access to resources. Fans will also get a first look at an exclusive Ravens and Under Armour merchandise collection Friday during the team's preseason finale against the Washington Commanders. Officials say the extension strengthens the connection between two Baltimore-based organizations while investing in local athletes and fans. I'm Morgan Wood on your home for Black News First, the Black Information Network.
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2: New U.S. tariffs on a broad range of Canadian imports took effect when negotiations failed to reach a trade agreement.
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7: Lots of consumers have complained about Walmart not having a tap-to-pay option. Well, here's some good news. Walmart will soon have tap-to-pay purchase options, including Apple Pay. 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But do not despair if the Walmart closest to you still does not have it. The company says it plans to roll out tap-to-pay at all Walmart and Sam's locations by the end of the year. The retail giant has about 4,600 stores across the U.S. in all 50 states. On a separate note, Walmart is introducing more charging stations, making things a little easier for owners of electric vehicles. The retail giant has now opened EV fast charging stations at 100 stores, and the company has plans to keep expanding the network nationwide. That gives customers the convenience of charging their cars while they are shopping. Money news at 24 and 54 minutes past each hour. I'm Nicole Deal on your home for Black News First, the Black Information Network.
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8: For 24/7 News, the Black Information Network. Millions of families are dealing with the aftermath of recent storms that cut through much of the United States. Many Black families apparently deal with recovering from these storms a little longer than most other families. This appears to be true when it comes to the restoration of power. According to NBC News, in Gary, Indiana, storms blew through the mostly Black city and left people still without power more than 2 weeks afterward. After the storm, gas stations, supermarkets, and pharmacies were without power. That left people trying to survive on what they had. In Tennessee, where violent storms knocked out power, many hard-hit Black families remained without power. In the Memphis, Tennessee area, during the height of the most recent storms, over 140,000 homes were without power, NBC says. Barnzell Jones tells WHBQ he is now going over 3 days without power. Jones, who is African-American, says he is frustrated by the slow response to his community's needs.
9: No, not going to power. 3 days. They know about it, but they still haven't decided that this is a good time to cut it back on, so I want to throw my food out. Probably $300 with my family and me.
8: Although the majority of Memphis area schools reopened as scheduled, many were still being impacted as a result of the storm and experienced delayed openings, WHBQ says. The trial is underway for a man accused of shooting some of his co-workers at a warehouse in Columbus, Ohio last year. Bruce Foster III has pleaded not guilty by reason of insanity. Foster, who is African American, is facing charges including 4 counts of aggravated murder in connection with the February 2025 attack. 2 people were killed and 4 others were injured in the shooting. The spike in prices of school supplies is affecting many parents as schools go back into session in many parts of the country this week. Some areas of the country already have classrooms resuming studies. Many Black communities are organizing back-to-school giveaways to help families offset rising school supply costs. Many churches in the South organized school supply giveaways, and some school districts organized backpack giveaways. According to NBC 10, the Chester Upland School District in the Philadelphia region recently gave away 4,000 backpacks as families prepare for a more expensive school year. A mother at the event says she is relieved that such an event took place. Tyniqua Johnson is a parent who says she is thankful.
10: It's definitely helping me not to spend as much money for this school year, so I am very grateful and appreciative of this event.
11: When people in their 60s, 70s, or 80s experience unusual feelings, lost time, suspended awareness, confusion, seizures, they may think they're a regular part of aging, but they could be signs of epilepsy, a condition that affects 300,000 older Americans. Epilepsy is a functional disorder of the brain, a kind of occasional glitch in the electrical system that controls everything we feel and do. These brief malfunctions, called seizures, may temporarily block awareness. They can also cause uncontrollable shaking, convulsions, confusion, or affect the senses. With older people, these symptoms are often wrongfully thought to be senior moments. It takes looking at whether these kinds of incidents are happening on a regular basis and noting if they are reasonably distinct. Also, watch for alterations in a loved one's behavior and talk with a doctor about what you've observed. For more information, visit the Epilepsy Foundation website at epilepsy.com. And that's your Healthy Minute. I'm Mike Island on the Black Information Network.
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14: 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But let's see, all my God kids love Taylor Swift so much. Like, you have to hear the way that they sing this song. They're like, you have to listen, Gma, to the song. And look, and can I buy it? And can I get it? So it's definitely some Taylor Swift happening around me going on. And she's super cool. I also really appreciate the way that she writes music and plays music and everything. So she's dope. I like ASAP Rocky. I like ASAP Ferg, too. So, yeah, there's a lot of things I'm into.
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